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16: ABC News, I'm Chuck Sievertson. Flying home to the U.S. from Spain to spend some time in quarantine at a Nebraska facility. 18 people from the Dutch cruise ship that's at the center of a hantavirus outbreak. Docs say they have no symptoms. It's just a precaution. Iran's rejected a one-page U.S. proposal to restart negotiations. President Trump calls that response unacceptable. Iran would unblock the Strait of Hormuz and the U.S. would end the blockade of Iranian ports. ABC's Tom Sufi Burridge in Tel Aviv.
17: The main sticking point in the negotiations with Iran, the future of its nuclear program. And with still no breakthrough in ending the war, it's just days before President Trump is expected to travel to Iran's key ally, China, for a crucial summit with Chinese President Xi.
16: On U.S. and global markets, oil prices are higher, stock futures are lower. Amid tight global oil supplies, Aramco, the world's largest oil company owned by Saudi Arabia, reports a 25% jump in profits. This is ABC News.

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2: All right, welcome back to the BK Show. I am Brittany. Kendall is on maternity leave for at least one more day. I just messaged her. She was messaging me about the breaking news. As we know, Justin Baldoni and Blake Lively have settled out of court. Now, half of the reason we let her take such a long maternity leave is because we had this trial. So now that it is done, her and Bodie, her baby, will be coming back in the next 5 minutes.
3: So we have video of them running down the sidewalk right now to the studio.
2: Perfect. You're the baby. Just kidding. We respect maternity leave. But I have been messaging her and we're laughing because I'm like, girl, I needed this trial. And this was going to be our summer high. Like, this was going to be our reality show. They have settled. And do you want to know the things that are there? We don't have a lot yet. We have enough for us to be very excitable. As you know, they were supposed to go to trial in 2 weeks. This is Blake Lively and Justin Baldoni. To be honest, it was more now like Blake Lively versus Wayfair Productions, because a lot of the charges for Justin Baldoni were dropped. Maybe because of semantics, maybe because of where they were brought up and what city, who has jurisdiction. A lot of things happened. Well, and I kind of want to get Mike Bryant on the phone to ask him, is this common, about joint statements? Because I wonder what if that's like put into the lawsuit. I'm going to ask him if we can call him. Let me call you. Okay, so we got Blake Lively and Justin Baldoni coming out with official joint statement. Both parties have reached an agreement to end their legal battle just 2 weeks before the trial was scheduled to begin. They released a statement expressing pride in the film and its mission to raise awareness for domestic violence survivors. The statement admitted that the production process presented challenges and noted that the concern raised by Lively deserves to be heard. Despite Lively's claim that she lost 161 million due to an alleged smear campaign, it appears no money is changing hands in this settlement. I'm going to put Michael Bryant's phone number in the grid, Leah, if you can call him and then tell him what he's like. Sure, what is it about? Don't worry, just tell him when you call him. I just want to hear if this is normal protocol or not. Michael Bryant from Bradshaw Bryant. I just put his phone number in. Okay, we know that despite Lively's claim that she lost $161 million due to an alleged smear campaign, it appears no money is changing hands in this settlement. I also want to know if they can disclose that or if that's one of those things that gets put in an NDA. Notably, the settlement does not include a direct apology from Baldoni to Lively, and people are claiming that that was something that they had really were pushing for on her side. While a judge had previously dismissed most of Lively's claims, her claim regarding retaliation had survived and was headed for trial. The party stated that they hope this brings closure and fosters a more respectful environment online for everyone involved.
3: It's always interesting to be like, here's what we hope is going to happen. Workplaces free of improprieties and unproductive environments. Like, okay, so they've agreed to something.
2: Also, like,
3: what does all this
2: it's
3: mean?
2: It's giving, like, I hope for world peace kind of vibes. Like, you're not doing... We got Michael Bryant.
4: We've got Mike
5: Hello,
4: on the line.
5: Hello, how are you?
2: Hey, Michael. Okay, this is what's going on. Justin Baldoni and Blake Lively have reached a settlement, and it's... oh, by the way, this is Michael Bryant from Bradshaw and Bryant, also one of my actual BFFs. We need some lawyer speak here.
5: Okay,
2: so what I want to know is... So Justin Baldoni and Blake Lively have settled 2 weeks away from, they were supposed to go to trial in 2 weeks.
5: Okay. The 18th, they're supposed to start. Yep.
2: Yep. So you're already up to date. Perfect. This is what I need in a lawyer, is to know this. I need to know, okay, they came out with a joint statement. Is that common when two parties have reached a settlement?
5: Common in a celebrity case like this, sure. You'll negotiate what can be said as far as both sides generally. But, I mean, most settlements, you know, nobody cares. So there's very few that have actual comments on them. But, you know, a celebrity one or a big one enough where people are interested, yeah, sure, that'd be something to be expected. And both sides had statements when the judge ruled on the summary judgment motions. And the summary judgment motions was where they dismissed her claims that she had that weren't allowed in. She couldn't bring them in California, and so she couldn't bring them to a jury trial in California. And so those were cleaned out by the court, about 6 weeks ago, 4 weeks ago?
2: When they are settled in this, can that still be brought later then if that's something she wants to bring somewhere else since this wasn't the place to do it?
5: It depends on what the agreement says. I'm sure they are as part of the settlement, they're going to list out who you're settling with. So the question is whether or not they're still going to try to settle it in a way that all parties are done. And so that would depend on the settlement. If not, then they still have the claim. I think they could bring it. I want to say Delaware or New Jersey, I thought, is where they could bring it. It's somewhere out east, if I remember correctly, but it would depend on what the settlement agreement says.
2: So with the report we're getting, again, we're talking to Michael Bryan or Bradshaw and Bryan, mostly because he is a lawyer I can ask these things to and it would save me a call later. I want to know about this, Michael Bryan, is if it says that the settlement does not include money that is going back and forth. There's no money in changing hands in the settlement. Do we actually know that for a fact? Or is that something that they can just hide or say, or not hide, but like they don't have to disclose?
5: Well, they don't have to disclose it, but if they're actually in the statement saying there's no money going back and forth, then my belief would be there's no money going back and forth. Now, whether or not they're exchanging rights to things, because part of this belief was that her, if I remember correctly, from the analysis that I was getting from you guys, you know, part of this was that you know, she wanted the rights, future rights to things. Mm-hmm. And so there's other things that would be non-monetary that you could agree to that might be part of it that in the end will mean money. But at this point, nobody's paying each other's costs. You know, the winning party can bring a claim against the losing party for costs, not the attorney's fees, depending on the state. In California, it would depend on what they were sued under, but it would depend a lot upon on the state law. But they're saying that nobody's going to give each other money at this point.
2: Yeah, and to be clear, they're not even verbalizing that no money. They're not saying that money isn't exchanging hands. TMZ is just reporting, quote, it appears no money is changing hands. I just didn't know if that was something mm-hmm. they could see into anyways.
5: Oh, I there's lots of times where in cases, you know, when we settle the abuse cases, we don't talk about what the amount is typically because mm-hmm. it's not really about the money. It's about the principle of what we're doing. And it's really not anybody's business lots of times what the amount is. So if they didn't put in their statement, it's very possible there's money exchange and nobody's talking about it.
2: That is so interesting. We're talking to Michael Bryant. This is the Blake Lively and Justin Baldoni settlement. I have to ask you, because you've dealt with so many cases for so many reasons, is in this case, would you also be in a place of advising both parties that it's probably in their best interest to settle? Or do you feel like there was one side that would probably be benefiting more from this?
5: You know, I've kind of wavered over time. I mean, I typically, we represent survivors. You know, we represent people who've made claims for being abused. So I typically start by believing the people making the claim. And that's who I represent, is people bringing the claim. Because they go through so much stuff, and their names push through so many things. You're not going to see people just make it up just to do it because there's just so many things that happen to them, and they have to stand out in public and say that they were abused or mm-hmm. that this horrible thing happened. But over time, you know, I wondered why, if they couldn't bring it in California, why they brought it in California.
2: Yeah.
5: That made me wonder what the plan was there. But you know, it's one of those that a lot of it would depend on what they thought they could do under state law. Cause every once in a while you have people that decide to bring claims because they think they can change the law or have an impact on the law. and that will make a difference. Beyond that, you know, settlement, the good thing about a settlement, the always good thing about a settlement is you control it. Mm-hmm. So you're not going in front of a jury. You don't know who your jury is going to be. I don't know if they're going to get 7, 8, or 12, or 14 in California under that kind of case, but you don't know who those people are. And the reality is right now, 2 weeks before, those people don't even maybe even know that they might be on your jury or part of making that decision. So because of that, you know, you can control it. And if you can work out a deal that you can control, that makes sense. And that's the nature. But, you know, if you have to try it, then hopefully you got a good trial lawyer. And if you got a good trial lawyer, then hopefully things turn out well.
2: Thank you so much, Michael Bryant from Bradshaw & Bryant. Also, I feel like I owe you a matcha latte, so I will figure that out. Talk to my lawyer, a.k.a. yourself.
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1: 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Where talk is fun. My Talk 107.1. Everything entertainment.
2: Okay, Mike.
0: Yes.
2: You were telling me about Blue Dot Fever, which I assumed was a sale that I have to attend.
0: Yes, at Kmart probably. I got a fever. The only prescription is people buying my dang tickets. Because Blue Dot Fever is this concept where artists are announcing cancellations. And we've heard, I mean, this has happened before where people come down with some sort of an illness or they're protecting their mental health. There's so many different ones. And I'm not going to say everyone is tied to ticket sales, but a lot of them are. And this is the example of Blue Dot Fever, where when you go to Ticketmaster and you look at, oh, are there seats available? And you zoom in to see there's just blue dots everywhere, meaning there are vacant seats everywhere.
2: Yeah.
0: Now, I brought this up because it was officially announced. We alluded to this a couple weeks ago, or maybe last week, that the Pussycat Dolls were really doing well selling their shows internationally.
2: Mm-hmm.
0: The problem was this Pussycat Dolls, which is now a trio, by the way. They broke off. Three of the members are gone.
2: Wait, who's there?
0: It's Nicole Scherzinger.
2: Oh, that's all that matters.
0: Exactly. Yes, correct.
2: Don't even know more.
6: Thank you. That's all we need.
0: We never talked about this.
2: No.
0: They joined Jenna and Friends back when it was that, like a few months ago, and they were asked. So it's Nicole Scherzinger, it's Ashley Roberts, and it's Kimberly Wyatt. They are now back for a 2026 reunion tour. Mm-hmm. And they were asked on the show, why is it three? And I wish I could find the quote here. Oh, I think I can find the quote here real quick. They asked why there are three.
2: Yeah.
0: And it was Nicole Scherzinger who was asked the question. And her response was, well, I mean, listen, we are so, as women today.
2: What?
0: And then Wyatt, her co-star, jumps in and goes, I mean, it's an ever-changing lineup, as you know. This is how it looks in 2026. You never know what's going to come next. I think ultimately, though, we have to protect our peace. And when something like the Pussycat Dolls has so much history and we have ruptured in the past, right now we are repairing, and now we're sort of on the same page with that. AKA three of the members hate the other three members.
2: Protecting our peace. Like when I inevitably get fired from this job and you guys have to say, we were just protecting our peace. You know, I was causing pure hell every day in the station.
6: It's giving Winky from Girls 5 Eva.
2: It's giving Winky from 5 Eva. And also it's giving Menudo. Like they just say it's like Menudo.
0: Yeah.
2: We switch them out. I don't know. It doesn't matter.
6: It could be like the Wailers.
2: Yeah. Nobody knows who the originals are. We just know that Nicole has to be there and nobody really cares.
0: And it's possible that this just looks bad, you know, out of context and it looks past bad. But I'm reading the transcript exactly how it was. Well, I mean, listen, we are so, as women today. There are six commas in that sentence.
2: Do you remember on The Office when Michael Scott is asked, like, how did your business succeed when everybody was like getting laid off?
0: Yeah.
2: And he goes, well, here's the thing. You know, sometimes, I mean, here's the thing. You should never, but always, but you never, there will be a time. And then, like, they go to confession.
0: Yeah.
2: It's like, sometimes I start a sentence and even I don't know where
0: it's going to end. Yeah. Nicole Scherzinger had no idea where that sentence was going to end.
2: Relatable.
0: And luckily, she had her co-band member jump in there and help her out. So it was announced, though, that because of the fact that these North American tours, they couldn't give them away. Like, the North American dates of this tour were not selling well at all. And I will say, in the defense of the Pussycat Dolls, they kind of acknowledge it.
2: Yeah.
0: They put out a statement. They were just like, look, after examining everything, they didn't make up an illness. They didn't make up some secret thing. They flat out said, based on gathering all the information we have, we're super excited to do the European leg of the tour, but the North American one is going to be officially canceled.
2: Do we respect that more?
0: I respect that way more.
2: Me too.
0: Because we've got the Zanes of the world. We've got the Meghan Trainor of the world that just, you know, recently happened. Again, we haven't had a ton of details that she's saying family time. Zayn's saying it's mental health. And again, I'm not saying these people can't be experiencing something like this.
2: Yes.
0: But at the same time,
2: would they have pushed through had sales been amazing?
0: Exactly.
2: Do people deal with this all the time? I mean, we just had Lady Gaga for like the first time ever cancel something. And she was like, I hate that I have to do this, but I have to. And it's probably rarer, or they'll push through more often when sales are amazing. It's just a fact.
0: Post Malone Jelly Roll, they just announced that their big-ass stadium tour, that's literally what it's called, their big-ass stadium tour had to cancel 5 different shows because of, again, Posty was like, oh, we weren't prepared. We took on a little too much. No, you got Blue Dot Fever because those weren't selling at all.
2: Those weren't selling
6: at all. And also, those tickets were $500 a pop, and I think they really overestimated like their
2: fan base
6: and the discretionary income.
0: And I think what happened is they were 2 years ago, they did the same tour. Like for the last year and a half, they've kind of been doing this tour on and off. Right now, people are willing to pay $500 to see Bruno Mars. We're finding that out right now. People are willing to pay $500 to see the Taylors, to see Sabrina, to see Ed Sheeran's coming
6: soon.
0: Or
6: to see a festival.
0: Yeah, or a festival, something like that. But then you've got that next tier of the Meghan Trainors, of the Demi Lovatos, of the Zayn Malik's, of the and it just seems like that next tier, that's a big commitment for somebody who isn't your favorite artist.
2: That's the problem, right? It has to be your favorite artist.
0: Yeah.
2: To pay over $100 to see somebody, you have to be dying to see them.
0: We wanted
2: and
0: to see,
2: not have seen them recently.
0: We wanted to see Lady Gaga so dang bad, but we were sitting there trying to justify. It's like, oh, do we want to go to the Black Hills for a trip, or do we want to spend $600 for one night? And it's like, each. Because, I mean, these tickets were insane for Lady Gaga seats. So, again, but that's one of those examples of, like, they can demand that money, but most performers can't right now in that middle tier. And we're seeing a lot of people suffering from Blue Dot Fever, which is an expression I never heard until yesterday on a Page Six article. And for that, Page Six, I thank you, because I love Blue Dot Fever.
2: Yeah, you've never said that to Page Six before.
0: I respect them now. They gave me something of value for the first time.
6: All right, Page Six, you get one.
0: Yes.
2: You get one. Mike, you have Mike's respect for all of 10 minutes you then post something crazy.
0: Mm-hmm.
2: I think there's something to be said. Because you wonder then if Posty could have done it alone, or if
0: Jelly Roll
2: could have done it alone. Maybe it's even just like the conglomerate of it is like, who are the people that want, you think that there's overlap?
0: Yeah, that's also a unique situation too, because again, we are getting so many Jelly Roll stories and so many Post Malone stories in like our universe, but yet I don't feel like your general country music country music listener is reading much Page Six or TMZ or any of those things.
2: I will say this too about Jelly Roll. He really doesn't have that many songs yet.
0: He doesn't.
2: No. And I think people love him, but...
0: I think there's a lot of bot PR with Jelly Roll, in my humble opinion.
2: Yeah,
0: there's a reason why we get a story about him every 6 hours or so.
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26: May 15, 9 a.m. Two women quietly waiting at the doctor's office. Woman 1 says, "Cold day, huh?" Woman 2, "What's that?" Woman 1, "Kinda cold today." Woman 2, "Yeah, wasn't expecting that." Woman 1, "What is it, 47 degrees? 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Woman 2, the weather. 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
1: 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Where talk is fun. My Talk 107.1. Everything entertainment.
2: Welcome back to the BK show. We have Lindsay Ogden in the house. Woo-hoo. She is a BFF of the show. And somebody we're forcing to play Red Flag on the date. Whistle noise. So it's pretty
0: easy. Official. That's how she does it every time.
2: Okay. I was waiting for an actual whistle.
0: Nope,
2: so everyone
0: that's the one
2: is.
0: You get.
2: Kendall hates it so much, and now it's like become part of it.
10: Is it supposed to be like frr, frr? Like
0: yes,
10: that?
0: Sure.
2: Okay. I don't really know.
0: We're thinking more like, you know, football referee whistle, sports whistle, I think you were going with.
2: Okay. But like yeah. A whistle.
0: And we've had 2 years to come up with one, but Brittany's just rolling with that. And
10: I know what your Christmas present's going to be.
2: Yeah. Don't give me a whistle. Oh, my God. I will be the worst.
10: Sorry, Kendall.
0: Please do not get her a whistle. Don't.
2: I know me.
0: You can give me a whistle. I'll blow it in that room as long as she does not have access to it.
2: I got a nose flute once, and now Mike can't look at me ever again because I tried to use it, and it went everywhere. Snot went everywhere.
0: You ever see a human try to play the nose flute?
10: I
0: wish I hadn't.
10: I don't even know what that is.
0: It's a flute that you play with just your nose, and there was...
2: It's
0: wow.
2: Everywhere. It was
0: a lot of stuff happening.
2: It was a wooden one, too. Like, it wasn't even stained. Okay, so what happens
0: is... It was
2: is...
0: after you got done.
2: Michael.
0: It was.
2: You're right. We bring up, like, a thing, and then you decide is that... And I know that you've been engaged in with your significant other for how long?
10: 7 years.
2: That's perfect. Because, Mike, you've been married for how long?
0: Really great question. 4 years. 3 years. 3 years. Two and a half.
10: But how long have you been at the dating game?
0: Oh, the dating game. No, it's been like 7 years.
10: Okay.
0: Yeah, we were together for a while.
10: Same page.
0: So,
10: yep. Okay.
2: But I think that's good, you know. Mm-hmm. And then there's me, and I'm always making the wrong choices, so it's perfect. We're gonna bring up a situation, and you decide is a green flag, red flag, or absolutely beige flag. Again, we're playing with Lindsay Ogden, who we forced. She normally does a fitness set and makes with us and goes, but we're like, stick around, hang out. First, you're hosting still, right?
0: Sure, however you want to do it. Yeah,
2: thank
0: you. We'll begin with this first one. Again, you have to decide, is this a red flag, a green flag, or a beige flag? Early on in the dating process, you meet them for a meal, you're hanging out, and you find out very early, they do not own a car. They do not own a car. Would that be a red flag for you, a beige flag, or a green flag?
2: Do you want to go first or second?
10: I'll go second.
2: Okay. I hear this.
0: Mm-hmm.
2: And as somebody who's like never excited to drive... I panic. I wouldn't say I would fall in passenger princess world because I know Kendall feels very strongly that is her role. I just don't like adding a lot of driving to my day. It's not a joy of mine. So when I hear this, I think red flag because I go, So does that mean I have to, like, pick you up for dates? Does that mean if we're, like, going to meet somewhere, I have to, like, or, like, bring you home in the morning? I can't imagine a world. I mean, we live in Minnesota. It's not like you're going to, I don't know. I panic. I think red flag.
10: What's the opposite of a passenger princess?
2: Driving diva.
10: Okay, that's me.
2: Okay. You like the control. Okay.
10: I get headaches really easily in the car if I'm not driving. Yep. I like to be the one driving. And so I think if they didn't live that far from me and they had a good reason why they didn't have a car, like maybe he's like, I sold whatever because I'm going all in and investing in this adventure or business or whatever, maybe I'd be okay with it. So I'm like somewhere, it's not red for me.
2: I think you're beige.
10: It's based off circumstance.
2: Side note, Lindsay, you're really good at this game.
10: Am I?
2: Yeah. Like well, everything well you put out, we all were like, wow, Lynn. Lindsay Ogden again. Life with Coach Lowe.
10: Like all my answers for nutrition is it depends. I need more context.
2: Mike, how are you
0: beige
2: feeling?
0: Flag. For me, I'm a person who just drove 9 hours yesterday. Came back from the Black Hills in Deadwood, and I would hop in the car and do it again right now. I love driving. Well, like it didn't bother me at all. With that being said, I do live like a half hour away from the city. Like you said, there's a lot of circumstances that could. It's not green for sure. I'm going to say beige. Okay. Lindsay, you got the win there on that one. I'm going to go beige.
2: Go beige. Yeah,
0: I'm fine with that.
2: I love that.
10: So he determines the winner?
2: Yeah. Yes. Sometimes it's Leah. Sometimes we just fight for 20 minutes.
0: Yep. Okay. Yep.
2: I can't stress enough. All of our the games that Mike's not formally in charge of, when it's my game, they're a mess. They're a wreck.
10: Good to know.
0: And just be very clear, you are not going to win anything. But you do have 1 point. Congratulations.
2: Yeah. And we are not paying you as well. I'd like to reiterate that.
0: All right. The next one is you find out pretty early on that they're the type of people who they stay up late. They are an absolute night owl. They stay up late. They don't care. Don't need to get to bed early. What do you think, Lindsay? You kick it off this time.
10: We were just talking about this before the show about sleeping situations and how we sometimes feel like it's overrated to sleep in the same room as someone because our sleep is so precious.
2: I love sleep.
10: So if they were quiet and stayed up, I think when you first start, that's weird. I think that's a red flag when you first start dating someone that they're like, yeah, I'm not going to come like hang out with you and spend time with you. But as you get further down, that's kind of a nice to have. Dang it. I'm going to be like beige on all these.
2: I know.
10: I'm going to say because I'm not a night person, I'm going to go with red flag just because I am more of a morning person. I want to enjoy my day and nothing good happens after midnight. So
2: I would love to call you a nerd and laugh in your face and say I want to play video games. I don't understand a world where I could be with somebody who is like, I go to bed at like 1 or 2 a.m. When I hear that, I go, we are different species. Like, I, you know, and me and Gogo aren't even like early risers. Today she woke up at 8 a.m. Like, we're, you know, I'll pop up around like a little before 7-ish or like 7. But sometimes Gogo sleeps till 8 a.m. And I'm like, I can't imagine a world where I'm like, your stepdad is still sleeping.
10: Yeah.
2: Like, for why? And if you're on like, I get like different shifts and all the things or whatever. But if you're just like a naturally up late, I won't see you.
10: Yeah.
2: Our lives are so different. It's a red flag for me.
10: Yeah. And your routine.
2: Yeah.
0: Cool. Then I don't have to come in here because you guys determined it's red flag. She knows I'd be completely on the opposite side of this, but
2: Mike doesn't sleep. I have a GoFundMe. I'm doing a 5K for Mike's sleep.
0: This is somebody who cares about sleep and health. So let me please explain, Lindsay, because again, it's not that I don't want to. My whole life, I'm the type of person, if I go to bed at midnight, I wake up at 6 a.m. If I go to bed at 10, I wake up at 4 a.m. Like I get 6 hours of sleep and my body's like, you don't need to sleep anymore. And you really can't, or you'll get a headache. Kind of like you do when you drive.
2: It's weird, but that's
0: how I've always been.
2: Yeah. It's wrong.
0: Okay, thank you.
2: You know how like you go, oh, it's okay.
10: There's like the different, I can't remember, it's like there's the dolphin and the bear and like there's all these like different like types and like how you operate best.
0: Yeah.
10: It's interesting because I would not be able to function.
2: And this is just like inaccurate, wrong. This is not the right way to be a human, which is everybody's favorite.
0: Doing me all right,
2: you know how everybody in this estate age of like, oh, there's different ways. That's not okay. Normalize telling somebody 6 hours of sleep is not enough.
0: Thank you. I appreciate
2: it. You're welcome.
0: If I was ever concerned about it, you have helped me. Thank you.
10: When's the 5K?
2: It's kind of like whenever I've decided. I'm trying to make a t-shirt, but I'm doing them hand by hand. So,
10: ooh,
2: like,
10: I got a cricket.
2: That would move things along because I currently have two t-shirts. It's like Mike Sleep.
0: The Mike Ganger, My Talk 1071, Brittany Hagen, Sleep for a Cure 5K Fun Run Walk.
10: I think this
0: like
10: is,
0: that.
10: I think
0: go with
10: this
0: that.
10: Is State Fair 2026, 5K around the State Fair.
0: I love that.
2: And like the shirts we sell literally is just about Mike getting more sleep in my, I love this because this is right out of the office. It's everything.
0: Speaking of sleep, let's move on to our final one here today to see how it's going to go. Eats in bed. Type of person who eats in bed. I go over to you first, Brittany.
2: I love it. as somebody who likes to do, I've now taken on bed rotting in a way that is so amazing. I can't stress enough, I don't know how many humans have slept in my bed. Because when we have anybody over, because my bed turns into a giant couch. It's one of those like old person posturpedic things that's adjustable. So we call it couch bed. And we put a TV in there and we all sit on couch bed. I've had, I think, five between like my nephews, my mom, Gogo, and me all watching a movie in bed. And like, it's disgusting. Like, the only thing that happens there now is TV watching and eating, and I guess my, like, 10 hours of sleep I get a night.
10: So green for you.
2: Green, like, come eat, come spill, let's eat on my bed.
10: This is where I put on my health coach hat, and I say there's two things the bed is for. One is sleep, and the other one also starts with an S, okay? No TV in the room. No food in the room. That's a red flag. I don't want crumbs in my bed.
2: I know. I wish I had higher standards for my life. It's really good. And we do a lot of popcorn with a three-year-old. It's bad. Like,
0: one of my biggest pet peeves of all time is a crumb in a bed.
2: Crumb in a bed?
0: At one point, Sarah will be like, she'll walk up to the bedroom and be like, oh, hey, I just had some like crackers and cheese here right before bed. We're going to watch a TV show. We do have a TV in the room. I'm sorry. Ooh. But we're going to like watch a TV show. And she hands me it like, back up. No, back up. I'll get out of bed and grab that cracker from you and then eat it. And then I'll get back in bed. Because if I crack that and it falls and I feel a crumb at night,
10: you're like, is that a bug?
0: That's like massive red flag. Ooh.
2: I know, it's disgusting.
0: Lindsay, you're amazing at this game, and you're the winner today.
2: Winner!
10: Here's the whistle.
0: There you go,
10: it's
0: nice.
10: The air horn.
2: You've really embraced the Foley artistry that we need you to be today. Again, this was Lindsay Ogden. You can follow her on Life with Coach_Low.
10: You got it.
2: I think you guys,
10: the first time.
2: Thank you. I screwed up all the time. Thanks, guys.
11: Morning, sunshine.
12: I have a relative that was abducted by aliens.
13: I've never been this close to somebody who's been abducted.
12: She doesn't remember a full day. When she returned, she kept asking relatives, did they miss her? And she looked down and her belly button was ruptured. Now, Colin thinks it was a deep astral projection. No pun intended on the astral projection.
14: Yeah, well, I want to believe that they come in peace.
12: Girl.
14: What?
12: No, they're not.
14: No.
12: They're here to plunder.
14: No,
12: I mean, they're here to
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0: talked about, welcome back to the BK Show. Mike Ganger is in for Kendall, who had a baby. Leah's in for Mike. I am not good at my job. And so I'm here for so many people and not enough people.
1: You're amazing at your job.
0: It depends on the day.
1: Yeah, that's
0: true. It depends on my job.
1: Yeah, that's true.
0: Radio host? Step up.
1: Mm-hmm.
0: I'm
1: uncomfortable. Let's move on.
0: See? That's not a good sign. I don't think I'm supposed to make you or the audience uncomfortable. But here we are. Met Gala. Speaking of uncomfortable.
1: Yeah.
0: The Met Gala. The theme, it was art or fashion.
1: Costume art. Yeah.
0: It felt really funny to watch it. I took on all the outfits last night and I was going through it and having really fun. It was fun watching it. The Met Gala is always a good time.
1: Sure.
0: But something about it this year felt really Hunger Games-esque because it was so over the top.
1: Yeah, can you explain that to me as somebody who has definitely never seen or read Hunger Games?
0: Not a problem.
1: Okay.
0: So the Hunger Games, it survives as there's these districts. District number one is like the insanely rich.
1: Okay.
0: They actually like eat so much food and then take a pill that they can throw up and eat more.
1: Got it.
0: It's like so opulent. They, you know, and then it goes to like 12. District 12, who's like the poorest of the poor.
1: Got it.
0: Everyone's starving. So District 1 really lives it up.
1: Mm-hmm.
0: And I kind of had that thought when I was looking at their outfits. And not only that, how they have like three outfit changes after.
1: Sure. Yeah. The after party's a whole different vibe.
0: You're like, this is so, and maybe because, I don't know. Like, and I'm normally not this person because I'm such an over-the-top person. We're all like, oh, man, prices of everything's up and gas is up and groceries are up and daycare is up. And then they're just like, my 14th outfit, I shaved my eyebrows. Like, it's so...
2: I'm just really upset that we're not doing more day-to-night Barbie looks.
0: Yeah.
2: Because I thought that would be a bigger part. Why change a whole outfit when you could just, like, maybe pull your business skirt down to an evening gown?
0: I do like that idea, like, the same theme or, like a skirt or vibe.
1: Sure.
0: But no. Full different
1: full
0: look.
1: Full change up, yeah.
0: And I also die on this hill. As somebody who, like, loves fashion, I always feel like... this is the most boring party out of all parties because everybody's look doesn't really allow them to sit or eat.
1: Yeah.
0: Also, you cannot bring a plus one.
1: Okay.
0: You have to sit at a table full of people most likely you've never met or talked to.
1: Got it.
0: And it's in like a very museum-y art world. So you have to sit there and like it's not like you're going to enjoy the food. Like, oh, this burger's delicious. Ah, rah, rah, rah, rah. You have to like quietly and politely enjoy your meal with absolute strangers.
1: Absolute strangers, yeah. But they're all, you know, other rich and famous strangers, so and it's like, good. It's a good vibe.
0: And you're like, Kim Kardashian can't even sit in her corset thing.
1: Justin, I like the idea that, like, Justin Jefferson was there with Joe Burrow, those two former teammates, obviously the NFL vibe. They're just chilling and hanging out with probably, you know, I don't know, Cardi B or Stanley Tucci or whatever. I'm just like, this is fun.
0: Yeah, and there's a lot of really fun looks, like Beyonce's was amazing. And she was able to, like, because she has a famous husband. Well, he's also rich.
1: You're right, yeah.
0: And a famous daughter. She gets to sit by people she knows.
1: Yeah, and speaking of Stanley Tucci, I mean, he was there with Felicity, so he got a plus one. Felicity, of course, Blunt, who is Emily Blunt's sister. They showed up together with the fact that... The Devil Wears Prada 2 just hit theaters the day before. I thought I had one winner for sure. I had two looks that I really liked. One winner for sure. Sabrina Carpenter.
0: Love.
1: How amazing was that? Again, the whole idea, this art theme and the costume art and like fashion is art type of vibe. But she used all reels, like movie reels.
0: Yeah.
1: That were all put together, and I guess it was all from the movie Sabrina, the Audrey Hepburn movie from the 50s. How cool is that?
0: Love that. That was my favorite. Do you have a least favorite, or would you like to hear?
1: What's your favorite? Yeah, stick with positives.
0: This one actually.
1: Tell people what they should be Googling.
0: People got really upset by this one, but I liked Kyle Jenner's. Kylie Jenner.
1: It's what Timothy Chalamet would normally see.
0: Yeah, exactly.
1: Like, literally, the dress is half off.
0: And it's funny because it, you know, it's supposed to be based off of, what piece of art is that? They put it next to it, and I went, yep, that clocks. And it's funny, too, because everybody was wearing corsets, but since hers was a skin color corset, it just, like, had a conversation around, like, people going, well, that's her naked. And I'm like, yeah, but, like, what? What is the difference? If that was colored a different, you know, if it was red, would we not be as upset? There was
1: Venus de Milo was what it was inspired by. Yep.
2: Yeah. I thought it was such a cool look. Mm-hmm. Just the structure of that dress, and it was very cool.
1: What else did you like, Lee? Anything else that popped out for you?
2: Well, I kind of am with, was it Cara Delevingne?
1: Yeah.
2: Interviewing Heidi Klum. Did you see Heidi Klum's outfit?
1: Yes.
0: Okay,
2: she went hard.
0: I don't like hers ever.
2: I mean,
0: because I always go, you, Heidi, you're doing too much. You're doing much.
2: It was like Heidi does too much, and then Heidi went and did too much for Heidi on this
0: look. She ended up looking like a full-on statue.
2: She looked like the Statue of Liberty.
0: And eyes always look crazy in the costume because it's the only thing that you can see, and it gives me like that claustrophobia feel.
1: I just hope she gets it. Eventually, she's going to get Halloween and the Met Gala messed up, and she's going to show up as a worm. Because, like, she goes over the top on both of them so much.
2: I kind of had that minute, Mike. I was like, wait, which Heidi story am I reading right now? Is this Heidi Halloween? Or, oh, no, wait, it's Met.
1: Yeah. Mm-hmm.
2: Like, I wasn't surprised to see her in this at all.
1: Yeah.
2: The face is really, like, sending me, though. It looks weird. She's got, like, the full costume, like, continues over her face with her makeup to make her look like a marble sculpture head to toe.
1: Mm-hmm.
0: And it's so funny how a dress that would normally be avant-garde and like over the top here will fall so flat. I heard a lot of people being like Tate McRae, and they're like, Tate McRae had a great outfit. And I went and looked at it and I went, that is so boring for the Met Gala. Yeah. So it's like there's this weird line of like Heidi Klum on one side.
1: Yes.
0: And then like Tate McRae on the other, where you're like, yes, Tate McRae, you look great. I don't know why that is at the Met Gala.
1: I had the same vibe when we saw Charli XCX show up.
0: Yes.
1: And she's like, this is just like a nice, black, elegant-looking dress.
0: Yeah.
1: But then it's like a piece of a tree is like just in front of her. And I'm just like, that's okay. That's
0: okay.
1: Compared to everything else we're seeing, it's just a little bland.
0: Carrie Mulligan, same thing. She's just wearing a pink dress. And it had like a fun detail on it. But you kind of laugh. You're like, this is at a point where you go, maybe you should have bowed out. That's what I would have done. I would have been like, hey, Opitz, you don't have anything for me?
1: Mm-hmm.
0: Okay, then I'm done.
2: can I say what I love, hated?
1: Yeah.
0: Yes.
2: Like, I'm fascinated with it, and I hate it for kind of one specific reason, but Lena Dunham's look.
1: Mm.
2: And it's the feathers in front of your face. I railed on this after Demi Moore wore that dress to the Oscars this year.
0: Mm-hmm.
2: With the feathers right there on your chest. I hate that look. It looks like it's choking you out.
0: And it was supposed to be like blood splatter.
2: Well, she gave her favorite artist from whenever, and her designer said, mm-hmm. Well, I'm looking at the blood splatter. So it's like bright red.
0: Yeah, and I agree. It was just,
2: it was weird. I love the leg slit on it. Like, I think that was like so great on her and on her body. It looked good. But I did notice this detail of her earrings with the dress, and it really tied into the piece of art that she wanted to use. And I actually was like, okay, Lena, I never give you props, but
1: true.
2: I'm going to give you props right there. Like, that actually was a nice touch to this.
0: Madonna's. I love when they have, it's from a not well-known piece of art, and she had like five women spreading out her dress. She was even holding like a horn that's in the art piece.
1: Okay.
0: Has like a ship on her head. You look at that painting, I don't even know the name of it, and I went, yep, that's exactly that. Like, that was exactly, somebody said, that's what we're going to do, this, and then you go, that was like, I thought that was great, that was amazing.
1: Look up Chase Infinities if you haven't. Chase Infinity from one battle after another. She's also got the new TV show, The Testaments. Hers, I thought, was really cool. It was almost like, you know, corn art at the state fair,
0: yes,
1: when they put those little beads.
2: Like a spinner, like spinner art.
1: Yes, exactly. That's the vibe it was giving, but it actually came off as this really, again, that one I think was a Venus de Milo like inspiration as well.
0: So good.
1: It gives like the embroidery on it, everything. I think it's super cool and just looks like an old fashioned, you know, sculpted artist piece, you know, showing off the human body a little bit. I thought she looked great. I thought it was another great one.
0: We had a listener write in, Steph.
1: Yeah.
0: She sent us a picture of Hailey Bieber,
1: ooh,
0: in her outfit, and then showed the Jolly Ball, which is like a very much so blue ball with this green piece in it. And she's like, this is exactly what this is giving.
1: Got it.
0: Couldn't be more accurate. Another where you're like, okay, I guess. I guess like this is, you can like just be more fun, I guess.
2: Can I just mention real quick though?
1: Yeah.
2: I was surprised. Stevie Nicks.
1: Ooh.
2: She showed up. It was her first time at the Met Gala. Is a little underwhelming on her outfit, but she performed with Sabrina.
1: Yeah, when they performed that landslide together, I was like, wow, that was fun to see.
2: But that was her first time.
1: That's cool. Katy Perry, did you see her little meme-worthy look?
0: Yeah.
2: Oh, yeah.
1: We are going to be seeing that forever. As soon as you just don't want to listen to anybody anymore. She had this, like, face mask on where it was, like, white around her face, and then you could turn this silver, basically, like, Iron Man mask and just shut it. And at one point, she looks over at the, like, at the paparazzi and just kind of goes,
2: She's going to go to a fencing tournament next.
1: Yes.
0: And I'm Catherine.
1: Fancy vibes.
0: And there were so many reports of people avoiding her.
1: Mm.
0: Which I go, in the Met Gala, that's kind of what you do on the red carpet is you kind of avoid running into anybody.
1: Sure.
0: There's not really like a moment you're like, let's all get together. But there was like, look how she's no celebs going near her. I'm like, that's literally what you do is you slowly walk, like, weirdly, deliberately, and then pose on a step. Okay, when we get back, we got to talk about, speaking of fashion,
1: yeah.
0: Grant Whitaker, he's going to be talking about Glamorama coming up here very soon. That's not this Friday, but next Friday. Holy buckets, I'm going to that too. I think it's the 14th or 15th, May 15th. He's going to be talking about that event and why you need to get yourself a ticket ASAP. We'll be back on the BK Show.
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4: Are you wanting some peace of mind around your retirement planning or have unanswered questions that keep you up at night?

0: Okay.
1: I've never been fishing.
0: Honey, we can do it all.
1: How long does it take to get to the forest?
0: It's not.
1: Is it going to be long?
0: No, sweetie.
1: I bet it takes forever.
0: It's not that far.
1: Are we there yet?
0: Yep, we're here.
1: Already? No way. Come on, come on.
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11: ABC News, I'm Chuck Sievertson. Iran's rejected a one-page U.S. proposal to restart negotiations. President Trump calls that response unacceptable. The proposal was for Iran to unblock the Strait of Hormuz, and then the U.S. would end the blockade of Iranian ports. Flying home to the U.S. from Spain's Canary Islands, 18 Americans from the Dutch cruise ship. With the hantavirus outbreak, the plane's final stop will be a quarantine unit in Nebraska. Docs say they're not sick. They have no symptoms. They're being monitored as a precaution. ABC News medical contributor Dr. Darian Sutton.
12: World Health Organization is qualifying this as a cluster, not an outbreak, meaning that it is geographically isolated to the boat. At this point, all confirmed cases have been in passengers who have been on the boat. There have been no point at this point a confirmed case of a person who has been exposed beyond the boat. So that's important to understand.
11: President Trump announces the U.S. helped broker a prisoner release. Belarus freed 3 Polish and 2 Moldovan prisoners. This is ABC News.
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1: So take the photographs and still friends in your
2: Green Day? We're going way back.
3: We are. It's Wednesday. It's Way Back Wednesday. We're going to go back 30 years to release of a box office smash hit with such rewatchability that it's probably airing on a cable channel right now as we speak. Guys, have any guesses? This movie, released 30 years ago today, ended up being the second biggest movie release in 1996.
2: I keep going to Forrest Gump when you say that they play it all the time.
3: The rewatchability. That's a good guess, but no, not Forrest. Give you two more guesses. Incorrect on that one. Leah, any idea? A movie that's always on, you know, the random TBSs or HBO or whatever. They're still showing to this day.
4: Something like a Goonies, but Goonies is older than that.
3: Sure, 96.
4: Oh, 96. 10 things I like about you.
3: Nope. Last guess here. I will tell you it's an action flick. There's a lot.
4: Terminator.
3: No. The movie? Would you have one more?
2: Goodfellas, but that's a personal.
3: Yeah.
4: Goodfellas.
3: The movie's Twister.
2: Oh, yeah. That makes sense.
4: I love Twister.
3: Twister was released 30 years ago today. Again, I just looked at like TVGuide.com because that's the thing. And I guess it's going to be shown like 7 times in the next 5 days. It's all over the place. Twister is a movie that was released back in 1996. I mentioned it was the second highest grossing movie of that year. It was beat out by Independence Day. The only film that did better. $92 million the budget, $499.2 million the box office return. It was top 10 all time at that time when the movie was released. And here's another fun fact. It was widely and is considered the first feature film to ever be released on DVD.
2: Whoa!
4: I guess that's true. It was, wasn't I had that DVD. That was like one of the few that we had when we were newly married.
3: Yeah. Super fun fact, again.
2: Whoa.
3: Jan de Bont is the one who directed the film. He is best known for the movie Speed. He also did Speed. And it was written by Michael Crichton and Anne-Marie Martin. Of course, Michael Crichton of Jurassic Park fame. He wrote the original book that was adapted, Congo, all those different ones at ER.
2: He wrote Twister?
3: Yeah, he wrote the actual screenplay for Twister. It wasn't a book first or a novel first.
2: All right.
3: And his wife wrote the screenplay for Twister.
2: God, is he talented. Or him and his wife are very talented.
3: It was interesting because there was a lot of conversation, though, around the characters were created by the two of them. But a lot of people took cracks at writing and rewriting the script for this film, including one of your favorites from Buffy the Vampire's fame and Angel, Joss Whedon.
4: Really?
3: Joss Whedon actually was working on the script, although he doesn't get credit for it. He had to leave production twice, once because he got bronchitis and another time because he went to get married.
4: Oh.
3: Then they also brought in Jeff Nathanson. He's the guy who wrote Catch Me If You Can and The Terminal for Spielberg, Steven Spielberg. Because they realized that a lot of this film was going to take place in car.
2: I saw The Terminal in a wet swimming suit in a theater.
3: Yeah.
2: I always associated that with how uncomfortable I was and how long that movie is.
4: Why were you in a wet? Never mind.
3: That's
2: I
3: really
2: was out and about, and so I could
3: go to a movie.
2: I went straight to a movie from a pool thing.
4: I'm like, did you go
2: and then
4: on the
2: AC
4: ride?
2: Was on, and it was awful. Oh, huh. Because it was just bad choices.
3: A lot of bad choices.
2: Okay, I'm listening.
3: So, but the whole idea is a lot of the dialogue was going to be in car, like, you know,
4: yeah.
3: Look out, here it comes, yeah. Let's get out of here type of a thing. And that's something he kind of had experience with.
2: Yeah.
3: And that's why they brought him to write it. So Helen Hunt and both Juan de Bont actually stepped away from other projects, though, to do this. Helen Hunt, who stars in this movie alongside Bill Paxton.
2: Mm-hmm.
3: Helen Hunt was supposed to be doing the John Travolta movie Broken Arrow.
4: Oh,
3: and
4: really?
3: She stepped away because she wanted to work on this project instead. And then de Bont,
4: I think it's a much better fit.
3: 100%. Yeah, she was great in that role. And then de Bont was actually supposed to do your favorite, Godzilla.
2: Godzilla!
3: You're a big 1996 Godzilla fan. That's the one with Ferris Bueller.
2: And Jack Black?
3: No.
4: No,
3: you're thinking of Kong.
4: Then.
2: Oh, I do like that Godzilla one with the one where they are in...
3: Ferris Bueller.
2: Yeah,
3: in New York.
2: In the... Madison Square Garden. It's very raptor, and I love, because Godzilla doesn't scare me that much because I feel like, honestly, I could outrun somebody and not get stepped on. But a Godzilla, like when they're all raptors.
4: They can fly in and scoop you up.
2: What are the odds that Godzilla comes to Minnesota and steps
3: You just gotta avoid that Bigfoot from stepping on you. And if you can avoid that one, you just gotta avoid
2: the
3: other one.
2: Get a big enough heads up.
3: Yeah.
2: Especially we're so inland. But if like raptors are ever on the ground,
3: we're in trouble.
2: We're screwed.
3: All right. Well, thank you. I understand why you enjoyed that particular film.
2: Yes.
3: But they both stepped away from projects. Somebody who did not want to be in the movie. So Bill Paxton, the lead opposite of Helen Hunt. This is a fun one.
2: Hmm.
3: You know who is supposed to be the lead for this particular movie?
4: Do tell.
3: We found this out when that former employee sued this guy. Blame it all on my roots.
2: Garth?
3: Garth really? Brooks was going to be the lead in the movie Twister.
2: That's why you can't stop singing Garth Brooks today?
3: That's why I was singing it all day long. It's because I did this story.
4: He was just coming off the Chris Gaines experiment.
3: Yeah.
4: It was right before the Chris Gaines experiment.
2: Maybe this would have been prevented us in another timeline. We weren't had been.
4: This could have prevented.
2: We could have not been introduced to the awfulness of Chris Gaines.
4: Oh, gosh.
3: So Garth, according to that lawsuit of the former employee, he turned down the role of Twister because, quote, the tornado was going to be the real star and he didn't want to be second fiddle to the tornado.
4: Oh, my God. That's so hilarious.
3: He's that's like, very Chris Gaines.
2: It's very Chris Gaines. If that's where he was at mentally, yeah, then that makes really so much sense. It'd be so funny if Carrie Bradshaw, Sarah Jessica Parker was like, I don't want to do Sex in the City because I knew New York is the number one character in this.
3: That's fun. So, again, that's just some of the fun facts there behind it. We'll keep rolling on with some more, though. The tornado sounds themselves.
2: Mm-hmm.
3: What they did to make the noises of the tornado is they took, and a lot of times you hear about this, like with, you just mentioned dinosaurs and Godzilla
2: Park.
3: And stuff, Jurassic Park. The idea that they'll mix a bunch of different animals together.
2: Yeah.
3: The sound of the tornado from Twister is apparently a slowed down version of a lion's growl and a tiger snarl that were remixed with actual tornado audio.
2: Okay.
3: Seems like that's a little excessive.
2: I do too.
3: You have the sound of a tornado.
2: Yeah,
3: just do that.
4: Like, just tornado. Sounds like tornado.
2: Or like turn it up and like add a vacuum.
3: Yeah.
4: Yeah, I don't
2: add like on my old Dyson.
3: The wind was actually created by a Boeing 707 jet engine.
4: That's kind of cool.
2: Ninja Creamy.
3: Oh, there you go.
2: Just add a Ninja Creamy to the mix.
4: We didn't have Ninja Creamy in the 90s.
2: Yeah, well,
3: it does feel
2: like it's that technology. I will say that.
3: Both Helen Hunt and Bill Paxton, actually, there were a few different accidents that took place on the set, including the fact that the stars were blinded for a part of the filming because they would do scenes, like, because if you watch the movie, there's such a big part of it where they're just in the Dodge Ram truck playing off of each other. Well, what would happen is it would get darker and darker because I actually shot this in Oklahoma. It would get darker and darker. Vice versa. It would get lighter outside or darker outside. To combat that, they would add more light to the front. So when they're sitting there looking at each other, it looks like the light's the same. Well, the only reason the light's the same in the cab is because there's these massive beams of light coming right at the actors. And they said what would happen is there was actually a couple of days they had to wear special sunglasses and eye drops because their eyes were so messed up from these big, gigantic lamps in front of them.
4: Did either of you see the franchise on HBO?
3: No.
4: Okay, it was a spoof show about filming a big budget movie, and there is a plot line in one of the episodes about the two stars being blinded by the flashlights.
3: Well, like, here we go.
2: And I believe it because, like, we film only one segment on this show, and we have a big old light in our face.
3: Yep.
2: The amount that I am like, I can't do it much longer than that because of having a light in your face. I get it.
3: Yeah.
2: And we have ring lights, so imagine like a giant like. I got a
4: five below ring light here.
3: Yeah.
2: So, like, I would not thrive in that environment.
3: And there was a couple other accidents on the set, too. In fact, both Helen Hunt and Bill Paxton both needed hepatitis shots following an afternoon where they were filming in an unsanitary ditch.
2: Okay, calm down.
3: Yeah, I don't know.
2: I feel like they're doing too much.
4: Yeah.
2: I removed two slivers from my body. One of them I don't know where I got it from.
4: One of them
2: was the planks because I remember it happened. The other one was my heel, and it was at my sister's house. So I actually know where both came from, but I don't know if I should get something follow up.
4: I think you're probably fine. Your tennis shot is probably still good.
2: I've got like 40 of them in me.
4: Yeah.
3: I guess after that accident, after the shots were needed, DeBont, the director, said that Helen Hunt could be a little clumsy. Her response was, clumsy? That guy burnt my retinas and he's calling me clumsy?
2: That's hilarious.
3: They had a lot of back and forth. In fact, there was a point where 20 different members of the crew just flat out left because the director, Von de Bont, pushed over one of their bosses. So, like, the cameraman, the guy who was operating all the cameramen, yeah, got into a physical fight. De Bont threw him to the ground or pushed him to the ground, and 20 cameramen walked off the set.
4: Okay, I think you all need to watch the franchise now. It's okay on HBO Max, because I think the franchise was written about the filming of Twister.
3: It might have been from the sounds of it.
4: Now that you're saying this.
3: And one final thing here before we go, because you may remember the character that in the movie Twister that was played by our great Philip Seymour Hoffman would always talk about the suck zone of the Twister.
2: Yeah.
3: Like, there's the suck zone. Apparently the original tagline for this movie was going to be, "It sucks."
2: Kind of cute.
4: That was perfection. Why did they not go with that?
3: Because who's going to go a movie that's Twister? It sucks. Like,
4: I would.
3: Just by definition, you're all going to be like,
2: it would confuse some people. I would say that people wouldn't get the joke. They'd be like, what are we doing
4: here? I think that is so Gen X coded, though. I think it would have played.
3: Well, it didn't. They went with a different direction, and it's obviously it went well. So.
2: And, you know, to Garth Brooks' point, think about all the endorsements that tornado has gotten.
3: Yeah.
2: How many spinoffs we've created around the tornado.
3: Oh, by the way, speaking of that, the sequel, Twisters, was made for $60 million more, and it made $125 million less, even though it was released 20 years later.
4: And I think it's superior, honestly, hot take.
2: Wait, Twisters?
4: Yeah, I liked it better.
2: Plural?
4: Yeah.
3: We're expecting takes like that from you, Leah.
4: I
3: That's
4: said
3: why
4: what
3: you're
4: I
3: here.
4: Said.
5: Brittany and Kendall.
2: I'm watching TV in my bed, like, almost all the time. I'm living that Charlie and the Chocolate Factory kind of life.
3: Yes.
2: That's my dream.
3: Grandpa Joe.
2: And I have one
3: I haven't
2: beds.
3: Done this in 20 years.
2: I usually have 2 to 3 people in my bed. Usually my mom and my kid, and then, like, my sister.
3: Sure.
2: Whoever, or the nanny, Maddie, sleeps in my bed a lot.
3: Mm-hmm.
2: It sits up fully, so we can turn it into a couch.
4: Oh, yeah, love those. That's what I have, yeah.
2: It is, like, who knew that hospital was my dream life?
4: I love my hospital bed.
2: It's so good. It's so good.
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16: Hold on for one more day.
2: I'm really excited. I'm messaging with my friend Tracy. Mm-hmm. It's really funny how many people are in my life from high school.
3: Oh, okay.
2: Like that I didn't expect. Like Tracy works for the Minnesota Wild and does all the things for, I always say it wrong.
3: What's Grand Casino name? Arena.
2: Thank you.
3: I got you.
2: I want to call it the old name.
3: Yep.
2: I'm an idiot. But
3: the good news is they still have XL Energy power plays, power plays, power plays. So if you say it, it's not like you're completely screwing things up. They're still a big sponsor.
2: There you go.
3: Yeah.
2: So I'm in the right. But Tracy was like, I want to come in and talk about the Wild. And I was like, I love that. I love anyone who's bringing this excitement. I know they're still in the playoffs. And she was like, does Mike have a favorite player?
3: Mm-hmm.
2: And to which you casually said the names to me as if I could retain any of that. So I just wrote her and I said, hey, I don't know if I'm spelling any of this. I don't know what's happening. But I want to be in the mix. I want to be excited. Anyways, the point is, we're going to have Tracy in tomorrow. I know her from high school, which
3: Sweet.
2: Is such a funny small world.
3: That's awesome.
2: There's no reason. She was, I think, a year older than me or 2 years older than me. There's no reason our careers have, like, whatever. But Tracy,
3: Love
2: coming
3: that.
2: In. I know, me too.
3: Very cool.
2: She's a big wig.
3: Oh, yeah. Sounds
2: and
3: like
2: she
3: it.
2: She used to work with Don Shelby, who
3: Ooh.
2: Is, like,
3: Yeah.
2: The love of my life.
3: Yeah, we know. Yeah.
2: I know. It's weird. Mm-hmm. He doesn't. We've never
3: No,
2: touched.
3: He doesn't know about
2: He has
3: it.
2: A wife. He's
4: no,
2: very
4: we,
2: happy.
4: We know. But
2: I love Don
4: Brittany, I know you. That's not weird.
2: That's so lovely.
3: Mm-hmm.
2: Okay, you went to The Devil Wears Prada 2.
3: I did.
2: And you just recently saw The Devil Wears Prada original.
3: The OG, yeah. And I think it was a good way of watching them. I think getting an idea of watching the first one and how it holds up now compared to the other one. I did mention to you when I saw that first one, I was like, I'm going to be interested to see how they navigate a lot of the themes of the first one, mm-hmm. including the fact that, like, you know, there was a lot of, I mean, it was very fat shamey. It was very not body positive by any stretch of the imagination.
2: No.
3: There was a lot of toxic work environment.
2: Correct.
3: There was no work-life balance. It was there was a lot of things that I was like, okay, you can tell this is from 20 years ago.
2: Mm-hmm.
3: And I was excited to see how they would navigate some of those things. So, again, that was 2 weeks ago. I watched the OG. I liked it. Thought it was good.
2: Yeah.
3: Last night, I watched The Devil Wears Prada 2. It's better.
2: It's better than the first one.
3: It's better than the first one.
2: And this is great
4: to hear. Kind of like Twisters.
3: Do not associate me with that opinion. Because no, it is not like Twisters.
2: This is Mike, and he does not approve that message.
3: I do not approve that message. No.
2: Not like
3: You're
2: Twisters.
3: About to ask, yeah.
2: Oh, no, I was going to say is my sister saw it.
3: Yeah.
2: She liked it, didn't love it.
3: Oh, okay.
2: And so, like, to hear you say that you think it was better than the first one.
3: And it's interesting because, and I'll explain why.
2: Yeah.
3: For me, a lot of the drama around the world of fashion didn't do a lot for me in the first one.
2: Shocking.
3: Which is what, exactly. Yeah. It's not just my interest or whatever.
2: Yeah.
3: This second movie, What I hate when a sequel, especially a sequel that's done 20 years later, I hate when all they do is the same jokes, the same themes, the same premise. They just kind of change it up a little bit.
2: When they're leaning so hard on the first one.
3: They lean so hard on the first one. They just basically remake it 20 years later so it can attract a new audience of a younger generation. I hate that. This movie doesn't do that. This movie is a completely different set of themes. We're talking more about the current state of journalism and the current state of just consumerism and the current state of all these different things. That is a completely different movie than the first one.
2: Your take is so my sister's take, and the fact that that was her favorite part. And she said, I want a spinoff of that.
3: Yeah.
2: She was like, I want to follow why Andy had to leave her career. Like, I want a whole movie on where journalism is going and all that stuff. Like, it's so funny because her favorite part was what you're saying.
3: Yeah, and I will say, and again, we're not going to give away any spoilers here, but it kicks off with Andy Sachs. She's 20 years later. It's 2026. It's the first one was set in 2006. Mm-hmm. And it's her 20 years later, and you find out at a very early point that as the last movie ended, when she went off to start working for that paper, the newspaper or whatever, that's what she's done for the last two decades. She became a journalist, and for the last two decades, that's what she's been doing. Successful journalist, but again, the world's changing a little bit, and all of these very successful journalists that she's sitting around this table with at this award ceremony, accepting an award for something she wrote, found out they were fired.
2: Yay.
3: Found out they were all going to be let go. Again, this happens within the first 5-10 minutes. And at that same time...
2: Well, yeah, I mean, it makes sense. We know there's a reason why she's coming back to fashion.
3: Well, and at that same time, Runway Magazine has an issue. They have a problem, an image problem, and you realize that, Andy Sachs's character as this journalist is maybe exactly what Runway needs to help bridge the gap with this image problem that they have.
2: Mm.
3: So that is where the introduction happens. That is why Andy Sachs returns. You see this in the trailer as well. It's absolute perfection when she shows up for the first time and she looks at Meryl Streep's character and she's just like excited and she's so happy to be in that room again. And she's like, oh my goodness, I can't believe it. And Miranda Priestly looks at her and looks over to Nigel and says, am I supposed to know her?
2: That's so good.
3: Like, has no idea who she is?
2: Because that would track, because I'm sure Miranda has done this same formula to a million girls.
3: She's had 20, I mean, it's 20 years of assistance.
2: Yeah.
3: And but what they did do is there were a lot of callbacks, and I don't think they beat it over the head. I don't think, when she shows up, assistant number two is sitting at his desk, and they have a fun little interaction, and there's jokes about, things Miranda would do in the first movie that don't work. Her assistant actually will sit next to her in meetings, and as she's saying something that's very politically incorrect that you can't get away with and say now, she'll be like, can't say that. No, don't do it. What do you mean I can't say that? Yeah, I'm not saying I'm gonna. She just like will blatantly be like, I don't get why this isn't politically correct, but I get it. I'm not supposed to say it type of a thing. They played that up beautifully. Loved that. I thought that was really, really well done. And again, the movie is just, it's so much more, I feel like, than just the fashion industry and just Miranda Priestly being the monster that she was in the first one. The one pushback I've heard from a few people is there is a love interest angle with Anne Hathaway that a lot of people weren't fans of. I don't know if your sister mentioned this.
2: Stanley Tucci.
3: No.
2: I'm just joking.
3: Oh, yeah, exactly. Well, Stanley Tucci's amazing. Yeah. The fun part about this movie, too, between Emily Blunt, Anne Hathaway, Meryl Streep, and Stanley Tucci, somehow this was 20 years later. All four of them look younger than they did in the first one.
2: Isn't that crazy?
4: I mean, that is so true.
3: It's amazing that they all look exactly. This could be the next year because they all look just as young as they were in the first movie. So that was a wild thing to see. Stanley Tucci's character he's the best. He's always been the best. He's my favorite in the first one. He's absolutely my favorite in this one as well. I think it was a little less of leaning on just Miranda is the devil.
2: Yeah.
3: And more of Andy navigating this new world with journalism. Her whole love story. I actually enjoyed that love story and some of the dynamics.
2: Did you like Andy's character?
3: I did.
2: Okay.
3: More than I did in the first one. Because again, one of my big pushbacks in the first movie is that everybody was talking about how Nate was just such a bad boyfriend and he was whatever. Now, I will say, Andy, there's interactions that take place during the movie that I'm like, this tracks because that's what your character would have done in the first movie to your love interest. So there's certain things that happen where I'm like, hey, this actually tracks pretty well for who she is as a person, who she was in the first movie. So I think they did a good job of keeping that going. It's a rom-com, comedy, drom-com, whatever you want to call it, there's going to be some over-the-top kind of ridiculousness angles and things like that. But I think they did them in such a way that was a really fun movie. That included the character that was played by Justin Trudeau, right? Justin Thoreau.
2: Hot ex-prime minister.
3: Hot former Jennifer Aniston husband. Yes. Justin Thoreau's character was, I thought, pretty fun the way they did that.
2: We're talking about The Devil Wears Prada 2 with Mike. Him and his wife saw it last night. I got to ask you, Lindsay, my sister said her favorite part was Lady Gaga. And don't tell us what happened. Mm-hmm. But was that one of...
3: Perfect. I loved it. Yeah, I know. And we love Gaga. So that was super, super well done. We all knew she was going to be a part of it in one way or another. And she was fantastic. But I will say, if you are that type of person who's really into the fashion world, I think this one even had more because of the success that the first one had. Like, Donatella Versace shows up, and you're getting a lot of cameos from humongous names in the fashion world in a way that I think it was even more than we had in the first one.
2: Yeah.
3: Which I think they just had a bigger pull and a bigger ability to do that. Emily Blunt's character, I think how they worked her back in was sensational and fun. And I think that also gives you some more play into the fashion world with the company that she's working for. So it was an absolute fun ride. I think it was a better overall movie than the first one. I don't think you have to be all in on the fashion world to like this one as much as the first one.
2: I'm so excited. I eventually got to get to this. Yeah. This weekend, I'm headed to Chicago.
3: Yeah.
2: But I think maybe next weekend I'm going to sneak this in. I just think it sounds so fun.
3: It was. It was a blast. I highly recommend it. If you like the first one, great. If you didn't like the first one, I don't think it really matters. It's a good movie in its own right.
2: And I'll give you a little... I've been watching The Comeback. I know we were talking about Lisa Kudrow, and I've all caught up on The Comeback. And let me tell you, so The Comeback is the whole concept of a washed up star that came back season one to this show where she's not the star, and she's now desexualized before being hypersexualized. And now we're on the third season, and there is an AI element that is involved in this that is so fun and so right now. Mm-hmm. I just think you would really enjoy it. But
3: Very cool.
2: You'd have to go back to season one. I think if you ever, anyone who ever takes on The Comeback, that's at HBO, it's Lisa Kudrow.
3: Yeah.
2: Make sure that you go back to season one to enjoy it. But I mean, this, you've made me more excited about The Devil Wears Prada 2 than I think anything else has. Because...
3: Not the red carpet where you don't actually get to see anything. You just get to see them walk on the red carpet on Disney Plus. That didn't do it for you?
4: Oh, they re-ran it on Hulu the other day.
3: Oh, exciting.
4: Yeah.
3: When they finished, though, now that the movie's out, when you finished watching the red carpet, you then got to watch the new one, right?
4: No.
3: Oh, you didn't?
4: No, it was still just red carpet.
3: Got it.
2: Dude,
3: interesting.
2: At least they have a camera on everyone's faces watching it, so at least you can watch them watch it.
3: So
2: no.
3: Annoying.
2: So stupid. Annoying.
3: So over the top, but you understand why, because this had a pretty big budget. And it's crushing, by the way. Box office numbers for this are going nuts. They're already making...
15: Where talk is fun.
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15: 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Everything entertainment.
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2: $1 billion. Nothing I've made, nothing I've created, no show I've ever been on has ever made $1 billion.
3: That, yeah, yeah, I think that checks out.
2: So it's a pretty big deal.
3: It's a big number.
2: It's a big
3: Very
2: number.
3: Very few things in general have ever made $1 billion.
2: Well, there are exactly 32 movies that if Disney has made that have hit $1 billion.
3: Wow.
2: I know. And it's one of those things you go, because you kind of take for granted some of those things, but 32 is not a lot.
3: But for perspective, though, of the highest grossing movies of all time, 50 have been over $1 billion.
2: 59.
3: Or 59. Is it 59 movies? Okay. Yeah. I'm just looking at the list here on, yeah, there's a list on Wikipedia of the top 50 movies, and the very bottom of it is 1.045. So 59 total movies, and 32 of them are Disney.
2: Yeah.
3: So that's insane.
2: They got a good chunk of the market.
3: Yeah.
2: So I was like, hey, I know I use AI for weird personal reasons.
3: Sometimes, yeah.
2: But I was like, I should use it for this article.
3: Oh, and what'd your boyfriend come up with?
2: Thank you for acknowledging where we've come in our relationship.
3: Sorry, where'd your girlfriend come up with?
2: Well, either way.
3: Yeah, yeah.
2: I appreciate that you put a title on it, because they're reluctant.
3: Yeah.
2: Here's a bullet point. Here's some things they extrapolated from these things. First off, they put them in some groups. First one, pirates. Pirates of the Caribbean, that's a sleigh.
3: Yeah.
2: It does well.
3: It's one of the highest grossing franchises of all time.
2: Which, like, I kind of forget, mostly because it's not one I've seen.
3: Have you? Oh, you haven't seen any of them?
2: No. I think I've saw the first one a long time ago.
3: I'll tell you, they do a really, I had never really dove into any of, I'd seen like the first one type of a thing. Sarah loved them. It was like right in her wheelhouse when they all came out, my wife Sarah. So we sat down and we rewatched all of them. They're really good.
2: Yeah.
3: Just from the standpoint of they know exactly when they need to bring a character from the past. Like they know how to pull on all the nostalgia. It's a really well done series.
2: I should hit these bad boys up.
3: You would enjoy it. Yes.
2: Now, live action remakes was a big section. Mm-hmm. Pixar, Disney animation, of course.
3: Yeah.
2: Now Marvel, that's biggest category.
3: Marvel and Star Wars alone, and Avatar. You're literally talking about the highest grossing movies of all time are Avatar and Marvel.
2: And Avatar post acquisition, so they only have The Way of Water and Fire and Ash. That's technically Disney.
3: So technically, the highest grossing movie of all time, Avatar, that's just under $3 billion, is not them.
2: So common themes that I've noticed that AI pulled out from what, you know, these 32 movies that have hit $1 billion are sequels and nostalgia dominate from anything from Frozen to Toy Story 4, Zootopia 2, and then long-awaited returns, the long con, usually do really well. The Incredibles 2, Finding Dory. If they take like a beat between something that did really well, they will most likely get paid back in dividends.
3: That's the one thing about sequels is sometimes there's diminishing returns when it comes to like an actual, a film that's directed towards maybe adults and maybe have a different vibe to them. But when you put them towards kids and
2: you're like,
3: we're going to deliver exactly what you got in Frozen 1 and Frozen 2, just a slight little change to it, or Zootopia 2 in this case, or all of the Toy Stories, including the one that's about to drop here in a couple of months, you're going to make bank.
2: Definitely tapped into the global appeal. If they think that it's going to play well in China, and that's why Zootopia like was the huge success it was, it exploded overseas. Avatar as well. But those ones, they knew that no matter what, they're like, we think people want a Zootopia 2, but we know with all the huge population in China that loves Zootopia, that like grabs onto it. It's like one of those fun character things that they love. They're like, we are making a second one no matter what.
3: Zootopia 2, the ninth highest grossing movie in history. I'm serious. Like, it is.
2: And what did I say about it?
3: 1.8.
2: You made it up.
3: $1.8 billion. It is the ninth highest grossing movie of all time, right ahead of Inside Out 2, another follow-up of a Pixar classic that everyone loved.
2: And then female-led stories perform extremely well.
3: Sure.
2: For the kiddos. Frozen, Frozen 2, Captain Marvel, Inside Out 2, Moana 2, Moana, I don't think ever hit $1 billion, but it did not. Oh my God, you're right. Moana 2 hit $1 billion and Moana did not.
3: Yeah, yep.
2: That's not okay.
3: Okay. But keep in mind, like, Toy Story never hit a billion, but all the other ones did. Toy Story 3, Toy Story 4. Actually, I don't know if Toy Story 2 did, but 3 and 4 are both on this list. So again, the sequels are just, they're crushing.
2: And then the other key, if you're going to be looking to make $1 billion, here's what you got to do.
3: What's that?
2: Lean into the live action remakes that hit both the millennials and every kid prior, any kid younger than that, because they're watching it again and again on streaming. So you get anybody who was caught up in the Lilo and Stitch hype and anyone younger, because it's all being streamed every single day. There's a new kid getting addicted to Stitch.
3: Here's the fun fact. They don't even have to be good.
2: They do not.
3: See Aladdin. The Will Smith Aladdin is in the top 50 highest grossing movies of all time. Did over $1 billion, directed by Guy Ritchie. It was an awful movie. And it still did over $1 billion.
4: Dude, once your preschooler gets their hooks in something, I mean, yeah, honestly.
2: You'll go to anything.
3: Yeah.
2: You'll go to anything to get that, like, 1.5 hour break of life. You're so right. And honestly, every time we do anything with Disney and they lean into Aladdin,
3: yep,
2: and they grab on to the Will Smith genie, I want to scream, no!
3: You don't understand.
2: You don't understand. We were at Disney on Ice, and honestly, no notes, except this one little note.
3: Uh-oh.
2: One little note. When you're doing the genie scene, yep, and like in the background, it's the Will Smith song, not the Robin Williams song.
3: No, Robin Williams.
2: We're making bad choices here, people.
3: Our genie is Robin Williams, will always be Robin Williams.
2: I think everybody prefers that genie.
3: I would hope so.
2: I don't even like what they did with Will Smith's body.
3: No,
2: it was weird.
3: It's whole thing.
4: Okay, full disclosure, because one just...
3: She loved it.
4: No, actually, oh, no. I'm just going to say, this whatever that came out, just missed the zeitgeist of my childhood.
2: Like, you didn't even see it?
4: Okay. Today I learned that Will Smith played a genie.
3: Oh, okay, nice.
4: Yeah.
3: Well, I respect that more than most.
2: Wasn't his son in it?
4: This is the one film take that Mike respects of mine. Yes.
3: I don't know if... I don't think he was. I don't think Jaden was in it.
4: I doubt that because my kids are big Jaden and Willow fans.
3: Yeah, I don't think they were in this one.
2: I made that up in my head. Again, like the whole Zootopia 2 plot.
3: But again... I can't wait for you to use AI to rewrite Zootopia 2 to what you experienced when you went to the movie the first time.
2: Guys,
3: falling asleep multiple times during it and then waking up and being like, this movie sucks.
2: Why did the bunny have a baby with a snake? And I was like,
3: snake's so lame. I hate it. Hate this movie.
2: Hey, boo. That was a weird part. Like,
3: want my money back.
2: Not good. Yeah, I think there's something to be said about the live-action remake. The Lilo and Stitch live-action remake, I mean, it was literally scene for scene the same movie.
3: Yeah, and I had never seen it, so it worked out well for me.
2: $1 billion.
3: Yeah.
2: Bam, right there.
3: $1 billion just doing a live-action. And we got Lilo and Stitch 2 is on the way. Moana 2, the live-action version, is going to be on the way soon.
2: And we're going to that.
3: Of course you are.
2: Like, it's like funny because it's true.
3: You're welcome.
2: You're welcome. We're just... And actually, I'm more excited about that than I was Moana 2.
3: If The Rock with that hair that he is going to have in the live-action Moana 2 makes $1 billion, the system's just broken.
2: The system
3: is
2: broken.
3: We just need to give a chunk of all of our income to Disney and just say, you entertain us for the rest of our life.
2: It's where I'm at.
3: Something's wrong.
2: I will get rid of all my streamers, but I will not get rid of Disney. The fact that Moana 2 made $1 billion, and it is... I've not met one person who went, that was a good movie, I enjoyed that, or I remember one song from that. The fact that it made $1 billion just shows you it is playing with house money. It is playing with Moana money. How dare you? Like, re-release Moana, the first one.
3: You know what's really funny when you look at this list? All of the themes you're talking about when it comes to the success that Disney had is also what is leading to the success of all these other films that aren't Disney as well. Because you got to imagine, on this list includes Top Gun Maverick.
2: Yeah.
3: The follow-up, the nostalgia, the remake 20-some years later of Top Gun is number 15. Fast and Furious 7. You've got Barbie, which is IP that you knew and loved from your childhood. Harry Potter and Deathly Hallows Part 2 is in the top 25. Like, all these movies that even aren't in the Disney zone are also using these same formulas that mean they're going to make a ton of money.
2: There is a saying that you teach people how to treat you.
3: Yeah.
2: And we are teaching these big old studios that we are dumb, dumb dummies, and we only want to see things that we are already comfortable with, and we just, like... They're not going to try hard to make us good movies when we're saying Moana 2, perfect. Nom, nom, nom, nom, nom, nom. Like,
3: Hollywood's run out of good ideas. This is terrible. It's all remakes. Yet that's the only thing we spend money on.
2: It's the only thing you want.
3: Your fault. It's our fault. We're the problem. It's us. Hi.
2: It is us. Hi. Hi. Hi. I'm a garbage person, and I want to see Moana 2, and I brought, I think, 10 people to Moana 2, to be clear. All right.
3: That's what they're sitting around the room saying to each other. They're telling us we're not creative. They're telling us they want new stuff. No, they don't.
2: We don't.
3: They're lying to themselves and to us.
2: We don't. And
3: just want the same retread stuff.
2: Speaking of a sequel, Leah sent me an article that she's so excited to tell us about. There is a skyrocketing price because of this sequel. We're going to tell you about it next on the BK Show.
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3: A lot of people have bathtub shower situations like I have, and I'm a big dude. I can't stand towards the shower or away from the shower. My feet would be this close together.
2: Honestly, I'm wondering if I've ever experienced a human body. I don't know what you're talking about.
3: You know, I am a side shower, and I constantly stare at the wall.
2: That explains a lot.
3: I stare directly at the wall for the pretty much majority of the shower. This left arm gets super clean.
2: So clean.
3: It gets so clean.
2: Me and Kendall, whenever we take photos with Mike, I always say, shotgun lefty.
3: Get that left side.
2: That left side
3: is real clean.
2: I say, that thing is squeaky. I could eat off of it.
3: That right side, though, it only gets a little bit of a dip. Really?
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2: Okay, The Devil Wears Prada 2. You never know what's going to have a ripple effect. And these items skyrocketed in price. Leah, tell us what the heck they are.
4: Well, what we are looking at right now is inflation. So 2006 is when Devil Wears Prada 1 came out.
2: Mm-hmm.
4: And now, kicking off summer 2026, we are all in a frenzy about the sequel, The Devil Wears Prada 2. Mike gave us a glowing recommendation yesterday that you can check out on our podcast. But I did some deep diving, courtesy of New York Magazine and their awesome Instagram account, to find out what inflation has done in the time span between Devil Wears Prada 1 and Devil Wears Prada 2.
2: Oh, no. I'm like nervous.
4: Oh, my goodness.
2: Because these are all things I like.
4: These are things that we love. Okay, so just starting out. Back in 2006, mm-hmm. a copy of Vogue magazine, The Bible, was $3.99.
2: $3.99. I like to write these down.
4: Yeah. And what is the price of an issue of Vogue right now? Which is, by the way, not even monthly anymore. And that September issue that used to be famously the size of a White Pages telephone book is less big.
3: I'm guessing, because I've never purchased one, I would say, like, I don't know, $18?
4: A little less, but $10.
3: See, I only know this because I was walking, we were checking out one day, and there was this recipe. This looked really amazing on the side of the aisle, and I grabbed it, and I was like, well, it's just a little magazine, sir. It's probably like $3. It's no big deal. Just grab it. We'll throw it in the thing, and you'll learn how to make that. It'll be great. It was like $20.
2: No, yeah. I was going to say.
3: I had no idea how expensive those magazines on the racks are.
4: I buy a People magazine on the rack when I travel, and they are up to like $8.
3: Oh my goodness.
4: For a weekly little rake.
2: Yeah. I feel like I always hit $18.99. Like I would feel like I always grab a thick one and then I'm like $18.99. You got to be out of your mind.
4: And they don't even have the same good like that. I mean, a magazine used to have like skin cream samples and fragrance and, you know, tear outs and
2: Now they can't, right? Like that's the rule.
4: I don't know if they can't or if they just cost prohibitive.
2: Yeah.
4: I mean, and they don't need to market that way anymore.
2: If you found a perfume you liked, you would carry around that piece of the magazine and just rub it on yourself once in a while.
4: The Ulta catalogs that you get still come with those.
2: Oh, good.
4: Put those in my sock drawer. All right. So here we are looking at some other things that have gone up since the Devil Wears Prada 1 came out. We are looking at something from the movie here. The annual tuition at Dalton Academy, where Miranda's twins went. In 2006, it was about $35,000 per child.
2: Okay. Per year?
4: Per year.
2: Okay.
4: Adjusted for today's inflation, $67,000.
3: Wow.
4: Yes. Now, if you're sending your assistant, Emily, out to get a Starbucks no foam skim latte with an extra shot, in 2006, that was $3.
2: Oh, I miss that.
4: I miss getting a $5 Starbucks gift card and like,
2: yeah, you'll get like a couple drinks out of it.
4: Yeah. $6.50 now is what Miranda's order is going to cost you.
2: That's even less than I thought. Actually, I was like, that's pretty reasonable. I think it's not very big, right?
4: It's not very big. Mm. Yeah. Okay. So here's one that's actually not super bad, you know, considering, but the Chanel jacket of the season, you remember seeing Andy wearing this in the first movie. It's the black one. She wore it with some gold chains.
2: Mm-hmm.
4: That was $5,665 for $5,665 for a similar style back in 2006.
2: Okay.
4: The similar style today is retailing for $6,700.
2: So, that's actually not that big of an inflation, but also an insane price for a coat. Yeah. And that's me saying that. Me, Brittany, who literally is like, if it brings you joy, $5,000 for one leather coat.
4: That's like more than what my like last 20 years of wardrobe could even touch costing.
2: Right. And you just go, and I...
4: Granted,
2: listen,
4: I'm a gap clearance. Like,
2: but either way, like there's only so much a coat can both bring you joy and warmth and just existence, you know, like it's material, you know, so you hit like a point of no return of like, I don't know how many you go. Oh, but if you buy nice, it'll last. I don't know how many cheap coats you could have
4: in
2: your lifetime.
4: How many lady blazers do you need?
2: I don't know. And like, even if you're like constantly being attacked by like people, how many blazer, because could you rationalize like $100 blazers that you could just own in your lifetime?
4: I have one lady blazer in my closet.
2: I have so many blazers.
4: Yeah, you look good in a blazer though.
2: Thank you.
4: I think my shoulders are a little too broad for my body.
2: I love a blazer.
4: Well, there you go. Save up your money here.
2: If I take all my blazer money.
4: Take your blazer budget.
2: Mm-hmm. I still am at probably $200, maybe.
4: Deficit. Wow. Well, Anna Wintour's annual salary, Anna Wintour's assistant's annual salary would not buy you a lady blazer, but it has gone up a little bit.
2: What was it back in the day?
4: Yes. According to Lauren Weisberg's original novel, The Devil Wears Prada, in 2006, she earned $32,500 annually as an assistant.
2: That's why, like, it's almost great that that job is your life because you couldn't afford anything.
4: You can't afford to go anywhere.
2: No. So you might as well just be at the office and hopefully the office will pay for your food.
3: That's why your boyfriend Nate is like, what are you doing throwing your whole life away for absolutely nothing?
2: For $32,000 living in New York.
4: You're living in New York in 2006. Now today it's a little better. $60,000 to $80,000, according to a 2023 job listing.
2: I would hope so.
4: Yeah.
2: I would hope so, man. Like, again, the price of living in New York City, you could never. You'd leave, you'd go, I live with 12 people. But good, again, I'm never home, so it's fine.
3: But you're treated a lot better now, if you have to believe, if you believe the movie, at least. You're treated with a lot more respect now,
4: they treat them like
3: 20 years
4: now.
3: Later than you were before.
2: Like,
3: HR has finally gotten to Anna Wintour a little bit.
2: But does that still
4: court
2: work
4: orders.
2: If it's done begrudgingly?
3: Yeah.
2: If you can see that it's painful for her to not whip your coat at you?
3: Oh, again, the greatest moment, and this is the slightest of tiny spoilers, but the greatest moment of the second movie is when Miranda Priestley is trying to hang her own coat up and struggling. And the woman looks at her, who's next to Andy, and was like, yeah, apparently she would just used to throw it at people, and they would have to hang it up. But HR got after her for that. So good.
4: All right, so I got one last thing on this list that is going to actually maybe be attainable.
2: Mm.
4: Something has gone down in price.
3: Ooh.
4: So if you coveted the $1,900 lovely blue Marc Jacobs leather handbag that Andy was gifted, you can actually pick that up on a vintage resale site today. Until this movie makes it super popular, maybe. But for $150.
3: Oh, nice. Wow.
2: I love Marc Jacobs.
4: I love Marc Jacobs, too.
2: Well, that seems
4: reasonable.
2: Yes.
4: But again, do not invest in purses.
2: No.
4: Buy a purse and use it because you love it.
2: Yeah. I think if anybody knows that, it's old Brittany here.
3: Let's rewind to 2 months
4: use
3: ago.
4: It.
3: Guys, you know what I found? I found the Goodwill site, and I bought all of these purses, and I'm going to resell them and make a bunch of money off of them. How many of those do you sell?
2: Okay, so
4: I love your Gucci, by the way. You gonna sell that?
2: Okay, well, here's a problem, Leah. This is exactly what happened to every one of them. Somebody reached out and said, I love it. And I'm like, I can't make money off you. So I sold it for the exact price I got it, the Prada wallet. Mm. And then somebody, my friend was like, well, how much? And I said, well, you watched my cat for 3 months. Devin, you can have it.
4: You're really bad at this side hustle game.
2: I'm not a business shark, people.
4: No.
2: My sister was like, Mike and my sister were like, you're going to be bad at this.
3: Real bad.
2: Like, because it's not, the only way I can sell these, because I don't have some big online presence, is through my friends, to which I've never made a dollar off my friends. Why would I start now? So I still have the Coach one and the Gucci one. And my friend is like, I want that one. I'm like, but
4: I gotta make some money off of it.
2: I can't sell it to you because I'm just gonna keep it at this price.
3: You have to figure out a system. You have to figure out how your mailing is gonna go, how you're gonna package all these things, how you're gonna deal with it when somebody comes back and says, oh, actually, there was a scuff on here that you didn't show me in the picture, so I want my money back. Like, there's so many things you're gonna have to do. There is no possible way that was ever gonna be your side hustle.
2: No possible way. And I hate mailing things.
3: Yeah. I know.
2: I hate
3: it's all feeling, of your least favorite things.
2: I feel like I have to communicate with somebody all the time. Hey. Awful. I had one person go, is that authenticated? I go, this isn't for you.
3: Yeah.
4: No, we're
2: but
4: not.
2: But I had the authentication, but I just didn't want to
3: deal
2: with it.
3: If you thought Facebook Messenger was bad, wait until you get to eBay Messenger with all the people that are buying your stuff and winning auctions for you. It is a mess.
2: Hey, guys, my name is Brittany Hagen, and I will never be buying and selling purses again. I probably lost $250 in the experience.
3: But you gained some really nice things.
4: But you got some nice purses for $250.
2: I have two. I kept two that I've currently. I still want to sell the Coach green one because I don't need it. The Gucci one, I can't rationalize selling it for the price I got.
3: No.
2: But I also go, guys, sometimes, here's the thing. Sometimes people get whole degrees in things. Like, they'll spend hundreds of thousands of dollars, so many hours. Took me 1 week and about $250 of loss to go, this is not my journey.
3: Hey, Leah, you know the best part about this entire story?
4: Yeah, tell me.
3: All of this happened, thank you, by the way, for the reminder, Phil. All this happened during No Spend March.
4: Oh, my gosh.
3: She literally came in here on March 1st and was like, it's No Spend March. I'm not going to buy a thing all month long. No buying of anything.
4: Brittany, I'm so angry at you because I put a pair of boots back at Opitz that I did not buy in March because I was like, no, Brittany's doing No Spend March. I'm inspired.
2: I didn't decide to keep them until April.
3: See, that checks out. She might have bought them in March, but she did not make the decision to keep them until April. I'm an enabler.
2: Yeah, that was actually Mike's plan. He said, don't make the decision now. Wait until April so you commit to your No Spend March. Okay, guys. Hey. My name is Brittany. I sometimes skip therapy and just go buy things. It's not great. I'm working on it.
3: Hi, Brittany.
2: Hi. Where's the cop? Where's the stale coffee I can drink?
0: Step into something delicious. 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
8: ABC News, I'm Chuck Sievertson. Unacceptable is what President Trump says of Iran's rejection of a one-page U.S. proposal to restart negotiations. The proposal was for Iran to unblock the Strait of Hormuz, and then the U.S. would end the blockade of Iranian ports. Flying home to the U.S. from Spain's Canary Islands, 18 Americans from the Dutch cruise ship with a hantavirus outbreak. Last stop for the flight is a quarantine facility in Nebraska. Docs say they're not sick, they have no symptoms, they're just being monitored as a precaution. In the Canary Islands, ABC's Maggie Rooley.
9: We spoke with one of the top epidemiologists from the WHO, and he said that while hantavirus might seem new and scary to a lot of people, it's actually a virus that they know really well, and they know how it spreads, and it does not spread like COVID-19.
8: Remains of one of the two U.S. soldiers who vanished in Morocco during a military training exercise last weekend have been recovered. This is ABC News.
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13: Hi, welcome. It is the Donna and Steve Show Monday edition. Glad you guys can join us.
14: Thank you for having us, Donna. It's nice to be alongside you.
13: Oh, and I, you. What a beautiful weekend, hey?
14: Oh, my gosh. Just gorgeous. Just gorgeous.
13: So great.
14: Last night, my son and I, we were out golfing and just at this little like par three. And it was just so, we got there and I heard all of the sounds of summer all at once. There were birds.

0: birds that were chirping. There were other animals that were making strange, nice noises, but like not bird noises. I don't know what they were. Then we ended up hearing a woodpecker. Then we hear deer. We like heard them making noises with their mouths. And it was really nice. We saw three deer, a woodpecker, plenty of other beautiful birds, a gazillion bunnies, of course, and what appeared to be an otter.
1: Would
0: I see an otter in a lake or a little pond? Would I see like a little
1: beaver?
0: I don't know that it was a beaver. I don't know what would be less likely for me to see.
1: I don't know if we have otters around here, do we?
0: Maybe.
1: Have beavers, and they've got like the paddle tail. Otters are smaller.
0: Yeah, this looked kind of... we have river otters.
1: Oh.
0: Present throughout Minnesota.
1: Fun.
0: It was just something that was like gliding through the pond, and I was like, what is that? Is that like a snake? Is that like a water moccasin? Which I believe is a lethal snake.
1: I'm sorry.
0: It was not. What is it, Tom?
1: How do you go from a snake to an otter?
0: Well, it was just his little head that was sticking out. He wasn't up on his back slapping his belly or anything.
1: Okay.
0: It was just as he swam through.
1: Nice.
0: But it was great. There was so much nature happening around us. So to your point, beautiful weekend.
1: Speaking
0: gorgeous.
1: Of snakes, we did the Animal Humane Walk for animals, and people brought out all sorts of creatures. We saw a couple of snakes. We had cats. We had dogs. We had turtles. We had bunnies. It was really, really fun.
0: It was great.
1: We hosted a costume contest, and it was really cool because the winner, we had a variety of winners coming in first, second, and third.
0: Yeah.
1: Coming in first was a kitty cat dressed as a graduate.
0: Like a college graduate, magna cum laude.
1: Yes,
0: it was very,
1: very cool.
0: Very cool. Second place was a tortoise.
1: It was a red-footed tortoise named Morty, or Mortimer.
0: Dressed as a dinosaur. He had a little...
1: Was he dressed as a dinosaur? I thought he was a spaceship. Who was the spaceship?
0: No, spaceship, that was different. We had someone else was a spaceship.
1: Oh, okay. Dinosaur works because he is kind of dinosaur-ish.
0: Yeah, looks rather prehistoric, doesn't he?
1: Yes. And then in third place, we had a doggy. I don't remember which dog came in third. I'm sorry.
0: I don't remember.
1: I don't know, but they were all super cute.
0: I'll be honest. I saw the people with the snakes, and I thought, you know, we're all having a nice time. Everybody understood the assignment. We were having a nice time. And then here comes these two with snakes coiled around their arms. I'm not going to fake like that.
1: Yeah,
0: I'm sorry.
1: I understand.
0: But it's now you have a neighbor who has a snake. And so you're becoming kind of a snake person.
1: I will never be a snake person. No offense to the snake people. It's just not my scene.
0: I see it happening. I think you're becoming more inclusive of snakes.
1: Okay. Well, I'm trying to care for everyone.
0: Mm,
1: by the way, yes. Hi to all the people who drive for Pepsi who listen to us.
0: We had a Pepsi driver who came up and said he listens all the time and said, I've got my whole fleet of Pepsi people who are all listening to Donna and Steve. So if anybody is driving a Pepsi truck right now, dropping off a little Pepsi Zero or Mountain Dew Baja Blast to a local establishment, hey.
1: Hey.
0: How are you?
1: Thanks for listening.
0: And
1: I love
0: Pepsi Zero. What they've done with Zero technology, both Coke and Pepsi, is really fascinating. It doesn't taste like diet.
1: Yes,
0: diet,
1: it does, Steve.
0: It does not. No.
1: It does.
0: No, it doesn't.
1: Okay, here's the
0: thing. It doesn't. Do you understand what
1: if
0: I'm saying?
1: If you taste a regular full-sugared soda pop, you will notice that it tastes very different.
0: You will notice a difference. Here's what I'm saying. It does not like Coke Zero does not taste like Diet Coke.
1: Okay, well, I'm not going to lie. It tastes the same to me. I don't notice any different formula.
0: Can I be honest about you?
1: Yeah, I know what you're going to say, but just
0: say
1: it.
0: You just don't have the most refined palate. You don't generally pick up on nuanced differences that others appreciate in all sorts of things, not just liquid beverages. I want you to understand this is not meant to be a targeted diss. It's meant to be widespread, cover a lot of things, okay?
1: Thank you.
0: Remember, you get the new TV, you get this beautiful high-definition flat-screen television, you're like, I can't tell the difference. And I'm like, okay, well, I guess everyone else is wrong.
1: Well, it's an expensive thing to spend money on to not really notice a difference.
0: Donna, can I get back to what we were saying about Pepsi?
1: Yeah.
0: And Coke? The Zero technology, I feel, as a soda drinker, has really advanced. It used to be this full sugar or diet. Diet sucked. Diet just tasted noticeably different in a yucky way. And now there's a sliding scale, and it goes full sugar, zero, diet.
1: Well, what do you think the difference is?
0: I don't know. It's some way that they're artificially sweetening it.
1: Okay.
0: I don't know. I don't work for Pepsi. I just co-host a radio show that happens to entertain a lot of Pepsi employees.
1: Well, you probably ticked off our Pepsi employees by mentioning Coke.
0: Well, no, they understand. They know we're not dum-dums. They used to target them in advertising. Are you kidding? You probably ticked them off by saying that the zero stuff tastes like garbage.
1: I never said that. I just said you could tell the difference between full sugar and a zero calorie drink.
0: Have you had a zero?
1: Yes, Steve. I drink like zero calorie ginger ale. So I'll do like ginger ale. I'll do, yeah. And then, yeah, Coke Zero. And Pepsi.
0: You are such a
1: I love Pepsi.
0: Hey Donna, how was your garage sale, by the way?
1: It
0: you
1: was
0: hang
1: great.
0: Out with
1: it
0: a
1: was
0: local
1: fun.
0: Newsman over the weekend.
1: It was fun. It was fun. A lot of listeners came out, which was nice.
0: Did you sell your stuff? How much money did you make? Please be specific. This has nothing to do with your income.
1: Well, it's hard because I have quarters in my envelope too. I think I made $114. I mean,
0: that's good.
1: It's fun. It's for, you know, it's community.
0: It's for the kids.
1: It's fun to be out there with music, mingling with the neighbors.
0: Because this is a big, they do these in different neighborhoods. Ours, I think, is coming up. They do neighborhood garage sales where everybody's walking around and people coming in from other cities just to snoop around. They're fun.
1: Yeah, super fun. So that was a really good time.
0: What are you going to do with the stuff you didn't sell?
1: Donate.
0: Good.
1: Thank you.
0: You know what? You could do it even better. You could take that $114
1: and
0: donate that
1: it.
0: As well.
1: Thinking about that as well. Don't worry about it. Don't I have plans?
0: Okay.
1: Anyway, I did not get to see anything live at the Kentucky Derby. I did not see any of that. But I have to tell you, and I sent you a text yesterday, and I said, we have to talk about this because This was a historical moment, the first ever female trainer in the 152-year history of the Kentucky Derby. So we've got a woman for the first time, which is fantastic. Her name is Cherie DeVoe. And what's the horse's name again?
0: Golden Tempo.
1: Golden Tempo coming from behind. Fantastic.
0: Jose. Not just coming from behind, coming from last
1: yes.
0: place.
1: So good. So
0: it was
1: great.
0: Crazy. A crazy
1: so
0: finish.
1: I watched the video of her, you know, cheering for the jockey, just going, come on, Jose. Come on, Jose. This woman, I love her. I want to hang out with her. She's so cool. She's not like putting on airs like I'm a rich horse, you know, trainer. She's like cool. She's down to earth. I watched that video at least six times now. And every time I get choked up and start like crying out of joy for her.
0: Yeah.
1: And for the future, you know, I just, it was such a great moment.
0: It was really cool. I'm so glad that they had that video. They have videos up on all these trainers, you know, to see their reaction, of course. But it was cool. She made history. And the fact that it was from last to first was just crazy. I mean, three quarters of the way through that race, you're like, okay, well, Golden Tempo's not winning. And then it's like, what's happening right now? And then it just, I wish I would have watched it live. That would have been
1: I do too.
0: That would have
1: I
0: been
1: really
0: fun.
1: Do.
0: But what a thrill.
1: What
0: so
1: a
0: now.
1: Race.
0: We'll see if she can go on and get leg two of the Triple Crown.
1: Oh, my God. That would be so great.
0: Wouldn't that be cool?
1: Oh, it'd be so good. Anyway, that was fun.
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0: Hi, guys. Welcome back. Thank you for listening to the Donna and Steve show on My Talk 107.1, where talk is fun. All right. If you are on the dating scene, okay, you know there are times you immediately know the other person is not a fit. Other times, it takes much longer for red flags to emerge, that type of thing.
1: Somebody says something and you're like,
0: Okay. Well, there is a new list online where women are sharing the moment they knew the man they were with was an idiot.
1: Now, you had a moment of realization like this once.
0: I did. So I was out with this guy who I was dating kind of casually.
1: Yeah, nice.
0: And nice. He started to, it happened to be Cinco de Mayo. Okay, this was years ago. And he was like, I realized Cinco de Mayo always falls on the same date. Like, isn't that crazy? And I'm like, is he being serious right now? He was like, it's May 5th every single year. And I'm like, yes, Einstein, it's Cinco, 5, de Mayo of May.
1: I want to be with this guy on the 4th of July. Hey, wait a minute.
0: That's exactly how I felt in that moment. So I came across this list right when I was thinking about this guy today. And I thought that, well, that's kind of coincidental, serendipitous. I don't know.
1: That you're randomly thinking of this dude.
0: Yes.
1: And then you come upon a list of women revealing how they knew they were dating an idiot.
0: Correct.
1: I love it.
0: So I thought it would be fun to go through some of them. Okay. Here we go. One person said, in college, I came back from spring break with bangs. And this guy said, what did you do to your hair? And I said, I got bangs. And we stood there in silence as he realized girls' hair doesn't just grow shorter in the front like a genetic trait. What? He just thought women's hair grew that way.
1: Sure. Like some
0: like
1: people just have bangs.
0: Right.
1: From birth.
0: Right.
1: That's a woman with bangs.
0: Okay. Let's see. My first boyfriend thought a woman's breasts inflated during intimacy like a man.
1: Oh, no.
0: What? No. What are you talking about?
1: No, these can't be real.
0: Oh, my gosh. Okay. My ex-boyfriend was concerned about having periodic night sweats, so he Googled it, and he proceeded to tell me he has menopause. Another said my partner had bad back pain and proceeded to tell me he hopes it isn't rigor mortis. What? My ex in college thought women could just produce breast milk on demand.
1: Oh.
0: He was shocked when I informed him that I needed to have a baby first.
1: Oh, interesting. I could see
0: how
1: someone might think that. If they haven't sat down and had a conversation, how they might think, wow, yeah, they're just able to do it.
0: But, Steve, people take health class.
1: No. Health class is offered. Not everybody is there locked and loaded. I mean, you have to go to it, but you're not
0: paying attention.
1: No, this is the type B in the back of the room.
0: Oh, okay.
1: Throwing paper airplanes.
0: Look at you defending the type B.
1: Yes.
0: Let's see. My high school boyfriend.
1: Oh, my.
0: Oh, I don't know if I should talk about this one.
1: Wait, what?
0: Look at number 7.
1: I am. Oh, my gosh. That is...
0: You know what?
1: What? Almost, it has to do with feminine products.
0: Yes, it has to do with, that time of the month. I kind of get that.
1: I don't understand
0: foreign.
1: That
0: That's
1: currently.
0: Foreign, right, men.
1: Also, how about all those commercials?
0: Okay.
1: I'll tell you, I thought for a long time, I think that if a woman was going through a natural process monthly, that it would likely appear as fresh blue water as they display
0: it on.
1: Yeah.
0: Yes.
1: Yeah,
0: okay.
1: Yeah, yeah.
0: Oh, my God. All right. Here's this one's great. My ex-husband saw a Tampax ad on TV and said, They only advertise those when they know women are having their periods. She had to explain that we are not all having our periods at the same time.
1: Mm.
0: But again, I mean, there's a little part of me that kind of forgives that. Because why would a man know that except for health class?
1: Yes. There, we...
0: You don't know the difference between this and that.
1: I don't know. I thought cats drank milk because of cartoons for a very, very long time.
0: I'm not going to lie to you. Growing up, my mom always left milk on the porch for the stray cats.
1: Okay.
0: So I don't know if she learned that from cartoons.
1: This is Jersey, baby.
0: I think we all just assumed that.
1: Yeah, because we were fed that propaganda.
0: You might be right.
1: Big Milk was probably behind cartoons.
0: You're probably right.
1: That's it.
0: Did you ever date a dummy?
1: There was a... Can I say bimbo without getting canceled?
0: Sure.
1: There was a bimbo. In our school. It was a very pretty girl in our school growing up who just was a little... Just always flighty. Like, she was not who you turn to for thoughtful discussion.
0: When you say bimbo, you don't mean, like, promiscuous. You mean...
1: I think bimbo means airhead. I'll look up the definition
0: of
1: bimbo.
0: You might be right. I don't remember. I haven't heard that word since 82.
1: Bimbo is an informal, disparaging term, I beg your pardon, for an attractive but unintelligent or vacuous woman.
0: Okay, so you're right.
1: Yeah.
0: Okay.
1: Common synonyms: floozy, broad, slut, wench, empty-headed girl, and dizzy blonde.
0: Wow. Okay.
1: Anyway, the person I'm talking about was none of those. She was just a little flighty, and you just thought, I mean, it was sort of known in the circle of, she's so pretty, but
0: not.
1: She's a little flighty.
0: Not all the
1: just
0: lights
1: flighty.
0: Are on.
1: Yeah, just never
0: got it.
1: Fully locked in on conversation.
0: Speaking of conversation, I actually broke up with a guy for saying conversating. He was like, what? We're conversating. And I'm like, is that a word? I don't think that's a word. We're done here.
1: That's right. And he's like, no, I'm frustrated. You're like, okay, that's my point.
2: Where talk is fun.
3: You are so sweet. You saw that I was freaking out and you knew that I needed a good laugh. I don't know what I'd do without you now.
2: 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Everything entertainment.
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0: I got some good news. If you are a fan of The Bear on Hulu or FX, the fifth season of The Bear is not even out yet, and Hulu dropped a surprise episode titled Gary. It is a one-hour episode, and it's a prequel to the whole series. And Mikey and Richie go on a trip to Gary, Indiana. And that's all I know.
1: That's all. That's it.
0: Yep. So if you want to go to Hulu, you might have to search for the episode titled Gary. The Bear is not going to be back until the summer. It is the last season, as far as we know. I mean, the show has already won 21 Emmys, including Best Comedy Series, which is a little bit of a stretch. Because I don't know if I'd call it a comedy. It's got comedic moments, but it's kind of, I guess, a dark comedy.
1: Yeah, but I've not seen it.
0: I know that. You've not gotten into it.
1: No, never even tried an episode.
0: Oh, interesting.
1: Yeah, just.
0: I don't think it's your jam, and that's okay.
1: Then again, I did work in a kitchen.
0: It's very intense, Steve. There's a lot of yelling. There's a, you know, the first season was kind of hard to get through. It was like, what is everyone fighting about all the time? Giving me agita. Stop.
1: Oh, yes. Don't give her that.
0: Don't, please. Anyway, I do love the show.
1: That's kind of fun. Those two guys are also starring in a
0: Broadway.
1: Show on Broadway right now, too. That's kind of fun.
0: Yeah,
1: they must love each other.
0: What is the show?
1: Oh, golly.
0: Oh, gosh.
1: Afternoon, something.
0: Dog Day Afternoon, probably, right?
1: It is Dog Day Afternoon.
0: Okay. All right.
1: Yeah.
0: Cool. Yeah, they're very specific kind of characters, you know, kind of like you're not the good looking leading man necessarily, but you're the rough and tough kind of think Chicago, Sopranos, New York.
1: Yeah. That's like who I would get cast as.
0: Yeah. No, you would be the pretty boy.
1: I'd be like,
0: or the goofy neighbor.
1: Yeah, goofy neighbor. I am mailman. I am shop owner. I know who I am.
0: Yeah. Gardener? No, that's a stretch. Mailman's better.
1: Yeah.
0: Okay. Anyway.
1: Hey, we now got some information about why Helena Bonham Carter exited the White Lotus.
0: We knew there was more to this story than met the eye.
1: Yeah, it was an interesting story out there regarding her sudden departure from the show after people were excited that she was going to be joining the fourth season of the show. And they had said that Helena Bonham Carter had left due to creative differences. Apparently.
0: Well, they didn't say that, actually. They were like, oh, it didn't really align.
1: That came out on Monday. On Monday, they mentioned creative differences. But now it's been expanded upon that apparently Mike White wanted a more boisterous performance from Helena Bonham Carter. So here's how I'm reading this story. He sees Helena Bonham Carter, all of her crazy, over-the-top performances that she's done. She probably doesn't need to audition for it. He reaches out and says, hey, do you want to be in White Lotus? Here's the character. You're this down-on-your-luck star who's trying to make a comeback kind of a thing. And then she comes, makes a different acting choice than what he was used to seeing her make.
0: Oh.
1: And then probably is pulling her aside saying, can you be bigger? Can you be a little more? How do I put this? I'm putting words in his mouth. A little more Helena Bonham Carter. And she's probably thinking, I looked at the character. This is how I read the character. And no, I don't want to do that.
0: Wow. That's
1: that's how I read that headline.
0: You know, it's interesting to me because on the one hand, I kind of get it where you're like, yeah, I'm not going to do that. But on the other hand, I'm like, well, he's my boss. He's the director. This is his vision. And if I'm not here to help him bring that vision to fruition, why am I, you know, what am I doing? Why did I take this job?
1: Yeah. I don't know if people in Hollywood view it as boss employee. I don't think that's how they view director cast relationship.
0: Really?
1: Just how you use that phrase, I don't think Helena Bonham Carter is necessarily coming and saying, you're my boss. I think that there's a lot of pushback that actors have, especially when you're at I'm not saying that she did this, but when you're at an established point in your career where you're like, I bring my goods to the table. I know how to do what I do, and you could be there for general direction. But just when you use that word boss, I don't know.
0: So
1: could be wrong.
0: I just asked the internet, and what came back for me was, yes, on set, a director is the creative boss of the actors, responsible for guiding their performances to match the film's vision. Producers manage the overall project and budget. Directors instruct actors on character development, staging, blocking, emotional intent. So
1: I understand
0: creative authority.
1: Yeah, I understand that. I understand how the role would be written on paper, but I just don't think that Helena Bonham Carter would be in a position there. I bet a lot of actors wouldn't be where they would say, well, he's my boss. I think they're thinking, no, they got me. It's a totally separate deal. It's not like how we think of a boss. A boss tells us what to do, and it's like, all right, fine, we got to do it. But in really creative endeavors, I don't know. I don't think it's – I think it's a lot of this. Like, okay, no.
0: Okay, but – okay, let me just give you a little pushback, okay?
1: Please.
0: And I love her. I love her. She's a big deal. I mean, that's a really big get for your show, and she probably knows that. He is the creator, the writer. I don't even know if he's the director. I was assuming he's the director.
1: He better be after all this.
0: But, I mean, it's his vision. It's his show. He is the owner of the show. So if she's playing a character in a way that is not meeting his vision, then isn't he in the right?
1: Oh, yeah. Yeah, like on paper, in terms of the hierarchy of how it all plays out, absolutely. I just don't know that a lot of actors set Helena Bonham Carter aside for a second. I don't know that a lot of them end up getting down to, well, she's the boss or he's the boss. Huh. I think it's a lot of egos, a lot of different approaches of, okay, yeah, I understand that you're the guy who's going to call cut here and you'll give me your take, but I also have carved out my own thing and I'm going to bring my own interpretation of a character, as opposed to, if this was a room of accountants, it's like, hey, punch the numbers in and get me the result.
0: But then why have a director if you're not going to allow them to direct? Well, right? I'm just saying, like, the purpose of the director is to direct the actor. And if the actor is not taking direction, then they're in the wrong.
1: I think that a lot of people probably do take direction, but I think that there's also probably a pretty good handful of others who...
0: You'd be the troublemaker on set.
1: No, that's not what I'm suggesting.
0: No, you don't have to.
1: I just don't think a lot of people say, well, they're the boss, like an accountant would to their accountant boss. A shout out to all of our accountants, by the way.
0: Yeah, love you.
1: Sorry that we always reach for you in these scenarios. But there's not a lot of artistic license in the world of accounting. If there is, you're probably bad at your job. Mm. But in the world of the arts, there is. And so I don't know. At the end of the day, it's like, well, he's your boss. He said you have to work on Saturday. I think in the creative world, particularly Hollywood, I think there's a lot more pushback to that. And that direction goes well so long as you're both on the same page. But if you come in with a different page, one person's here, the other person's there, I bet a lot of times it doesn't end with, well, they're the boss. I think it probably ends with a lot of arguments and pushing back. And that's not what I want to do. And I have my own process. And if you don't like it, I don't need to be on this.
0: Huh. Interesting. All right. I think you're too focused on the word boss.
1: That was a trigger word for me there.
0: The person in charge. How about that?
1: Yeah. Yeah, I don't know. I just don't think it works like a normal hierarchy in Hollywood. I think there's a lot of people who feel like they brought their own stuff to the table. Okay. And I'll let you inform me and direct me so long as it fits how I'd like to be directed.
0: Well, that's... And you don't need a director.
1: Well, you do, but then that's when people end up leaving projects.
0: You are a troublemaker. You're a troublemaker, and everybody knows it.
1: You're a little baby, and you're a little rule follower, and you need people like me to push back every now and again.
0: All right. Nobody's agreeing with you so far, but that's fine.
1: Oh, I can't wait to go and see all the emails that came in. Let's see. Mac and cheese. Have I gone back too far?
0: You might have gone back too far.
1: Donna, you're right. She hates me. She emails you every day.
0: She does not hate
1: you. She's never agreed with me about anything. Yes, I understand how it is on paper. Yes, Brian, the director is the boss. I understand the hierarchy, but I just don't know that a lot of people end it with, well, they're the boss, so okay, boss, like I'm a shift worker. They'll be like, yeah, bye. And this is how people leave projects. I understand what a director is on paper. I'm just saying I don't think it fleshes itself out like most boss and employee relations.
0: Okay.
1: In the real world.
0: Gotcha.
1: So why don't you go get a table for three? It'll be you. It'll be Brian, and it'll be NL. And you guys just go to an all-you-can-eat buffet. Okay?
0: Okay.
1: I'm leaving. You're not my boss. I'm out of here. I will be back in three minutes.
0: All right, though. That sounds good.
1: We have two great studies coming your way. I have a sleep hack that they say can work tonight, and it doesn't have anything to do with taking any kind of medication. Tell you what it is when we come back. Donna and Steve, my talk.
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0: Hello. Welcome back. It's us, Donna and Steve. It is time to study. You ready?
22: Okay.
0: Okay, you give me a study.
22: To study some show.
0: Oh, you want me to do it? Okay, ready? Here.
23: They've studied the studies, and here with their findings are study buddies, Donna and Steve.
0: All right.
1: I've got a little sleep study for you that might help you get some better rest starting tonight. Researchers found that the sleep hack you might be missing out on is just eating more fruits and veggies. They found that people in a study who ate more fruits and vegetables during the day had better sleep quality that same night. And that's important. We'll get back to that. Participants who hit the recommended amount of produce saw a 16% boost in their sleep quality, especially less fragmented sleep. And here's what happened. The researchers basically found that better daytime eating, especially in the categories of eating more fruits and vegetables, was linked to better sleep that very night, not 6 months later, not give it a while to set in and allow your body to recalibrate. It was essentially, wait a minute, if you eat it today, you'll sleep better tonight. Okay. So we're all trying to figure out all these different ways where we can biohack our sleep and get better rest and then track it accordingly. And they would say before you reach for the melatonin, before you reach for the tart cherry juice, before you reach for the magnesium.
0: Tart.
1: Have an apple. Have an apple. Have a cucumber. Get some good rest.
0: How do you say
1: cucumber in your land? You get a Hilaria Baldwin? Provided.
0: That's right. That's right, guys. Okay, eat those fruits. Eat those veggies. How are you doing on fruits and veggies?
1: I have them a lot in blended form. I do pretty good. I've had a banana this morning. Yesterday I had some spinach, apple, sometimes lemon in my protein smoothie. So I feel like I'm pretty good in terms of fruits and vegetables.
0: Okay, good.
1: How about you, Donna?
0: Yeah,
1: I know
0: I'm
1: you
0: better.
1: Don't love fruits.
0: I'm better with vegetables than I am with fruits. I'll try to do like a fruit cup.
1: There you go. Berries. I saw you eating watermelon the other day. Yeah. I was very proud of you.
0: Thank you. I'll try to get some strawberries.
1: You like an apple? When's the last time you just purchased an apple and bit into an apple?
0: I don't bite into them. I cut them.
1: Right.
0: Not that long ago.
1: What's that mean?
0: You know, like 3 weeks ago.
1: Are you out of them, I would imagine, now?
0: I am.
1: When will you get them again?
0: This week.
1: Nice. You have a breed that you like?
0: Rayburn.
1: Oh. Okay.
0: Why'd you say it like that?
1: No, that's cool. That's a good one.
0: You don't know. You don't know anything.
1: I know stuff. It's no Honeycrisp.
0: No
1: Fuji.
0: I don't like the. I don't know. There's something too tart about them.
1: How about Granny Smith? You want to talk about tart?
0: That's the green one, right?
1: That's the green one.
0: Yeah.
1: And then you want to talk about the bimbo of the class. The red delicious apple looks beautiful. Looks so good.
0: Oh, yeah. Let's paint that thing.
1: Nothing. Flavorless. Totally all bark, no bite. All hat, no cattle. Now you say one.
0: All hat, no horse.
1: I already did hat.
0: You said cattle. Okay, all boots, no horse.
1: Okay, we're really staying with that theme.
0: Okay, all right. All bark, no bite? You say that already?
1: Yeah.
0: Okay.
1: All right, now because I'm frustrated, I'm going to go to ChatGPT. This is the worst.
0: I don't want to.
1: I'm going to. Other phrases that are like all
0: jokes, no laugh.
1: No cattle. All right, here's what the internet says. All sizzle, no steak.
0: I like it.
1: All foam, no beer.
0: You got it.
1: Big smoke, no fire.
0: You know it.
1: All feathers, no bird.
0: Not loving that one.
1: Boy, what a sight that would be if you saw a bald, you know, like how they have these hairless cats?
0: Yeah. Featherless. Have you ever seen a baby owl? It's got like no feathers.
1: Oh my gosh. No way.
0: It looks just alien. Like somebody found them in their attic once.
1: Does it come out like holding their feathers in front of their crotch? Like, don't look. Trying to look because they feel naked. Oh man.
0: No, they're like bald and they just have feet and arms.
1: Oh Lord.
0: They look like aliens. Look up baby owls. Dang. Everybody do this at home. This is your assignment. Do you baby hear me? Owl. Baby owl, no feathers.
1: Okay.
0: Ah! Oh, my God.
1: Oh, no. No.
0: That's real.
1: No.
0: Yes, they look like aliens.
1: That's not real.
0: I am looking at a video. And people
1: really?
0: Are like, what is this in my attic? They're just standing there like humans.
1: Oh, my word.
0: Oh, my. That is not okay.
1: I think any of us without our outer layer of feathers or skin are pretty tough to look at.
0: Yeah. For us, it's clothes.
1: Yes, it is. These people with these hairless cats.
0: I mean, somebody's got to love them.
1: You're right.
0: Right?
1: Yes.
0: Man. Owls, wow. Anyway, back to the show.
1: I have another study.
0: Okay.
1: There is a study that suggests there's an easy way to boost your mood. You could implement this today. All of us could do it today. A University of Toronto study reported that doing just one new thing each day can improve your mood, can improve your memory.
0: I like it.
1: And your overall well-being. They also suggested that using wearables and phone data, when people who were using wearables or tracked their stuff with different phone data, all these apps, found that novel, new daily experiences were linked with improved mood and brain health.
0: Okay.
1: So the old adage of like, try something new, actually can impact your mood today.
0: That's
1: What's something
0: nice.
1: New you could try today, Donna?
0: Duolingo.
1: Oh, yeah. A different language.
0: Yeah.
1: That's new. Yeah, you learn something new every day. It doesn't have to be, I guess, a brand new experience.
0: Sure. Maybe I'll take a skateboard out today.
1: If you do, please make sure your Ring camera is on, is activated. We could win 10 grand on America's Funniest Videos. My friend came. We had a skateboard. My friend came to my house. Got on it casually in front of like the kids. Was like, watch. Broke his arm.
0: No.
1: Yeah, Donna.
0: Okay, I'll make sure I wear a helmet.
1: Any idea what your bone density is these days?
0: I don't think I'll get measured for another 5 or 6 years.
1: Mm.
0: I brought it up. I think it's better than what you might think. And we are out of time, but I will tell you that...
1: About your bone density levels when we come back.
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0: by the NFHS and the Minnesota State High School League.
1: Meet Josh.
2: Hi, everybody.
1: Josh is a high school basketball player, solid shooter, great teammate.
2: Hey, don't forget my tenacious D.
1: And he's my son.
2: Uh-huh.
1: So, what does Josh do to be the best basketball player he can be?
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1: Studies show that student athletes here in Minnesota who play more than one high school sport are more likely to excel. 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
2: 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Tennis just gives me a little break.
1: So when the new season begins, Josh isn't burned out on basketball. He's eager to play. And you can see the difference in his game.
0: This message presented by the Minnesota State High School League and the Minnesota Interscholastic Athletic Administrators Association.
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5: ABC News, I'm Chuck Sievertson. Flying home to the U.S. from the Canary Islands, 17 Americans from the cruise ship with a hantavirus outbreak. They'll go to a quarantine unit in Nebraska. Docs say they're not sick. They're being monitored as a precaution. Dr. Michael Osterholm, infectious disease expert, University of Minnesota.
6: I have complete confidence that we will have good compliance here. And I think within days, this will no longer be a story.
5: Several people are hurt after a shooting and two car accidents during an after-prom party Saturday night in Fruitport, Michigan, where this person lives.
7: I was still hearing more of the shots. And we had a lot of teens that ran into our yard and that were in our driveway. There was cars parked all the way down to the dead end sign.
5: President Trump calls Iran's rejection of a one-page U.S. proposal to restart negotiations unacceptable. Iran would unblock the Strait of Hormuz and the U.S. would end the blockade of Iranian ports. This is ABC News.
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0: Well, friends, I missed a bathroom break opportunity during the commercial break, and I am really up against it right now.
1: Oh, no, really? That's happening.
0: I'm really
1: to me
0: up
1: before.
0: Against it right now.
1: Okay, okay. All right, is there anything I can do?
0: Let me give a shout out to a local business. I know that you always say you don't want to talk about.

0: local businesses. You only want to talk about Amazon or Walmart.
1: Okay, Steve.
0: But I have a six-year-old son who is really...
1: Don't get political! I just always wanted to yell that out. Okay.
0: In this economy? Or what's the other thing you could always say? T.J. Miller's line is...
1: Don't bring him into this.
0: T.J. Okay. He had a line which is, oh, anytime somebody says something to you that you don't like at work, turn around and under your breath, but loudly enough for them to hear it, say, this freaking city.
1: That's good.
0: Anyway, a six-year-old, he really likes Pokemon. He likes watching videos on Pokemon. He likes collecting cards on Pokemon. I believe Pokemon can be played as a game, though I don't understand it. But the point is, shout out to a local store for you local listeners there in Chaska, Minnesota. It's called The Forge. And it is this, like, gaming business. Okay. And you go in. There's another one in Waconia. It's not The Forge, but another gaming place like this. But essentially, Donna, imagine they have like the tables that you would have at a graduation party that are out.
1: Sure.
0: And then they've got, you know, tablecloths over them, and they are for people to go, groups of people to go, and you can play these group games that you enjoy. So not exactly Mahjong. I know that's hot right now, but think more Dungeons and Dragons.
1: Okay.
0: Think Pokemon. Think Dragon Ball Z. Maybe that's a game. But they go, and you have these tables that you can play at, so you can come with your group. And you all play there. The whole place is surrounded by games, game
1: like
0: paraphenalia.
1: The walls are like shelves of games.
0: Yeah.
1: And then fold out tables.
0: And then there are just tables that are out there where you can go. And then every night of the week, essentially, they have different gaming communities that come. They'll have different theme nights. They'll have trivia nights. My point in saying all this is, when I walk in there, I don't understand that culture much. Like, I don't play Dungeons and Dragons. I don't play Pokemon. There's something about it when I walk into these places, though, that just feels sweet. I don't know if that's the right way to describe it, but it feels like I always go in there as a knucklehead. I don't know anything.
2: You're a knucklehead, Ernie.
0: Charles Barkley.
1: Thank you.
0: And I just ask questions, and they're so helpful, and they're kind, and I'm like, hey, my six-year-old's really into this. And then, like, last time they were like, oh, what are you looking for? And he was like, Charizard. And they were like, oh, okay, so you like the classic one. And then we go, they give us a binder where we're looking at special cards. And then you can go and get, imagine like old baseball card boxes, just a cardboard box long, you open it up. And inside are Pokemon cards. They have a ton of them. They're like divided by different categories, which I don't know anything about. They're 10 cents a piece. Yesterday we went in, opened a few cardboard things. He walked out of there with 39 cards, which cost me, that he chose, cost me a grand total of $3.90. Plus, we bought a few other special cards, some VMAX cards. I don't know what any of it is, but he was very excited.
1: What's the name of the place again?
0: It's called The Forge.
1: Okay.
0: And it's in Chaska. And I've been there twice. And each time I'm like, this is cool. I'm happy for these guys that they got this going on. Seems like a nice gathering of people. It's nice to go to a place where you just want to go and have fun and join the interest that other people have. And they've got cool stuff. They have like a dragon on the ceiling. They've got some pinball machines up there, too.
1: I'm looking at it.
0: It's also connected to a restaurant now. So there are some days that like the restaurant is open and you can order there. I don't know. It's kind of cool to go into really niche places.
1: Yeah, you don't see this anywhere else. It's so unique. You could go in there and do a puzzle, right?
0: I don't know if you can just bring any puzzle. Maybe. I don't know. I don't know what the rules are. I know there are different tables. There are times for different tables where I think different people are having these gatherings there. I think you could maybe trade cards there as well. But yeah, their log line on the website says crafting a community since 2021. And that is sort of what it feels like. This community of like-minded. We all enjoy this kind of thing. And now we've got a space to enjoy it together. And then you can kind of geek out with other people. But I don't know. I've waxed way too poetic on this, but I just sometimes feel, or way too sappy maybe. I just look around sometimes and think I'm glad that these people who I probably don't have a lot of common interest with in regards to these games, I'm glad that they've got a spot where they feel like, cool, I can go nerd out, geek out on this stuff with fellow geeks.
1: Stormer, you should go.
0: You might like the Forge.
3: Yeah, I've been to a few places like that in my childhood where you get to like meet up with people that like the same card games as you and everything. And you're right. It is a place that is just all about community and being mm-hmm. people that like the same stuff as you. And you just have a fun night with your friends.
0: Yeah, you almost sense the belonging that they have created there. And then when you come in like me as an outsider, they're like happy to help. And are you looking for something in particular? They're not like, oh, wait, you're not a Dungeon Lord XL. Get out of here. They're like, great, what are you here for? Oh, you got a little young guy who's interested in this? Cool.
1: You know what you don't see anymore? Remember you used to buy, I don't know, maybe not when you were young, but you could buy like a model car kit and then put it together, then you paint it.
0: Yes, yeah.
1: Do they still have stuff like that? Like you could buy this stuff, like, I can't remember what it was called. Not like model car, but there were all sorts
0: model
1: of
0: model cars
1: kits.
0: Were huge, though.
1: And then you could buy like characters and then paint these little characters.
0: Now, the model cars that I'm thinking of, you wouldn't paint them. They were already painted, but you were putting them all together and it was a little version of a Cadillac or a Camaro or, you know, a Porsche.
1: But I remember the smell of glue, putting them together, like my brother and my dad doing that. But there were other kind of kits that at least my brother got these where, I don't know, there's like little figurines that you can individually paint. I have idea what I'm talking about.
0: Look at some of this cool stuff, too.
1: Yes.
0: I've seen this is the worst. I know we're really going off on a strange tangent here, but I've seen these little kits that keep getting advertised to me on social media. It's kind of like a little model kit. You would have to put it together, snap it all together, etc. And imagine this. You would put it on a built-in. If you have like a shelf, like a built-in in your house.
1: Yeah.
0: And it is a model of a two-story bookstore.
1: Sure.
0: And inside of these little books, and then they have a light on in there.
1: I
0: love that kind
1: of
0: stuff.
1: It's almost like little dollhouses.
0: Yes. And I said to my wife and I both saw them at the Minnesota's largest candy store in Jordan. And we're saying, we ought to get one of these. We both liked the charm of them. And it's nice to have decor in your house that isn't, that's just charming.
1: Yeah.
0: Just to be joy sparking. And we ought to get these. What are we doing?
1: Yeah, you should do that. That seems like a fun family activity.
0: Yeah, and it's not Legos, but it's, you know, similar in build concept,
1: I
0: would imagine.
1: There's a name for it. It's like model something, not model cars, but like, I don't remember what it is. If anybody knows, email the show, Donna and Steve Show at mytalk1071.com, if you know what we're talking about.
0: You know what these are sort of reminiscent of?
1: What's that?
0: These model kits and like these little bookstores of like a Christmas village.
1: Yeah, I knew you were going to say that.
0: Similar, you know?
1: Oh, that's just really charming.
0: Yeah, yes, charming. Anything?
1: Yeah.
0: Bring it to me. I used to watch this. It's 11:11, Make-A-Wish.
1: Okay.
0: We're almost out of time for this segment, and then I promise we'll get back to what we planned. You started this.
1: I'm sorry.
0: The Forge.
1: The Forge in Chaska.
0: There used to be a show called McGee and Me. I believe it was a Christian like series. Maybe they had like 6 of them or 10 of them.
1: Sure.
0: And it was this guy who would draw. He was a drawer and he drew this character McGee, like a little cartoon character, and then McGee came to life. And so I wanted to be a cartoonist when I was a kid.
1: Oh, cute.
0: And then McGee came to life. I thought it was so cool, but it was just tiny little McGee there. And I was like, man, if I had a little friend who is literally 4 inches tall, that would be so fun. Like if I could make you 4 inches right now, I would do it without consent. I feel like you'd be so fun at 4 inches.
1: So great.
0: Little microphone in front of you, little headphones.
1: Yeah. And I'm just like complaining about something.
0: Yeah. That'd be fun. We'll take a break. What were we supposed to talk about there?
1: It doesn't matter.
0: When we come back, we have some studies.
1: Okay.
0: People like studies. One about Gen Zers and when they'll say bye-bye and break up with a streaming service. Apparently it doesn't take much.
1: Mm-hmm.
0: Also, a study about our pursuit of wellness. It's A little bit eye-opening. We'll get to it when we come back. Donna and Steve on My Talk.
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1: Hello. Welcome back. It is Donna and Steve. It is time for a study. Are you ready? Are you ready?
0: Oh, me?
1: Yeah.
0: Yes.
1: All right.
17: They've studied the studies, and here with their findings are study buddies, Donna and Steve.
0: Well, Donna.
1: Yeah.
0: It turns out we might be a little too obsessed with our pursuit of wellness. There was a new survey of about 2,000 adults, and they found that food and fitness are now two of America's biggest obsessions. Food topped the list. Health and fitness came in second. A lot of people said, though, that they're a little bit exhausted by it. By what? Protein maxing, fiber maxing, zero sugar everything, calorie counting, GLP-1 talk, and being told what they should eat.
1: Yeah, get out of my face, right?
0: That's aggressive. 77% of people said food should be fun. And almost 70% of those surveyed think that Americans would be happier if we weren't so intensely focused on food and health.
1: Okay.
0: I think this is a nice reminder that we ought to be giving ourselves permission to be normal, right? Like not. I think, what do they say? Is it 70% of the time or 80%? Let's say 70% that feels less. 70% of the time say, you know what, I want to make positive choices here with what I eat. I don't want to only purely pursue satisfaction in the moment from this food item.
1: Okay.
0: But on 100%, and it becomes, you've been around the person who's 100% committed to some eating strategy, and you're like, well, let's not invite them because they're just going to be a pill and probably hangry.
1: You're probably right.
0: Just make good choices about 70% of the time.
1: How about during the week?
0: Yeah.
1: You make your good choices during the week. On the weekend, just loosen up the, what do you call it? The loosen up
0: belt?
1: Those things.
0: Yes, you have such a way with words.
1: The strings? I don't know.
0: Well, you're thinking purse strings.
1: You're right. Just loosen up.
0: Just loosen up, everybody.
1: Period.
0: You know, they say at some point a cookie needs to just go back to being a cookie and not representing a failure in character or moral conviction.
1: Wow.
0: You know?
1: Wow, you have a way with words.
0: Thank you, Donna.
1: You're welcome.
0: Anyway.
1: Just okay.
0: It's good. Wellness, good.
1: Chill out, man.
0: Obsession over wellness, bad. Also, people saying, I'm obsessed. I think that needs to end.
1: Yeah, you're probably right.
0: It's a crutch. I get it. It's comfortable. But I am obsessed with this new lip color from Revlon.
1: I'm so obsessed with Froyo right now.
0: People don't get to see you. That's the shame. Why isn't this televised? Somebody televise us. 3 hours.
1: Oh, my God. Please. No, never.
0: Oh, Lord.
1: Oh,
0: you'd
1: God.
0: Quit. That would make you quit.
1: It might.
0: We
1: yeah.
0: very briefly had to do a live thing for the local news show in the morning here where they would come to us every Thursday or something.
1: Oh, that's right.
0: Boy, yeah. That was a...
1: I was like, I hate everything about this.
0: We couldn't hear. They couldn't hear. Yeah. Someone couldn't hear.
1: Get that camera out of my face.
0: Yeah, you know, and they're like, yeah, actually, we're going to have you two sit. Oh, we should have been just sitting on one another's laps at that point.
1: I
0: Can
1: know.
0: You get a little closer? You know, get a little closer.
1: I'm like, oh my God.
0: Donna's like, I got into radio so that I could look.
1: Ugly.
0: Hey, do not talk about my friend like that.
1: So I didn't have to put, so I could put in very little effort.
0: Yes.
1: You know, radio was fun when it was like a mystery what the person on the radio looked like.
0: Remember when you were younger and you would go to a meet and greet because you heard that Bob from Country 109 was going to be at the service center?
1: That's right.
0: And then you got there and thought, oh my gosh.
1: Look at him. I thought he was shorter and had curly hair.
0: This guy's a monster. Those were the days.
1: Yeah, those were the days, man.
0: Yeah, but now they make us do stuff. Give us a social video. You have anything for your social?
1: Oh, my gosh.
0: Oh, my gosh.
1: Oh, my gosh, pierogies.
0: Oh, my gosh, pierogi. Anyway, there you go.
1: Okay. Anyway.
0: Would you like to add something now?
1: Not really.
0: I'll do it instead.
1: Okay, no, I will.
0: No, I'll
1: I will.
0: Do it. There's a new study that found that 59% of Gen Zers will cancel or renew a streaming service based on one TV show or movie.
1: I don't think that's just Gen Z. I think a lot of people do that, don't you?
0: I don't. I think what happens is we'll sign up for something. Maybe one show lures us there, but we'll sign up and then hear me now. We will never cancel.
1: Because we're too lazy to remember.
0: What do we got to do? Now, what? Oh, what? In order to cancel, we have to input our password? Yeah, so that's not happening. So you can have $17.99 for the rest of my life. Just don't ask me to put in a verification code. You know what's been on the decline? Identifying school buses and motorcycles.
1: What do you mean?
0: I haven't had to do that often.
1: What do you mean identifying?
0: When they ask you, are you a robot?
1: I haven't had to do that much in like the last three or four months. You're right. How many traffic lights do you see? Like, get off my case, man. I said it a few times and apparently it worked.
0: What are you talking about?
1: I said to them, get off my case, man.
0: Who are you talking about?
1: The people who made you do the traffic lights and how many tires do you see?
0: Oh, okay.
1: I said it once, and apparently it worked.
0: Oh, okay.
1: God, you're slow.
0: Okay, that's not a super nice thing to say to a friend. Anyway, Gen Zers will say, oh, you don't have my show. Bye. I'm leaving.
1: Yeah.
0: Sure,
1: yeah.
0: I wouldn't. I just, and you can't even chime in on this, Donna. You're a disgrace when it comes to streaming services. You have no foot to stand on. You know what you don't have?
1: Leave my foot out of this.
0: You don't have skin in the game. You don't have a pony in this race, Kentucky Derby.
1: I do have two streaming services that I pay for, Apple TV and Amazon Prime.
0: Okay, so the cheapest one, Apple TV. And then Amazon Prime, which you just have for your Amazon deliveries, and it throws it in.
1: That is correct.
0: You are such a, look at me.
1: Barnacle?
0: I was going to say the exact word. Donna, I was going to call you a barnacle.
1: Thank you. The kind of
0: little sea creature that sucks onto the bottom of a ship.
1: Or a whale.
0: Or a whale.
1: Or a turtle. Or a crab.
0: Could you please not complicate everything?
1: Okay, I just wanted to name some crustaceans.
0: We'll be back in 28 seconds. We go to commercial break.
1: Okay.
0: Yeah, Donna doesn't pay for anything. She is years old and is still mooching off of all of her friends. It's just despicable. It's gross. It's a disgrace.
1: I think everybody does the same thing. I let people use my Costco card.
0: Don't if anyone from Costco is listening, you said that.
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18: 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Take my mind off things.
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0: Hello. Welcome back. It's us, Donna and Steve. I guess we need to get a caller on the line, Stormer.
1: You got that caller on the line.
0: Oh, great. Right. Let's play.
2: It's time to attend the College of Pop Culture Knowledge. And here's your host, Jason Stormer.
3: I want to see how smart you are.
1: And welcome back to the College of Pop Culture Knowledge. It is Donna Valentine with her 146 points, taking on Steve Patterson in the lead with his 159 points. It means you are eligible for the lifeline today, Donna. We have that lifeline on the line. We are heading down to Savage, and we are saying good morning to Christine.
0: Hey, Christine.
4: Good morning.
0: Hi, how are you?
5: Christine.
4: I'm good. I was the one that sent you all those snow pictures, so I'm happy to be back in Minnesota.
0: Oh, from Colorado?
4: Right.
5: Oh, my gosh. That Cinco de Mayo surprise that Colorado got with measurable snow.
4: 30 inches of snow.
1: Oh, my.
0: No.
5: Oh,
4: and
5: gosh.
4: Mother-in-law does not have a snow blower.
5: Oh, no.
0: 30 inches.
4: 30, it wouldn't stop. I was if I had a nice fire and whatever, and margaritas.
5: Oh my gosh.
0: Did you have someone come plow? Like, how did you?
4: You know, I convinced that 88-year-old neighbor to come over, and he wouldn't let me use his snowblower. I think he didn't think a woman could do it, but that's all right. He helped me out, so.
0: Wait, the 88-year-old neighbor
5: came to your rescue?
4: Right. Yeah.
5: Well, you know what? That's kind of cool.
0: Wow.
4: I'm so happy to have grass. I just mowed my lawn. Got 10 bags of topsoil because I need to do my lawn. So.
0: Oh, my gosh. Well, we're happy you're back and you're safe.
4: Yeah. Right.
0: And it's spring. I mean, it's still chilly, but we're getting there.
4: Oh, my Lord. I'd take this over the
0: the snow. Got it. Oh, man. All right. Well, we're going to play a little game here, and Stormer's going to tell us what the topic is.
1: All right. Well, for today's topic for the game today, well, this female musician thinks that guys with one eye are kind of hot. In fact, she even dated one who she thought she was cool. But I guess it wasn't a match because I guess he, quote, smelled kind of like a Subway sandwich that had been sitting in the back of your car for a couple of days, end quote. That musician is Kesha. We're doing Kesha trivia today for the College of Pop Culture Knowledge.
0: Okay. This is not good.
5: This is not good for me. Donna, don't write anything down. Just go from your brain.
0: Okay. There is nothing to write down. I don't know anything. I know nothing.
5: All right. Well, I'm going to step out. Good luck to you all. Flag me down when it's my time.
1: Okay. All right. Steve is leaving the room. And Christine, I'm going to put you on hold as we go over the first round of questions with D-Val for Kesha Trivia. You ready, Miss Valentine?
0: Mm-hmm.
1: All right. Let's begin with this question here. All right. Kesha made a cameo in the music video for the song I Kissed a Girl by this other female musician.
0: Katy Perry.
1: She released a song in 2009 that has the same name as this social media app.
0: Okay. I'll get there. Not Facebook. Not TikTok.
1: And she appeared in a 2005 episode of this E! Reality series.
0: E! Reality series.
1: 2005.
0: 21 years ago. I no clue.
1: All right, time is up. Let's bring Christine back in here. All right, Christine, you heard my Kesha questions. You heard Donna's answers. Would you like to change any of Donna's answers?
4: Yeah, I have the first two. Yeah, I have no idea on the last one. Sorry, Donna.
0: No worries.
4: I have no idea.
0: Yeah, Steve might
4: reality
0: win.
4: A reality series. Hanging with the Kardashians. No.
1: Okay.
0: Say it.
4: Oh, keeping with the Kardashians. I don't think that's it, but whatever. Who knows? Maybe it is.
1: Maybe it is. Maybe it isn't, though. We'll have to wait and find out. All right. Thank you so much, Christine. I'm going to put you on hold one more time as we bring Steve back into the room now. Hey, Steve.
0: Hey, buddy.
1: Look at him.
0: Look at you. Look at me.
5: It's very, very fun.
0: Thanks, Steve. What were you doing while we were playing?
5: I looked outside at the yard. My nephews are here to pull weeds.
0: Nice.
5: And so then I didn't see them back there anymore, but still saw weeds. And so I was trying to figure out, did they leave?
0: Saw some weeds?
1: It's all good, man.
5: All right, you know what, Donna?
0: Better Call Saul.
5: You know what?
1: Good
5: just
1: show.
5: So you know, you've picked a fight. Okay, and so earlier when I heard you saying cemetery, I just let it go. And guns will be blazing for the rest of this show. Okay?
0: Okay, okay.
5: So I don't know if you will have looked back and said, I saw wit coming, but it's coming.
0: I'm ready.
1: By the way, you compensating your nephews pretty good for all the hard work and labor they're doing?
5: I would, but my sister said they are homeschooled, they're out of work, and we're hosting the graduation party for their brother, so she's having them do it as, like, service hours.
1: Oh, wow.
5: But if they already left, I'll tell you, you get exactly what you pay for, because I'm looking out of my window and still seeing weeds, so hopefully they didn't leave yet.
1: Mm-hmm. Well, if they do a good job, let them use the hot tub afterwards, okay?
5: Oh, okay.
0: Yeah, you should. Now they'll be all sweaty. Well, I don't want any sweaty people in my hot tub.
1: You don't have a hot tub, Donna.
0: That's part of the reason.
1: All right, again, we are doing
5: all
1: some
5: right, they
1: Kesha.
5: Left. She said they pulled. My wife just said they left. They said they pulled for an hour. Yet I'm looking outside of my window and seeing weeds from the window.
0: All right, maybe they're just going to work an hour at a time. You know, they'll come back later.
5: Also, I think they got here at like 9:45, and I think I saw them playing football and playing with the dog for at least 10 minutes. I just don't. Oh, well, free labor. What are you going to do?
0: Oh, my God.
1: All right, Steve, again, we are doing Kesha trivia today. You ready for your turn?
5: Yes.
1: All right. He said tentatively. All right. Question number one. Kesha made a cameo in the music video for the song I Kissed a Girl by this other female musician.
5: Katy Perry.
1: She released a song in 2009 that has the same name as this social media app.
5: TikTok.
1: And she appeared in a 2005 episode of this E! Reality series.
5: 2005. Oh, that's early.
1: Mm-hmm. Donna, please refrain from sound effects.
5: I'll say Keeping Up with the Kardashians. I don't think that's correct at all. I don't even think that show is out yet.
1: All right,
5: thank you time
1: so much
5: for protecting the integrity of the game.
1: You're welcome. All right, time is up. Let's bring Christine back in here. Let's you gets to spin the wheel. Question number one: Kesha made a cameo in the music video for the song "I Kissed a Girl" by this other female musician. You all said Katy Perry. Correct answer is Perry of Katy. You
0: right.
1: are on the board. Great job. Woo. Question number two: Kesha released a song in 2009 that has the same name as this social media app. You all said TikTok. Correct answer is TikTok on the clock. You're 2 for 2.
0: All right. Great job,
1: you guys.
0: Thank you.
1: All right, to the final question we go. Kesha appeared in a 2005 episode of this E! Reality series. You both said Keeping Up with the Kardashians. Correct answer is The Simple Life with Paris and Nicole. Actually, fun fact about it. The whole point of The Simple Life was for Paris and Nicole to just kind of just do regular, normal people things.
0: Yes.
1: Kesha's family actually hosted them for an episode before Kesha even became famous in 2005.
0: Do you know what they were doing?
1: I didn't look into more of the episode details, but yeah, Kesha's family hosted Paris and Nicole, and then Kesha became famous herself.
0: Because I think her mom is a songwriter. So I'm wondering.
1: Okay, maybe that was what it was for then, yeah.
0: Interesting.
1: Mm-hmm. A fun fact for you.
0: Okay,
1: there.
0: Maybe they were writing campfire songs.
1: Perhaps.
0: Hmm.
1: With Darius Rucker.
0: Yes. Oh.
5: I need to get my guitar and play during the commercial break. I need to get wagon wheel.
1: How's the hand pan these days, by the way? Oh.
0: Okay. Oh. The best. Right. $400 you ever spent.
5: It was $225, which is a steal in the world of hand pans. If you had ever looked them up, I waited 2 years before I purchased it. And just the other day, I saw a young lady on social media playing it, and it made me think, I want to whip out my hand pan again.
0: Okay.
1: Where is it currently?
5: It's in the closet. I will pull it out now.
0: Okay.
5: In fact, we're going to do this tiebreaker, and then I'm going to pull out the hand pan.
1: Sounds good. Okay, we're very excited.
5: It's right under my feet. My wife, I kid you not. Guys, what are the chances? My wife was redoing the closet. Donna,
0: what?
5: Look, what are the chances? We've talked about it for the first time in forever.
0: How did you miss it?
5: Well, it was in a black thing, and so, you know, I didn't. see it. Oh, oh,
0: it was camouflaged on the white rug.
1: Okay. Yeah, here we go.
5: All right, yeah, great. Let's go on.
1: All right, we got to go to the bonus round. How this works, I will start to give out the clues. If any of our contestants, including you, Christine from Sauvage, if you figure out what the answer is, yell out your name. Your name is your buzzer, not bluzzer. Jeez Louise. All right, you guys ready?
0: Yes.
1: All right, here we go. All right, Kesha released the song Best Day to promote a movie based off this video game. Characters from this mobile video game include...
3: Steve.
5: I'm going to say Angry Birds.
1: Is it Angry Birds for the win today? Mm. It sure is. Way to go, Steve. What? You are today's winner in the College of Pop Culture Knowledge. Kesha, play us off with a hand pan.
0: All right. Well,
4: whammy.
0: Whammy.
5: Hey,
0: you should spin. You should spin for him for sure.
5: Oh, my gosh. Anyway. All right. Yeah, why don't you spin for me, Christine?
4: All right. 1, 2, 3. Whammy.
1: Great spin, Christine.
5: That came
1: great
5: from the dark place.
4: Whammy.
1: And today's game for Steve Patterson was worth the basic opposite of a whammy. 9 points today for Steve Patterson.
5: Baby!
1: Which means he is going up to 168 points.
0: Okay.
1: While Donna now trails by 22 at 146.
0: Well, the rich just keep getting richer, don't they?
5: They sure do.
4: Rock, paper, scissors, Steve. Double or nothing. No.
5: I got to get out while I'm ahead.
1: I like that.
0: Oh, man. Well, thank you, Christine. Sorry we didn't have a win for you. But
4: no, I'm sorry. Yeah.
0: You're
4: whatever.
0: Already a winner because you're back home.
4: Nope. You betcha, baby.
0: Have a great weekend and call us again, okay?
4: All right. Bye.
0: Bye. All right.
5: Well, that felt good. What's the, can you give me the...
0: We don't need to know.
5: Score again, I forget.
1: Steve, you have 168 points. Donna Valentine, you have 146 points.
0: That's not too bad.
1: It's not great.
0: It's 22 points. I mean...
5: Guys, shut up. I'm playing the hand pan.
0: Okay, here we go. Here, let me sing to it.
5: Oh, yeah. You're going to bring back You're My Baby Buddy?
0: Yeah, ready? Okay. All right, wait.
5: We'll work it out during the commercial break.
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0: It is the final stretch of the week on the Donna and Steve show. I am the Donna and he is the Steve.
1: Donna, remember yesterday we were talking about the alphabet countdown toward the end of the school year, and some classes do that.
0: Yeah.
1: And you were like, we should do that. We should each bring something in with the letter. And today we would start with A. And I said, you know, why don't you do it? Because as a parent, I already feel like I'm behind with all of the daily reminders. I just get a text message from my son's kindergarten teacher. Today was joke day because Jay. And Dev and I started working on a couple jokes that I read him when we got home. And the kids, if they wanted to, could stand up in front of the class and tell their joke. And then we forgot to pick one this morning.
0: Oh,
1: so
0: no.
1: I'm having that parent face in palm moment of like, dang it. I was so close, and then I forgot another thing. You know, it's like when the kid comes home, and it's like everybody was dressed as a superhero character except for me, because mom or dad forgot.
0: Oh.
1: But I bet you remembered your A item. What is our A item today that you brought in? What is the hint? Some people assumed it would be an avocado in the bottom of your bag. Donna's now
0: good guess.
1: Rooting through her bag to try to suddenly have something ready
0: for the countdown
1: that she was pretty excited about.
0: I have. She's
1: still rooting.
0: Yeah. I have air spray.
1: That's hairspray.
0: The H is silent. I thought I would start on a Monday.
1: Oh, sure, sure.
0: Off.
1: Yeah, no, definitely. After a weekend, that usually helps memory. all right, so Monday, you want to start it on Monday? You'll bring in an A thing?
0: Yeah, I'll try to remember. I'll have to put it in our show outline so I know.
1: Yes.
0: Yeah, find something cool with an A.
1: I forgot that.
0: So we'll just give him a joke right now.
1: No, it already happened, Donna.
0: Does he not have a phone?
1: Donna, he's a six-year-old child. He doesn't know how to read or write.
0: Oh.
1: We are working on those things,
0: okay.
1: But I can't text my six-year-old right now.
0: I'm like, just give him a stupid joke.
1: Oh, gosh.
0: Oh, anyway. Man.
1: Anyway.
0: All right. Well, we all forgot. We all forgot.
1: That's okay. Can I get back to this? We didn't get to the story earlier of city birds. This is a weird study.
0: About pigeons, right?
1: We're going to call them pigeons. Technically, it's city birds, but I feel like calling it pigeons.
0: Okay.
1: There's a new study that suggests city birds, pigeons, might react better to men than to women. Have they been sexist this whole time? Researchers looked at how close humans could get to these urban area birds before the birds flew away. Scientists call that flight initiation distance. It's kind of like a bird's personal space limit.
0: Oh, okay.
1: So in this study, birds in European cities allowed men to get about 3 feet closer than women before taking off. The study, for what it's worth, looked at 37 bird species across 5 European countries with more than 2,700 observations. All of those numbers to say it was a good sample size. It wasn't just John and Jill at a park and who got closer.
0: Sure.
1: So we think maybe the birds might notice a difference in gait, in how the general walking pattern, physically what that looks like, men versus women. Also, it could be something having to do with the body shape or silhouette of average man versus average woman, or scent. Although that was not directly tested, but they think that that's a possibility.
0: That is very curious.
1: Yes.
0: Do you think that the men seemed more confident with their approach? Like, do we know anything else?
1: Not really. No, I wonder if were the guys, walking up kind of fast, like, hey, come here, bird, let me see you. Or maybe they were tiptoeing, walking slowly, trying not to break a stick in the forest as they approached.
0: That's fascinating. What are your thoughts on birds?
1: Love them. I wish they didn't crap so much. If they were toilet trained, I wish I lived in an aviary. I love seeing birds.
0: Okay.
1: Swallows are a little aggressive, not only in where they nest, crap all over your posts in your yard, but they also swoop down.
0: Okay.
1: I don't love
0: whenever there's a nest outside my house, there's always the mama bird that if I get anywhere near the nest, which is always, because that's where I hang out, it just comes like swooping at me, like, get away from my babies. And I'm like, I was here first, man.
1: But the bird would be like, we were here first.
0: Well, I guess technically they were.
1: But not in terms of lifespan.
0: That's right, Steve.
1: You were here first.
0: That's right.
1: We're bringing power back to the people.
0: How long do birds live, do you think?
1: I'll look that up. Which bird you want to
0: know? Let's just go blue jay. I don't know. Robin.
1: We'll do blue jay.
0: Okay.
1: That's a pretty aggressive bird, by the way.
0: It is?
1: Yeah, like they're strong in the bird community. So are robins. So are like red-breasted robins.
0: Yep.
1: Blue jays typically live for about 5 to 7 years.
0: Well, that's too bad.
1: Yeah, let's see robins.
0: Okay.
1: Robins.
0: Do you call them robin red breasts?
1: Oh, my gosh. You could. Okay. 1 to 2 years. Robins.
0: That's so sad.
1: Yeah, you better get in while you fit in, man.
0: I guess so, man.
1: Wonder how about hummingbirds? Last bird we'll look up.
0: Oh, I love hummingbirds.
1: How long do you think a hummingbird lives?
0: 10 minutes. Always in a hurry.
1: 3 to 5 years.
0: Aww.
1: Where do they go during the winter?
0: They make little tiny like cocoons.
1: Is that right?
0: Yeah, I think. Yeah, they make little tiny cocoon thingies out of. Did I tell you that I have a bird that is breaking apart my wicker chair outside my front door and using it as nesting material?
1: Oh, Donna, you have not told me that.
0: I go to sit on my chair and I'm like, what happened to the back of the chair? It's all like wonky and half eaten. And I'm like, those damn birds are stealing this for nesting material.
1: I will say, in your defense, you do seem to have a knack for small things going poorly
0: you
1: in your
0: think?
1: Life.
0: Everything. That's everything.
1: Because if they're attacking your patio furniture now, it's one thing for one to like crap on one as they fly by. I get those little protest craps that they have because they don't like us being out there. But if they're pulling apart the structure of a wicker patio chair.
0: Yeah.
1: Dang it, Donna.
0: And it's not like real wicker. It's almost like plastic wicker. It's wicker-like.
1: Mm.
0: And I'm like, I can't have anything nice.
1: You think they get back to the nest and they're like, what'd you bring? Wicker. And then the other bird's like, you know, that's not even real wicker. Did you go to her house again? That cheapskate.
0: That could be. Anyway, all right. Well, good talking to you today.
1: Yeah, it was nice being with you. Oh, my gosh. We're done.
0: We're done.
1: Hey, happy Mother's Day to all of the mothers out there who just do so much. You make the world a better place. And particular shout out for the single moms out there. You are superheroes walking amongst us. I don't know how you do it all, but love to the single moms out there. So if you know a mom in your life, single moms especially could use some love this Mother's
0: celebrate
1: Day.
0: Celebrate her.
1: Celebrate the moms and the mom figures in your life. Love you. Bye.
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7: ABC News, I'm Chuck Sievertson. Flying home but not home from Spain's Canary Islands, 17 Americans from the Dutch cruise ship with a hantavirus outbreak. The plane's last stop will be a quarantine unit in Nebraska. Docs say they're not sick and have no symptoms, though one's tested positive. It's just a precaution. Unacceptable is what President Trump calls Iran's rejection of a one-page U.S. proposal to restart negotiations. The proposal was for Iran to unblock the Strait of Hormuz, and then the U.S. would end the blockade of Iranian ports. In Tel Aviv, ABC's Tom Sufi Burridge.
8: The main sticking point in the negotiations with Iran, the future of its nuclear program. And with still no breakthrough in ending the war, it's just days before President Trump is expected to travel to Iran's key ally, China, for a crucial summit with Chinese President Xi.
7: After Iran's rejection and President Trump's reaction, oil prices went up. Wall Street stock futures went down. This is ABC News.
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12: We are walking on sunshine on this Friday, May 8th, 2026. What's up, everybody? And welcome to the Jason Matheson Show. I'm Jace. And right over there, say hello to America's buddy. And she's a singing mouse's best friend. It's Colleen Lindstrom.
10: Oh, hello, buddies.
12: Hello. And over there, she's a buddy of mice everywhere. Holly Roberts. That's right.
10: That's our favorite mouse.
12: Cheers, everyone.
10: Cheers.
13: Ooh, cheers.
12: Welcome to the show.
10: Welcome to Friday, you guys.
12: Welcome. Good to be here.
10: Listen,
12: everyone.
10: I woke up and planted 2 feet solidly on the last workday of the week. I was here for it.
12: I thought when you said the word plant, I thought you were going to say that you planted like a bush or something.
10: Oh, God, no.
12: You woke up and you were inspired to do some light landscaping.
10: Negative. That's
13: okay. At 4:30 in the morning. Boy, time of the day to do gardening.
12: Holly, I didn't know. I just thought, you know, maybe she was inspired by something that she watched right before she went to bed.
10: I will say this. Usually, I like to try to get my window boxes done on Mother's Day or around Mother's Day.
12: Yeah.
10: That shan't be happening this year.
13: It's been so cold.
10: This is ridiculous.
12: It is.
10: I would like to file a complaint.
12: Yeah.

0: I probably was around here somewhere. I mean, I filed a complaint with Mother Nature, I think last week, mm-hmm. for this very same reason. It's almost the beginning of May, or the middle of May.
1: Yeah.
0: And we're still dealing with this crap.
1: It's ridiculous.
0: We got hanging baskets a couple weeks ago at Donahue's. You hear me talk about them in the commercial, and I Instagrammed it about it. And Colin has to bring, last night I heard him as I was walking up to bed. I'm like, oh crap. He's like, yeah, it's going to get below 40. We got to pull those bad boys in, or they're going to freeze to death.
1: Mm-hmm.
0: Oh God, what a pain in the butt.
1: It's ridiculous. I'm sorry. I know I've said that four times. I'm actually, I'm not happy.
0: No.
1: It's okay. It's okay. We're going to make it through like we do everything.
0: Have anyone seen the long-term forecast? When is this nightmare over?
1: Funny that you ask that, because I was looking this morning because I was trying to plan some outfits.
0: Yeah.
2: You have to.
1: For some things coming up.
0: You do, Holly.
1: We're not going to get out of the 60s. Okay, work with me here. We've got a couple days of rain. Days of rain forecasted for next week. Tuesday and Thursday are looking like rain. However, we're going to be in the 60s through Thursday. But then Friday, we're going to bump up to 78. So we go from 65 to 78 on Friday. Then Saturday looks to be in the 80s.
0: Okay.
2: Can I tell you the good news today?
1: What?
0: Sure.
2: From our friend Ken Barlow from 5 Eyewitness News?
0: Hi, Ken.
2: Partly sunny and 70.
0: Oh,
1: good.
0: Like
1: B. Arthur. Okay.
0: Like B. Arthur.
1: Partly sunny?
0: And 70.
1: Yes. 70, yes. Partly sunny.
0: I don't know. I'll take that.
1: I think you're being nice.
0: Yeah.
2: Then this weekend's a little cooler.
1: Yeah.
0: Of course. Of course.
2: And then 76 with a little rain on Thursday next week.
0: See, okay, well. I love it. Now I know it's personal. Now I know the Mother Nature's doing this on purpose, just to me.
1: Why?
0: Because the moment I fly out next week, it gets nice.
1: Yeah. This is personal. You're right, Jason.
0: Yep. I know.
1: She's got it in for you.
0: She does.
2: A personal vendetta.
0: And watch, in L.A., that's where I'm going next week for the Star Wars premiere. Watch. In L.A., it's going to be one of those rare rainy days in L.A. next week.
2: We don't have June
1: gross.
2: Gloom yet, Jason. That's
0: You're
2: the
0: right.
2: weather phenomenon in Los Angeles, where it's cloudy in June, and it's kind of cold and moist, and then one day in July, it switches. Let me check for you.
1: Okay, can I ask a question while we're on this topic?
0: Yes,
1: where
0: ma'am.
1: Is the perfect place?
2: Like, in general?
0: San Diego.
1: You say San Diego. I would say Santa Barbara. But, like, 70s and sunny at all times. That's what I want.
2: Yeah, that'll be like Santa Barbara.
0: Let's move there.
1: I want to trust.
2: Oh, my God.
1: Yeah, but save your pennies, because,
0: Oh, my God, yeah.
2: Whoo!
1: Mm-hmm.
2: But that place, Santa Barbara, and the whole Santa Barbara County, wow.
0: Gurge.
2: God gave with both hands.
1: It's so true. That
2: and
1: is like the Brad
2: big
1: Pitt
2: toe.
1: Of... Yeah. It's like the Chris Pine of...
2: The best Chris.
1: Locations.
0: The only time I've ever been there, and I told when I was in L.A., whenever that was for Hoppers, and I hung out with my BFF forever. Well, wait a minute. Forever's in the BFF. Anyway.
1: It can be twice.
0: BFFF. It's like when people say ATM machine, still cracks me up.
1: Oh, gosh.
0: It makes me smile every
2: MLB
0: time.
2: MLB baseball.
0: Right, exactly.
1: That one's mine. That one drives me up a wall.
0: Yeah, baseball's in the...
1: That's what the B is.
0: Yeah, that's what the B is. Mm-hmm. I was telling Haley, who lives there, I said, you know, we need to go back to Santa Barbara. I really did have this conversation with her. I want to go back to Santa Barbara. The only time I've been there, and you're gonna chuckle, light chuckle, was for a junket. They hauled us, they flew us in L.A., and then we got on a shuttle, and we went to Santa Barbara. Why, you ask?
1: Why?
0: Thank you. Because the junket was taking place at the creator of the Chipmunks mansion.
2: Oh, you know that's money.
0: Girl.
1: Oh,
0: Holly,
1: my word.
2: That chipmunk
0: Holly,
2: money. Oh,
0: Holly.
2: My gosh.
1: Alvin, Simon, and Theodore.
0: And why did I say house? What I meant was compound. What I meant to say was fortress. What I meant to say was estate. The owner or the creator of the Chipmunks' estate. Mm,
1: yeah. The Bagdasarian compound.
0: Yeah.
2: Dang.
0: And I just remember walking around. It was so many years ago, but I just thought this is heaven. Like this is what heaven looks like.
1: It's true.
0: Santa Barbara.
1: Yeah. Santa Barbara is in general heaven, and I imagine in this 10,000 square foot provincial mansion.
0: Are you looking
1: in
0: it up?
1: Montecito? Oh yeah, I'm looking at it right now.
0: Yeah.
1: That was absolutely heaven.
0: It was. I have blurry memories because when the first Chipmunks movie came out, like the modern one, I don't even know what year it was. I'm usually really good at these.
2: I can recite the Chipmunk Adventure pretty much word for word.
0: Oh, Colleen, who
1: this
0: knew?
1: Is unsurprising to me.
0: Oh, my God.
2: I think about that movie in my head much more than I think I should.
0: Really?
2: Oh, yeah. I did. I thought about it the other day. I was watching clips of it on Instagram.
0: Oh, my God. Holly.
1: Wow.
0: Oh my God. Colleen, what did I unlock? You did not warn me about this with her. I didn't know that there was a chipmunk treasure chest waiting to be unlocked.
2: The movie came out in 1987, Jason.
0: Oh. Well, this was a modern day one. This was whatever, I think it was an animated
2: with
0: one.
2: With Jason Lee and David Cross, and it was CGI and real humans, yes.
0: Yeah.
2: Okay.
0: That one.
2: No, not that one.
0: That one I went to. I went to the junket for that one and walked around the estate.
1: Mm.
0: And it was just, I just wanted to hide in a bush.
1: And stay there forever.
0: And stay there and let the express bus we were in go without me. They wouldn't have missed me. It's such a, those junkets, I've said this before, it's like high school all over again because everyone has their cliques.
1: Yeah.
0: And no one really talked to me because I didn't go enough. I couldn't go every week like some of these people. So no one really knew me. So I could have hidden a bush is my point in that area.
1: They would have
0: the
1: never known.
0: They would never have known
1: you would
0: that
1: still
0: I wasn't
1: be
0: in that
1: there.
0: Bus. I would still be there.
1: You'd be broadcasting from a bush.
0: Santa Barbara. From
1: Montecito.
0: A bush. In Montecito. Yeah.
1: Listen, if there's a bush to broadcast from, it would be a Montecito bush.
2: It sure would.
1: I didn't workshop that.
0: That didn't. You didn't try that out before.
1: No, I didn't. Oh.
2: Here, we can cleanse the palate with a little chipmunk adventure. I always love Miss Miller,
0: here
2: the babysitter.
0: Yeah. Oh, here we go.
3: David, are you drunk?
4: Hello, Miss Miller.
1: There you go. Oh, my gosh. Oh, Holly.
2: I need a Chipmunk Adventure support hotline. If you think about that movie too much, email
0: please,
2: the show.
0: Email
2: me know
0: the show.
2: I'm not alone. Thank
0: no,
2: you.
0: No, please let her know.
2: Carry on.
0: Colleen, I'm reading here.
1: Yeah.
0: On our sheet, you had some sort of trauma yesterday.
1: Listen, we are dealing with some nature trauma at the Lindstrom house. So the first thing you need to know is my younger son, Keller, my 16-year-old son, is a nature photographer. He loves, right now he's in an owl phase. He loves birds. He loves taking pictures of birds. He cares deeply. Yes, I couldn't even identify what kind of owl that was.
0: Keller,
1: for sure.
0: Could. Yeah, yeah, yeah.
1: So he loves all animals. He's very, he loves nature. He specifically, yes, it doesn't matter. He loves nature. Two things happened in the space of 24 hours that were incredibly traumatic at our house. The first one was a white-throated sparrow ran into our window on our front porch while my husband and I were watching television.
0: Oh, no.
1: Knocked itself out on the driveway. We continued to observe the behavior of this bird. We thought it was dead for a solid 15 minutes. We were like, oh, that guy didn't make it. He's dead.
0: Yeah.
1: We went back to our show, turned back around and saw him. He was standing and he looked real rough around the edges.
0: Yeah.
1: But he was standing. So he was up on feet. So we were like, okay, well, maybe he survived. Anyway, he ended up vacating, but we're pretty sure he died at some point. That's our bird trauma.
0: Okay.
1: This happens a lot, though. We get a lot of birds running into our windows. So I put those you're supposed to put reflective, little, kaleidoscopy reflective things.
0: yeah,
1: on your windows so that they see that they're windows. So I've got those all over the place because we can't have birds just dead all around our house. That can't be good.
0: That's how horror movies start.
1: It's
0: by the
1: so
0: way.
1: True.
0: If you, yeah, yeah.
1: It's also not good for curb appeal. Let's be honest. No. Oh, the Lindstroms. They're the ones with that pile of birds. No.
0: Yeah.
1: Okay. So then the other thing is we have this window well. And it's very deep. And I don't know if you've noticed, but it's bunny season.
0: Yeah, my dogs have noticed.
1: Oh,
0: yeah.
1: My word.
2: I said hi to four of them this morning on the way to my car.
1: I almost ran over two. I mean, they're just everywhere. So somehow a baby bunny got down in this window well and was jumping.
0: Oh, my God.
1: I was like, well, my son would not let it go. He's like, we've got to get that bunny out of the window well. So we have this like these grabbers. So my husband went out and gently grabbed the little bunny and took him out. But you're also not supposed to move baby bunnies because then their parents like punch them, like punch the monkey. Not punch them like, but, okay, you know what I mean. It's early.
0: They abandoned them.
1: But we think we accidentally broke its little leg on the way up.
0: Oh, my God!
1: And it was just like a little tiny chicken nugget. I mean, it's just so sad. We cannot...
0: I don't know
1: what to do. I don't know. It went somewhere. I don't know if something ate it.
0: Heaven.
1: I don't know.
0: It went to heaven.
1: I know.
2: It crossed the rainbow bridge.
1: You guys, I just
0: That's
1: feel
0: where it
1: like
0: went.
1: Our house is very dangerous for wild animals right now. And I feel like I just can't be alone. I feel like people are mowing over bunnies.
0: Oh my God.
1: I'm just being honest about the circle of life.
0: Oh my God, we have to do a call out to animals. I know. The whole animal community. Do not go near the Lindstrom's house.
1: No, I feel awful, you guys. But we're just trying, I don't know. Am I alone? Have you accidentally?
0: No! Killed a baby bunny
1: leg?
0: With a pincher?
1: Oh gosh.
0: You are so alone on this.
1: Isn't that awful? I feel so bad.
0: So if any animal is listening, Holly and I have nothing to do with these shenanigans.
2: I would like to absolutely not.
0: Nothing.
1: My most heartfelt apologies to the bunnies and the birds of South Minneapolis. Isn't that terrible, you guys? It's been traumatic at our house. Like,
0: we're
1: not in agreement with nature right now.
2: Oh, boy.
1: And I don't know what kind of karma is coming for me, but
0: my email
1: inbox would tell you.
2: Well, watch out for those dolphins.
1: What the heck was that, Jason?
0: The hyena. It's a hyena at Colleen's house.
1: I mean, I'm not convinced that there wouldn't be one. What's that?
0: That's an eagle.
1: Eagle?
0: Yeah, the sound effect, according, is called Eagle Deep and Angry.
1: That felt like it. Okay, Beth, I'm so sorry. Beth said, please find the bunny and take it to the vet. I mean, sadly, I think nature did what nature did. I think it's too late. I am so sorry. And trust me, I am unburdening myself because this was traumatic all around.
0: Oh, there comes the mountain lions at the Lindstrom house.
1: Oh.
0: Well, if all the animals are listening again to my talk, don't go to Clean Town.
1: Deep apologies. Truly, it is, I don't know. I don't know. I don't know where you can reside where nature isn't part of the deal.
0: Yeah. Well.
1: But I feel like we're not getting along with nature right now.
0: No. Well, speaking of that, coming up a little bit later, I'm going to tell you what, this is perfect, Colleen. I'm so glad. I'm going to tell you, speaking of animals, what not to do at Animal Kingdom.
1: Ooh.
0: I'm going to tell you what, if you ever take your family, what not to do. There's a story out there trending around the talk. Hot on talk, as Holly called it yesterday. Hot talk, whatever. Hot toddy. But first, we're warming up for WTF when we come back. It's My Talk's Food for Families to get the Second Harvest Heartland pantries stocked for summer.
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0: 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Follow them on social for an event near you. I'm kind of giving it away right now, but Holly Roberts, what is thy theme this week?
1: Your theme is Star Wars.
0: It's me versus an animal's best friend, Colleen.
2: It's not my day, you guys. It's not my day. Things aren't going well with the animals, and I'm pretty sure things aren't going to go well with the Weekly Trivia Face-Off.
0: You never know.
2: That's
0: I don't know
2: true.
0: Everything about it.
2: That is true.
0: There's a lot of ancillary things I'm not overly familiar with.
2: Well, if you think I'm going to know the ancillary things, that's funny.
0: Well, we'll see. We're going to practice right now with a little practice round, right? Right, Holly?
1: Yes. And because, Jason, I know you're such a Star Wars fan, I had to think of a way to warm up you and Colleen's brains without
0: Equally.
1: Giving it all away.
0: Mm. Yeah.
1: So I have a game for you to play. It's Star Wars Moon or Planet. Or type of fungus.
2: Oh, this is
0: Hell
2: great.
0: Yeah.
2: I
0: Hell
2: love this.
0: Yeah.
1: You simply tell me, Jason,
0: okay.
1: and Colleen, whether or not what I tell you is the name of a planet or moon in the Star Wars universe, or it's a type of fungus.
2: This is great.
0: This is fantastic.
1: That's it.
0: Okay.
2: Perfect. Okay.
1: Are you ready?
2: Sure.
1: For your first
0: sure.
1: Star Wars planet or fungus?
0: Yes.
1: Here we go. Our first one, Chanterelle.
2: Mm. That's a fungus.
0: Nope. I think that's a planet.
2: I'm going to go with
0: I
2: that's
0: think.
2: A planet.
0: I think it's a planet.
2: It's a planet. Final answer.
1: No.
0: Oh,
1: that is a,
2: it's
1: fungus.
2: A fungus. Did you say Chanterelle?
1: I've probably said it wrong.
2: I know, but I like that name.
1: Thank
2: like
1: you.
2: That kind of sounds like... I don't know. If I were pregnant, I'd be putting that on the list.
1: Here's another one.
2: It's my daughter, Chanterelle.
0: This is Chanterelle
2: uh-huh.
0: and her brother, Chanterelle. Yeah.
1: I'm probably going to say a Star Wars
2: okay.
1: planet wrong, too. You don't know.
2: Okay.
1: Lingzi. Is that a Star Wars planet or a type of fungus? Lingzi.
2: Jason, I'm not feeling the fungus on this one.
0: I'm not either. Star Wars planet.
1: No, that's a type of fungus.
2: Again, would make a lovely name for a child.
3: Oh, no.
1: Here's another one. How about Canary?
0: Planet.
2: That's a planet.
1: That is correct. That is a planet from
3: yes.
1: the TV series Andor.
3: Correct.
1: Thank
0: yes.
1: you.
3: That's correct.
1: Oh. Here's another one. Naboo.
0: Oh, planet.
1: Correct.
2: Even I knew
3: correct.
2: That.
1: That is from The Phantom Menace.
0: The home planet of Princess Amidala, Queen Amidala,
2: mm-hmm.
0: and Darth Vader's wife. Mrs. Vader.
2: Mrs. Vader.
0: In some circles.
2: Lady Vader is what
0: Lady
2: we call
0: Vader.
2: Her.
0: Yeah.
1: Here's another one. Star Wars planet or fungus? Ganoderma.
2: That feels fungi.
0: That feels fungus to me.
1: It feels fungus because it is fungus.
2: Yes.
3: That is correct.
1: Here's another one. Rugosa.
2: That feels fungus, too.
0: That feels fungus as well. Fungus.
1: That is a planet.
0: Oh.
2: You don't say.
3: Oh, no.
2: Oh, no.
1: Technically, a moon from Star Wars, The Clone Wars television
0: oh,
1: series.
0: Oh, see, Colleen, that's one of my blind spots.
2: Okay.
0: The Clone Wars, the animated series,
2: Listen,
0: the blind
2: I've,
0: spot.
2: I have a lot of blind spots here, so.
0: Yeah.
4: I got a bad feeling about this.
2: I yeah. do. I actually do. That's
0: Han Solo true. Knows all.
2: Mm-hmm.
0: Well, listen today in our third hour. Again, follow Trivia Mafia for an event near you. And one of those events just might feature our very own Holly Roberts. Yeah, she sounds like that. Wednesdays, Luna and the Bear in Minneapolis starts at 7, right, Holly?
1: Yes.
0: That's all right. Yeah. We're going to take a break. Speaking of Holly, I have a surprise for her now.
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0: 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My talk, everything entertainment.

0: Welcome back. Jason Matheson show starring Colleen Lindstrom, starring Holly Roberts, and you. We're so glad you're here. So I have a little surprise for Holly, and I didn't even tell Colleen about this.
1: No, I don't. I will be surprised along with our girl.
2: It's Ringo Starr, isn't it, Jason?
0: That's right. Please welcome to the show, in peace with peace and love, Ringo Starr on line four. Go ahead. No. So yesterday, we were talking about an aspect of Holly's life that is just delightful, and that is the fact that Holly has been on two game shows.
1: Yes.
0: And one of them was Who Wants to Be a Millionaire? Well, thanks to Phil Jones found the archive of the February 21st, 2006 episode of Who Wants to Be a Millionaire? And I have some of Holly's actual questions that she was asked.
1: Oh my gosh.
0: On that episode. So let's play.
1: I love this.
2: Well, I already played this. We have to have Colleen play this.
0: That's what we're doing. This is yes.
1: Idea ever. But nope. I will do it.
0: By the way, this is how the ultimate, there's a thing called fandom that tracks episodes of shows like Millionaire. And there is a Wikipedia for Who Wants to Be a Millionaire. And this is how this fan group describes Holly Roberts.
2: Fun.
0: Holly Roberts, a college senior from Farmington, Minnesota, was a contestant on the syndicated U.S. version during Million Dollar Movie Week on February 21st, 2006. So now I don't have all of the questions, but I have a few of them. So, Colleen, are you ready?
1: I guess.
0: This is Holly's $4,000 question.
1: Okay.
0: Here we go. In this scene from A Christmas Story, Ralphie uses his prized decoder pen to decipher the line, "Be sure to what? Eat your Wheaties? Drink your Ovaltine? Clean with Ivory soap? Or brush with Colgate?"
1: Drink your Ovaltine.
0: Colleen, is that your final answer?
1: That is my final answer.
0: And you are right.
2: Oh, hell, how did I know that?
0: You didn't, actually.
2: Okay,
0: Holly, you did not.
2: Say.
0: You activated one of your lifelines because I know that as well.
2: I was like, I don't even know that now.
1: Who is your lifeline?
0: You activated the Ask the Audience.
2: Yes. Okay.
0: And the audience helped you out with 65% of the audience knowing the correct answer.
2: Yeah, I know that movie's a fan favorite. I still have not watched A Christmas Story.
1: I can't believe that.
2: Tip to tail. I think I've tried and I got bored.
1: Yeah, I get that.
0: Have you ever, Colleen, you knew it really quick.
1: Yes.
0: Do you love that movie?
1: I like that movie a good deal. But you know what's interesting about it is if that were not a multiple choice answer,
0: right?
1: I would not have been able to pull that. I wouldn't have been able to get to that drawer. The reason I remember it is because I remember as a child, that's what made me discover what Ovaltine was that movie. I didn't know what Ovaltine was.
0: Oh, yeah. Why would you?
1: Right?
0: As a child, mm-hmm. Yeah. So Holly won $4,000. Well, she got the $4,000 question on that one. Again, using one of her lifelines. We are now going to skip to the $25,000 question. Colleen, are you ready?
1: High stakes, yes.
0: Let's play. Colleen, for a fake $25,000 that you will never receive from my Talk 107.1.
1: Understood. Not surprising.
0: Not at all. Here we go. At the end of The Deer Hunter, Meryl Streep's character leads the other mourners in a rendition of what song? Battle Hymn of the Republic? Auld Lang Syne, or Syne, Zen, Jason. I'll Be Seeing You, or God Bless America?
1: Oh, man. I am fully guessing on this one. But I'm going to say the Battle Hymn of the Republic, because why not?
0: At this point, I will tell you what Holly did.
1: Ooh, good.
0: Holly activated a lifeline, because like you, she had no clue.
1: No clue.
0: And she called her mom.
1: Oh, that was a smart move.
0: I will tell you how that went after I tell you how you did.
1: Okay.
0: What's your final answer again?
1: The Battle Hymn of the Republic. My
0: final
1: eyes have
0: answer?
1: Seen the glory of the coming of the Lord.
0: Thank you for finishing
1: You're
0: that.
1: You're welcome.
0: And that's your final answer?
1: That's my final answer.
0: No, I'm sorry. You didn't fare any better than Holly, because according to this Wikipedia, Holly's mom had no idea.
2: I mean,
0: leaving Holly helpless.
2: That caused some light trauma for my mom.
1: Oh.
2: She was like, I didn't know what I did. Because here behind the scenes, the producers coach the people who are a phone-a-friend. If you don't know, be honest about it.
1: Hmm.
0: Yeah.
2: Don't lead your contestant astray.
1: Okay.
0: So we have one more. And I'm not going to say, okay, we have one more question. This
1: but
0: is
1: wait,
0: for,
1: what is the real answer?
2: Well, let me tell you
0: how
2: that
0: went.
2: Oh,
0: the real answer was God bless America. Oh.
2: And
0: sorry,
2: let me tell
0: you
2: how that went.
0: Yes, please.
2: I think I used another lifeline on that.
0: You did not.
2: Oh, I did not? Okay.
0: It's coming up next.
2: Got it.
0: I did the switch a question.
2: Okay. Well, whatever it is, I got it correct, because on Millionaire, once you pass the $25,000 question, you lock that amount of money in that you can walk away with.
1: Okay.
0: You did get this right. You did get this right. Yeah. This one. It's glowing green, which tells me from Wikipedia that you eventually got this right.
2: Okay.
0: This next one, you used a lifeline. I didn't even know this one existed. You switched a question.
2: Oh, okay. That's nice.
1: I love this.
0: So, Colleen, we're going to give you the first question
1: okay. That
0: Holly switched out, okay?
1: Mm-hmm.
0: You ready?
1: Mm-hmm.
0: Let's play.
1: How did the music not give you, like, nervous diarrhea? Like, I just can't.
0: Great question. Holly, did you have light diarrhea?
2: A smidge, but I think I was wearing white pants, so I really had to tuck it in.
1: That was a choice.
0: Yeah. Here
1: okay.
0: we go.
1: Okay.
0: This is for $100,000. In the 1997 movie Titanic, Jack wins passage onto the doomed vessel with what poker hand?
1: Mm.
0: A straight, a flush, a full house, or four of a kind?
1: This is so funny, because do you know what my family was watching on television last night?
0: Shut your mouth hole, really?
1: Bleep you not. Did I see this part? No, I did not. I believe it was four of a kind.
0: Are you locking that in?
1: No. I believe...
2: I think it was a full house.
1: You know what? That was going to be that literally was going to be my very next guess.
0: Holly gave Colleen a slight head shake. That's why I laughed.
1: Yeah, let's lock in full house.
0: You are right.
1: All right.
0: What happened was, according to Wikipedia, and well, Holly's right here, but you switched out the question. It was full house. And after you switched it out and they revealed, you said, according to this, that's the answer you would have gone with.
2: That is correct. I knew. I was like, I'm not sure, but let's try to get $100,000. So let's switch it out. And maybe there's something that I'm a little more confident with.
0: This is the final question that Holly did switch out to, that she did walk away from. Will Colleen walk away from it? Here we go. I'm going to switch to the million-dollar question music. There we go.
1: Oh. Okay.
0: The final one.
1: The nervous diarrhea.
0: I just wanted to activate that a little harder. Yeah.
2: A little trickle.
0: For a fake $100,000 that you most certainly won't get from my Talk 107.1.
1: In any dimension.
0: In any galaxy, dimension, or black hole? In the 1941 movie Citizen Kane, what is the name of the sled that replaces Kane's beloved sled, Rosebud?
1: Oh my gosh, the replacement sled.
0: Never before said on My Talk 107.1. Oh. Here we go.
1: Oh, God. Okay, go ahead.
0: Globetrotter, Paramount, The Crusader, or The Intrepid?
1: I believe it's The Intrepid. I mean, I haven't seen that movie since I was literally 15 years old.
0: And again, if you just tuned in, these are the actual questions from the 2006 episode of Who Wants to Be a Millionaire, featuring our own Holly Roberts. And this is the question where Holly was like, she be tripping. I'm out.
1: I'm out.
0: Holly be tripping. She's out. She walked away.
1: Because this is not for any kind of real money, I'm going to go with The Intrepid. Final answer.
0: Oh. No. Holly, do you remember?
2: I think it was the one that started with the letter C. Correct?
0: The Crusader.
2: The Crusader.
0: And you are right.
2: Literally had no idea.
1: That is a deep track.
2: No idea. That's why I walked away.
1: Yeah,
2: that
1: was a smart move.
0: So smart.
2: I was like, look, I got $50,000. That's fine. Let's go to TGI Fridays and celebrate, which is what I did.
1: Did you? What did you have?
2: I don't remember.
1: For
2: but I was...
1: $10, Holly, what did you have? Yeah,
0: that you will also never get from my
1: Tell
0: Talk 107.1.
1: Jack Daniel's chicken.
2: We know how to party.
1: And a mudslide.
2: Yeah. My dad was with me. He was the person who was in the audience watching.
1: Oh, my gosh.
2: So me and my dad went to TGI Fridays after taping was done, because that was an all-day thing. They film a whole week of episodes, and it was Million Dollar Movie Week, which means that the entire show was about movie questions. It was sponsored to you by a quaint little company called Netflix, and part of your participation trophy.
0: No.
1: Boy, I wonder if they'll catch on.
2: Yeah, was winning a year subscription to Netflix.
0: Holly. You are kidding me.
2: So I got that just for being there, which was very thrilling.
1: And was that back when you were just ordering DVDs?
2: Oh, yeah.
1: That is incredible.
2: So I got that and my novelty check, and I went on my way. And then, yes, Jack Daniel's chicken.
1: And a mudslide.
2: And a mudslide was consumed. Wait, yeah, I was old enough to drink. Yeah.
1: Wow. Yeah.
0: Wasn't this great? I thank you to Phil.
1: That was so fun. Thank you, Phil.
0: I want to kill him 2 days out of the week, but...
1: But today, he gets
0: today,
1: to live.
0: When he sent this, I was like, hallelujah, hallelujah. Mm. Here's.
2: Yeah, that's great. I will try to find visuals. I know I don't know where the actual video is of this millionaire experience, but I bet I have a picture.
1: What? Okay, you said you were wearing white pants.
2: Yeah.
1: Were you wearing a blue shirt?
2: No.
1: Why did I think you were wearing a blue shirt? In my mind, when I imagine a young Holly on Millionaire, I imagine a blue shirt.
2: I don't know.
0: Mm.
1: What color shirt were you wearing?
2: I think I was wearing a green jacket.
1: Ah.
2: And like a red shirt underneath
1: it. Smart.
0: Green
1: for money.
0: Green and blue.
2: Yeah.
0: Well, there we go. There's Millionaire. When we come back, let's talk Hollywood memorabilia. Plus, the Blake Lively, Justin Baldoni thing isn't over. God help us. We'll be right back.
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0: Welcome back to the show, everyone. Don't forget, like and subscribe wherever you get your podcast so you'll never miss an episode. Thank you very much. Speaking of episodes, the new episode of Two Fairy Godfathers has dropped. It's available at a podcast store near you. The title, If We Ran Walt Disney World, Five Things We Would Change Instantly. Number two, No More Children. Just joking. Just kidding on that one. Yeah.
1: Again, I think they should have a replica of all the parks that is adult only.
0: I mean, I would totally invest in that.
1: Right?
0: Totally. Let's talk Hollywood memorabilia, shall we? Shall we?
1: I think we should, because this is kind of big news. The estate of Matthew Perry has decided to auction off some of his memorabilia from the show Friends.
0: Oh.
1: This will take place on June 5th, and all the proceeds will benefit the Matthew Perry Foundation, which is a foundation that is meant to destigmatize addiction and aid in recovery from substance abuse, which is incredible.
0: That's really nice.
1: It's so wonderful. I just wanted to tell you about some of the things that are going up on the auction block for this particular event. Again, June 5th.
0: Colin, listen up.
1: Okay. A collection of 26 of his own scripts from key episodes, including the one with Ross's tan, the one where Joey speaks French, and the series finale, the two-parter.
0: Oh, that one will go for a pretty penny.
2: Do these have notes inside the scripts?
1: I'm sure they are. I'm sure they do because they come from, they're his personal scripts.
2: Ah.
1: So one would think they probably have his notes in them, right?
0: Mm-hmm. Yeah.
1: Scripts from the pilot and part one of the series finale that are signed by Jennifer Aniston, Courtney Cox, Lisa Kudrow, Matt LeBlanc, and David Schwimmer. Those were donated by Warner Brothers, so those were not from his own collection, but they're donated for auction. The 1995 Screen Actors Guild Award, which he won for Best Performance by an Ensemble in a Comedy Series. Matthew Perry's personal replica of the yellow peephole frame from Monica and Rachel's apartment.
0: The last shot of the show.
1: Mm-hmm. So it's not the original one, but it is his own replica of the peephole frame. Yep, I said it.
0: It's
1: hard to say that and not sound weird. Again, this is these are the items, some of the items that are up for auction June 5th from the estate of Matthew Perry that will benefit the Matthew Perry Foundation.
0: What a good way to do.
1: I know.
0: You know, the first thing that ran through my mind is what a non-tacky way to do this.
1: Right? Right.
0: What a okay, you're just trying to capitalize, but this is a good way to do it.
1: This is about the charity. Okay, two more things that will be on that in that auction. His Friends photo album that's called The One with the Last Supper. So I think that must be his own personal photo album.
0: Mm.
1: And then Works of Art by Banksy. That he owned.
0: Oh,
2: those are probably going to go for a lot, whether or not you're a Matthew Perry fan.
1: Yeah. There will be the auction site has already opened. The items will be on display from May 18th to May 29th in Beverly Hills. So you can get your eyeballs on them. The June 5th auction will be held at Heritage Auctions Dallas showroom and online.
0: Have you ever taken part in one of these auctions, like online?
1: Okay, so this is I wanted to talk about this because I am, you know, I've got a weird relationship with Hollywood memorabilia. I've never actually done one of these auctions, but I've purchased Hollywood memorabilia as gifts for people that I care about. I would never do that for people I don't care about.
0: Right.
1: I gifted Bradley one time for his birthday, I believe, a set of glasses that were used on the set of Golden Girls.
0: Oh, really?
1: Yeah, you know, you can find these things pretty easily. And they're not as expensive as you think they are. Now, these were not, I've never been able to find the episode that they were in. He one time gifted me a kettle that was used on Little House on the Prairie. So I have that displayed prominently in my home because I love Little House on the Prairie. I would love to get my hands on some Brady Bunch memorabilia at some point in my life. So, you know, there are certain like little things I would love to have. I've never seen or been a part of one of these big auctions, though. I feel like that is for a different caliber of human than I am.
0: Yeah.
1: Have you ever seen or been a part of any of these?
0: I took part in an online auction. This was within the last few years for a oil well. And I'm bringing this up just to piss off B. Arthur. I took part of an auction that for an oil well that sat on J.R. Ewing's desk at Ewing Oil prominently. And I didn't get it. But the other thing that I got as far as Hollywood memorabilia that is now like precious to me. And Holly, I think you remember me talking about this. I had a person in the studio audience, this gentleman. And he had a bag. He caught my eye because he had a bag sitting in front of him. Come to find out, let me shorten this down. Come to find out, he was dear friends with one of Johnny Carson's assistants, like one of his main assistants during the last years of The Tonight Show for him. And he gave me, this gentleman saw a clip of mine, Johnny Carson's assistant, saw a clip of mine talking about Johnny, gave his friend permission. He brought me a bag of this guy's personal collection, which included the rundown, Johnny's rundown that he was handed by the producer, the rundown for the final Tonight Show starring Johnny Carson.
1: Stop talking.
0: So I have the printed rundown, which is, guys, it's like camera shots and all. The rundown is the whole rundown of the show. Johnny's copy that he was handed to look at. Of the final rundown of The Tonight Show starring Johnny Carson.
1: Stop. That gave me goosebumps.
0: Yeah, I have it. And I'm getting it put in a shadow box. And yeah, it means the world to me.
1: That is incredible.
0: Isn't that cool? Yeah, this gentleman was so nice to me.
1: There are just little things like that are so meaningful.
0: Yeah.
1: Yeah.
0: So when we come back, oh God, Blake Lively, Justin Baldo, it's not over. Holly's going to tell us. Plus, we have a prize to give away. We're going to celebrate local. And the first reactions to The Mandalorian and Grogu are out. Hour 2, next.
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4: ABC News, I'm Chuck Sievertson. Flying home to the U.S. from the Canary Islands, 17 Americans from the cruise ship with a hantavirus outbreak. They'll go to a quarantine unit in Nebraska. Docs say they're not sick. They're being monitored as a precaution. Dr. Michael Osterholm, infectious disease expert, University of Minnesota.
5: I have complete confidence that we will have good compliance here. And I think within days, this will no longer be a story.
4: Several people are hurt after a shooting and two car accidents during an after-prom party Saturday night in Fruitport, Michigan, where this person lives.
6: I was still hearing more of the shots, and we had a lot of teens that ran into our yard and that were in our driveway. There was cars parked all the way down to the dead end sign.
4: President Trump calls Iran's rejection of a one-page U.S. proposal to restart negotiations unacceptable. Iran would unblock the Strait of Hormuz, and the U.S. would end the blockade of Iranian ports. This is ABC News.
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8: We are walking on sunshine on this Friday, May 8th, 2026. What's up? Welcome to the Jason Matheson Show. I'm Jace. Right over there, say hello to America's buddy, Helene Lindstrom.
9: Hello, buddies.
8: And she's Johnny Carson's best buddy. It's Holly Roberts.
9: Hi-oh!
8: Hey-oh!
10: We call her Holly McMahon.
8: Holly McMahon. Cheers, everybody. Welcome to Hour 2. Cheers.
9: Yes, cheers. Cheers. We made it. We made it through 1 hour.
8: We made it through 1 hour. We sure did. I want to touch on Holly and the mini dirt alert that you podcast folks might not have heard. Probably didn't hear. They don't hear those, do they, Holly?
11: They do not.
8: You know, if you hear this in the future, you're not hearing that. Talked about that Ryan Seacrest story. That's been pretty. Let me just touch on that real quick because I don't like to talk about people's bodies. I just try to make it a rule because I don't like it done to me. I don't want it done to them. But this is one of those stories that crosses the line of into our yard, meaning it's in our, what we do in our yard space.
11: Hence delivering the story to you.
8: Thank you. Exactly. We don't, none of us do it lightly. Just know that. But I just do have to say, to quote the great Lori Barghini, I have eyes.
9: I have eyes.
8: I have eyes. Donna Millsgate. Never forget. Mm-hmm. I have eyes. And I say this with just out of like love. I mean, just not love. I don't love Ryan Seacrest, but just out of care. There's the reason there's this, that story's floating around is because people have eyeballs.
9: Right.
8: Something it doesn't. I don't know what it means.
9: Can you?
8: I don't know.
9: I'm sorry. I just want to like reset.
8: Help me out, please.
9: Well,
8: help me
9: Holly,
8: out.
9: Yeah, can you can you say the story again? Yeah. Because I was half listening and.
8: Yeah.
9: And I had a reaction to what I was half listening to.
11: Well, let me give you the full story since I gave you the Dirt Alert update version of the story. Ryan Seacrest photographed on a red carpet earlier this week at a benefit. And people were looking at these photographs of Ryan Seacrest and saying that

0: he looked thick. And some people were saying that his visage was scary.
1: Mm.
0: Ryan Seacrest, according to a source, is doing and looking fantastic, and any stories saying otherwise were false. However, to Jason's point, these kinds of stories about Ryan Seacrest have been circulating for some time. Again, people have eyes, and when you look at a close-up of Ryan Seacrest, he is looking gaunt and
1: noticeably different.
0: Noticeably different. Yes. In a way where you, as a human, you have a very human reaction to seeing somebody looking like this, and you have an emotional reaction that is concern.
1: So here was the reaction that I had to that story, was to your point, we have eyes, Jason.
2: Lori Vergani, never forget.
1: Never forget. The notion that somebody, that a source... is telling us that we don't have eyes is the part that is interesting to me. The nothing to see here thing. This isn't about, I think people, like you said, Holly, are having a human concern. It comes from a place of, is there something going on? I'm worried.
2: Yeah.
1: That's what I'm getting from it, is it's a place of concern. Something, what I am used to seeing with my eyeballs looks different than what I am used to seeing with my eyeballs. I am worried about that.
2: Yeah. And we are not coming at it through a gossipy sense.
1: Mm-mm.
2: You know, that's why because I have been noticing this 4 months and it has been a topic of conversation over here. We haven't done it on the TV show, but all of us over here, there was a particular photo that was a publicity photo that came out from a celebrity Wheel of Fortune episode. And everybody, it was clocked by the internet. And it was like, wow, something is, and you cannot blame it on lighting. You can't blame it on angle. There was just something noticeably different.
1: Yeah. And so when a source comes out and says any reports that he's looking different are false. No, that's my response to that. That's what I was responding to is, you know, you don't have to say, nobody's under any obligation to say, A, something is going on. B, what if anything is going on? Like none of that. Nobody's under any obligation to do that. But to say you're not seeing what you're seeing.
0: He's doing and looking fantastic.
1: Right. Yeah. Right.
2: So. Anyway,
1: very
2: interesting. Just wanted to touch it. I have like bitten my tongue. I've seen it. I'm like, I just haven't said anything. I'm like, I just gotta just say something.
0: Well, Jason, this story has been going around for almost a year.
2: Yeah.
0: Because I think the first time that Ryan Seacrest posted photos on social media that quote unquote sparked concern was back in July of 2025.
1: Am I making something up? I'm having a memory that could not be correct. But wasn't there a time where he either disappeared? Like, didn't we have a health scare with him at some point? Like, maybe he passed out or he had to step out of something for health concerns. This was years ago. And I'm not trying to start something. I'm just saying, you know, something is tickling the back of my mind.
0: Ryan Seacrest recalls personal health scare and its impact on his future. And this was a story from 2021.
1: Yeah.
2: Oh.
0: And he had given an interview with the Wall Street Journal where a doctor ordered him to, quote, do less after a televised incident.
1: That's what it was. There was a televised incident. I remember this vaguely.
2: Look at your mind, Colleen.
1: Sometimes I pull from a deep place.
0: Let me give you an ESPN. I'm channeling this story to you. Here are the details. In May of 2020, this happened during an at-home American Idol finale.
1: Yes.
0: Ryan Seacrest, he began slurring his speech.
1: That's right.
0: And according to fans, seemed to be exhibiting signs of neurological distress.
1: Yes.
0: Then the following day, Ryan Seacrest's publicist issued a statement saying that Ryan did not have any kind of stroke last night. And it said that, like many people right now, Ryan is adjusting to the new normal and finding work-home balance. So this all happened at the peak of at-home orders during the COVID-19 pandemic.
1: Yes. Okay. So I'm actually, so that you guys can see this, I'm dropping a link, a YouTube link in the first segment. That is a that you can see. That's the event. Do you remember that?
2: Oh yes.
1: And it was. Do you remember that? And yes. People talked about it, and they were very quick to squash any rumors or scuttle.
2: Yeah.
1: About what may have been going on.
2: Mm.
1: Anyway, no. I'm saying all of that to say there's, you know, there is sort of a through line.
2: Yeah.
1: Of, you know, questions about his health, but then also a source refuting that.
3: Mm-hmm.
1: We have some precedent.
2: Yeah. Well, in any case, just be well, Mr. Yes. Seacrest. Be well, no matter what the case is.
1: And again, like one of the hardest working people in entertainment.
2: You could understand if there was something going
1: exactly.
2: on.
1: Exactly.
2: The dude doesn't take a day off. And he hasn't since 2000.
1: It's true.
2: The year 2000.
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0: Welcome back to the show. If we survive the latest chapter of the Justin Baldoni, Blake Lively saga, if we survive this update from Holly, I have a treat for us, like we're a bunch of Cocker Spaniels.
1: Oh, fun. I love this.
0: I just stumbled upon. I have a treat if we survive this update.
1: I believe in us.
2: Holly, I can't wait, Jason, for our bacon strip.
0: Thank you.
2: That you are going Holly, to be serving
0: no,
2: to
0: no,
2: us.
0: No, Holly, it's a snossage. It's a snossage.
2: Great. I await it. This is going to be relatively painless.
0: Okay.
2: You thought the Blake Lively, Justin Baldoni legal battle is over.
0: Mm-hmm.
2: Blake Lively and Justin Baldoni agreed to settle their beef, but the legal battle continues in the form of a motion for attorney's fees in Baldoni's failed defamation suit against Blake Lively. So Blake Lively filed this motion last year under a California law. Okay? So her lawyer said that this motion gives Lively a platform to advocate on behalf of those who face the threat of defamation suits for speaking out. So essentially, my understanding is she wants him to pay for legal fees.
0: Girl.
3: Okay.
0: Okay, girl.
3: Okay.
0: Really? Okay.
2: It's the one piece of this feud that has been left unresolved by this settlement. So it is floating out. Her people are positioning this as she is taking a stand.
0: Okay. Do you need this? Girl, you could pay for half. You could pay for the entire building of Disney lawyers. You and Ryan together. Like, this is just like a, I don't, okay. Now, I'm biased because she drives me nuts. So I'm going to try to be neutral here.
3: I don't think you need to try to be neutral. I think you're 1,000% right. This is all about, she settled, but now she still wants to screw her neighbor. Right? Like, this is all about asserting some sort of dominance in the storyline. Yeah. And it's not a good look. She's not looking great.
0: No.
2: Both sides of this battle, let's just call it a battle, Baldoni's side and Lively side, both of their attorneys calling this a great success for both sides.
0: Oh!
2: Just in general, saying that the settlement that happened on Monday between the two of them is a great victory for both of them.
0: That's like saying gas prices are okay right now.
3: Thank you.
2: Yeah. So Lively still seeking those attorney's fees and punitive damages.
3: I would like to seek fees from Blake Lively to cover our gas. Is that, can we do that?
0: Holly, can we? Do we have her email address? Colleen, I love that idea.
2: Let's see. Gmail. No, it'll probably be Yahoo Hotmail.
3: Blake.lively.
2: Netscape.
0: Gossip Girl.
3: At AOL.
0: 57 at AOL.com.
2: Yes. So Lively still seeking attorney's fees, punitive damages, and other financial penalties. So this is all stemming from Justin Baldoni's, just to recap, the failed $400 million defamation countersuit that he filed against her, which was dismissed last year. So that's where all of this is not totally settled with.
3: Okay.
2: And Blake Lively's attorneys are framing this as an act of advocacy. So
0: So
2: they're trying to...
0: Not you.
3: You're doing
0: sorry,
3: a great
0: Holly,
3: job
0: not,
3: of remaining neutral, Jason. Jason, that sounded so neutral.
0: I know.
2: Well,
0: thank you, Billy.
2: Blake Lively's lawyer again.
0: I know.
2: Saying that this motion gives Blake Lively a platform to advocate on behalf of those who face the threat of defamation suits for speaking out.
0: Stop.
2: So this is their little way. Like, hey, no like, I think the tension lies in, I get where Blake Lively's team is coming from. You're making me spend thousands upon thousands of dollars for attorneys in a defamation lawsuit that was ultimately dismissed by a judge. Hey, you made me do this. Give me my money. Then there's the tension of saying that this is for some kind of higher cause, when in reality, it's like, I spent a lot of money on attorneys and I would like that money back.
3: Yeah, that's all it is.
2: Oh, she's paving the way. So the attorney is saying that by doing this, that
3: help, this is a gift for future victims.
2: Yeah, it allows her to help pave the way that this is setting some kind of legal precedent.
0: You don't care.
3: And she just doesn't want to be out that money.
2: Now I need to read you more of the attorney's statement, Jason. This is directed at you.
3: Continue your neutral stance, please, Jason.
2: Yeah, this is coming from Blake Lively's attorney.
4: Okay, fine. Okay.
2: And I'm quoting here.
3: You're doing great.
2: This is a statement from Variety. Mm-hmm. It allows her to help pave the way here. This is really a space where she's been able to do some great good for survivors, and she wants to continue that work. This is about so much to her.
3: Jason, rebuttal.
0: Whoever wrote that should be hobbled.
2: So, framing it in a way...
0: She doesn't care about victims. She doesn't.
3: She doesn't. Listen.
0: Stop using this phrase, space for... It bite me.
3: I want to remind you... I'm struggling to. I do just want to remind people...
0: Remember, I have a treat. Remember, I have a
3: sausage. I'm super excited about that. I'm super excited about the treat. I just want to say it's important to recall, because sometimes we have short memories or we have disjointed memories, and they count on that with
0: Not
3: their
0: you
3: messaging.
0: When it comes to Ryan Seacrest.
3: Yeah, don't even get me started. I do want to remind everybody that the actual topic of the movie, this It Ends With Us, which it was the beginning and is the source of this entire storyline, is about domestic violence. In the promotional opportunities to talk about that,
0: say it, girl.
3: She chose to promote her hair care line and her outfits.
2: And people had opinions about that tension.
3: Yes. And so I'm just saying that is I'm not trying to draw any conclusions for everyone. I just would like to point that out as a display of the incongruence.
5: I said what I said.
3: Thank you, Nene.
5: I said what I said.
3: Thank you, Nene.
0: And now for our snossage. While we were beginning our radio program, Harry Styles dropped a video, and he is featured in short shorts.
2: Oh, yeah, he is.
0: From the 70s and 80s.
2: Yes, he is.
0: Doing a full Busby Berkeley dance routine in a high school gymnasium in short shorts, red short shorts, an untucked white shirt and a tie and a little running coat. And I'm here for it.
3: Oh, this is all the yeses.
0: It's all of the yeses. It's Harry Styles. Are you looking at it now?
3: Yes,
0: it's
3: I
0: for
3: am.
0: His song, Dance No More. My talkers, I need all of you to pull over. Just I don't care what roadway you're on.
3: Oh, he's doing suggestive things with the microphone.
0: That's fine with me, Colleen. That's fine with me. This is the best sausage, is it not? I promised a treat, and I delivered a treat.
3: Definitely a sausage.
0: That's why when Holly said bacon strips, I'm like, oh no, I'm looking at a sausage right now.
2: May this be the shortest sauce we need in the world today.
0: This is the song underneath me here. It's Dance No More. I'm just going to say it again. If you just got in your Toyota, Harry Styles in 70s and 80s style red short shorts dancing in a high school gymnasium, full Busby Berkeley.
3: Like completely objectifying himself, and I support it.
0: I just want to watch this all day long.
3: You are an athletic supporter in this.
0: I'm a booster. I'm a booster.
3: Harry Styles can do no wrong. Give me a timestamp.
0: Timestamp. My talkers, go to 220. Go to 218, 220. You can start at 218.
3: Oh, okay.
0: Girl, that choreography. Okay. He took off the little track coat.
3: Yep.
0: He is in a tank top.
3: Yeah.
0: Doing some choreo. I just saw snossage.
3: Oh. Yeah, this is an excellent video.
0: Yeah. Okay.
3: You're welcome. Some people might want to watch this in a private space. Just want to alert.
0: And I welcome that.
3: Okay.
0: Oh, thank you. I'm continuing.
3: There's even more choreography. I'm so into this.
0: At the end. Yeah.
2: Congratulations to us.
3: Yeah. Seriously, it's our lucky day.
0: We are very lucky.
3: We have been gifted a gift.
0: My talkers, search for Harry Styles, Dance No More, and You are welcome.
3: Oh, it's
2: you
3: good.
2: Too will receive a package this morning.
3: Yes.
0: You will receive a treat. Mm-hmm. We are going to take a break.
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0: Welcome back, friends. We are so glad you're here. If you missed an episode, we have you. Just search for our show wherever you find your podcast. My name, Colleen's name, Holly's name. Hell, put Zsa Zsa Gabor in there. Our show will pop up and hit that subscribe button. One of the great things about working here is the fact that the station really supports local businesses. If you notice, and you do notice, the majority of our commercials that we do are sponsorships. They're great local companies. And we sign on with these companies. And I know I can speak for the three of us. We sign on for companies that we actually use and we actually love. Because when you have to talk about something every weekday of your human life, you can't really fake that. So in our ongoing series at My Talk Loves Local, we're spotlighting one of those companies right now. And honestly, it's one that's near and dear to me. It's AAA Movers. You don't move every day, but they do. Thank you. John Schwartz is one of the owners, and he's on the phone right now. Hi, John.
1: Hey, Jason. How are you?
0: I'm doing good, buddy. How are you?
1: I'm great. Thanks.
0: Can I ask, I've said this in commercials for over a decade now, family-owned, locally-owned. You guys have been doing this for a long time. How did the company start, John?
1: It started, by my father. And Joe and I, we took the reins over back in 1997. So this year in September, Joe and I will be celebrating 29 years as the owner and operators of AAA Movers.
0: Holy crap, I got to get my words. I've been saying two decades, John. I got to switch it to three soon.
1: Yeah, it's pretty crazy. We actually have the third generation coming up the reins. So my nephews are working in the company and handling operations, and some work the trucks. But it's pretty cool to see, all three generations involved in the company.
0: One more little quick thing I want to ask you. What do you think, and I know this sounds cliche and like just a basic question, but I really think I want people to know this. For you, when you look around the competitive space, when you look at other moving companies, what do you think, John, what do you and Joe think really sets you guys apart when people are considering you? What's one of the main selling points that you would point to?
1: I think it falls back on, Joe and I, we built the company based on a simple idea of we wanted to do it better than anyone else. So we started by focusing on service, accountability, and doing things the right way, which I feel like has, fueled our growth, but helped us maintain the level of service that we wanted to be known for and have our reputation built on.
0: Absolutely. John from AAA Movers, our guest, Colleen.
2: Yeah, John, I'm thinking about, I love this segment because it's all about highlighting local businesses. And part of being local is also really understanding the community that you are in. And you guys know the Twin Cities, like the back of your hand. How does that help you help people with their moves?
1: Well, I think it boils down to, our slogan. Like Jason just said, you may not move every day, but we do. So, we're in the Twin Cities more than any other company. This is something that we do every day, more times each day, each month, every year than any other local company in the Twin Cities. And I think that experience really matters, right? Not only navigating the Twin Cities, but also knowing that the crews that you get are doing this every day, every month, every year. There's times in the peak season, where we're doing it 75 to 100 times a day.
0: Mm. Which is crazy. Holly?
3: Wow. Yeah. So, John, I have to say that the day that I became an adult, it wasn't when I graduated college. It wasn't when I got married. But it was the day that I hired AAA Movers to move me. And you offer lots of different services to allow people to move. Everything from, you can walk into a house, right? And you can, it not even packed a lick, but you can help people in their journey to their next destination, right?
1: Absolutely. 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
0: Yeah.
2: I mean, that is...
0: Oh.
2: I mean, Jason, you start a lot of ads saying this. Your friends don't want to move you.
0: No.
2: And to Holly's point, that is literally when I learned, when I became an adult, was when I realized I don't need to call my friends. There's people who do this profession.
3: Yeah, no. Dad doesn't have to strap the mattress on top of the truck.
0: Totally. John, let me piggyback off what Holly said and what Colleen just said. And my talkers know, they've heard me tell the story. And not that you, all of you listeners think that I'm making this story up for the sake of the commercials that I do every day. But John, expand a little bit for me on the packing service, because I had not used it. You guys had moved me 4 times. And then this time when I moved into the house, I thought, no, I need really Jesus to take the wheel this time. I used your packing service, and even doing commercials for you every day, John, I had no idea of the wizardry. And I remember calling you guys and saying, you guys, the packing crew's only coming over for a day, like a work day. Are you going to be able to really pack everything in my house in a single day? And I forgot who I was dealing with that day, but she laughed and she was like, Jason, she goes, we do this every day. Like, it's you're living in a condo. We've done McMansions in a day. Can you describe, John, how the packing service works?
1: Yeah, sure. So, I mean, it's, you know, no different than our moving crews, right? And, you know, like your move coordinator explained, that it's something that they do every day. And so they're very familiar with when they walk into a home that's going to be packed. You know, they know exactly which boxes are needed for what. That's what they do every day. And then, so then they just get after it, and they can take the stress off of it. And so with that being said, it's, you know, when the packers, when they come in, they can pack your dishes, your artwork, your clothing and wardrobe boxes. All the boxes are going to be labeled appropriately. They'll be staged for the movers. We always do the pack prior to the movers arriving. So when the movers get in there, it's, you know, everything's set, organized, goes right in the truck, and it just streamlines the transition from, you know, point A to point B.
2: I don't want to move, but when I'm hearing you talk about this, I am fantasizing about moving because you make it sound so much easier than it, because it can feel stressful, and you are taking the stress right out of it.
1: Yeah, and I think that's the most important part of, you know, when you're moving, that you have a reliable, experienced team. You know, it's not just helpful, but it truly is the difference between a smooth move and a complete headache, right?
0: It is. It really is. John, thank you, buddy. I really mean this. For 12, 13, however long we've been together, I've been proud to represent you guys. You and Joe are great. So thank you. Thank you so much for taking some time out this morning for us.
1: I appreciate you guys. Have a wonderful day and a great weekend.
0: Thanks, buddy. That's John from AAA Movers. I'm not joking. Just to put a bow on this before we break, I'm not saying this because I do commercials for him. That packing service.
2: Oh,
0: I mean, you heard John say it.
2: It was.
0: Again, I thought to myself, Jason, you do damn commercials for him every day. But the fact that they moved our condo, I was on the air with Holly. I mean, we were on the air. I remember getting a call from Colin. They got there at like 8 or something, and we, even by the end of our show that day, or no, they were there even earlier. Colin texted me and was like, girl, they're done with the kitchen and the living room.
2: That is wild. Because when you think about moving yourself, the thing that is the most intimidating is the packing.
0: The packing.
3: Yeah.
2: Honestly.
3: Tell you, I became a woman.
2: Congratulations, Holly.
0: Congratulations. Congratulations. We're going to take a break. We'll be back right after this.
4: Morning, sunshine.
2: There are some Star Wars fans who will not be pleased by anything.
5: Peace and love.
2: Thank you, Ringo.
6: That's right, Ringo. Hey, by the way, he just dropped a new album a couple weeks ago.
2: I probably won't be picking that up. If I'm honest. I love Ringo as a human. I want to honor his contribution.
0: Holly didn't even have that
2: to the
0: out
2: Beatles.
0: Of her mouth. Colleen's like, I will not be picking that up.
2: Also, the irony of the fact that that came on the heels of me shaming the fans of Star Wars for not liking Star Wars things. Our family is a Beatle family. His solo work is our least favorite.
4: Peace and love. Peace and love.
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0: In the listener rewards treasure chest, tickets to Goo Goo Dolls, Train, both coming to the Mystic Lake Amphitheater in August. 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And also, one more thing going on right now. Our food for families, thanks to Second Harvest Heartland. Write this down. Donna and Steve will be live at El Burrito Mercado on May 12th. And then next week, it's our first outing. Colleen and I will be live at Kowalski's Edina Market. And believe me, that's food heaven.
2: Mm-hmm.
0: That is food, right, Colleen?
2: Oh,
0: that is,
2: come
0: Holly,
2: hungry.
0: That is food heaven.
3: That's the sound of the rotisserie chickens.
2: Yes, calling to you.
0: May 13th. So bring a donation you can food or funds, we're saying, next week.
2: Yeah.
0: Thank you very much. Gwyneth Paltrow, she's just like us, right, Colleen?
2: No.
0: Oh,
2: she's
0: okay.
2: Not.
0: We'll be right back.
2: Gwyneth Paltrow, I have such a complicated relationship with her. I think we all do. One of the things that is always stunning to me about Gwyneth Paltrow is sometimes she's saying the right thing, but has no self-awareness.
0: None.
2: About how it sounds coming out of her mouth hole. So on the Goop podcast, she was talking with Kara Swisher, who, by the way, is, what's the name of Kara Swisher? There's like a show.
0: Oh, it's her.
2: Kara Swisher wants to live forever.
0: Yes.
2: And so, of course, you know, she's talking to Gwyneth Paltrow because I think Gwyneth Paltrow believes she actually has the keys to living forever. That's what Goop is. So anyway, the two of them were on her podcast and they were talking about the tech giants in Silicon Valley and how they've shaped the world and how we've grown into a society that values wealth above all things. And Gwyneth said, how did we get here as a culture? Obviously, there's so much revenue and profit driving this whole thing. That's at the heart of it. But how do you think we got to this place in culture where nothing matters? And now all that matters is kind of these super rich white dudes who are breaking rules, setting rules, seemingly not caring so much about the downstream impact on everything from health to culture. When you hear Gwyneth Paltrow say those words about incredibly wealthy people who are making the choices that affect a lot of people, what's your first feeling?
0: You're completely out of touch.
2: Completely, and especially when
0: when
2: you consider that the majority of the offerings that Gwyneth gives through Goop are cost prohibitive to the majority of people.
0: Yes.
2: It is one of those moments where I think, girl, you have a choice to make at some point.
3: Would you hear where where everyone has really lost the plot, though? If somebody like Gwyneth Paltrow, and I'm going to go over, let's go shopping. Let's refresh our palettes for spring, summer with a new Gwyn dress. 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I'd like to buy a new dress. Oh, it's the Claudia dress for $895.
2: See?
3: And it's just a sundress.
2: See?
3: But for Gwyneth Paltrow, who's selling $900 sundresses on her website, for her to feel like she is one of the proletariat, think of the disparity in wealth and power and influence for somebody like her to feel like she's being left behind.
2: That is fair.
0: Well, it's no matter what it is, it's all about timing. And this is not, because sometimes a product line like Gwyneth's could be viewed as aspirational, but in the times we're living in right now with gas prices and people cannot afford homes. AI is taking every job, but plumbers. Her line and her advice isn't taken as aspirational or something fun to aspire to. It's taken right now in the climate we're living in is completely out of touch and crass.
2: Correct.
0: It's just, she's Goop. It's not good timing.
2: It's not Goop timing.
0: It's not Goop timing.
3: Ooh, you just...
2: Yeah, that is Holly, that sucking air through teeth sound that you just made is exactly the sound I made. But again, this is my larger, like, there are times where I want to enjoy the person that is Gwyneth Paltrow. Like, there are times where I go, you know, I don't want to hate on her just for the sake of hating on her. But then something like this comes up and I just, it hurts my heart in that way.
0: Yeah. Of like, it's how I feel about Anne Hathaway sometimes.
2: Okay.
0: I don't want to hate on her, but she sometimes things come out of her mouth hole.
2: And you're like, Anne, why did you try that? Did you workshop that?
0: Yeah.
2: It's just when there's opportunities for self-reflection, Gwyneth does not sign up for that class.
0: No, she's not even, it's not even in her.
2: Mm-mm.
0: She didn't even talk to her school counselor about it.
2: You know, Donnie Love used to say, and I loved this, he used to say she's always answering questions that nobody asked her.
0: Oh, that's good.
2: And it's so true. If you look at the conversations she's having, sometimes you're like, oh, I don't really feel like anybody asked that question, but you answered it anyway.
0: Nope. Thanks, Gwyneth.
2: Yeah.
0: Thanks.
2: And also, I'm not buying one of your $800 sundresses.
3: It's not even cute.
2: I will just
3: tell you, it's not even cute.
2: I'll find a dupe.
0: Thank you.
2: A goop dupe.
0: Go to Fashion File or what? Yeah.
2: Somebody needs to start that website. Goop dupes.
0: Goop dupes. Oh, that would be that.
2: I'm not joking. Somebody take that
0: trademark
2: and run with
0: that right now.
2: Seriously, goop dupes.
0: We don't have time. You guys do it, please, and let us know. We'll publicize it. Yeah.
2: But I'll buy your dupe egg. Sure.
0: Goop dupe. Yeah, yeah. Or your fake vagina candle. You can call Vagina.
2: Yeah.
3: Well, I don't know if I want an off-brand vagina candle.
0: A generic vagina candle.
3: I don't know. Some things are just off-brand. Best left to the original.
2: This is true.
0: Dawn McClain always says she doesn't eat bad tuna. And...
2: This is the weirdest transition.
0: I shouldn't have put those two comparisons together.
2: This is the weirdest.
0: I'm sorry. Transition. That was out of all the examples of off-brand things.
3: It's called a Freudian slip, kids.
0: I'm sorry. I didn't mean to say tuna. I'm so sorry. Dawn doesn't like bad tuna.
2: But who does like bad tuna?
0: She just likes the pricey tuna.
2: Oh, I mean, yes.
0: She thinks there's a quality difference.
2: Well, if you're going to trust tuna, like, you got to trust your tuna.
3: Yeah.
2: You can't have untrustworthy tuna.
3: You want it lush
2: tuna.
3: And packed in olive oil. You don't want that weird fisherman's choice.
2: No. No.
3: You don't want Aramady. You don't.
0: Our matey tuna.
3: Yeah.
2: I just don't know how to proceed at this moment.
3: Do we have one of our trusty morning show segues?
0: Yes, we do. We go from tuna to Grogu.
2: Okay.
0: That's it. That's all I have.
2: That'll do. We'll take it.
0: Yeah. Really quick. The early reactions are out. From The Mandalorian and Grogu, they've showed 25 minutes, first 25 minutes to select audiences in different parts of the country. And the roundup is basically glowing optimism.
2: Oh.
0: Cautious glowing optimism is what we'll call it. People, even some of the man babies, were like, okay. If the rest of the movie is like this, we won't hate it. Which, coming from that sect of Star Wars fandom, I will take.
2: Mm-hmm.
0: Now, I'm going to be balanced here. The criticism that did come out from a lot of reviewers was the CGI. They said that it kind of just looked like a bigger episode of the show and not as cinematic as they had hoped. But I thought to myself, well, let's wait till the whole movie comes out. You only saw 25 minutes.
2: Yeah.
0: So you can't really judge a whole movie by 25 minutes. But I can see where they're coming from. But Jon Favreau, the director, said his goal was to make this look cinematic. So I await to be delighted.
2: Yeah.
0: I await to be delighted. But it's basically... There wasn't a lot of poo-pooers.
2: So here's what I appreciate about that is that oftentimes when there's a new Star Wars property that hits the market,
0: yeah,
2: the purists are looking for something to not like about it.
0: Oh, absolutely. And especially this. Anything that's cutesy, Ewoks, Jar Jar, they do not like Grogu. That's such a good point.
3: What?
0: They don't know because, Holly, these are the guys that like the darker Star Wars. They have a problem with any cutesy. So Grogu, they hate. And I'm like, guys, that's an area of Star Wars, too. Oh. It's the fun aspect of Star Wars.
3: Bite me. Bite me because I watched the first 20 minutes of Star Wars, A New Hope the other day. It was on Hulu. I was like, I'll watch this. R2-D2 and 3CPO from the very first frame of that movie are cutesy
2: adorable.
3: And fun. So
0: thank
3: bite
0: you.
3: Me.
2: Yeah.
0: Yeah. It's like you can have both in Star Wars. Mm-hmm. You can have both.
2: Yeah.
0: The darker stuff and the fun adventure.
2: Guys, it's life.
0: It's based on Buck Rogers, for heaven's sake. It's based on goofy serials from the 40s. Mm-hmm. Anyway, that's going to do it for us, for Tuna, for Goop, for Vagina Candles. When we come back, Scream Queens next.
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2: ABC News, I'm Chuck Sievertson. Flying home but not home home from Spain's Canary Islands, 17 Americans from the Dutch cruise ship with a hantavirus outbreak. The plane's last stop will be a quarantine unit in Nebraska. Docs say they're not sick and have no symptoms, though one's tested positive. It's just a precaution. Unacceptable is what President Trump calls Iran's rejection of a one-page U.S. proposal to restart negotiations. The proposal was for Iran to unblock the Strait of Hormuz, and then the U.S. would end the blockade of Iranian ports. In Tel Aviv, ABC's Tom Sufi Burridge.
3: The main sticking point in the negotiations with Iran, the future of its nuclear program. And with still no breakthrough in ending the war, it's just days before President Trump is expected to travel to Iran's key ally, China, for a crucial summit with Chinese President Xi.
2: After Iran's rejection and President Trump's reaction, oil prices went up. Wall Street stock futures went down. This is ABC News.
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7: Oh, hey! Happy Friday, you guys. Welcome to the Donna and Steve Show.
8: Hey, Donna. How's your Friday morning so far, friend?
7: Really hectic. Really hectic.
8: No, hey.
7: Hey.
8: What's going on?
7: Look at me.
8: Friday's supposed to be great, like non-hectic, because the roads, it's the best traffic day of the week, and it's just like everybody's got a nice vibe. What's going on? Take us in your world quick.
7: Oh, thank you so much. So a year or so ago, I got a new garage door opener. Okay, so the mechanics, new system, paid a lot of money for it. Okay. You got an app.
8: Nice.
7: It is constantly glitching. Like, since it's been put in, I'll go to open the door, it won't shut. You know, it'll open, but then I can't shut it. Then I have to go online, look up YouTube stuff, try to figure out how to open and close the door from the ceiling on a ladder.
8: Oh, Donna.
7: So I'm dealing with that. I have a painter coming this morning. I had to bring the dog to the daycare.
8: Mm-hmm,
7: it's just been a whole sitch, you know?
8: Donna.
7: Yeah, it's just a busy time.
8: I understand. This is a busy time for you. Hey, quick friend advice. I think if you could go the rest of your life without getting on a ladder, it's probably for your best. You suffer from vertigo.
7: Good point.
8: I don't want you on a ladder, man.
7: It's a little ladder. It's not like...
8: Oh, it's a steppy?
7: You know, it's 3 steps.
8: 3 steps. Okay, that's good. You're not up on a big ladder.
7: No, that I would call someone to come by and make sure that... Yeah. You know, they could spot me.
8: Well, your hair looks nice. I see.
7: Oh, thanks.
8: Did you spend a little time on it at home?
7: I do every day, Steve.
8: Okay. Well, it looks a little more like a beachy wave kind of thing. Are you? Oh, is one of the contractors hot?
7: I did not see him, nor will I see him. So I have no idea. I've never met him.
8: Okay.
7: I just let him come in my house. I'm like, yeah, door's open. Just go on in.
8: Okay.
7: Steal whatever you want.
8: Oh, I'm sure he's like licking his chops. I'm sure. No, I'm sure you have a lot of nice stuff. I don't know. I've never been in your house.
7: No, I really don't. I have minimal things in my house. Thank you for asking. The less I have, the better. That's where my head frame is.
8: Yeah. And that's a good place to be.
7: Thank you. How about you? How's your morning?

0: Morning.
1: The morning's pretty good. Pretty good. Yeah, things are going well. I had a Mother's Day fail that maybe is good for me
0: Already?
1: to talk about. You know, a little while ago, you and I were talking about water features, and then I said, "Oh, my wife's always wanted a water feature," and you said, "You should get her one for Mother's Day." And then you said, "Do you think she's listening right now?" And I said, "She's not. She was at a physical therapy appointment." Well, first of all, that was incorrect. A couple nights ago, I said, "Hey, if a delivery comes, just avert your gaze. Don't read too much. It might be a little thing for you." And she said, "Oh, okay." Took a beat. Conviction got to her, and she said, "I hope I don't already know what it is." And I said, "What do you mean? You don't what?" And I thought, "Oh, maybe she was on the same website where I was and saw a purchase history." Although I tried to clear that.
0: Saw.
1: Saw. And
0: Saw.
1: then
0: Better call
1: um,
0: Saul.
1: we will explain how Donna is bullying my speech in a moment. But she said, "I actually was in the car. You didn't think I was listening, but I had the radio on and I heard it." Anyway, it comes. I unpack it yesterday. She's in the other room. She hasn't seen it yet. I start to put this thing together. This is a water feature for the outdoors. So imagine it's the kind that you might see in a restaurant,
0: It's like
1: a little waterfall.
0: self-contained.
1: It's all self-contained. You plug it in, but it's like a little waterfall. You know, the water just comes over this ridged wall all the way down into this pool. My 10-year-old daughter comes over and she's like, "Oh, what are you doing?" I said, "I'm putting together something for mom." And then she looked at it and said, "Is this a gravestone?" And you know when you haven't seen something a certain way and then someone says it and then
0: And
1: you'll
0: that's all you
1: never,
0: can see.
1: Donna. And then she said it again. She was like, and I was like, "No, it's not a gravestone." And she said, "It looks like one of those cemetery things." And I looked at her and I was like, "Hey, shh, mama's in the other room. Like, I don't need her. I don't need you to plant this extremely accurate depiction into her head.
0: Which
1: I didn't
0: daughter?
1: know it looked like a gravestone. My 10-year-old, Lila." Then I put the thing together. You can't even hear any of the water. I bring Lou out to it. And she was like, "Wait, you already have it together?" I was like, "Yeah, it's here. And I don't think it's, I have to send it back. It's stupid." And we couldn't hear the water at all. The gentlest of breezes drowned out that noise. But honest to goodness, Donna, I looked at it again today. It's freaking Halloween decoration. I think it may as well say, "Here lie the remains of Steve's Mother's Day gift idea."
0: Can you take a picture, please?
1: Yes.
0: I would like to see, because how many gravestones could your child have seen?
1: Not a lot. She didn't even have the right word. I mean, at first she was like, "Isn't that one of those like cemetery things?" Or she was trying to figure it out. I was helping her along the way. And then I was like, "Don't say that because you've no idea how right you are. And your mother can't hear this," in case it was going to be nice and bubbling. What we're going to do instead, friends, thanks for asking, is get one of the kind that has like the water to the, like the fountain to the fountain, you know, it sort of cascades down. I just wondered if that might be too loud. I thought she liked the trickling sound, but trickling only makes a good sound if you can hear it.
0: Yeah. You know,
1: Doesn't matter.
0: take a trip to Costco today. They've got a couple, I believe.
1: Water features?
0: I believe they do. Yes.
1: I was just there the other night.
0: Oh. Oh, well, maybe they don't have it at your stinky store.
1: Hey, Donna. Also, why Donna was going, Saul, because yesterday when we were at a lunch where I was getting yelled at by the boss, let
0: Yeah,
1: the
0: that
1: record
0: was just for
1: show.
0: show. She just did that for me.
1: Let the record show that for the second time in a row, even though Donna always says, "Steve's the golden boy, he never gets in
0: You
1: trouble."
0: are.
1: Last two times we've gotten pulled aside, it's been me.
0: What was the last one?
1: I forget what it was. Charts and
0: Wrestler?
1: graphs.
0: Oh, okay.
1: No, it wasn't the
0: Oh,
1: wrestler. That
0: sure.
1: time you tried to get me in trouble. So quit with all this, Steve's the golden boy. I just sat there and received a tongue lashing. And then the only way that you supported me, instead of ever jumping in and
0: I just
1: offering
0: nod my
1: any
0: head and
1: sort of
0: go, I know,
1: support,
0: right?
1: you were totally team management. And then you're like, "Wait, how do you say Saul? You say that
0: Because
1: stupid." In the
0: your
1: middle of me
0: W's,
1: getting lectured.
0: and then our boss goes, I know, I noticed that too. So what you
1: I was
0: do,
1: like, "I'm here, guys. I'm at the table."
0: okay, so I'm going to tell you to your face, no shame in the game, just a little. When there is a W at the end of a word, you take that W and you put it at the beginning of the next word. You'll be like, I know, I saw it. I saw it.
1: That sounds like I could be in the Little Rascals.
0: Baby talk, baby talk. Yeah, you that I noticed that, but you know she said you say Saul. Like, you put an L at the end. I don't notice that as much.
1: It was
0: much.
1: Invigorating to be at the table as you both debated what my impediment was exactly. As I was getting my wrist slapped. And Donna offered no support at all. You know, yeah, maybe sometimes I take... It was just, it was pure, it was the exact opposite of what you say always happens. And just like you always want to do, I wanted to, if I was a girl, I would go wrestle you in the schoolyard.
0: You'll be okay. I guarantee it. Can we go back to sounds for a second? Not word sure, sounds, sure. But like, okay, so I have, just like the water feature, you're like, you don't want it to be too loud, but you want to be able to hear it. Do you think it's pretty or annoying, the sound of a wind chime? Because I have some in a box that I have not opened in a couple of years as a gift that I thought about putting on my front patio. And then I thought, is that just going to irritate people?
1: I think that's a great question. Anyone who's ever purchased a wind chime has asked this question. It's really chime dependent. It depends on how heavy are the chimes. Does any breeze make them make noise or not? I think wind chimes can be nice. I think they can be overly sensitive and they're too noisy. You ever seen the wooden chimes? Are they like clanking against each other? It's more clank, less chime.
0: Yes.
1: I kind of like the
0: clank
1: that. Over a chime.
0: I kind of like the wood. But I've got this chime, and it was given to me as a gift when my dog passed away as a way to remember him. And so now I'm like, do I put it in a tree? Do I put it in the back where it's not going to disturb too many people?
1: I got an idea. Why don't you just test drive it for the weekend? Pull it out.
0: Okay.
1: Maybe do a day in the front, a day in the back. Look, your weekend calendar is getting all stuffed. And then you see where you like it more, or if you just want to give it to somebody else.
0: I'm not going to re-gift it. It came from a very good friend.
1: Okay, well, you'll either, I guess, hang it or keep it in a box. Don't let someone else get good use out of it. Why do that?
0: Okay, thank you. I'll record it, maybe. I'll record the sound for you.
1: When we come back last night, I discovered something on my body. You know what? We're going to leave it there. We'll be back. Don and Steve on My Talk.
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19: Hey, it's Donna and Steve. You know, this isn't actually live right now. I'm a television star, I've been told. I need my beauty sleep.
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19: Not sure we needed to go there. But enjoy these Best of Donna and Steve segments replayed for you now on My Talk 107.1. The story.

0: And we're back. Hey, happy Friday.
1: Thanks, Donna.
0: Hey, yeah, sure.
1: I'm going to post this up on Instagram in a moment, but if you're looking at the camera, I'll show you the water feature slash gravestone that I got for my wife.
0: Okay, I'm ready. No, I think it's pretty.
1: Oh, really?
0: Yeah.
1: Would you be willing to part with $140 for it?
0: I'll give you $80.
1: $110 and it's yours. I paid $159. I had to eat $18 because of the return shipping.
0: I'll give you $85.
1: We'll talk off air.
0: All right. Sounds good. No, all it's right. Pretty. Keep it. What? Let me see it again. Let me describe it to people. It's tall. You know what? It looks like a little skyscraper. That's what it looks like to me.
1: But now think of a gravestone. It's gray. I don't know if it's showing up on camera as much for you. It is very gray. Very gravestone cemetery.
0: Oh, I thought
1: cemetery.
0: It was brown. Okay.
1: Not at even a little.
0: I see.
1: I'll send... Here, Donna. Let's... I'm going to send it to you. Get your phone in your hand, okay?
0: Okay, but listen. I want it to make noise. I don't want your janky, you know...
1: Well, you already said you want it. I already accepted your offer for $85.
0: You did?
1: Plus shipping, there is a delivery cost, and that is going to be a $55.
0: All right, let me see what we got here. I'll describe it to the audience. Okay. All right.
1: The color will be very gray here. Turn your brightness up.
0: That's a little gravestone-y. Wow, good eye on your daughter's part.
1: Yeah, I know. I was like, why didn't it look like that when I looked on the website for it? And then it, honestly, and until I put it up.
0: You know, you really can't win because it's either going to look like a tombstone, very Halloween-ish, or if you get one that looks like a vase, then it's going to look like an urn. It's the death waterfall.
1: One way or another. My wife is right now looking at other ones, though, that are more emblematic of what she had in her mind since the time that I just found out. She saw a water feature when she was a kid in a magazine, like a rock one, and tore the paper out and like put it on her, you know, vision board.
0: Oh,
1: and then
0: cute.
1: I was like, honey, just wait 30 years. God's going to bring this lovely, charming prince into your life. And he one day will buy you a cheap gravestone.
0: I mean, it's not cheap for a, you know, a water feature.
1: I didn't want to go. There was another one that was like $600. And I was like, I don't think testing. I think she doesn't like the idea of too much money being spent on something when she's like, could you have gotten it a little cheaper? Anyway.
0: I still think it's nice. I still think you should keep it.
1: No, Donna. We already tested it. We don't like it. Okay. Why would we keep it?
0: So your wife doesn't like it?
1: That's correct.
0: She said, I don't like it.
1: She said, you know, it's not, I guess it's not making a ton of noise. Because I had already led with like, this is not going to work. And she was like trying to listen. The whole thing was the trickling of water. And then when I told her what Lila said, she said, yep, I see it.
0: Yeah,
1: it's
0: I very, can kind
1: it's
0: of
1: giving,
0: see it too.
1: It's giving tombstone.
0: It's giving like New Orleans tombstone.
1: Yes.
0: You know, like the really old kind where you're like, wow, they must have had a lot of money to put into that. Because it's tall, you know. Can I interest you in some wind chimes? Maybe we could do a little swap.
1: Yes. You know, those should just be called crap swaps.
0: Yes.
1: And it's like, this is crap. I don't like this crap.
0: Do you know, I actually suggested here at the station that we do a swap. What do you call that, like out in the wilderness? Not a flea market. You call it, I think you do. You call it a swap. A swap meet? I don't know.
1: Yeah, yeah. A flea market?
0: And I suggested that the women in the office bring in their, you know, toiletry kind of stuff. Like, I love the way the shampoo smells, but it makes my hair flat. And then people can just take what they want. Like, we essentially have a table like that here in the office where people put, like, food, cake, T-shirts.
1: Yes, but those are generally things that have been sent to us from PR companies or whatever.
0: Or brought in by people who baked.
1: Well, yes, the baked goods. Yes, I understand. But Donna, there's a difference between I baked something, have some banana bread, versus here's my half-used shampoo. It's not doing what I thought it would do. Anybody want it?
0: I don't. You're not a girl. You don't get it.
1: I guess not. I had a tick on me last night.
0: Oh, my God. Stay out of the woods.
1: I had a tick on me last night. My oldest daughter had a tick on her last week. But I tell you what, I, first of all, was very calm when I saw the tick because I once was driving to work and found a tick on my face while I was driving at highway speeds. So I'm an old pro with this. I was looked down and said, I have a tick on my foot. When I tell you that my wife was freaked out, that is an understatement. And then just to mess with her, I said, hey, I also heard that one of the kids has in so-and-so's classroom has lice. Now, that was a joke, but she looked at me so seriously, and she said, do you know that the last time there was a lice outbreak at school, she said it took me 10 months, she counted, to stop thinking about lice. Every now and again, I'd be in bed, I'd think of lice and be like, wait, why does my scalp itch right now? Oh, my gosh, do I have lice?
0: I get that.
1: We had to do a full sheet check of the bed. She made me pull the blanket all the way off. So
0: I don't
1: we
0: even
1: can
0: know
1: look.
0: What lice looks like, do you?
1: Well, no, last night we were looking for the tick.
0: Oh.
1: More ticks, because I had a tick on me, Donna.
0: I don't get that grossed out by ticks the way people do, where people are like, ah! I get less grossed out when it's on me than I do when it's on my dog.
1: Interesting. Yeah, I should probably check the dog for ticks.
0: You probably should. Maybe just brush them, and it'll naturally...
1: I did invite my wife. I said I would be willing to do a full body tick check for you. She declined. The offer still stands.
0: Have you heard Brad Paisley's song, Ticks?
1: Yes.
0: Yeah, it's a good one.
1: I should have put that on in the background.
0: You should have.
1: Oh, God darn it.
0: Anyway, oh, we're out of time. Let's go.
2: Where talk is fun.
3: Why would I want to stop? It brings me joy and happiness.
2: My talk. Everything entertainment.
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6: 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Woman 1 says, cold day, huh? Woman 2, what's that? Woman 1, kinda cold today. Woman 2, yeah, wasn't expecting that. Woman 1, what is it, 47 degrees? 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At least it's not raining. 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Woman 1, so sad. Woman 2, the weather. Woman 1, crazy. 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
15: Donna, you're the best.
16: Thanks.
15: No, you're supposed to say, oh, Steve, you're the best.
16: No, probably won't do that.
15: Okay, how about a compromise? Say, these are the best. These replayable segments that we liked from today's show.
16: But you just said that.
15: I know, I'm the best.
16: Okay.

0: Hello. Welcome back. It's us, Donna and Steve. I guess we need to get a caller on the line, Stormer.
1: You got that caller on the line.
0: Oh, all great. Right. Let's play.
2: It's time to attend the College of Pop Culture Knowledge. And here's your host, Jason Stormer.
3: I want to see how smart you are.
1: And welcome back to the College of Pop Culture Knowledge. It is Donna Valentine with her 146 points, taking on Steve Patterson in the lead with his 159 points. It means you are eligible for the lifeline today, Donna. We have that lifeline on the line. We are heading down to Savage, and we are saying good morning to Christine.
0: Hey, Christine.
4: Good morning.
0: Hi, how are you?
5: Christine.
4: I'm good. I was the one that sent you all those snow pictures, so I'm happy to be back in Minnesota.
0: Oh, from Colorado?
4: Right.
5: Oh, my gosh. That Cinco de Mayo surprise that Colorado got with measurable snow.
4: 30 inches of snow.
1: Oh, my.
0: No.
5: Oh,
4: and
5: gosh.
4: Mother-in-law does not have a snow blower.
5: Oh, no.
0: 30 inches.
4: It wouldn't stop. I was
0: That's
4: like, you know, if I had a nice fire and whatever, and margaritas.
5: Oh my gosh.
0: Did you have someone come plow? Like, how did you?
4: You know, I convinced that 88-year-old neighbor to come over, and he wouldn't let me use his snowblower. I think he didn't think a woman could do it, but that's all right. He helped me out. So
0: wait, the 88-year-old
5: neighbor came to your rescue?
4: Right. Yeah.
5: Well, you know what? That's kind of cool.
0: Wow.
4: I'm so happy to have I just mowed my lawn. Got 10 bags of topsoil because I need to do my lawn. So.
0: Oh, my gosh. Well, we're happy you're back and you're safe.
4: Yeah. Right.
0: And it's spring. I mean, it's still chilly, but we're getting there.
4: Oh, my Lord. I'd take this over the
0: snow. Got it. Oh, man. All right. Well, we're going to play a little game here, and Stormer is going to tell us what the topic is.
1: All right. Well, for today's topic for the game today, well, this female musician thinks that guys with one eye are kind of hot. In fact, she even dated one who she thought she was cool. But I guess it wasn't a match because I guess he, quote, smelled kind of like a Subway sandwich that had been sitting in the back of your car for a couple of days, end quote. That musician is Kesha. We're doing Kesha trivia today for the College of Pop Culture Knowledge.
0: Okay. This is not good.
5: This is not good for me. Donna, don't write anything down. Just go from your brain.
0: Okay. There is nothing to write down. I don't know anything. I know nothing.
5: All right. Well, I'm going to step out. Good luck to you all. Flag me down when it's my time.
1: All right. Steve is leaving the room. And Christine, I'm going to put you on hold as we go over the first round of questions with D-Val for Kesha Trivia. You ready, Miss Valentine?
0: Mm-hmm.
1: All right. Let's begin with this question here. All right. Kesha made a cameo in the music video for the song I Kissed a Girl by this other female musician.
0: Mm-hmm. Katy Perry.
1: She released a song in 2009 that has the same name as this social media app.
0: Okay. I'll get there. Not Facebook. Not TikTok.
1: And she appeared in a 2005 episode of this E-reality series.
0: 2005. 21 years ago. I do no clue.
1: All right, time is up. Let's bring Christine back in here. All right, Christine, you heard my Kesha questions. You heard Donna's answers. Would you like to change any of Donna's answers?
4: Yeah, I have the first two. Yeah, I have no idea on the last one. Sorry, Donna.
0: No worries.
4: I have no idea.
0: Yeah, Steve might
4: A reality series. Hanging with the Kardashians. No.
1: Okay.
0: Say it.
4: Oh, keeping with the Kardashians. I don't think that's it, but whatever. Who knows? Maybe it is.
1: Maybe it is. Maybe it isn't, though. We'll have to wait and find out. All right. Thank you so much, Christine. I'm going to put you on hold one more time as we bring Steve back into the room now. Hey, Steve.
0: Hey, buddy. Look at you. Look at me.
5: It's very, very fun.
0: Thanks, Steve. What were you doing while we were playing?
5: I looked outside at the yard. My nephews are here to pull weeds.
0: Nice.
5: And so then I didn't see them back there anymore, but still saw weeds. And
0: you,
5: so I was trying to figure out, did they leave?
0: Saw some weeds?
1: It's all good, man.
5: All right, you know what, Donna?
0: Better Call Saul.
5: You know what?
1: Good show.
5: Just so you know, you've picked a fight. Okay? And so earlier when I heard you saying cemetery, I just let it go. And guns will be blazing for the rest of this show. Okay?
0: Okay, okay.
5: So I don't know if you will have looked back and said, I saw wit coming, but it's coming.
0: I'm ready.
1: By the way, you compensating your nephews pretty good for all the hard work and labor they're doing?
5: I would, but my sister said they are homeschooled, they're out of work, and we're hosting the graduation party for their brother, so she's having them do it as, like, service hours.
1: Oh, wow.
5: But if they already left, I'll tell you, you get exactly what you pay for, because I'm looking out of my window and still seeing weeds, so hopefully they didn't leave yet.
1: Mm-hmm. Well, if they do a good job, let them use the hot tub afterwards, okay?
5: Oh, okay.
0: Yeah, you should. Now they'll be all sweaty. I don't want any sweaty people in my hot tub.
1: You don't have a hot tub, Donna.
0: That's part of the reason.
1: All right, again, we are doing some
5: Kesha.
1: Left.
5: She said they pulled. My wife just said they left. They said they pulled for an hour. Yet I'm looking outside of my window and seeing weeds from the window.
0: All right, maybe they're just going to work an hour at a time. You know, they'll come back later.
5: Also, I think they got here at like 9:45, and I think I saw them playing football and playing with the dog for at least 10 minutes. I just don't. Oh, well, free labor. What are you going to do?
0: Oh, my God.
1: All right, Steve, again, we are doing Kesha trivia today. You ready for your turn?
5: Yes.
1: All right. He said tentatively. All right. Question number one. Kesha made a cameo in the music video for the song I Kissed a Girl by this other female musician.
5: Katy Perry.
1: She released a song in 2009 that has the same name as this social media app.
5: TikTok.
1: And she appeared in a 2005 episode of this E! Reality series.
5: 2005. Oh, that's early.
1: Mm-hmm. Donna, please refrain from sound effects.
5: I'll say Keeping Up with the Kardashians. I don't think that's correct at all. I don't even think that show is out yet.
1: All right,
5: thank you
1: time
5: so much for protecting the integrity of the game.
1: You're welcome. All right, time is up. Let's bring Christine back in here. Let's see who gets to spin the wheel. Question number one: Kesha made a cameo in the music video for the song "I Kissed a Girl" by this other female musician. You all said Katy Perry. Correct answer is Perry of Katy. You are on the board. Great job. Question number two: Kesha released a song in 2009 that has the same name as this social media app. You all said TikTok. Correct answer is TikTok on the clock. You're 2 for 2. Great job, you guys.
0: Thank you.
1: All right, to the final question we go. Kesha appeared in a 2005 episode of this E! Reality series. You both said Keeping Up with the Kardashians. Correct answer is The Simple Life with Paris and Nicole. Yeah. Actually, fun fact about it. The whole point of The Simple Life was for Paris and Nicole to just kind of just do regular, normal people things.
0: Yes.
1: Kesha's family actually hosted them for an episode before Kesha even became famous in 2005.
0: Do you know what they were doing?
1: I didn't look into more of the episode details, but Kesha's family hosted Paris and Nicole, and then Kesha became famous herself.
0: Because I think her mom is a songwriter. So I'm wondering.
1: Maybe that was what it was for then. Yeah.
0: Interesting.
1: Mm-hmm. A fun fact for you.
0: Okay.
1: There.
0: Maybe they were writing campfire songs.
1: Perhaps. With Darius Rucker.
0: Yes. Oh.
5: I need to get my guitar and play during the commercial break. I need to get wagon wheel.
1: How's the hand pan these days, by the way? Oh.
0: Okay. Oh. The best. Right. $400 you ever spent.
5: It was $225, which is a steal in the world of hand pans. If you had ever looked them up, I waited 2 years before I purchased it. And just the other day, I saw a young lady on social media playing it. And it made me think, I want to whip out my hand pan again.
0: Okay.
1: Where is it currently?
5: It's in the closet. I will pull it out now.
0: Okay.
5: In fact, we're going to do this tiebreaker, and then I'm going to pull out the hand pin.
1: Sounds good. Okay, we're very excited.
5: It's right under my feet. My wife, I kid you not. Guys, what are the chances? My wife was redoing the closet. Donna,
0: look.
5: What are the chances? We've talked about it for the first time in forever.
0: How did you miss it?
5: Well, it was in a black thing, and so, I didn't see it. Oh,
0: it was camouflaged on the white rug. Okay.
1: Yeah, here we go.
5: All right. Yeah, great. Let's go on.
1: All right, we got to go to the bonus round. How this works, I will start to give out the clues. If any of our contestants, including you, Christine from Sauvage, if you figure out what the answer is, yell out your name. Your name is your buzzer, not bluzzer. Jeez Louise. All right, you guys ready?
0: Yes.
1: All right, here we go. All right, Kesha released the song Best Day to promote a movie based off this video game. Characters from this mobile video game include...
5: Steve. I'm going to say Angry Birds.
1: Is it Angry Birds for the win today? Mm. It sure is. Way to go, Steve. What? You are today's winner in the College of Pop Culture Knowledge. Kesha, play us off with a hand pan.
0: All right. Well,
4: whammy.
0: Whammy.
5: Hey,
0: you should spin. You should spin for him for sure.
5: Oh, my gosh. Anyway. All right. Yeah, why don't you spin for me, Christine?
4: All right. 1, 2, 3. Whammy.
1: Great spin, Christine.
5: That came
1: great
5: from the dark place.
4: Whammy.
1: And today's game for Steve Patterson was worth the basic opposite of a whammy. 9 points today for Steve Patterson.
5: Baby!
1: Which means he is going up to 168 points.
0: Okay.
1: While Donna now trails by 22 at 146.
0: Well, the rich just keep getting richer, don't they?
5: They sure do.
4: Rock, paper, scissors, Steve. Double or nothing. No,
5: I got to get out while I'm ahead.
1: I like that.
0: Oh, man. Well, thank you, Christine. Sorry we didn't have a win for you, but.
4: No, I'm sorry. Yeah.
0: You're already a winner because you're back home.
4: Nope. You betcha, baby.
0: Have a great weekend and call us again, okay?
4: All right. Bye.
0: Bye. All right.
5: Well, that felt good. What's the, can you give me the...
0: Yeah, we don't need to know.
5: Score again, I forget.
1: Steve, you have 168 points. Donna Valentine, you have 146 points.
0: That's not too bad.
1: It's not great.
0: It's 22 points, I mean...
5: Guys, shut up, I'm playing the handpan.
0: Okay, here we go. Here, let me sing to it.
5: Oh, yeah, you're going to bring back You're My Baby Buddy?
0: Yeah, ready? Okay. All right,
5: we'll work it out during the commercial break. We'll be back. What do we have coming up next, Donna? Some things that we want to get to here really quick. Okay. Hey, I got a little story about something that could help you if you're dealing with a breakup right now, okay?
0: Okay.
5: Donna's going to think it's creepy, but we'll talk about it. Also, Google has entered the wearable fitness technology game. But they're doing it without a screen. I wonder if you might be interested in this. I've gone back and forth on this kind of tech. And so it seems like it's all the rage right now. But we'll talk about it when we come back. Donna and Steve on My Talk.
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0: Good morning and welcome back to the Friday edition of the Donna and Steve Show. Hey, Steve.
1: Good to talk with you. Uh-oh, she's in her blanket era.
0: It's a little cold. I forget that it's so cold out, and I didn't wear a jacket today, and I have short sleeves on.
1: Let me check the, are those short sleeves? Is that a short sleeve denim top?
0: It sure is, see?
1: That's pretty cool, Donna. Thank you for what you're doing right now. Oh, hey, she's flexing.
0: That's right.
1: That was cool.
0: Remember when you flexed in that picture with the wrestler?
1: Yeah, I should have pulled my sleeve up more. And then I did the Wes McCain trick from KS95, hide your fist in your pocket. He had done it the day, but a couple days
0: and
1: before
0: you called
1: with Trish
0: him out
1: Stratton.
0: On it.
1: I was like, bro, were you flexing at that? Because I saw the tricep popping, and he was like, yeah, look at my pocket. You can see a balled up fist.
0: That is funny.
1: And then you were running your fingers through LA Knight's hair, although it very much looked like you were height checking him. Oh. Your hand looks flat on him.
0: Oh, no. Okay.
1: I will say.
0: Okay.
1: Let me just look something up real quick. I don't want to speak out of turn.
0: Okay.
1: Time and temp, Donna?
0: The time is 10:50 a.m.
1: All right. So LA Knight, who we love, he was a great guest. If you want to go back and listen to last Friday's show, he was really entertaining. We had him on for a couple segments. And then surprisingly, sort of. We got some nice responses from people who enjoyed the conversation with him. We don't do interviews often, but he gave a good interview. He leaned into it and was a lot of fun. Listed at 6'1". Donna, your thoughts, LA Knight?
0: Inaccurate.
1: Taller?
0: He is shorter than 6'1". No shame. I mean, it's just
1: not.
0: Like, you know, you're walking out of here expecting to find a giant, you know, and you're like... Is that Tim from accounting?
1: Well, he's
0: very solid, very muscular.
1: Very solid. But yeah, just I was like, I think I'm taller than him.
0: Mm-hmm.
1: I'm not saying I could beat him up.
0: It sounded like that to me.
1: I'm just saying I might catch him by surprise. Because you know what? With me, I'm going to wind up like I'm going to punch him in the face. Okay?
0: Okay.
1: And then guess what's happening? My buddy's crotch is getting kicked. Tell that to my daughter all the time. Hey, remember, self-defense, balls first.
0: Wow.
1: Always there.
0: Wow. Would but not like a you... classmate or anything, like just randomly on the playground.
1: Donna.
0: This is like
1: no.
0: In a moment of...
1: Didn't I say self-defense? Why are you making me out like I'm some bully dad? Did I say self-defense, right?
0: You did, but sometimes, you know... Okay, when I went to school, like the boys were always like... You know, beating up the girls.
1: Yeah, Donna.
0: But I would have, I don't think I would have kicked one in that area unless I was being attacked in a dark alley by someone randomly. Thank you. Good night now.
1: Don't you say good night. Don't you come in, just absolutely detonate a bomb in what was otherwise going to be a
0: just
1: normal conversation.
0: Just as long as she understands, like, not
1: she
0: for
1: understands
0: fun.
1: That, Donna.
0: Okay.
1: I didn't say, hey, for fun, go kick somebody at school in the nuts.
0: You could even punch them. Like, let's just say your foot isn't available.
1: Anything in the crotch.
0: Yes.
1: Crotch is your first, second, and third option. And if you're doing that in self-defense, if you're going to grab anything, you got to squeeze and don't let go. You don't want to just mess with the beehive. You know what I'm saying? You don't want to irritate the bee. You got to kick hard. Also, sensitive spots for all you ladies out there who have taken self-defense. And fellas, too, they teach this in Krav Maga.
0: Okay.
1: Shins are very sensitive.
0: Really?
1: Yes, sorry. And so are feet. And so are ears.
0: How about the nose? Don't they tell you to like push right up? Like
1: yeah, they say it could kill you. It could shove your nose up into your brain.
0: Mm-hmm. Okay.
1: Then you can smell what you're thinking.
0: That's funny.
1: Donna, put your pen down. What's going on? I want to see your hands. Hands where I can see them. Hands where I can see them. Donna. Donna. You're making me mad.
0: I can tell.
1: You telling her to do that to friends in the lunchroom? Just kick them in the balls?
0: Well, self-defense, I mean, I don't know. If someone got her like in a fun, like her brother got her in a chokehold. Just make sure that it's like a serious situation.
1: I think that when I talk about
0: because you don't want to hurt somebody's child. I'm just saying that.
1: Oh, God.
0: I make sure they could have babies if they want them later.
1: I don't know.
0: Okay.
1: AI is helping people get over breakups. You're not going to like this, Donna, but I'll tell you anyway. AI can now help you build a recreation of your ex.
0: Okay.
1: Users can upload things like old text, pictures, voice notes can be helpful, and even social media posts. And then AI can recreate an ex's personality, speech patterns, and shared memories.
0: Now, God.
1: The creators say this is meant for personal reflection and emotional healing, not stalking or harassment. Critics, and there are some critics, are worried that this could create major privacy issues, or if you're from Britain, privacy, especially since someone's personal data could be used without their permission. But, Dawn, it's worth noting,
0: yes,
1: some users say that these AI versions of their exes did help them move on. One person said, I was finally able to say everything I'd been hesitant to say, and it made me feel better.
0: You might as well have been talking to a wall. It's not real.
1: But it looks real. Okay. I think it might provide a little more of a cathartic experience than drywall.
0: Okay, fair. Fair.
1: Right?
0: Let's talk about your video on your Instagram page right now.
1: Speaking of AI, my son had told me, you can find this at the Steve Patterson on Instagram and Facebook. My son mentioned the other day, did you see that thing where the guy asked ChatGPT what month has the letter X in it? So then we pulled it up and we started doing it. And ChatGPT was convinced that there was an X in October. And then later June, and it was like, no, I'm kidding. It's actually December. Just kidding. It's October. Here, I'll see if I can do it live right now.
0: Okay. This is concerning.
1: Yeah, it's a good reminder that AI is not always right, okay?
0: Okay.
1: Let me close out all my other windows here so nothing interacts with it. Yeah, now I talked to it yesterday, so it might be on to me, but we'll try.
0: Okay.
1: Hey, could you let me know what month has the letter X in it when you spell it?
2: Only 2 months have an X in their spelling. January and February don't have it, but the ones that do are June and August. June has it right in the middle, and August has it near the end.
1: Perfect. I just want to clarify. When I see that spelled out, June appears not to have an X in it, and August also doesn't appear to have an X in it.
2: You're absolutely right. I misspoke. No month actually has an X in it. I was off track there. Thanks for catching that.
0: Okay. Wow. Well... At least she didn't change, you know, gears and go, I was wrong. It is January.
1: That's what she did yesterday.
0: Oh,
1: and actually, the time
0: that
1: we recorded it was the second time that it was being crazy. The first time it was even crazier. And the second time it was like, just kidding. But the first time it kept saying definitively, actually, it's not October. It is the month of June. J-U-N-E. There's your ex.
2: I think the lesson is, even when things get a little wild, there's definitely no X hiding in June. But hey, it's a great example of how words can trip us up in the funniest ways.
0: Okay.
1: First of all, I forgot she was still there. One more time. Yeah, but really quick, I need to know fast, what is the month that does have that X in it?
2: No problem. The only month with an X is actually December. So no tricks, just December.
1: Anyway, guys, we're going to beat the robots after all.
0: Yes,
1: we got a shot. We'll take a break when we come back. Movie news and a dirt alert heading into hour 3. And at 11:30, we will play Whose Voice Is It Anyway? Hope you stick around. Thanks for hanging, Donna Steve.

0: Did you know that for 80 years, Paralyzed Veterans of America has been a lifeline for our nation's veterans with spinal cord injuries and diseases like MS and ALS, and all people with disabilities? 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
4: My name is Ariel. When I arrived in the U.S. at 19, I struggled to find job opportunities without my high school diploma. My entire life changed when I took a chance and got my high school diploma at age 22. Everything I have, my education, my career, my marriage, I owe to the Adult Literacy Center and my teachers. They were with me every step of the way, helping with my English and math, making sure I push through all the challenges.
5: Ariel, your success proves that what I'm doing as a teacher

0: It is the third and final hour of the Donna and Steve show. This is really good news. There is a beloved book adaptation that is finally streaming as a movie for you on Netflix. And that book and that movie is Remarkably Bright Creatures.
1: This is the one with Sally Field, right?
0: Yes, and Lewis Pullman. And apparently, the Hollywood Reporter is giving it pretty good review. So I'm going to watch it.
1: You know, I think I might watch it too. I think my wife and kids might be interested in it.
0: Yeah.
1: My wife did not read the book. I was giving her little updates as I read it. I liked the book, didn't love it. And I don't know why. I shouldn't even say it.
0: Say it.
1: I don't know why I haven't connected with a lot of Sally Field's work.
0: Interesting.
1: I think the main thing I remember her from really is Mrs. Doubtfire.
0: I know. I never saw that.
1: Oh. Hello. Oh, it's so great. So maybe it's high time that I give another Sally Field movie a shot.
0: You know, she's pretty versatile when it comes to acting. Like, I've seen her in some comedic roles. I've seen her in some very intense dramatic roles. I think she's good. I think she might even be a little underappreciated.
1: You could argue that. She is an Oscar winner. Like me. You really like me.
0: Yeah.
1: Maybe I'd give it a shot.
0: Give this a shot, for sure. I mean, I'm going to watch it. I wonder if I'll like the movie more, if this is going to be one of those situations where I maybe connect with the movie more than I did with the book. The book, I don't know, something happened in the middle where I started to lose a connection to the characters that
1: sure.
0: I really wanted to feel, and I wanted to feel like extremely curious about, wow, what's going to happen next when he

0: this character goes and confronts this person.
1: Spoiler!
0: There's a confrontation. But anyway, it happens to be a story about a woman who cleans an aquarium in New England for a living. And she makes friends with this octopus named Marcellus.
2: It almost seems like the octopus is like responding.
0: Yes.
2: Like, what's going on here? So that octopus is going to be narrated by Alfred Molina.
0: Okay.
2: He's great.
0: Cool.
2: And so anyway, all right, that's out. It's on Netflix now.
0: Yeah. Check it out.
2: Awesome. Thank you, Donna.
0: I'll get back to you on this. I will have a review.
2: Okay.
0: And I can almost guarantee it will be mixed.
2: I promise you, guys, her favorite movie. I don't even know what her favorite movie is. Actually, it's the Jennifer Hudson one. Not the Jennifer. Kate Hudson. Almost Famous.
0: That's the one. I really like that movie a lot. And I like that.
3: And I really like that.
2: Thank you, Garth.
0: You go ahead. I yield to the gentleman in Cheska.
2: Thank you. It's going to be a big week on Colbert's Late Show. The show is going to be wrapping up, and now we're learning that it sounds like just about every other late night host is going to be joining Stephen Colbert. In his final week, including David Letterman, who launched that franchise, The Late Show, way back in 1993. Letterman, of course, was at the helm until 2015, and that's when Colbert took over. And I guess this upcoming, the week gets kicked off with Jimmy Fallon, Jimmy Kimmel, Seth Meyers, and John Oliver all appearing on The Late Show. That evening, which is going to be fun. I love it when they do late-night crossovers and they go on one another's shows. I think that's very fun. Something that didn't happen back in the Leno-Letterman feud days. So it's kind of cool to see that. But Letterman will return for only his second time. It'll be a second time back since he walked away from the show, which is pretty fun.
0: Wow.
2: Other guests will include some late-show faves like Julia Louis-Dreyfus, Tom Hanks, President Barack Obama will be on Wednesday. So they're gearing up for the final week of The Late Show with Stephen Colbert, and it's going to be a star-studded affair. He also mentioned that right after he found the news that he got his show is getting canceled, that some of the only people he could talk to were his fellow late-night hosts, right? The other guys who are in that
0: makes
2: arena.
0: Sense. I could see that because he wanted to talk to someone who's, in... doing the same thing.
2: Yes. And as he talked to them for a little bit, texting each other and stuff like that. And then he said he handed his phone to his wife and said, can you please do me a favor and keep that away from me for a few days?
0: Yeah, smart.
2: Yeah, very, very wise. Otherwise, boy, you read every article, every positive article, every negative article, and you just become a product of internet chatter as opposed to like, let me just process this on my own without my phone.
0: I could tell you that Stephen Colbert is going to be just fine.
2: Oh yeah, oh yeah. He'll land. Yeah. He'll land somewhere else
0: for sure. I watched a movie. I don't know why. This is not really my kind of movie, but this was like last week, and I forgot to mention it. I watched the Melissa McCarthy, Kristen Bell movie, The Boss. And
2: I love both of them. I'm hoping it was good.
0: They were wonderful. This is like one of those Will Ferrell, Adam McKay productions. I mean, the movie was stupid, but she was very funny. I mean, I laughed out loud at least four times during this movie because Melissa McCarthy is just so good. She's so stinking funny. It doesn't matter what you put her in. But, you know, it's just one of those goofball movies that you're like, I'll just fold my clothes while I'm watching this. So I'm glad I watched it. I don't remember where I watched it. What?
2: Are you on drugs when you watch these movies?
0: Why would you ask that?
2: I don't even remember where I was. I don't remember much. It just all sounds
0: I don't
2: foggy.
0: Remember whether it was Netflix, Apple TV, Hulu. I don't know where I was.
2: I thought you meant what room of the house.
0: Oh, my gosh,
2: like Donna.
0: No, I don't remember where it was streaming.
2: Oh.
0: There's so many streaming channels, whatever you call it, streamers. I'm going to go. Anyway, she's funny. She is so funny and cringy. And her husband is in it, as he is often in a lot of her movies. Peter Dinklage was in it. It's
2: what
0: light.
2: Made you stumble on this movie?
0: I was just, I don't know the answer to that other than I was just popping around. And I think I was just taking a rest during the day. I think I was like, you know what? I'm going to plop on the couch for a little bit. And then I saw it and I was like, if I fall asleep during this, it's not going to matter.
2: Did you mention when it was released?
0: I did not. Maybe it's, I could be 10 years old for all I know.
2: It is exactly 10 years old. It came out in 2016. So when you posted this, I was thinking, did I miss something here?
0: It's not like it was it popped up as a new movie. I just saw, you know, movies and I saw, you know.
2: The Boss 2016.
0: 21% on Rotten Tomatoes.
2: Nice.
0: Terrible movie.
2: Daughter! Gosh. Much love to Melissa McCarthy and Kristen Bell. We love you both. Right, Donna?
0: Yeah, they were both wonderful. So was Peter Dinklage. It was very cute.
2: Okay. We're going to take a break.
0: But don't watch it.
2: Donna, you know what? Most people who haven't watched it already made that decision a decade ago. I finally got around to watching that. I was like, did this fly under the radar earlier this spring? Okay, 2016. When we come back, I saw a study about what has a bigger impact on you? The time that you wake up every day or the time that you go to bed every night?
0: Oh.
2: Sort of an interesting finding there. Also, I have to read this to you. I saw a study about birds, like city birds, pigeons, and how they react to men versus women when approached. Someone actually did a study with researchers about this.
0: Fun.
2: Sort of peculiar. The pigeon study you didn't know you needed when we come back, Donna and Steve.
1: Morning, sunshine.
4: I have a relative that was abducted by aliens.
5: I've never been this close to somebody who's been abducted.
4: She doesn't remember a full day. When she returned, she kept asking relatives, did they miss her? And she looked down and her belly button was ruptured. Now, Colin thinks it was a deep astral projection. No pun intended on the astral projection. Yeah,
6: well, I want to believe that they come in peace.
4: Girl.
6: What?
4: No, they're not.
6: No.
4: They're here to plunder.
6: No, I mean, they're here to watch way too many movies. I think they want to be friends. 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
7: Okay, well, I can buy an ET finger light on eBay. 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
6: do it. 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
2: Donna, you're the best.
7: Thanks.
2: No, you're supposed to say, oh, Steve, you're the best.
7: No, probably won't do that.
2: Okay, how about a compromise? Say, these are the best. These replayable segments that we liked from today's show.
7: But you just said that.
2: I know, I'm the best.
7: Okay.
0: Hi, welcome back. It is Donna and Steve. What's going on over there, bud? Oh, he's not even there.
13: No, he ain't here right now.
0: Oh, I love that about him.
13: I think I can hear him, though. There
2: I'm
13: he is.
2: Here.
13: Oh,
2: yeah, turn yeah. something on. I'm here. What happened?
0: What happened, buddy?
2: What'd you say he's not even there to? What was the lead in?
0: Well, I didn't have my camera up, and I was like, talking to you and
2: oh,
0: then realized
2: Donna.
0: You weren't there. And I was like, oh, he's not even there.
2: Yeah, I was talking to Brad in the hall.
0: No, you weren't. Because
2: we forgot.
0: You're at
2: we
0: home.
2: Forgot that we were on the air. Sound familiar?
0: Well, I wasn't criticizing you. You just said, what did I miss or whatever? And I was telling you. Oh, somebody's a little defensive today.
2: I'm ready for the weekend.
0: I can
2: you know,
0: tell.
2: We got a nice 3-day weekend. It's like right on time.
0: We do?
2: Shoot, I was looking at the wrong. Dang it.
0: I was like, wait, what?
2: No, it turns out Memorial Day is in a few weeks from now. But when that comes around, it's going to be right on time.
0: All right.
2: I got a study about sleep. And I know you're like, okay, we've heard this before. This one sort of turns most sleep studies on their ear a little bit. They say that your bedtime is more important than your wake-up time. We've heard a lot about if you wake up at the same time every day, that's how you get into some sort of a rhythm. However, researchers from the University of Oulu, spelled O-U-L-U,
0: O-U-L-U,
2: people in midlife with highly inconsistent bedtimes had a higher risk of major cardiovascular events later on, especially if they were also spending less than 8 hours in bed. So for the person who sometimes goes to bed at 10, sometimes 12, sometimes 1, sometimes 11, and doesn't really get a lot of sleep, let them know that they might be a ticking time bomb. Oh, interestingly, though, inconsistent wake-up times did not show the same clear link.
0: Interesting.
2: So it's not just like, hey, sleep more. It's a little bit more of stop treating bedtime like a loose suggestion and maybe try to implement one of those, which should help to establish a consistent morning wake-up routine anyway.
0: Do you feel like you're more consistent at night or in the morning?
2: I mean, in the morning, the morning has an alarm. There is no alarm that's telling me to go to bed. So sometimes it's 10 o'clock and it's like, you know what? I think I'm going to head up. But other times there's, you know, a playoff basketball game on and now you're up and it's 11:30 at night. And then if it's a win, you want to stay up for SportsCenter after that. And now you're like, oh, boy, it's for sure 12:25. And now I got to go to my bed and I got to scroll. All doctors say you should scroll for at least 15 minutes to help with your anxiety and to close your brain down. Right, Donna?
0: Yeah, for sure. So I love it.
2: Mm-hmm. Okay. So, yeah, I could get better. I tried to make that a resolution a few years ago to go to bed every night in the 10 o'clock hour.
0: And how?
2: I failed miserably.
0: Oh, okay.
2: At that.
0: All right.
2: Miserably.
0: I'm sorry.
2: It's fine.
0: Everything is fine.
2: How about
0: I do.
2: You?
0: I do like getting up early. I don't enjoy the process of waking up early, but I like getting up early when it's quiet and nobody else is awake, if that makes sense. I like that I could get things done without the phone ringing or a text coming in. Because if you get up at like 5:45, you know nobody's going to call you that early.
2: For sure.
0: Because I get a lot of calls and texts from the East Coast tend to forget that it may be 6:45 there, but it's 5:45 here. But I think I have a better chance of being able to have quiet time.
2: I think I might have a hack for you.
0: Really?
2: I think so. But it feels pretty elementary, so I don't know if you might dismiss it. Maybe this is sort of dumb.
0: Maybe I will.
2: Decide what time in the morning you will turn your phone on. after the alarm wakes you up. Turn it off. And then say, okay, every day at 8 a.m., I turn this on. Or like when I leave for work, when I start the drive, phone goes on. Before that, and then guess what? Ain't nobody bothering you.
0: Good idea. Just turn the phone completely off.
2: So the alarm, not only does it get you out of bed, it's a reminder, turn this off. And then you have guaranteed, because you don't have people rolling around in your house. Let me tell you what a bad feeling is. Set your alarm nice and early. Even on a weekend, you wake up and it's like, you know what? It's only 6:20, but I feel awake right now. I can go sit downstairs, get some coffee.
0: You can go to the gym. You can work in the yard.
2: Then as you start walking down the stairs, you hear something. And it sounds a lot like a Pokemon show or maybe Bluey or something like that.
0: Oh, and you're like, dang it.
2: Son of a gun. They're already awake. Because with parents, with kids, it's your window is when the kids are still sleeping. And it is a gut punch when someone is already awake.
0: It is. I can see that.
2: You make me an apple?
0: Make me an apple.
2: Yes, I can. I can do it. I will make it right now.
0: Oh, my gosh. Well, even just having a dog in bed with me, if it's getting close to our normal wake-up time and I roll over, dang it. Or if I make eye contact, I'm like, son of a... Because then she starts pawing at me, then sticking her nose under my hand, then tapping on my head with her paw.
2: I'll try and do that if I'm walking out of the room and the dog is still asleep on the bed. I'm just like, how do I stay calm enough in my movement so he thinks I just got up to pee and I'm going back to bed? And then I leave and then I just hear, and then you know, okay, he jumped off the bed and he's down. Now, he's not so bad. I open the front door, he pees, he comes back in and proceeds to sleep for the next 4 hours.
0: Oh, nice. So you basically have a cat.
2: I think we might. In fact, after we got him groomed and he went from very, very hairy to very, very short-haired, someone on Instagram, I was on Instagram Live, and they said, that's a funny-looking cat. Hey.
0: I got to tell you, people on Instagram in the comments are so funny. They are so funny. Oh, my gosh.
2: I almost called you last night when you said the video, but I was laughing too hard, and I was like, I don't want to get into this right now.
0: I know. I like to send Steve videos of, like, things that remind me of him just because of the behavior usually of an animal.
2: Or that weird blow-up thing that is outside of car dealerships.
0: That's right. Which is your doppelganger.
2: That's right. So yesterday, Donna saw this video. Donna sees a video of three dogs that are all waiting in line. Maybe there was a fourth out of front. Yeah, that she turned to. They're all trying to get a treat and they're all waiting. But there's one dog in the back who's just doing the weirdest repetitive hand movement for no apparent reason, like he's glitching.
0: Yes. And he's moving his head.
2: His name is Josh. She sends me this video and she said, read the comments. And then I start playing the video. And I see this dog just wiling out in the background. And then she said, by the way, the comment comes in at that time, by the way, you're Josh. And then I hear her say, here, Josh. And I see him going nuts. And I thought, dang it.
0: Okay, let me tell you something I learned about Josh. And this is going to make you feel bad. I mean, people were saying that because Josh was just laying there and like flailing and moving his arms around and his head and his mouth is moving. Josh is wheelchair bound.
2: Oh, dang it.
0: I know.
2: Why is that going to make me feel bad? You're the one who sent it.
0: I know.
2: Don, why did you try to put that on me?
0: I'm projecting.
2: Donna.
0: Because I was like, oh, my God, look at Josh. And people are like, is Josh, like, tied down to the couch?
2: Because he was only moving one appendage.
0: That's right. And his head. But he was so happy. He was, like, the happiest dog you ever saw. But, you know, and he's funny looking because he's, like, one of those doodle schmoodles.
2: Yeah, had a little bit of a poof.
0: Yes, he had, like, a little afro. He was just so cute. Anyway, I apologize. I went back to look at the account, and I was like, oh, Josh is in a wheelchair at almost all times. So
2: oh, my gosh.
0: He's probably partially paralyzed.
2: Josh, we
0: didn't know.
2: Sorry,
0: Josh. We didn't know, Josh. We thought you were funny and cute.
2: Yeah, we just thought you were being silly, man.
0: Yeah, get off our backs, Josh.
2: No, no.
0: Oh, sorry, Josh. No, Josh, no, not you. It's a different Josh.
2: Okay. When we come back, we're going to play Whose Voice Is It Anyway, the celebrity voice guessing game. Then Donna's got a story about the latest celebrity to join OnlyFans. And then a little confession time. Weird things people confess to doing when they're totally alone. All of that when we come back. Donna and Steve, My Talk.
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22: The way this night is unfolding beautifully.
0: Hello. Welcome back. It is Donna. It is Steve. Thank you for joining us.
2: Yes, thank you.
0: Thank you.
2: It is that time of the day where we like to play a little game that we play every day. It is Donna and I against each other in a celebrity voice guessing game. We will hear a celebrity voice out of context. We'll then be given a generic clue to help us as well. And from there, we bid against one another, name that tune style, to see who can name that celebrity voice. Producer Stormer has today's generic clue.
13: Today's clue. This actress appeared in the movie Dog Food.
2: Okay.
13: And alrighty. Donna, you can start the bidding today.
0: Thank you. I can name that voice in 10 seconds.
2: I'm going to do 9 seconds for the movie Dog Food. Let me give you all 9. Come on, man.
0: I could name that voice in 6 seconds.
2: Whoa. Donna, have I done something to upset you?
0: Not at all.
2: I can name it in 4.
0: Dang it, Steve. Well, I don't think I could name it in 3, but I have a feeling you can name it in 4, so that puts me in a really awkward position.
2: You know what I would do if I were you?
0: What?
2: I'd say there are young girls and young boys who are listening to me who look up to me, and they want to see what it's like to be a brave woman in action.
0: Okay.
2: And I have an opportunity to do that.
0: Great. Name that voice!
2: Wait, what?
13: All right, Steve, you have 4 seconds to name this voice.
23: I just want to get, this story is so important and so beautiful, and it's a musical, but it's...
2: Dang it, that is a familiar voice. Oh, shnikes. Oh, man.
0: Mm-hmm.
2: Oh, okay. Ooh, okay, I'm going to go. I think I might have it. Oh, I sure do hope I have it.
0: I sure hope you don't.
2: I think that voice is the voice of Amanda Seyfried. I think. I could be wrong, but that's my best guess at that voice.
13: Is that the voice of Amanda Seyfried? It is the voice of Amanda Seyfried. Well done, Steve. Here's more of her voice.
23: This story is so important and so beautiful, and it's a musical, but it's not in this in the sense that like there's something so human about it. And so,
13: well played, Steve. Wow. Well played. Yes, that is the same actress who has a collection of taxidermied animals.
2: I love Amanda Seyfried. That's awesome for
0: I'm
2: me, right,
0: so
2: Donna?
0: Mad.
2: Do you think that you would have gotten
0: that? No, definitely not. You know, the last thing I saw her in was the story about that woman who created that pinprick thing, who was emulating Steve Jobs, who kind of talked like this. Do you know who I'm talking about?
2: Oh, the blood doping scandal.
0: Yes.
2: Lady.
0: That's the last thing I saw her in. Before that, do you know what it was? It was that polygamy show, which was 100 years ago. You know what I'm talking about with Bill What's-His-Face.
2: Despite how good of clues you're giving me so far, I don't.
0: I'll give it big
2: Bill
0: love.
2: Bill What's-His-Face in a polygamy show.
0: Yes, big love from 2006 to 2011.
2: Oh.
0: And it starred Bill Paxton.
2: Oh, man.
0: Chloe Sevigny was in it. Gene Triplehorn.
2: Cool, man.
0: Yeah, so I'm not that familiar with her because she was putting on a different voice in the one movie I saw her in, and then it was 100 years ago. I'm so happy for you, though.
2: Thank you, Donna. I did not see Big Love. I only knew of the show by its title, and I thought that it was not at all about polygamy.
0: It was very much about polygamy.
2: I thought maybe it was about giants or physically big.
0: Oh, okay. Physically
2: not big,
0: big
2: love
0: people.
2: Like, here, let me have a third or fourth person in this relationship.
0: Yeah. You would have hated it. Don't worry
2: Absolutely.
0: About it. All right. Well, you're really
2: not
0: good.
2: A big fan of polygamy.
0: Okay.
2: Oh, cancel me. I've been canceled by the polygamists. Bye-bye. Donna's been pro-polygamy for so long, though.
0: It's not true. However,
2: here we go.
0: The show was so weird because he had all these wives and he lived in this big piece of land and each wife had their own house. And they all kind of were one big family. And they all had different sets of kids with the same husband.
2: Could you make an argument that a bunch of Hollywood scripts, screenplays, plots, premises are kind of whack?
0: Yes, I can.
2: Okay.
0: Yes.
2: Right? Like, when you really look at it, so much of it doesn't seem to mimic actual life. You know what does? Everybody loves Raymond. And then all
0: King
2: this other
0: Queens.
2: Stuff is like all, it feels like so often. It's like, here's a kinky twist on this.
0: Yeah,
2: here's a slightly perverted thing here. I'm going to try to exorcise these demons and hire these people to do this thing because I'm the director and I'll tell them it's art.
0: Yes.
3: I like that.
0: Ew!
2: Garth!
0: You know, that, wow. You know, this goes back to our whole Taylor Sheridan thing. There are some things in some of his shows that I no longer have a tolerance for. And I don't know why that is. I don't know if as a female, I'm like, come on, dude. There's a way to present a story without being so throwing it in the viewer's face.
2: Right. Yeah.
0: There is a storyline in one of his shows. I think it's 1923. And I can't remember. He's a legendary British actor who just plays this weird, gross deviant where I'm like, I don't know if I respect this guy anymore because of the horrible things that he does. Why are you taking me down this road? What is wrong with you?
2: That's because you were all doing your Amanda Seyfried, that's who we blame for this, right? Because
0: it's all her fault.
2: Wait, no, we love her. She's great.
0: What's the guy's name? I always mix him up with Jeremy Irons. By the way, Timothy Dalton.
2: Okay.
0: He plays such a gross person. Okay, that's all.
2: We'll play Whose Voice Is It Anyway again next time we come back together. Sound good?
0: I love that.
3: And I really like that.
0: Speaking of this kind of dirty birdie stuff, another actress, Emmy Award winning actress, has joined OnlyFans.
2: Now, let me ask who it is and then what are they doing? Because I do think...
0: I don't know.
2: It's not all... Is it all dirty birdie stuff?
0: I don't know. I think there's seductiveness involved. Seriously, Steve. I don't know what they're doing. I'd have to join in order to find out.
2: Jamie Presley from My Name is Earl is the latest one to join the OnlyFans ether.
0: And she's drinking the Kool-Aid, you know, just like Shannon Elizabeth.
2: Is the Kool-Aid money?
0: The Kool-Aid is saying this is the future and I don't want to be left behind. This is how you get your art to be seen.
2: But what's the art?
0: We don't know. You got to join to find out.
2: I bet you could find out without joining.
0: Well, she says it's another way for her to connect directly with her audience on her own terms with creativity and intention. She liked meeting fans at comic cons and she likes face-to-face moments. And so it made her want to seek options like OnlyFans. She said things will get a little more personal, playful, and completely unfiltered. And then she put a hot pepper emoji.
2: Oh, yeah, it sounds pretty. I looked it up. Like, what sort of content is she putting out there?
0: What do you got?
2: Let's say suggestive. Yeah.
0: I don't know. It just feels kind of...
2: You know, can I ask a question? And if y'all want to email me, I'm honestly at the point. I just don't care. Go ahead. Email me if I'm going to step on somebody's toes here. But allow me, Donna, at least you, space for a curious and a genuine thought. Coming out of like all of the Me Too stuff mm-hmm. and us wanting to change how we viewed women as a society to do better and not sexually objectifying, I feel like the argument that someone in this situation might push back with, and they would say, well, this isn't objectifying because I'm doing it on my own terms.
0: I'm taking control.
2: But doesn't that sort of discount the consumer and how they are digesting this material?
0: It's very confusing, at you know, to say the least.
2: Because let's use big time stereotypes here, okay, for the sake of the conversation. If you're just selling your content primarily to a bunch of horny guys who are just looking to get their rocks off, how are you not being objectified? I understand that you're making money by it. I understand the cash grab. I'm not an idiot.
0: Right.
2: But in terms of like as a society, it feels like we read these and we're like, hey, go on, girl, you do you. And I think that kind of like general approach is so void of any kind of thought or conviction when you're just like, yes, do it. Yes, take it into your. It's like, have you really thought about that? Like how then these how your do you think that your paying customers will view you higher, will appreciate your art more, appreciate your work as a professional more, or will they just enjoy seeing your breast? And that's an honest question that I feel like nobody ever talks about because it's just we live in the world of you do you all the time. And I just feel like you do you feels like we're not engaging intellectually. And like, is that the best way that we can foster a great environment for women moving forward as well? At least let them get paid to take their clothes off and have them take their clothes off whenever they want to. Is that actually the best step forward? I'm asking you, Donna.
0: Not for me.
2: And why not? Because people will come at me because I'm a guy and they'll be like, no, he's too prudy and all of that. But I sometimes look around and think, as a society, do we think OnlyFans is better or worse for our society? I would say worse.
0: I can't say because I've never been on it. But
2: if it's what we presume it to be. I haven't been on it either. If it is a bunch of people selling topless photos and let me see, late night thoughts, wild new exclusive visual material, do we think that by and large is a net positive or negative for our society? You're a prude if you say it's negative. Well, call me a prude.
0: Yeah, I don't know. Because feminism is not, it's not about like discounting men. It's about equality for women, right? So that means if you want to take your clothes off, you get to take your clothes off. He gets to take his shirt off. Why can't I take my shirt off? you know, maybe there's a little bit of, I can't help what he's feeling by seeing me. This is me. I get to be me.
2: Do you buy that?
0: I don't. Not for myself. No.
2: Yeah.
0: No.
2: Yeah. But it just feels like I hear the taking the power back thing. And I like the idea of rewriting the narrative and, like, as a society, actually intellectually thinking, how can we provide a better environment to champion women and to appreciate their art and their impact in the world of the arts, theater, music, movies, television, and all of the other arenas of the world? There's, like, a really great, I think, holistic approach to how can we do better there? And I'm sorry, but for me personally, I don't think OnlyFans and at least letting you make money off people looking at your boobs is the best path forward.
0: I wonder if there are any guys on OnlyFans.
2: Oh, I'm
0: like
2: sure
0: celebrity
2: there are.
0: Men.
2: I'm sure they're showing all sorts of stuff too. I'm not saying that there are only women on there doing this. It just feels like, I don't know, you brought it up when you said Jamie Presley is drinking the Kool-Aid and saying that it's a place for her own expression and all of that.
0: Well, I think what she's being fed some information that she's like, you know what? You're right. You're right. I should be, you know, if I want to take my clothes off, I get to take them off, not because it says so in the script. I think.
2: But you probably only want to do it for money in that case.
0: Well, that's the I think right? That's the main thing is to make money.
2: And do you feel good if you know that the audience you're serving, because Hollywood loves patting itself. I know we're up against the clock. Hollywood loves patting itself on the back for how good their art is and how much it can impact a community. They will never hesitate to tell you how impactful their art can be. Watch any award show. It is a congratulations festival. Aren't we great in what we offer? What about this? Is this good? If your audience is only serving horny dudes sitting in front of their computer with one main objective, is that art impacting society in the way that you want? Or is that helping some dude, Donna, I hate to be like gruff about this, but you know, I'll say get his rocks off.
0: Yeah. Yeah. Yeah. But maybe there's fitness, there's lifestyle
2: there
0: tips.
2: Things.
0: Like if you saw Robert Downey Jr. working out for his role at whatever in whatever superhero movie, Iron Man, you want to see his workout and he's offering for you to get that information by subscribing. I
2: think you're right. I think that it has changed and evolved, that it used to be purely like pay to see stuff.
0: Yes.
2: And now it is evolved and opened itself up a little bit. I do think that. So I give room for that and claim ignorance on a lot of the ways that I might understand what OnlyFans is. But if it's, oh, okay, well, at least I'll go there and take my top off and I know that I'll make $100,000 tonight. Is that the work that you feel great about? Is that the art that you wanted to put out there when you talk about how important your art is? Or are you serving a guy in a basement in front of his computer?
0: You probably are.
2: If I didn't make it clear, I'm not a huge fan of OnlyFans. You can send your emails to dvalentine@mytalk1071.com. We'll be back.
4: I won't.
2: I guess it's official. We'll be back. Why am I so upset?
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6: I'm watching TV in my bed like almost all the time. I'm living that Charlie and the Chocolate Factory kind of life. Yes. That's my dream.
9: Grandpa Joe.
6: And I have one of
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6: 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It's so good.
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10: 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I need my beauty sleep.
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0: It is the final stretch of the week on the Donna and Steve show. I am the Donna and he is the Steve.
1: Donna, remember yesterday we were talking about the alphabet countdown toward the end of the school year, and some classes do that.
0: Yeah.
1: And you were like, we should do that. We should each bring something in with the letter. And today we would start with A. And I said, you know, why don't you do it? Because as a parent, I already feel like I'm behind with all of the daily reminders. I just get a text message from my son's kindergarten teacher. Today was joke day because Jay. And Dev and I started working on a couple jokes that I read him when we got home. And the kids, if they wanted to, could stand up in front of the class and tell their joke. And then we forgot to pick one this morning.
0: Oh,
1: so
0: no.
1: I'm having that parent face in palm moment of like, dang it. I was so close, and then I forgot another thing. You know, it's like when the kid comes home, and it's like everybody was dressed as a superhero character except for me, because mom or dad forgot.
0: Oh.
1: But I bet you remembered your A item. What is our A item today that you brought in? What is the hint? Some people assumed it would be an avocado in the bottom of your bag. Donna's now
0: good guess.
1: Rooting through her bag to try to suddenly have something ready
0: for the countdown
1: that she was pretty excited about.
0: I have.
1: She's still rooting.
0: Yeah. I have air spray.
1: That's hairspray.
0: The H is silent. I thought I would start on a Monday.
1: Oh, sure.
0: Off.
1: Yeah, no, definitely. After a weekend, that usually helps memory. all right, so Monday, you want to start it on Monday? You'll bring in an A thing?
0: Yeah, I'll try to remember. I'll have to put it in our show outline so I know.
1: Yes.
0: Find something cool with an A.
1: I forgot that.
0: So we just give him a joke right now.
1: No, it already happened, Donna.
0: Does he not have a phone?
1: Donna, he's a six-year-old child. He doesn't know how to read or write. We are working on those things,
0: okay.
1: But I can't text my six-year-old right now.
0: I'm like, just give him a stupid joke.
1: Oh, gosh.
0: Oh, man.
1: Anyway.
0: All right. Well, we all forgot. We all forgot.
1: That's okay. Can I get back to this? We didn't get to the story earlier of city birds. This is a weird study.
0: About pigeons, right?
1: We're going to call them pigeons. Technically, it's city birds, but I feel like calling it pigeons.
0: Okay.
1: There's a new study that suggests city birds, pigeons, might react better to men than to women. Have they been sexist this whole time? Researchers looked at how close humans could get to these urban area birds before the birds flew away. Scientists call that flight initiation distance. It's kind of like a bird's personal space limit.
0: Oh, okay.
1: So in this study, birds in European cities allowed men to get about 3 feet closer than women before taking off. The study, for what it's worth, looked at 37 bird species across 5 European countries with more than 2,700 observations. All of those numbers to say it was a good sample size. It wasn't just John and Jill at a park and who got closer.
0: Sure.
1: So we think maybe the birds might notice a difference in gait, in how the general walking pattern, physically what that looks like, men versus women. Also, it could be something having to do with the body shape or silhouette of average man versus average woman, or scent. Although that was not directly tested, but they think that that's a possibility.
0: That is very curious.
1: Yes.
0: Do you think that the men seemed more confident with their approach? Like, do we know anything else?
1: Not really. No, I wonder if were the guys, walking up kind of fast, like, hey, come here, bird, let me see you. Or maybe they were tiptoeing, walking slowly, trying not to break a stick in the forest as they approached.
0: That's fascinating. What are your thoughts on birds?
1: Love them. I wish they didn't crap so much. If they were toilet trained, I wish I lived in an aviary. I love seeing birds.
0: Okay.
1: Swallows are a little aggressive, not only in where they nest, crap all over your posts in your yard, but they also swoop down.
0: Okay.
1: I don't love
0: that. Whenever there's a nest, outside my house, there's always the mama bird that if I get anywhere near the nest, which is always, because that's where I hang out, it just comes like swooping at me, like, get away from my babies. And I'm like, I was here first, man.
1: But the bird would be like, we were here first.
0: Well, I guess technically they were.
1: But not in terms of lifespan.
0: That's right, Steve.
1: You were here first.
0: That's right.
1: We're bringing power back to the people.
0: How long do birds live, do you think?
1: I'll look that up. Which bird do you want to know?
0: Let's go, let's just go blue jay. I don't know. Robin.
1: We'll do blue jay.
0: Okay.
1: That's a pretty aggressive bird, by the way.
0: It is?
1: Yeah, like they're strong in the bird community. So are robins. So are like red-breasted robins.
0: Yep.
1: Blue jays typically live for about 5 to 7 years.
0: Well, that's too bad.
1: Yeah, let's see robins.
0: Okay.
1: Robins.
0: Do you call them robin red breasts?
1: Oh, my gosh. You could. Okay. 1 to 2 years. Robins.
0: That's so sad.
1: Yeah, you better get in while you fit in, man.
0: I guess so, man.
1: Wonder, how about hummingbirds? Last bird we'll look up.
0: Oh, I love hummingbirds.
1: How long do you think a hummingbird lives?
0: 10 minutes. Always in a hurry.
1: 3 to 5 years.
0: Aww.
1: Where do they go during the winter?
0: They make little tiny like cocoons.
1: Is that right?
0: Yeah, I think. Yeah, they make little tiny cocoon thingies out of trees. Did I tell you that I have a bird that is breaking apart my wicker chair outside my front door and using it as nesting material?
1: Oh, Donna, you have not told me that.
0: I go to sit on my chair and I'm like, what happened to the back of the chair? It's all like wonky and half eaten. And I'm like, those damn birds are stealing this for nesting material.
1: I will say, in your defense, you do seem to have a knack for small things going poorly in your life.
0: Everything.
1: That's because if they're attacking your patio furniture now, it's one thing for one to like crap on one as they fly by. I get those little protest craps that they have because they don't like us being out there. But if they're pulling apart the structure of a wicker patio chair.
0: Yeah.
1: Dang it, Donna.
0: And it's not like real wicker. It's almost like plastic wicker. It's wicker-like.
1: Mm.
0: And I'm like, I can't have anything nice.
1: You think they get back to the nest and like, what'd you bring? Wicker. And then the other bird's like, you know, that's not even real wicker. Did you go to her house again? That cheapskate.
0: That could be. Anyway. All right. Well, good talking to you today.
1: Yeah, it was nice being with you. Oh, my gosh. We're done.
0: We're done.
1: Hey, happy Mother's Day to all of the mothers out there who just do so much. You make the world a better place. And particular shout out for the single moms out there, you are superheroes walking amongst us. I don't know how you do it all, but love to the single moms out there. So if you know a mom in your life, single moms especially could use some love this Mother's
0: celebrate
1: Day.
0: Her.
1: Celebrate the moms and the mom figures in your life. Love you, bye.
2: And we're back. 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Soccer at 4:30, band concert at 5, and a bake sale that apparently requires 12 dozen cookies.
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2: I thought it said 12 cookies. 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
17: ABC News, I'm Chuck Sievertson. Flying home but not home from Spain's Canary. ABC News, I'm Chuck Sievertson. Flying home but not home from Spain's Canary Islands, 17 Americans from the Dutch cruise ship with a hantavirus outbreak.

0: blockade of Iranian ports. In Tel Aviv, ABC's Tom Sufi Burridge.
1: The main sticking point in the negotiations with Iran, the future of its nuclear program. And with still no breakthrough in ending the war, it's just days before President Trump is expected to travel to Iran's key ally, China, for a crucial summit with Chinese President Xi.
0: After Iran's rejection and President Trump's reaction, oil prices went up. Wall Street stock futures went down. This is ABC News.
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5: 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That's right. 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As Mike Ganger normally producing, we got Leah in producing for me. Leah, thanks so much for joining us.
6: Happy to be here.
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6: You're in for
5: hours.
6: The long haul.
7: I'm cracking the third Diet Coke right now.
5: Yes. There you go. And that other voice you hear is none other than one of our favorite My Talkers and the amazingly talented Kat Perkins.
8: Hi, guys.
5: Yay! Thanks so much for joining.
8: Thanks for having me. See, I can fulfill the K part of the
5: you
8: BK.
5: Can. We still have the K.
8: Yeah. We're MK.
7: Yep. We got one for three.
5: One for three. Ain't bad. Thank you. Kat Perkins is in. Kat, you have you joined us a few weeks ago. About
8: it was
5: a
8: just
5: month
8: a couple.
5: Ago.
8: Yeah, right before Ken, like right before she had her baby.
5: Yes,
8: like
5: exactly.
8: 2 days or something before.
5: And we had a lot of fun back then. I know you had a lot of big things coming up in your life. Let's talk
8: yes.
5: a little bit about what that last month has been like.
8: You guys, it is almost officially summer. Mm-hmm. And being a musician, that means a lot more work for my band and doing outdoors stuff. So we are officially starting our summer tour tomorrow.
5: Oh man, that's awesome.
8: Near your neck of the woods. We're in Maple Grove tomorrow.
5: Okay. Very cool.
8: At the Lookout Bar parking lot party.
6: Fun.
8: I was terrified it was going to be like 50 degrees, but I think we're going to be good tomorrow.
5: Good weather.
8: Also, the other thing, the Wild are playing tomorrow. So I was like, oh no. But then I realized our show's at 3.
5: There you go.
8: So everyone can come out to my show and then go watch The Wild.
5: Parking lot, party it up, and then go check out The Wild. I love that.
8: Yes.
7: And they're having that party for The Wild, right?
5: They are, yeah. They're going to shut down West 7th and have a party.
8: Holy cow.
5: Yesterday, Tracy from the Minnesota Wild joined us and gave us a bunch of goodies and told us all about the big parking lot party before Game 3 or the...
8: Excellent.
5: Yes, West 7th party that's going to be happening right outside of Grand Casino Arena. So you got some great options for some good entertainment tomorrow.
8: Absolutely.
5: I heard you had a little entertainment following rehearsal yesterday.
8: I did. Oh, God, Leah, you're going to love this or not, but... So we're off to a bad start already.
7: That's good. You got to get it out of the way first, right?
8: Yeah, that's what I say. You have a bad rehearsal. You have, you know, good tour. But rehearsal went pretty well. It was long. But then I've been playing with these boys for some of them for like 10 years, 12 years. And somebody left the door open. And so my little buddy, Charlie the Cat, decided to have a little adventure in Bloomington.
7: Oh, no, Charlie.
8: At like 2 in the morning, 1:30 in the morning.
7: Oh.
8: Well, honestly, I don't know how long because he was probably out there for hours.
5: Okay.
8: I just didn't realize until 1:30. And luckily, I went back outside after everyone had left. And I see this orange cat, like, in the street.
5: And that cat looks just like Charlie.
8: Like, oh,
5: how crazy is that?
8: That's an orange cat. I wonder whose that is. Oh, and I was so exhausted.
5: Went back in the house to tell Charlie about the fact that
8: Charlie,
5: there's another cat that looks just like him out there.
8: There's a dude out there. Yeah. It's amazing. Yeah, I actually did go back inside to see, like, was that him?
5: Yep.
8: Because there's no way. Like, I think he's, like, too scared.
5: Sure.
8: But it was just so silent at 1:30. So he has an adventure. I cannot grab him, and I'm just already prepping my mind. Like, this might be, I might have to go to bed.
5: Oh, no.
8: And he's
5: no,
8: just,
5: Charlie.
8: You know, he's a night stalker.
5: Yeah.
8: He even does it in the house, you know.
5: New
8: I
5: smells,
8: get it.
5: New things to attack.
8: New things?
5: Yeah.
8: So I try my dangdest, and then here's what happened. Here was the best part of it, the craziest part of it. I go into the backyard, and I'm calling his name, yep. And I see these.

0: his eyes, and I'm like, oh God, there he is in this little berm tree thing that I have.
1: Sure.
0: And I go back there, and it's not a cat, it's a possum.
1: Oh no, those were not Charlie eyes. It was a possum.
0: And I, you know, they are, to me, possums are so ugly. They're so scary.
2: They're beady.
1: And they're beady. And they're mean.
0: They're mean.
1: They'll hiss at you. They'll like. Yeah.
0: And I figured that was going to happen. And I kept getting closer and closer and closer until I realized, right? Now I'm like right up to it and it's letting me get close. So I'm like, oh no.
1: Charlie's got a new friend.
0: Oh God. But also, like, is it sick? Is it rabid?
1: That's true too.
0: All the things.
1: Yeah.
2: They don't have rabies, right? Isn't that their whole thing?
1: I don't know.
0: I mean, let's hope. And then I took a stick. And I was, you know, like trying to be nice. I'm not like going to hit it, but I just like kind of poked it to be like, go away.
1: Sure.
0: And he wouldn't move.
1: Okay.
0: I took a picture with it.
1: Selfie with the possum.
0: And then remembered that I am looking for my cat who is in this neighborhood.
1: I love how you weren't aware yet whether or not possum could have rabies.
0: No.
1: And you're like, nah, selfie time.
0: No, I just had to take a selfie.
1: And you're right, Leah. They rarely have rabies.
0: Okay, thank God.
2: Yes, yeah.
0: And I do want them around because they're going to eat the ticks.
1: Yes.
0: I don't want ticks on me or my cat.
1: Nobody wants that.
0: And anyway, so here's the deal. Mike, we were talking about this, and he's not an outdoor cat, so it's going to be strange, mm-hmm. but he is a leash-trained cat.
1: Ooh, okay.
0: This is also not my fault. My pet sitter, I came home from the road one day, and she's like, look what I did!
2: I love, she just caught my eye and saw the look of judgment in me, and you were like, Leah, it's not my fault!
0: It's not my fault. And she had trained him on this leash, and so now I'm like, this is why I don't have dogs, because I don't have time for walks and like... We can't be doing this, but now he begs every day.
1: That's like when a partner comes back with like, hey, I got this pet for you for a gift. It's like, no, I didn't want that gift.
0: No,
1: I don't want
0: that
1: responsibility. Your house sitter is like, here you go, a new trick your cat can do.
0: And it's so dang cute.
1: Yeah.
0: But I guess the upside was that he's been out in the yard.
1: Mm-hmm.
0: He's been a little bit down the block.
1: Okay.
0: So I think, you know, he can smell himself, but those doors wouldn't have been open. He would have been out all night and I wouldn't have known. And now I'm mad at my band, boys. Like, I'm so mad.
1: You should be, yeah.
0: I'm so mad, you guys. Grow up. You have one job.
1: Keep Charlie in the house.
0: Keep him in the house and also play the music.
1: Yes.
0: Here we go.
1: Good job. So, Charlie's back now.
0: Charlie's back. Everything's fine.
1: Happy ending.
0: And he was taking the biggest nap when I left to come here.
2: Oh, yeah. Had a wild night.
0: Oh, yeah. He was totally pooped. Like, just... And give everyone a scare.
1: I was
0: pooped, too.
1: Yeah, I can imagine. The possum's still worn out from the whole situation.
0: The possum is still sleeping.
1: It's like someone took a selfie with me, so... That is awesome. Yeah, I told you that we tried right when we got Punk. That's Sarah's cat, my wife. And our cat now.
0: Yes.
1: And we tried to get her to be an adventure cat because that was like Sarah's dream. She's always wanted an adventure cat. And we grabbed Punk, put the harness on her. We walked out. At this time, we were in an apartment building in Rochester. Every step we took further away from the apartment door, her claws would go deeper into Sarah.
0: Oh, my God.
1: Deeper into Sarah. And then finally, like, so deep, the drew blood. And Sarah was like, ah! And had to drop Punk. And immediately, she turned and sprinted back to that door. I am not going to be an adventure cat. That is not my
0: life. I'm not an adventure cat. I'm not going to be a TikTok canoeing cat.
1: There you go.
2: Argyle.
1: Yeah.
0: Yes.
1: Yeah. Yeah, we got to get her one of those backpacks with the little head there.
0: I mean, the other cool thing, and Sarah's going to be so jealous at this point, but... Because I put a harness on him, he will also wear clothes.
1: Oh,
0: like
1: okay.
0: He will wear a Vikings jersey.
2: Yeah.
0: He will. I have a Seinfeld nightgown for him.
2: I love animals and clothes.
0: I do too. I have a little sweater.
1: Yeah.
0: I have a costume where he like plays the guitar and is he? He'll totally do it.
1: That's incredible.
0: He's just like whatever.
2: Okay, how big is Charlie? Because he's an orange cat.
0: He's big. He's ginormous.
2: Like how much does he weigh?
0: Well, I think he weighed 11 or 12 at the last.
2: So I have hand-me-downs. My darling 22-year-old Shih Tzu, Marley, we lost him over the Rainbow Bridge last fall. I have a closet full of his wardrobe.
0: Oh, shoot, Leah.
2: He's got an E.T. shirt.
0: Can we do a swap?
2: Yeah.
0: We need a swap.
2: Can I just bring you some hand-me-downs?
0: Yes.
1: Charlie just cashed in.
0: Cashed in.
2: 12-pound little crusty dog and 12-pound Charlie.
0: I love it. 12-pound Charlie. And he's like, he was laying last night on my legs, or not, last night or this morning. And he like, I'm only 4'11", so I guess it's not fair, but like, he takes up almost half my body.
1: Oh,
0: he's a long... boy.
1: That's awesome.
0: He's mama's boy. So I'm glad he's back.
1: We are all glad he is back.
0: Jeepers.
1: Yeah, that's awesome. We got an amazing show coming up here. Like so many awesome guests going to be joining us.
0: We've got
1: George Keller is going to be here to talk all about Little Women. We've got Ryan McEnany for his normal pre-Mother's Day appearance, talking plants, talking gardening season. So much going on. But before we get all of that, we were dying to tell you some stories, including the fact that you just do not mess with Taylor Swift's lawyers. That's next here on My Talk 107.1.
3: Brittany and Kendall.
1: A lot of people have bathtub shower situations like I have, and I'm a big dude. I can't stand towards the shower or away from the shower. My feet would be this close together.
4: Honestly, I'm wondering if I've ever experienced a human body. I don't know what you're talking about.
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1: 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This left arm gets super clean.
4: So clean.
1: It gets so clean.
4: Me and Kendall, whenever we take photos with Mike, I always say, shotgun lefty.
1: Get that left side.
4: That left side
1: is real clean.
4: I say, that thing is squeaky. I could eat off of it.
1: That right side, though, it only gets a little bit of a dip.
3: 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My Talk 107.1. 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

0: not them.
1: Well, you do not mess around with the lawyers for Taylor Swift. We are back here on My Talk 107.1. Mike Ganger here with Kat Perkins, Leah joining us as well. And we are talking about the latest drama around the Taylor Swift copyright of Life of a Showgirl. Do you remember this drama from like a month ago, Kat? Where
2: I do.
1: Okay, so if you don't know, we'll get you up to speed here. Maren Flegg is this individual's name. She sued Taylor Swift back in March, claiming that Taylor's most recent album, The Life of a Showgirl, infringes upon the 2015 trademark catchphrase of Confessions of a Showgirl.
2: Dude.
1: Mm-hmm. That was the claim. Flegg said she uses that to build up her own brand. Now, for those, just to give you some more context here, she is a performer in, I believe, the Las Vegas area, and she'll do some shows, some singing, some comedy, some dancing, a little bit of everything.
2: Yeah, she's kind of an all-around performer extraordinaire.
1: Exactly. Well, we had yet to hear. Flegg, by the way, goes by the name Maren Wade when she's performing. She asked Taylor Swift to immediately be blocked, or she actually was with this lawsuit saying that she should immediately be blocked from selling merchandise relating to Life of a Showgirl, and she needs her cut because of her trademark for Confessions of a Showgirl. We hadn't heard from Taylor Swift, so we haven't heard from Taylor Swift's people until recently. Because in a statement that was obtained by Variety, Taylor Swift's lawyers said, quote, and simply put, Miss Flegg's latest attempt to use Taylor Swift's name and intellectual property is just simply to prop up her own brand. Makes sense.
2: Yeah.
1: That's clear. And that's also, you know, matter of fact to the point. Then they go on to say Flegg performs, if at all, in small intimate venues such as 55-plus active communities, 55-plus golf resorts, RV and golf resorts, and 90-seat cabaret-style venues that offer dinner, hotel, and private supper clubs. Nowhere, by the way, on her website does it list an upcoming performance
2: date.
1: Well,
2: isn't that wild?
3: That is throwing some shade.
2: That is throwing some shade.
1: I just love it. Again, Taylor Swift, Taylor Swift, she's obviously a person, but Taylor Swift is a brand. She is a machine. She has hundreds of people behind her, including a lot of really good lawyers.
2: Here's the deal. A little hot take, right? Because and Taylor usually never even comments about this
1: stuff, which
2: is a little bit wild for me to even see this. Mm-hmm. But this is she either has the boldest, like bravest people, this Maren lady, to go up against this, or this is the best ruse to get herself a gig.
1: Yeah, this
2: ever.
1: Is true. This is true. Never has this Maren Flegg had any sort of promotion on Page Six, but she is right now. Variety's talking about her.
2: We're
1: Page Six.
2: Talking about it. It keeps coming up like weeks on end. I'm telling you, it might just be the perfect promotion for this.
1: It might be genius. You're right.
2: It might be genius.
1: And it was Taylor Swift's people who went on to actually say that, because in their claims saying that this filing should be completely rejected, she said, or the legal team said that prior to the announced album, the plaintiff had never used The Life of a Showgirl on social media or any sort of promotion. Since Taylor Swift released The Life of a Showgirl, she used the phrase and posted generally about Miss Swift, I should say, or the album over 40 times on TikTok and Instagram.
2: She went to old ChatGPT and she was like, how do I get some promo for this? How do I get known by this?
3: Ask Claude.
1: And I mean, when you're talking about copyrights, there's always, what is that word? It's like likeliness of confusion or something.
2: Sure.
1: There's some sort of word that you have to prove that it is likely that the consumer would be confused. I don't think anybody who's showing up at one of these, you know, venues is like,
2: at the 50-plus golf resort,
1: we're seeing Taylor Swift tonight.
2: I don't,
1: because it's the Confessions of a Showgirl.
2: I just can't imagine that's happening.
1: No.
3: Oh,
1: but
3: Sylvia bought her granddaughter concert tickets for us.
1: So,
2: but here's the deal. Like, I'm not a lawyer. You're not a lawyer, but
1: no.
2: But like you said, it's Life of a Showgirl, but she's saying Confessions of a Showgirl is too close to that.
1: Life of a Showgirl
2: is too close.
1: Utilizing the fame that this Miss Flegg individual, the fan base that she built, the notoriety that she built because of the Confessions of a Showgirl.
2: Right.
1: Taylor Swift is trying to piggyback some of that.
2: With Life of a Showgirl.
3: like, I think she should have just gone for, like, Madonna's Confessions on the Dance
2: 100%.
3: Floor. 100%. Like, that makes more...
2: I mean, that's probably more like this than in my head than that is. My question is, too, is, like, how much is it to, like, trademark a phrase? Well, isn't it a lot of money?
1: It is a ton of money, which good on her for trademarking Confessions of a Showgirl, because she did. We do know that, it sounds like in this statement as well, Taylor did try to go ahead and do the copyright for the Life of a Showgirl. And they did say that it was too similar to this, but she got rejected her. Yes.
3: Oh, that's interesting.
2: That is really interesting.
1: Which then just probably put the flag up for this Miss Flag
2: to
1: say, no, I can go after Taylor.
2: The flag. Mm-hmm. Oh, I see what you did there.
1: Thank you very much. So that is, again, this is the latest with Taylor Swift and why you just do not mess with her representation.
2: And you're such a Swifty, right?
1: You're a big Swifty. Yeah.
2: You're a big Swifty.
1: Big fan. We just saw her and Travis out in London, which is fun. They've got a big old wedding coming up here soon.
2: Do we know when?
1: We still don't.
2: Okay. Are we betting on Kelce of this?
1: Oh,
2: are we going to?
1: You can bet on it for sure.
3: Bradley made me bet on it. He made me put money on that.
1: He did?
3: Yeah.
1: Oh. What do you have for a date?
3: I am up with the fan theory of June 13th.
2: I was going to say it has to be 13 in my head.
1: I said June 13th from the very get-go because of Taylor Swift. The problem is it has just been announced that Travis and Jason are doing a live podcast that weekend because of the World Cup.
3: Okay, I think that's right.
1: World
3: Cup.
1: There is no chance he is going to... there's no way he is going to get married and then... a day later have to go record a podcast. That is...
3: Kelce boys go hard.
1: Yes, they do.
2: I mean, that's good observation.
1: Yes.
2: Observation.
1: Yes.
2: There's somebody in this office that's saying July 3rd, though, right?
1: Yes,
2: is that Bradley?
1: Dawn, I think, is saying that.
2: Or
1: because,
2: Dawn.
1: Yeah, and then there was a whole story, I think, Page Six ran with it, or somebody ran with it, that July 3rd is the date.
2: Okay.
1: So, let's see.
2: Did you get an invite?
1: Unfortunately, you might not believe this, but I did not.
2: Dang it, Mike.
1: I know. I'm sorry.
2: All right. I have a story for you here.
1: What's that?
2: I'm obsessed with celebrities on OnlyFans for some reason.
1: Okay.
3: Same girl.
2: Are you? Okay. We're in the same. I love this. Also, it kind of started after I watched the documentary about OnlyFans on one of the streamers. I'm not sure which it was. And just understanding what that was and all these people that had, you know, gotten, I mean, they made millions as just nobody down the street on OnlyFans. So I was obsessed, and now I'm way more obsessed with stars on OnlyFans.
1: Yeah, yeah.
2: So Shannon Elizabeth was one of the ones we talked about that kind of first launched hers, like, recently.
1: American Pie fame.
2: Yep, American Pie.
1: Yep.
2: And now Jamie Presley is following in her footsteps.
3: Joy? Okay. Joy from Earl?
2: Joy, yes, Joy from Earl.
1: I just know her as from Joe Dirt. He's the sister of Joe Dirt. That's just all I remember her from for the most part, but yeah.
2: So it does report that Shannon Elizabeth made $1.2 million in her first week.
1: Pretty solid.
2: Of being on the site. And they're saying in this article that it might have influenced Jamie's decision to do this. But then Jamie goes on to say something really cool. She says, I've always believed in evolving with the times. This is another way for me to connect directly with my audience in my own terms with creativity and intention.
1: Yeah.
2: And here's the gripe, because later on down in this article, it's saying that people are peeved with her because she's not doing enough nudity.
1: Oh, okay.
2: So she truly might be using this platform to connect with her fans in a way, to chat, to maybe share some behind the scenes things that she doesn't normally do.
3: So this is the new stripper working their way through nursing
2: school. 100%. I mean, now there's a TV show about it. I'm watching that. The Margo's Got Money Problems.
3: Yes, I started watching that too.
2: Yeah, it's really good.
3: It's cute.
2: I love it.
1: And a lot of people need the reminder that, OnlyFans, I know we always associate it with some sort of, you know, sex work or, you know, get naked and all these different things. It can be literally anything. You can be really good at, like, I don't know, pool.
2: Knitting.
1: And you could have a whole account all built around that, and people pay to see you and your content.
2: I mean, honestly, I don't remember anymore, but I'm pretty sure that even Instagram has a paid subscription.
1: Sure,
2: Like, I can have subscribers to that, too.
1: Yeah.
3: Well, and you could do a Patreon, too, really.
2: Right, you can do Patreon. And that's kind of that same way, but people were pointing out that OnlyFans, the creators of OnlyFans said that this was the actual platform that they set out to do was to monetize interactions with fans, not necessarily what it became.
1: Yeah.
2: I think Snapchat was the same way, by the way.
1: Sure.
2: If you go back to that, like, They were like, no, we just want to message your friends, but
1: yeah.
2: Or the other way around. Maybe it was used for...
1: And if you wanted to, but then the other nice thing is, Shannon Elizabeth talked about this when she made the comment. She was like, people and producers have made money off of my body for a very, very long time. It's going to be nice that I can make some off of mine
2: 100%.
1: Too. 100%.
2: Know?
1: And it makes perfect sense.
2: It's yours,
1: sense.
2: Girl.
1: Exactly. So that's awesome. Jamie Presley now over on OnlyFans.
2: Love it.
1: Speaking of, you two just talked about Margo's Got Money Problems. We're going to talk about some other stuff that we are watching. That is coming up next.
0: Where talk is fun.
4: You are so sweet. You saw that I was freaking out and you knew that I needed a good laugh. I don't know what I'd do without you now.
0: My talk. Everything entertainment.
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0: It is the Brittany and Kendall-less Brittany and Kendall show here on My Talk 107.1. Mike Anger here alongside Kat Perkins, and we got Leah Honksky with us as well. And we're going to talk about what we're watching.
1: Oh, this is my favorite segment, you guys.
0: Love it.
1: Always.
0: What have you been into, Kat? What are you watching?
1: Because the last time I came here, I had watched Big Mistakes, and nobody had even heard of it. Remember, yep. Like, I broke the news.
0: You broke the news. Everybody's into
2: it. The Dan Levy one?
0: Yeah.
1: Yes.
2: Oh, my gosh. It's so fun.
1: Like, it is so amazing. So, yesterday, but I actually got tipped off from you guys, mm-hmm. I watched The Precursor to the Bear.
0: Oh, okay.
1: It's this 1 hour, one episode thing called Gary.
0: Got it. Okay.
1: Yeah. And so it takes you into the relationship of the character Mikey, who on the bear has died by suicide.
0: Okay.
1: And leaves all that money.
0: Got it. Yep.
1: Right.
0: Yep.
1: And then the other cousin.
0: Sure.
1: And
2: Richie,
1: dude.
2: I love him. Oh my God.
1: Oh my God.
2: I know everybody's all Jeremy Allen White, and I'm
1: no.
2: Richie.
1: Richie. It is. He's so hot. Actually, him and that actor, I don't remember the other guy's name in real life, but they're doing a Broadway show right now, too. So they're hot right now. And
0: Richie
1: know if,
0: is Eben Moss background,
1: yes.
0: Right?
1: So,
0: okay, got it.
1: Yes.
0: Cool.
1: So Gary is about their backstory of like before, it would have been, I think, 2 years before the sandwich shop opened.
0: Got it. Okay.
1: And they are doing like, you know, their mob jobs kind of thing.
0: Sure.
1: With Jimmy is their boss, and they go to Gary, Indiana on this trip, and it's just an hour-long episode about their road trip to Gary doing kind of a mobster job.
0: And if I've heard, like, we had no idea this was coming, right? This just
1: kind
0: of came out of
1: nobody
0: nowhere.
1: Nobody said a word, just kind of like Big Mistakes. It was just like all of a sudden it was out there.
2: They surprise dropped it on Tuesday, I think, and then the next day they announced the series premiere date.
0: Got
1: of the Bear.
2: June 25th for the Bears final series.
1: And well, it was perfect timing.
0: Season. Yep, okay, cool.
1: Yeah.
0: Cool.
1: Yeah,
0: nice.
1: So it's really good. It's worth your hour.
0: Okay.
1: It's really well written. It's kind of that awkward pacing, kind of like the bear is.
2: It's really,
1: you know what I mean?
2: So I watched like the first 15 and I was like, okay, I'm too tired. I gotta like stop. I rewound it and I was like, I'm probably gonna watch it tonight.
1: Yeah. Because it's kind of slow. You know,
0: sure.
1: If you remember the bear, that was a very different pacing that I think I'd ever really experienced with the director, same director. And so you got to get used to it, but it's so worth it. You got to watch
0: it.
1: It's on Hulu.
0: So it has a similar enough vibe. I'm thinking of
1: similar
0: like when Breaking Bad, you know, did El Camino, the follow-up, and it was just like this.
1: Yeah.
0: It felt the same-ish, but it was just a little different. So,
2: I think that's a good comparison.
0: That's a good comparison.
1: Yeah, that's a really good comparison.
0: Cool. Yeah. I didn't make it through season one of The Bear.
1: You didn't?
0: No, and it's I grew
1: Mikey.
0: Up in that world.
1: Oh,
0: my parents owned a restaurant.
1: So you're triggered.
0: So like I get real triggered by the I don't like anxious shows already. Like super anxious shows I'm not into. Mm-hmm. Every time they would zoom in them cutting knives or cutting different things, I'm like, he's gonna cut himself. He's definitely gonna cut himself. And then there's just like the whole pressure of trying to get the orders out. I'm like, I can't do this show. So I'm really glad though that you love Gary.
1: You'll probably be triggered by Gary as well. So
0: a little bit.
1: It's chaotic.
0: Leah, how about you? What have you been watching lately?
2: Oh my gosh. Well, of course, the new Friends and Neighbors.
1: Oh yes.
2: Bringing it back. And oh my God, James Marsden has joined the cast for this one. He's Olivia Munn's love interest.
0: Got it. Okay.
2: And he is like just one of those diabolical, like problematic characters that's charming and charismatic. So he's been a fun watch. And
0: this is the one with John Hamm.
2: Amanda Peet.
0: And this one's on Apple.
2: This one is on Apple.
1: Yeah, Apple.
0: Okay. Yep.
2: So this season is going great. I love it. They're long episodes. They drop weekly. Tonight's a new one, so I'll be watching that.
0: And I think you really need to. And Brittany and I think I've discussed this on the air with you, Leah, I believe, is that watch them weekly.
2: Watch them weekly. Don't binge this one.
1: Don't.
0: Friends,
2: too much.
0: We made the mistake of binging the first season of Friends and Neighbors.
1: And you got bored, didn't you?
0: It's so formulaic. Mm-hmm. And it's just like,
2: Brittany said it was like, why does he keep making such bad decisions?
0: I know.
1: Right.
0: And when you watch it back
1: over
0: to back
1: and over
0: to back
1: and over,
0: to back, you're like, okay, this is starting
1: exhausting.
0: To be exhausting. So again, I would say definitely watch that one.
1: That
0: weekly.
1: Is such a true statement on that one. I would definitely agree.
0: How
1: I don't get mad about it.
0: What were you also going to say?
2: Oh, no, that was it.
0: One. Friends and Neighbors, we'll keep bouncing around here.
1: Yeah.
0: We finally, and I know this has been, the season finale, I think, was probably a month ago here at this point, but there's so much good TV out there. We've been bouncing around. When Taylor Sheridan hits, Taylor Sheridan hits, and we love Landman.
2: I love Landman.
1: I haven't done it.
0: We're four episodes into this second season, and I mean, I just, it's...
1: Everyone keeps saying the same thing.
0: He can write lines where it's just like it rips your heart out.
1: Oh, man.
0: He just knows how the perfect, and Billy Bob Thornton in this role, he's the biggest name of this one. John Hamm actually was in the first season as well, not in the second. John Hamm, of course, in every single television show right now. But this second season with Demi Moore being a big part of it as well, it is phenomenal. And again, Andy Garcia joins. He's got a really fun character and a fun role. It is so good. And like I said, they just, the dynamics of this kid, this guy and his kid and what his kid's trying to get into. Again, for if you don't know, Landman, he's one of the, they're basically the ones that negotiate the land trade when it comes to putting up these oil wells in Texas. And that's the role Billy Bob Thornton plays. His life is just insane. Every single day is a new adventure.
2: Billy Bob and Allie Larder together, their chemistry is so deliciously chaotic, and I am here for it every week. Like,
1: do we love Billy Bob in this?
0: We love Billy Bob in this. His daughter is played by Michelle Randolph, who is now dating Glenn Powell. There's a lot of big names, a lot of people in here.
2: She's charming. Now, have you gotten to the point where she goes to cheer camp yet?
0: She's not gone to camp quite yet. She just got accepted into college. Just some of the dynamics that he has with his son, and then now Sam Elliott has joined this season.
1: Oh my gosh.
0: As Billy Bob's dad, and you start to hear about their dynamic. This is this second season is, I think, even better than the first season. We like the first season.
1: This has been on my list for so long. I need to jump in.
2: I loved Yellowstone because I'm from Montana and I have friends who worked on the show.
1: Sure.
2: And like the restaurant I was a first waitress at when I was 15.
0: Oh wow.
2: You know, is on season 4. I thought it was boring. But Mark got into Landman, and I was like, fine, I'll dump it. I love it.
0: Yeah.
2: So if you're not a Yellowstone fan, don't worry about it. You will love
0: Landman.
2: You don't
0: need to be. Yeah, and just like everything else Taylor Sheridan, it's over on Paramount Plus. What else you got there, Kat?
1: So I started The Testaments, which is the sequel to Handmaid's Tale.
2: Oh, yeah.
1: This is on Hulu. Mm-hmm. And in the synopsis, basically, it's following the new generation of Gilead.
0: Yep.
1: So Gilead is like, you know, this, the American war has turned it into this like segregated, very religious community.
0: Sure.
1: I guess that's the best way to say it.
0: Yep.
1: So this focuses on the lead character from Handmaid's Tale's daughter.
0: Okay.
1: Whose name is Agnes. And then there is another secondary lead character. Her name is Daisy.
0: Got it.
1: Now, in the book, if you've read the book, which a lot of people have read after The Handmaid's Tale came out, in the book, this Daisy character is also a daughter of a couple that are in The Handmaid's Tale. Mm-hmm. But in this sequel, it's not. The timeline doesn't line up. So they're only like 6 years after where we would have left off in Handmaid's Tale. So Daisy is just a Canadian teenager. And she turns spy.
0: Oh, okay.
1: She comes down into Gilead to get all the info and like do spying for what they call Mayday, which is the regime that's like, that's opposing them and exposing them, I guess. So it's so good. The lady that plays Aunt Lydia, do you watch this at all? Leah?
2: I haven't dipped into this world yet. It looks a little too triggering for me.
1: Oh, yeah, it is. It is.
0: So my wife, and maybe you'll see if you agree, she, Handmaid's Tale, she was like, okay, it was really, really good. It was really, really good for the first few seasons.
1: Yeah.
0: And then she's watched The Testament. She's like, this is the original. This is back. Like,
1: it's back.
0: We sat down and we looked it up. It's the OG writers. So the writers are back. A lot of
1: makes
0: the
1: sense.
0: Same exact vibe you're going to get from the early seasons, and some would argue the best seasons of A Handmaid's Tale, is going to be with this Testament.
1: So Anne Dowd plays Aunt Lydia, and she's just amazing. It's shot really well.
0: Yeah.
1: It's kind of like different than I've ever seen. They do a lot of aerial shots, a lot of choreography within, a lot of colors are used just like in the OG of The Handmaid's Tale. So
0: love it.
1: I think you should watch it.
0: Sweet. Any other recommendations you want to throw out there, Aaliyah?
2: If you want some real lowbrow fun, over on Amazon Prime, there is a new adult animated comedy from Aubrey Plaza and cohorts.
0: Oh, Kevin.
2: It's called Kevin.
0: It's the cat.
1: I haven't done it.
0: So I saw this and I was like, Brittany, you don't understand. You love Aubrey Plaza. You have a cat named Kevin.
2: Yeah.
0: And there's a new show about a cat named Kevin that Aubrey Plaza is a part of, and she lost her mind. So
2: and
0: it is good.
2: And Amy Sedaris is a voice in there. Oh, it's really funny. It's, you know, don't expect too much, but it's pretty funny.
1: That's awesome.
0: We just did the season finale of Daredevil last night as well. If you are into the Marvel Universe, that is over on Disney Plus. You don't even have to be into the Marvel Universe. This is one that Paul McGuire Grimes has talked about how great of a show it is. This too, though, if you thought that it was a little triggering what Handmaid's Tale was, I'll say Daredevil, there's a lot of themes and a lot of things around Daredevil this particular last season that it's like, whew, they're hitting it
1: triggering?
0: Real hard. Yeah.
1: Okay,
0: it's
1: okay.
0: Life imitating art. And sometimes, okay. Yeah, it was wild. So it was.
1: I like that, though.
0: It's yeah. Great. It was a great season and a great show. And you can check that one out.
1: Where's Daredevil on?
0: That is one of the Marvel ones. So that's on Disney Plus.
1: Okay, Disney Plus.
0: So Hulu,
1: got it.
0: Disney Plus. You can check it out there.
1: Lovely.
0: All right. That's what we're watching. Love it. Thank you so much for those great recommendations as you can check out those shows. Next up, Kat, you are so excited.
1: I'm so excited.
0: Because we've got one of your besties in, George Keller, who's actually in Little Women at the Guthrie. We're going to hear all about that next here on My Talk 107.1.
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0: We're back here on the Brittany and Kendall Show here on My Talk 107.1. It is Kat and Mike hanging out with you, and we've got a very special guest because George Keller is here.
1: Yes!
0: And you were so excited, Kat. You were like, hey, one of my best friends is doing a show, and we want to bring her in to chat about it.
1: So George Keller, my bestie, and also one of the greatest actresses around town, has done so much theater. She does 10,000 things a lot. I met her doing Tony and Tina's wedding way back in the day. She played Tina. She's been at the CTC with in Sneetches, According to Coyote. Anyway, you play Marmee March in Guthrie's Little Women.
9: I sure do.
1: And you just
9: I'm
1: opened.
9: I'm the Marmiest.
1: You're the Marmiest.
9: Yeah.
1: And you guys just opened. How many?
9: On the 23rd, yes. We went into previews on the 18th, and then we officially opened on the 23rd, yes.
1: And this is not your first time at the Guthrie.
9: No, I did Dollhouse earlier this season.
1: Yes.
9: I guess that ended in October, I think it was, right before Christmas Carol.
1: What do you think the experience at the Guthrie is different than any of the other things I just, you know, mentioned? Meaning, like, you know, it's a big deal. That's what I keep telling you. Like, it's a big deal in this town, in the Twin Cities, the Guthrie. What makes it different for you?
9: Well, I grew up going to the Guthrie Theater, which was absolutely amazing. My parents brought us there, and I think there's a lot of people who use the Guthrie as a special occasion treat for the family, right? So going to see the Christmas Carol with your family at Christmas time, of course, was like huge for so many people. And that was my first opportunity to like look at, you know, hometown theater, realize some of those people actually are from Minneapolis.
1: Yes.
9: And believed then that I could become one of those people, right?
1: Yes.
9: And it was a huge inspiration, as it is for so many young people in the Twin Cities. And so that was my beginning inspiration. And since then, I listen to podcasts all the time. I love hearing interview podcasts. And I heard like Viola Davis and Anthony Mackie were two recent ones that talked about being at the Guthrie Theater.
1: That's so cool.
9: And these guys are like Juilliard people. There's so many people that have come through the Twin Cities. I mean, Patrick Stewart has performed there, who was, you know, the Star Trek Enterprise.
1: Yes.
9: Yes, right? He was my favorite. He was Picard.
0: Yeah.
9: Mercedes Rule. There's just endless amounts of people that actually, and the person who plays Joe in our show right now, Isabella Starr LeBlanc, was on True Detective. And she's
1: also a big deal.
9: A super up and coming. Yeah, she just got done working with Jodie Foster and decided to come do a little show at the Guthrie. Okay, whatever. But she's, and she's absolutely amazing, as you can testify, because you saw it, Kat.
1: I did.
9: Opening.
1: Opening night. And also, I didn't know anything about it.
0: Okay.
1: I had never read the book. It was never a thing for me in high school. Can you tell us, for the people like me, like what in the synopsis of it, like a short synopsis of the story?
9: Okay. Louisa May Alcott, for all of you out there who like are super like nerdy, like book readers or whatever, you guys already know this stuff, but I read books sometimes.
1: Yeah.
9: But she wrote a book in 18. And she was, she, you know how they say like luck is when being prepared and opportunity meet at the same time or whatever. She was one of those people. She just grew up in this environment where she was inspired by her mother to write as well as her father, and started writing books at a very, very early age, and then got the gumption. I'm talking, this is a time when women can't own nothing. I mean, like, it's crazy. And so she just decides to go to a publisher and drop off some, like, you know, stuff for writing. And they, like, read her stuff and were like, you're kind of brilliant. How about writing whatever? So she starts off writing, like, all these different kinds of, like,
1: columns,
9: sensational.
1: Yeah.
9: No, not columns. Not what you would think they would ask women. They asked her to write stories.
1: Fantasy.
9: Fantasy stories.
0: Okay.
9: I don't know, pirates and swashbuckling and bodice rippers, kind of, I don't know, whatever it was. And then they asked her also to write what she knows. And they were like, write stories for women.
1: I love
9: this. And she was like, what? Why? And she was a super tomboy. Okay. So she was like, why? And literally said, I don't like girls. Why would I write about them? Sure. And then decided to take her sisters as an idea of like, okay, I'll take this person and change them a little bit and make them this way. But like, they're all inspired. This book, Little Women, is inspired by her sisters and her mother.
1: Oh my God, I love it.
9: And since 1868, it has never gone out of print.
0: Wow.
1: That is so crazy.
9: Isn't that?
1: I mean, it's just so legendary. And also, she had a job back then, writing as a woman.
9: As a woman, exactly. She took care of her entire family. Like she paid for everything. She's a kind-hearted soul as well. But the thing I loved about her the most, for me, George, is people do that who come and see the show. They're like, "Are you a Joe?
1: Yeah,
9: are you a Beth? A Meg? Or are you are you an Amy?"
1: And the three sisters, right?
9: Yeah, she has three sisters. Yeah, so there's four girls and then Marmee. That are like the main sort of thing. And then, of course, her love interest, Lori. Yes. Which they even say
1: is a man.
9: Play,
1: it's a man.
9: And played by Timothy Chalamet in the
1: Movie.
0: In
9: the last movie that was done by Greta Gerwig. But so he's like the ideal. He's like the ideal for like teen to like early 20s, right? He's he's kind of poetic,
1: he's cute,
9: goofy,
1: yeah,
9: he's
1: goofy,
9: charming, and but like beautiful,
0: yeah,
9: like really mm-hmm. handsome.
1: Who was the director of this Guthrie performance?
9: Jackson Gay. And okay. she is a Yale-y, I don't know what you call Yale people,
1: yeah,
9: but
1: alien.
9: Let's call them Yale-ies.
0: Sure, that works.
1: Yale-ies.
9: She's a Yale-y graduate school-y, like, director. She teaches in Brooklyn. I read her whole write-up in the program, but I can't remember right now. But she is a brilliant director. We all felt very much free to really be challenged against how you've always seen these particular characters.
1: Sure.
9: Since 1868, everybody's got an opinion on who and what they are, and reads the book over and over again.
1: Did she give you a lot of liberty in that?
9: She gave us a lot of liberty, and then also kind of pushed us against the stereotype.
1: I love that so much.
9: Because Beth, for instance, everybody knows who reads it and who loves the story. Beth passes away in the story.
1: Yes.
9: And so a lot of times she's depicted as very sickly and ill during the entire production. And you're just sad every time you look at her.
0: Yeah, yeah.
9: And so we kind of pushed against that, where it's like, you can't have this amazing actress played by Mae Heineke, who's, oh my God, you're going to be like, I saw her in Little Women back when.
1: Oh, I love
9: it. Everybody in this show, I'm
1: Star
9: so
1: power.
9: Proud to be cast with these people. They are, everybody is so, so very good. Like,
1: as you are.
0: And once again, we're chatting with George Keller. She plays Marmee March on the show Little Women. That is at the Guthrie. It closes June 21st. You can get all the details and tickets by checking out GuthrieTheater.org.
1: So I, again, got to see it, and it's just, I hadn't been to the Guthrie ever. Can you believe that? That's such a bad thing on me. I've lived in this town for 25 years.
0: You just said it. You admitted to it.
1: I know. It's
9: yeah,
1: so
9: you've
1: bad.
9: Been busy. You're a rock star, so whatever.
0: There's that, I guess.
9: I mean,
1: it was such a lovely experience. I love the place. One of the things that stood out to me was your costumes. And I know that, you know, since we are besties, I kind of knew the process of this, but you had to like train to wear these heavy skirts. Is that right?
9: Yeah. So I had to wear, day one, you're wearing a corset.
1: Oh, God, I forgot about the corset
9: rehearsal.
1: Part of it.
9: Mm-hmm. And giant skirts, right?
0: Oh.
9: And period shoes and all of that stuff.
1: Yeah.
9: Because you can't rehearse and learn all your lines and interact with people who you might be hugging or running after or whatever it is in the play without having whatever constrictions that you might have with it.
1: Yes.
9: And, so that's how it
1: who
9: starts
1: Who was your
9: off.
1: Costume designer at the Guthrie? Is it a resident one
9: remember.
1: Or was it? Okay.
9: Jessica Ford. I want to say it's Jessica Ford. I believe it is. And she's out of L.A. and she does...
1: Oh.
9: Mostly television and, I believe that's her
1: When
9: last
1: they
9: name.
1: Bring in productions like that, like, you know, and you perform at so many different theaters around this city, but do they bring, is there usually a resident costume designer at theaters, or do they bring people in especially for their productions?
9: For this particular one, I will say that I think it can go a couple different ways.
1: Okay.
9: But they are all Yale-ies.
1: Oh, so she had the connects.
9: So, Jackson Gay is like super, super, she's buds with all of her friends that went to graduate school with her. So our lighting designer, she knew our lighting designer.
1: Sure.
9: She and Jess, our costume designer, and I think there's a couple other people that she just kind of goes, okay, I'm going to go do a show. Let's go, guys. Like she just has her peeps that she.
1: So as Marmee, being the mother, like what is your favorite part about this character that you get to do every single night, like 7 times a week, 8 times a week sometimes?
9: I think actually it's like, I love putting on the costume for sure, because it really just transports you instantly. It's not like just like changing a jacket or a coat or
1: shirt.
9: It's like, oh no, this is, you are. It helps a lot so that you don't, you say things correctly.
1: And your wig is amazing, by the way, on that, too.
9: And that's all people from here.
1: That's amazing.
9: All our wig people, our makeup people, all of that kind of stuff. They get you going, and then they hand it off to all of our people who are union. We have Guthrie's a union house.
1: That's right.
9: So that's a really beautiful thing, too, which I love about the Guthrie. What was I going to say about that? What's my favorite part?
1: No,
9: about
1: what's your
9: being
1: favorite
9: Marmion?
1: Part about like that character? Because it's I think you do it so well, and it's really weird to know you and then watch that happen on stage. Where I'm like, that's some crazy acting.
9: I think it's the family that we created between me and the girls.
1: Yeah,
9: really.
1: Yeah,
9: I really, really enjoy. Like
1: you can tell,
9: I just enjoy. I really like. It's like having my own daughters with me on stage, you know, like the way I hug them is exactly how I hug my own kids, you know, like
1: yeah.
9: holding their right when you hug your kids and you kind of put, you know, put your hand on the back of their head and yep. you yep. kiss their foreheads and stuff like that.
1: Yes.
9: Like, there's something very, very just automatic how I would be, how I am with her. So, yeah.
1: Oh,
9: with
1: it's
9: them.
1: So cool.
0: So amazing. Again, George Keller joining us. She's Marmee March in Little Women at the Guthrie. That closes on June 21st. So still get your tickets for it. GuthrieTheater.org.
1: Thank you, George Keller.
9: I'm so glad to be here. Thanks for having
1: You're
9: me.
1: You're welcome.

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1: Wait, couldn't any time be that time of year?
0: Whoa, that's deep.
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11: ABC News, I'm Brian Clark. The plane carrying 17 Americans who were on the Dutch ship at the center of the Hantavirus clusters landed in Nebraska. One of those 17 passengers has tested positive for Hantavirus, but officials say is not showing any symptoms. Another had mild symptoms, but Dr. Michael Osterholm of the University of Minnesota tells ABC,
12: I have complete confidence that we will have good compliance here, and I think within days this will no longer be a story.
11: The Chinese government officially announced President Trump's trip to China this week. It will likely include discussions about the war in Iran, as President Trump Sunday called Iran's latest proposal to end the fighting totally on to China this week. It will likely include discussions about the war in Iran, as President Trump Sunday called Iran's latest proposal to end the fighting totally unacceptable. That sent oil prices upward. Plea hearing today for Cole Allen, the man accused

0: one. Cheers.
1: Cheers.
2: Ooh,
0: welcome
2: cheers.
0: To the show.
1: Welcome to Friday, you guys.
0: Welcome. Good to be here.
1: Listen,
0: everyone.
1: I woke up and planted 2 feet solidly on the last workday of the week. I was here for it.
0: I thought when you said the word plant, I thought you were going to say that you planted like a bush or something.
1: Oh, God, no.
0: You woke up and you were inspired to do some light landscaping.
1: Negative. That's
2: at 4:30 in the morning. Boy, time of the day to do gardening.
0: Holly, I didn't know. I just thought, you know, maybe she was inspired by something that she watched right before she went to bed.
1: I will say this. Usually, I like to try to get my window boxes done on Mother's Day or around Mother's Day.
0: Yeah.
1: That shan't be happening this year.
2: It's been so cold.
1: This is ridiculous.
0: It is.
1: I would like to file a complaint.
0: Yeah. The typewriter's around here somewhere. I mean, I filed a complaint with Mother Nature, I think, last week. Mm-hmm. For this very same reason. It's almost the beginning of May. Or the middle of May.
1: Yeah.
0: And we're still dealing with this crap.
1: It's ridiculous.
0: We got hanging baskets a couple weeks ago at Donahue's. You hear me talk about them in the commercial. And I Instagrammed it about it. And Colin has to bring, last night I heard him as I was walking up to bed. I'm like, oh, crap. He's like, yeah, it's going to get below 40. We got to pull those bad boys in or they're going to freeze to death.
1: Mm-hmm.
0: Oh, God, what a pain in the butt.
1: It's ridiculous. I'm sorry. I know I've said that 4 times. I'm not happy.
0: No.
1: It's okay. It's okay. We're going to make it through like we do everything.
0: Have anyone seen the long-term forecast? When is this nightmare over?
1: Funny that you ask that because I was looking this morning because I was trying to plan some outfits.
0: Yeah.
2: You have to.
1: For some things coming up.
0: You do, Holly.
1: We're not going to get out of the 60s. Okay, work with me here. We've got a couple days of rain. Days of rain forecasted for next week. Tuesday and Thursday are looking like rain. However, we're going to be in the 60s through Thursday. But then Friday, we're going to bump up to 78. So we go from 65 to 78 on Friday. Then Saturday looks to be in the 80s.
0: Okay.
2: Can I tell you the good news today?
1: What?
0: Sure.
2: From our friend Ken Barlow from 5 Eyewitness News?
0: Hi, Ken.
2: Partly sunny in 70.
0: Oh.
1: Oh, good.
0: Like B. Arthur.
1: Okay. Okay.
0: Mm-hmm. Like B. Arthur.
1: Partly sunny?
0: And 70.
2: Yes.
1: 70, yes. Partly sunny.
0: I don't know. I'll take that.
1: I think you're being nice.
0: Yeah.
2: Then this weekend's a little cooler.
1: Yeah.
0: Of course. Of course.
2: And then 76 with a little rain on Thursday next week.
0: See, okay, well. And I love it. Now I know it's personal. Now I know the Mother Nature's doing this on purpose just to me.
1: Why?
0: Because the moment I fly out next week, it gets nice.
1: Yeah. This is personal. You're right, Jason.
0: Yep. I know.
1: She's got it in for you.
0: She does.
2: A personal vendetta.
0: And watch, in L.A., that's where I'm going next week for the Star Wars premiere. Watch, in L.A., it's going to be one of those rare rainy days in L.A. next week.
2: We don't have June
1: gross.
2: Gloom yet, Jason. That's
0: You're
2: the
0: right.
2: weather phenomenon in Los Angeles where it's cloudy in June. And it's kind of cold and moist. And then one day in July, it switches. Let me check for you.
1: Okay, can I ask a question while we're on this topic?
0: Yes,
1: where
0: ma'am.
1: Is the perfect place?
2: Like in general?
0: San Diego.
1: You say San Diego. I would say Santa Barbara. But like 70s and sunny at all times. That's what I want.
2: Yeah, that'll be like Santa Barbara.
0: Let's move there.
1: I want to trust.
2: Oh my God.
1: Yeah, but save your pennies because.
0: Oh.
1: Whoa.
0: Oh my God, yeah.
2: Whoo.
1: Mm-hmm.
2: But that place, Santa Barbara, and the whole Santa Barbara County. Wow.
0: Gurge.
2: God gave with both hands.
1: It's so true. That
2: and
1: is like the Brad
2: big
1: Pitt
2: toe.
1: Of... Yeah. It's like the Chris Pine of...
2: the best Chris.
1: Locations.
0: The only time I've ever been there, and I told when I was in L.A., whenever that was for Hoppers, and I hung out with my BFF forever. Well, wait a minute. Forever's in the BFF. Anyway.
1: It can be twice.
0: BFF. It's like when people say ATM machine, still cracks me up.
1: Oh, gosh.
0: It makes me smile every
2: MLB
0: time.
2: MLB baseball.
0: Right, exactly.
1: That one's mine. That one drives me up a wall.
0: Yeah, baseball's in the,
1: That's what the B is.

0: what the B is. Mm-hmm. Is I was telling Haley, who lives there, I said, you know, we need to go back to Santa Barbara. I really did have this conversation with her. I want to go back to Santa Barbara. The only time I've been there, and you're gonna chuckle, light chuckle, was for a junket. They hauled us, they flew us in LA, and then we got on a shuttle and we went to Santa Barbara. Why, you ask?
1: Why?
0: Because the junket was taking place at the creator of the Chipmunks mansion.
2: Oh, you know that's money.
0: Girl.
1: Oh,
0: Holly,
1: my word.
2: That Chipmunk Holly, money. Oh, Holly, my gosh.
1: Alvin, this, Simon, and Theodore.
0: And why did I say house? What I meant was compound. What I meant to say was fortress. What I meant to say was estate. The owner or the creator of the Chipmunks estate.
1: Mm, yeah. The Bagdasarian compound.
0: Yeah.
2: Dang.
0: And I just remember walking around. It was so many years ago, but I just thought this is heaven. Like this is what heaven looks like.
1: It's true.
0: Santa Barbara.
1: Yeah. Santa Barbara is in general heaven, and I imagine in this 10,000 square foot provincial mansion.
0: Are you looking
1: in
0: it up?
1: Montecito? Oh yeah, I'm looking at it right now.
0: Yeah.
1: That was absolutely heaven.
0: It was. I have blurry memories because when the first Chipmunks movie came out, like the modern one, I don't even know what year it was. I'm usually really good at these.
2: I can recite the Chipmunk Adventure pretty much word for word.
0: Oh, Colleen, who
1: this
0: knew?
1: Is unsurprising to me.
0: Oh, my God.
2: I think about that movie in my head much more than I think I should.
0: Really?
2: Oh, yeah. I did. I thought about it the other day. I was watching clips of it on Instagram.
0: Oh, my God. Holly.
1: Wow.
0: Oh my God. Colleen, what did I unlock? You did not warn me about this with her. I didn't know that there was a chipmunk treasure chest waiting to be unlocked.
2: The movie came out in 1987, Jason.
0: Oh. Well, this was a modern day one.
1: Oh.
0: This was whatever, I think it was an animated
2: with
0: one.
2: With Jason Lee and David Cross, and it was CGI and real humans, yes.
0: Yeah.
2: Okay.
0: That one.
2: No, not that one.
0: That one I went to. I went to the junket for that one and walked around the estate.
1: Mm.
0: And it was just, I just wanted to hide in a bush.
1: And stay there forever.
0: And stay there and let the express bus we were in go without me. They wouldn't have missed me. That no one paid, you know. It's such a, those junkets, I've said this before, are, it's like high school all over again because everyone has their cliques.
1: Yeah.
0: And I no one really talked to me because I didn't go enough. I couldn't go every week like some of these people. So no one really knew me. So I could have hidden a bush is my point in that area.
1: They would have
0: the
1: never known.
0: They would never have known
1: you would
0: that
1: still
0: I wasn't
1: be
0: in that
1: there.
0: Bus. I would still be there.
1: You'd be broadcasting from a bush.
0: Santa Barbara. From
1: a Montecito.
0: Bush. In Montecito. Yeah.
1: Listen, if there's a bush to broadcast from, it would be a Montecito bush.
2: It sure would.
1: I didn't workshop that.
0: That didn't. You didn't try that out before.
1: No, I didn't.
2: Well, here we can cleanse the palate with a little chipmunk adventure. I always love Miss Miller,
0: here
2: the babysitter.
0: Yeah. Oh, here we go.
3: David, are you drunk?
4: Hello, Miss Miller.
1: There you go. Oh my gosh. Oh, Holly.
2: I need a Chipmunk Adventure support hotline. If you think about that movie too much, email
0: please.
2: The show.
0: Let email
2: me know
0: the show.
2: I'm not alone. Thank
0: no,
2: you.
0: No, please let her know.
2: Carry on.
0: Colleen, I'm reading here.
1: Yeah.
0: On our sheet, you had some sort of trauma yesterday.
1: Listen, we are dealing with some nature trauma at the Lindstrom house. So the first thing you need to know is my younger son, Keller, my 16-year-old son, is a nature photographer. He loves, right now he's in an owl phase. He loves birds. He loves taking pictures of birds. He cares deeply. Yes, I couldn't even identify what kind of owl that was.
0: He could. Oh, he could, yeah.
1: Keller, oh, for sure.
0: Yeah.
1: So he loves all animals. He's very, he loves nature. He specifically, yes, it doesn't matter. He loves nature. Two things happened in the space of 24 hours that were incredibly traumatic at our house. The first one was a white-throated sparrow ran into our window on our front porch while my husband and I were watching television.
0: Oh, no.
1: Knocked itself out on the driveway. We continued to observe the behavior of this bird. We thought it was dead. For a solid 15 minutes, we were like, oh, that guy didn't make it. He's dead.
0: Yeah.
1: We went back to our show, turned back around, and saw him. He was standing, and he looked real rough around the edges.
0: Yeah.
1: But he was standing, so he was up on feet. So we were like, okay, well, maybe he survived. Anyway, he ended up vacating, but we're pretty sure he died at some point. That's our bird trauma.
0: Okay.
1: This happens a lot, though. We get a lot of birds running into our windows. So I put those like little, you're supposed to put like reflective, like little, like, I don't know, kaleidoscopy reflective things on your windows so that they see that they're windows. So I've got those all over the place because we can't have birds just dead all around our house. That can't be good.
0: That's how horror movies start,
1: it's
0: by the way.
1: It's so true. It's also not good for curb appeal, let's be honest. No. Oh, the Lindstroms, they're the ones with that pile of birds. No.
0: Yeah.
1: Okay, so then the other thing is we have this window well, and it's very deep. And I don't know if you've noticed, but it's bunny season.
0: Yeah, my dogs have noticed.
1: Oh,
0: yeah.
1: My word.
2: I said hi to four of them this morning on the way to my car.
1: I almost ran over two. I mean, they're just everywhere. So somehow a baby bunny got down in this window well and was jumping.
0: Oh, my God.
1: I was like, well, my son would not let it go. He's like, we've got to get that bunny out of the window well. So we have this like these grabbers. So my husband went out and gently grabbed the little bunny and took him out. But you're also not supposed to move baby bunnies because then their parents like punch them, like punch the monkey. Not punch them like, but, okay, you know what I mean. It's early.
0: They abandon them.
1: But we think we accidentally broke its little leg on the way
0: up. Oh, my God!
1: And it was just like a little tiny chicken nugget. I mean, it's just so sad. We cannot...
0: I don't know
1: what to do. I don't know. It went somewhere. I don't know if something ate it.
0: Heaven.
1: I don't know.
0: It went to heaven.
1: I know.
2: It crossed the rainbow bridge.
1: You guys, I just
0: That's
1: feel
0: where
1: like
0: went.
1: Our house is very dangerous for wild animals right now. And I feel like I just can't be alone. I feel like people are mowing over bunnies.
0: Oh, my God.
1: I'm just being honest about the circle of life.
0: Oh my God, we have to do a call out to animals. I know. The whole animal community. Do not go near the Lindstrom's house.
1: No, I feel awful, you guys. But we're just trying, I don't know. Am I alone? Have you accidentally?
0: No! Killed a baby bunny with a pincher?
1: Oh gosh.
0: You are so alone on this.
1: Isn't that awful? I feel so bad.
0: So if any animal is listening, Holly and I have nothing to do with these shenanigans.
2: I would like to
0: absolutely
2: not.
0: Nothing.
1: My most heartfelt apologies to the bunnies and the birds of South Minneapolis. Isn't that terrible, you guys? It's been traumatic at our house. Like,
0: we're not
1: in agreement with nature right now.
2: Oh, boy.
1: And I don't know what kind of karma is coming for me, but...
0: My email inbox
1: would tell you.
2: Well, watch out for those dolphins.
1: What the heck was that, Jason?
0: The hyena. There's a hyena at Colleen's house.
1: I mean, I'm not convinced that there wouldn't be one. What's that?
0: That's an eagle.
1: That's an eagle?
0: Yeah, the sound effect, according, is called eagle deep and angry.
1: That felt like it. Okay, Beth, I'm so sorry. Beth said, please find the bunny and take it to the vet. I mean, sadly, I think nature did what nature did. I think it's too late. I am so sorry. And trust me, I am unburdening myself because this was traumatic all around.
0: Yeah. Oh, here comes the mountain lions at the Lindstrom house.
1: Oh,
0: well. If all the animals are listening again to my talk, don't go to clean.
1: Deep apologies. Truly, I don't know. I don't know. I don't know where you can reside where nature isn't part of the deal.
0: Yeah. Well.
1: But I feel like we're not getting along with nature right now.
0: No. Well, speaking of that, coming up a little bit later, I'm going to tell you what. This is perfect, Colleen. I'm so glad. I'm going to tell you, speaking of animals, what not to do at Animal Kingdom.
1: Ooh.
0: I'm going to tell you what, if you ever take your family, what not to do. There's a story out there trending around the talk. Hot on talk, as Holly called it yesterday. Hot talk, whatever. Hot toddy. But first, we're warming up for WTF.
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0: Hate mornings, but love us? Have we got a replay for you?
1: It's the best of what we did yesterday morning, here for you now. On My Talk, where talk is fun.

0: 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I'm kind of giving it away right now, but Holly Roberts, what is thy theme this week?
1: Your theme is Star Wars.
0: It's me versus an animal's best friend, Colleen.
2: It's not my day, you guys. It's not my day. Things aren't going well with the animals, and I'm pretty sure things aren't going to go well with Weekly Trivia Face-Off.
0: You never know.
2: That's
0: I don't know
2: true.
0: Everything about it.
2: That is true.
0: There's a lot of ancillary things I'm not overly familiar with.
2: Well, if you think I'm going to know the ancillary things, that's funny.
0: Well, we'll see. We're going to practice right now with a little practice round, right? Right, Holly?
1: Yes. And because, Jason, I know you're such a Star Wars fan, I had to think of a way to warm up you and Colleen's brains without
0: equally
1: giving it all away.
0: Mm. Yeah.
1: So I have a game for you to play. It's Star Wars Moon or Planet. Or type of fungus.
2: Oh, this is
0: hell
2: great.
0: Yeah.
2: I
0: hell
2: love this.
0: Yeah.
1: You simply tell me, Jason,
0: okay,
1: and Colleen, whether or not what I tell you is the name of a planet or moon in the Star Wars universe, or it's a type of fungus.
2: This is great.
0: This is fantastic.
1: That's it.
0: Okay.
2: Perfect. Okay.
1: Are you ready?
2: Sure.
1: For your first
0: sure
1: Star Wars planet or fungus?
0: Yes.
1: Here we go. Our first one, Chanterelle.
2: Mm. That's a fungus.
0: Nope. I think that's a planet.
2: I'm going to go with a planet.
0: I think it's a planet.
2: It's a planet. Final answer.
1: No.
0: Oh,
1: that is a,
2: it's a fungus. Did you say Chanterelle?
1: I've probably said it wrong.
2: I know, but I like that name.
1: Thank
2: like
1: you.
2: That kind of sounds like, I don't know, if I were pregnant, I'd be putting that on the list.
1: Here's another one.
2: It's my daughter, Chanterelle.
0: This is Chanterelle and her brother, Chanterelle. Yeah.
1: I'm probably going to say a Star Wars
2: okay
1: planet wrong, too. You don't know.
2: Okay.
1: Lingzi. Is that a Star Wars planet or a type of fungus? Lingzi.
2: Jason, I'm not feeling the fungus on this one.
0: I'm not either. Star Wars planet.
1: No, that's a type of fungus.
2: Again, would make a lovely name for a child.
3: Oh, no.
1: Here's another one. How about Canary?
0: Planet.
2: That's a planet.
1: That is correct. That is a planet from the TV series Andor. Thank
0: yes
1: you.
3: That's correct.
1: Oh. Here's another one. Naboo.
0: Oh, planet.
2: Correct. Even I knew
3: correct
2: that.
1: That is from The Phantom Menace.
0: The home planet of Princess Amidala, Queen Amidala, and Darth Vader's wife. Mrs. Vader.
2: Mrs. Vader.
0: In some circles.
2: Lady Vader is what we
0: Lady
2: call
0: Vader
2: her.
0: Yeah.
1: Here's another one. Star Wars planet or fungus? Ganoderma.
2: That feels fungi.
0: That feels fungus to me.
1: It feels fungus because it is fungus.
2: Yes.
3: That is correct.
1: Here's another one. Rugosa.
2: That feels fungus, too.
0: That feels fungus as well. Fungus.
1: That is a planet.
0: Oh.
2: You don't say.
3: Oh, no.
2: Oh, no.
1: Technically, a moon from Star Wars, The Clone Wars television series.
0: Oh, see, Colleen, that's one of my blind spots.
2: Okay.
0: The Clone Wars, the animated series,
2: listen,
0: the blind spot.
2: I have a lot of blind spots here, so.
0: Yeah.
4: I got a bad feeling about this.
2: I do. I actually do.
0: Han Solo knows all. Mm-hmm. Well, listen today in our third hour. Again, follow Trivia Mafia for an event near you. And one of those events just might feature our very own Holly Roberts. Yeah, she sounds like that. Wednesdays, Luna and the Bear in Minneapolis starts at 7, right, Holly?
1: Yes.
0: That's all right. Yeah. We're going to take a break. Speaking of Holly, I have a surprise for her next. It's My Talk's food for families to get the Second Harvest Heartland pantry stocked for summer.
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0: Then Wednesday, Colleen and I will be at Kowalski's in Edina. 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

0: Welcome back. Jason Matheson show starring Colleen Lindstrom, starring Holly Roberts, and you. We're so glad you're here. So I have a little surprise for Holly, and I didn't even tell Colleen about this.
1: No, I don't. I will be surprised along with our girl.
2: It's Ringo Starr, isn't it, Jason?
0: That's right. Please welcome to the show, in peace with peace and love, Ringo Starr on line four. Go ahead. No. So yesterday we were talking about an aspect of Holly's life that is just delightful, and that is the fact that Holly has been on two game shows.
1: Yes.
0: And one of them was Who Wants to Be a Millionaire? Well, thanks to Phil Jones found the archive of the February 21st, 2006 episode of Who Wants to Be a Millionaire? And I have some of Holly's actual questions that she was asked.
1: Oh my gosh.
0: On that episode. So let's play.
1: I love this.
2: Well, I already played this. We have to have Colleen play this.
0: That's what we're doing. This is yes.
1: Idea ever. But no. I will do it.
0: By the way, this is how the ultimate, there's a thing called fandom that tracks episodes of shows like Millionaire. And there is a Wikipedia for Who Wants to Be a Millionaire. And this is how this fan group describes Holly Roberts.
2: Fun.
0: Holly Roberts, a college senior from Farmington, Minnesota, was a contestant on the syndicated U.S. version during Million Dollar Movie Week on February 21st, 2006. So now I don't have all of the questions, but I have a few of them. So, Colleen, are you ready?
1: I guess.
0: This is Holly's $4,000 question.
1: Okay.
0: Here we go. In this scene from A Christmas Story, Ralphie uses his prized decoder pen to decipher the line, "Be sure to what? Eat your Wheaties, drink your Ovaltine, clean with Ivory soap, or brush with Colgate?"
1: Drink your Ovaltine.
0: Colleen, is that your final answer?
1: That is my final answer.
0: And you are right.
2: Oh, hell, how did I know that?
0: You didn't, actually.
2: Okay,
0: Holly, you did not.
2: Say.
0: You activated one of your lifelines because I know that as well.
2: Thank you. I was like, I don't even know that now.
1: Who is your lifeline?
0: You activated the Ask the Audience.
2: Yes.
0: And the audience helped you out with 65% of the audience knowing the correct answer.
2: Yeah, I know that movie's a fan favorite. I still have not watched A Christmas Story.
1: I can't believe that.
2: Tip to tail. I think I've tried and I got bored.
1: Yeah, I get that.
0: Have you ever, Colleen, you knew it really quick.
1: Yes.
0: Do you love that movie?
1: I like that movie a good deal. But you know what's interesting about it is if that were not a multiple choice answer,
0: right?
1: I would not have been able to pull that. I wouldn't have been able to get to that drawer. The reason I remember it is because I remember as a child, that's what made me discover what Ovaltine was that movie. I didn't know what Ovaltine was.
0: Oh, yeah. Why would you?
1: Right?
0: As a child, mm-hmm. Yeah. So Holly won $4,000. Well, she got the $4,000 question on that one. Again, using one of her lifelines. We are now going to skip to the $25,000 question. Colleen, are you ready?
1: High stakes, yes.
0: Let's play. Colleen, for a fake $25,000 that you will never receive from my Talk 107.1.
1: Understood. Not surprising.
0: Not at all. Here we go. At the end of The Deer Hunter, Meryl Streep's character leads the other mourners in a rendition of what song? Battle Hymn of the Republic? Auld Lang Syne, or Syne, Zen, Jason. I'll Be Seeing You, or God Bless America?
1: Oh, man. I am fully guessing on this one. But I'm going to say the Battle Hymn of the Republic, because why not?
0: At this point, I will tell you what Holly did.
1: Ooh, good.
0: Holly activated a lifeline, because like you, she had no clue.
1: No clue.
0: And she called her mom.
1: Oh, that was a smart move.
0: I will tell you how that went after I tell you how you did.
1: Okay.
0: What's your final answer again?
1: The Battle Hymn of the Republic. Mine
0: final
1: eyes have
0: answer?
1: Seen the glory of the coming of the Lord.
0: Thank you for finishing
1: You're
0: that.
1: You're welcome.
0: And that's your final answer?
1: That's my final answer.
0: No, I'm sorry. You didn't fare any better than Holly, because according to this Wikipedia, Holly's mom had no idea.
2: I mean,
0: leaving Holly helpless.
2: That caused some light trauma for my mom.
1: Oh.
2: She was like, I didn't know what
1: Diana.
2: I did. Because here behind the scenes, the producers coach the people who are a phone a friend. If you don't know, be honest about it.
1: Hmm.
0: Yeah.
2: Don't lead your contestant astray.
1: Okay.
0: So we have one more. And I'm not going to say, okay, we have one more question. This
1: but
0: is
1: wait,
0: for,
1: what is the real answer?
2: Well, let me tell you
0: oh,
2: how
0: the
2: that
0: real
2: went.
0: Answer was God bless America.
2: Oh. And
0: sorry,
2: let me tell
0: you.
2: You how that went.
0: Yes, please.
2: I think I used another lifeline on that.
0: You did not.
2: Oh, I did not? Okay.
0: It's coming up next.
2: Got it.
0: You did the switch a question.
2: Okay. Well, whatever it is, I got it correct. Because on Millionaire, once you pass the $25,000 question, you lock that amount of money in that you can walk away with.
1: Okay.
0: You did get this right. You did get this right.
2: Yeah.
0: This one. It's glowing green, which tells me from Wikipedia that you eventually got this right.
2: Okay.
0: This next one, you used a lifeline. I didn't even know this one existed. You switched a question.
2: Oh, okay. That's nice.
1: I love this.
0: So, Colleen, we're going to give you the first question
1: okay.
0: that Holly switched out. Okay?
1: Mm-hmm.
0: You ready?
1: Mm-hmm.
0: Let's play.
1: How did the music not give you, like, nervous diarrhea? Like, I just can't.
0: Great question. Holly, did you have light diarrhea?
2: A smidge, but I think I was wearing white pants, so
1: oh,
2: I really
1: boy.
2: Had to tuck it in.
1: That was a choice.
0: Yeah. Here
1: okay.
0: we go.
1: Okay.
0: This is for $100,000. In the 1997 movie Titanic, Jack wins passage onto the doomed vessel with what poker hand?
1: Mm.
0: A straight, a flush, a full house, or four of a kind?
1: This is so funny, because do you know what my family was watching on television last night?
0: Shut your mouth hole, really?
1: Bleep you not. Did I see this part? No, I did not. I believe it was four of a kind.
0: Are you locking that in?
1: No. I believe
2: I think it was a full house.
1: You know what? That was going to be that literally was going to be my very next guess.
0: Holly gave Colleen a slight head shake. That's why I laughed.
1: Yeah, let's lock in full house.
0: You are right.
1: All right.
0: What happened was, according to Wikipedia, and well, Holly's right here, but you switched out the question. It was full house. And after you switched it out and they revealed, you said, according to this, that's the answer you would have gone with.
2: That is correct. I knew, I was like, I'm not sure, but let's try to get $100,000. So let's switch it out and maybe there's something that I'm a little more confident with.
0: This is the final question that Holly did switch out to, that she did walk away from. Will Colleen walk away from it? Here we go. I'm going to switch to the million-dollar question music. There we go.
1: Oh. Okay.
0: The final one.
1: The nervous diarrhea.
0: I just wanted to activate that a little harder. Yeah.
2: A little trickle.
0: for a fake $100,000 that you most certainly won't get from my Talk 107.1.
1: In any dimension.
0: In any galaxy, dimension, or black hole. In the 1941 movie Citizen Kane, what is the name of the sled that replaces Kane's beloved sled, Rosebud?
1: Oh my gosh, the replacement sled.
0: Never before said on My Talk 107.1. Oh. Here we go.
1: Oh, God. Okay, go ahead.
0: Globetrotter, Paramount, The Crusader, or The Intrepid?
1: I believe it's The Intrepid. I mean, I haven't seen that movie since I was literally 15 years old.
0: And again, if you just tuned in, these are the actual questions from the 2006 episode of Who Wants to Be a Millionaire, featuring our own Holly Roberts. And this is the question where Holly was like, she be tripping. I'm out.
1: I'm out.
0: Holly be tripping. She's out. She walked away.
1: Because this is not for any kind of real money, I'm going to go with The Intrepid. Final answer.
0: Oh. No. Holly, do you remember?
2: I think it was the one that started with the letter C. Correct?
0: You're The Crusader.
2: The Crusader.
0: And you are right.
2: Yeah. Literally, I had no idea.
1: That is a deep track.
2: No idea. That's why I walked away.
1: Yeah,
2: that
1: was a smart move.
0: I was so smart.
2: I was like, look, I got $50,000. That's fine. Let's go to TGI Fridays and celebrate, which is what I did.
1: Did you? What did you have?
2: I don't remember.
1: For
2: but I was...
1: $10, Holly, what did you have? Yeah.
0: That you will also never get from my Talk 107.1.
1: Jack Daniel's chicken.
2: We know how to party.
1: And a mudslide.
2: Yeah. My dad was with me. He was the person who was in the audience watching.
1: Oh, my gosh.
2: So me and my dad went to TGI Fridays after taping was done. Because that was an all-day thing. They film a whole week of episodes, and it was Million Dollar Movie Week, which means that the entire show was about movie questions. It was sponsored to you by a quaint little company called Netflix, and part of your participation trophy.
0: No.
1: Boy, I wonder if they'll catch on.
2: Yeah, was winning a year subscription to Netflix.
0: Holly. You are kidding me.
2: So I got that just for being there, which was very thrilling.
1: And was that back when you were just ordering DVDs?
2: Oh, yeah.
1: That is incredible.
2: So I got that and my novelty check, and I went on my way. And then, yes, Jack Daniel's chicken.
1: And right a mudslide.
2: There. And a mudslide was consumed. Wait, yeah, I was old enough to drink. Yeah.
1: Wow.
0: This wasn't this great?
1: That was so fun. Thank you, Phil.
0: I want to kill him 2 days out of the week, but...
1: But today, he gets today, to live.
0: When he sent this, I was like, hallelujah, hallelujah. Mm. Here's.
2: Yeah, that's great. I will try to find visuals. I know I don't know where the actual video is of this millionaire experience, but I bet I have a picture.
1: What? Okay, you said you were wearing white pants.
2: Yeah.
1: Were you wearing a blue shirt?
2: No.
1: Why did I think you were wearing a blue shirt? In my mind, when I imagine a young Holly on Millionaire, I imagine a blue shirt.
2: I don't know.
0: Hmm.
1: What color shirt were you wearing?
2: I think I was wearing a green jacket.
1: Ah.
2: And like a red shirt underneath
1: it. Smart. Green for money.
0: Green and blue.
2: Yeah.
0: Well, there we go. There's Millionaire. When we come back, let's talk Hollywood memorabilia. Plus, the Blake Lively, Justin Baldoni thing isn't over. God help us. We'll be right back.
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0: 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Thank you very much. Speaking of episodes, the new episode of Two Fairy Godfathers has dropped. It's available at a podcast store near you. The title, If We Ran Walt Disney World, Five Things We Would Change Instantly. Number two, No More Children. Just joking. Just gave on that one. Yeah, yeah.
1: Again, I think they should have a replica of all the parks that is adult only.
0: I mean, I would totally invest in that.
1: Right?
0: Totally. Let's talk Hollywood memorabilia, shall we? Shall we?
1: I think we should, because this is kind of big news. The estate of Matthew Perry has decided to auction off some of his memorabilia from the show Friends.
0: Oh.
1: This will take place on June 5th, and all the proceeds will benefit the Matthew Perry Foundation, which is a foundation that is meant to destigmatize addiction and aid in recovery from substance abuse, which is incredible.
0: That's really nice.
1: It's so wonderful. I just wanted to tell you about some of the things that are going up on the auction block for this particular event. Again, June 5th.
0: Colin, listen up.
1: Okay. A collection of 26 of his own scripts from key episodes, including the one with Ross's tan, the one where Joey speaks French, and the series finale, the two-parter.
0: Oh. Oh, that one will go for a pretty penny.
2: Do these have notes inside the scripts?
1: I'm sure they are. I'm sure they do because they come from, they're his personal scripts.
2: Ah.
1: So one would think they probably have his notes in them, right?
0: Mm-hmm. Yeah.
1: Scripts from the pilot and part one of the series finale that are signed by Jennifer Aniston, Courtney Cox, Lisa Kudrow, Matt LeBlanc, and David Schwimmer. Those were donated by Warner Brothers, so those were not from his own collection, but they're donated for auction. The 1995 Screen Actors Guild Award, which he won for Best Performance by an Ensemble in a Comedy Series. Matthew Perry's personal replica of the yellow peephole frame from Monica and Rachel's apartment.
0: The last shot of the show.
1: Mm-hmm. So it's not the original one, but it is his own replica of the peephole frame. Yep, I said it.
0: You saw it.
1: It's hard to say that and not sound weird. Again, this is these are the items. Some of the items that are up for auction June 5th from the estate of Matthew Perry that will benefit the Matthew Perry Foundation.
0: What a good way to do.
1: I know.
0: You know, the first thing that ran through my mind is what a non-tacky way to do this.
1: Right? Right.
0: What a okay, you're just trying to capitalize, but yeah, this is a good way to do it.
1: This is about the charity. Okay, two more things that will be on that in that auction. His Friends photo album that's called The One with the Last Supper. So I think that must be his own personal photo album.
0: Mm.
1: And then Works of Art by Banksy. That he owned.
0: Oh, yeah.
2: Those are probably going to go for a lot, whether or not you're a Matthew Perry fan.
1: Yeah. There will be the auction site has already opened. The items will be on display from May 18th to May 29th in Beverly Hills, so you can get your eyeballs on them. The June 5th auction will be held at Heritage Auctions Dallas showroom and online.
0: Have you ever taken part in one of these auctions, like online?
1: Okay, so this is I wanted to talk about this because I am, you know, I've got a weird relationship with Hollywood memorabilia. I've never actually done one of these auctions, but I've purchased Hollywood memorabilia as gifts for people that I care about. I would never do that for people I don't care about.
0: Yeah.
1: Right. I gifted Bradley one time for his birthday, I believe, a set of glasses that were used on the set of Golden Girls.
0: Oh, really?
1: Yeah, you know, you can find these things pretty easily. And they're not as expensive as you think they are. Now, these were not, I've never been able to find the episode that they were in. He one time gifted me a kettle that was used on Little House on the Prairie. So I have that displayed prominently in my home because I love Little House on the Prairie. I would love to get my hands on some Brady Bunch memorabilia at some point in my life. So, you know, there are certain like little things I would love to have. I've never seen or been a part of one of these big auctions, though. I feel like that is for a different caliber of human than right. I am. Yeah. Have you ever seen or been a part of any of these?
0: I did I took part in an online auction. This was within the last few years for a oil well. And I'm bringing this up just to piss off B. Arthur. I took part of an auction that for an oil well that sat on J.R. Ewing's desk at Ewing Oil prominently. And I didn't get it. But the other thing that I got as far as Hollywood memorabilia that is now like precious to me. And Holly, I think you remember me talking about this. I had a person in the studio audience, this gentleman. And he had a bag. He caught my eye because he had a bag sitting in front of him. Come to find out, let me shorten this down. Come to find out, he was dear friends with one of Johnny Carson's assistants, like one of his main assistants during the last years of The Tonight Show for him. And he gave me, this gentleman saw a clip of mine, Johnny Carson's assistant, saw a clip of mine talking about Johnny, gave his friend permission. He brought me a bag of this guy's personal collection, which included the rundown, Johnny's rundown that he was handed by the producer, the rundown for the final Tonight Show starring Johnny Carson.
1: Stop talking.
0: So I have the printed rundown, which is, guys, it's like camera shots and all. The rundown is the whole rundown of the show. Johnny's copy that he was handed to look at. Of the final rundown of The Tonight Show starring Johnny Carson.
1: Stop. That gave me goosebumps.
0: Yeah, I have it. And I'm getting it put in a shadow box. And yeah, it means the world to me.
1: That is incredible.
0: Isn't that cool? Yeah, this gentleman was so nice to me.
1: There are just little things like that are so meaningful.
0: Yeah.
1: Yeah.
0: So when we come back, oh God, Blake Lively, Justin Baldo, it's not over. Holly's going to tell us. Plus, we have a prize to give away. We're going to celebrate local. And the first reactions to The Mandalorian and Grogu are out. Hour 2, next.

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0: Walking on sunshine on this Monday, May 11th, 2026. What's up, everybody? Welcome to the Jason Massel. That's my name, whatever.
1: You doing
0: I'm
1: okay?
0: Jace. Thank you. I'm fine. I'm Jace. Right over there, say hello to America's buddy. It's Colleen Lindstrom.
1: Good morning, buddies.
0: And over there, she's Connecticut's buddy, Holly Roberts.
2: Stamford's favorite.
0: That's right.
1: There she is.
0: There she is. Cheers, everyone. Raise that coffee.
1: Oh yeah.
0: Welcome to the show.
1: I got to shake up my electrolytes here.
0: I do, too. I was just getting ready to do that.
1: I'm a little behind on my beverage prep.
0: Beveraging?
1: Yes.
0: Yeah, me too.
1: Okay, we're in it together.
0: We are. And it's all highway 12 constructions.

0: is thy closed. So you have to maneuver around. And so I was running very late this morning.
1: Well, I'm so happy to see you.
0: Thank you.
1: You made it.
0: I made it.
1: So proud of you.
0: I'm beverage behind.
1: Yep.
0: I don't even have coffee. I did an espresso shot, so I'll be fine for the show. Don't worry, Holly. I'm good.
1: Good.
0: Good. Yeah.
1: Good.
0: I'm here. I'm ready to serve our country here.
1: Okay, good.
0: Yes.
1: What flavor are you doing this morning of electrolytes, Jason?
0: This is my final watermelon packet, and then I switch to a new flavor.
1: Ooh.
0: Mm-hmm. I'm trying.
1: Holly, what flavor are you doing this morning?
2: I have raspberry.
1: Mm.
2: But I did buy a variety pack where it's lemon, watermelon, and raspberry. I just stick my hand in and see what comes out.
0: I love that for you.
1: That's kind of fun.
2: Yeah.
0: Well, because I'm mixing in a quick impromptu ab fab with a further discussion of our morning routine.
1: Ooh.
0: So let me throw this in here real quick.
3: Absolutely fabulous.
0: I added a new little element to my morning routine that I think I'm going to make permanent. And it's a new ab fab item. And I have to thank my mother-in-law for this. I thank her for many things. A story coming up a little bit later, I thank her for. But Aldi, and they have it at Quick Trip too. I got it at Quick Trip. But Aldi has everything seasoning sourdough bread.
1: Oh.
0: And let me just tell you, toast that bad boy up, put a little bit of butter, and I think that's my new permanent breakfast.
1: Oh my gosh.
0: I did that this morning. I stuck those two slices in the air fryer, toasted those bad boys up, put a little butter, and I'm not joking. I was in heaven. That everything seasoning bread, and I guess from what my mother backed it up, from what my mother-in-law said, you have to basically sell a relative.
1: You got to throw bows to get those.
0: It's hard to find at the Aldi. I guess it's a very popular item. Now again, I got the Quick Trip brand, and that was quality. So I'm just telling you, a little ab fab item, the everything seasoning sourdough bread, ab fab. Thank you.
2: Do you use the everything seasoning in a jar from Trader Joe's?
0: I do not.
1: Oh, I was going to level this up for him too, Holly. That was half of my recommendation.
2: Ooh, take it.
1: And then I was going to say, butter's great.
0: Okay.
1: But if you wanted to get fancy,
0: okay,
1: you could smear a little avocado on that.
0: Oh.
1: And then give it a little dusting of the everything bagel seasoning.
0: Okay.
1: And then you're all the way home.
0: That sounds real fancy. I don't know if I can get that fancy at 5:15 in the morning, but I'm going to try, though.
2: The great thing about the everything bagel seasoning is that you can make everything anything bagel. It really, truly lives
1: everything, up. Everything bagel.
2: It really, everything. Truly lives up to the name.
0: Yeah. Well, I'm going to try that. Yeah.
1: I love this journey for you.
0: Thank you. It was quite delicious. And then I get on the damn road. I get on the road and I forget. I live on the corner of health and happiness. No, I live on the corner of Orno, Wayzata, in Plymouth.
1: Right there.
0: Literally.
1: Right there in the armpit of those three places.
0: That's right. I could throw Colin in one direction or the other. And if I threw Colin in one, and I couldn't throw Colin, but if I threw Elliot, my little sausage, if I threw him in one direction, he would hit Orno. If I threw him in another direction, it would be Wayzata. And if I threw him in another direction, it would be Plymouth. So Highway 12 is all ripped up. And like I said, I'm just drinking I'm drinking my little espresso shot. I'm listening to my podcast, trying to catch up with the news of the day. And I get all the way to the exit. And then I see the road close sign. And I'm like, I thought it wasn't supposed to be till tomorrow. So then I go another route that I thought was also a 494 opportunity.
1: Mm.
0: Nope.
1: Mm-mm.
0: Thy closed as well. So then I'm by the Carlson Towers freaking out, saying cuss words. I'm literally just making up on the fly, just screaming cuss words. Like, where am I going? I just want to get to 494.

0: And then finally, I found an exit. But, oh, so.
1: Listen, I feel your pain because I take the River Road in.
0: That's right.
1: As we know, because I go 30 and everybody else
0: goes backwards.
1: Not 30.
0: No.
1: Not everybody else. A couple people, like the scenic, they're slowing it down. But this is my main thoroughfare.
0: Yeah.
1: And last week, or actually 2 weeks, I don't even remember. What is time?
0: What is time?
1: I would get close-ish to the station, and then I would have like a road closed pop-up on Pelham. Okay, well, I guess I got to go a different route. So then I'd take a different route, road closed. I know my map will reroute for me.
0: Yeah.
1: But I'm not into that at
0: 5:30
1: in the morning.
0: No.
1: So I'm feeling your pain, Jason.
0: Thank you.
1: I'm just saying this is the time of year where roadblocks are as easy to come by as bunnies.
0: Yeah. And they're everywhere, too.
1: True.
0: And oh, my God. And they're horny.
1: Mm-hmm.
0: The bunnies are mating, girl. Just like a lot of animals right now.
1: It's
0: they're
1: true.
0: All over the place.
1: Mm-hmm.
0: Horny bunnies, Holly. Horny
1: Birds
0: bunnies.
1: Do it.
2: Oh, very
1: Bees
2: horny. Do it. I saw three or four bunnies having a preamble
0: orgy?
2: To an orgy.
0: Oh, my God.
2: Also, the turkeys are horny, too.
1: Ooh.
2: The geese are no longer horny because the babies are out.
0: Oh.
2: So they've already
0: they just
2: been
0: be left alone.
1: Their season is done.
2: Yeah, their season is done. Now they're just hissing.
0: Now they just roll over and want to go to bed.
2: Yeah.
0: Yeah. They're done.
1: All right. Well, we've got beverages and the animal kingdom taken care of. What's next,
0: right.
1: guys?
0: Well, we move from one segment to another. Colleen is going to delight us as we start a new week with a just saying.
3: Well, I'm just saying.
4: I'm just saying.
5: Time for just saying.
6: You got something you want to say?
1: For the love of the Mall of America and all other crowded places.
0: I know what you're going to say.
1: When you get to the bottom or the top of an escalator, move your body fast.
2: No, your toes are going to get sucked in if you don't.
1: I do not understand what it is in humans that makes them get to the top of the escalator.
0: Oh my God.
1: And then stop and have a coffee. Do you know what happens? Everybody behind you is going to run into you. It absolutely infuriates me. Flames.
0: On the side of my face.
1: We were at Mall of America this weekend. We had a couple little errands to run, my husband and I did. And we had a nice lunch in addition. And it was crowded. It was just crowded. And I am a speedy mall walker because I know where I'm going.
0: Mm-hmm.
1: I'm not there to mosey. I'm there with a mission. I know where I'm going next. I know what needs to be done. My husband is the same way. So we're kind of trucking through the mall, trying to get around the people. And then we get to the escalator, and the escalator is full. I'm talking like Brady Bunch, somebody on every single step full.
0: With choreography.
1: With choreography. And then sure as you know what, this mother-son duo, old enough to know better, standing directly in front of me, they get to the top and then they stop because they can't figure out where they're going to go next. And I'm like, move forward, move forward. There was, a lot of people are worried right now about the Hansa virus. I think the bigger pandemic that we need to be concerned about is stupidity.
0: Yeah. Have your family meeting someplace else.
1: Oh.
0: If they're not getting coffee, like you said, they're having a family meeting.
1: Yes.
0: Pay to decide their next move.
1: To your surroundings.
2: Again, I am concerned about your toes.
1: Right?
2: I am concerned about you wearing your Crocs outside to the mall.
0: Mm-hmm.
2: And then having that flimsy plastic get sucked underneath the escalator and then you lose a toe. I want you to maintain all of your digits. Have digit integrity if you can, please.
0: Walked into the Mall of America with 10 digits.
1: You got to walk out.
0: Yeah. Oh, I'm so glad you brought this to the table, Colleen.
1: You feel seen. You've had this moment.
0: I've seen this. Oh, my God. If Colin was awake, he would be calling.
1: Concerts
0: right now
1: are the worst. I'll be honest. The worst is when you're getting into the Target Center. You know, there's the escalator at the bottom. Nobody's moving. I will not ride an escalator in a crowd. Period. Full stop. Because that is a headline on the news that night.
0: Can I raise you? May I add to this? We're not thinking of the worst one. Airport. When you have luggage and you have luggage on the escalator with you and you get to the top with your carry-on, mm-hmm. your roller bag, and there are people stop right there. So not only do you have your human body to worry about, but you also have that bag next to you. You have your roller, you have your carry-on.
1: Yeah.
0: And it's like, I will hit you with this carry-on if you don't get the blank out of the way. Take it away, Madeline Kahn.
3: Flames on the side of my face.
0: That's right.
1: Exactly.
0: That's exactly how we are. Yeah. And again, and don't have, let me add a cousin to this and we'll take a break. I'm going to repeat this one. Get out of walkways.
1: Oh my gosh.
0: If you're with your family at a mall, a festival, a corn festival, Disney World, Valley Fair, and you guys stop as a giant glob, if you guys stop to talk about where the restroom is for Granny, have that meeting, step to the side.
1: Move to the side. Be body aware. Look around you.
0: Your family glob stopping your whole unit, stopping in the middle of whatever walkway to have your meeting to figure out where the corn dog stand is for Uncle Stan. Have that corn dog discussion off to the side.
1: Yeah, you're blocking the flow of traffic.
0: Yes.
1: People are thinking bad thoughts about you.
0: Horrible thoughts about you.
1: Yeah. And you don't want that. You don't want that.
0: Sashay away.
4: Thank you.
0: That's right. Go to the side.
1: Be courteous.
0: Have your meeting. I don't care. Mm-hmm. Find your damn corn dog for Uncle Stan.
1: I'm not even judging you. If you
0: no.
1: Also, I cannot. Okay. Final thought. Final thought. Why can't we just all organize our bodies in a way where we walk like traffic on the road?
0: Oh, left and right?
1: Yes. And let's lane it up. Let's have a passing lane for the fast walkers. Although we have not figured that out on the roads yet. But I'm just saying, in theory, if we just walked in a formation like we drive, we would be better off.
0: Holly, I think we're asking way too much of humanity.
2: I feel like people already do that to a degree. They walk in the flow.
1: Yes.
0: Mm-hmm.
2: So I believe in people. I think that they can accomplish
1: Holly
2: that.
1: Holly is showing up with an optimistic view.
0: Look at Holly.
1: I want to be more like Holly.
0: I know. We all do.
1: But this weekend made me not.
2: Well.
0: When we come back, I have, even though the weekend was only about 48 to 72 hours long, I have so many little stories to tell you. I lived a life the last time I've seen you.
1: I love this.
0: We'll be right back.
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0: Hi, everyone. 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
18: 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Everything entertainment.

0: little bit later, Colleen's in our next segment. Colleen's going to go get real. She's going to get real about Mother's Day.
1: Mm-hmm.
0: She's getting real, Holly.
1: Woo!
0: And this next segment's a little longer, so she has the runway to fly her plane.
2: Oh, thank you.
0: Fly that plane, girl. Fly that plane. Give Holly Knight some snacks, though, because...
2: Oh, I will.
0: We want some snacks.
2: What do you think, I'm Delta?
0: Right, exactly. I have so many little anecdotes. I couldn't wait to get on the air today because I had just a wonderful, wonderful mixed nut canister of a weekend, meaning I just did a lot of little things. And I have little stories to tell you from everything.
2: Just little party nuts to share with us.
0: Little party nuts, except those damn walnuts. I hate walnuts.
2: Oh, they're
0: anyway,
2: the worst. They're Give the me worst. Some cashews.
0: First, we split up our weekend between, because it was Mother's Day weekend, obviously. We split up our weekend between spending time with my mother and spending time with my mother-in-law, Mama Haas. So I kicked the weekend off. I had a mother-son date. This is becoming our thing, and I'm not mad about it. Our thing, my mother, we have this thing where we have little movie dates right after, I pick her up right after the talk show on Fridays. And it just works out for everyone's schedule. It's turned delightful. And we go to the Imagine Egan. And let me pause here and say, I love Imagine. They're not paying me to say that. They just do, the three of us on the show, we are movie theater lovers. And anytime I can promote a movie theater, I'm going to. And that company, they just do good work. And full disclosure, about 5 years ago, 6 years ago, they asked me to do their pre-show film where I tell people to shut up. I basically tell people to not talk. Oh, 6 years ago. It was 2019. And I was delighted because I love those things. And as you just heard us say, I hate people. I hate people that don't know how to behave themselves. So I shot this and I'm going to play it for you. Just a little bit of it. This is my pre-movie film. From Imagine Theaters. This is in 2019.
3: You get comfy. I am talking fully reclinable, plush leather seating that's heated too. They really do get me. Could you please put your phone away? The trailers are getting ready to start, and I really don't want to miss it. Slash, you're ruining my movie-going experience.
0: So that ran for a good number of years. Well, I'm sitting at the Imagine Egan with my mom, and we're getting ready to go see Michael. My mom hadn't seen it yet, and she loved Michael Jackson. So we're sitting in the theater, and the pre-show comes on. I have been replaced by a puppet. They've made a Muppet. They've made a Muppet character that now talks. And I look at my mother, and I laugh so hard. I go, I have been replaced by a purple puppet.
2: Oh, my gosh.
0: They have replaced me, Holly, with Fraggle Rock. Cheaper labor, Holly, maybe? I don't know.
1: Could be worse.
0: Could be worse. Could be worse. But I'm sitting there, and the women, it wasn't very populated. The women are wondering, why am I laughing so heartily at the pre-show film? And I couldn't explain to them. That would be ridiculous.
2: That used to be me. Now I'm a purple puppet.
0: And now I'm a purple.
4: This man has a thing for
0: pre-show entertainment.
4: Yeah.
2: He must.
0: Pre-show entertainment films.
2: He loves the pre-show.
0: I love the pre-show. So when you go to Imagine and you see that purple thing, I can't even describe what it looks like. It looks like if Fraggle Rock mated with maybe something from Avenue Q.
2: Oh,
0: one of the puppets. Yeah.
2: Okay.
0: Fraggle Rock and Avenue Q puppets had sex. And then they popped out a puppet. That's what this puppet looks like that's replaced me to tell you to shut up during a movie. Yeah.
2: Which, by the way.
0: Right.
2: Can we all agree that we should not need to tell people that?
0: You shouldn't need me or a puppet to tell you that, Colleen. It doesn't matter. But alas.
2: We can't have nice things.
4: Well, we also say no. Do they still say no smoking in the theaters?
0: They do.
4: Yeah.
0: I had to say it. No vape, e-cigarettes, and the fact that you still need to say that in 2026. Now, I don't know if Avenue Q Fraggle Rock, I don't know if he was like, don't smoke. I don't think they had the puppet tell you to put the e-cigarette down.
5: Well, they should.
2: Yeah, seriously.
5: Don't vape, kids.
0: Don't vape, kids.
2: Don't do it.
5: Yeah, don't.
0: Just go get some popcorn.
5: Yeah, don't even do Zyn, okay?
0: No, no. Mm-hmm. So
2: just say no.
0: There you go. Go to Imagine Theater, see that puppet, and know that that used to be a human being. See, don't worry about AI taking jobs.
2: Trust. Worry about AIs, the puppets.
0: Worry about the puppets taking jobs. When we come back, Colleen Lindstrom's getting real about Mother's Day. So grab some electrolytes, maybe some Sanka, some toast, and we'll be back after these words.
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13: 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YMCA of the North presents our My Talk Traffic. Good morning, I'm Kenny. 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Okay, before we get to $4.94, I think it's worth mentioning that both directions of Highway 12 are seeing lane reductions right now between Shoreline Drive and 494. That will probably cause delays later this morning. It was closed all weekend for construction, and I'm guessing these lane reductions are going to stack things up here in the next hour or so. Okay, onto the strip. Eastbound 494 closing tomorrow night between 35W and 77. And the other direction, westbound 494, that's shutting down overnight Wednesday into Thursday, also between 35W and Cedar. Our 5 Eyewitness News forecast, not too bad. Sunny with a high of 68 today. We'll see scattered showers overnight, dropping down to 53. And then it's partly cloudy, windy, and 70 tomorrow. 40 degrees right now at My Talk.
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0: 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Missed an episode? 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We appreciate it very much. I'm Jace with Colleen and Holly, and it's time for Getting Real with Colleen Lindstrom. 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
1: Let's get real.
0: Let's get real, Holly.
2: Let's get real,
1: you
2: guys.
1: We need like a sassy saxophone for this.
0: I'll get one.
3: Mother's Day is a sham.
0: We'll be right back.
3: Thank you. It's been a great day. No, you know, it's interesting. First of all, I should have done this segment prior to Mother's Day, but guess what?
0: Who cares?
3: I forgot it was here. Mother's Day. I literally forgot it was Mother's Day. So start there.
0: Okay.
3: But I was sitting around yesterday spinning through the headlines of the day, and I came across a few that I will share with you right now. Number one, restaurant chefs confirm why Mother's Day brunch is the worst. Okay. This op-ed in it's not the Huffington Post. This one was, that was in the Huffington Post. What restaurant chefs confirm why Mother's Day brunch is the worst. This from an op-ed for the Today Show. Why dads don't stand a chance on Mother's Day.
1: Oh, somebody think of the dads.
3: Okay. And then another column in Parents Magazine, why my Mother's Day brunch is shifting my perspective on the holiday. Are you putting yourself last this Mother's Day? And I thought to myself, have I ever had a Mother's Day that hasn't been fraught in some way or another? And the answer is no. Now, I want to be very, very clear. My Mother's Days are not bad. I'm not saying it's a bad day. It's not a bad day. It's a great day. I was very lucky this year that all my kids were in my house. My son, who's in college, was home. I had the other two there. My husband was there. We went to see my daughter's dance performance. It was lovely. We took my mother-in-law and my mom. It was great. It was a wonderful day. We went out for dinner. It was great. It was a great day. However,
0: dot, dot, dot.
3: The sham of it is this. When you arrive to motherhood, however you get there, if you choose to get there, and not everyone does. So I also want to say that's fraught, right? For a number of reasons. If you choose to or are lucky enough to arrive to motherhood, you get there and Mother's Day rolls around and you go, great. This is great. This is the day where I'm supposed to feel like a queen. But then you realize, oh, but I still have my mom and I have to make the day special for her too. And then you're putting your energy toward that, which is great and noble. But what you start to realize is it never was a day of them feeling like a queen because they were doing it for their mothers. And we were all focusing still on taking care of everybody around us like we always are. And I want to be abundantly clear. It's not a bad day. I'm not saying that none of these things should happen. I am just saying the day is fraught and it is a sham. It just is a sham. It just is a sham. So it's really about like managing your own expectations of the day and like picking one thing. Like I would like to do just this one thing for myself in the day. It is a mistake. It should be Mother's Hour. Because
0: Happy Mother's Hour.
3: Bill it as a full day is a misnomer. It is give yourself one thing that you're like, if I do this thing on Mother's Day, it will feel like I have done a good thing. I cleaned out my purse.
2: Ooh, that's a big accomplishment.
0: Which Colleen did. I have photographic evidence of said cleaning.
3: I vacuumed out my purse.
0: Can I ask a question?
3: Please.
0: Do you have any tips for the people in a mother's life that can make that day easier? How can we show up better?
3: That's a great question, Jason.
0: Thank you.
3: I'm going to go back to the headline, Why Dads Don't Stand a Chance.
0: Okay, yeah, believe me, my Ghiblis sucked back up into my body cavity with that headline. I apologize.
3: You know, it's just a truth. It's just because, so the answer is, for me, I would say, help, like, just support the mom in getting a thing done that she wants to do. You know, to say, hey, what is a thing you would like to accomplish on Mother's Day? What is a thing you would like to do on Mother's Day? And I'm usually really vocal about it, whether it's I would like to sit and read for an hour. Or to this yesterday, it was I really want to clean out my purse and then I want to switch my closet, right? Because now we're in spring and I just wanted the time and the space to do that. And that's what I wanted to do. So I like turned on a podcast and I did my stuff. Support the one thing.
0: Yeah.
3: What can be hard is, again, if you see it as a full day, there's a very, very small chance that you're going to get everything you need or want in that day. Mm. You know, so it's just about managing your own expectations. And again, I love Mother's Day is not a bad day. I did not have a bad Mother's Day. It's not that. It's just as I was looking through the headlines, I was realizing, you know, it's a fraught day anyway, because, you know, people have difficult relationships with their mothers. Maybe their mothers have passed away. That can be a really hard, a hard thing to manage. Maybe you are struggling with your own engagement with motherhood. It's just a fraught day. It's a fraught day. And I wish we just had a different way of doing it.
0: Can I tell you, I'm really not boomeranging this, but I see you. Mm-hmm. And to relate from the other side, it is fraught for me because I feel the pressure to make sure that it's great for my mom for a variety of reasons. And it's not a struggle. I have to make sure I meet her where she is, because things that my mother cares about, I do not care about. Mm-hmm. And I have to make sure on this day in particular, I meet her where she wants. Let me rephrase it. I need to meet her where she wants and needs me to be. Mm-hmm. Oh, that's actually a really good way to put that.
3: Yeah.
0: Way to go, Jace.
3: Yeah. No. High five.
0: Meaning, let me give you a really, and I've used this example before, so she's not going to, I'm not talking out of school. Cards mean a great deal to my mom. Mm-hmm. And when she didn't live here, if I was a couple days late, or if I gave her a gift, if I sent her a gift but didn't give her a card, I remember her going off on me, like just being hurt and calling me that I didn't. The phrase was, I didn't even get her a card. And I was like, yeah, but girl, I sent you. I gave you a purse. Mm-hmm. I got you a purse.
3: Yeah.
0: But I just, I see where you're coming. I don't see, I'm not a mother. But I do recognize the expectation game that comes with a holiday like Mother's Day.
3: I mean, it just exists. And, you know, often what I'll say to my, you know, family is, I want to eat one meal together and not have anybody fight. Can we do that?
0: Oh.
3: Can we do that? Can we not argue? Or, you know, it's about lowering my expectations of the day, which I think I've been a mom for darn near 20 years. It is about managing my own expectations as much as anything. Mm-hmm. And just saying, you know, again, it's not going to be a full day. I will receive with gladness the one or two things that I would like to have accomplished today, but I also have to be vocal about it. So that's my part as the mom, is to say, I would really like this today.
0: Because you can't expect them to be a mind reader.
3: And exactly. And not imagine that everybody's going to guess what I need.
0: Yeah. And then be disappointed if they don't deliver for you. That's not fair to them.
3: Exactly. Yeah,
0: yeah, yeah. That's beautiful.
1: Well, let me release you of the expectations of anything for Mother's Day. Mother's Day, the way that we celebrate it, is not the way that it started.
3: Ooh, Holly knows something.
0: No, Holly knows something, Colleen.
3: Yes, I love this.
1: Impromptu.
3: Tell me.
1: Because Mother's Day was started after the Civil War as a call to peace. Women.
0: She's dropping Civil War.
1: To find ways to avoid war and to avoid bloodshed. So it started that way. Then there were two other women who wanted to establish a Mother's Day for Peace every year. And those two women, a mother-daughter duo, well, they kind of did it. The daughter eventually pushed for Mother's Day. That became a thing just before World War I started. And let me tell you this. Her name was Anna Jarvis. She was cranky at the way that Mother's Day got co-opted into a Hallmark holiday.
3: Oh, my gosh. I actually love this. Next year, I'm going to bring back Mother's Day of Peace.
0: Yeah.
1: Yes. She wanted it to be an honorable day. And then she was mad that it became a crass commercial holiday with flowers and greeting cards.
0: Look at that, Colleen.
3: Oh, my gosh. I love this.
1: Yes.
3: What's her name? Anna Jarvis?
1: Anna Jarvis.
3: Hey, girl.
1: And Colleen
3: hey, girl.
1: Jason, apparently, Anna was so distraught over the way that we were commercializing Mother's Day that she worked hard and she started a petition to have it recalled.
3: Mm.
1: She was like, oh, wow. You can't have nice things. You're taking this and running with it in a way that I don't want.
0: And I enjoy her.
1: Didn't happen. But just keep that in mind. Girl. So you can do Mother's Day the way that you want.
3: Yes.
1: And actually, taking it back as Mother's Day for Peace, I think that's a lovely sentiment.
3: I want to do that next year. I got to remember that. Can we
0: Mother's
3: put that,
0: Day for Peace.
3: Can we put that
0: I'm writing it down.
1: File?
3: Put that in the tickler file.
0: I'm writing it down right now.
3: Mm-hmm. Again, my hope for everybody is that everybody got something that they needed or wanted for Mother's Day on Mother's Day. I think it is okay to acknowledge that the holiday as it stands today is not an easy day.
0: No,
3: and
0: for a lot.
3: So
0: nope.
3: I just want to name that. And again, I had a great day. It was a wonderful day. It was as good as any Sunday could be. But let's just take the pressure off of Mother's Day. Thank you.
0: Hallelujah.
3: Hallelujah.
0: Hallelujah.
3: And again, I could have done this on Friday, but I forgot that it was Mother's Day.
0: Hey, we have a show. That's why we have a show on Monday, too.
3: So
0: I mean,
3: true.
0: You know, right?
3: So true.
0: When we come back, a pop of pop culture, and Holly is seeing a movie tomorrow that I am kind of baffled about. I'm just surprised about, and I'm going to ask her about it when we return.
4: Morning, sunshine.
3: There are some Star Wars fans who will not be pleased by anything.
5: Peace and love. Peace and love.
3: Thank you, Ringo.
6: That's right, Ringo. Hey, by the way, he just dropped a new album a couple weeks ago.
3: I probably won't be picking that up. If I'm honest. I love Ringo as a human. I want to honor his contribution.
0: Holly didn't even have that out
3: Beatles.
0: Of her mouth. Colleen's like, I will not be picking that up.
3: Also,
5: the irony
3: of the fact that came on the heels of me shaming the fans of Star Wars for not liking Star Wars things. Our family is a Beatle family. 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
5: Peace and love. Peace and love.
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0: It's Jason Matheson Show, starring Colleen Lindstrom, starring Holly Roberts and you. Hey, we're proud. We have a fun week ahead. We're proud to partner with Second Harvest Heartland for My Talk Food for Families. Great organization, great cause. And we have a couple fun events coming up. Donna and Steve will be live at El Burrito Mercado on May 12th. We will be live for our first outing. They're letting us out of the building, Colleen. They're letting us out in public.
1: I'm going to put makeup on even.
0: Oh, what?
2: Yeah.
0: Holly, did you hear that?
3: They're not letting me out of the building, so.
0: No.
2: No bra for me. Woohoo! Nope.
0: We'll be there Wednesday, right, Colleen?
1: Wednesday morning, the Kowalskis, the massive Tajma Kowalskis in Edina.
0: Oh, God, I love that one. I may not leave.
1: Let's just move in.
0: MyTalk1071.com, keyword food. And then Friday, I will be coming to you live from Hollywood. I will be attending the world premiere of Star Wars, The Mandalorian, and Grogu on Thursday night. And I'll give you all the dish on Friday morning. So it's going to be fun. We're going to be walking on sunshine.
1: I'm so excited.
0: I'm so, girl, please.
1: It's going to be great.
0: Mm-hmm. But right now, speaking of movies, perfect transition. Holly, what are you doing tomorrow?
3: Well, I'm working tomorrow. Okay. Going to be here doing the show.
0: We're very grateful for that.
3: And then I'm going to take a nap, do a little work.
0: Okay.
3: And then I'm going to go see Mortal Kombat 2! Yeah! Right. It's going to be me and my sister at a movie theater because nothing says hip and cool like two ladies going to see Mortal Kombat 2 in the middle of the afternoon on a Tuesday.
1: I feel like this is your love language with your sister.
0: Wow.
3: Yeah.
0: Wow.
3: Yeah.
0: I'm speechless.
3: Oh, Jason, have you ever played Mortal Kombat?
0: Not a frame. No.
3: Oh, we need to fix that right away.
0: Okay, sure.
3: Mortal Kombat, the 90s fighting game where you would play your character. It was, you know, a fighter game. And then you would have cool things like fatality. Yes.
0: Oh, my God, that scared me.
3: How about Scorpion?
4: Get over here.
3: Yeah, that's right.
4: Finish her.
3: Ha ha.
0: Colleen.
1: Yeah.
0: Did you know this?
1: I did.
3: How about a Liu Kang kick?
0: Oh my God, she's still going.
1: Yeah,
0: Colleen,
1: this could go on
0: unfazed.
1: For a day.
0: Colleen, I am. You seem completely unfazed.
1: This is absolutely not a surprise to me in the least. Okay. My girl Holly loves her Mortal Kombat.
5: What about? Raiden wins.
0: Oh. She's still going. She's still going.
1: Mm-hmm. She is.
0: Holly, if I were to pick a franchise for you to be cuckoo for Cocoa Puffs over, and I had a Vegas style table in front of me with various franchises, I never would have put money chips on Mortal Kombat for you.
3: I haven't seen the first reboot Mortal Kombat. So that dropped in 2021. It was a big hit for Warner Brothers and HBO. It was one of those movies that dropped post-pandemic day and date. It was their most popular film of the year. And Mortal Kombat, it didn't get number one at the box office. That was The Devil Wears Prada 2. But not by Mortal Kombat made $40 million.
1: Don't sleep on it.
3: To The Devil Wears Prada 2.
0: Don't sleep on it, please.
3: No. $43 million.
0: Oh, by the hair on their chin.
3: Really?
0: Get a shave, by the way. But yeah.
3: Yeah. It was almost
5: brutality.
0: I was waiting
3: at the box office.
1: Okay, plot-wise, Holly. Plot-wise,
0: thank you, Colleen. I was just going to ask that.
3: I'm actually intrigued by Mortal Kombat 2 because they frame the story with Johnny Cage, which is one of the fighters from Mortal Kombat. He's a Hollywood star, and in this movie, he's played by Carl Urban, and Johnny Cage is kind of a has-been. He's doing a lot of those cons. He's not really working a lot these days, and then he gets approached in the parking lot by some of these fighters saying, hey, you have to go and fight in this tournament for the fate of the world.
0: Colleen, have you ever been approached in a parking lot to fight to save humanity?
1: Not that was not the nature of my parking lot approach.
3: And the great thing,
1: I'll say no more about that.
3: Oh no, really? The great thing about Mortal Kombat is that it's extremely violent. So this is the game that we played in the 90s that caused parents to clutch their pearls.
0: Mm-hmm. Oh yeah, because, Tipper Gore tipped.
1: Oh,
0: yeah.
1: She sure did.
3: Yeah, deal with it, honey.
1: Right,
3: it's
1: over.
3: It's just a video game.
5: Fatality.
0: Okay? There she goes.
3: Fatalities were great, Jason, because you could do special codes when you were getting ready to defeat your opponent, and then you would do, you know, ABAB upright, whatever, all the things on your remote control. And then you would do something like
5: Fatality,
3: which if you were playing Scorpion, you would take somebody's skull and rip their spine out of their body.
0: Clean.
1: Yeah. Hi.
0: I understood.
5: Finish him.
0: I understood three to maybe five words that she just said.
1: Okay. All I know is that what Holly just demonstrated was what I would call extreme passion.
3: Or I loved playing Scorpion. He'd shoot his thing and go,
5: get over here!
3: Yeah, oh, going right here.
0: My God, does she have a wall of these things?
1: She does.
0: She has a wall of sound effects.
1: Truly, and I've seen Holly in some extremely joyful situations.
0: Mm-hmm.
1: I don't think I've ever seen this level of joy.
0: Nope, I have not.
1: 6:55 a.m.
0: No.
3: I did receive a text from my sister, Jess.
1: Hi, Jess.
3: Hi, Jess. Said,
0: how's that lizard?
3: I think that Reggie's doing just great. Reggie probably likes Mortal Kombat, too. She said she'd play against you, Jason. Now, that is a battle, because she is really good at fighting video games.
0: Colleen, I went to AI and I made Jess a Mother's Day card for lizard mothers.
1: Oh,
0: with a bearded dragon
1: that
0: for
1: is
0: Reggie. Yeah,
1: so
0: yeah.
1: Cute.
0: That prompt was the funniest prompt I made this week. I went to AI. I
1: like that you qualified it by this week.
0: This week, yeah. I told AI, can you make a Mother's Day card for my friend Jess? She has a lizard. She has a bearded dragon. Go.
3: Reggie's almost big enough to wear outfits. He's not quite there yet.
0: Yeah.
3: But if you're
0: back
3: a 90s,
0: to Mortal Kombat.
3: Yeah, back to Mortal. If you're a 90s kid.
0: I've never said that before.
1: Yeah, yeah, right. Back to Mortal Kombat.
3: We need to bring, this is what we need to do. And Colleen, I might need your help.
1: Okay.
3: I don't know if you have one of those little consoles, video game consoles. You have a Nintendo.
1: We have a couple. Well, I don't even remember what we have anymore. We have a couple PlayStations, I think. They're old, though. We don't have a new one. And then we have the old NES.
0: Mm.
1: The one that's like loaded up with games.
0: Oh, preloaded?
1: Yeah.
0: Yeah.
3: Mm-hmm. Now, it looks
1: like we might have a Wii. I don't know.
3: Well, and it might be one of those cases where we might be able to find, we need Mortal Kombat 1 or 2. We need Mortal Kombat 2.
1: Okay.
3: Then we can play it online. I'm going to send it to Jason if I can find a retro online thing, because this is only
0: 16-bit. I have an old Xbox, Holly. I have an old Xbox.
3: It's too fancy. It's too fancy.
0: Oh, oh,
3: we only need 16 bits for this.
0: Oh.
3: So hopefully
0: okay,
3: we can find that. Okay. Or we can find, oh, you know what would even be better?
0: What, Holly?
3: You know, I need you to do a little reconnaissance, Jason.
0: Sure, whatever you need.
3: At your bowling alley.
0: Yes, Southtown.
3: Where you partake in the bowling league, you need to check their arcade section and see whether or not they have any iteration of Mortal Kombat. If they do, you need
0: to
3: play.
0: Okay, I'm on it. Because the bowling league returns after 2 weeks. It returns on Wednesday because of the World Series of Bowling has been here in the Twin Cities. Just take that visual in. I will look for that. I will look for Mortal Kombat. Holly, can I get one more sound effect before we wrap up here? Do you have one more drop?
5: What are you looking for?
0: I can't.
1: I don't even know what that was.
0: I don't know either. We'll be right back.
6: Your talk is fun.
7: Isn't this a delight?
6: My talk. Everything entertainment.
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0: Delays kicking in around the metro. Good morning. I'm Kenny with our My Talk traffic. But let's, before we talk about the metro, let's go over to Wisconsin. Westbound 94 abusing the brakes in Hudson down the hill. Through the construction over the St. Croix River Bridge. Back over in Minnesota, northbound 169. Already a big problem over the Bloomington Ferry Bridge and up past OSR. Expect a slow flow in Burnsville, northbound W between the split and Highway 13. Looking at a fresh crash here, sitting on the left side of westbound 62 at Cedar Avenue. A couple of cars there came together. They're parked on the left shoulder. Westbound 494 filling up and slowing down past France and over to 100. Hey, by the way, eastbound 494 closing tomorrow night between 35W and 77. That runs 10 p.m. tomorrow through 5 a.m. on Wednesday. Then the other direction, westbound 494 closing overnight Wednesday into Thursday. Our 5 Eyewitness News forecast, sunny skies, 68 degrees the high today. We'll see scattered showers tonight, dropping down to a low of 53, but then it's partly cloudy, windy, and 70 for tomorrow. We're looking at 41 degrees at My Talk.
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18: 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I love dirt. I collect it.
3: Ben Affleck and Matt Damon got sued for defamation for the portrayal of the real-life Miami-Dade police officer. Ben Affleck and Matt Damon got sued for defamation for the portrayal of the real-life Miami-Dade police officers in their movie The Rip. An officer says, quote, "When you rip something, you're stealing something."

0: won $240,115 in cash and prizes from the Lions Share game. The previous record was set in 2016 with $210,000 won from the Cliffhangers game. Well, that's all the dirt this hour. 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
2: 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It's the Jason Matheson Show.

0: We are walking on sunshine for this Monday, May 11th, 2026. What's up, everybody? Welcome to the Jason Matheson Show. I'm Jace, and right over there, she's America's buddy. Please, please say hello to my buddy, Colleen Lindstrom.
1: Good morning, buddies.
0: Good morning, buddy. And over there, she's Rockford, Illinois' buddy. It's Holly Roberts. Oh, my God. She's still at it, Colleen.
1: She's excited. I get it.
0: I know. She's very excited.
2: Yeah, just had to let that last one out.
0: No. Keep going.
2: Number two at the box office.
0: Yeah.
2: Also excited later this year for the new film iteration of Street Fighter. I think they finally have it right. That comes out in October.
1: Holly, this is one of my favorite things about you. Your taste in cinema ranges.
0: Right, it does. Yeah. I'm learning
1: from, like, really good classic high concept to Street Fighter.
2: That's right. I mean, we could be talking about Robert Bresson, but we're not going to because this is a morning show. Yeah. We're just going to be talking about Mortal Kombat, okay?
1: I love it.
2: Yeah.
0: Okay.
1: I love it.
0: I love it, too. Coming up in just a little bit, there's a spelling error on an album. Colleen has that story.
1: Yeah, and it's not the first one.
0: Nope. We're going to explore the state of the pop culture economy with a noted pop culture economist and Mortal Kombat's biggest fan, Holly Roberts. I have asshat and much more. Oh, and we're going to find out why nostalgia is so important to you. But first, I want to quickly tell you, I told you in the first hour, I have a couple little anecdotes. Here's another one. This will take all of a few seconds here, a few minutes. I split my time this weekend between the moms, my mother, and then my mother-in-law. Colin and I spent some time with my mother-in-law, obviously. So we started the weekend. I started the weekend with a movie date with my mom. We went to go see Michael. And then...
2: I've got sounds for that.
0: Do you?
2: Oh, yeah.
0: Carry Are they on. Mortal Kombat sounds?
2: No. Anyway.
0: Oh, okay. And then we went to spend some time with my mother-in-law, which involved playing pull tabs. Now, I'll get to that a little bit later. Maybe I'll save that, the pull tab one. I have just a crazy story. Maybe we'll do that at the end of the show. But this one, we're sitting at a townie bar, and this is at the end of the day. I was the cab. And we started the day. Here's how the day started and here's how the day ended. Are you ready? Colleen, are you ready? Mm-hmm. Holly, are you ready?
2: Ready.
0: The day started with sex toy bingo. And that is not a joke.
1: Did you actively pursue that or was it just the bingo that was happening?
0: No, we actively pursued sex toy bingo at the Highway Inn in Princeton.
1: Oh, my gosh.
2: Nothing says sex toys like the Highway Inn in Princeton. Right?
1: Is this something they do every Saturday, or was it a special Mother's Day edition?
0: The second Saturday of the month. I think it's every month. And the prizes are bags of sex toys. We have your lubrication. We have your vibrators. You never know. You pick a bag and you never know what's in that. It's a grab bag of sex toys. And the bingos are the shapes of various things. Like the first bingo was the shape of a wang. One of the bingos was an S for sex. One of them was two little circles for tatas.
1: Okay.
0: Yeah.

0: Hilarious. Like, I laughed. I mean, how can you not laugh, you know? Anyway, so that's how the day started. And then it ended at a place called Shooters. And my mother-in-law, I will never forget this as long as I live. My mother-in-law was sitting there at the bar, and Colleen and Holly, there was a couple in, like, sitting at a table.
1: This is the pool hall, Jason.
0: Shooters?
1: Yeah.
0: No, they have pool, but no, it's okay. Just a bar restaurant. Yeah. But they do have a pool table, which is, Holly, you're psychic, because the couple I'm getting ready to tell you about was sitting by a pool table. So we're sitting at the bar and we're facing this couple. And we've all had this. You've all seen the couple that is basically having sex at their table. You know, they're on a date, maybe a first date, mm-hmm. and they're just getting hot and heavy. And this couple was getting probably a little hotter and heavier than I was used to at the Shooters.
2: And then Shooters could accommodate.
0: Yeah. And we can't take our eyes off them. I mean, it's like a car wreck.
2: That's, you know, the what I hard mean? Part about this situation Thank like you. That.
0: Thank you.
2: Is when people are acting in such a way in the public arena.
0: Thank you.
2: It's hard to not keep your eyes on them.
1: I think they want you to watch.
2: It might be their thing.
0: Yeah. Let me compliment them. I mean, and I didn't mind. They were hot. I mean, they were some hot people. The guy was very attractive.
2: Okay.
0: So they are just like, just all over each other.
2: And sexy.
0: I'm sitting there watching. You know, we're playing pull tabs. But my mind is really on the couple. And then my mother-in-law is craning her neck. She can't see because where she's sitting, she's blocked by a little wall. So all of a sudden, now this is later in the night, so it's a little quiet. There's a little music playing, but it's definitely not loud in the Shooters at this time. It's about this quiet. And my mother-in-law finally cranes her neck just enough over to see the couple. And at this exact moment, the couple's just, girl, they are making out, like M-O, like making out. And my mother-in-law proceeds to do this. Get a room! Get a room! And Colin is like, Mom! Like, Mom! She screams it, Holly, at the top of her lungs to get a room. And I was laughing so hard and simultaneously wanted to, like,
2: fold inside myself.
0: But we laughed the whole way home. Do you think the couple even budged?
2: I'm feeling no.
0: No.
1: I'm feeling like not only did they not budge, but they probably doubled down.
0: I don't even think they were so into each other. I don't even think Mother Haas's screams for help registered with those two. I don't even think they registered my mother-in-law telling them to get a room.
2: I salute these people. There are two types of people in this world. People who are comfortable with public displays of affection and people mm-hmm. who are not. And I happen to fall in the latter category.
0: Me too.
2: However, hats off.
0: Oh, right.
2: If you're able to stay in the mood while people are yelling at you to get the room.
0: Well, one particular woman, Billy. One particular
2: woman. I'm sure she's not the only one to have ever done that.
0: Yeah.
2: And I'm sure this was not their first time.
0: No. It's just another reason why I love my mother-in-law. The second is she was abducted by aliens. She gave me permission to acknowledge the person that we talked about last week is my mother-in-law.
2: I need to sit down with Mama Haas and just have an interview.
0: Yeah. I asked her for the exclusive interview. I said I would, you know. But it was Mother Haas who disappeared. I put that in air quotes. You can't see me. She disappeared for a week. And she came back. And I found out one more little detail to wrap this up. I have already told you, her belly button was sore.
2: Yep.
0: When she returned. And number two, she describes it as she was above herself. The whole week, she could see her whole life. She was moving around like a pod person, and she was witnessing her whole life for a week.
2: Okay. I need to hear more. What era was this? Like, give me a decade.
0: Colin was young, so early 90s. And when she came back, in air quotes, she called her sister Lizzie. And she was like, I'm back. And Lizzie, who's just hysterical, Lizzie goes, where the hell were you?
2: Oh, my gosh.
0: Where the hell were you?
1: You know, releasing alien files is really hot these days. So yeah. I feel like she's got an in.
0: Right?
2: Honestly.
0: I told him, call Netflix, girl. Sell your story. But yeah, so.
2: Yeah, call. I'm dead serious. Call Netflix. Yeah.
0: Unsolved mysteries. Got to get Mama Haas on the Netflix. Anyway.
2: What's with the sore belly button, though? I got so many questions.
0: Okay, and she is not joking. It was like ruptured. So those aliens, I'm telling you, those aliens. They dug in there. Well, if you're an alien, real quick. Now just think about it. Let's put ourselves into an alien mindset.
2: I'm always in an alien mindset.
0: But if you're looking at the human body, there's a couple things that are weird.
2: Oh, yes.
0: I'm just saying.
2: The belly button is the weirdest, especially because everybody has one and it serves a purpose. We know now.
0: We know.
2: At one point, it does serve a purpose. It doesn't anymore. No. Like, we don't need that. You can live fine without a belly button.
0: Yes. But doesn't know that.
1: Well, and then just think about the aliens who are probably doing the probing.
2: I'm always thinking about those aliens.
1: Yeah, what's their name again? This is probably a really crappy assignment for them. You know, this is just like low on the alien totem pole. Their manager told them that they have to go to Earth.
0: Go to Andover, Minnesota.
1: Yeah, and then they have to do this. So, you know, I just imagine them, you know, tinkering around your mother-in-law's body or whatever they did.
2: Tinkering.
1: You know, they're just like,
2: Well, and obviously she got a rookie one because
0: she had an alien trainee. Like the nurse that doesn't know how to take your blood well and she messes up your veins and keeps having to re-stick
2: hacking
0: it.
2: Away at them.
0: Yeah. I've never thought of it. Mother Haas had a trainee alien on her.
1: Yeah, when you get that one phlebotomist that can't find your vein and then they have to bring in the Sarge to dig around a little
2: exactly.
1: bit.
2: Exactly.
0: Oh my God, I've heard her tell the story like 7 times. I've never connected that had a trainee.
2: You needed to look at it with new eyes.
1: Yeah.
0: Yes.
1: We make a false assumption that any of the aliens that are coming to Earth are the superior species. When the superior species are like, I'm not bothering with Earth. We're sending down the trainees.
0: Yes.
2: Yes, exactly.
0: Go probe that woman. Look for the Bud Light can. Just look for the...
2: Follow the Bud Light can. She's available.
0: Oh, God, she had a trainee alien. It's my favorite thing of the month. We're going to take a break. I'm just picturing the alien with the little green name tag. New but eager to please. You know, like a McDonald's.
2: One served.
0: Oh, God. Oh, that's why the belly button
2: earning my antennas.
0: Oh, God. We're going to take a break. When we come back, the state of pop culture economy with noted pop culture economist Holly Roberts. It's My Talk's Food for Families to get the Second Harvest Heartland pantries stocked for summer.
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16: You

0: Oh, hello, alien.
1: They're coming for you.
0: They are. Welcome back, everybody. Jason Matheson Show, starring Colleen Lindstrom, starring Holly Roberts. We received a delightful email from Christine. What up, girl? The more I see humans, the more I want to apologize to aliens while simultaneously questioning why they would bother.
2: Again, they bother because they're sending the junior varsity players to probe us on Earth.
1: But here's how I know that they come in peace.
0: I don't know about that. Okay.
1: They give us back.
0: Oh, true.
2: That we know of.
1: Yeah, that's true.
0: Right.
1: But, I just feel like a whole week Mama Haas was having her belly button inspected by the trainee. And then the trainee was like, all right, good enough. And then dropped her back in life.
0: Yeah.
1: They care.
0: True. They care. Take them a long time, though, a week, to examine my mother-in-law.
1: I mean,
0: there's
1: a lot there.
2: Because they wanted to be thorough.
0: Yeah.
1: It's true.
0: A lot to examine, like, mentally. And that's in a good way. I love that woman.
1: She is the best.
0: She is just, oh God, she cracks me up every day. Welcome back to our show. It's time for the state of pop culture economy with noted pop culture economist Holly Roberts.
2: Yes, we are in an economy where celebrity hairstylists are charging $200,000 for their services. For a haircut.
0: What?
1: Y'all, bye. I got to go train for another job.
0: Seriously. Well, we had a good 4-week run.
1: Warm up the scissors.
0: Yeah.
2: Chris Appleton, in a new interview, said that he has charged $200,000 for a fee for a hairdo.
0: Oh, God.
1: Does he say who it was that paid that?
2: I don't think he names them specifically, but he has worked with people like Kim Kardashian in the past.
1: I'm sorry, a singular haircut.
2: Yes, or a style, Colleen, a styling. I don't even know if he was cutting hair, but he definitely was styling it.
0: No. No.
1: I can't. That's a temporary thing, by the way.
2: Chris Appleton said, look, it was a lot of traveling. It was the whole commitment. So it's not that much. Look, I pay taxes, and then your agent takes 20%, and then your business manager takes 5%. So play the tiny violin for Chris Appleton that he's not taking home $200,000 gross for his hair services.
1: Where did I put that tiny violin? Looks like I misplaced it, and I'm unable to have a concert for him.
2: Have it here.
1: Oh, good.
0: Do you have it? Because I have one too. There it is.
2: Taking home $200,000 for doing Kim Kardashian, maybe possibly her hair. And if he's charging $200,000 for Kim Kardashian's hair at the Met Gala because he did her hair this year, that's what my hair looks like when I don't wash it for 3 days.
0: Exactly.
2: I look like that for free.
0: Oh, I'm sorry, Show Baby. I know you're sad too that he didn't get $200,000.
2: Well, poor guy. Would charge Show Baby $200,000 just for that little peach fuzz styling.
1: Show Baby doesn't even have hair.
0: No, that is bananas. BANAS.
1: Yeah, that's bonker balls. That's just I can't. This no.
0: Okay, so we have that economic story, and now we have an OnlyFans story. Are we in the wrong career again?
2: Well,
0: Colleen just switched careers again.
1: I know. So I just got the scissors out.
2: OnlyFans creators are really mad at their representation on the show Euphoria. One of the storylines in season 3 of Euphoria is that Cassie, played by Sydney Sweeney, is an OnlyFans creator, but that she's doing stuff that the real OnlyFans wouldn't allow. And real people.
1: Okay, like what? I'm sorry. I'm confused.
0: Me too.
2: In the show Euphoria, Cassie apparently is doing things on her OnlyFans that are just not allowed.
1: I didn't know OnlyFans had rules.
2: It sure does. Apparently it does.
1: Okay, noted.
2: Mm-hmm. And real OnlyFans creators are really upset about it. Like people like Sydney Leathers. Remember Sydney Leathers?
1: Yes.
2: She's been an OnlyFans creator since 2017.
1: She was involved. She was somebody's mistress, right?
2: I think she goes back to Anthony Weiner.
1: Oh, that's right. Yep.
0: Oh, wow.
2: As we say, Carlos Danger, a.k.a.
1: Yes.
2: Well, Sydney Leathers points out, Colleen, she's answering your question. In Euphoria, apparently there's age play stuff where she's dressed as a baby in a diaper.
1: And you're not allowed to do that on OnlyFans.
2: Yeah, I don't know the exact ins and outs, but according to Sydney Leathers, you can't do that.
0: Colleen, if you're going to switch careers, you got to get got to know the guidelines.
1: Noted. Mm-hmm. Thank you. Yeah. No diaper. It must stay diaper free.
2: Well, maybe it's not the diaper, but you can't be a minor. But I don't want to get anybody confused because I don't know the ins and outs of OnlyFans. OnlyFans creators are really mad that they are misrepresenting what OnlyFans actually is. But celebrities are getting on the train. Actor Jamie Presley, she just joined OnlyFans.
1: Yes.
0: Yes.
2: To embrace the evolving landscape of entertainment. And this after Shannon Elizabeth joined OnlyFans, and she made more than $1.2 million in her first week on the platform.
1: I'm telling you, do you remember last week when I was talking about that show about kid influencers?
0: Yes.
1: On Netflix?
0: Yes.
1: And I was talking about Piper Rockhell, and she was a kid influencer. She went, the second she turned 18, she was on OnlyFans. And she did, and I just happened to see an interview she did where she talked about how much money she made in a day on OnlyFans, and it will spin your head.
0: Yeah.
1: Like, it's real money.
0: Yeah. I have a friend who is not famous.
1: I forgot about this.
0: I have a friend who is not famous, not Sydney Sweeney, but dresses up in costumes like pigs and little cows and leprechauns. And does menial tasks like vacuuming. Mm-hmm. And people pay her thousands of dollars to do that.
3: Thank you.
2: And to your point, Colleen, Piper Rockhell, she said that she made nearly $3 million in just one day after launching her OnlyFans at the beginning of the year.
1: Un day.
0: Yeah. Un day. I'm going to go buy a costume in this commercial break.
1: Seriously, it's unbelievable.
0: Well, now that we feel this way about our life, let's take a break.
1: Sounds good.
0: Wonderful.
1: We'll question our life choices.
0: Okay. And when we come back, we're going to question someone else's life choices because it's asshat next.
4: Weird talk is fun.
5: It really takes my mind off things. And oh my God, do I have a lot of things on my mind? A lot.
4: My talk. Everything entertainment.
0: Hi, everyone. It's Jason for Olivia. 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
12: 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So, yeah, let's go down to Burnsville, northbound 35, running at capacity past Buck Hill and on to northbound 35W through the construction up to Cliff Road. Westbound 494, the strip pretty much played out. You'll see delays 77 over to Portland and again Penn to 100. The other, your alternate there, westbound 62, still reeling from an earlier wreck at 77. So you'll see braking 28th to Portland and Lindale to France. And over in St. Paul, we have patrol on the scene of a crash. It's sitting on northbound 61 at Warner Road at the stoplights there. So be ready to move around that. Rebath Minneapolis brings us the 5 Eyewitness News forecast. 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Sunny and 68 today, partly cloudy, windy and 70 tomorrow, 41 now.
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0: you're not wrong.
1: Am I wrong?
0: You're not wrong, Walter. You're just an ass.
2: Am I wrong?
3: Am I the asshat?
4: Welcome back.
5: That was aggressive, Jason.
4: Anyway, welcome back. It's time for Am I the Asshat? Pulled directly from the Reddit threads. Uber popular, Am I the A-hole? But we changed the names for obvious reasons. This one's a little bit of a long one, but I think this is a good in, as we say in Indiana. It's a good in, Holly. Here we go. Am I the, and get ready to call in, everyone, 651-641-1071. Am I the asshat for not telling my best friend that her boyfriend was at a restaurant with another woman, and I genuinely don't know if it was anything?
6: Ooh.
4: So here we go. This is eating me alive, and I need outside perspective because my husband thinks I did nothing wrong, and my sister thinks I'm a terrible friend, so here we are. 3 weeks ago, I was at dinner with my husband at a restaurant we go to on the regular. Across the room, I saw my best friend. My best friend, Carrie's boyfriend, Todd. Todd did not see me. Todd was with a woman that I didn't recognize. Here's what I want to be very clear about before everyone jumps down my throat. They weren't kissing. They weren't holding hands. They were sitting across from each other at a table having dinner and what appeared to be a normal conversation. At one point, she touched his arm. That is the entire list of what I saw. I do not know who this woman is. She could be his cousin. She could be a work colleague. She could be a sister. She could literally be anyone. I watched them for probably 10 minutes because I am human and I was curious and I couldn't help it. Nothing else happened. I didn't say anything to Carrie. Here's why. I'm not going to blow up my best friend's 2-year relationship over a dinner that I cannot fully explain to her and I don't have context for. I'm not Todd's biggest fan, honestly, but that isn't the point. I don't have the facts to back up things. You cannot hand someone a grenade based on just a vibe. It has been 3 weeks and I haven't said anything. Last week, Carrie mentioned that things with Todd have been a little weird lately and she can't figure out why. I said nothing. My sister found out and said I am a coward and not a great friend and that Carrie deserves to know what I saw. My husband says I did the right thing and that inserting herself with zero actual info would just be cruel. Now, I genuinely don't know who is right. Am I the asshat?
6: Ooh.
4: 651-641-1071. 651-641-1071. Call the asshat hotline. Operators are standing by. Colleen, you want to take a crack at this?
6: Yeah, I do. You know, it's interesting because I think it's interesting that she's framing herself up as an asshat for making a choice about whether or not to say. I think that either way is right for multiple reasons. So my point is, I don't see her as an asshat at all. I think she is in a really difficult position, and at any point, she could make a different choice. So that's my easy way out. But to be clear, I would say not the asshat.
4: Not the asshat for not inserting herself.
6: Correct. At this point, not the asshat.
4: Holly D. Roberts.
7: So it would be she's not the asshat for not got
4: saying
7: it.
4: Anything. Mm.
7: Don't say anything.
6: Let it play out, right?
7: Let it be chill. You don't need to insert yourself. You could have a side eye or be suspicious about what's going on. But like Potsy, sit on it.
6: Sit on it, man.
4: Oh, my God. 500 points for the Potsy reference. Thank you.
6: Jace, where are you on this?
4: I started differently. I started thinking that maybe she was a touch, as we say here, touch ass.
6: Uh-huh.
4: Because, and I changed once the friend said, girl, something's weird right now. I got to tell you, there'd be something firing in my brain. You should tell her probably. You might. Mm. Should I tell her? Should you tell her? My spark plugs would be like, okay. Mm-hmm. Do you tell her right now? Is this an opportunity to be like, well, but then are you stirring up trouble that may not be at all connected?
6: Yeah,
4: what she's feeling.
6: This is why I think this is such an interesting one. Like I said, I think it's so interesting that she framed it up as asshat.
4: Yeah.
6: Because I don't necessarily see it. This actually, she would be the perfect. you send her an email, Jason, and invite her on Fix My Life.
4: I will.
6: Because this is like the exact kind of scenario that we love to do on Fix My Life.
4: Yes.
6: Where there's, you know, you could go either way, but I just feel like stay out of it.
4: Stay out of it.
6: Unless and until there is a really compelling reason to share what you saw, which may have been nothing.
4: Yeah, I'm with you. So my vote is not the asshat. I'm going with you and Holly as well.
6: Mm.
4: I don't see her as the asshat. I think she's making the right decision right now.
6: Mm-hmm. Agreed.
4: So, yeah. 651-641-1071. 651-641-1071. Holly is gathering. She's hunting and gathering, Colleen.
6: She
4: hunting
6: is.
4: Hunting and gathering
6: she's
4: the phone calls.
6: Foraging as though she's
4: foraging.
6: As though she is looking for morels in,
4: that's
6: in,
4: right.
6: in an area of vegetation.
4: Which is a quality mushroom, by the way.
6: It is.
4: Morel
6: mushroom.
4: Quality mushroom, please.
6: Agreed.
4: Put it on steaks. Put it on your favorite chicken entree. Mix it with pasta and a cream sauce. It's fantastic. Holly Roberts, do we have a person standing by to give us their opinion?
7: Yes, we do. Lynn is here.
4: Lynn, you're going to get the last word here. Is she the asshat for not saying anything?
1: You know what? This is her best friend. She is a straight asshat, straight up, and she knows it. So, but there's Girl. Ways to go about it where she can rat the guy out and still be cool about it, right? Like, oh, I saw you at dinner the other night with the two of them together, but I didn't want to say hi because I didn't know who you were with, and then shut up. Just let them figure it out.
6: Ooh, Lynn, I like that. So saying that to the boyfriend.
1: With her best
6: present.
1: Friend standing there.
6: Ooh.
1: Yes.
4: Oh.
6: Okay.
1: Yeah, gotta tell her, gotta rat him out at the same time.
6: And let the chips fall and let them sort it out. Ooh, yeah. Lynn.
1: Oh. You know what they say? Chicks before D.
6: Yeah. Yep. Mm-hmm.
4: Thank you, Lynn. Thank you for not saying that word, too.
6: Yes,
4: thank you.
7: Appreciate
6: you.
7: That.
4: Thank you.
6: Chickards before mm-hmm. Richards.
4: Mm-hmm. I think we have a verdict, right, Holly Roberts?
7: Do we? You have to tell me what it is.
4: No, not the asshat.
7: Thank you.
6: Although
8: the results
6: really
8: are in.
4: I mean,
8: you are not the asshat.
6: I feel like Lynn changed me.
4: Let me tell you, she might have changed me a little bit.
6: She's quite a salesperson.
4: Right? She knows how to close a deal, too.
6: She sure does.
4: New prizes in the Listener Rewards Treasure Chest. 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We'll be right back. And don't feel
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20: 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Don't make us report you. Where talk is fun. My talk. Everything entertainment.

0: If I never hear this song again, it'll be too soon.
1: I feel that.
0: Yeah, I'm kind of done with Golden. Thank you. No one asked for my opinion, but I just wanted to share that.
1: You know what, though? Give it anyway. That's what I say.
0: Bjorn, producer Bjorn, has a visceral reaction to that song. It sends him into a tailspin.
1: My children are the exact same way.
0: Really?
1: Mm-hmm.
0: They hate it?
1: They never liked it.
0: No. Holly, do you enjoy it?
2: I have zero thoughts about it.
1: I am blank.
2: It is background music. It is.
0: I have zero thoughts about it.
2: Congratulations. It was a great pop song.
0: Absolutely.
2: It was a great pop song.
0: Yeah.
1: It did its job.
2: An award-winning pop song. Yes.
0: Mm-hmm.
2: Mm-hmm. Yeah. Thank you, mm-hmm. Golden.
0: Thank you.
1: Thank you for your service. Mm-hmm.
0: Thank you. Now it's time to go away. We have Screen Queens coming up in the top of the third hour. We're going to talk about Half Man. Holly and Colleen are full. Get it?
1: Mm-hmm.
0: They're full. They're caught up with Half Man. Plus, Colleen has watched the 83rd season finale of Grey's Anatomy. Is it season 83?
1: Yeah. No, yeah. 84.
0: 84.
1: Yeah. And just stay tuned, because lest you think that I only have glowing things to say about Grey's Anatomy, I am realistic.
0: Oh, my God. And I watched The Real Housewives of Beverly Hills reunion, the conclusion. Girl.
1: Which should have been the whole series.
0: It should have just been the whole series. But right now, why is nostalgia so important, Colleen?
1: Okay, I love this, because if there's anything that you know about your three friends, Jason, Colleen, and Holly, it's that we love nostalgia.
0: We do.
1: Holly just did an entire nostalgia tour of Mortal Kombat.
0: Which, please, listen to earlier. Listen to later.
1: Yes.
3: Finish him.
1: Thank you.
0: Oh, there. Thank you.
1: And so I was really intrigued by this cognitive scientist who says nostalgia is actually very important for regulating your body and your brain. There's a reason why we love nostalgia so much, because old familiar smells or music or movies or TV shows all help us reset our bodies and our minds.
0: Huh.
1: They call it the nostalgic reset, and it reminds us that we exist within a continuous life story and that things can be better in the future because they have been better in the past. So it does serve a purpose. It's not just that you are, you know, wanting to take a trip down memory lane. What you're actually doing without realizing it, the reason you feel better when you have a nostalgic moment,
0: yeah,
1: is because you are resetting your brain and your body. You are calming your nervous system.
0: Is it so basically would you call it a defense? Like a defense mechanism?
1: I would call myself, as a not a cognitive scientist. However,
0: don't limit yourself.
1: I know some. Mm-hmm. There are ones in my life. I think it's more of a reaction to reset your nervous system. So if you are a person who is prone to feeling stressed or overwhelmed or dysregulated, is a big word in, you know, in the community. If you are feeling dysregulated, it will calm you. It will act as a calming agent. It will reset and calm your nervous system.
0: Oh, okay. That makes sense to me.
1: Like,
0: they process that.
1: Let's just do, you know, a little a non-scientific study and go around the room. Like, when you go, okay, Jason, when you go back and watch Dallas episodes.
0: Thank you for bringing up Dallas, because it drives our boss crazy.
1: I know.
0: Thank you for that.
1: Yeah, so yeah. That is our Dallas reference for the day.
0: Thank you.
1: But when you go back and watch episodes of Dallas, what does it do to your body?
0: Tingles.
1: It tingles your body.
0: It's a comfort thing,
1: yes,
0: for me.
1: Exactly.
0: It's absolutely a comfort thing when I see JR.
1: And that's what this is saying, is that science is saying, yeah, that's exactly what nostalgia is for, and it's necessary. in our lives because it helps us calm down. When we go, I mean, I have this happen every once in a while where I'll just get stuck. I'll go, you know what? I just feel like looking at my old high school yearbook or something dumb like that. Even just that, even just thumbing through the past for a minute.
0: Yeah.
1: Can bring feelings of calming.
0: When I see JR yelling at Sue Ellen,
1: you feel calm.
0: I feel calm.
3: Sue Ellen, don't bother with that story on my account, honey. We both know you're lush.
0: I mean, come on.
1: Did you get tingles?
0: I am now calm.
1: You tingled.
2: Oh. Mm-hmm.
0: Yeah. I'm calm now.
1: So that is the purpose of nostalgia in our life. So feel no guilt when you go down your nostalgic rabbit hole. You are just regulating your nervous system, and that's okay.
0: That's probably why so many of us did that during the pandemic. That all we did was watch Golden Girl episodes because the music, the tone of the show was a warm blanket.
1: Jason,
0: for us.
1: That is actually such a good example to bring up because that was a time when all of our nervous systems were all shot.
0: Yeah.
2: Yeah, we were in a place.
0: It was a time. Yeah.
1: And so, yeah, it made sense that people were comforting themselves with nostalgia. There you go. You're welcome.
0: Thank you for clarifying that for us. I knew that was kind of what was happening. I had an idea, you know, I felt like, especially during the pandemic, I just remember there was a desire, there was a need to have some sort of normality or to go back to, this is such a cliche, but go back to a way simpler time.
1: Well, this is why people were getting all pioneery.
0: When we weren't Windexing our mail.
1: Yes. Yes, between Windexing and Lysoling your groceries.
0: Yeah.
1: That's why people were getting so into sourdough bread, trying to mimic what they believe is a simpler time.
0: I still have never made sourdough bread.
1: You know, I went through a phase. I had a moment where I thought, am I going to be a sourdough bread maker?
0: Yeah.
1: And then I thought, no, I'm just going to continue to support the other people who make sourdough bread by purchasing it.
0: Yeah.
1: Holly, have
0: you ever made sourdough bread, Holly?
2: No, I'm a horrible baker.
0: Okay. I was just asking for the sake of conversation.
2: Yeah, yeah. Awful, horrible baker.
0: Really?
2: Yeah. No skill at all.
0: Ooh.
2: I once made snickerdoodle cookies with friends. And instead of
1: I love this story.
0: I've never heard this.
1: Oh, great.
2: Yeah. Here's nostalgia. This happened, I don't know, gosh, I must have been in middle school or early high school. My friends and I made snickerdoodle cookies, and instead of using cream of tartar, we used tartar sauce, assuming they were the same thing.
1: Mm-mm. It's not the same thing.
4: Not the same thing, Holly. Not the same thing.
2: That's why I'm saying I'm horrible.
1: Okay. This is so
2: awful.
1: Funny. I love that story.
2: I like making my local baker people proud, because I would rather just give the $10.
1: Yeah.
2: My favorite place right now is Rezava Bread down Grand Avenue. They're great.
1: Ooh, shout it out.
0: Ooh, what is that, Holly?
2: Rezava Bread.
0: I've never heard of
2: it. In St. Paul, it's amazing. I'm willing to pay a premium to the people who can do it well, unlike me, where I'm just trash.
0: Mm-hmm. And you're using tartar sauce instead of cream of tartar.
2: They were the same thing. Nobody told me.
1: I get it. One time I used almond extract instead of vanilla extract. I just thought any extract worked.
0: No.
1: It doesn't.
0: No.
1: A whole different flavor. I was a kid. I was young. Flavor. I was young and dumb. I've grown.
0: It's fantastic. Well, on that cream of tartar note, when we come back, it's Green Queens, Half Man, Grey's Anatomy's 92nd season finale, and a reunion like no other next.
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11: 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Okay, here's the reference I'm making. We have a guy on the right shoulder of eastbound 94 in the curve outside of the tunnel. He lost a wheel. The wheel he lost is up ahead of him in the middle of the left lane under Groveland. So if you're in the left lane of eastbound 94, you're coming through the Lowry Hill Tunnel, be ready to swerve out of the way for this wheel laying right in the middle of the left lane. Our 5 Eyewitness News forecast calling for sunny skies today, 68 degrees the high. We'll see scattered showers overnight dropping down to a low of 53. And then tomorrow it's partly cloudy, windy with a high of 70. 44 degrees right now at My Talk.
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0: Three shows, zero stable people. 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Let us know what you're watching, because that's what we're getting ready to do right now. Good morning, Queens.
1: Good morning.
0: Happy day.
1: Happy day to you.
0: Happy day. Happy day, Queens. You could be listening to this in the middle of the night. We don't care when you listen.
1: No.
2: We're just glad you're here.

0: Teddy and Owen said their final goodbye on Grey's Anatomy. Now, I've been watching Grey's Anatomy since episode one. Mm-hmm. I've missed nary an episode. I've watched every season. I have hung on through thick and thin. I have seen these doctors and residents through explosions.
1: Mm-hmm.
0: I've seen them through plane crashes,
1: mm-hmm.
0: multiple. I have seen them through bombs and bodies.
2: Have they had alien abductions on Grey's Anatomy?
0: Holly, not yet. I hope it happens soon.
1: Mm-hmm. Good question, Holly.
0: I have seen these characters through ghost sex. I'm telling you, I have hung on through thick and thin.
1: The ghost sex was Katherine Heigl. I mean, interrupt
0: you. Yeah, that was
1: Katherine Heigl.
0: And Denny.
1: She made love with a doe, right? She was a doe, a deer, a female deer.
0: she was having ghost sex with her ex boyfriend Denny.
1: Oh, okay.
0: That was a whole moment. It was a whole thing.
1: Oh, okay.
0: I am wondering how they continue to come up with storylines to tell on Grey's Anatomy. And the thing that you can count on with Grey's Anatomy is that in the finale, there will be some sort of large disaster 100% of the time. And it makes you wonder, how many more disasters can we dream up? This one was a bridge collapse, which was a little bit traumatic for those of us in Minnesota
1: mm-hmm.
0: who have actually been through an actual real life bridge collapse.
1: Yeah.
0: But it's always that major disaster that makes certain characters realize how much people mean to them. That it sort of is a mechanism that they use in the storytelling. And that was very instrumental in Teddy and Owen's departure.
1: Got it.
0: I am not under any illusions that Grey's Anatomy is based on any type of true story.
2: Not ripped from the headlines, Grey's Anatomy is.
0: Sometimes the situations are ripped from the headlines, but not... But the actual way that they play out cannot possibly be real.
1: Yeah.
0: One of the things that, and I'm just going to spoiler alert, if you haven't seen the final episode and you care, one of the things that is so obnoxious to me is in this final episode, Owen and Teddy, who have, by the way, gone through divorce, have decided they want to be married again. And they're going to get married. And they're going to move to Paris. And they literally decide this in the moment. And then they enact it in the moment. So they literally are like, let's go to Paris. And then they quit their jobs. What? Like, that's a normal thing to do.
1: That's not... Okay.
2: And move to Paris.
0: And move to Paris.
1: Not like a street over. They're not moving, like, to a house in the next city.
0: No.
1: They're moving to Paris.
0: They're moving to Paris.
2: Are they continuing their... medical careers?
0: Yes, in Paris.
2: Okay.
0: And that's that. So again, you might be like me and love Grey's Anatomy and not love how they handle themselves.
1: Are you going to be sad that these two are gone?
0: No. You know, I've seen so many people come in and out.
1: Yeah.
0: On Grey's. It's fine.
1: Are they fan favorites?
0: I think people like them, but they've been around for a really long time.
1: So it's time for them to move to Paris.
0: Yes.
1: Okay.
0: And, you know, honestly, I'm going to hit you with like the biggest truth bomb I have.
1: Please hit it, Pat Benatar.
0: I just kind of don't really care about anybody on Grey's Anatomy anymore.
1: Oh, my.
0: But I'm watching it for the longevity.
2: Because it exists, Colleen.
0: Because it exists.
1: And you've put in so much time?
0: Yes.
1: And it's hard just to walk away.
0: Yeah.
2: So it's the sunk cost fallacy at work.
0: Exactly.
2: You've put decades of fandom into Grey's Anatomy at this point, Colleen, and it would be a betrayal of your fandom if you stopped now.
0: Exactly.

0: So here's the question, Queen.
1: Mm-hmm.
0: Are you going to get out of the pool?
1: No. I'll never get out of the pool.
0: You'll never get out of the pool.
1: I'll never get out of the pool.
0: You will hang with them. You will be at Seattle Grace
1: forever
0: until the hospital is shut down because of cost cutting.
1: It's true.
0: Okay. Wow. I applaud you.
2: Yeah.
1: Thank you.
2: Way to go.
0: I've been there. I can't blame you. I've stuck with shows that I started, or I began to not really care about that much, but I hung up because I had been there since the beginning. Desperate Housewives is one of them. I've referenced that before.
1: Yeah.
0: It's
1: just like, it's part of my routine. I can't quit now. I've been in it for so long.
0: Yeah. I hear you.
1: That's where we are.
0: The 102nd season finale in the entire season, available now, of Grey's Anatomy. Over there on, it's Hulu, right, Colleen?
1: It's on Hulu, yeah. I just watch it on ABC.
0: Yeah. Let's switch channels. We go from goofy hospital dramas to something much deeper. Let's switch over to HBO Max. Both Colleen and Holly, and I'm caught up too. We're all caught up on Half Man, episode 3. Holly, talk to us.
2: Half Man is the best TV show of the year. And it continues to be the best TV show of the year. Richard Gadd is an amazing writer, a terrific performer. And this show, with every episode, and there's only going to be 6, but with every episode, the story gets deeper, the performance is more complex, and the journey of these characters gets more rich, and you have no idea where the show is going. This third episode is still a flashback.
0: Yeah.
2: So, because Jamie Bell and Richard Gadd, they play Niall and Reuben respectively. So they're contemporary versions of these characters. And we're still going in the background in the 90s of these characters as their younger selves. Giving more context, things get more complicated. These characters have real ethical choices, moral choices that have explicit consequences. What a show, Jason. What a show.
0: It is the layers of things that these characters have to deal with. Each of them, shame, the inability to be themselves, overcoming their upbringing, societal pressure, and it all just comes to a head in various ways, in different ways for both of these boys, for both of these guys, and how it manifests, all of these issues, how it manifests itself in each of them is so, I agree with you. I think when all is said and done, I will consider this. If it's not, look, it's early in the year. A lot can happen. We can be delighted by a lot. I know for certain that this will absolutely be a top 5 for me of this year. I can't foresee a show knocking this out of the top 5, Holly.
2: Same, Jason, same. It's so refreshing to see a show that respects the viewer and is holding a place with the story where it is ambiguous. It is rich. Because so often, oh my gosh, the way that some storytelling goes these days, especially on streaming services, the expositional dialogue, you know, probably written by AI or meeting these metrics where the executives are like, well, honey, we need you to be able to just be really explicit about what these characters are doing and what they are. And they're just literally speaking because Half Watch, this is a show that involves full commitment. Don't do anything else when you're watching Half Man's. Give it your full attention.
0: Put the phone down.
2: Yeah, put the phone down, put the computer down, put everything down. Because it definitely is meeting viewers at an intellectual high point and just great television.
0: And if you're not looking at the screen, and I know this sounds so simplistic to say, these actors are giving so much with their physical performances, especially the young man who plays young Niall. his face, his facial expressions, the look of his in his eyes in certain scenes will break you. Holly, I'm so glad you said that. Pay attention and watch the show. Don't do it passively.
2: And every episode ends on a cliffhanger.
0: Oh, yeah.
2: Including episode 3.
1: Can you guys believe we're halfway done with it?
0: No. It makes me sad, even though this is a hard watch. Yeah. What did you think of 3, Colleen?
1: I mean, to Holly's point, you get... This is me building a case for a shorter season of shows. It delivers every single episode. You get some sort of resolution that pushes the story forward. We started with a question in the very first episode. What the heck is going on?
0: Yeah.
1: And little by little, you are seeing it revealed, but you're seeing it revealed in satisfying ways because they have to pack so much story in each episode. It's going to be 6 episodes total. They have 6 episodes to reach the full arc of these characters and the story that they want to tell.
0: Yes.
1: And so in each episode, you get a substantial resolution that moves you forward. You get a question answered. And the story moves forward. So you're not doing this weird tap dancing. There aren't throwaway episodes. There isn't an episode where you go, something happens.
0: Yeah. Revelatory. Huge.
1: Which is my biggest critique with dramas in 2026 is that sometimes you get like a tap dance episode in the middle. And you're like, I didn't need that one.
0: Mm-hmm. Yeah.
1: It's like they're trying to check a box. This one feels like the story is at the center of it.
0: Yes.
1: And it's important to tell the nuance of the character's relationship.
0: I got to tell you, I am scared, but yet exhilarated by what's to come because I have a feeling, even though I have thoroughly enjoyed the younger actors who have portrayed the younger versions of these two characters, it looks like we are now moving into the Jamie Bell, Richard Gadd episodes where they're going to stick with them as adults. And I got to tell you, the preview for the weeks ahead
1: is going to be intense.
0: And even looking at the previews, I don't know about you two, even looking at the preview that they gave us, I cannot figure out where this is going.
1: So this is what I actually like, too, about how they tease what's coming is they don't give enough away, but they don't give anything away.
0: Nothing.
1: But they tell you enough. I mean, listen, I was already in. They had me at hello.
0: Yeah. It's so good. Queens, if you haven't, this is one of those where it's the reason we do this. It's the reason we do the Screen Queens. If you are not on this train, you got to get on the train because it's going to be a show that when they do the end of year wrap ups, when we do our lists, you're going to hear about Half Man on everybody's list.
2: You sure are.
0: So you don't want to be left out of the party, people. Mm-hmm. You just don't.
1: I mean, this one's a weird party, but.
0: I mean, it's a very weird party.
1: I know you guys have said versions of this, but just mentally prepare yourself. If you haven't gotten in this pool, Queens.
0: Yeah.
1: Mentally prepare yourself.
0: It's a pool.
1: Yes.
0: It's a pool. Mm-hmm. There we go. Let's switch channels. We try to balance things out. Goofy, serious. Back to Goofy. On Thursday, I watched part 3, the final part of The Real Housewives of Beverly Hills Reunion. And let me sum this up real easy. Dorit is not long for this Bravo world.
1: Ooh, I feel like you've been calling that.
0: I have been calling it. And I think these women, I have also been saying this. And now that it's over, I have 2 proclamations. Proclamation number 1, I would be shocked if there is not a cast change, and I mean either Erica, Kyle, or Dorit goes. Mm-hmm. There is no, and I would put my money on Dorit. I do not see, there was no resolution there was, we got to the end of three, and there, sometimes in these reunions, the women that have fought all year, they, there will be maybe not a kumbaya, but a kum.
2: No baya, though.
1: They left the baya out.
0: There is no baya.
2: Goodbye.
0: But there is a kum. There is not a kum or a bai or a ya. It was, Dorit was prickly right to the end. Would not let anyone else speak, even when people were, she was not hearing, even if she didn't believe the reasons, she was never hearing Kyle's explanation for why Kyle behaved the way that she did. Erica, the same way. There is no, those three are not going to be friends. And I do not see them making up before they have to start filming again. And you just can't have an ensemble show like that.
1: Mm-hmm.
0: Here's my second proclamation.
1: Wait, I have one question before you move
0: please.
1: On. Is it typical for a finale or a reunion show to be three episodes?
0: Yes.
1: Okay, thank you. That's all.
0: The average is two, but it's not out of the ordinary for it to be three.
1: Okay.
0: Especially for Bev Hills.
2: Yeah, how many episodes? Great question. I've got a follow-up question, Jason.
0: 11. 11 to 14.
2: How many regular season episodes are there in a typical
0: 11
2: Housewives?
0: To 14.
2: Oh, wow. Okay. Mm-hmm.
1: Okay. Yeah. Okay, sorry. Go on to point two.
0: No.
1: Please.
0: Point two. It is a documented fact that when you are on the bubble, I've said this before, executive producers of the show, sometimes your performance at the reunion is the deciding factor of whether you're going to be asked back the next year. So you better bring it. Again, these shows are ensembles. These are ensembles. So you better som or bull. At these reunions, Rachel Zoe, I need a word with you. You were fantastic in your debut season, but this isn't the Rachel Zoe project. You're in an ensemble and you need to show up. You sat there and basically said 7 to 11 words. It was disappointing. You need to show up at this reunion. You were great. I'm going to give you a little bit of a pass because you had a great freshman year, but next year, you got to show up at the reunion and not just sit there and purse your lips.
1: So do you think she's on the bubble?
0: No,
1: because she was so good. Okay.
0: She was so good. There's not a chance in heck she's not coming back.
1: Okay. But this is your critique of her.
0: This is my critique of her. I was highly disappointed. I was like, really?
1: Mm.
0: Really, Rachel? You're not going to do anything? You're not going to say any? It was a waste. You shouldn't even showed up.
1: Ooh, that's a bummer.
2: Ooh.
0: You shouldn't even showed up. You shouldn't even gotten out of your makeup trailer because you were, it was a waste. You said nothing of value, nothing of value or nothing of scandal, no shade, no nothing. You were worthless, worthless.
1: Can I go back to point one? Because I do have a question.
0: Absolutely.
1: Is it your feeling? Because, you know, conflict reigns in the Real Housewives
0: world. Yeah.
1: So with Dorit, is it that she brought too much?
0: Too much. It is a balancing act.
1: Okay.
0: She overplayed her hand, and you can't isolate yourself from more than one. You can't really afford to isolate yourself from basically half the group. You can cause drama, but you can't cause such extreme drama that you isolate yourself and you make yourself a enemy of more than two people in the cast.
1: Okay.
0: That's not good. Mm-hmm. You can't put Humpty Dumpty back together again. Cause again, it is an ensemble.
1: That makes sense.
0: And that is what Dorit is forgetting. There's half of the cast that can't stand her now and can't come back from it. So yeah, The Real Housewives of Bev Hills. You can catch up on the full season right now on Peacock.
3: And now, here are the headlines.
1: I love it. I seriously love it.
0: It's Green Queen headlines. We have news. The upfronts begin today, Colleen.
1: Yeah, so this is, you know, okay, so this is not, I don't have any news for this. It's just
0: keep an eye out.
1: This is happening, and your screen queens will be on this. Upfronts start today, and this is essentially where TV networks and streaming networks trot out their plans for the upcoming year. What we're excited about, what's coming, what we're going to see, what we're going to be watching for. And it is kind of fun and exciting because we learn all kinds of new TV news during this time. And so this is happening over the course of the next 3 days, starting today, Monday, May 11th, I should say. Monday, May 11th with the NBC upfronts will kick it all off. That's at 10:30 Eastern time. So we're going to start to see some news trickle out, which is going to be fun for us in this on Screen Queens, is that we're going to be able to tell you what's coming.
0: And then what we mean by that is on CBS, how many Taylor Sheridan shows and how many FBI shows will be greenlit?
1: That's
0: just to translate that for Paramount and CBS.
1: Precisely.
0: Yeah.
1: Precisely. But it is an exciting, it is truly,
0: it is a fun
1: time of year because you learn so much about what we're anticipating.
0: Speaking of that, I have breaking news. So it's another cheap chance to run yet another hysterical sounder.
3: We interrupt this program to bring you the latest news.
0: See, that was a little more gentle.
1: That was fun.
0: Speaking of upfronts, it was just announced about 40 minutes ago. NBC dropped a little thing on the Today Show. They are turning Wordle, arguably one of the most popular app-based games right now. They are turning it into a game show hosted by Savannah Guthrie.
1: Ooh.
0: Wordle is becoming a game show. Now, I want to bring this up because, a lot of you queens out there play Wordle. I know that right now, as we speak, my mother-in-law is sitting in her bathrobe doing her Wordle. My question to you, I'm sitting here as a guy that, I mean, I know TV, I have a producer's brain. I'm trying to think, how do you do this?
1: I am curious about this. And at the same time, word games in general are game shows are no stranger to word games.
0: No.
1: And it has worked. So, I mean, when you look at Wheel of Fortune, that's a letter and word game. Right?
0: Hangman with a wheel.
1: Exactly. So I think it can be done. I await to be delighted, as our friend Holly will say. I await to be delighted by how they are able to make this very popular game translate to a half-hour game show.
0: Like, how do you do it? I mean, because it's a singular game. It's a solitary activity.
2: Mm-hmm. You're going to have people competing each other, and it needs to be on a timer.
0: You think so?
2: Yeah. I'm thinking if I'm making Wordle.
0: That's what I'm trying to think. Yeah.
2: Because Wordle is a word game on the New York Times. You have six chances to guess the word and to spell the word. And that's it.
1: That's all you get.
2: Yeah.
0: And if you make a wrong guess, it will tell you, do you have the right letter, but in the wrong space?
1: Mm-hmm. But what I'm wondering is if they're playing against each other, if there are people playing against each other, or if it is a single player.
2: I think that the initial rounds are going to have people play against each other. And then the person who wins is going to face the ultimate Wordle round, and that will be on their own.
0: I think she just produced it.
1: I have to tell you guys something.
0: What? Yes.
1: Our family is, I dropped out of Wordle a while ago, but our family still goes. And every day, everybody shares their scores. And every once in a while, my spouse will have a conversation with me about his Wordle experience for the morning.
0: Mm-hmm.
1: And I love him. And there's so much that he talks to me about that I am enamored with.
0: Mm-hmm.
1: I find nothing less interesting than hearing about his Wordle process. And so I'm mildly concerned about how they're going to make it exciting to watch other people play Wordle. I think the fun thing about Wordle is playing it yourself.
0: Yes. Absolutely right.
1: That being said, like, it's hot right now.
0: It is. But can you make it hot and interesting for television? And it's being produced by Jimmy Fallon.
4: Oh, no. Bye.
0: Okay. I saved that for last on purpose.
4: Bye.
0: Do you like how I played that, Colleen? I weighed into that.
1: It was
0: the
1: good.
0: The last nugget to tell that to Holly. That's right. Half Man on HBO Max, The Real Housewives of Beverly Hills on Bravo, and Grey's Anatomy on Hulu. Like what you hear? 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
0: I have a relative that was abducted by aliens.
6: I've never been this close to somebody who's been abducted.
0: She doesn't remember a full day. When she returned, she kept asking relatives, did they miss her? And she looked down and her belly button was ruptured. Now, Colin thinks it was a deep astral projection. No pun intended on the astral projection. Yeah,
6: well, I want to believe that they come in peace.
0: Girl.
6: What?
0: No, not.
6: No.
0: They're here to plunder.
6: No, I mean, they're here to watch way too many movies. 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
14: 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YMCA of the North presents our My Talk Traffic. Good morning, I'm Kenny. 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So Highway 12 reopened this morning with fresh construction lane closures in both directions. And that's why eastbound 12 right now is seeing gridlock past 101 and over to 494. Speaking of gridlock, oh boy, it's apocalyptic on northbound 169 for at least a couple of miles leading up to the Bloomington Ferry Bridge. It's due to a left lane blocking medical incident on that bridge. Over in St. Paul, southbound 35E, seeing a very heavy flow from Little Canada into downtown St. Paul, although the high-speed lane there looks pretty good, pretty fast. Our 5 Eyewitness News forecast, sunny, 68 degrees the high today. Scattered showers overnight, dropping down to a low of 53, and then it's partly cloudy, windy, and 70 tomorrow. 44 degrees right now at my talk.
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0: It's Jason Matheson Show, starring Colleen Lindstrom, starring Holly Roberts, and today, guest starring a good friend of ours who is back with us. We do this great thing called My Talk Loves Local, where we shine a light on great local businesses that we love. And we tried to do this last week, but gosh darn phone lines. Oh, Sprint. Anyway, so we're joined once again by our dear friend Melissa from El Burrito Mercado. Hello, friend.
1: Hola, good morning.
2: Yay.
0: Oh, you sound great. You're here. You sound great. Okay, Colleen.
1: Thank you.
2: I remember where when we lost you.
0: Because it was such a good question, Colleen. Pick us up.
2: Okay, so I'm going to try to ask it in the same way that I did, but I was thinking about the fact that you really have been an institution in the Twin Cities for how many years, Melissa?
1: 47 this year, since 1979.
2: 47 years. And I know. You know, and you are just a go-to for so many people in the Twin Cities. But I was asking you, what is it that you love about the people and the vibe of the Twin Cities?
1: Yeah, well, Minnesota has never shown up the way they have the last 6 years. The loyalty and the support, and we all witnessed this, right, the last few months.
0: Yeah.
1: But through the pandemic, through the riots, through robberies, through, and of course now through everything that happened these past few months, Minnesota has just always shown up for us. I mean, we wouldn't be here if it weren't because of the loyalty of the Twin City residents. So we're so grateful.
0: What does that... I'm trying to think of how I want to phrase this. Does that the way the community shows up for you? Because I watch all your social media and
1: thank you.
0: Does that comfort you when things did get tough, when things are tough, when you see how much the community shows up for you and your family? Does that what level of comfort does that give you?
1: I mean, I never take it for granted. We never take anything for granted. So every time we never know what to expect. So it truly always takes us back, and it just really obviously we're just really grateful. I don't know what else to say other than I can't say comfort because I don't rely on that. I don't know every time. I don't know when something is going to happen. I don't know when the next, like even now, we're still struggling. We're still figuring it out. We're still, you know, it's things aren't back to normal in quotations. So even right now, you know, I don't take anything for granted. And I just keep hustling. You see all the social media stuff. Yeah. We're constantly hustling and trying to keep, bringing our loyal customers back to us and bring in new customers, which is why we love partnering with you guys. Because My Talk you are the same way. It's a business, right? My Talk is a business, and you are a business, Jason. You get that the fans and the people that. We are only, Jason's still around, El Burrito's still around, and My Talk is still around because of our loyal listeners and followers and customers, right? And so, and we're just constantly hustling, right?
0: But it is show, but you're right. We all three of us, you can't see us. We're all not, it's show business, and it is the it is the restaurant business. And if you don't have, if you don't have butts and seats, there are no seats.
1: There are no business. There is no El Burrito. So I appreciate this conversation because it's we don't talk about it enough. And I think with all the efforts we saw throughout these months to try and that are still occurring to save restaurants, it's so important that everybody stays loyal, continues to show up and show that loyalty for their favorite restaurants, especially mom and pop shops. Go out and give them some love.
2: Oh boy. You know, how many times has this happened in history where something goes away and everybody goes, but I loved it. But you have to show that you love it. And I appreciate that you're being very honest about the challenge of right now.
0: Yeah.
1: Yeah. Thank you. Yeah, absolutely. Yes. So do we want to talk about what El Burrito is?
0: Yes.
2: Yes.
0: Yeah,
2: let's go back to let's do that.
1: Mm-hmm. It is. It literally, we were talking. I remember I started out talking about how it's like a little slice of Mexico is how we kind of try to describe El Burrito, where it's a unique marketplace from the moment you walk in. So it's a restaurant, a bar, a patio that's opening in the next couple of weeks. We're still working on that because, you know, we're still figuring weather. Things out weather. After this yeah. craziness.
2: Yeah.
1: Well,
2: yeah.
1: weather is just, again, staffing, et cetera.
2: Sure.
1: So, but it's a deli. It's a full-service deli, catering, bakery. And then there's a marketplace that specializes in seasoned meats that are ready to grill and very approachable seasoned Mexican cuts. And then a produce full of a great selection of all your salsa and guacamole cooking adventures at home.
2: I mean, it really is like full service. Truly.
1: Yeah.
2: I mean, you can even pick up a gift for
1: yeah.
2: for someone.
1: Our imported gift items. And every day of the week we have something special in the restaurant. $10 lunches, happy hour deals, all day happy hour, 2 for $30 meal deals on Thursday. So all on our social media and on our website. And there's also on our website different links where you can still give back and help with different community organizations that are helping communities in need too.
2: Mm.
0: We're talking with our family from El Burrito Mercado, Holly.
3: So, Lisa, we were talking about butts and seats. And
1: Yes.
3: And there are lots of events that you guys are doing in addition mm-hmm. to daily activities. Every week you've got $2 Taco Tuesdays. Yes. But can you tell us about some of the events that are happening, especially with summer coming, that people can go to at El Burrito Mercado?
1: Yeah, so we just kicked off this last weekend. Our Fiesta Fridays are back once a month with mariachis every Friday. It's super fun.
2: Oh, fun.
1: For birthday dinners. We bring out a cake and the mariachi sings happy birthday in English and Spanish. So we love getting families in for this. And then starting especially in June, we have a salsa night. They do little salsa lessons, and then we have like a Tex-Mex, kind of have a little country vibe to it, but it's Mexican folk music. And then, like I said, the mariachi night. So it's a little bit smaller list of events. Just, again, we're still trying to get our grounding here,
0: yeah.
1: but we are definitely bringing back all the live music on the patio. So that's on our calendar and it's on our Facebook events as well.
2: That's a perfect date night.
0: Before we
1: it really
0: go.
1: Is and just yeah. and fun family stuff. It really
0: yeah.
1: is.
0: Yeah.
1: Like I love seeing families coming out and the little kids are dancing to the music. It's such a great way to bring, because this is what we need, right? So we can face
0: yes.
1: these crazy.
2: Yes.
1: We need to teach our children and bring and come together as community.
2: Community.
1: When I say community, it's all of us, you know. And so yeah, definitely come check out El Burrito this summer on the patio. Really fun family events. And don't forget the elotes. The Mexican
0: yes.
1: roasted corn is there every weekend, all weekend long.
0: It's so good. Really quick, before we go, have you seen a rise? I know every other, like every grocery store chain has really evolved. Mm-hmm. The ready to go, ready to eat yeah. meals and items. Are you guys seeing that as well?
1: Yes, absolutely. And so meal prep at El Burrito, if your family loves Mexican food, definitely come, because I was trying to get hint at that, like the meats in the meat department are cook in minutes, and then you can grab rice, beans, guacamole, everything ready to heat and eat or ready to eat right from the full service or the grab and go deli. And again, the meat department is just amazing.
2: I love
0: yeah.
2: this.
0: It makes it so yeah. easy, especially all of you busy yeah. parents out there.
1: Yes, for sure.
2: I just
1: taco nights made easy.
2: I just want to put a bug in other people's ear, because I'm looking at the calendar and it's May. And I know that there's a lot of graduation parties coming up, that kind of thing.
1: Yes.
2: And you guys do catering, and that is a people yeah. pleaser.
1: It absolutely is. Taco bars, that's our number one thing. Uh-huh. We have fajitas. There's individual meals for lunch meetings as well. Definitely go check out the catering. You know, I was just remembering, also check out our Mexican bingo nights at the end of the month, Loteria. It's so fun.
2: Ooh.
1: It's bilingual, and families love that one as well. Easy dinners and a fun game night.
2: So fun.
0: Well, we love yeah. you. Thank you for coming back.
1: Thank you. We
0: for
1: love
0: a second
1: you too.
0: Round.
1: Yes.
0: And
1: thanks for calling me. I'm so glad we were able to reconnect.
0: Absolutely. Thank you, sweetie. We'll talk to you soon. El Burrito Mercado,
1: yes,
0: everyone.
1: Good.
0: Go to bingo, get some meats, get taco bar. Colleen, I'm so glad you mentioned that for
2: it's like
0: graduation
2: the perfect
0: parties.
2: Graduation party. It's a people pleaser. That's a crowd pleaser.
0: I've had them do several parties of ours, and it's just, you can't go wrong. Seriously. They're just good people. El Burrito Mercado. Support them, man. We're going to take a break. We're going to wrap things up with a goat next.
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5: I'm watching TV in my bed, like, almost all the time. I'm living that Charlie and the Chocolate Factory kind of life. That's my dream.
6: Grandpa Joe.
5: And I have one of
6: I haven't
5: beds.
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5: 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Usually my mom and my kid, and then, like, my sister.
6: Sure.
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6: Mm-hmm.
5: It sits up fully, so we can turn it into a couch.
1: Oh, yeah, that's what I have, yeah.
5: It is like, who knew that hospital was my dream life?
1: I love my hospital bed.
5: It's so good. It's so good.
4: Brittany and Kendall with producer Mike. The next generation of talk radio, where talk is fun. My Talk 107.1. 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
4: 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My Talk. Everything entertainment.

0: feeling insane.
1: This is another song it's we can take in the back and put it down.
2: Oh, same. Goodbye.
3: Thank you.
1: Thank you, Holly.
2: You're welcome.
3: Oh, there are so many.
1: There's so many. We need to take a vacuum cleaner.
4: Let's just start flagging them.
1: Wait a minute. Colleen.
3: What?
1: Wait a minute. Remember, we have middle management right here on our show.
3: Oh, my gosh.
1: Activate the manager bell.
2: Oh, hold on a second. Let me find
1: the middle management horn.
3: Missed opportunity.
1: We need to turn Holly into a middle manager right now. We need to thank
3: there
1: you.
3: Is.
1: There she is. She's now officially middle management because Holly is our assistant program director.
3: Holly, we are coming to you as your underlings.
1: That's right. Colleen, would you like to represent us? Would you like to
3: No, I think you should. I just wanted to set it up.
1: Oh, okay. Holly, Colleen and I and Holly would like, we would like to request that you get rid of Benson Boone's, whatever the hell that song is called. And we would, thank you. Also like to request getting rid of Golden because it's no longer Golden.
2: At the very least,
3: it's tarnished.
2: What I can do, I hear you.
1: You hear us? Thank you. We love when managers hear us. Thank you.
2: And what I'm going to do, because I have done this to songs before, even before.
3: Before she got promoted, she was killing songs.
1: Before she got promoted, yeah.
2: Wasn't necessarily killing them, Colleen, but definitely restricting them.
3: Mm.
1: Yeah.
2: From our program, saying they can still play on the station.
3: Thank you, but not for us.
2: Just not for us. And I can do the same thing for these songs, for those two songs.
3: Hallelujah.
1: What I'm hearing from you is you're going to allow those songs to succeed someplace else.
2: That's right.
3: Ooh, I like that reframe.
1: Thank you.
3: We would like for you to succeed elsewhere.
2: So what I can do with Benson Boone Beautiful Things is program it Jason No. And then I hit save, and there
1: Perfect.
2: You go. It's done.
3: Oh, my gosh. From now on.
1: Jason, no. Brittany, yes.
3: That's our shortcut.
1: That's
3: Jason,
1: right.
3: No.
1: No. Colin says it to me all the time. Back, yeah. Jason.
3: I feel better. I feel like.
1: I do, too.
3: I forgot that
1: she's right here, Colleen. I do, too. Yeah. I feel more ready to tackle the day.
3: Oh, that was wonderful.
1: Okay, Holly, back to on-air mode. Not a manager anymore. Let's end the show with goats, shall we?
2: Yes. Benson Boone? No. Goats? Yes.
3: That goat actually sounded like... Do the first one again. That sounded like Benson Boone.
2: Actually, it did. Hold on a second.
1: Hold on a minute.
2: Wait, let me...
1: Okay.
2: Hold on a minute.
1: We can do it.
2: Yep.
3: I believe in us.
1: I believe in us, too.
2: Let me try this. Hold on a second.
1: We think this goes.
5: I need you home.

0: Oh, wow. Wow. That was the best unintentional segue ever.
1: Can we do that one more time, Holly?
2: Hold on a second. Let me drop the needle.
3: Okay.
2: Here we go.

0: Oh, gosh. Well, hopefully someone in the audience who is a goat parent or wants to become a goat parent is now considering the name Benson Boone for their goat.
1: Yeah. Oh, cute. Please name a goat Benson Boone.
2: Please.
1: So sweet.
0: Okay. Back to goat news.
2: Back to goat news.
1: Old and busted, it's a coat check at a bar. Hot and fresh, a goat check.
0: Wait.
2: What?
1: There's a bar in London called the Lucky Goat, and they've just launched a goat check service.
2: Oh.
1: It will allow you to safely drop off your animal before you go into the bar.
0: A lot of people walking around London with their goats.
2: Right? Is this a problem that needs to be solved?
1: Well, the CEO of the Lucky Goat, his name is Paul. He said, turns out 1 in 10 Brits have tried to take animals with them on a night out. And some have even attempted to check them in at the coat check.
0: I mean, that actually is kind of funny.
2: I mean, it is funny. But I thought only us Americans did that. Because, you know, I just read a thing. I don't know where the thing was, but I read a thing and a thing.
0: Oh no! You know what it was?
2: Bringing dogs everywhere.
0: It was. It was on Sunday morning last week.
2: I didn't read it. I watched it. You're right. It was David Sedaris.
0: I remember that.
2: Yeah.
1: But get this, guys. There is still in the city of London. So the city of London is a tiny part of the greater London metropolitan area.
0: Okay.
1: And this has existed for a long time. So under ancient City of London rights. Uh-huh. You still have the legal privilege to walk your livestock, including goats, across the London Bridge and into the city. And the City of London is where basically like stockbrokers and skyscrapers are. But you still have the privilege. You can walk your livestock and your goats across the London Bridge and into the city. And Paul, the guy who runs the Lucky Goat, wants to honor that.
2: I mean, I guess there are worse things.
0: Who's taking care of these livestock at the bar? At the goat check? Is this like a dog park in the bar?
2: You don't really care. You just wanted to be able to say goat check.
0: No, I literally do want to know. Like, I understand when I give my coat, they just hang it on a rack. But at the goat check, who's manning my goat?
2: I don't have an answer for you.
0: Didn't that sound like a euphemism, though?
2: It did. Who's minding my goat?
0: Who's manning my goat?
2: Who's manning my goat? Well, it depends. I mean, there are worse ideas. I wouldn't mind. I mean, in a pub, I wouldn't mind seeing a little goat. I don't know. Maybe I would. Yeah.
0: Also sounds like a euphemism.
2: I wouldn't mind seeing a little goat.
0: I've seen a few goats at a pub. Benson Boone.
2: That's our
0: Welcome
2: new show goat.
1: Oh, a show goat. How cute.
2: That's
1: would
2: our
1: that
2: show
1: be?
2: Goat. It's Benson Boone, our show goat.
0: Yeah, we have a show goat.
2: That's right.
1: I'm serious. Can we? This is a call to all you farmers and enthusiasts out there. Please have a Benson Boone baby goat.
0: Please do.
2: Please.
0: And send us a picture.
2: And christen it with it's our show goat. Yeah.
0: Thank you.
2: We won't feed it or provide any monetary support.
0: We're not manning that goat.
2: We're not manning that goat. That's going to do it for us. If you're listening and you're a kid that's being bullied, you go out there and be yourself because nobody can tell you you're doing it wrong. Right, Colleen?
0: Correct. Kindness is free. Sprinkle that stuff everywhere and be excellent to each other. Donna and Steve are coming up next. We'll be back tomorrow.
3: Your talk is fun.
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8: And would you tell me all the news?
1: At the box office this weekend, The Devil Wears Prada 2 remained in first place, adding $43 million domestically to its gross, declining just 44% from its debut weekend. Meanwhile, in second place, shortly behind Mortal Kombat 2, which launched to a $40 million debut domestically. And Ben Affleck and Matt Damon, well, they got sued for defamation for their portrayal of real-life Miami-Dade police officers in The Rip. An officer said, quote, "When you rip something, you're stealing something, and we never stole a dollar." And finally, 85-year-old Ringo Starr is the oldest rock star going on tour this summer. He's followed by the Beach Boys' Mike Love at 85, Bob Dylan on the road at 84 years young, and Paul Simon also hitting the road at 84 years old. So go catch him on tour while you can. Well, that's all the dirt this hour. For more, check out mytalk1071.com or download the MyTalk app.
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3: 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MyTalk 107.1. 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

0: Hello. Welcome to the Donna and Steve Show. It is the Monday edition, and we're so happy to have you along for the ride today.
1: Yeah, you said it, Donna.
0: Thanks, man.
1: Yeah, bro, absolutely. Hope your weekend was great.
0: It was great. You?
1: Highlight?
0: Nothing but yard work, mulching. Nothing super exciting. Picked up a friend from the airport. She spent the night.
1: Oh.
0: Took her home.
1: What?
0: Did some work. What?
1: What do you mean she spent the night? Who's his friend? So they come and squat at your house for a night and then they leave you and go be with other people?
0: Yeah. Yeah. Now, I had a friend who lives in Michigan part of the time and Minnesota part of the time, and she needed a lift. And then I went and picked her up, and I was like, you know what? I am super tired, so let's just hang out at my house. And she said, okay. And I said, I'll bring you home in the morning. And then I went and picked her up, and I was like, you know what? I am super tired, so let's just hang out at my house. And she said, okay. And I said, I'll bring you home in the morning.
1: Oh, my gosh.
0: So we watched ladies basketball.

0: getting late, bring you home in the morning. There's not a person on the planet other than you who thinks that's weird.
1: And then you watched basketball. You don't turn on sports often. Is this person a sports fan?
0: This person is a, yes, ladies basketball fan.
1: What's her name? Let's just get this out of the way. Let's all become more familiar with this person. Susie, Mary, Nancy.
0: Bingo, Mary.
1: Mary, yeah, yep. Okay. I can guess that name in two guesses. That's, okay, good. Well, that's nice, Donna.
0: Okay, thank you. How about you?
1: Yeah, man, definitely. Hey, shout out to the Timberwolves, by the way, for talking basketball. The Minnesota Timberwolves tied up their playoff series with the San Antonio Spurs 2-2. Now the series heads back to San Antonio. It, of course, was helpful that Victor Wembanyama was ejected from the game for a flagrant 2 foul as an elbow connected with Naz Reid's jaw. Flagrant. So that helped us. But now we'll see if we can somehow muster a victory here.
0: That'd be fun.
1: In San Antonio, which I think the game happens tomorrow.
0: Oh.
1: We'll see.
0: Okay.
1: I'll tell you what, things are so busy here. Here's what happened on my Saturday morning this past weekend. I get up and I'm having coffee, and then I look at my wife and she hasn't come down to have coffee yet. And then I go upstairs to bug her, and she's dressed in a nice top and putting makeup on, and I'm like, huh. Something's happening here. I said, is there something on the calendar that somewhere that you're going? Excuse me. Oh, my God.
0: Okay, there's that.
1: All right, thanks. I'm muted. So I looked at my wife and I was like, what's going on? Where are you going? Is there something happening? And then she said, yes, it's Addie's recital today. And I paused, all of time stopped for a moment. And I said, what do you, and I'm thinking, does she mean dance recital? Is she having a stroke? What's going on? Because that happens next week. Is this woman having like a major medical episode? And I'm going to have to tell her, honey, it's a week away. What are you doing?
0: Mm-hmm.
1: She had a voice recital that morning that I didn't even at all know was there. I thought it was coming like 2 weeks in the future. And then, of course, she said the phrase, the four-word phrase that makes every husband shake to his core.
0: I told you this.
1: It's on the calendar. It was on the calendar.
0: So you guys didn't even mention it the night before? There was no discussion like, hey, what time do you think we should leave? Or
1: no, there was none of that.
0: Not even Addie talking about?
1: She had a sleepover, which was less of a context clue. Of there's a recital tomorrow. It's like, what? You have to leave in the morning for a recital. Why don't you do a sleepover the next day? I didn't even know the sleepover was happening. At my house. A friend appeared on the deck.
0: Oh,
1: and was like, hey,
0: I guess that's okay.
1: It was my child, Donna. I'm not doing a late night basketball viewing session with a friend. It was an impromptu thing that you did? I don't want to do it.
0: Somewhat. Yeah.
1: Anyway.
0: It was like in the car, and I was like, why don't you just stay over and we'll hang out? We'll get some Thai food and make a
1: instead
0: night
1: of what? Were you gonna? Where would you have taken them otherwise?
0: I would have driven to Minnetonka and then turned around and come back. And I was tired.
1: Anyway, that was quite the shock when I found out that she was having a...
0: Dude, you got to check that calendar.
1: I guess so.
0: You got to check it every day.
1: Every day.
0: Every day.
1: Yes.
0: Every
1: Thank
0: day.
1: You, Donna. Hey, I used a metal edger for the first time yesterday. You know,
0: for your
1: an
0: lawn?
1: Edging tool for a lawn? Yeah, yeah, yeah.
0: Cool.
1: Have you used them before?
0: I guess I've only done the, I think I've tried a metal edger and that didn't really go great. And then I used the, you know, the one with the string that snaps.
1: Yeah, And I have a weed whacker or a weed whipper, depending on where you grew up, that you can turn so that it does the edging. But then the string, it's a string. And so if the ground that it's hitting is hard enough, it will cut the string, and then you have to like stop and pull
0: and
1: it out.
0: Restring
1: and
0: so, it. Uh-huh.
1: I've had to do that a gazillion times. So I got one with a metal edge, and Donna, this thing, when you hit like the sidewalk, sparks will fly. Wow. When metal hits concrete and it's going at that kind of a speed, sparks fly. So I did it, and I'm trying to edge all around my flower beds to break the root system of the invasive grass that is going in and totally ruining everything.
0: I'm so sorry.
1: But it went well. It was
0: good.
1: Fun.
0: I'm real glad.

0: Thank you, Donna.
1: I was on the search for mulch yesterday and the day before. And Steve, oh my God, I put down all this mulch. And then I backed away, backed up, and looked at it and went, that is hideous. I had to, the next morning, pick it all back up and dump it into a giant yard waste can. I'm like, I cannot leave that. That looks like somebody sprinkled Doritos all over my beds.
0: Oh, no.
1: So I finally found the mulch I was looking for because I tried to substitute it because I couldn't find my brand anywhere. Shout out to the person who came up to me at Lowe's in Shakopee. Thanks for saying hi. That was very nice.
0: To help you or a fan? Are you pointing out fan interactions?
1: Fan.
0: Oh,
1: yeah, yeah,
0: must
1: yeah.
0: be nice.
1: Fan. In fact, she said, big fan. And I said, thank you.
0: Oh, thank you so much. So you got the new mulch?
1: I got the new mulch. I bought like 15 bags of mulch. Now I'm redoing all the mulch. But when I looked back, it just looked like someone dumped cheese all over the place.
0: Oh, boy.
1: And I'm like, that is so ugly. I am not leaving that. And my neighbors were like, I got to be honest. I would have left it and said, now I know for next year. I'm like, no, I don't know.
0: No, we're just at the beginning of the season.
1: Yes.
0: We want it to look nice. We want it to look right.
1: All summer, I have to look at that?
0: Now, last thing, friends, and then we'll be done with yard talk for today.
1: I got to tell you something that happened to me, too.
0: Right now?
1: Can I just, while I was putting mulch down, don't forget what you were going to say. So I'm putting the mulch down, and then I'm on my hands and knees and spreading it, like, with my hands.
0: Okay.
1: And so I'm patting it down in this one area, and I'm like, wow, why is that so mushy? And I'm like, wow. Then I pressed it again, and then I look, and I'm pressing on the back of a frog. And I scream, and I'm like, oh, my God.
0: Oh, my gosh, Donna.
1: And I'm, like, pressing on this guy. I don't know if that's what that's doing to him.
0: Oh, my word.
1: And it sat there forever. And I'm like, well, you're just going to sit there now? Okay, I'll work around you, sir.
0: Wow.
1: So gross.
0: Oh, that is really... Boy, I'm glad that ended the way that it did, though. You could have pushed extra hard. Like, what is going... You know, and that could have ended very poorly.
1: Oh, God, yes.
0: Oh,
1: let's
0: my
1: not
0: gosh,
1: go there.
0: Donna.
1: Anyway, what were you going to say?
0: I don't want to say it because people are going to get mad. But my son had an encounter with a living creature while he was weed whipping over the weekend.
1: Yeah, don't like that.
0: It survived.
1: As long as it wasn't a snake, was it?
0: No, it was a baby bunny.
1: I don't want to know.
0: The baby bunny survived, Donna.
1: Okay.
0: He moved it off the property. It appeared to be doing as well as one could hope. But a sad situation, huh?
1: Yes.
0: You don't like to be weed whacking and then suddenly you look down.
1: You sure don't.
0: Peter Rabbit.
1: You sure don't.
0: Well, guys, that was our lawn talk. We're done. We're not going to talk any more about yards today.
1: It.
0: We promise. That's
1: we're
0: all
1: done.
0: We're doing.
1: That's it.
0: When we come back, I've got a study about pop culture and something that I have realized about it. And I think it might be my favorite part of ingesting pop culture. I'll explain. It's sort of an odd little study. And then also, why does Kristen Bell have to defend what she did for Mother's Day? Donna will let us know what she did for Mother's Day. And if she really ought to be defending it in the first place, we'll get to it when we come back. Donna and Steve on My Talk.
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3: A lot of people have bathtub shower situations like I have, and I'm a big dude. I can't stand towards the shower or away from the shower. My feet would be this close together.
4: Honestly, I'm wondering if I've ever experienced a human body. I don't know what you're talking about.
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3: 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This left arm gets super clean.
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3: It gets so clean.
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3: Get that left side.
4: That left side
3: is real clean.
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3: It only gets a little bit of a dip.
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1: Oh, hey, guys. It is Donna for Rebath down in Apple Valley, where we, Steve and I, are going to be broadcasting from this Thursday. It is a Food for Families broadcast to benefit Second Harvest Heartland. 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

0: Hello, welcome back. It is the Donna and Steve Show, Monday edition. Thank you for listening.
1: Good morning.
0: Good morning, Steve.
1: Good morning, everyone. Welcome in. Come, find a seat. We're happy to have you, and we're blessed to be near you. Donna, if you think about the ways that we all consume media, sometimes I can feel like we're all in different little pockets of the media universe. You know, back when we were all kids, you grew up, you had three or four channels that you were sort of looking in on, and that was kind of it. So it was easy to be sharing things. But now people are on different streamers. They're listening to different radio stations, checking out different podcasts on different social media apps, etc. However, sometimes still, pop culture is able to bring us together. There was this study that was done looking at these 2025 media trends and how audiences respond to big cultural moments. So this could be things like big concert events. I'm thinking Taylor Swift's concert, big sports moments, big award shows, big celebrity events, and how they actually still bring us together. And what it talked about is something that I really relate with is sometimes more than even the thing, you like following everybody's response to the thing, that there's something inside of people that connects over big cultural moments. So it's not just, oh, I watched the Super Bowl. It's, I also want to watch to see how everybody else was watching the Super Bowl and what their responses were. If you think of Bad Bunny's halftime show.
0: Yeah.
1: Seeing the grasses walk around was fun on your own, but it became more fun when you saw all of the memes about it and the internet's response to it.
0: Sure.
1: A few years ago, the first Blue Origin Jeff Bezos wiener-shaped rocket went into the sky, and we were all watching that. And then there's something about, then you want to watch and see how other people saw the event. And it, I don't know, I those kind of moments I find so all too rare, but like very enjoyable. There's some weird connectedness that we have. And this report says that pop culture, these things that just go outside of their ether and everybody talks about, brings people, it gives you a connectedness to your friends.
0: Well, think about also, we were talking about the movie going experience recently, but think about like Barbenheimer, you know, and then people showing up to these events dressed up like Barbie or dressed up like Wicked characters, you know?
1: Right.
0: It's just, it's a communal event.
1: Yes, the other ones, Barbenheimer makes their list. So does the Friends finale, the Sopranos finale.
0: Yeah, yeah, yeah.
1: Tiger King during COVID. A lot of people, whether they watched it or not, had opinions about the story, the characters, etc.
0: Right.
1: I mean, this is dated and darker, but you know, like the OJ chase.
0: Yeah.
1: That's, you're like all, everybody's, and that was pre-social media.
0: Right.
1: But that is a way that people tap into it now, is you watch something and you're like, whoa, crazy. And then you go to social media to see how everybody else experienced that same thing. And it creates this kind of water cooler connectedness.
0: Yeah.
1: Not for
0: sure.
1: Nothing.
0: Yeah. Interesting. Times, they are evolving.
1: Oh, Donna, perfect ending to that. Thank you.
0: The winds of change.
1: You hang your wind chime yet?
0: No, I did not. I hung something else, though. I had a lantern. But not the wind chimes yet. But I'm starting to think, as long as it's just one wind chime, it should be okay, right?
1: Listen, it's chime dependent. This is so chime dependent. You know what? Tomorrow we're going to be broadcasting live tomorrow, right?
0: Yes, from El Burrito Mercado.
1: Why don't you bring the wind chime?
0: Okay.
1: And then we can test it.
0: All right. Oh, by the way, I brought something in that starts with the letter A.
1: Okay, let's do that right now. Why not?
0: All right.
1: All right. So, if you don't know, Donna had the idea as she heard me talking recently about my kindergartner having an alphabet countdown to the final day of school this year. So from A to Z, and each day it's, hey, don't forget it's this day, don't forget it's that day. And it's really fun for the kids, as long as you remember as a parent, right? Because the six-year-old is not going to remind you in the morning that today's hat day. He would just go into school, realize he's the only one without a hat, bummed, and then come back. So Donna said, well, why don't we do this? And I said, why don't you do this?
0: It's not as fun.
1: Hey, you're going to do great, but I don't need one more letter countdown thing to memorize right now.
0: But maybe that would help you remember your kids. Maybe we just pick up on whatever letter he's on.
1: Or we don't.
0: Okay, that's fine.
1: And instead, we're starting an alphabet countdown today, and we will see how many days in a row Donna remembers this. And no grace, once you forget it, it's over.
0: Oh, what?
1: Yeah, yeah. We're trying to...
0: crazy wrinkle.
1: I'm trying to increase the stakes for you. So today, we have something starting with the letter A that Donna brought in from home, and I will try to guess this. I guess I'll just quickly go through a few 20 questions. Is this something you can eat?
0: No.
1: Is this something you would normally hold?
0: Yes.
1: Is this something you can wear?
0: Yes.
1: Okay, I'll do two more. We'll do five questions here. Something you can wear. Is this something you would only wear during certain weather?
0: No.
1: Would you wear this? Excuse me. Is this something that you would wear on your top half?
0: Yes.
1: All right. I have a guess.
0: You ready?
1: Starts with the letter A.
0: The letter A.
1: I'm going to say an ascot.
0: Oh, God. Good guess.
1: Is it ascot?
0: It's not.
1: Donna, no. What is it?
0: It is antiperspirant.
1: Oh, dang. Secret.
0: It smells so good.
1: Powder fresh?
0: It's not it doesn't say. It's called completely clean. It just smells fresh.
1: Is it by Secret? It looks blue like Secret.
0: It is Secret.
1: Yeah, strong enough for a man. pH balance for a woman.
0: Now I'm starting to get all... paranoid about aluminum because it's the number one ingredient. Am I going to die?
1: Yes, eventually.
0: Okay.
1: I heard one of those doctors, I heard like a doctor do a quick thing. By the way, that wraps up today's letter countdown.
0: Yeah,
1: that was fun.
0: Thanks.
1: So that's how we'll do it. Well, as many days in a row as Donna remembers it, and I will get five questions asked 20 question style, only yes or no answers.
0: Yep. Okay.
1: And then I'll make one guess.
0: Okay.
1: Very fun, Donna. Thank you for doing that.
0: Okay, it's fine.
1: What?
0: The aluminum.
1: I think I heard a doctor say that there was sort of much made about that, and then it wasn't as much of a threat as first feared.
0: Because you're not absorbing the aluminum through your... Very little is being absorbed through your skin, is what I'm seeing right now. Thank you.
1: Thank you, Donna.
0: You're welcome.
1: Yes, they say no scientific evidence linking aluminum and antiperspirants to breast cancer, according to major health organizations like the American Cancer Society.
0: All right.
1: And the Breast Cancer Research Foundation. Boom.
0: All right. Good talk, man.
1: All right. Let's see here. When we return, we got a little pop culture ping pong. Britney Spears has made a statement now that she has... gone in and out of rehab.
0: Mm-hmm.
1: Also had an encounter with an animal that I don't much care for, but seems to be in the news a lot lately.
0: Oh, I can't wait. Also, someone you would never expect getting into a road rage incident on a bicycle. Tell you who it was when we come back. Bye.
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13: 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Today, mostly sunny. Some thunderstorms later this evening with a high of 68. The thunderstorms continue tonight with a low of 54. And into tomorrow morning, thunderstorms early, then partly cloudy, windy with a high of 70. Right now, the MyTalk studios, it's sunny and 49.
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1: I got a little Britney Spears news for you.
0: Okay.
1: She has made her first statement on social media following her checking herself into and then out of rehab following her DUI. She has said, and then I'll let you know what she was holding in a photo. She had said that she is on a spiritual journey. She's so damn thankful to my friends and so many new beautiful people I've met through my spiritual journey.
0: Aww.
1: I still have to learn how to be kind to myself and the way I speak to myself. We could all use a step up in that direction. It's also a never-ending journey, and sometimes I just stop, look up, and say, wow, God, I think that was you, and smile on. Those are the words of Britney Spears.
0: Hmm.
1: So we hope that she's doing well. Everybody would applaud if she could move in the right direction, and if she was dealing with any sort of substance issues outside of alcohol, that she might be able to put that stuff behind her. So those are all the good things.
0: Excellent.
1: The bad thing for me, personally, she had a picture. She was holding a Burmese python, and I just feel like I'm seeing too many snakes in my world these days.
0: Yeah,
1: she
0: I do
1: said
0: too.
1: That the snake is like a sign of good health. higher consciousness and pure luck. Let me tell you what I don't feel when I find a snake. Lucky. I don't think, wow, this is my lucky day. There's a snake in my flower bed.
0: Oh, that's a pretty snake, though.
1: I think they're all terrible looking.
0: That's a really pretty snake.
1: It's yellow and white. Nice little polka dot kind of a thing.
0: Yeah.
1: She, of course, had a big python around her. I think it was a Burmese python as well, but a big one.
0: Big.
1: When she performed to Slave, I'm a Slave for You at the 2001 MTV VMA Awards. They had tigers in cages there, too. Did PETA get all irritated? They must have been irritated with that one.
0: Yeah, for sure. Do you know, whenever I'm like in my little, whatever you call those areas, flower beds, whatever, I'm always on my hands and knees going, no snakes, please, no snake, please, no snake, please. Yes. That's why I got a frog yesterday, because I was saying no snake, no snake.
1: Yes, and then they said, all right, fine, here's your frog. You got to have something. I'm just going to let you be out here.
0: I know. Anyway, all the best to Britney Spears.
1: Yes.
0: That's good news. This story is so bonkers. Apparently, go ahead, do it.
1: Apparently,
0: Benedict.
1: Have you been on live TV before? Sorry.
0: Benedict Cumberbatch found himself in the middle of a heated
1: You got this. Come on, Donna, let's go.
0: Benedict Cumberbatch found himself in the middle of a heated argument with a fellow bicyclist after he was accused of running a red light.
1: Oh.
0: So there's this video of him. Where is this? Page Six has it.
1: Yeah.
0: There is a video of him, like, and this happened in England, probably London somewhere. And he, I guess this guy was following him for a while. And probably shouting things at him. So he pulled over, parked his bike, walked up to the guy. Somebody's taking video of this. And this guy's like, I was behind you the entire time. You've repeatedly broken the law. And Benedict Cumberbatch starts going, you are being verbally abusive. And he's like, to the guy who keeps breaking the law. And so you could see them like finger pointing and arguing. Oh, it went on for like 10 minutes before the guy who was accusing him of running red lights, he left. And then Benedict Cumberbatch, even though he was all crabby, he stopped and posed for pictures with fans.
1: Well, that's to his credit.
0: Somebody said it was such a pompous like road rage that it almost felt like it was staged. And then he still managed to charm everybody who was watching.
1: Yeah, what's up with the citizen's arrest guy?
0: I know.
1: Like, hey, bro.
0: I know. Some kind of, vigilante or something.
1: It's giving me, like, Dwight Schrute vibes from The Office, where he was like, I don't know, an assistant county sheriff volunteers, you know, something weird.
0: Yeah.
1: Just like, okay, sir, I get it. You just read the book. What do you care, though, if you're a biker? You know what? I mean, there's so much going on in life. Don't you just say, look, if that guy's going to, if you're breaking the law, you're putting yourself at risk here. You're going to, you will lose a battle with a vehicle.
0: Right.
1: If that happens with a car. I don't know what the things that could have been happening there that would have had this guy following him and like, I need to tell him what he did was
0: maybe
1: wrong.
0: Maybe he was sick of bikers getting a bad, you know, rap.
1: Maybe.
0: Because people do get irritated with bikers.
1: Oh, listen, this is a good time for us to say, let's
0: I
1: go
0: love
1: full
0: it.
1: Honesty
0: let's
1: here.
0: Let's do it. Let's do it.
1: Hey, bicyclists, we don't want you on the road. We don't. And I don't care. You can email me. I'm officially at the point in my career, Donna. I just don't care about any emails anymore.
0: Okay.
1: If anyone wants to be mad and email me, you can be. I don't want you on the road. I don't want you. We all, I feel like they're not ever aware of like these heavy vehicles that are around them. We get nervous when you're there. I'm always like staying as far away from them as I can. I want them on the sidewalk.
0: I know.
1: I do.
0: I know. I do, too. It's so stupid. It's like, why are you in the road? Get out of the road. Unless you're Tour de France-ing it. You know, get out. Get out. Let me tell you what happened to me one day on the way to work.
1: Okay.
0: I may have even taken a picture because I was going like a mile an hour because there were three bikes.
1: Oh, geez.
0: In a row right across the road. completely oblivious to the fact that I'm trying to get to work.
1: Yeah.
0: Get out of the road. Why are you in the middle of the road? Three of them. They were all just hanging out together, talking to each other, moseying.
1: You need to be single file there. Single file. If you're going to be on the road,
0: yes.
1: This is not happy hour. We're not at a coffee shop. Single file. Like, oh, we drive. You know how cars drive on
0: these
1: one lanes?
0: That's how bikes should be.
1: Single file.
0: That's right.
1: So get in line. Yeah, you're not Lance Armstrong, okay? I don't care that you're in your spandex suit today, ma'am.
0: And that your feet are attached to your pedals. We get it. You're a serious biker.
1: I'll strap mine on, man. Just please go to the sidewalk.
0: Although, I don't think it's legal to be on the sidewalk.
1: That's what they say. Well, then we need more bike lanes. Well, here's what I will tell. I was just telling my daughter who has her learner's permit. By the way, if you haven't had a stress test recently, drive with someone who has a permit. your heart will go through a battery of tests. But you can go, if you're on a two-lane street and there are bikers in your lane, you can legally cross a double yellow to give a wide berth so that you can safely pass the bike.
0: Oh, okay.
1: You can do that. Now, of course, the other lane has to be free and clear for you to do that. And we have to make all those decisions. Not the bikers, but
0: okay.
1: I just want them, give them a track. Go to a Valindrome or whatever those things are called. Go there.
0: There's trails everywhere. Stay on the trails.
1: Go to a trail.
0: Sorry, guys. We know you're probably
1: upset,
0: good people.
1: We believe it. Just like we believe pickup truck people are probably good people, but not when it's snowy out. You're being all, look how fast I can go, and then you're backing into spaces.
0: I'm in my Golf. You're like Mr. Gigantor behind me, harassing me.
1: Again, first to help you out of a ditch, you know. But
0: yeah, it's true. It's true. We love you guys.
1: We love you guys. If you're upset, sorry. dvalentine@mytalk107.com. Send me an email. I've been a long time fan of The Price is Right. And I thought that this headline was cool. There was a contestant on The Price is Right last week who won the largest single game prize in history. This happened, Donna, during a game that is called Lion's Share.
0: Okay.
1: And I wasn't too familiar because I watched the video of this woman. This is basically, for all intents and purposes, it is one of those walls that has a bunch of little circles and you're just picking numbers and saying, all right, give me.
0: Oh, trying to guess the price?
1: Yeah, it goes 1 through 40. No. And you're just saying, open up whatever's behind number 28.
0: Oh, got it. Okay.
1: And then they reach inside of there, and it's like, oh, behind number 38 was $2,500. Well, she started with $2,500, and then she got, she keeps going up. She chooses number 21. She gets $25,000. Things are really looking good now. She's on the floor at this point, laying down next to Drew Carey on the ground. Like, I can't believe it. She has more numbers to pull. The next number she goes to, number 25, and behind that, $100,000.
0: Oh, my gosh.
1: So now, again, this is numbered 1 through 40, and you're just picking random numbers. So it goes 2,500, 25,000, then she gets 100,000, but she still has two more pulls to go. She goes the very next number that she chooses, Donna. Another $100,000.
0: Stop.
1: And then Drew's like,
0: what?
1: Well, we have to still open another one of these.
0: What?
1: She opens another one. It's a trip to Morocco.
0: What?
1: And this all in the same game. She ended up taking $227,500 in cash from the Lion's Share game and a trip to Morocco. Valued at $12,650. That was the biggest single prize, $240,150. And Donna, she hadn't even spun the wheel yet.
0: Oh my gosh. Good
1: really,
0: for her.
1: Really amazing.
0: That's so exciting.
1: The previous record had been $210,000 on the Cliffhangers game. I think that's
0: the yodeling guy.
1: Yeah, love that game. That's fun.
0: Good for her. That's really cool.
1: Yes.
0: Love it. I love it.
1: We're going to take a break.
0: Okay, we'll come back, though.
1: We need to talk a little bit about insects.
0: Okay.
1: I got something that you're not going to like at all about a hospital in Canada. For all of you people who are like, I want to go to Canada for my medical care.
0: Do you?
1: Hang on. I'd bring Raid if you go. We'll tell you what happened there. And then I saw a study about mosquitoes. And the top city in the country that has mosquito complaints, I call absolute bull dookie. This makes no sense at all. Don't we all just want to put our own city forward and say, no, we are the worst?
0: Yes.
1: I'll tell you who ranked at the very top. That when we come back, Donna and Steve on My Talk.
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0: Welcome back. It is a Donna and Steve show. Hope you're having a good morning.
1: Because it's going to briefly get a little bit worse, but then we'll bring you back up. Right, Donna?
0: You mean the show?
1: The content. This might give you the eebie-jeebies.
0: Well, we've already talked about snakes and frogs.
1: Why not go here?
0: Let's go.
1: There's a hospital in Canada that is suspending surgeries due to an ant problem, which immediately makes me think of ants getting inside of human bodies, and I couldn't stop. A hospital in Manitoba, Canada, has announced that they are temporarily suspending surgeries due to this ant problem. According to a report, ants have been spotted everywhere throughout the hospital, and nobody can figure out where they are coming from. Hospital officials say there's no infestation, but they are working with exterminators. Now, the hospital says that they need to deal with the ant problem before it gets worse, which means taking some precautions like deferring surgical procedures until they can ensure a proper sterile environment.
0: Is it every operating room?
1: They basically, if you're doing an elective procedure right now, then they're like, wait, we can't do this. However, if there is something that needs some sort of urgent surgical treatment, they get taken to the nearest hospital, presumably ant-free. That's a tough one, though, if you're a hospital, because you could do everything right. You're doing your hospital things. You're fixing broken bones and taking out ruptured appendixes, appendi. And then suddenly there are ants. Usually with an ant problem, any sort of an insect problem, the people in the building didn't do anything special to invite them in or to lure them in.
0: Insects
1: be insected.
0: Yeah, they just find little ways to get through cracks.
1: But boy, did I never think of how insects could be in a surgical room. Oh my.
0: Well, because you think everything is so sterile. You think it's constantly being like they're pouring rubbing alcohol all over everything.
1: Yeah, fumigating the room. How do you keep a tick out of there? Let me tell you something. I had a tick that was riding on my body. I don't even know how long. But I found it on my foot the other day, still walking around. But how long is that thing walking around on my body? I think ticks are walking on us more often than we realize.
0: We probably have one or two on us right now.
1: Right now.
0: Dang it. Dang. What do you do? Anyway, I let that filthy dog sleep in my bed.
1: I know.
0: She's probably got fleas for all I know. She's always itching something.
1: Anyway, before you run up to Canada for your surgery, just know they might have ant problems in the hospital that you're going to.
0: Good to know.
1: I saw a study about mosquitoes, and I immediately thought this must be fake. There's no way that this is real. They say that Los Angeles holds the top spot as the worst city for mosquitoes in the country.
0: Yeah, that sounds kind of strange. Do they have a lot of lakes?
1: I lived in the greater LA area for 8 years. I feel like I could count on one hand how many mosquitoes I ever saw. That was one of the things that we talked about with LA was the bug situation is good and that you don't have mosquitoes like you have in the Midwest, like you have back on the East Coast. It's kind of cool. Now, occasionally, you'll get a black widow spider. Those aren't great.
0: Okay.
1: But I saw way more black widow spiders in California and LA than I ever saw mosquitoes. Chicago was number two. New York was number three. This was a study that was put together by Orkin.
0: Okay. Okay.
1: What they didn't specify is if this, I don't think this was per capita. I mean, none of it made sense. Even if it was per capita, I don't know if it would make sense. But this is based on how many calls they're getting about mosquito problems.
0: Okay.
1: There are a ton of people that live in LA, so it might be easier for them to get a higher total amount of calls. But I'm telling you, spend a summer in LA and mosquitoes will not be one of your complaints.
0: Because it's not that humid, right? It doesn't rain very often in Southern California.
1: And to your point, no, they do not have a lot of lakes. You can find them here and there. But yeah, you don't find them. I went down the list here. Let's see. Minneapolis came in at number 13. Let's see. Cincinnati came in at number 30. Listen, talk to someone who has spent a summer in Minneapolis. They will not say that Charlotte, Raleigh, Denver, Cleveland, Dallas, Houston, Washington, D.C., Atlanta, Detroit, New York, Chicago, and L.A. should be ahead of them. I've never experienced mosquitoes worse than I've experienced in Minnesota.
0: But have they been having, like, a lot of humidity and rainy weather? Because I'm wondering if it's just a recent kind of thing.
1: Like an uptick suddenly.
0: Yes. Yes, don't say tick.
1: Sorry to say tick, everybody.
0: Yeah, it's okay.
1: Check your body.
0: What's going on? What is going on with all these bugs? I went out during the day a few days ago to pick up dog poop, and swarms of bugs, like, I don't know, gnats or something, are just like, there's a big clump over here.
1: Oh,
0: then you go
1: no.
0: over here, there's a big clump over there. Like, just in the air above the driveway.
1: That's tough. When you see the big ball, the clump of little gnats, it
0: what is
1: does
0: that?
1: Not, it's not a good situation.
0: Do I need
1: I
0: to
1: know.
0: Be doing something?
1: Do you have a pest service?
0: I do have a pest service. They were just maybe, out.
1: Maybe you let them know. I don't know. Is there something? Aren't there some natural plants that you can put out on your deck and patio?
0: I'll look into it.
1: But it's not going to help with the bugs out on the street. So even if you're sitting on your gnat-free patio, you could still look, you know, 10 yards away and there could be a clump of gnats.
0: Well, the thing is that the weather has been cool. So it's not even like it's so humid out and it's bringing out the bugs. This is why I hate summer. Have I mentioned that I'm not a fan of summer?
1: Yeah. Yep.
0: Not even a little. Don't care.
1: It's certainly overstated its value here in Minnesota. Everybody here, oh my gosh, you guys, you can tell the people who grew up here.
0: Yeah, they're like, this is why we live here.
1: Yeah, man, this is why everybody lives in here, man.
0: And this is like, why everyone goes to Florida in the winter.
1: Yeah, bro. First of all, we pay way too high a tax just to get to summer, okay? Like, winter kind of sucks here. And then it's humid and buggy. This is why we live here, man. Yeah, I'm going to go back inside because it's freaking annoying out here. I feel like there's like an hour and a half in the morning and then an hour and a half in the evening.
0: Yeah.
1: Where you can kind of get outside.
0: You know, people are always like, do you miss your cabin? Because I sold my cabin in October. And I'm like, not even a little. Are you kidding me? Every time I'd get out of the car, there'd be swarms of, like, bugs. Because it's the woods and it's the lake.
1: Did you put this on your disclosure form when you sold the property?
0: I did not.
1: What you're likely seeing, Donna, when you see those clumps of gnats, those can often be a bunch of male gnats, and they form these dense clouds or balls to create a visible signal for females.
0: Gross. Even worse, a bunch of horny gnats. I don't, ew.
1: Just sort of like Night at the Roxbury guys, you know? They're just putting out the vibe. Stay together, boys. And then how does a female get just one of those?
0: I guess it's like first come, first served.
1: Please never say any of those things. You're the worst person. Why are you just swearing?
0: I don't, you know.
1: Anyway, stay safe out there. Use your bug spray, I guess.
0: Yeah, be
1: careful.
0: Do
1: something organic, I think.
0: Yeah, don't.
1: All right, let's see here. We have a few emails to get to.
0: We do?
1: Okay. Let's see here.
0: What's going on over there?
1: Thanks, Anel. She watched the Mother's Day on the Street segment that I did on Live with Kelly Mark.
0: It was very
1: Friday.
0: Good. Thank really, really much. Good. I didn't even get to the end because my phone rang and I had to take that bigger name.
1: Of course.
0: But yeah, it was very, very, very fun.
1: Thank you, Donna.
0: Thank you.
1: We
0: have so many bugs.
1: So many bugs.
0: I think it's because other people have the bug guys spray and we don't.
1: Oh, so they think that the other if you're a middle house and the house to your right and left has both used a bug company, this person is thinking that it's pushing the bugs into their property. I don't know if that's how that works. My grandson got his permit. We're talking about teenage drivers now. This is from Kelly. And the magnetic student driver notice doesn't stick to their car. So my daughter made a sticker that says, student driver, please don't honk. My mom is already screaming at me. That's funny. That's funny. I'll tell you what I've learned. I'm not a good driving instructor. my wife has such a good tone with my daughter as she learns to drive. And my tone gets stressed quicker, tense, uptight. And then that makes my daughter make some mistakes. Mm-hmm. It becomes a little bit of a snowball.
0: Yep.
1: And it's not great. We did get a couple of those magnetic things on the back, like student driver, just trying not to crash here. And student driver, apologies in advance. But I really like student driver, please don't honk. My mom is already screaming at me. That's so good. I need this. Oh, that's a great one.
0: That's great.
1: Anyway.
0: Yeah, you're, you know what, Steve?
1: What?
0: You're not the best coach. I found personally in my experience.
1: You're right. Because you
0: want
1: pickleball.
0: Yeah, you want everyone to do things the way,
1: yes,
0: but other people's brains work differently, and you have to respect that.
1: I know.
0: Poor Addie, man.
1: I know.
0: All right, we gotta go.
1: All right, we'll be back. We have a dirt alert and then some music news. Stay there. Thanks for hanging.
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13: Well, NBC has unveiled its fall schedule for the 2026-2027 broadcast season, which includes the new broadcast edition of The Traitors, which I know a lot of you My Talkers love The Traitors. And as previously announced, the NBC version of the hit competition series will feature non-celebrity contestants and Emmy-winning host Alan Cumming as the faithful seek to oust The Traitors to claim the show's $250,000 prize. And they have announced that The Traitors will air on Thursdays this fall on NBC. Speaking of NBC, they had some more news. They have given series orders to two comedy pilots, a detective show starring Jake Johnson, and a rom-com from Jamie Lee Curtis. Now, all we really know about the Jake Johnson series is that it's called Sunset PI, and he plays a private investigator. That's really all we know. But then the Jamie Lee Curtis series is called Newlyweds, and it's described as a later-in-life love story about a free-spirited woman and a buttoned-up professor who marry impetuously after a whirlwind courtship. And that show will star Taylor Leone and Tim Daly, with Jamie Lee Curtis as a recurring guest star. And finally, NBC. Speaking of NBC, they had a lot of news over the weekend. They have given a series order to a TV adaptation of the New York Times game Wordle that's hosted by Savannah Guthrie. This will also be executive produced by Jimmy Fallon and will premiere sometime in 2027. And per the official description, Guthrie is an avid Wordle player herself, and the TV version of the game challenges players to solve five-letter word puzzles in a supervised, or excuse me, supersized battle of smart, speed, and and fun. All right, that'll wrap up the dirt for this hour. For more entertainment news, go to mytalk1071.com. You can also download the MyTalk app.
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12: 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MyTalk 1071. Everything entertainment.

0: Hi, guys. Welcome to hour two of the Donna and Steve Show. Looks like another group has sold their recorded songwriting catalog.
1: I'm going to guess.
0: Okay.
1: The Backstreet Boys.
0: No.
1: Older group? Older than that?
0: Older-ish. Let me just tell you this. They consider themselves, or they're described as a funk alternative rock group.
1: Funk alternative rock group. That feels like pick a lane. Can you give me one more hint?
0: Here's a hint that you would give me.
1: Okay.
0: Mm-hmm.
1: Rock group. That feels like pick a lane. Can you give me one more hint?
0: Here's a hint that you would give me.
1: Okay.
0: Mm-hmm.
1: Casey and the Sun.

0: 1, 2, 1, 2, 1, 2.
1: Right. 1, 1, 1, 2, 1, 2. 1, 1, 1, 2, 1, 2.
0: Oh, geez, Louise. Can I please get an initial, ma'am?
1: Let me just tell you, the first letter of the first word starts with an R.
0: And really quickly, if you're out there listening thinking, there's got to be an easier way to tell this story, we're aware. But we're just trying to have a little fun here on a Monday.
1: Starts with an R.
0: Ruh.
1: Think of a color.
0: Red. Red beet. Red meat. Red meat.
1: Oh, it's so...
0: Red hot chili pepper.
1: Yes!
0: I think I would have gone personally. For me, I would have done... I guess that's what you did.
1: I thought it was. Anyway, but listen to this. It said this article on Loudwire says that back in 2021, okay, they sold their songwriting catalog for $140 million. Okay, so that's the songwriting. Now they're getting more than double that amount for selling their recorded music catalog to Warner Music Group. They're getting, what did they say, it's worth more than $300 million.
2: That's how much?
1: That is good insane.
0: Good for them.
1: I do like that one album by them. What was their big album?
0: Oh, the one. With Under the Bridge?
1: Is it the Californication?
0: Californication was a big one.
1: Yeah, I love that album. That's so smart to sell. Like, what are you going to do with it? Oh, you know, especially if you're like in your 60s. Just sell it. Go live your life. Enjoy.
0: I did it in my 40s. Just do what Bieber did. He sold it. Sell it. Make new stuff.
1: Yeah.
0: Right?
1: Sell it. And who cares? You can still perform it, right?
0: Yes.
1: You just don't own the rights to the music.
0: Yes.
1: Who cares?
0: Absolutely, Donna. I can't believe people still pay that much for it. I think get in before they get wise.
1: Yeah, right?
0: I don't know.
1: I'd love to know
0: the other end of those purchase rights deals. What do those companies stand to benefit? They get the rights to it. At what point do they become profitable on it? Do they just squat on them for 10 years and then sell it again?
1: Good question.
0: Or is it, renting it out? I don't know. I'd love to see the other side of that financial deal. It sort of feels like a non-fungible token.
1: Oh, remember that?
0: Bro, we didn't know what was fungible and what wasn't back in the day.
1: Are things still fungible?
0: Stuff's got to be fungible.
1: It's got to be.
0: Yeah, I think most things are fungible. It's the non-fungible
1: that threw us.
0: And we were like, well, wait a minute. But it also made us consider what is fungible in the first place. Why did we only learn the word fungible when you were telling us that something wasn't, right?
1: Yeah.
0: There's never any fungible token news.
1: Don't know. Don't nobody know. By the way, there is a documentary on the docu-series on the Red Hot Chili Peppers that I started it and then I never went back and finished. I don't know why.
0: Good story, man.
1: Things get busy, you know. But anyway, it's available if you're a fan. I'm just saying.
0: I've got a little list of some of the oldest rockers who are going to be on tour this summer. These are guys who just clearly have not been won over by the concept of retirement and sitting on a beach and sort of relaxing their days away.
1: Okay.
0: Ringo Starr comes in at number one on the list, 85. He will turn 86 midsummer in July, and he is going out on tour later in May.
1: Wow. It's going to be May.
0: I like that still, Donna.
1: Thanks.
0: Mike Love of the Beach Boys, he just turned 85 in March, still touring. Bob Dylan, 84, he'll turn 85 in just a matter of weeks, though. He was reached for comment and said, it's you, Donna. You do your invitation. Aaron, we'll do it again.
1: Okay.
0: Dylan was reached for comment and said,
3: everybody must get stoned.
0: Oh, geez. In my head, you had a better impression.
1: I did have a better impression. I was like kind of caught off guard.
0: So bad.
1: Wait.
0: Did he just suck the helium balloon?
3: I'll stone you with your love.

0: Tony Buzz gives
1: Okay. Okay. Paul Simon is 84. John Anderson of Yes is 81.
0: Wow.
1: Clapton's 81. Mickey Dolenz of the Monkees, 81.
0: Wow.
1: Rod Stewart back on tour, 81. Jeez. Anyway, point is this. If you've been hoping to see a really old dude rock out this summer, you're in luck.
0: This is where I feel like we can all benefit by having a 5 o'clock concert time. Everybody out of there by 8, in bed by 9. What are we doing?
1: Why don't we do matinee concerts? You're coming to town 2 p.m. I'll see you at the Target Center.
0: Yeah, they do this at festivals all the time.
1: Yes. Although I think for some of these old rockers, I think their body clocks are probably so screwed up because they've been going to bed at 2 a.m. and 3 and 4 a.m. so long. When was the last time Ringo Starr woke up at 6:30 in the morning, came down and had a cup of coffee? It might have been a while.
0: You might be right. I find myself getting up that early on. Yesterday, I got up at 6:30. It's a Sunday morning.
1: Yeah.
0: What's going on?
1: I don't know. It's your body clock. You're at
0: I kind of like it, though. I like the quiet so much. I love it.
1: I'm sorry.
0: What are you getting up at 11?
1: No.
0: You don't even know where you're supposed to be.
1: Please. Last thing I need. I almost forget one recital. Okay. You know what falls on deaf ears? You know what rings a little hollow? I'm going to use blunt terms here. But when the single lady of leisure says, I just love the peace and quiet. Oh, do you? Every day? All day?
0: I do. I like quiet. I don't even want to put music on. I'm just like, everybody shut up.
1: Everybody does shut up. Your house is quiet. It's you. You understand how quiet it is? Don't tell me you get up for peace and quiet. You have peace and quiet all day. Except when you're with me. And that's why I like to go a little extra and rattle your cage. Donna, if you spent 3 days at my house in surveillance mode, not like, oh, Donna's here, so everybody act a certain way, your body, you would burst apart like in a movie. You would shatter.
0: I think you're right. Honestly.
1: There's so much freaking noise, man.
0: I think that's why when somebody walks in the room, I'm like, what? I'm like, wait, yeah. What? Why are you sneaking up on me?
1: And the coworker's like, stop acting like I army crawled in or came through the vent. I opened the door while standing. I'm not like in Mission Impossible, Tom Cruise, suddenly I'm suspended in front of you. I walked in through the door, ma'am. No, I'm glad you get your peace and quiet in the
0: Thank
1: morning.
0: Thank you.
1: So
0: Thanks so
1: for
0: much.
1: You. Whatever.
0: And in the afternoon, too.
1: Also, the evenings seem to be pretty quiet as well. But anyway. Oh, Lord in heaven. When we come back, I would like to ask for a removal of something in dressing rooms. Once and for all, permanently, I would like us to ban something in department store dressing rooms.
0: And I respectfully disagree.
1: Oh, my gosh. I'll tell you what it is, and we will debate. When we come back, it's Donna and Steve.
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23: And I didn't want to write a song because I didn't want anyone.
1: Welcome back. It is Donna and Steve, My Talk 1071, where talk is fun. Hey, Donna.
0: Hey, man.
1: I'm a fan of Kohl's. I want to say that at the beginning.
0: Okay.
1: I like Kohl's.
0: Okay.
1: I like perusing through Kohl's.
0: Gotcha.
1: I bought some stuff at Kohl's.
0: I hear
1: just recently.
0: You. Kohl's is a place you like.
1: That being said, I would like to suggest that they get rid of the current mirror situation that they have in their dressing room. And I also have one other critique about their dressing room.
0: Okay.
1: First, let's start with the mirrors. I really think I just want a straight-on mirror. I don't think I want to see the... it's a three-way mirror situation, mm-hmm. which is showing me
0: mm-hmm.
1: in a bunch of ways that I am not used to seeing it, that only other onlookers get to see me. And I don't think I want to see that.
0: Mm-hmm.
1: I I understand what they're saying. You can view the outfit from a few different angles. But when I'm looking at it most is when my shirt is off.
0: Oh.
1: And now I'm seeing myself in parts of my body and parts of my back in ways that I know are real, but I never see them, and I'd be happy never seeing them.
0: Okay, so might I suggest that you do not look in the mirror when you don't have your shirt on? This is what I do. When I'm trying something on, I avert my eyes until I have the outfit on. Then I turn back and go, there you are.
1: Oh.
0: And then I could see what it looks like from the side, from the back. I think it's a you problem.
1: Wow.
0: Personally.
1: But not my body.
0: I don't think the lighting is great. Like, I was feeling like I was, you know, I've been working out. And I, you know, sometimes I'll be looking at my legs or something and go, wow, you've really come a long way. And then I get to one of those mirrors and I go, seriously, right now?
1: This is my point. I thought I was doing pretty well. And then I saw the, simultaneously, I saw a side version and me from behind.
0: Mm.
1: And thought, how dare you, sir?
0: I know.
1: You have kids to look after. You need to take better care of yourself. Everything looks so oddly shaped and stuff. And I thought, hey, Coles, we don't need this. Because you know how I see me? Straight on a mirror. Mm-hmm. I understand I look different ways. Kind of in the same way that I don't really need to see the back of my head at the end of the haircut.
0: Yeah.
1: I don't know.
0: Yeah, don't care. If I can't see it, it doesn't exist.
1: It's going to worry me. Now I feel like I'm worried about something I didn't ever see and I don't need to be worried about.
0: Yeah,
1: the same
0: you
1: way
0: probably
1: I feel about
0: should
1: my
0: be,
1: back.
0: Because, you know, I'm sure I have a rat's nest in the back of my head every
1: Almost
0: day.
1: All the time, yeah.
0: And I'm like, I don't even care. I don't care.
1: The other beef I have with this Coles dressing room is if the three-way mirror wasn't problematic enough, can we get a full-length door here or something that isn't the saloon door that I am changing behind? Because, Donna, I went into the dressing room and I was like, oh, this one is open. So I go in there. Now I'm taking my shirt off. Then I turn around because I want to be not looking toward the mirror, as you suggested. I turn. Now my naked arms and I think my collarbones, because I'm like 6'1", and these saloon doors are for Smurfs. And I'm in there and I'm looking and I see a woman. My head is up like a giraffe in an exhibit at a zoo. And I see a woman straight out of the door because you walk in open door. There is a dressing room that I chose. I am now head above the saloon door, arms over me, naked flesh arms. And I see a woman. I make eye contact with a woman who's purchasing things. She's shopping. And now here I am.
0: Why could she see you inside? What?
1: What am I trying to, how do I
0: The saloon doors, that reminds me of like, you know, grade school lavatories.
1: Yes.
0: You know, if you go in as an adult, like half your body is above the door. Yes. Like you're a horse sticking.
1: Yes. This is what I was like in this Coles dressing room after the three-way mirror. So, Donna, imagine it says fitting room and it is an open doorway. Okay.
0: Yeah.
1: And straight into it, fitting room number one is right there. I chose that without realizing until I turned around and had my naked arms above my head and looked and made eye contact with a woman who was shopping that I thought, this isn't the right design for this. And I can't turn the other way because of the three-way mirror. Prisoner.
0: Couldn't you have gone further back?
1: In hindsight, yes.
0: Okay. I'm sorry.
1: I'm fine.
0: Everything's fine. Anyway, okay. I went to a mall on Friday because I needed to kill a little time. Okay. I think I may have even been talking to you. Nope. Yeah, it was someone else. It was someone else. And he was like, why are you going to the Mall of America? And I'm like, well, I have a contractor at my house. I had a roommate who was working from home. I had a dog to pick up near the Mall of America. So I'm like, let me just run into the mall and kill 45 minutes. It was such a lovely experience.
1: Do tell.
0: The mall is very nice. It's like an elevated experience. And it was really nice walking into a store and trying on clothes. My experience was a little better than yours. It was just fun to like hold tangible items and, you know, everybody's shopping online these days. It was just like a fun experience. The store looks The mall looks pretty. There were people there. There were a lot of people working. I don't know. I was feeling it. I was feeling all the feels.
1: I get it. When you run in, when a mall's got the right vibe, and the Mall of America has done a nice job of refurbishing and staying current with the times.
0: And the restaurants and the amusement park. It was just, was just nice. The lighting looked, it kind of reminds me of like remodeling a bathroom, for example. I've got that on the mind lately. I can't wait to walk into my bathroom and feel like, oh, this is so fresh and updated and new paint, everything feels very pretty since they put all those hotels in there. Like, it just feels very elevated. I had a very nice time, and I would like to go back again soon.
1: How much money do you think you spent?
0: Not much. I bought one pair of pants at the Rack, Nordstrom.
1: Okay.
0: For $16, and I love them.
1: Oh, that's so good, Donna.
0: So fun.
1: Did you get any Auntie Anne's or anything?
0: No, I did not. I was going to get a smoothie, but I didn't.
1: Oh, from one of the Orange Julius's that they have?
0: Yeah. Never been.
1: Yeah, a lot of Orange Julius. If you're looking for Orange Julii or Lids, go to the Mall of America.
0: Yeah, go there.
1: You walk 25 steps, you'll bump into another one. Is it Auntie Anne's or Auntie Anne's?
0: I've always said Auntie.
1: Okay.
0: I'm not the, I don't come from that aunt, my aunt. I'm going to my aunt's for Easter.
1: Yeah.
0: I feel like a pretentious dum-dum.
1: Yeah. My aunts, Joan, Mary Sue, these are aunts.
0: These are
1: aunts.
0: I hear you.
1: We're going to play a game when we come back. 651-641-1071. College Pop Culture Knowledge. Call now.
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0: And let's take a look at your 5 Eyewitness News Twin Cities weather for this hour. Your forecast for the rest of today, mostly sunny skies with a high of 69. And then mostly cloudy skies tonight with a low of 54. Looking at you tomorrow for your Tuesday, it's going to be pretty windy and cloudy at the same time, but a high of 74. Right now, my talk's sunny and 53.
1: Hey, guys. Welcome back to the show. It is the Donna and Steve show. I am the Donna portion.
2: Hey, everybody. It's me, Steve Patterson.
1: Hey,
2: happy to be here.
1: Hey, what's going on, man?
2: Just doing it, man. We're going to play a game, and we're going to play it quicker than we normally do.
1: You always say that.
2: We're going to do it.
1: It's time to attend
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0: Welcome back to the College of Pop Culture Knowledge. It's Donna Valentine with 146 points versus Steve Patterson with his 168 points. And that means Donna is eligible for the lifeline. We have that lifeline on the line. We're going to sing good morning to Wendy from Stillwater.
2: Hey, Wendy.
4: Good morning.
1: Hi, Wendy.
2: How are you, Wendy?
4: I don't have to talk that fast, do I?
2: No, not at all. Do you live in Stillwater, or are you just driving through?
4: I do live in Stillwater.
2: Wow, must be nice.
4: Are you jealous?
2: Yes, I am.
1: A little bit.
2: Seems so nice out there.
1: Our boss lives over there. It just seems so pretty.
0: Mm-hmm. Yep, my mom lives out there, too. It's really nice.
1: You know, I haven't been to Stillwater in a long time. It would be fun to go and have, like, lunch, walk around in some of the antique places.
4: Give me a call.
1: Okay.
2: There you go, Donna. Boom, now you got a little tour guide.
1: No, Steve, you're coming.
2: I can't do that interest.
1: No, we're doing Chinese food.
2: Not in Stillwater, Donna.
1: Yeah, we are.
2: We're happy that you called.
1: Yes, thank you.
2: You are going to be teaming up with Donna Valentine, who's losing by like 1,000 points.
1: How rude.
2: And let us find out today's topic from Professor Stormer.
0: All right, well, for today's topic, this comedian was actually at a recent comedy show when a heckler from the crowd brought up the show Friends. Now, this comedian was also on a very popular show in the 80s and the 90s, and he said, you know, I think NBC was watching my show and went, hey, that's working pretty well. Why don't we try the same thing with good-looking people? And that was a pretty good idea, and I think it kind of worked. That comedian is Jerry Seinfeld. We're doing Seinfeld trivia today for the College of Pop Culture Knowledge.
1: Okay.
2: All right.
1: Okay.
2: Let's
1: sure.
2: Yes.
1: All right. I think between the two of us, maybe we can do okay. Not you, Steve. You're not included.
2: Right.
1: Wendy.
2: No. Wendy, are you a good Seinfeld fan?
4: No.
2: Okay.
4: Sorry.
2: All right, well, you and Donna team up. Flag me down when it's my time, okay?
0: All right.
1: Okay.
0: Sounds good. All right, Steve is leaving the room, and Wendy, I'm going to put you on hold as we go over the first round of questions with D-Val, Jerry Seinfeld trivia. And I just want to make this clear. We're not doing Seinfeld the show trivia. We're doing Jerry Seinfeld the person trivia.
1: Okay.
0: Okay, just want to make sure everybody understands what we're doing. All right, you ready, D-Val?
1: Sure.
0: Great, let's begin with this one. All right, Jerry Seinfeld starred in the movie Unfrosted, which was about the creation of this toaster pastry.
1: Pop-Tarts.
0: He appeared in 7 episodes of this HBO show.
1: Curb Your Enthusiasm?
0: And this was his co-star in The Bee Movie.
1: Oh, shoot. Steve loves that movie, so he's going to get this. Oh, man.
0: Who played the human? The human lady.
1: The human lady in The Bee Movie was Julia Louis-Dreyfus. Not right, but it's an answer.
0: All right, time is up. Let's bring Wendy back in here.
1: I just remembered. Dang it!
0: Well, maybe Wendy can get you the assist here. Let's find out. All right, Wendy, you heard my Jerry Seinfeld questions. You heard Donna's answers. Would you like to change any of Donna's answers?
1: Dang it.
4: Was the B-movie one Renee Zellweger?
0: Was it?
4: I don't know. That's my guess.
0: All right, so you want to change your answer from Julia Louis-Dreyfus to Renee Zellweger?
4: I don't know. Okay, yes.
0: All right. Anything else, Wendy?
4: No.
0: All right. Perfect.
1: I had someone else in mind, but I could be wrong. I never saw the movie, but okay. Let's just bring Steve.
0: All right. Thank you so much, Wendy.
2: All
0: putting
2: right,
0: you back
2: everybody.
0: On
2: hi,
0: hold.
2: Hi.
0: Here's
2: back,
0: Steve
2: me.
0: Back into the room
1: hey,
0: now.
1: Hey, Steve.
2: Hey, guys. How'd it go?
1: Okay. Fine. Everything's
2: all right.
1: Fine.
2: Mm-hmm. I'm ready.
0: Well, Steve, really quick, I want to clarify. We're not doing Seinfeld the show trivia. We're doing Jerry Seinfeld the person trivia. So just want
2: Understood.
0: To make sure there's no confusion.
2: You know, I felt like I was ready for either of those.
0: Okay. Glad you're prepared.
2: Sounds
0: All right.
2: like Donna may not have been.
1: How dare you?
2: Sorry.
0: Don't talk about my friend that way.
1: That's right.
2: Sorry.
0: All right, first question, here we go, Steve. All right, Jerry Seinfeld starred in the movie Unfrosted, which was about the creation of this toaster pastry.
2: Pop-Tarts.
0: He appeared in 7 episodes of this HBO show.
2: Curb Your Enthusiasm.
0: And this was his co-star in The Bee Movie.
2: Well, I mean, Renee Zellweger, you could go Matthew Broderick, I mean...
0: I am looking for the human lady from the
2: movie. That's Renee Zellweger, yeah. Patrick Warburton was also in it, played Renee Zellweger's boyfriend. Yeah, we'll go with that. Renee Zellweger, fine.
1: That's a good get, right?
2: Yeah, it was a star-studded cast. It was great. It's such a good movie. I really enjoyed the B movie.
1: I know.
0: It's a good movie, but I don't think it's for kids. You know what I mean? I watched it as a kid because it came out in 2007, but like, I think a lot of the jokes from that go way over kids' heads. There's a few sexual innuendos in that movie, too.
2: But those ones go over people's heads, I would think.
0: Fair enough. It's been a while since I've seen it.
2: Why don't you and Donna go out this afternoon and go find a place to watch it? Donna, have you ever seen it?
1: No.
2: You should see it.
1: I saw like parts of it and I was like, I didn't like the animation.
0: Oh.
1: It was just so elementary.
0: It's another Shrek situation here.
1: Yeah.
0: Yeah.
1: I didn't like the way the bee looked. I was like, he needs to be like fat.
0: Wow.
1: Like I needed it to be like, you know, a queen bee, like fluffy. Okay.
2: I accept bees however they come. That's just me. That's kind of the problem when you have an open heart.
0: Yeah. As long as they pollinate the flowers, skinny, fat, I don't care what they look like.
1: That's right. Mm-hmm. I'm going to get you an open heart necklace from Jane Seymour.
2: Mm-hmm. Oh, yes, Seymour!
0: And Steve, me and Donna are...
1: I'd like to see less, actually. Mm-hmm. What, Donna. Stormer?
0: Me and Donna are going to come over to watch the Bee Movie on your 90-inch TV later, okay?
1: I'd be open to that.
2: We're busy with the kids.
0: Oh. Busy bees.
2: We are busy little bees.
0: Let's get to the answers. Let's see how quickly I want to get back into the conversation now. All right, guys. Question number one. Jerry Seinfeld starred in the movie Unfrosted, which was about the creation of this toaster pastry. You all said Pop-Tarts.
1: Hey.
0: Correct answer is Pop-Tarts. Way to go. Donna, when is the last time you had a Pop-Tart?
1: It's been a minute. I figured you like to freeze them.
0: They are good frozen. Yeah, the chocolatey ones in particular, give them a try.
1: You know, the cinnamon ones are really good, too.
0: Yep, brown sugar.
1: Like
0: absolutely.
1: Those. I'm going to go get me some.
0: Are you, though?
1: Nope.
2: No. Good follow-up question, Stormer. Thank you for that. This woman is a sham. Uh-huh. Or wait, sham?
1: Yeah, sham. Scam? Sham.
2: Sham. Sham is also a pillow, right?
0: It's a chamois.
2: Oh, but you could argue like it's not a full pillow, so that's kind of why it's a sham.
1: No, it's a pillow case.
2: Oh.
1: It's a pillow casing, that goes with the bedding.
2: Let's honor Wendy's time. Let's continue
1: it's too
2: moving.
1: Late. We've already, we're already over time.
0: Well, I was about to say, what happened to ShamWows? Remember ShamWows?
1: Gotta go to the state fair.
2: That guy was on...
0: I heard he's running for office these days.
2: Really?
0: Yeah, I thought I heard that.
1: Huh.
0: Wendy, are you still there?
4: Oh, my God. I thought this was supposed to be fast.
1: Remember that?
4: No,
1: are you there, Wendy?
2: Question number two.
0: Jerry Seinfeld appeared in 7 episodes of this HBO show. You all said Curb Your Enthusiasm. Good job, guys. It is Curb Your Enthusiasm.
1: Right.
0: 2 for 2. Woo. Final question here. This was Jerry Seinfeld's co-star in The Bee Movie, the person that played the human lady. Donna, originally you said Julia Louis-Dreyfus, but then Wendy came in and changed your answer to Renee Zellweger.
1: She did.
0: Steve, you did say Renee Zellweger. Correct answer is Renee Zellweger. Great assist
1: by Wendy.
0: Which means we got to go to the bonus round. So how this works, I will give out the clues. And you guys figure out what the answer is. Yell at your name. Your name's your buzzer. You guys ready?
1: No.
2: Ready.
0: Okay. All right. Here we go. In 2004, Jerry Seinfeld appeared in an American Express-sponsored webisode that featured himself having adventures with a cartoon version of this...
2: Steve.
0: ...superhero. Steve.
2: Superman.
0: Wow. You caught it before I
1: Dang
0: said
1: it.
0: Superhero. And that means...
1: Sorry, Wendy.
0: Today.
4: Okay.
0: In the Jerry Seinfeld edition of the College of Pop Culture Knowledge. Oh, boy.
1: Maybe Wendy could spin for you.
2: Yeah, Wendy, can you give us a nice still water spin of the wheel? Maybe
1: make
2: it'll
1: it
2: land
1: a
2: on a whammy.
4: Okay, yeah, spin.
1: Whammy, whammy. That's a spin. Whammy.
0: Oh, that was a spin. Okay.
2: That was it.
0: Great spin, Wendy. And today's game for Steve Patterson was -10, -3 today. Not okay. The super whammy, not the mini whammy. Somewhere in between the Goldilocks zone, which means, Steve, you are dropping down to 165 points. Well, Donna, you stay at 146.
1: Okay.
2: All right. Hey, Wendy, thank you for calling in today. Thanks for all your time. We appreciate it.
4: Thank you, guys. I'll see you in Stillwater.
1: Yeah, you will.
2: All right.
1: And we're sorry. Okay, bye.
2: Sorry for everything.
1: All right. Well, sorry for everything. Steve, what's your beef with the length of the game?
2: I just feel like this is something for me to be saying this, right? Just feels like we could squeeze in one more thing there that we never quite get to. Sometimes we're aspirational and we're like, oh, you know what? And then we can do the game and then also get to best fads of the 90s.
1: Yeah.
2: But then we don't get to it.
1: Because we get involved in hijinks.
2: You know, it's funny. We've body swapped here. Because I used to be happy. You could let the College of Pop Culture Knowledge, we could do one full segment just introductory, getting to know the person, and then come back, we'll do the game, and then segment number three, we'll have the results, and then segment four, we do the tiebreaker.
1: That's right.
2: But now I'm like, let's get this done. And tomorrow, here's our goal. Tomorrow, we're going to be done with the game by 10:37. Let's try it. You've lived long enough doing it the other way.
1: Okay. I love it.
2: Sorry, I'm angry.
1: I don't know what's going on with you.
2: We have coming up after the break, a list of the best fads of the 90s.
1: I will add something for it. Yeah, okay. I think I'll add to it.
2: Also, Donna, I have an 8-second hack for falling back to sleep.
1: Oh, please, I need it.
2: Okay, if you wake up in the middle of the night. So we'll do a little bit of this, a little bit of that when we come back, Donna and Steve.
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1: Hey, everybody. Everybody say hey! What?
2: Oh, it's very
1: a party.
2: Much. What are you doing the rest of the day, Donna?
1: Thank you for asking. I'm meeting a painter at my house.
2: Nice.
1: And then I am going to finish weeding and mulching in the front yard. Nice. And I'm going to water. I'm probably going to fertilize. And maybe I'll go see The Devil Wears Prada, too.
2: Oh, nice. Woo! Boy, another big weekend at the box office
1: for The Devil Wears Prada,
2: too, man.
1: They're doing great.
2: We didn't quite get...
1: Okay.
2: We didn't quite get around to it this weekend, but we're flirting with the idea of it, so hopefully at some point this week.
1: Okay.
2: I want to see it, man. That's all I have to say,
1: okay,
2: though. So now if you do
1: you want me
2: more
1: to say
2: talking,
1: stuff?
2: I think
1: I was just going to sigh and let it sit for a second.
2: Let's do that. Let's get the sigh out.
1: I just sighed.
2: You know how we do sit and soups? This is going to be a sigh and sit. So we're going to all sigh together.
1: Okay.
2: And then we'll give it a few seconds to just
1: breathe. All right, ready? 1, 2, 3.
16: Let the conversation begin.
2: Whoa, whoa, whoa. Both of you rushed it there. We needed to let it sit more, don't you think?
1: Sure.
2: Now we're good.
1: Okay. Came across a list from a website that ranked 11 of the best fads of the 90s. And I have something I would like to add to the list that I don't think I see on the list.
2: I didn't look at the list yet.
1: Oh,
2: tell me slap bracelets is on it.
1: It is.
2: Yay.
1: Yeah, yeah, yeah, yeah.
2: Oh, now I got it. Okay. Yay. All right.
1: All right. All right. Let's see. The top 11. It looks like the Macarena came in at number one.
2: My six-year-old son started doing the Macarena the other day.
1: Really?
2: He said, where did you learn this?
1: Oh, my God. That's so funny.
2: Yeah.
1: Pogs are on the list.
2: Pogs? Yeah.
1: I do not. Little things you keep in your pocket?
2: No, they were like these like little like circle coiny game piece things that had like little monsters on them is how I remember them.
1: Okay, okay. Slap bracelets are on here. Grunge music, grunge style, you know, flannels and all that.
2: Mm-hmm. Yeah.
1: The Super Nirvana. Soaker.
2: Super Soaker was great. The Super Soaker changed the game of water gunfights. Everybody used to just have a single pump pistol, and it was just... And then the Super Soaker came out, and you were like, I'm going to pump this thing, and now just... pump again, and now you're I mean, it changed water gunfights.
1: That sounds like so much fun to have a water gunfight. As opposed to paintball, which I am not a huge fan of.
2: Paintball was big in the 90s, though. I don't think it made this list, but it was. I've never done paintball.
1: Well, let's
2: I think
1: throw it
2: I
1: on
2: would love it, but it would hurt you. Everybody has welts after.
1: That's right. I've gotten hit in the head with it. Oh, it was the whole thing. How about, do you know Genco jeans?
2: JNCO, not really. I mean, I know of them. I never had them. Let's see if there's a special look to them.
1: All right. You look at that.
2: The big, wide, big and wide.
1: Oh, yeah, I like those. I just bought a pair like that. Wide, wide leg.
2: Yes, Donna.
1: Very in. Nintendo Game Boy is on the list. You know, that's something I could get down with. That's a handheld thing, right?
2: Yes.
1: I love that stuff. I don't want to, like, sit on my couch, pull out wires, and I guess you don't need wires anymore, do you?
2: Well, wires are still involved to some extent.
1: Okay.
2: Power source.
1: Yeah. Starter jackets, which I don't know what that is.
2: Oh, my gosh. Starter jackets were all the rage. All of us wanted the Charlotte Hornets starter jacket in the mid-90s. I remember I finally got a starter jacket a couple years late after all of the rage was at its peak. And it was a Jacksonville Jaguars, who at the time were a new football team in the NFL. I got their starter jacket, and it's kind of like a puffer coat, Donna. It's essentially how to think of it. And I wore it the first day because I was so happy to finally have it. It was 70 degrees. I remember specifically. The high was 70 degrees. My mom said, are you sure you want to wear that? And I was like, absolutely. It was like I was doing some sort of a detox, like I was trying to cut weight before a boxing match.
1: They look like windbreakers to me, what I'm seeing.
2: I don't know what you're seeing, but
1: I just looked up starter jacket, and then
2: there was a thicker, puffier, they're hotter than a windbreaker.
1: Okay.
2: It's not like the best winter jacket. Look, you pull up starter jacket, immediately I see Charlotte Hornets ones. There was a thick puffiness to them.
1: Why are they called a starter jacket?
2: That was the brand.
1: Oh, that's important to know.
2: Sure is, Donna.
1: All right. Also on the list, third wave ska groups.
2: Mighty Boston.
1: That's right.
2: Yeah.
1: Real Big Fish, No Doubt, Less Than Jake.
2: Oh, yeah. I had friends who were super into ska and punk.
1: Okay.
2: They
1: Beanie Babies.
2: Me to all of it.
1: Rollerblades. You know what I don't see on the list that I think should be on here? Swatch.
2: Oh, the watch brand.
1: Yeah.
2: Swatch. Basic, thin leather band, small face. Am I thinking of that right, or am I thinking of something?
1: I feel like they're all different, and they look like rubber, kind of.
2: Oh, yes, yes, yes. Yeah, I'm sorry that's not on there, Donna.
1: I'm so bummed. I didn't have one, but I knew people who did and loved them.
2: Maybe that was a little more 80s, perhaps? I don't know.
1: You think so?
2: I have no idea.
1: Okay. All right. Anything else you would like to see on the list?
2: I felt pretty good about that list. I mean, if you have slap bracelets there and starter jackets, I know what we're doing. I feel good about that.
1: Right. Chokers were really big, too, I thought.
2: Man. I had a hemp choker that I got. Because every cool guy had a hemp choker, and I was always late to all of these fads.
1: Mm-hmm.
2: And then it just looked stupid, and everybody knew I was a poser and whatever.
1: Yeah, it's okay. It's all right. That's the end of my story now. Good
2: thank
1: day.
2: Thank you, Donna. It was nice, and thank you for ending it so definitively. That's nice.
1: You got it.
2: If you wake up in the middle of the night and have trouble falling back to sleep...
1: Mm-hmm. Mm-hmm. I've been up since 2 a.m.
2: Okay, I have a... have you really today? Is that true?
1: Yes.
2: This is my sister. Just the other day, she said I woke up at 4:30. Mm. It's like, oh my gosh, what are we doing here? But you people can't fall back to sleep. So let me see if I can find this again since I put the wrong link in. Time and temp, please, Donna.
1: The time is 10:54 and 38 seconds, Mark. Thank you. And I don't know, it's like 42 degrees.
2: Dang it.
1: Is it 42 degrees? It is I need glasses.
2: Oh, he's holding it
1: 54.
2: Up to her.
1: Oh, I had it backwards. That's what I meant. 54 degrees, everybody. Bundle up.
2: Wow. All right. Listen, guys, I'm going to have to do this from memory from having read it last night at like 12:30 in the morning because the link is gone forever. If you wake up in the middle of the night and you're trying to fall back asleep and you're worried that your brain is going to just keep you awake all night, then you get the paranoia. First and foremost, do not look at your clock. They tell you that. Do not check the time.
1: That's so tempting.
2: Don't check the time. Don't look at your phone at all, okay? Because that will ping your brain, sort of your brain's eyes open up when you do that. So let's not do that. And then what you need to do, they say, is lay there in bed and just slowly count back 8 to 1, 8 seconds down to 1. So just 8, 7, 6. You keep doing that. 5, 4, 3, 2, 1. And they say by the fifth time that you count backward from 8 down to 1, steady and slow, you should be back to sleep.
1: Really?
2: Donna's leaning back in her chair right now, tempted to try it, it
1: seems. I know. I've been up so long.
2: You know what? You should have a nap today. I know the painter's coming by.
1: I think that's what screwed me up. Is I fell asleep on the couch from, you know, you work in the yard and you're just like, being outside all day. And then I'm like, I'm just going to sit here and watch a movie. I think I slept from 4:30 until 9.
2: That's a tough one. That's a too much nap.
1: That's a too much.
2: Okay. So, but in that respect, all things considered,
1: I should be rested. Yeah.
2: You're doing okay.
1: I'm doing fine, guys. Thanks for asking.
2: But if you do wake up in the middle of the night tonight, just try that. Don't check your phone. Do not look at the clock.
1: Okay. Do it 5 times.
2: And just 8, 7, 6. Can you feel yourself getting sleepy? 5.
1: Yeah.
2: Yeah.
1: And you did say do it 5 times, right?
2: They said by the fifth time it should work, but you might fall asleep after the first or second. But I think there's something about the slow and steady countdown. Maybe.
1: Okay, you could do that with sheep too, right? You could just be like one
2: I've never
1: sheep.
2: Understood the counting sheep thing. I have a question to ask about counting sheep.
1: Okay.
2: I started trying it more heavily within the last decade. And I think the way that it actually works is if you move your eyes inside of your closed eyelids.
1: Oh.
2: Like they're jumping over a little fence. And I think that actually, for me, it triggers making my eyes feel tired. You know, sometimes your eyes feel tired right before you fall asleep?
1: Yes.
2: So that's how I always do it. I'm moving my eyes inside of my eyelids as I go 1, 2, and it sort of fatigues my eyes and helps me sleep.
1: I got to tell you something that kept me up last night. I'll save it. Okay. There's a new show that my roommate's watching, and I was having nightmares about it, and I think that's what woke me up. Then I had to turn the bathroom light on because I was afraid the sea hag was going to get me.
2: Dear Lord in heaven, we will try to make sense of what just came out of Donna's mouth. And we have a dirt alert. Stay there, Hour 3, Donna and Steve.
15: Where talk is fun.
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23: Time. 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
0: Well, ahead of the premiere of the Yellowstone spinoff Dutton Ranch, star Kelly Riley is making it known that she wouldn't be opposed to doing a crossover with Marshall's, one of the other spinoffs from the Yellowstone franchise that focuses on Casey Dutton. So an interview with that she did with People, Riley, who plays Beth, said, "I'm so proud of Luke, who plays Casey in the show, and we love him so much that I miss him. I wish we had a crossover. Maybe we will in the future." So who knows what the plans are for some of those Yellowstone spinoffs, but we do know for sure that Dutton Ranch will debut its first two episodes on May 15th on Paramount Plus and on the Paramount Network. In some other news, Sean Levy is set to direct an original sci-fi movie for Netflix called Somewhere Out There. The story falls in the emotional vein of Arrival and The Adam Project and concerns a grieving father who, after losing his wife, sends a message out into the stars, and then something out there starts to talk back. Of course, Levy has done a lot of big block Blockbuster projects like Star Wars Starfighter that he's doing with Ryan Gosling next year. Of course, he also did Stranger Things and Deadpool Wolverine as well. And finally, Fox Television Network confirmed on Sunday that the long-running dance competition show So You Think You Can Dance, which hasn't aired since May of 2024, is not expected to return. Fox had aired 18 seasons of So You Think You Can Dance, with the last being in the spring of 2024, and the show had been a summer staple for Fox since it launched in 2005 and all the way through 2019, but apparently the last few years were marked by various troubles, controversies, and more, so Fox right now is just not ready to put So You Think You Can Dance back on the airwaves, so very sorry if you're a big fan of that show. It won't be coming back anytime soon. All right, that'll wrap up the dirt for this hour. For more entertainment news, go to mytalk1071.com. 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

0: Hello. Welcome to hour three already of the Donna and Steve Show. Final hour, baby.
1: Man, I'll be so bummed out when it's over.
0: Okay.
1: Then it'll be done and I'll be sad.
0: I know. Mixed emotions. Am I right?
1: You're right, Donna. Mixture, yeah.
0: All right. So I got to tell you, I reluctantly started a new series on Apple TV Plus. It is called Widow's Bay. And my roomie actually started watching it. And I'd be like, yeah, it's fine. Like, I'd be sitting on the couch. He's sitting on the couch. He's like, here, you could have the TV. I go, no, I'm going to sit on my phone. And so he'd put on his TV show and I kind of got sucked into it.
1: Mm.
0: It is, first of all, it stars Matthew Reese, who I had only seen in one other thing in my life, and that is that show with Claire Danes, the series called The Beast in Me.
1: Yes, which you really liked.
0: I really did, and I really liked him.

0: a Stephen King vibe, which means nothing to you because you've only read one book by Stephen King and it was terrible.
1: Yes.
0: Billy something something.
1: Billy Summers or something like
0: that. Yeah. So it takes place in a like a New England island that's like 40 miles off the coast of the mainland, okay? And he is the mayor who is trying to boost tourism. But there are all these, like, there's all this folklore how the island is cursed and there's all this supernatural stuff that's going on. But it's also funny. So it's scary. But there are very funny characters in this small town. So it's a small island. There's no cell service. So everyone has a landline. There's no, it's like just spotty internet. And it's just supposed to be very charming. And he's trying to get people to come there.
1: Okay.
0: It is a very unique show. Somebody is describing it as Stephen King meets Parks and Rec. Because there are genuinely scary moments, and then there are genuinely very funny moments. And so I'm going to stick with it. I wonder if you would like it.
1: I wonder, too. That's a very Stephen King meets Parks and Rec. What a mental mind experiment that would be.
0: So there are characters who work at City Hall. Now, keep in mind, it's a very small town, right? Very small island. And so the characters are very, I almost think, Twin Peaks-like. Just goofy, off, like, oddball characters that are very funny. So, anyway, it is called Widow's Bay. And the reason I brought it up is because there was a scene, I won't give anything away, but it is about this sea hag. And it was very scary what happened to Matthew Reese's character.
1: Is a sea hag a creature from the sea that would eat you and bring you under the water?
0: It is a lady person.
1: Oh.
0: It is a lady person who is described as a hag. And it's just very dark. And so last night I just kept playing this scene over and over in my head. And I'm like, the sea hag's right outside the door. So
1: meaning
0: I have
1: the
0: to...
1: woman from the show that you were watching.
0: Correct.
1: Who is from the sea?
0: Yes. Sort of.
1: Okay.
0: Yes.
1: So, okay. Maybe covered in seaweed and stuff and wants to kill you, presumably.
0: That is true. And she'll try to seduce you. Yeah. I mean, it's part of the... And that's actually part of the humor.
1: And so as a fully grown adult woman, I think your doctor said you're all done growing.
0: Uh-huh.
1: Were you brave and just said like, okay, nonsense, let me go back to sleep now?
0: I was kind of negotiating with reality versus scary supernatural sea hag lady.
1: And what did you do to give yourself comfort?
0: I turned on the bathroom light off of my bedroom and shut the door just so I had a little glimpse so I could see her coming.
1: So you could see the shadow as she passed in front of the
0: She's not
1: bathroom.
0: A shadow. She is an actual
1: I understand.
0: Real sea
1: I meant
0: person.
1: That you would see her shadow. Okay.
0: Coming. Yes.
1: I'm not negotiating with terrorists here. No, thank you. Whatever helps you.
0: Anyway,
1: sleep
0: she's a very
1: night.
0: Menacing figure and the scene made an impact. Oh my God, I'm looking at a Oh my God. I'm looking at a picture of her right now, and I have to get out of it. I have to get out of this. Oh, my
1: God. Is it?
0: Oh, my God. It's terrifying.
1: What's the name of the show again?
0: Widow's Bay, episode 3.
1: All right. I need to see this thing. Oh, yeah. Oh, she's definitely in your house. Oh, yeah. Sorry, Donna, but that lady done lived there. Yeah.
0: Yeah.
1: Oh, no, Donna. You know what I want you to do to try to be brave tonight? I want you to sleep with your foot exposed under the blanket.
0: I tried that because it was hot, and I was like, nope, sea hag's going to... I'm going to feel her, like, flowy clothes on my...
1: Yeah. Why would I put my foot out there so they could just easily drag me into the sea? Absolutely not. I'll sweat. I'll have this hot flash right here, right now, in the safety of my own bed.
0: Anyway, that's my story.
1: Ain't it funny that you can grow up, but still you still said... I know, you know that they're

0: there is not a sea hag that is going to be in your home.
1: Do we?
0: Donna, you know that there's not a sea hag, and then you had to turn your bathroom light on.
2: So here's the thing. I'm more afraid of supernatural stuff. Like, I could binge, you know, 4 episodes of Dateline and 2020 and 48 Hours Mystery. But tell me that there's a ghost lurking in my house and I'm up all night.
0: Hmm. Nah.
2: It's a whole sitch, guys. I know I'm not alone. There are other people like me.
0: No doubt. No doubt about it. It's just funny that you like never totally fully grow out of fear. It was like when we, Lou and I, binged Stranger Things season 5, the first part of this final season.
2: Oh, yeah.
0: And that we stayed up until 3 in the morning. And then after having forgotten the week before to take the trash bin out, I realized, oh, tomorrow morning is trash morning.
2: Yeah.
0: And I'm not going to be up. It was vacation. Yeah. It was Thanksgiving vacation.
2: Yeah.
0: I had to go out in the middle of the night and drag out my trash bin.
2: Yep. Was there a flickering light?
0: There may as well have been a flickering light, you know, like all these passing sounds. And you're just like, all right, be cool, be cool. It was just a show. Nothing weird is here. This is not the Upside Down. You're okay.
2: You don't know for sure, do you? I mean, my neighbor, so something similar happened to me because my neighbors go to Florida for the winter. And their porch light is always flickering, always. It's never like solid light. And if I go out there, I am sure that the Demogorgon is right in the backyard.
0: I think that's a reasonable thought for us to be having. Look at us. I mean, we're adults. We file taxes.
2: I know.
0: We have Social Security accounts.
2: You're a father.
0: A 4. It's good, though. When your kids are scared, you can instantly be brave for them.
2: That's right.
0: You know?
2: Yes.
0: They're like, there's no Demogorgon.
2: But that's all make-believe.
0: And then once they go into their room, you're like, all right, now listen, Demogorgon. I told them you weren't real, so please just let me take my trash out and do not devour me. Anyway.
2: On that note.
0: Take a little breather. When we come back, we got a couple studies. We like to do studies here. We have a study about people who use paper calendars. Donna, it feels like you may have gone searching for this
2: one. Me?
0: Also, how anxiety can help you live a little bit longer. And then at 11:30, we're going to play Whose Voice Is It Anyway? Lots to get to. Stay there. Donna and Steve on My Talk.
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0: Hey friends, what's up? 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It was his first time ever being at Chan Hassen Dinner Theaters. 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
2: I aim low. I aim true. All right. Welcome back to the Donna and Steve Show, where we have got a couple of studies.
0: And I feel like both of these studies are going to support Donna's way of living.
2: This is the way I roll, baby. I think you're right. Let me begin. Psychologists say that people who use paper calendars, for example, are not stubborn and they're not old-fashioned. Their brains are wired to process information in a richer way.
0: Ooh, richer. Okay.
2: Richer way.
0: Nice.
2: So what they had found, these are neuroscientists in Tokyo, and they did this big study with college students. And what they found is that people who write notes instead of putting notes in a smartphone.
0: Mm-hmm.
2: Recalled details faster and with more accuracy than someone who typed it into a smartphone. Now they know why. And they say that writing on physical paper activates memory-related brain regions a lot more intensely. You get stronger responses in the hippocampus.
0: Oh, Donna.
2: Language processing areas and visual cortices.
0: Cortices.
2: That's what I meant.
0: That's what she said,
2: that's
0: everyone.
2: What I meant. Visual cortices. Cortices.
0: Coochesees.
2: Coochesees. That's tough. Anyway, analog methods apparently draw on cognitive processes that digital interfaces can't easily replicate.
0: I think there's something to be said for that. I actually won't argue with this study. I know I give you a hard time a lot about paper calendars and all of that. The way that my brain understands this, and I'm so bad at organizing. So, like, talk about a guy living in a glass house who ought not throw stones in regards to what people are doing to stay on top of things. I feel like if you write out a list or if you have your paper calendar, you know where it is, right? It's on your desk. It's a desk calendar.
2: Sure.
0: Or it's in your planner, whatever. Or it's a list that's on the counter. Those all seem more accessible physically and even in your brain because like they're out in these physical spaces. Whereas if something is in your notes app on your phone, already in my mind, I start to think, okay, wait, this is, you got to open the phone and then you got to slide over two screens and that's where the notes app is. And then you got to open the notes and then make sure that you open the right note because it's auto saving things from my iCloud and from my device, all that. It's almost a cluttered path to get to that little spot of clarity that you have that is your notes. So even when I just think mentally of list on the counter on a sheet of paper, list on my notes app in my phone, it already feels different. And right. I would side with you.
2: And also, when it comes to like learning and memory, they say when information needs to be learned rather than merely referenced, paper notebooks at school appear to provide measurable cognitive advantages. So they said this is really good with creative work as well. Like it's reasonable that creativity will become, I don't know, like more fruitful if prior knowledge is stored with stronger learning and more precisely retrieved from memory. So like for art, for composing music or other like creative things like that, they would emphasize the use of paper instead of digital methods. Isn't that interesting?
0: I jibe with it. I think this is good.
2: Now, this didn't include like young kids. It was like, you know, college aged kids.
0: Young.
2: College.
0: Courtesies. Before I get to my study that I think you're also going to like, Donna.
2: Okay.
0: That was a great study. Thank you for that.
2: Thank you.
0: We were meeting with an acting coach over the weekend who we have my daughter working with that we found online. And anyway, so the woman was talking with my daughter, though, about something that was brand new to me. And she was talking about memorizing a script, in this case for an actor, but this could be learning a bunch of different things, and learning it by rote. And I kind of nodded at first, like, yes. Mm-hmm. And then later she explained, and I had no idea. So, for instance, with learning a script for something, okay?
2: Okay.
0: She said that she likes to learn by rote, and so she was giving Adeline the advice of, look at the script that you're going to study for the audition, and instead of immediately reading it and saying, oh, come on, John, pick up the phone. I need you to pick up the phone. Instead, it's, oh, come on, John, I need you to pick up the phone. And so it's often associated with some sort of a rhythmic beat. For some people, it's throwing something off of a wall, tapping their legs. She likes to tap her heart, she said, as she does it. But the idea within acting, and this was totally new to me, was you learn the script just for the script's sake. You don't learn it and try to memorize it, reading emotionally how you think the character is going to be responding. Instead, you just learn it on a very base level. Hmm. And apparently, they say it's a memorization technique based on repetition. The method rests on the premise that the recall of repeated material becomes faster the more one repeats it. But when you're acting, if you add in all of this emotional punch to it, then if you forget the line, then the emotion of the scene is off, how you're acting is off. Whereas if you just first learn it by saying it, it's stored in your brain as just those words. And then you can freely act and emote and respond and be authentic in a performance because it's been memorized without any connection to emotion or delivery and only connection to the words themselves. So even if you were giving a speech, you could work on something like that.
2: Interesting.
0: Okay. I have a quick study for you, Donna.
2: All right, I'm ready.
0: I got a quick study for you, and it has to do with anxiety.
2: Okay.
0: And that anxiety might help you live longer. A new study shows that certain types of anxiety can actually help you live longer. Scientists looked at data from more than 400,000 people and discovered there might be two very different kinds of worriers. The first type is the unhealthy version. It's tied to stress, mood swings, poor mental health. But the other type is described as having emotional reactivity and internal stability, or ERIS, E-R-I-S. It means being cautious and anxious without the emotional instability. And folks that have this sort of quote-unquote anxiety, ERIS, had a 35% lower risk of death over the span of 15 years. And researchers say that people with ERIS were less likely to smoke and more likely to exercise. They also tend to eat healthier and go to the doctor for preventative care. The study found that this type of worry comes from older survival instincts in the brain, and being alert and cautious might have helped people avoid risky behavior and stay healthier over time. So, point is, if you're the right kind of anxious person, you might just live a whole lot longer and be a lot healthier. I personally don't know that that is what you would qualify as. I see you more as a negative worrier, but hey, I'm not a doctor.
2: Preventative worrier.
0: Worry. Jeremy. Florida. Jeremy. Orange.
2: Oh, yeah?
0: We'll be back. Stay there.
14: Your talk is fun.
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14: 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Everything entertainment.
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15: And your 5 Eyewitness News Twin Cities weather this hour is brought to you by YMCA of the North. Your forecast for the rest of today, mostly sunny skies with a high of 69. And then mostly cloudy skies tonight with a low of 54. Looking at to tomorrow for your Tuesday, it's going to be cloudy and pretty windy as we hit a high of 74. Right now, my talk though, 56 and sunny.
2: Hello. All right. Welcome back. Thank you for listening. It is the Donna and Steve Show.
0: It is that time of the program where we like to play a game that we play every day. It is called Whose Voice Is It Anyway? This is a celebrity voice guessing game, me versus Donna. We are given a generic clue, and then we have to see if we can identify the celebrity voice out of context. We'll bid against each other, name that tune style. Mm-hmm. For today's generic clue, we go to producer Stormer.
15: And for today's voice, today's clue, this female musician is known for the song, exclamation point, exclamation point. Point, exclamation point, exclamation point, exclamation point, exclamation Five, point, six, exclamation okay. point, exclamation point. That's 8 exclamation points in a row. That's the name of the song. I didn't know how else to say it.
2: Okay.
0: There must have been another way.
15: yeah, Steve, start the bidding.
0: I'm going to bid. I think I can name that voice based on that clue in 9 seconds.
2: I can name that voice in 7 seconds.
0: I can name that voice in 5 seconds.
2: Dang it, Steve.
0: Do this for the kids.
2: I can name it,
0: Donna,
2: in 4 seconds. Let's go!
0: Donna, go ahead and name that voice.
2: I knew it!
15: All right, Donna, you have 4 seconds to name this voice.
27: I love them all so much. I mean, this is my favorite thing I've ever made, and I feel so...
2: Okay, I think that's Billie Eilish.
15: All right, let's hear the voice one more time for 4 seconds.
27: All so much. I mean, this is my favorite thing I've ever made, and I feel so proud of it. And
0: dang it, Donna.
15: All right, is that the voice of Billie Eilish? It is the voice of Billie Eilish, and that means Donna is your winner today in this edition of Whose Voice Is It Anyway?
0: Donna, what was it for you? What gave it away?
2: Can I hear it again, and I'll tell you?
15: Sure.
2: There's a little inflection in there.
27: This is my favorite thing I've ever made, and I feel so proud of it. And, like, I have, you know, the greatest something I love so much.
0: There's a certain, what's the word I want to use to describe Billie Eilish's speaking voice?
2: Humility?
0: I was going to say approachability.
2: Yes.
0: You know, not manufactured, not doing press. You feel like she's going to shoot the breeze with you like she would anybody else.
2: Yes. Like, she's just saying whatever comes out without really giving it much thought.
0: Oh, man. Yeah. Way to go, Donna.
2: Thank you.
0: I'm proud of you.
2: Thanks, man. You know what? This never happens for me.
0: As your prize today, later today, maybe when you're walking on the treadmill, why don't you listen to Bad Guy?
2: I love that one. Isn't that such a great song? And then you go from that to, what's the other one that you like? The Birds of a Feather.
0: It's a great
2: like,
0: song.
2: What are we doing?
0: I know.
2: She's so talented.
0: Stormer?
15: By the way, since we've been doing Whose Voice Is It Anyway on a daily basis, I have been keeping the tally for the game. Would you guys like to know what the current score is?
2: Nope.
15: We haven't talked about it in about a week or two.
0: Yeah, I'm open to this.
15: All right, Steve, you have 15.1 points. We might be able to get rid of that 0.1 at this point.
0: Yeah.
15: Donna, you have 10 points. You're up to 10 with today's victory.
2: Okay.
0: You know what? You know, maybe we could do. We'll discuss off air, but
2: a
0: maybe
2: weekly?
0: Maybe we could Oh, you could do weekly. I was going to say maybe we could just wipe it and just start fresh now that we're doing things daily.
2: Okay.
0: It's a new frame of mind, a new strategy, a new approach. Yes, Donna?
2: Where did that like point one come from?
0: Again? I forget.
1: We added the point one just so we wouldn't finish the season tied. But I don't remember why we gave Steve the point one and not you.
2: Thank
1: the
2: you. Well, okay. The underdog. Okay. Thank you.
0: I don't think I just said, hey, just to settle any ties, I'm going to take an extra point
2: one. No, you did.
0: No, hey, Donna! I believe how that came about was us not wanting a tie before we played a game. We said, why don't we make this one worth 1.1 points? Like we added. I'm sure somebody knows.
1: All right.
0: You would have never agreed to me just taking point one for no apparent reason.
2: I did.
1: Well,
0: no,
1: I
0: did it.
1: I'm deleting it. So you just have 15 points now, Steve.
0: Let's make it 0-0.
2: 0-0.
1: Starting tomorrow?
0: 0-0. Starting tomorrow, 0-0.
2: Okay. Yeah. Well, why don't we can finish the week with, well, today's Monday, right?
0: It just started.
2: Okay,
0: week.
2: So one for me.
1: Okay.
2: What?
0: Okay.
2: Today's Monday. It should be, it's a new week.
0: Okay.
2: Do you want a point one?
0: No, I don't want you to take it. I don't care.
2: I don't care either.
0: It's everything you're doing. I'm like, what? Hey, I did see something that I want to say to you.
2: To me?
0: Yeah.
2: Why?
0: No. I just want to share something with you.
2: Oh, okay.
0: I'm not coming at you.
2: All right. What?
0: Sometimes I'll see a headline online and I think, I want to read this to Donna and see if it lights a fire for her.
2: Okay.
0: And this headline was, 5 rules for wearing a trench coat. Now, here we are. All 5 pictures were of a lady person.
2: Okay,
0: and
2: she's
0: so I
2: naked
0: thought that,
2: for sure.
0: No, Donna, you pervert. She is not naked.
2: That's the only reason that people put trench coats on when they ring their boyfriend's doorbell.
0: Hey, town pervert lady, please. Some people wear trench coats for the fashion. I don't even want to give you these rules anymore. It's not everybody is indecent exposure, man or woman. Yeah, now I have a flasher. I see some guy in Central Park. What?
2: Is it raining? I need to know. Why are we wearing the trench coat? Is it raining? And are you selling watches?
0: Donna. Is it raining? Are you selling watches? Or are you a stack of Muppets?
2: Or are you
0: on
2: a cartoon?
0: Each other's shoulders? Is Fozzie Bear at the top?
2: Okay,
0: all right. Now I don't want to. Here are the rules, okay?
2: I don't want to.
0: Number one, pick the right length for your height.
2: Okay. I will.
0: Donna. Number two, never wear a dress or a skirt that is even with the hem of the trench coat.
2: Oh, got to be short.
0: It's got to be a maxi dress lower or something higher so that it doesn't look like some weird peekaboo thing is happening, like a slip is showing that we shouldn't see or something like that.
2: Okay.
0: If you're just tuning in, we're doing the 5 rules for wearing a trench coat. Number three, the belt might have a buckle, but you should only tie it.
2: Okay.
0: Take the buckle off and just tie that thing in front.
2: Okay.
0: Number four, a darker color trench coat can make it easier to transition from day to night. It doesn't all have to be that beigey tan sort of look.
2: Okay.
0: And jeans are cute. 5th and final rule for wearing a trench coat. Jeans are cute, but so is wearing a trench coat with tights or even a bare leg. Donna. Bare leg under the trench coat.
2: Got
0: not
2: it.
0: Naked.
2: Because you're wearing a dress.
0: You know, for whatever sort of perverted route you were going down there, I don't think a lot of people, I think if you pulled 100 people, and said, how many of you have worn a trench coat nude? I'm going to guess half a person out of 100.
2: All right, fine. I'm sorry. I blew up. I watch a lot of TV and movies. And cartoons.
0: Hey, cartoons. Sort of Adult Swim. Anyway, those are your 5 reasons. To get a trench coat. You need a trench coat, Donna.
2: I used to have one, but it was black. I don't anymore. Okay, I'll get one.
0: Yeah,
2: you convinced me.
0: Elevate the style a little bit. That came out wrong.
2: Excuse me?
0: That came out wrong.
2: Cute today.
0: Okay, stand up. What do you wear? What do we got?
2: Hold on. I'll put my whole thing together here. I'm wearing gauchos.
0: What are those?
2: They are short pants.
0: Okay. So like capris? Oh, yeah, you have a belt on?
2: Hold on.
0: Yeah, you do look pulled together today.
2: Thank
0: this is a
2: you.
0: Nice look. Yeah.
2: Thanks, man.
0: Oh, this is because you're meeting that pin. painter guy in your house.
2: Whatever.
0: I'm sorry, Donna, but I always know if you've got some sort of a tradesman coming to your house because suddenly the hair is done, the lipstick is on, the eyeshadow is
2: touch-heavy. You're wearing a trench coat.
0: Donna!
2: Oh, man, what a journey, am I right?
0: So true, bro. Hey, let's get back to this Kristen Bell thing that we never got to.
2: Oh, sure. Okay, so basically, Kristen Bell put up an Instagram post, and it has to do with Mother's Day. And for whatever reason, I feel like she felt like she had to defend what she wanted for Mother's Day, which was essentially a get-together with her girlfriends, who are also moms, at her house where they could have a spa day. So they were getting massages, pedicures, manicures, just hanging out, maybe sipping a cocktail. This is what she wanted. And she said that 6 years ago, her husband, Dax Shepard, asked her what she really wanted for Mother's Day, not what she thought a good mom was supposed to say. And she said, okay. He said, you could have anything. And she said, I want a spa day with my mom friends. No setup, no cleanup. I don't have to do anything. We're just going to hang out. So that's what she did. She posted a video, super cute. And she also said, you know, Father's Day has this like culturally accepted, see you later, I'm golfing energy, and nobody questions it.
0: Right, but the mom's supposed to want to be with the kids? Is that what you're getting at?
2: Yes, mm-hmm. Yes. So she said yes, which is nice, but it's not the same as having a day off.
0: Yeah.
2: So,
0: you know, related, unrelated, and I say way to go, Kristen Bell, that there ought not be any rules. Mom, I would say what I said to my wife, help me know how you would best like to be celebrated. Tell me how that would look its best.
2: Right.
0: Related, unrelated, I did see Lori Gelman, the wife of Michael Gelman, the executive producer of Live with Kelly and Mark. She had a post, and she was talking about, she said, you know, when I was a younger mom, I just would ask every Mother's Day, can you just get the kids out of the house? I just want an empty house with just me.
2: Yes, please.
0: You know,
2: that's
0: she's
2: great.
0: Around them so much. But then she said, here I am all these years later. Both of my girls are grown now. They're living in different states. And they're both gone. And she said, you know what? Maybe later today, I'll probably get a phone call or something like that. But she said, I finally got what I had asked for, an empty house. And she said, I'll just caution all of you moms who are in the throes of it. Be careful what you wish for. And I was like, gosh darn it, Lori.
2: But, you know, it's okay to wish for that for a moment.
0: Yeah.
2: It's not forever, you know. The wish is, I just want to take the day off.
0: It's like I heard a friend once say, sometimes you'll go around your house and you're like, oh my gosh, is it one mess after another, after another, after another?
2: Mm-hmm.
0: And my buddy said, hey, when the mess leaves, the magic leaves with it. And that like breaks my heart in a certain way. But I also would like to know, is it possible though to clean up a little more? Can we have both?
2: Right.
0: Can we please have both, Donna?
2: What is the problem with kids putting stuff away? Why do they break everything? Like, what's the deal? What's the deal?
0: I don't have any answers for you. I don't know,
2: Why can't
0: Donna.
2: They pick up? I would be like, nobody gets dinner until everything's put away.
0: You think you would be like that until you're 15 years into it. And at some point, you get a little tired hearing yourself be the grumpy person or be the drill sergeant.
2: That's
0: Sometimes
2: true.
0: You're like, you know what? I just don't have the energy for this. And then suddenly you look around and it feels like FEMA should be on the way over.
2: Yeah.
0: Like, was there like flooding in here? How did those books from the top of that shelf even get down here?
2: I'm sorry. The older ones should know better. The younger ones, they're just little babies.
0: I know.
2: Well, on that note.
0: Never mind.
2: We got to go, man.
0: Fine, we'll go. I don't care.
2: We'll go. I don't care either.
0: Happy belated Mother's Day.
2: Happy Mother's Day, everybody.
0: That's right, to everybody. When we return, we got a few things we want to get to.
2: We got schnibbles.
0: We got some schnibbles. We got some Mickey D schnibbles, some MTV schnibbles, maybe even a little Dua Lipa schnibble. And then we'll find out the soup of the day. See how much we can get to when we come back, Donna and Steve.
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0: It is the final stretch of the Donna and Steve show. You know, I'm really excited that we're doing a remote broadcast tomorrow. It's a Food for Families broadcast at El Burrito Mercado.
1: Yes.
0: And it benefits Second Harvest Heartland. So come on out. Come and
1: you
0: see
1: know,
0: us.
1: We need to set reminders, too. We love being on location. It's very fun. We like getting out and about, and so we'll be at El Burrito Mercado tomorrow. We'll be at Rebath on Thursday.
0: Yep.
1: But we do need to also, we're creatures of habit.
0: Yeah, I put it in the grid.
1: Okay.
0: Put it in so we remember where we're going.
1: Hey, Siri, set an alarm for 7:30 a.m. tomorrow to drive to El Burrito Mercado.
0: I have a confession.
1: What?
0: I've never been there.
1: Oh, you'll love it.
0: You been?
1: Yeah. You can do a little grocery shopping while you're there, too. They got a market, they got a restaurant.
0: Nice.
1: Yeah. It's great.
0: I'm excited.
1: It's great. So it's going to be a total vibe. So swing by if you can. That would be great. We'll be there tomorrow morning from 9 a.m. until noon.
0: Love it. Love it. Love it.
1: Thank you, Donna.
0: We'll see you there. Okay. Back to the show. What to do? I want to tell you about this fake Mickey D's. And maybe you already know about it. It's a million dollar fake McDonald's that is used only to make commercials. It is located in California. It's like in an industrial park. And I mean, this goes back to the 80s.
1: I love this. I never knew about this.
0: I know. So the grill works just fine. It is called the Mick Studio.
1: Love it.
0: The grill is never turned on. The ceilings are slightly higher to accommodate, you know, Hollywood lighting.
1: Lighting and camera, yeah.
0: No prices on the menu board. Downstairs, there are dressing rooms complete with makeup mirrors. And outside, the McDonald's sign rotates to face any direction. And it's just this phony baloney restaurant. And, you know, it's also surrounded by a fence to keep out looky-loos.
1: Yeah, it's like a gated community kind of a thing. So and then nobody would ever mistakenly pull up to it and try to go in and get a meal, presumably.
0: Right. So they came up with this idea after restaurants were constantly being forced to close down whenever the company wanted to film an ad. And then angry customers rebelled. And so some fans reportedly ripped up free coupons handed out by apologetic employees, while others would try to disrupt filming because they were angry. Huh. So the original Mick Studio, I guess, was demolished, and then new models were built over the years. So currently there are two McDonald's on site next door to each other. And one looks like a suburban McDonald's, while the other one looks like a city McDonald's.
1: I love that.
0: I know, it's such a smart idea.
1: Cool. It's a very, very smart idea. Pennies on the dollar for the amount of business that they're doing.
0: Right.
1: Certainly a worthwhile investment. And then you've got everything all set up. I think that's awesome. I'm dumb enough. That lights up my brain in a way it shouldn't. Where I would want to be there. I want to go there. I want to look outside.
0: Like visit it. You want to go visit it. Yes.
1: Yes.
0: Me too.
1: Oh, man.
0: What
1: very
0: are we doing? So cool. They should do that. I wonder if they do that with other, like, brands.
1: Right. Or I think a lot of places shoot overnight, maybe, when they're doing
0: that. Oh, that could be. That could be.
1: I'm making stuff up.
0: That's
1: awesome. Though.
0: I love it.
1: Makes me want to go get one of the big Arch burgers before they're gone, everybody.
0: Oh, wait, that's a limited time thing?
1: Please, ma'am, don't act like, oh, no, I need to put that on my list. You haven't had a McDonald's burger probably in 25 years.
0: Gotta be longer than that. I don't know that I've ever been to a McDonald's for a burger here where I live. Okay. I think maybe a different state. Georgia, for sure, because I used to go to McDonald's and spend... Okay, so I was making $5 an hour, work doing afternoon drive in Athens, Georgia, and I would eat a McDonald's burger, 50 cents,
1: sure,
0: 40 cents, whatever it was, just a regular plain hamburger or cheeseburger. That would be what I ate every day on my way to work.
1: Oh, man. I wonder how much you would like it if you just had a McDonald's cheeseburger all over again.
0: Absolutely love it.
1: And I'm telling you that their cheeseburgers, the meat tastes different than the quarter pounder burger. If you just have a standard cheeseburger, there's something different about it. Golly, is it satisfying.
0: You're really in touch with your taste buds.
1: I really am. I could see myself just eating myself into oblivion after I'm done with any like on-camera work. Just, golly, love food.
0: I was so excited. I got some Thai food the other day.
1: So did I.
0: Friday?
1: Saturday.
0: Oh, I was at Friday. I know. But what I discovered is I have been having a really hard time finding a spring roll that isn't fried. It really makes me so mad everywhere I go. It's like I don't know. I want the kind that's in the paper.
1: You like the saran wrap kind?
0: Yes.
1: Yeah.
0: I just want a vegetable spring roll. That's it. And a dipping sauce. It's right by my house, people. It's right by my house.
1: The whole time it's been right under your nose.
0: Not the whole time because it's a newer restaurant. It is called Thai Pepper. And I could go there anytime I want. I could drive there on my way home and I'll be like, yeah, I had takeout. What?
1: Because that's how people react when they get takeout. Fingers in the sky.
0: Oh, I want to be like.
1: Underbite. Yeah, I got takeout.
0: I want to be like the everyman, you know, and be like, yeah, I got takeout because I'm takeout Donna.
1: If you're going to try to be like everyman, talk about getting takeout a little less. Oh. Don't come out like, yeah, I got takeout. Oh. Your neighbor's like, what's wrong with her? She's doing her takeout dance. She stopped and got food. Yeah, that's right.
0: Because I never get takeout. I never get delivery. And it's like very liberating. You go home with your bag, you know, and you pull things out. And you're like, do you want paper plates or do you want like real plates?
1: Are you woman-splaining to me right now? What getting food from a restaurant is like and eating it at home?
0: A little bit, because it's exciting. It's like special, you know, for me personally. It just feels special. Like, guys, look what I got. Ooh, I got bags and there's stuff in it.
1: Oh, my gosh.
0: There's rice.
1: I'm not even sure. There could be anything in there, depending on where you went, right?
0: You guys want to do splitsies? Do you want a little tofu? Or do you want a little chicken or Mongolian beef?
1: Similarly, don't do that, Donna. Don't try to sound worldly and cultured. I don't even want you to say Mongolia anymore.
0: Okay, that's fair.
1: Do you get excited when pizza gets delivered?
0: No.
1: When was the last time pizza got delivered to your house without anyone in from out of town?
0: I don't know that I ever ordered a pizza at my house. And I've been there for 15 years, going on 16 years. I might have. I may have picked it up and brought it to National Night Out. Boom. Yep. That's what I did.
1: No, she's covering. That is such a crazy thing to say. I don't know if I've ever ordered pizza at my house, had it delivered.
0: I did.
1: You are so wild, man.
0: I know, right? Look at the time. Don't make me sing. I feel fancy now.
1: Yeah, I know you do. You have a nice outfit on today, too. Thanks. You got your thin little black belt,
0: too. That's right.
1: Going to meet the painter.
0: Oh, my gosh.
1: Stop. All right. Well, listen. I hope that all goes great. We love you guys. Thank you for hanging out with us. However you listen, wherever you listen, we love you. We appreciate that you do. We will make way for Bradley and Dawn, and then Brittany and Kendall round out the afternoon. We will be back with you tomorrow. We love you guys. See ya.
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12: Dirt time. Can you tell me what you know?
13: Well, two law enforcement officers in the Miami-Dade Sheriff's Office have filed a lawsuit against Ben Affleck and Matt Damon's production company over The Rip, their latest movie that came out a couple months ago. These officers allege that the characters played by Affleck and Damon in the movie have caused them, quote, substantial harm to their personal and professional reputations because the movie and its advertisements imply misconduct, poor judgment, and unethical behavior in the connection with a real law enforcement operation. And The Rip does star Damon and Affleck as a couple of lieutenants in the Miami-Dade Police Department who discover corruption in their ranks linked to $20 million of cartel cash. It was kind of based off a real story. Now it sounds like there may be some legal issues arising from it, so we'll keep you posted on that. Hey, speaking of legal issues, Dua Lipa has filed a $15 million lawsuit against Samsung alleging that the electronics manufacturer used her likeness to sell TVs without paying her and without permission. According to the complaint, Samsung used Lipa's image on the cardboard packaging of its TVs beginning last year, and when Lipa became aware of it, she demanded that the company stop using her image, and then the suit alleges that the company was, quote, dismissive and callous and refused the request. The suit is also alleging that Samsung has profited from the appearance that Lipa has endorsed the product, which she has not. So, again, more legal issues that we will keep an eye on here on The Adventures of Bradley and Dawn and My Talk. And finally, Vanessa from Virginia has just won the largest prize in a single pricing game in the 54-year history of The Price is Right. This was revealed on Friday's special Mother's Day episode, and Vanessa won more than $240,000 in cash and prizes. The previous record win for a single pricing game on The Price is Right came back in 2016 when a contestant won $210,000 playing Cliffhanger. So congratulations, Vanessa from Virginia. Hey, Vanessa, can I borrow $5? I'm just kidding, but I know you have it. All right, that'll wrap up the dirt for this hour. For more entertainment news, go to mytalk1071.com. You can also download the MyTalk app.
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2: 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MyTalk 1071, everything entertainment.

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2: Today with 100% more Paul McGuire Grimes. Good afternoon and welcome to the Adventures of Bradley and Dawn. It is Monday, May 11th, and like I said, Paul McGuire Grimes is in for Dawn today. Hey, Paul.
3: Hey, it's great to see you.
2: It's so good to be seeing you as well.
3: Yes.
2: It's been a hot minute.
3: Since I've seen you. You were off just lollygagging in Florida for a while.
2: That's right. Did you fill in while I was gone?
3: I did,
2: you
3: yes.
2: did.
3: Yeah.
2: So thank you.
3: Fun. You're welcome.
2: That's right. I heard you guys had a blast on Blinded by the Item, which actually we're going to be doing in just a little bit here. So stay tuned.
3: There's some great comments from the My Talkers and the Blinded folks on YouTube that...
2: Yeah, absolutely.
3: It.
2: For yeah. sure. As they do every day. But I want to kick things off. So if you guys don't know, Paul McGuire Grimes, Paul's Trip to the Movies, DACOM. Mm-hmm. He's always got plenty of things to say about TV and movies, which we're gonna. Because I know every time we have you on, people are like, but I want to ask Paul about this movie.
3: Do it.
2: Did Paul, and you know, when you come here, literally everybody's checking in with you like, hey, Paul, what do you think about this? What do you
3: I
2: think
3: step
2: about
3: in the
2: that?
3: Door and people hound me. It's great.
2: So we're
3: that.
2: gonna use you for
3: yes.
2: what you're good at throughout the show today. So stay tuned. You're going to hear plenty of chatter about TV and movies. But I do want to just take a moment. Well, first of all, did you have a nice weekend?
3: I did. It was nice. It had some ups and downs. But yesterday, my daughter and I went to the playground and you know, ran around. And she helped me pick up sticks before I mowed the lawn and went to swimming
2: lessons. Did you make
3: lessons.
2: A game out of it? You're like, hey, honey, let's play a

0: Canary Islands, which is part of Spain, over the weekend, and they started disembarking all these people.
1: Right.
0: But this is like super fascinating, right? Because you've got all these people who've potentially been exposed to this very deadly virus. Like, some reports say that the strain of the virus that has affected this cruise ship has a survival rate of, or a mortality rate of like 40 to 50%. That's a lot, right?
1: Yes.
0: So that can be terribly deadly. And obviously that's why a lot of people are concerned, like what's going on. Well, listening to and understanding how they've disembarked all these people and quarantined them is fascinating. The ones that are coming to the United States, they were put on a special plane. That plane had special biomedical containment units that a couple of the passengers had to be in. Other ones are just going to be quarantined at a facility. So there's different, and each country kind of has their own routine of what they're going to do now.
1: Clearly, we've been through it.
0: I mean,
1: you know, what's funny is, like, back in the day, this would have been like a sci-fi movie or like Outbreak.
0: Oh, sure.
1: And we wouldn't know what that is
0: yeah,
1: like.
0: What was the old school movie that...
1: Outbreak?
0: No.
1: Oh, the Andromeda Strain?
0: Yeah.
1: Yeah.
0: Like, if you want to get real old school.
1: And now you're like, oh, we've been through this.
0: Yeah,
1: I know what these haphazard suits are like.
0: But do you think also, I feel like everybody's kind of on high alert, like, oh, God, here we go again. It's going to be COVID all over again.
1: Oh, for sure.
0: But it's really not. Mostly because this virus is so deadly that, you know, paradoxically, the more deadly a virus like this, the easier it can be to contain.
1: Because people want to be contained.
0: Well, yeah. And because people die. So it's harder to spread because if ever, you know what?
1: Because
0: anyway,
1: they die so fast.
0: I don't want to get really morbid. But
1: thank you for death talk today.
0: I know, but I've been so fascinated with the story and also mildly disturbed at the media's like sort of making it a little bit more scary than it needs to be, because it's certainly scary for the people who are involved and obviously very tragic for the people who died. But for the general public, I think if you watch social media at all, people are like, it's only a matter of time before we're all, you know, inside for another 6 months.
1: Oh, God.
0: Which is not true.
1: Do you know if these people that passed were elderly? Was this like a senior citizen cruise or something like that?
0: Okay, well, all cruises are senior citizen cruises, Paul, thankfully, unless you're on Virgin or
1: the
0: Carnival.
1: Disney cruise or
0: Disney. Oh, yeah. Well, yeah.
1: It's like
0: there's a lot of senior citizens on that cruise, too. But
1: yeah.
0: No, the two people. So there was an elderly couple that passed and another elderly woman who passed. The elderly woman who passed is actually, her remains are still on, her body is still on the ship I was reading about this morning, which is kind of crazy. But the ship will now sail back to its home port. I think it's in Holland, in the Netherlands. And I imagine she'll be repatriated from there. But they obviously have to do a bunch of testing and cleaning and everything to make sure that the virus is contained.
1: No,
0: so it is really, I know it's a really heavy story, but at the same time, fascinating. And to answer your initial question, this does not make me any less likely to go on a cruise. Okay. Can we be clear?
1: Yeah. Yeah. It's like you're really winning me over on wanting to go on a cruise.
0: You've never been on a cruise.
1: No, I haven't. I would love to. I would love to go on a cruise.
0: I think you and Ryan, and like as a family, you could do a cruise.
1: No,
0: but if the two of you.
1: Look, our Jedi is,
0: I didn't want to say
1: home.
0: It, but I try to be kind to parents because some parents like to do that kind of stuff.
1: Oh, I know. Yeah. No
0: and I
1: shame,
0: think
1: no shame.
0: Traveling with kids is probably a great idea because you want to get her comfortable, you know, early with what it's like to travel.
1: Absolutely.
0: But for your own sanity, you and Ryan should definitely go on a cruise.
1: Yeah.
0: By yourself.
1: Absolutely. A little booty cruise or something.
0: Okay. Booty cruise?
1: I don't know. We'll see what happens.
2: Hey now.
0: I can't imagine you. The two of you on a booty cruise. I see you guys on a nice Royal Caribbean or a celebrity cruise.
1: Yes. You know, there's Playbill does a like Broadway cruise and they'll have like five different Broadway singers.
0: That's
1: that are
0: right
1: on
0: up your
1: there.
0: Alley.
1: Oh yeah. Go see Audra McDonald.
0: I struggle with those theme cruises because I'm like, I want to get off the boat. Like I like being on the boat, like for a sea day or something.
1: Yeah.
0: But ultimately, when we're in port, I don't want to stay on the boat. I want to get out and see stuff.
1: Well, yeah, I'm sure you can sightsee during the day and then at night go see a show on the stage.
0: That's true.
1: It's not like it's a 24-hour performance.
0: No. Well, it kind of is. You're kind of on stage the whole time. Maybe you could do like a celebrity, the cruise line celebrity.
1: I was going to clarify there.
0: But maybe like have... Has there ever been like a movie junket on a cruise ship?
1: Oh, not yet.
0: Somebody needs to do that.
1: Absolutely. Like, and then actually invite me.
0: That Speed movie where they were all on a cruise ship.
1: Oh,
0: they should have done that.
1: Cruising Control with Sandy.
0: That was an actual cruise ship.
1: And Jason Patrick,

0: That was a, if I remember correctly.
1: God, and Willem Dafoe was the villain. And he put leeches on his body as part of his, like,
0: I love that you remember
1: character.
0: The details of the
1: Absolutely.
0: Movie, and I remember the details of the actual cruise ship that they used to film that movie.
1: You know, we latch on to different things, Bradley.
0: It's true, which is why this show is going to be so amazing, and we're so grateful to have you here. Anyway, thank you for joining us today, Paul. Stick around, because when we come back, we've got juicy bits of gossip with the names left out. It's Blinded by the Item when we return right here on My Talk 107.1.
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0: I'm Bradley Trainer,
5: and I'm Don McClain, and this is Blinded by the Item.
0: Blind items are celebrity gossip with the names left out.
5: Together, we'll play detective to figure out what the item is telling us about our favorite celebrity.
0: Well, good afternoon and welcome to Blinded by the Item. Normally, you hear the dulcet tones of Dawn with us, but she is not here today. She will be back tomorrow, though. We miss her. In the meantime, though, a face you are very familiar with, especially if you follow him on his YouTube channel, it's Paul McGuire Grimes from Paul's Trip to the Movies. Hey, Paul.
1: Hey,
0: thanks
1: Bradley.
0: Thanks for having me.
1: Hey, Mike. Good to see you.
19: Hello. Great to see you.
1: Yeah.
0: So, Paul has, you guys, okay, so just really quickly, if you're not familiar, he's like actually talking to the celebrities that we talk about. Mike and I, we just talk around these celebrities.
1: And I talk to them. Spill all those secrets.
0: Kind of like, I think we have the better job.
19: Yeah, for
0: because
19: sure.
0: we can
19: for
0: say sure. whatever we want about those celebrities. Paul has to play nice.
1: And I am nice.
0: You are a nice person.
1: While the mic is on.
0: I was going to say. When you're on camera.
19: And sometimes when we play Blinded by the Item, you can kind of see, just read Paul's eyes sometimes. Because he might not be saying it, but he's saying it when it comes to certain blind items we do.
0: So, Paul, you've actually interviewed, I don't know, like, pick a celebrity. You've interviewed them. You don't, though. You are strictly playing.
1: I'm a professional.
0: You're a professional,
1: yes.
0: So you're not asking them about the blinds, despite the fact that numerous times we have asked you to please go there with people.
1: And sometimes I'll interview someone, I'm like, I know a secret about you, or I'm like, I know this angle of your life.
0: You're like, somebody said once,
1: I heard blindbytheitem.com.
0: Yeah. So we just need to get Paul at some point, Mike, to name drop us. In a conversation.
19: Yeah,
0: like,
19: for sure.
0: I was, you know, watching my favorite YouTube channel.
1: Right. Yeah.
0: In front of one of these stars. Mm-hmm. Let's just get us on the radar at least, would you?
1: Sure. I'll be in LA next week.
0: Yeah. Okay. You're going to be there for a very awesome reason. Yeah. Quickly, do you want to tell us why?
1: Sure. I'll tease this again. If everything goes to plan, I'm flying in on Sunday to interview the cast of The Four Seasons, which is a Netflix series for season 2, Tina Fey, Will Forte. A couple of others. And then Monday night is the premiere of Masters of the Universe, the new He-Man movie that I'm going to, and then interviewing that cast on Tuesday. So if everything goes to plan, knock on wood, you know, that's the plan as of now.
0: But you're also, and then is there an award show or something?
1: Oh, yeah. So at the end of the month, so I'm a part of the Critics' Choice Association, and I'm on a planning committee for their celebration of LGBTQ+ cinema and television. And that's at the end of the month, and we're having a big event at the Four Seasons, and it's going to be really special. And last year, this is the third year we're doing it, and I went to it last year. Last year, I presented to Tramell Tillman, and I'm a presenter again this year. And if you go to Critics' Choice, .com. You can see all of our honorees this year, and I posted on my Patreon as well. So if you follow me on Patreon, become a member today. I included my newsletter last week, all the people. So it'll be like Jane Lynch, Dan Levy, Jacob Tierney, Tig Notaro on the cast of Star Trek.
0: I'll be
1: Star
0: there
1: Trek.
0: Representing Blinded by the Item.
1: Yes. Yeah, so it's really great to...
0: But do you have a podcast department? Because we could get some, you know, publicity,
1: new sponsor. Yes, yeah. Absolutely.
0: Thank you.
1: So it's a really special time.
0: No, I'm very excited for you. And follow Paul on his YouTube channel, paulstriptothemovies.com. Well, your YouTube channel is just called Paul's Trip to the Movies, right?
1: And then on social media, at Paul's Movie Trip.
0: Perfect, Mike.
1: Thank you.
0: We have stolen too much of your time. We must
19: get
0: to the actual blinds.
19: We will. And, you know, sometimes there are events that happen and we have to just kind of highlight them and talk about them a little bit. That was the case last night. There's a lot coming out of one particular event. We'll begin with this first blind and stick with me here.
0: All right.
19: Can we please be done with these A-list celebrity-filled cash grabs for streamers? They have completely lost their appeal, as the only people that come in for them are ones who need the money or have an exclusive deal with that streamer. In the case of last night's event, three of the biggest names you would expect to be there couldn't be there, including this A-list comedian/host. They have a deal with a rival streamer. This longtime A-list, mostly comedic actor, who's also in bed with a studio who wouldn't allow it. And this permanent A to A plus list supposed bestie who just said, nah, you can't pay me enough. So again,
0: this is a lot.
19: We have three different individuals. Yep. And yes, let me read this one just quickly. Yep. Let me read the second part. There was an event last night, and according to the blind items, three of the biggest names you'd expect to be at that event couldn't be there. The A-list comedian slash host has a deal with a rival streamer. The longtime A-list, mostly comedic actor, is also in bed with a studio that wouldn't allow it. And this permanent A slash A plus list supposed bestie just said, nah, you can't pay me enough.
0: Okay, so let's start with the easy part first. So the low-hanging fruit is the Kevin Hart roast.
1: Correct, on Netflix.
0: But now there's like all of the people they talked about. Do you have any indication or any inkling, Paul, of...
1: Well, I'm trying to think of who I know was there. So they obviously... So we know that Chelsea Handler was there.
19: Correct.
1: We know that the Dwayne Johnson was there.
0: Mm-hmm. Pete Davidson was there.
1: Pete Davidson was there.
0: So I'm wondering, I don't know if she was there or not, but she's been hot lately. And first of all, are any of these women? Okay. And is one of those women a host of an award show? So Nikki Glaser.
19: Yep. The A-list comedian slash host Nikki Glaser has a deal with a rival streamer, which is why she wasn't allowed to be there last
1: night.
19: That's
1: Hulu.
0: Okay. What's she doing with Hulu?
1: She just had a special on Hulu drop.
0: Okay.
1: Yeah, it's funny.
19: So again, we are talking about the roast of Kevin Hart. It happened last night, and according to the blind items, we just need to be done with these because the only people they can bring in are those who are either already under an agreement with the streamer or who need the money. In this case, Nikki Glaser would have been there, but she has a rival deal with Hulu, and they didn't allow it. Then there's a longtime A-list, mostly comedic actor who's also in bed with a studio that wouldn't allow it. And then there's a permanent A to A-plus list supposed bestie of Kevin Hart who just said... Nah, you can't pay me enough.
0: Is the studio Disney?
19: No.
0: Oh.
1: Is it Max?
19: Surprisingly, HBO Max? Surprisingly, it's not Disney, but it's...
1: Peacock?
19: The reason they wouldn't allow it is a similar vibe as Disney.
0: But not Peacock.
19: But it is Peacock.
0: Oh, it is Peacock. Okay.
1: I had to think really high because they're with Universal, so it'd be pretty high up thing.
19: Specifically, it's Universal. So again, it said they're also in this individual who is an A-list, mostly comedic actor, is in bed with a studio. That studio would be Universal.
1: Are they an SNL cast member?
19: They are not.
1: I thought maybe that would be the...
19: I have never been. I don't...
1: Oh, wow. Okay.
19: No.
0: But they're a comedian. But
19: they're a mostly a longtime A-list comedic actor... Who's had a long affiliation with Universal for a few different roles.
1: Okay.
0: For a few different roles. Universal, that's going to be your territory because I don't know what's
19: I'll just
0: Universal.
19: Say it's the type of roles that you would understand if they were like, oh, we don't want you on that.
1: Oh.
19: We don't need you representing us that way.
1: Oh.
19: Because if you saw some of the stuff that was talked about last night.
0: Oh, God, it was...
1: I haven't watched any of it yet.
19: Oh.
1: I mean, I bet.
0: They pressed all of the inappropriate buttons.
1: Oh, I'm sure. As a roast usually does.
0: Yeah.
1: But he's also problematic. So. Well,
0: yeah.
19: I'll just say we got a few blinds around this one, but we're going to let's
0: well, it's such rich territory.
19: Yes. Yeah. Kevin Hart, the roast of Kevin Hart last night, as the blind item is saying, can we just be done with these dumb roasts? The only people that show up are those who are under an agreement with the streamer Netflix or that need the money. In the case of Nikki Glaser, she would have been a part of it, but she has a rival deal with Hulu. This longtime A-list, mostly comedic actor has a deal with Universal and they wouldn't allow it. And a permanent A to A-plus list supposed best to you that just said, nah, you can't pay me enough. I will say the latter does fit into the category you asked about, Paul.
1: Chris Rock?
19: No, but the latter is an SNL guy.
1: Okay.
0: Who's besties with...
1: I thought about Will Ferrell, because they did a terrible movie together.
19: Yeah.
0: Oh, is he currently a cast member?
19: No.
0: Okay.
1: Bill Murray. Kidding.
19: Closer.
0: It's not like, oh, closer. So it's not going to be like David Spade or Adam Sandler.
1: And it's not Eddie Murphy.
19: Yeah, it is.
1: Oh, it is.
19: That's the last part.
1: Well, he does a lot of stuff with Netflix.
19: Well, again, he's the one who just said, nah, you can't pay me enough.
1: Oh, good move, Eddie.
19: Yeah. And then so finally, we have a longtime A-list, mostly comedic actor who's also in bed with Universal. And they wouldn't allow it.
0: Okay, is the Universal thing a superhero thing?
19: No.
1: Ben Stiller?
19: but you're close.
0: So, but it's like a family-friendly franchise that they don't want.
19: It's multiple family-friendly franchises.
1: Oh.
19: A comedic... Somebody who's got a couple of family-friendly franchises.
1: And it's not Adam Sandler.
19: No.
1: Because he does.
0: Family-friendly franchises from Universal.
1: So I'm thinking like Minions, like a Steve Carell.
0: Oh, that's a good guess.
19: Good guess.
1: But it's not Pitch Perfect. That's also a Universal franchise. It's Fast and the Furious.
19: No.
1: Oh, that's not family friendly.
19: Similar to Minions, though, this one, well, there are two of them that are animated, but they're both animated.
0: They're both animated.
19: One of them just had a movie. The other one, it's been a minute, but they've had a lot of movies.
0: Oh, my God, Paul.
1: I know.
0: Mr. Movie!
1: Universal. Well, see, the Universal family franchises, I just go to Despicable Me and the Minions and...
19: Way before that? No, just a little.
1: Oh.
0: Just a little?
19: Another DreamWorks.
1: Oh, Shrek.
0: Oh, Incredibles? Oh,
1: that's Disney. Not Shrek, because Eddie Murphy would have been a part of that.
19: Yep. So close.
1: DreamWorks, Shrek, Despicable Me. That's like Illumination.
0: Kung Fu Panda,
1: Jack Black.
0: Oh, Jack Black!
19: He, of course, is also...
1: Yes.
19: Bowser.
1: In Jumanji. Super Mario.
19: Because
1: he's in Jumanji with Kevin Hart.
19: Yeah. Exactly, which is why many people thought that maybe he would make an appearance last night. He did not. Again, the blind item saying, can we be done with these celebrity-filled cash grabs for streamers? They have lost their appeal because there's only a select number of people who can show up for it, and they're usually people that have deals with the streamer. In the case of last night, Nikki Glaser would have been there. She's got a deal with Hulu. You've got Jack Black, who was expected to be there. He couldn't because he's... in this agreement with Universal. They didn't allow it. And then Eddie Murphy was just like, nah, you can't pay me enough.
1: This is so wild because it just takes me back to the like studio system days where you were under contract and MGM and you couldn't work anywhere else unless someone were to buy you out or say, okay, that's fine for this one movie. That's wild.
0: Yeah, but then you'd have, on the flip side, for something like a roast, you'd have, you know, all of the people that work for Netflix, they could call on, or whatever the studio was, to be a part of a thing. But
19: And they did, which is why everyone was like, okay, no, why is Shane Gillis and Tony Hinchcliffe here? Like, they're just looking at each other.
1: I don't even
19: like,
1: know what a Tony Hinchcliffe is.
0: Yeah.
1: I know a Shane Gillis, and I don't approve.
19: Well... You're really not going to approve of Tony Hinchcliffe then. Let's keep rolling on. Then we'll unpack the roast of Kevin Hart a little further. Speaking of that event last night, despite being shockingly raunchy and heinously inappropriate, whatever obvious joke or connection they barely touch on, that's the one that has the most truth to it. In the case of last night, it was Hart's relationship with the disgraced producer.
0: Oh.
19: Yep. Not much of a blind item.
1: Harvey?
19: Say it.
1: Diddy?
0: No.
19: Diddy.
1: Oh, yeah.
19: According to the
0: many disgraced producers, Paul. It's hard to pick just
1: pick
0: one.
1: Pick a hat.
19: According to the blind items, when you have an event like last night, despite being shockingly raunchy and heinously inappropriate at times, whenever they don't make the obvious connection or obvious joke, or they just barely touch on it, that is the one that usually has the most truth to it in the case of last night. When only one person brought up the potential connection between Diddy and Kevin Hart, that person was Cat Williams.
0: Oh, interesting.
19: Who made a surprise appearance because many people know Cat Williams and Kevin Hart hate each other.
0: Oh, wow.
1: Oh, interesting.
19: And at the end of Cat Williams' moment, Kevin Hart said, hey, I want to put an olive branch to you. I want to be a brother. I want us to move past this. I want us to be good. They hugged it out. Till later in the night, Kevin Hart said, you guys said I can't act. You just see what I just did with Cat Williams? That should give me an Academy Award.
1: Oh, my word.
19: So I think the rivalry still is on.
0: It's still intact.
1: Eddie.
0: I could never be part of a roast. It gives me all the hives. Just think, like, all the uncomfortable, you know, just secondhand embarrassment.
1: Ugh. You would have to be really good and just take it for what it is as a roast.
0: Or extremely, really, truly friends with the person.
1: Right.
0: And that you have that relationship.
1: Yes.
0: But like people that you don't quite know who are doing it, you're like, is that real or is that not real?
1: Right. And knowing you could be the target of it.
0: Well, yeah. I mean, nobody wants that.
19: Last night, if you didn't see the interactions between, I'll just say, I'm not going to reference anything they talked about, but Shane Gillis Chelsea Handler. Oh my goodness. And the best part was they were sat right next to each other. So they were like sharing a mic the entire time, seemingly good with each other.
1: She would slaughter him. Maybe.
19: I'll let you watch.
1: Okay. Okay.
19: Yeah. Yeah. Oh, there's a lot out there. And again, I'm not going to give my opinion.
0: I just watched a bunch of Pete Davidson, like, and just like my eyes kept going, oh. Yeah. There's a lot.
1: I kind of want to watch it now. Even though I hate Kevin Hart, I kind of want to watch it.
19: If you hate Kevin Hart, you want to watch it. You really want to watch it then.
1: Okay, great.
19: There's a moment when The Rock was trying to get him to suckle on his nipple.
0: Okay. Mm-hmm. And?
19: It didn't happen.
0: Okay.
19: There was a failure to latch. It was a problem.
0: Oh, God.
1: Well, there's about 3 feet height difference between the two of them.
19: He was sitting down and kind of like very motherly, like right. Opening up his shirt and saying, come here. Come here, Kev.
1: Oh, God.
19: It was, again. you don't have to watch the whole thing, but if you spend like 5 minutes just researching some of the jokes, you can have a pretty decent time with it. Let's do one final one here.
1: Are we still at the Kevin Hart
19: roast? Yeah, we are.
1: Okay.
19: And finally, with that event in mind, this A-list celeb was the first to sign up. He's never said no to a check, plus he needed a reason to be absolutely anywhere else yesterday specifically. And finally, with that event, the roast of Kevin Hart, this A-list celebrity was the first to sign up. He never said no to a check, and he also needed a reason to be anywhere else specifically yesterday.
1: Well, yesterday was Mother's Day.
0: Yeah, so he needed to not be near his mother. Oh.
19: Not his mother.
1: He
19: didn't want to be around another mother.
0: His wife's mother?
1: Or his wife?
0: His fiance's mom?
1: His kid baby daddy's mom? His kid's mom. Okay.
19: His kid's mom. This A-list celebrity was the first to sign up. He's never said no to a check. Plus, he needed a reason to be anywhere else away from
1: Dwayne Johnson does a lot, but I feel like that wouldn't apply to him.
0: You're not talking about Pete Davidson.
19: Yeah, I am.
0: Oh, you are? Yeah.
19: He wanted to be anywhere else yesterday. Because they're not.
0: Yes. Okay.
19: He and Elise Hewitt are not maybe going through the best time. We broke that news to you a couple of weeks ago before all the national folks started jumping on board with it. You heard it here first on Blinded by the Item. But according to those blind items, Pete was the first one to be like, yeah, I'll sign up. I don't want to be anywhere near my house on Mother's Day.
1: That.
19: I don't know.
1: I'm not going to go there.
0: Why?
1: Well, if you took a job on Mother's Day when you're a brand new daddy.
0: Yeah, well, that says something.
1: Divorce papers would be on the table.
0: Or you could just say, you know, if you believe the blinds. He's trying to put food on the table. He's a hardworking guy.
1: Nope, you do something different.
0: And that is available on Netflix to watch The Roast,
19: yes,
0: right? Did it broadcast live?
19: No.
0: Was it one of those?
19: Yes, it broadcast live last night. It was the finale of their Netflix is a Joke week-long comedy festival.
0: Got it.
19: So you had like John Mulaney, I think, had a big special Saturday night, and then Sunday it all wrapped up with Kevin Hart's Roast.
1: Mm. All right.
19: And it was, Lizzo, let me think who's all out there. Lizzo was on the
0: Dais. He went after Lizzo.
19: Well, she went after
0: Pete
19: him,
0: Davidson.
19: Too. Yeah,
0: did he?
19: Yeah.
0: And did she?
19: Oh, yeah. They were,
0: it's a roast.
19: There's a place for it.
0: It's
19: okay?
0: A roast.
19: It is fun. There's a place for it. I just, man.
0: But it's one of those things where you get that it's a roast, and I'd be like, yeah, no, this will be fun. We'll have fun. We'll poke fun. And then they'll just go in a place where you're like, oh, I guess that's what we signed up for, but now I'm uncomfortable.
1: Right. Now I realize what everyone thinks of me.
0: Yeah.
19: Tom Brady made an appearance, and it was funny.
0: Well, he deserved to, right? Because didn't Kevin sort of roast him?
19: Yep. Kevin absolutely roasted Tom. Tom made an appearance. He maybe had one of my favorite jokes of the night because what's her name? His wife, Iko?
1: Whose wife?
19: Kevin Hart's.
1: I didn't know he was married.
19: Oh, yeah. And not only is he married, he admitted to her of an affair that happened back in...
1: Oh, my God. Kevin Hart.
19: Yeah.
1: Jesus.
19: Back in Las Vegas. Let me find this here real quick so I can do it justice. And Aniko is her name, and they have been married since 2016. And she was sitting front and center. Poor woman. She was front and center, and at one point... Tom Brady comes out and says, I'm just going to be quick, because if you don't know, he's the general manager or owner of the Las Vegas Raiders now. Said, I got to be quick. I've got plenty of affairs to get back to in Las Vegas. Oh, wait, I don't think I'm supposed to talk about affairs in Las Vegas. That was one of the things we weren't supposed to talk about. So I think I just accidentally talked about affairs in Las Vegas when I wasn't supposed to talk about affairs in Las Vegas. So I'm sorry, Kevin, you can figure that out again with your wife later.
0: Oh, God. And then she's got to sit there and go,
19: yep.
1: But, okay, never mind. We're not going to go there.
19: I don't.
0: Okay. You have to go there now.
1: Don't you know who you married?
0: Well.
19: Oh, yeah.
1: Like,
19: yeah.
1: Come on now.
19: Yep.
1: Come on now.
0: Maybe she's fine with it. Maybe she's got some side
1: maybe
0: piece.
1: Maybe they have some sort of arrangement that we don't know about.
19: Yeah. We did talk about it in the blind items not too long ago that she has really no interest in that marriage, but also they got a nice agreement.
0: All good right. luck to her.
19: Good luck to her, and good luck to anybody who sits down and watches the roast of Kevin Hart. Let's leave.
1: All right.
19: Let's leave that roast. This former A-list child star flame out then turned B-plus lister must have another memoir on the way or a project that hasn't been announced yet because she is all over the tabloids lately. Either that or she's trying to keep people from writing about how terrible she is to fans on the convention scene.
0: Oh, God.
19: This former A-list child star slash flame out, then now B-plus lister, must have another memoir on the way or a project that hasn't been announced yet because she is all over the tabloids lately. Either that or she's trying to keep people from writing about how terrible she is to fans on the convention scene. So a former A-list child star slash flame out turned B-plus lister, according to the blind items.
1: Is this a child star of like... the 2000s, 90s, 2000s?
19: 90s, 2000s, yeah, absolutely.
0: 90s, 2000s, you think you know who it is?
1: I have an idea.
0: Okay.
1: But I don't know that she does conventions, so that's okay. The only sticking point.
0: What's your idea?
1: My thought would be a Hillary Duff.
0: That's a good
19: not
0: guess.
19: Hillary Duff.
0: It's not my brain, but I'm like, B-plus list? I don't think so. Tara Reid?
19: Nope.
0: Okay.
1: Oh. Sorry,
0: but she kind of had a flame out.
19: Yeah, this is a A-list child star, then flamed out.
0: A-list child star.
19: Now is B-plus list.
0: In the 90s.
19: In the 90s, A-list child star.
1: Would you say that they're like having a comeback? Do we know, like, are they only in the tabloids because they're trying, like, because of this trying to do something? Or like, they should be promoting this other thing over here?
19: I will say they were an A-list child star.
1: Okay.
19: And then, and that was in the 90s.
0: Yeah.
19: And then there is a reason they jumped back up a little bit. And now it's kind of gone quiet again, and now they're just trying to get in the tabloids, it feels like.
1: Were they a Disney star?
19: No.
0: Were they a sitcom?
19: They were a sitcom star.
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1: In the...
0: Kirk Cameron.
1: Gross. Oh, come on, Al.
0: How do you really feel, Paul?
1: Well, now let's talk about his sister. No, thank you.
0: No. I'm not doing that. We've had enough of that. The conversation, I'm saying.
1: A 90s sitcom star.
19: A 90s network sitcom star okay. Where an A-list child actor was on it.
1: A-list? No, because is it a female?
19: Yes.
1: Okay.
0: A female child star in a network sitcom from the 90s.
1: Are we thinking like a TGIF situation?
19: Mm-hmm.
1: Oh.
0: Okay,
1: so we had Step by Step. We had Full House.
0: Bewitched. Or not Bewitched.
1: Bewitched,
0: not
1: girl.
0: Bewitched, but the which one?
19: No, he had it.
1: Oh, Full House. Full House. So, oh. Is it Candace Cameron Bure?
0: Jodie
1: Sweetin?
0: Oh, it's Sweetin.
1: No.
19: According to the blind
1: how
19: items,
1: rude.
19: Perfect.
1: Ding.
19: Perfect.
1: Thank you.
19: Nicely done. According to the blind items, this former child star, flame out, then now B-plus lister, must have another memoir on the way or a project that hasn't been announced yet because Jodie Sweetin is all over the tabloids recently. Either that or she's just trying to keep people quiet about how terrible she is on the convention scene.
0: Is that true? I'm surprised at that. Have we heard that before?
19: I think there's some Reddit thread about Jodie and...
0: That's a bummer.
1: That really surprises me because she seems like she would be actually nice, and she's very different than Candace, I'll tell you that much. And her and Andrea Barber have like a Full House podcast,
19: mm-hmm.
1: like a rewatch podcast, and I've not listened to it, but that actually does surprise me.
0: I know I've seen her in the tabloids recently. I don't remember for what because I'm not like a huge Full House person, but
1: because it's easy to pit him and her and Candace like at odds,
0: yeah,
1: so that's usually the conversation.
0: Yep,
19: that has been a bit of the conversation. Absolutely. She recently was talking about the fact that she revealed on a podcast that she still receives 1 cent residual checks for Full House because nobody is doing it's all streaming now, basically saying like they have lost out on
0: they only get money if it's like network
19: if it's on like
1: TBS,
19: you know,
1: is airing exactly. it, and they're doing Friends in the Office right now.
19: Yep. there's no real syndication anymore for Full House. So she's like, yeah, everyone's watching it, but I get a 1 cent check.
1: Yeah, that's terrible.
19: Yeah,
0: that is a bummer.
19: So there's that conversation. I know Candace Cameron Bure is also doing, like, I think some tours right now and some things. So again, as soon as she's getting headlines, then a lot of times Jodie Sweetin will jump on it as well.
0: She's telling people what to do, what not to do. She's got lots of opinions.
1: I could say a lot right now, and I'm not going to.
19: Well, that's why
0: my favorite Paulism is like, I have something to say.
19: Remember I said about like, just watching the shows when we're talking about these celebs, he's usually saying plenty.
0: See? Because you're not going to be interviewing her anytime soon, although if you do...
1: Oh, no! No!
0: If she was in a film and it was a cast, an ensemble...
1: I would say no.
0: Okay.
1: I don't take it on.
0: All right.
1: There's things like that where I'm like, I'm not doing it with this person.
19: Yeah. We're only like 5 years away from Fullest House.
1: Right.
19: We've had Full House and Fuller House. Fullest House is just around the corner.
0: Empty House. They're ultimately.
1: We've seen Empty Nest. I need that reboot.
0: Well, sadly, they're all dead. No, they're not all dead.
19: No,
0: Christy McNichol.
1: I think she's still alive.
0: Who is the sister? The other sister?
1: Oh, I don't know.
0: But of course,
1: Richard Mulligan.
0: Richard Mulligan is dead, and the entire cast of the Golden Girls. Show us your t-shirt, Paul.
19: Oh, look at that.
0: Represent.
1: Just being a friend.
0: He's got the mashing boxers, too.
1: Absolutely. Ooh.
0: I wish they had those.
19: I'm sure
1: you do. You?
0: Let's do Golden Girls underpants.
1: They're granny panties.
0: I mean. All right.
1: I'm sure Alexis could make us some.
0: Okay, so Paul and I love to. I'm sorry, Mike.
19: Please,
0: Paul and I are obsessed with the Golden Girls.
1: Yes.
0: If you've listened to us over the years, you know that. And like, there's not an episode we couldn't regale you with in full detail. And I'm sure, Paul, you know the story behind, you know, the backdoor pilot.
1: Oh, yes, of Empty Nest. And then Rita Moreno was on it.
0: It was the worst episode of the Golden Girls, bar none. But at the same time, it's sad because it's Rita Moreno who, of course, is just an amazingly talented
1: EGOT,
0: like, pioneering EGOT winner. But then the show itself, which they were trying to do a backdoor pilot for, ended up happening with a mostly
1: kind of a
0: different cast.
1: Yeah.
0: And actually was quite hilarious.
1: Mm-hmm.
0: But sorry.
1: Whenever that episode comes on, it's like, what's...
0: I never watch it.
1: No, we don't.
0: Unless I'm forced, like I can't get up because I'm sick and I can't get the remote.
1: What we'll do is, so Hallmark and CMT air them every night at the same time. So we'll look to see which one has the better run of episodes.
0: Oh, I like it.
1: Unless like CMT is maybe airing a movie and you're like, oh, I guess we're on Hallmark tonight.
0: Yeah.
1: Yeah.
19: I'm frantically trying to Google Golden Girl blind items. And unfortunately, I'm not really coming up empty here, but I'll keep an eye on it.
0: So. I'm sure there were, and we know there's all sorts of hot gossip.
1: Yes.
0: There's a wonderful book.
1: Jim Colucci's book
0: about the history of the Golden Girls.
1: He's a very lovely man. I've met him.
19: Apparently, B. Arthur and Betty White.
1: Oh, that's
19: their personality, their class.
0: I feel like that's been overplayed.
1: Yes, it has. Yes.
0: I just wanted to get Jim's book. Golden Girls Forever, an unauthorized look behind the lanai.
1: He knew everyone.
0: He did.
1: He got a lot of interviews for that.
0: Do you know one of my claims to fame in the whole wide world? I was at a tour of Hollywood Forever, the cemetery next to the Paramount Studios, where a bunch of celebrities are buried, including but not limited to the remains of Judy Garland have since been moved to the mausoleum that Liza built.
1: Mm-hmm.
0: Anyway, and
19: Liza. So,
0: Liza!
19: I got the
0: Liza reference.
1: Yes!
0: Literally every episode.
1: Where is that Liza ding?
0: It's like, how soon can we get to Liza?
1: It's terrific.
0: Terrific. As we're sitting there in front of the memorial for Sophia Petrillo, a.k.a. Estelle Getty, may she rest in peace, the tour guide turns and points to a gentleman standing next to us and says, and this is the gentleman who made the cheesecakes for the Golden Girls.
1: Oh, wow.
0: And I, forgive me, have now since forgotten his name, but he was the most lovely man.
1: And apparently B. Arthur didn't even like cheesecake.
0: It's true.
1: Yeah.
0: And he said that as much. But... I literally felt like I had died and gone to some sort of Golden Girls heaven.
19: George Geary.
0: George Geary. He's a great follow on social media. So hi,
1: okay.
0: George.
1: sidetrack for 30 more seconds. In New York back in like 2015, did you go to the like Golden Girls?
0: No.
1: Not cafe.
0: No,
1: but it
0: sadly
1: was like
0: no.
1: All
0: you
1: of,
0: did though.
1: I did, yeah. A lot of Rue McClanahan's stuff, like they rented out this like cafe and remade it. And, like her Emmy dress was there and her Emmy was there and the telephone was there. I have pictures of me with the telephone.
0: That's amazing.
1: It was fun. It didn't last very long, but it was great.
0: Yeah. Love it. Could talk about this all day, Mike.
19: Well, Blinders, all I can say is thank you for being a friend. Get on over there, like, subscribe, hit that notification
1: like
19: bell.
1: I hope we're not
19: YouTube.
1: Done already.
0: No. He's just concluding the Golden Girls portion of this YouTube channel.
19: So we can move on to the next one. But yeah, let's keep it rolling on with some more blind items here today. Like, subscribe, hit that notification bell. We go live every single weekday with the premiere. Paul joining us today, and you guys are crushing it. Let's see how this one goes here. This halfway to an EGOT singer gets so much hate online, but you can track most of it back to just a couple of bot farms. It's hard to camouflage that kind of engagement, unless, of course, you have a massive, extremely vocal fan base of real-life people to hide among, in the case of the person who set up these bot farms.
1: Okay.
19: This halfway to an EGOT singer gets so much hate online, but you can track most of it back to a couple of bot farms. It's hard to camouflage that kind of engagement unless you have a massive, extremely vocal fan base of real life people to hide them among, which in this case, the rival does.
1: Do you not?
0: No, but I feel like you do, and you're trying to will it into my brain.
19: Will it into his brain.
0: Okay, so give me some hints.
1: So does she have the O and the G?
19: She has the O and the G.
0: What does that mean, she has the O and the G?
1: The Oscar and the Grammy?
0: Oh, of the EGOT, I'm like, she's the O. I'm being Rose right now.
1: Clearly.
19: She also has a couple other Gs.
1: Yeah, she's got, I think, 11 Gs.
19: Yes, a lot of G's, but then she also, in addition to those G's, she has
0: 11
19: some
0: Grammys.
19: G's.
0: I was like, she's got $11,000?
1: No, she's
19: got 11 G's, she's got a couple O's and a couple of GG's.
1: Yep, she has
0: okay.
1: Yep. So she's been nominated for the Oscar a couple of times, but she did win for her best song. Yep.
0: Best song.
1: Yep.
0: I'm smelling toast, by the way.
1: So am I.
0: It's not a stroke, right?
1: So, no, because okay. I am too, and it's amazing.
0: Okay.
1: I'm like, ooh.
0: So she's been nominated for a couple Oscars, but she's got a lot of Grammys.
1: Yes. And rightfully so.
0: And she is paying for somebody's bot farm?
1: Oh, it's no, actually... Wait. Okay. It's... I had a guess, but I actually think it's not who I'm thinking of, which is someone different.
0: Tell us who you thought it was first.
1: I thought it was Lady Gaga. Okay. Now we're going to actually go a hair younger.
19: With two Oscars.
1: Yep, she has two Oscars for two best original songs.
0: For two best original songs.
1: Yep. She's the youngest person ever to be a double winner.
0: Billie Eilish?
1: Correct.
0: Oh.
19: And who would be, I don't know, the potential rival that would have a massive audience of extremely vocal fans to hide a couple of bot farms behind?
0: Taylor?
19: I don't believe. No. But yeah,
1: I don't either.
19: According to the blind items, if she got better things to do, but okay. Halfway to an EGOT singer, this is Billie Eilish, gets so much hate online, but you can track most of it back to a couple of bot farms. It's hard to camouflage that kind of engagement unless, of course, you have a massively, extremely vocal fan base of real life people to hide behind, like Taylor Swift does.
1: Billie is currently promoting a concert documentary that James Cameron directed. She's also on the latest episode of Good Hang with Amy Poehler. If you listen to that podcast, which Ryan and I both love, and it's a really great just interview
0: I've
1: podcast.
0: Learned a lot about her. I didn't listen to the whole thing, but a couple of segments that I listened to, learned some stuff. So
1: yeah, Billie, I've just become a huge fan of.
0: Do you know, well, and there's been this conversation, I feel like as long as I've been around the world of blinds, that they just call her out as like an industry plant, saying Billie Eilish is. And I think it is because there's some force that's opposing whatever it is she's doing. And so
1: what, being talented?
0: Because people can have opinions about those who sort of break through and then all of a sudden benefit from being in the industry. And I wonder if it's other people, not Taylor. I don't think if you're Taylor, you need to invest in something like that.
1: It would be somebody
0: who has more to gain.
1: Right.
0: Right. Yeah. I don't know who that is. Drop it in the comments. But
19: yeah. The only link we have and the reason I think why this narrative gets keeps getting put out there for us is because Billy's been very outspoken about the use of like over consumerism when it comes into music and having like 14 different versions of the exact same album drop.
0: Well, and she did criticize Taylor.
19: And she also, yeah, she criticized the industry more than anything. She never actually said Taylor. She criticized the industry and said, I even do it too, to an extent.
0: Yeah. So, like, it was taken as a sort of, which tells you, you know, anyway. That's, I think, probably where the blind is drawing from is that. But I don't think Taylor's like, hey, I'm going to manipulate things behind the scenes. I mean, she, you know.
1: Yeah.
19: And that movie you referenced there, Paul, is absolutely getting rave reviews.
1: I've heard. I would love to see it.
19: Rotten Tomatoes, 89%
0: is this a James Cameron thing?
1: Yeah, and it's like a 3D high frame rate Billie Eilish concert, and you feel like you're in the front row.
0: That's really cool.
19: As somebody who went to that concert, I would have to go to the movie as well.
0: Did you really?
19: Yeah,
0: and
19: the concert was fantastic.
0: I didn't know you were an eyelash.
19: I'm not an eyelash.
0: Or whatever they're called. What are they called?
19: My wife is more of an eyelash than I am.
1: I would love to go. She'd be great.
19: Yeah. It was a fun. It was a fun show. It was that was the one where my father was actually able to get tickets, and he said, "Have you ever met or you ever heard of this guy Billie Eilish? He's apparently going to be performing." And I was like, "Yeah, I'll take those tickets off your hands."
1: Yeah.
19: Okay, thanks.
0: Those would be wasted on you, sir.
19: He actually went to it though and had a blast. He was in tears at one point because it was the connection that she has with those fans. I'm serious. The connection that she has with those fans and hearing the screeching sound of these diehard Billie Eilish fans, it was a connection like I've rarely ever seen at a concert.
1: Well, her lyrics to me are what make me cry, whether it's Happier Than Ever.
19: Yeah.
1: And I would prefer the Kelly Clarkson version, if we're going to be quite honest. Or What Was I Made For, the song from
0: that
1: Barbie.
0: To me, that song gives me tingles.
1: Yes.
0: Yeah. That's the Barbie one for those of you who...
1: We were able to play those songs right now, but we're not that kind of station.
19: You can sing them if you'd like.
1: No, thanks.
19: Okay. Let's get another blind item here. Okay. The over-explaining needs to stop for this permanent A-list singer and their lower-on-the-list spouse. Their life has been a mess for years, and it's also why she has been so quiet lately and why her longtime business partner is trying to bail.
1: Oh.
19: The over-explaining really needs to stop for this permanent A-list singer and their lower-on-the-list spouse. Their life has been a bit of a mess for the last few years. It's why she has been so quiet and also why her longtime business partner is trying to bail.
0: So the singer is the female?
19: Yes. Permanent A-list singer and her lower-on-the-list spouse. Their life has been a mess for years. They need to stop over-explaining. It's been a mess, and it's why she has been so quiet, and also why her longtime business partner is trying to bail.
1: This sounds familiar. This over-explaining sounds really familiar.
0: It's not. I'm just thinking of relationship alleged drama. It's not Pink.
19: It is not Pink.
0: Excel doesn't track, but...
1: And she and the is the business partner like a Scooter Braun type or a Lou Reed or whatever, Lou Taylor or whatever?
19: No, the business partner is actually an entity. It is a conglomerate. It is a billion-dollar entity that is the business partner that's trying to bail.
0: But not in the music industry?
19: Not in the music industry.
0: Oh, so like a sponsor?
19: Not a sponsor.
1: Like a Spotify?
19: Not a Spotify.
0: A lifestyle brand?
19: Yep.
1: Oh.
0: Rihanna?
19: Yep.
1: Oh.
0: So is that like...
1: What's she over-explaining? I never hear her
0: Cody
1: talk.
0: Cody Cosmetics or something?
19: She's been, Fenty Beauty.
0: Fenty,
19: Fenty. Yeah. So there's been long for like the last few months. Actually, it looks like almost, about 6.5 months. We've had the LVMH is exploring selling their 50% stake in Fenty. A value of around $1 to $2 billion. And according to the blind items, they are so eager to do that because she maybe hasn't been the best partner as of late. And speaking of partners, her and her partner ASAP Rocky need to stop over explaining because it's really putting more eyeballs on this whole situation than needs to. Did you guys see the Met Gala drama?
1: Well, they left and she was yelling at him or something like that.
19: They were in the back of their Sprinter van and you could clearly see they were just
0: not amused.
19: We're back and forth. They immediately came out like within hours and had their people talk to TMZ and say, guys, it was the end of a 5-hour day at the Met Gala. We were just very tired. And then like 6 hours later, another article went on TMZ. And then the next day, a video from inside the Sprinter van went on.
1: How
19: then
1: did I miss all of this?
19: Then yesterday,
0: you were busy talking to celebrities.
1: Well, thank you.
19: Then yesterday, another bunch of pictures and videos saying how great of a day they had on Mother's Day, celebrating Mother's Day.
0: Yeah,
19: they
0: you're
19: are over-explaining way too much.
1: I mean, for someone that kind of disappeared for a long time and then is back in a way.
0: I mean, sometimes that serves you for whatever you're doing, getting talked about. But in this case, it does seem like the theme is nothing to see here when perhaps there might actually be something to see.
1: What do we say? Everything is real. Everyone's in
0: Hollywood,
1: is real and everyone smokes.
0: Exactly. Does Rihanna smoke?
19: I don't know.
1: You know who does, which really disappoints me, are the two hotties from Heated Rivalry.
0: They do?
1: Yes.
0: Well, they're kind of like living their like 20, 30 something life right now.
1: I know, but they shouldn't be smoking.
0: I know.
1: Or if they do, cover that up.
0: We all did things in our 20s. We weren't.
1: I know.
0: Like, did you see the like morning after the Met Gala when they were like schlubbing around? They got dropped off in the wrong car or something and had to like find another car to get into. They seemed like they'd been partying for quite a while.
1: I don't doubt it.
0: Yeah.
19: It's fun. I'll leave out why, but let's just say I was watching a program this past year that or this past weekend that was from Canada, or I was getting the feed that was from Canada, and Hudson Williams is like commercials for everything up there.
1: Oh,
19: it's
1: really?
19: Unbelievable. Yeah, he has this really sexy one where he's like dancing on a treadmill while he's drinking water. I don't remember even what the company
0: I've
19: was.
0: Seen that one actually. Yeah, that must play here too.
19: He is all over the place.
0: Yeah.
1: Plus, I need to get this channel.
19: Plus, did you know that Howie Mandel hosted Price is Right?
1: No.
19: In Canada?
1: No.
19: Blew my mind, too.
1: Wow. I need to get this.
0: Is he Canadian?
19: Hudson Williams is. And so
0: no.
19: Howie.
0: Yep. Howie.
19: Yep.
0: Okay. I did not know.
1: I do love me some Hudson Williams.
0: Some of our bestest actors are Canadians.
19: Got a lot of great Canadians.
1: Yeah.
0: Yeah.
19: All right. You guys are my two favorite Americans.
1: Oh, thank you.
0: Wow.
1: You too.
0: What a delight. What did we do to deserve that honor?
19: I just needed to say something because we have 20 seconds
0: left. Yeah. I mean, look, I'll take it.
19: So I just had to bring something up. I don't know.
0: Paul, first of all, thank you, Michael, for all those wonderful blinds. And Paul, thank you for filling in today. Just
1: thank
0: remind people
1: me.
0: Again, if they want to watch you interview, you know, no big whoop, Tom Hanks or Lady Cruise.
1: Gaga,
0: you haven't
1: Eddie
0: done
1: Murphy.
0: Tom Cruise yet, have you?
1: No, I have not. Paul's Trip to the Movies on YouTube. Just click that subscribe button. Go to my Patreon, Paul's Trip to the Movies there, and social media at Paul's Movie Trip.
0: Fabulous. 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
6: I'm dying for an update here.
7: Well, we actually got a lot of news from NBC over the weekend in terms of what their lineup is going to be for the rest of the 2026 TV season. And let's start off with the fall schedule of them revealing the Traitors will for sure be back for the 2026-2027 broadcast season. Although we don't have an official date yet, I believe, for when the show will be back, but we do know it will be airing on Thursdays in the fall. And of course, Alan Cumming is back as well, and the Traitors are going to try to claim that $250,000 grand prize. I know a lot of you My Talkers absolutely adore this show. Don't worry, it will be back in no time. In some other NBC news, they have given series orders to two comedy pilots, a detective show that stars Jake Johnson and a rom-com from Jamie Lee Curtis. Now, we don't know a lot about the detective show from Jake Johnson. We really just have a title called Sunset PI and that he plays a private investigator for that show. But the Jamie Lee Curtis rom-com is called Newlyweds, and it's described as a later-in-life love story about a free-spirited woman and a buttoned-up professor who marry impetuously after a whirlwind courtship that will star Taya Leone and Tim Daly, and then Curtis will be a recurring guest star for that series. And finally, NBC, again, more NBC news, they have given a series order to a TV adaptation of the New York Times game Wordle that's going to be hosted by Savannah Guthrie and executive produced by Jimmy Fallon. We know for sure that the show will premiere sometime in 2027. They weren't any more specific other than that. And per the official description, Guthrie is an avid Wordle player herself, and the TV version of the game challenges players to solve five-letter word puzzles in a supersized battle of smart, speed, and fun. All right, that'll wrap up the dirt for this hour. For more entertainment news, go to mytalk1071.com. You can also download the MyTalk app.
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0: I had such a beautiful walk with Louise this morning.
1: Oh my goodness.
0: Until this neighbor lady pulled up on a moped and started talking to another neighbor about a terrible accident that happened in the neighborhood. And then all of a sudden, I look in the paper. Actually, I was looking at my phone. And sure enough, there was a huge accident in South Minneapolis this morning involving someone running a red, or actually a stop sign, and collided with a Metro Transit bus.
1: Oh my God.
0: Good afternoon. Welcome back to the Adventures of Bradley and Dawn. That voice you hear, that's not Dawn with a little bit of a Tim Burner voice. No, that's Paul McGuire Grimes filling in for Dawn until she comes back tomorrow.
1: It's
0: Paul,
1: great to be here.
0: Thank you so much. I know you're like, why are we talking about an accident?
1: But, well, I was going to make a joke and then I realized
0: no,
1: I'm glad you went.
0: Not, yeah.
1: That's, yeah, I'm
0: Thank
1: glad
0: you. Thanks for not making the joke.
1: Right.
0: Because it is really, it's a sad story, but I will say it could have been much worse. So if you haven't heard the story, I'm just going to tell you the way that I found out about it, which is I was walking my dog in South Minneapolis early this morning, and we live in the Powderhorn neighborhood. And so we were a couple blocks from, like, I could see the emergency vehicles from where I was walking.
1: Okay.
0: And this took place on 10th Avenue and 38th Street. So here's what happened. A guy was in a truck barreling down 10th Avenue, speeding, allegedly, but by the effects of, you know, the after effects of the accident, clearly this truck was speeding, went right through a stop sign at 38th, which 38th is a big thoroughfare, right? It just cuts through South Minneapolis, and that's sort of the major, one of the major arteries going east to west, went through 10th Avenue, didn't stop, hit the bus, the back of the bus, so hard that the back tire came off and lodged on the truck's front.
1: Oh, my word.
0: The bus twisted and turned and hit head-on a house.
1: Like, oh.
0: Literally drove into a home.
1: Holy Hannah.
0: Thank God nobody else was on the bus other than the driver, who is in the hospital but expected to be okay. And nobody was in the house at the time. So nobody on the bus, nobody in the house except, again, nobody in the bus except for the driver, and nobody in the house at the time that the house was hit. Unfortunately and tragically, the driver of the truck did die. Yeah.
1: You linked to a story from KSTP from our friends downstairs, and it's that it happened at 4 a.m.
0: Yeah. It was very early this morning.
1: So you then certainly saw the after effect if you're
0: Yeah, so I was
1: walking
0: up
1: easy.
0: Probably around 6:37 a.m. and I could see the bus, but I didn't, you know, it was hard to tell what actually happened, and I wasn't going to start, you know, walking over there. I will.

0: Yes.
1: And it's a miracle that nobody was home at the time.
0: Right, but so random.
1: I always, and I will tell you, the reason I want to talk about this too is, and you all know this, like if you live in the city, I feel like lately people have been driving through red lights and stop signs in a way that I have never seen before.
0: Like, that is correct.
1: At first, you know, you're like, oh, you're just, you know, like, get off my lawn.
0: No. This is very real.
1: There's something very, and it's not just like, I'm going to look both ways and go because there's no one at the intersection.
0: No.
1: It's people full speed going through as if.
0: As if it's a suggestion.
1: Yeah.
0: We were in a car accident back in October of 24.
1: Yep. Oh, that's right.
0: Yeah. So I'm just very cautious now of like, if my light is yellow or if I'm like, do I go through this? What's the situation? And I'll probably slow down and not even chance the yellow. But the number of cars, I'm just so much more aware now of people flying through red lights as if it's just they got somewhere to go. I'm like, this is so dangerous.
1: Was it and, somebody who was going through an intersection?
0: Yes, that hit us. Yeah. Yes, because they hit us as we were making a left-hand turn. Mm.
1: And they weren't looking?
0: They claimed that they had a green light.
1: Wow.
0: Which is not true. Mm. But
1: yeah, it's terrifying, right?
0: It's
1: because
0: terrifying.
1: Especially when I see, I remember being a couple blocks back. I was on one of these major, I think it was 36th, which is, you know, just two blocks down from 38th. Also a major street that, but it's a one way, mm-hmm. right? And it approached, I think, Portland or Park, which is another major thoroughfare. And the guy just, or gal just barreled through the red light. Like I saw him going through the red light and I thought, it is a good thing nobody was coming because if you're, you know, you can't see, right? Like until
0: you're
1: in the intersection.
0: Green light, you may think, oh, my light turned green. I'm going to go. But someone could be plowing through thinking that they still have it. And I just have known more and more friends lately that have gotten into car accidents.
1: Yeah.
0: Like it just seems like it's a common thing these days, which is so sad and scary. And yes, you look over at someone and they're on their phone or more and more people have car damage. And you're just like, why are we so distracted driving? But then to fully run the red is just...
1: No, it's terrifying. And again, this was super early in the morning. Thank God there was nobody on the street. Nobody on... Because again, we walk up and down the street.
0: Yeah.
1: And I try to stay off busy streets because you just never know.
0: And are you walking Wheezy or is Wheezy walking you?
1: Oh, she's walking me. Are you kidding me? That dog, man. Do you... Because you have an elder.
0: She is elder, yes. She's a full cavalier.
1: Do you take her on walks?
0: Sometimes.
1: Okay.
0: We will walk around the yard. And if she might come with my daughter, Margo.
1: For the listener.
0: Yeah. If I take my daughter and we go somewhere, then sometimes I'll bring her, but that's rare. But or maybe we'll walk around the cul-de-sac. But
1: Wheezy is like, she's a mall walker. Like literally she gets on a mission until she gets pokey. Like she's a mall walker to get to the places that she wants to sniff.
0: Right.
1: And then once she starts sniffing things, we're going to be there for an hour because she has to smell every damn thing. But in the mornings we're on a
0: Marco
1: mission.
0: Marco would eat everything. And that's something I'm struggling with right now. She just eats stuff in the yard.
1: Like,
0: don't eat that.
1: Don't be taking her on long walks because Louise, first of all, she's discovered the art of the alley.
0: Oh, she's an alley cat.
1: She loved, because what's in the alley?
0: Trash.
1: And what's near the trash?
0: Rodents.
1: Like bits and pieces of food that the rodents have dug out, like squirrels and things. So yeah, she's like this morning we go through this church. There's a church school and she likes to go to the dumpster every morning because
0: leftover
1: the squirrels
0: hosts.
1: Dig stuff out and leave bits. We were there this morning and the poor woman who works at the school came out and I about gave her the shock of her life because I'm just standing next to the trash can.
0: Then, she then saw local celebrity Bradley Trainer and she was like, I need my autograph book, girl.
1: Let's just say that she had no clue who I was, like, obviously.
0: Don't you know who I am?
1: Ma'am. No, I was like, I'm sorry. My dog just really likes this trash can. And she's like, it's fine. But I scared the living bejeebers out of her because, it's not every day that you come out of your workplace
0: Bradley Trainer.
1: 6 in the morning with this person. And I am schlubby in the morning. I don't know about you.
0: I'm schlubby
1: right
0: now.
1: Because it's cold,
0: about?
1: I got my winter hat on.
0: Yes.
1: I have a winter jacket on, sweatpants and flip-flops.
0: Yeah, I hear you.
1: No, it was a lot.
0: I take my daughter to swim. Ryan and I switch off going to swimming lessons on Sunday mornings with our daughter. And I'm like, how decent do I need to look when I go to the swim? Are there going to be other dads there?
1: Do people go, hey, Paul? And you're like, oh, crap.
0: Oh, shoot. Do they know me? No, not at all. No one knows me there.
1: Are you doing swim practice now?
0: Yeah. She goes to swimming every Sunday.
1: And does she love it? Or is it something you have to drag her to?
0: No. She loves it.
1: She loves it?
0: Yeah.
1: Which is

0: she'll continue to do swimming as she gets older?
1: I don't know. We'll see.
0: Yeah.
1: I mean, we will be open
0: to... Are you the kind of parents that are, like, forcing her to do things because you want to have a star athlete someday?
1: You know us. Star athlete, please. Yeah. No, but this is what's so funny.
2: You will watch Golden Girls and you will learn every line.
1: No, but this Christina. Is... Christina. You're going to die. Guess what her favorite song is right now? All That Jazz from Chicago.
2: Oh, of course.
1: I get it. There's some choice lyrics.
0: There's going to be a little gay man inside of her.
1: Yes, there is. And she's starting to learn the choreography by watching Chita Rivera and...
0: Oh, my God.
1: Yep, and Uta
0: Lemper. Please raise a Broadway star.
1: Oh, she's going to be.
2: Whether she likes it or not.
1: We're trying to decide if she's going to be a Glinda or an Elphaba. We think an Elphaba.
0: Yeah, from the stories you've told, she seems definitely more Elphaba. But frankly, that's what I would
1: she
0: want
1: might
0: as
1: be a
0: parent.
1: Soprano. She might be a Glinda soprano. We'll see what voice she has. But yeah.
0: Has she done any sort of like acty things?
1: Not like that. We took her to Sesame Street Live last week at the state, and it was Elmo Got Moves.
0: Yeah.
1: And she was like, I think there's someone in there. And Ryan and I just looked at each other like, oh. But she enjoyed it. She was dancing in the aisle. And yeah.
0: Have you taken her to a show? So for those that of you who don't know, Paul McGuire Grimes is a huge Broadway fan. He and his husband both are huge Broadway fans. Like, I love Broadway, but you guys are regular attendees.
1: We're season subscribers at the Hennepin Arts, but we also go to New York to go see a lot of shows. And we're very excited for the Tonys coming up. But
0: have you taken her to a show yet?
1: No.
0: When will you?
1: Probably soon, because like Stages does really good work, especially like young, age appropriate. And I think that's what we were kind of waiting on, is to like suss out like how long could she sit and last. And
0: do you feel protective of her first Broadway show?
1: Yeah,
0: like meaning what she will
1: she's
0: go see.
1: She's not seeing trash. Yeah.
0: Like what would you recommend for her first Broadway?
1: I mean, any Sondheim, Gypsy, maybe. I don't know. Maybe like
0: not Lion King. Or...
1: Oh, Lion. Oh, yes.
0: Yeah.
1: I love the Lion Wicked. King. Love Wicked. Yeah. She knows what Wicked is. We haven't like put it on for her, but she knows it. We were watching a clip of YouTube yesterday and she was like, Wicked. I'm like, how do you know that?
0: Well, does she go? She's got other kids.
1: Yeah, so I think maybe just
0: they have phones.
1: Yes, she doesn't get her. She does not have a phone.
0: There are kids her age with phones.
1: I would bet, and we're very protective of her over that. I mean, to each their own parenting. This is not a this is not a shaming moment. But like when we go to restaurants, she does not get a phone or a tablet. But there are other kids nearby that are on those devices, which is
0: Does she ask for one?
1: Not really.
0: Okay.
1: And we are very guarded about not just giving our phone to her.
0: Yeah. God, that's a challenge, I imagine. All right. We could talk about this all day, but when we come back, we have to do the other thing we love to talk about, food.
1: Yes.
0: Paul loves food. I love food. Ding, what ding, else? Ding. What else is there?
1: I got questions for you, Bradley.
0: Okay. What about?
1: Homemade versus store-bought. And we're going to Ina Garten, the barefoot contestant.
0: Oh, my God. I love her. Okay.
1: Same.
0: When we come back right here on My Talk 107.1.
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20: The Honorable
18: Mr. Stormer.
25: Presiding. Something's happening in the food court.
26: Oh, a Sbarro.
0: Oh, he's Mr. Stormer now?
18: Sure is.
0: Okay. All right.
1: Stormy.
0: We have
1: wow.
0: to pay extra for that?
1: Apparently.
18: Yep. $5.
1: Cheap. Your OnlyFans is cheap, Stormy.
0: OnlyFans. Stormy has OnlyFans.
1: Rumor has it.
0: Well, you'll tell me about that in the break. But first, before we get there, Paul McGuire Grimes from Paul's Trip to the Movies. Thanks for filling in today.
1: Thanks for having
0: you
1: me.
0: You wanted to talk about Ina Garten, and
1: obviously.
0: I literally am here to talk about Ina and food all day, every day. So what do you want to talk about?
1: Where do we even begin? Number one, I've been just loving her talk show, Be My Guest, with Ina Garten on HBO Max. Have you watched it?
0: No, I haven't.
1: Okay. If you have HBO Max and you love Ina Garten, watch this. It's like her interviewing another celebrity, whether it's someone like Julie Louis-Dreyfus or John Batiste or Allison Janney or Hoda Kotb or Michael Barbaro, and it's a new guest to the barn, and she'll be making something that they love. Let's say, like for John Batiste, it was like these peanut butter and jelly bars. So then, as he's coming up to the barn, she's talking about his career a little bit, making these bars, and then he comes in the barn, and he's so full of energy because he's John Batiste,
0: yeah,
1: and
0: course.
1: So amazing. And then they gab a little bit over what she's made, and they go and sit down and do kind of like a sit-down interview where she asks him about his career and whatnot. And then they go back into the kitchen to make a meal. And he actually led this one and made a rice and beans that his mom always made. But usually she's the one cooking. Like, she made Hoda a fried chicken sandwich. And yeah. It looked so good. So it's talk show, but it's also food. It's like the perfect blend of those.
0: And really, there's no easier way to get people talking than to start talking about food. So correct. It's a wonderful entree for people.
1: And you can just tell
0: literally
1: that,
0: and figuratively.
1: Yeah, Ina loves her guests. They love her. And it just is very symbiotic. And I can just watch Ina do anything. Have you read her book, Be Ready When the Luck Happens?
0: Nope.
1: So good. I was at a celebration of life this weekend and got to chatting with someone about Ina Garten too.
0: I thought you were going to say, I was at a celebration of life this weekend and was chatting with Ina Garten.
1: Oh my God, I wish. But anyway, so she's been top of mind lately. And then I came across this article and it's, you know, Ina's thing is about like store-bought is just fine.
0: Yeah.
1: And she was on Colbert, the late show with Colbert in April. And he gave her a list of items of like, could you do store-bought or is this something you make homemade?
0: Yep.
1: And I know that you make a lot of things, more so than I do.
0: This is like right up my alley because I do this. I play this game all the time.
1: Right.
0: Like, is it better to just buy it store-bought? Like butter, perfect example. Butter is something that like, yeah, you can make if you're really like looking for a project, but
1: right.
0: You can get
1: like,
0: amazing.
1: Who is churning butter?
0: You can get people are. And there's like this whole, didn't I tell you about the people that were churning butter on a run? Did we talk about that, Stormer?
2: Like, yes, I believe you did.
0: People were like strapping jars of cream to them so that as they run, it would turn into butter, which that's clever and fun and makes for a great video. But like there is so much amazing butter that you can buy for reasonably cheap. But there are other things which really do benefit from making yourself anyway.
1: Okay. So I'm going to give you this list and you tell me what you do.
0: Okay.
1: Yeah,
0: sure.
1: Okay. And I'll tell you what I do.
0: Perfect.
1: Marinara sauce.
0: Oh, God. I would. If you find a great one, I would buy it, but because I always like to have some in the pantry just in case for last minute.
1: Yep.
0: But I would certainly try to make my own.
1: Okay. I tend to make my own as well.
0: Yeah.
1: So I've gotten a recipe it's not a recipe. I just made it up. And it's great. So if I have the time, I will make it.
0: Yeah.
1: But
0: I mean, it doesn't really take a lot. You just need to have good quality tomatoes and then a few, you know, whatever floats
1: kind
0: your boat.
1: Of base you want.
0: Yeah.
1: But if I don't have the time, then there's backup jarred in the cupboard.
0: Yeah.
1: Or I will take the jarred and then add to it almost as if I'm making it homemade. Yeah. And she kind of talks about that
0: too. I will
1: too.
0: Usually take, so you want to get
1: let's,
0: real
1: let's
0: honest.
1: Go there.
0: Rouse or however you pronounce
1: that's
0: that.
1: That's what she recommended.
0: So I'll take a jar of that. And then I last season jarred a bunch of, what are those tomatoes called? The fancy Italian ones.
1: San Marzanos?
0: Yes.
1: Yep.
0: I found a lady local who had San Marzanos, so I canned a bunch of those. So I will take a pint of those and mix it in with the Rouse because I like a lot of sauce.
1: Yeah.
0: And then I'll just, you know, maybe zhuzh it up with some onions and garlic.
1: When I make my lasagna, I'll do another thing of sauce on the side. So if you want your lasagna saucier,
0: nice.
1: You can do like a little ladle.
0: I like
1: of
0: that.
1: Side.
0: Yeah. Okay.
1: And then depending on if I've purchased whole tomatoes or crushed, I'll then get out my immersion blender, depending on what thickness I want.
0: Okay. What else you got?
1: Sourdough bread.
0: Oh, come on.
1: I know. This is
0: are you kidding me?
1: Wow, Julie,
0: make your own
1: this.
0: Bread.
1: I don't know how. I've never
0: gotten.
1: I will
0: teach you. It's so easy.
1: I've heard that means that I have bread in the house that I then will eat. So that's also very dangerous for me. That's why I never got into
0: sourdough.
1: Can I just
0: tell you that one of the most nutritious things you can give to your family is a loaf of bread?
1: I'm sure.
0: Especially if it's made with whole grain.
1: Yeah.
0: We can talk about this for hours, but truly, if you're not going to bake it, there's so much good bread out there now.
1: Yes. And she kind of got that too. Like, totally don't have to make it at home.
0: Yeah.
1: If you have a good bakery.
0: But I'm telling you, the first time you bite into a loaf of
1: your
0: bread.
1: Your loaves look so good. Like whenever I see you post about it, I'm like, oh God, can you deliver, please?
0: I'm telling you, man, it's worth it.
1: It's nice and crusty on top.
0: Yeah, it's like chewy and crusty. And I was just listening to a podcast today about like wheat and like how we just strip all the taste out of the flour, like the commodity flour that people eat. I don't want to get real nerdy, but if you can find a good wholesome, whole-ish wheat loaf of bread,
1: okay.
0: Be grateful.
1: Stuffing, like a Thanksgiving stuffing.
0: I would buy that.
1: Really?
0: I don't make stuffing.
1: Oh, I have.
0: Do you make stuffing?
1: Well, I have one that I make, and that's basically the one that I like.
0: Okay. I'm saying I would buy breadcrumbs.
1: Oh, okay.
0: Which is funny because I'm telling you to bake a loaf of bread.
1: I do a cornbread wild rice stuffing, and it's to die for.
0: Can we do this when we come back?
1: Of course.
0: And then we'll push TV down a little bit further because we have so much to talk about this hour. And honestly, let us not give short shrift to tasty bits of food chat. with Paul when we come back right here on My Talk 107.1.
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18: Let's take a look at your 5 Eyewitness News Twin Cities weather for this hour. Your forecast for the rest of today, mostly sunny skies with a high of 69. And then mostly cloudy skies tonight with a low of 54. Looking at two tomorrow for your Tuesday, it's going to be very windy and cloudy, but we'll have hit a high of 74. Right now, my talk, though, it's partly cloudy and 63.
0: We're just going to keep the food talk going here on The Adventures of Bradley and Dawn, because that's what we love to do. Paul's in today, and we started the last segment chatting about Ina Garten and a topic she had brought up, which is whether or not something is worth making homemade or just getting store-bought.
1: Yes, she was on Colbert, and he gave her a list of food and got her recommendations.
0: What did she say? You had just said stuffing. Did she say she makes?
1: She said, instead of making a traditional stuffing, she turns into a savory side. I don't use stuffing for stuffing, but what I do is make a bread pudding out of it.
0: Oh.
1: Take a bag of stuffing. It's already seasoned, cubed, and toasted, and all that's done, make a custard, pour it over the stuffing to add mushrooms and Gruyere, put in the oven. Nobody Yum. Knows there's a bag of stuffing in it. It's just a savory bread pudding.
0: Oh, that sounds amazing.
1: Right. She can make it. So, okay. So it's kind of taking something that's kind of semi-homemade or like store-bought something and then adding
0: to it. Sandra, what's her
1: Sandra
0: name?
1: Sandra Lee.
0: Semi-bought.
1: God, have you seen those old clips are making their rounds like on TikTok and Instagram, and they are
0: hilarious.
1: Hilarious. I'm like, she had a show. Like, she...
0: What wasn't it called? Semi-homemade?
1: Semi-homemade with Sandra Lee. Yeah. Wild. She's like, I'm just going to take a cup of vodka and put in the pitcher, and then the pitcher's half full.
0: You're like,
1: girl,
0: ma'am.
1: That's more than a cup.
0: Well.
1: Okay, so birthday cake. You make a birthday cake for someone or store-bought?
0: I mean, if I'm being quite honest, no.
1: Right.
0: I am getting a store-bought cake, and it's probably a princess tort, but...
1: Oh, from Willette?
0: Well,
1: they're not around
0: may
1: anymore.
0: They rest in peace. Yeah. I mean, you can, what's weird is, and I don't know exactly, you can order a Willette's Princess Tort, so I think they're still delivering.
1: Oh.
0: I know, for example, Baker's Wife, which used to be a Willette's location, but Willette's sold, but they're still making the Willette's cakes, so I don't know how that all that works, but you can still get a Princess Tort.
1: Yeah.
0: What about you?
1: We get a store. Well, no. My friend Shannon is a really great baker.
0: Okay.
1: And she makes the cakes
0: That's store-bought.
1: Well, she makes it.
0: In the sense that you're not making it.
1: Yeah, you're right. So I'm paying, I'm paying her to do it. And she made a great cake for
0: her daughter. What kind of cake?
1: This was a marble cake, but she has made them with like a raspberry middle, like a raspberry coulis.
0: Does she do them in shapes and things?
1: Yeah. She's done like Elmo and Paw Patrol and Jedi and, you know.
0: Whatever. I'm going to sneeze. Don't worry.
1: Okay. So anyway, Ina says about a cake that I wouldn't get one at a 7-Eleven, but you could go to a really good bakery and buy a cake. And she's got a new book coming out that's called Fall. Let me slow down. She has a new book coming out this fall called Simply Ina. And she talks about how there's a recipe. You can buy a pre-made cheesecake and then make a simple raspberry sauce to pour over it. And she points out nobody even knows you didn't make the cheesecake.
0: Yeah. I like that idea, like, you know, taking something that's partially done. Again, we're back to Sandra Lee, but, you know, things that are, you know, you're turning it into your own. I'm all here for that.
1: I've seen people do that with sheet cakes. So you buy like a Costco sheet cake, take some of the frosting off and just refrost it or like add to it to make it look like your own. Or
0: I can't believe you brought up something that is a great tragedy to me, Paul. Perhaps
1: Costco?
0: You didn't know. The Costco sheet cake, which,
1: I was like, you
0: by
1: love
0: the way,
1: Costco.
0: was one of the best cakes ever of all time. It has changed, Paul. It has become trash.
1: What?
0: Yes. It has clearly been a while since you've tasted the iconic Costco sheet cake because
1: True.
0: I had one for my birthday this year and it sucked.
1: Really?
0: Yeah. No, it was trash. And I come to find out that they have changed the recipe and changed what the cake actually is. It is no longer the cake of yore.
1: Oh.
0: Or mine, but I mean, of yesteryear.
1: I guess I can't speak for the sheet cake, but we will get pastries from there. Like
0: their
1: donuts,
0: pastries are great.
1: Or, like a, not a kolache, but like a Danish.
0: Yeah. No, their pastries are wonderful.
1: Their cinnamon rolls are really
0: good.
1: Trust
0: me, I am on the Costco board of
1: fan products. You're a buyer.
0: No, I wish I was. They literally should hire me because I will tell them what products they should and should not carry. Yeah. They need to bring back. They had these wonderful tostones. Chips like the plantain chips.
1: Yeah.
0: And I can't get them for the life of me. Anyway, they changed the recipe of the sheet cake and now it's trash.
1: Wow.
0: It's really sad.
1: Me.
0: It makes me sad.
1: Okay.
0: Anyway.
1: I kind of want to go. We were just there over the weekend or 2 weeks ago.
0: Obviously.
1: Yeah. We love the Costco. 6 o'clock on a Saturday is a pretty good time to go because it's
0: PM.
1: Yeah. It's not that busy. We were there after a derby party just to get a couple things and we were like, oh, it's not that busy.
0: Yeah, but I just don't want to be off my couch at 6.
1: Well, I get it. That was a rarity.
0: Okay.
1: You know, usually it's in the morning that we go.
0: Most people are enjoying life at 6 o'clock outside
1: Girl,
0: of their house.
1: I'm
0: like, where's my couch?
1: I get it.
0: Although, speaking of food, okay, this is a good transition. If you just joined us, we're talking about food join the club. We went to a new pizza place that I'd never been to called Farina Rosa in Northeast Central. They have two kinds of pizza, like regular sort of traditional,
1: like a wood-fired
0: pizza, yeah. And then a Detroit style deep dish. It was so good. And they use real flour. I know I sound, you guys, I get it. I'm a little extra when it comes to my flour, but they use real flour. It has a lot of, like, it's just, it has flavor.
1: It's a doughy. Yeah.
0: And bonus when like the next morning.
1: Yeah.
0: You're not having issues, you know, because you're eating real.
1: Yeah.
0: You don't feel bloated. Anyway, Farina Rosa, it was great. It's a small little place. Because they might not have enough tables depending on the time you show up, but they do deliver takeout as well.
1: Yeah. The Detroit style is very underrated. We love Jet. If we're going to splurge, we'll go Jet's Pizza Delivery and get their 8 corner because it's the Detroit style.
0: I've never had that pizza.
1: It's a takeout delivery. Yeah, yeah. Oh, it's real good.
0: Okay.
1: And then you get their triple Stormer's cheese shaking turbo his head. Sticks.
2: Yeah. Oh yeah. I love Jet's, and I had the luxury actually the high school that I went to, Robbinsdale Armstrong.
1: What?
2: Anytime we had a football game, we actually served Jets pizza from our concession stand. Nice. So, I have
1: because
2: loved
1: that
2: Jets
1: there's a Jets in so New Hope long. Right over by the high school.
2: Exactly.
1: And there's a Hy-Vee over there too. It's real good.
0: Okay.
1: Yeah. So one of my Christmas traditions is making homemade pizza for Ryan and our little Jedi.
0: Nice. Okay. So do you make the crust?
1: Yes. In this case, wow. I do. I rarely do that, but like for Christmas, I will.
0: Yeah. And like a yeast dough? Yes. Like where did you get the recipe
1: it's
0: for
1: Stanley
0: this?
1: Tucci's.
0: Look
1: in
0: at you.
1: It is a cookbook. It's his old family recipe. It's like 4 cups of flour, a packet of yeast, water, and then you let it rise. And then it's supposed to make like 2 crusts or like maybe we'll do like a crust and then like cheesy bread with it.
0: Nice.
1: Yeah.
0: What do you put on the pizza?
1: I'm kind of basic and boring when it comes to the homemade. So it's usually just like sauce, like pork sausage and pepperoni.
0: Yeah. Oh my God. That sounds amazing.
1: Yeah.
0: Okay.
1: I would get fancier maybe, but right now
0: do you have a pizza oven?
1: No.
0: No.
1: It's just going.
0: You know, those are all the rage now. Yes. Like those unis or whatever they're called.
1: Yeah. Yeah. Yeah. Yes.
0: I have made ours on the green egg before, which actually works really well. Yeah. I won it at the Christmas party 100 years ago. Yeah. Because I would never, I mean, those things are not cheap.
1: I would love a big grill to put outside. We have a very small kind of mobile one that takes a very tiny tank of gas and then it goes out quickly because it's a tiny tank of gas and then I forget to refill it.
0: Okay, so what is your favorite thing to make? We're talking homemade versus store-bought. What's the thing that you would like, if you could evangelize to people, like you need to make this homemade versus buying it in the store that makes a huge difference? What's the dish or the item for you?
1: I mean, I always make lasagna. It's like my go-to standard.
0: Yeah.
1: And I'm pretty good at it.
0: Your secret?
1: The homemade sauce.
0: Yeah.
1: And then a mix of ricotta and cottage cheese with an egg in it and some Parmesan. Yeah. And then if I use the immersion blender to kind of break up the cottage cheese.
0: Yeah.
1: And then whether it's turkey sausage or regular pork sausage, and then just layers.
0: Sounds
1: and then
0: amazing.
1: Having that extra marinara on the side.
0: That sounds amazing.
1: What about you?
0: Well, I mean, bread.
1: Yeah.
0: I'm real basic. Like, I just like to have things. I feel like my job is to load the fridge every weekend so that we have food throughout the week. And it's staples. It's things like I roast 2 chickens.
1: Ooh.
0: And so that feeds us throughout the week.
1: I want your roast chicken recipe because I would love to do that.
0: It's so basic. I literally take a chicken, I break it down into pieces.
1: Oh.
0: I cover them in spices, I roast them. Okay. And then throughout the week, we either have roast chicken or I'll shred the breast and make something out of that. Or and then I'll do things like, I'll have hummus in the fridge. I'll have pecan butter in the fridge. I'll have, oatmeal, hard-boiled eggs. Like, I'm just trying to make sure we've got bits and pieces that I can throw together so that I'm not, spending hours cooking
1: and
0: each night.
1: I'm guessing you do what Ina does and makes homemade chicken stock out of it.
0: Oh, yeah.
1: I've never done
0: that. Bone broth, it's like, I know it's, again, sounds like a lot of work. It's really not. If you have an Instant Pot and you can put a bunch of chicken, anytime your family has chicken and like we eat 2 roast chickens a week, you put those bones in a freezer bag.
1: Mm-hmm.
0: When you get like 4 chickens worth, you plop them in the Instant Pot.
1: Okay.
0: And then you throw some water on it and some spices. And then you've got, the most amazing bone broth that you would pay like, $10 for a pint of.
1: I'm sure. That sounds real good. So you break apart the chicken first before you roast it instead of just roasting it whole.
0: Yeah, because I hate wet chicken. Jamie and I love like some dead ass chicken.
1: Okay.
0: Like I don't want any wet.
1: What do you mean wet chicken?
0: You know how like you, like sometimes you get wings and they're wet?
1: No. Well, yeah, because they're oversauced.
0: Well, I don't know. But like sometimes roast chicken, when they say like, oh, if it's 165, it's done. I'm like, yeah, and it's still wet. Like, oh. I want the bones to fall apart.
1: Yeah, yeah, yeah.
0: I want the meat to fall off
1: when
0: the bone.
1: When I'm eating wings, I love it falling off the bone. Or even, like, actual ribs.
0: Yeah.
1: If I treat myself to, like, ribs, I want them falling off the
0: exactly.
1: bone.
0: Exactly. Yeah, we're the same way. So I like to... So when by breaking it down, my point is, like, you can, like, cook it well. So, like... Because sometimes, you know, if you cook, like, a whole chicken, the joints are still kind of undercooked.
1: Okay.
0: And this way, if you break everything down, it's just all crispy and yummy, and you just got more... bits and pieces, and it's a lot cheaper too.
1: Yeah, the last time when you were gone, I was with Dawn talking about one sheet pan dinners, and I've been kind of on a kick of that.
0: That's a
1: lately.
0: Great thing to do on a sheet pan.
1: Yeah,
0: have you done cabbage on a sheet pan?
1: No.
0: Oh. Don't give me that look. What do you got against cabbage?
1: Nothing. Like last night, I was so lazy, and I just like cut up like chicken and andouille sausage.
0: Yum.
1: And did. Like potatoes and put on the
0: sheet. That sounds amazing.
1: Yeah.
0: Does it not get dried out? What do you do? Cover it in oil?
1: A little bit of olive oil.
0: Okay.
1: Yeah.
0: What's your favorite sheet pan dinner?
1: It's that. It's like cut up kielbasa or Polish sausage.
0: How long do you, potatoes. So what do you roast it at?
1: Like 400 for 20 minutes.
0: Oh, okay.
1: If I'm doing potatoes, it depends on what I'm doing with the potatoes. Yeah.
0: And then do you just serve it like that on the plate?
1: Yeah. Put that sheet pan on. No. And then just eat it.
0: Yum.
1: Yeah. And I found that the Polish sausage or the kielbasa, because there's more fat in it, it crisps up better. Like the chicken andouille I made yesterday didn't, because there's no fat.
0: You need to get a fatty sausage.
1: Yeah.
0: Yeah.
1: Yes.
0: Why are you laughing? What's funny about that?
1: Nothing.
0: Meat talk with Paul and Brad. We're going to win their wieners.
1: Yep.
0: We're going to do a podcast series, just the two of us, where we talk about our favorite meat product.
1: This sounds like the delicious dish on National Public Radio.
0: What kind of tubed meat product do you appreciate?
1: I actually rarely ever buy it, but this...
0: Really?
1: The Johnstonville, like, Polish sausage that I just, like, cut up into, like, what, you know, it was good. I'm getting more into it. But I'm never buying, like, I rarely never buy hot dogs.
0: Mm, yeah.
1: Never buy like...
0: I'm surprised with a child. That used to be a staple when I was growing up.
1: I'm sure it will be as she gets older and I'm just going to have to suck it up and buy them, but I never have them myself.
0: Yeah.
1: Maybe a good Polish sausage or like a chicken sausage, yes.
0: I'm a huge sausage fan.
1: Yeah. Duh. Hello.
0: Could this segment get any gayer? Yes.
1: We're going to get the emails coming in.
0: We're going to put our heels on and talk about our favorite bratwurst.
1: Next up.
0: Okay, Paul.
1: Okay.
0: When we come back in honor of, you're like, yeah, no, see, we're still doing a show. Speaking of Sausage Fest, we have to talk about boobs on tubes. That is what you're watching on television, because we know in addition to eating food, you love to talk TV.
1: Sit back on my duff and watch TV.
0: And I want to hear what you're watching.
1: Oh, God, yes.
0: Okay. That's a tease. We'll be right back.
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8: 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Benson Boone. 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And that sounded like Benson Boone.

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1: 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Where talk is fun. 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

0: Paul McGuire Grimes is always watching television and movies and often talking to those celebrities on those TV shows and movie shows.
1: That was actually a very appropriate song for what we're going to talk about.
0: Right, exactly, because we're going to talk about what you've been watching on the TV. Good afternoon, welcome back to The Adventures of Bradley and Dawn. Paul is in today for Dawn, who will be back tomorrow. We cannot wait. And in the meantime, let's talk TV. So you keep telling me I need to watch The Comeback.
1: Oh my God.
0: With Lisa Kudrow.
1: Yes, this show is so brilliant. So recap on The Comeback. The Comeback is a show created by Lisa Kudrow and Michael Patrick King. It had a first season one, back in 2005. It was canceled. And the premise is that she plays this actress named Valerie Cherish, who got cast on a reality show and then was making a documentary about her doing this reality show. So it has that mockumentary feel. Season was done, it got canceled, and then it gets this huge cult following because she just is quirky and funny and says like the funniest things. Then they brought it back for season two in 2014. Now, there's a commentary about TV at the time. So great, funny, canceled. And now, because it is just so part of our pop culture and zeitgeist, they brought it back for season three this year. And it's still as genius and biting. And the premise this season is that Valerie Cherish now gets cast in multi-cam sitcoms are back. Yep. So she gets cast in one, but now it's being written by AI.
0: Which is perfectly of the moment.
1: Oh, yes. And that is what's so genius about this show is that all three seasons really talk about a different era of television and what's going on in the industry at that moment in time. And it's just so clever. And this character is such a funny, like she's just funny and uplifting and a survivor, just trying to make her way through the industry. And then the season is like, she knows it's AI, but the rest of the cast doesn't. So she's like trying to keep this a secret because she knows it's going to just explode. And you have all these kind of fan favorite characters from the other seasons that come back. You know, her husband, Marky Mark, is so funny. And he's not doing well. And one of the actors that was in the first two, Mickey, like her kind of assistant, the actor passed away. So in this season, they really kind of pay homage to him with this really beautiful episode. And there's even a lot of Easter eggs to Friends if you like really know these two shows. Like the show that they're filming this multicam on is they're using the same sound studio that they shot Friends on.
0: Oh, wow. That's
1: cool. There's even just like a little moment where they highlight Friends. And it's just so smart.
0: It's done
1: and
0: well.
1: Yes.
0: Yeah.
1: Yeah. Especially if you know TV, if you know the industry. And not in a smarty pants way, but it just is really, it's so and the ending was last night and it's just so touching.
0: How many episodes?
1: Eight.
0: This one was eight. Huge commitment.
1: And seasons are on HBO Max.
0: I love the idea of this passage of time is almost sort of, you know,
1: a plot line
0: or a character in the movie, in the sense that, you know, I imagine it's just unique. You don't see that with the passage of so much time in between seasons, right?
1: Because sometimes then you do that and it's like a reboot and it feels
0: odd. Feels kind of clunky or distant.
1: And this doesn't feel that way at all. Yeah. Like it just
0: Which
1: works.
0: Is not an easy thing to do.
1: Correct. Yeah. So if you are someone that likes The Studio or if you like Hacks, watch The Comeback. I hope that Lisa Kudrow actually wins the Emmy for Best Actress. And she was nominated
0: the
1: last
0: time to do it.
1: This would be the time to do it. It'd either be her or Jean Smart.
0: Yeah. Oh.
1: But she's already won the last 4 years.
0: I know.
1: Oh, God. Again, Hacks, also in its final season. And it is as best as it's ever been.
0: It really feels that way. And what I love, I think the mark of a great show for me, I think of the times that we live in. I think of shows like Ted Lasso. I think of shows like Shrinking. I think of shows like Hacks, even Righteous Gemstones, like all of the shows that I love, they give you, you know, amazingly funny humor and just terrible people, characters that, you know, you're like, you're actually a terrible person or you're just a complete misfit, but then write in so much love that it gives you like the ability to just,
1: see them as human.
0: Because that's how we all are, right?
1: Like, and you have these great
0: wonderful
1: actors.
0: Wonderful and terrible at the same time.
1: Right. And you have someone like Jean Smart that brings so much depth to Deborah Vance that you understand why she is, you understand why she's so kind of hardened. And you put her up against Ava, Hannah Einbinder's character, and they're such polar opposites. And this antagonistic, but like frenemies, but so, what's the word when you, like like codependent
0: sure.
1: on each
0: yeah.
1: other.
0: Yeah.
1: Yeah. And even that, like, this season has such great writing for you, like Jimmy and Kayla as well. Like, their scenes together this season have been so juicy and funny.
0: Their relationship is just wonderful.
1: Yes.
0: Meg Stalter.
1: Yes.
0: Who plays Kayla. She is like having a moment.
1: Yeah.
0: Right now, and I'm just obsessed with her because she's just like she's like the perfect millennial. Like, she just says what's on, whatever on her mind,
1: right?
0: You know, completely makes everyone in the room like, "What are you talking about?" Right. But at the same time, she's like, she's funny, she's full of love, she means well, you mm-hmm. know. And Jimmy's character,
1: and that's Paul Downs who created the show and directs some of them too, I believe.
0: Yeah. He and his wife, right?
1: Yes. Yeah.
0: Which I thought he was. You know,
1: family.
0: I kind of thought he was.
1: That's what I thought too.
0: He kind of reads family.
1: Yeah.
0: But he's such an amazingly talented actor. But there is so much heart to this story. Again, if you're just joining us, we're talking about some TV and I keep wanting to say Shrek. It's not Shrek and it's not shrinking. It's Hacks.
1: Yes.
0: Shracks.
1: Shracks.
0: It's a combo platter. It is because I also love shrinking and shrinking. Trying to remember where we are in the life of shrinking. We just finished season three.
1: Yeah.
0: And, that show continues to hold up.
1: That show continues to touch my heart, touch my soul, make me cry, make me laugh, and just be what I need it to be. In like the soul searching comfort, like reminds me that there's good in humanity and good in this world.
0: Again, even with like people who do terrible things, you're like, oh, but you can actually be a good person.
1: Yeah. And we all make mistakes and we can be held accountable, but also know that we can move on.
0: If you had to, I don't want to put you on the spot, but you're on the spot. Is there a show that you consider to be like, I think this might be my favorite show of all time, or not even all time, but like right now, my favorite show is blank.
1: Shrinking. Yeah. That it. So how do I want to say this? When Operation Metro Surge was happening here, I got access to season three because I was doing cast interviews for it. Mm-hmm. And it's one of those shows that I started watching and it hit me at just the right time where I needed it. Mm-hmm. I needed it to touch my soul. I needed it to move me, to remind me that there's good in this world. And it did that.
0: Yeah.
1: And then I interviewed the cast and Ted McGinley made me cry because how he kind of reshaped and made me think about it. And when you have a show that makes you think about mental health and men's mental health and trying to break that stigma, as someone that's in therapy myself and just, you know, like there's nothing wrong with that. And how do we just talk and be open to each other and, you know, talk about life? Now, so good.
0: Great plug. How can they watch that interview?
1: Paul's Trip to the Movies on YouTube.
0: Yeah, there you go.
1: Yeah, thank you.
0: I want to make sure people, because a lot of listeners know you, but some may not know where to go to watch all those wonderful interviews that you do with the cast and crew of some of our favorite TV shows and movies. Don't worry, in the next hour, we'll talk to Paul about movies. But when we come back, well, okay, we're still going to be talking about movies because I listened to this little clip. Sally Field said Steel Magnolias Icon. Made her son gay.
1: I love it.
0: That's what he said anyway. We'll play the clip and we'll discuss when we return right here on My Talk 107.1.
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8: What is the new information?
9: Well, ahead of the premiere of the Yellowstone spinoff Dutton Ranch, star Kelly Riley is making it known that she wouldn't be opposed to a crossover with another Yellowstone spinoff called Marshals. Now, in an interview with People Magazine, Riley, who plays Beth Dutton on the show, said, "I'm so proud of Luke Grimes, who plays Casey Dutton in the Yellowstone universe, and we love him so much, and I miss him. I wish we had a crossover. Maybe we will in the future." So who knows what the future will hold in terms of a crossover of those two Yellowstone spinoffs. And Dutton Ranch will debut its first two episodes on May 15th on Paramount Plus and the Paramount Network. In some other news, Sean Levy is set to direct the original sci-fi movie Somewhere Out There for Netflix. The story falls in the emotional vein of what they're saying is Arrival and the Adam Project, and concerns a grieving father who, after losing his wife, sends a message out into the stars and something out there starts talking back. Of course, Sean Levy has done projects like Star Wars Starfighter with Ryan Gosling coming up next year. He's done Stranger Things, Deadpool, Wolverine, and many more. He's a very accomplished director, and that's what he will be doing next. And finally, Fox Television Network has confirmed on Sunday that the long-running dance competition show So You Think You Can Dance, which hasn't been on the air since May of 2024, is not expected to return anytime soon. Now, the show did air on Fox for 18 seasons and was actually revived, I believe, a couple years ago. Its original run was 2005 to 2019, but apparently the last few years have been marked by various troubles and controversies, and so that's why So You Think You Can Dance will not be returning to the Fox network anytime soon. All right, that'll wrap up the dirt for this hour. For more entertainment news, go to mytalk1071.com. 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
2: 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MyTalk 107.1, everything entertainment.

0: shot.
1: Sally Field said, well, according to her son, Steel Magnolias is probably why he's gay. Good afternoon. Welcome back to The Adventures of Bradley and Dawn. Appropriate that Paul McGuire Grimes is here to have this conversation.
2: I will always talk about Steel Magnolias.
1: I mean,
2: and,
1: truly.
2: And gay stuff.
1: That's, well, yeah, of course, we've got that market cornered. But specifically Steel Magnolias, I want to take your temperature as if I need to on your love of that movie.
2: Oh, my God.
1: That was like, I mean... it's hard to describe that film.
2: Okay. Should we talk about the movie or play the clip
1: first? Let's play the clip first, okay. Because that's, I think, what the listeners want to hear most, is her talking about her son on the set. Well, she's really just talking about her experience on the set and how much fun they had. And within that, you'll hear a little conversation about what her son says about that movie as well.
3: Well, this is Steel Magnolias. Just a wonderful wonderful experience. Just, we loved each other, all of us. We all just completely adored each other. And we would go shopping on the weekends all together. Even Dolly sometimes. We'd go to the market. We played games. We'd get together at somebody's house. There's a picture that I have hanging in my little office. It's of Shirley and Dolly and Julia. And we're looking off because it was the wrap party. And there was a big band. So it's all of our tight headshots. And on my chest is my little son, Sam, because he was 6 months old. And I'm holding his head because I'm trying to save his ears because it was loud. He was on the set all the time, and my friends took care of him. Sam has always said that that's probably why he's gay.
2: Okay.
1: I thought... excuse me, when she said that, or when I saw the headline, like, Steel Magnolias made me gay, I was like, well, join the club, honey. But
2: yeah,
1: I thought, like, maybe he watched it and was like, well, it's just so camp.
2: Yeah.
1: Because those of you don't know, like, meet a gay man or meet a woman
2: we
1: of a certain age,
2: movie.
1: And you will quote that movie back and forth, like ping pong. But he obviously also, just being surrounded by that many divas,
2: okay.
1: I think
2: Dolly
1: also just
2: Parton,
1: confers gaydom upon one.
2: Dolly Parton, Shirley MacLaine, Olympia Dukakis, Julia Roberts, Daryl Hannah.
1: Cup
2: of flour, cup of sugar, cup of fruit cocktail with the juice, and you babe till it's golden bubbly. I mean, literally,
1: let's just keep going. Yeah. We can't. But
2: your colors are pink and pink.
1: Your colors are blush and bashful.
2: Two shades of pink, one more brighter than the other.
1: Stormer, I hate to do this to you. Have you seen Steel Magnolias?
4: I have not seen this movie yet. I am
2: Stormy.
4: So sorry. It is available on Netflix right now if you want to check it out.
1: It is.
4: Folks.
1: That's good to know.
2: It's
1: been years.
2: It's a perfect Mother's Day movie because it's... I mean, tragic, yes. But Sally Field playing the mom, Malin, to Julia Roberts Shelby, it's just so beautiful. And this female friendships, larger-than-life personalities, the hairdressers, Dolly.
1: But just honest, too.
2: Honest.
1: Like, honest portrayals of women, warts and all.
2: Yeah.
1: You know, like, fighting and
2: it was
1: loving.
2: Written by Robert Harling, loosely based.

0: speech in Steel Magnolias at the funeral or after the funeral.
1: That makes you cry. I mean,
0: if you
1: time.
0: Don't blubber every time you see that film, you're not a human being, because she just pulls the emotion, the human emotion, into that experience. And then you just, oh my God, just... I have a hard time, but I know there are talented women in the world right now, but I have a hard time trying to put together that cast today.
1: Right.
0: You could probably, certainly. I'm saying you, Paul McGuire Grimes, could probably cast that movie better than I could. But I just think, like, think of the diversity, well, not diversity in the true sense, because in fact, today's cast would be far more diverse and far more multifaceted in that way.
1: Yep. And you see productions of the play Steel Magnolias done a lot with a very diverse cast.
0: Well, actually, I was going to say, wasn't there like within the last number of years of Steel Magnolias?
1: There was, well, the Guthrie did the play a couple years ago.
0: Yeah.
1: And then there was a Lifetime movie and had Queen Latifah as Malin.
0: Maybe that's what I'm thinking
1: and,
0: of.
1: And Felicia Rashad, I think, was Weezer.
0: Okay.
1: Or Claire. I think Felicia Rashad was Claire. I could look it up. I'm on a computer now.
0: So now I want to recast it. But at the same, I just wanted to make the point that I think, like, the from Shirley MacLaine to Dolly Parton, you just had so many different types.
1: And Daryl Hannah, like,
0: of actress.
1: Yeah. And Shirley, that's been in, and Olympia had been acting forever. And this was one of Dolly's first movies. Yeah. And she's so perfectly Dolly in it.
0: Yeah. Oh my God. Now I just want to go back and watch
1: it. Right. And if you've never seen Soap Dish, watch
0: that movie.
1: Great movie. It's all-star cast. Sally, Whoopi, Robert Downey Jr., Terry Hatcher, Kevin Kline, Elizabeth Shue, about a life behind the scenes of a soap opera.
0: Yeah.
1: And Sally Field playing the aging starlet, like a Susan Lucci type that is losing her role to...
0: And she does one of the, like, I still think about it. Like, there's not a week that goes by that I probably, because of the work that we're in, I don't think about Sally Field walking into the mall. Yeah. And she, like, whenever she's down, Stormer, you haven't seen Soap Dish, right?
2: No, I have not.
0: So she's this aging star. She's trying to, you know.
1: Which is funny because it was 20 years ago that I
0: mean,
1: filmed
0: literally. When she wants to sort of feed her ego, she will go to the mall and have. I think it was Whoopi's character.
1: Because Whoopi was the writer on the soap.
0: Yeah, so she would make Whoopi go to the mall with her, and then Whoopi would spot her and be like, oh my God, is that, you know, whoever the character she's playing as a, you know, famous person, so that other people would recognize her and ask her for her autograph. And I think about that constantly because it's so, I mean, it...
1: What am I, 70, David, 70, going to put me in a turban?
0: Exactly. Oh, it's such a good show.
1: And then, one of Kathy Najimy's early roles, and then Carrie Fisher as Betsy Faye Sherrod, who is...
0: I've forgotten
1: Oh, my God. Carrie Fisher. I can't say the line on air because it's R-rated, but... God, so good.
0: I wonder if Soap Dish... Is Soap Dish, do we know if that's on Netflix?
1: I don't know. But again, another Robert Harling written movie. And a young, just dashing Robert Downey Jr., yeah, so good.
0: Looks like you can rent it on Apple TV, but I don't see
1: worth it. Yeah. Worth it.
0: No, it absolutely was.
1: Sally just had one of those incredible... Yeah, Stormy, question in the back.
2: So I just did a quick Google AI search of which actresses would be cast in a modern version of Steel and Magnolias. They have given me a list of some names. Would you like to
0: hear
2: them?
0: Let's hear.
1: Okay.
2: All right, so for...
0: Paul, tell us if you approve.
2: Emlyn, am I pronouncing
0: Malin.
2: It?
0: Malin.
2: Malin, excuse me.
1: The mom.
2: Julianne Moore.
1: Oh, yes. For she could do a good cry.
2: Yep. For Truvy, we've got Allison Janney.
1: Yeah.
2: For...
0: Wait, Truvy is
1: Dolly's character.
0: Dolly's character.
1: Who owns the salon.
2: Oyster?
1: Weezer.
2: Oh, my gosh. Oh, my God.
0: Weezer Boudreaux.
2: Weezer. Frances McDormand.
1: She's kind of salty like that.
0: Yeah. Or like Glenn Close.
1: Yeah.
2: Mm-hmm. For Claire, we have...
1: Clary.
0: Clary.
2: I need to watch this movie. Jennifer Lewis.
0: Who's Jennifer Lewis?
1: Oh, Bradley.
0: I mean, I'm sure I know who she is.
1: Do a Google.
2: For Shelby, we got Rachel McAdams.
0: Oh, God, yes.
1: I would say that Rachel possibly, maybe, I'm going to say it too old at this point, because I feel like Shelby should be in her 20s.
0: Yeah, oh, for sure.
1: Yeah. I think that's why
0: Although you could do a Shelby in her 30s.
1: 30s or 40s, sure. But I think it's usually like in their 20s.
0: Yeah. Mm-hmm. Shelby was
1: Julia Roberts
0: character.
1: Mm-hmm. Oscar
2: and
1: nomination.
2: The last one I have, Annelle Lily James.
1: Yep, that's the Daryl Hannah character. Annelle, because she is new to town. She's new at the salon.
0: I could see
1: and
0: that.
1: And she's kind of a Christian woman.

0: I do think we need to get some more diversity, though, in that cast.
1: Yes.
0: Yeah. But, yeah, well, we could do this all day.
1: Oh, got it.
0: And perhaps we will. We're doing it for 3 hours today, so lucky you. Okay, when we come back, you know, we did last hour talk about what you're watching on television, Paul. I think when we come back, let's talk about movies. Specifically, we'll kick things off with a little chat about Devil Wears Prada. It was number one at the box office for week two.
1: Yes, that's huge.
0: And there was a movie that was number three that's still getting in big numbers.
1: Yeah.
0: That Michael Jackson movie.
1: Yep. Okay, we'll talk about it.
0: We come back right here on My Talk 107.1.
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3: 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She said, this is not worth a wrinkle.
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0: 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Stays
1: right here in its cage. Welcome back to the Adventures of Bradley and Dawn. Paul is with us, and we talked TV last hour. Let's talk movies this hour, Paul.
2: Bradley.
1: The box office got blown by...
2: Yeah.
3: Oh. Whoa!
1: Okay. You know what I meant.
3: Get out! Which
1: Devil
3: movies
1: Wears
3: are you talking about?
1: Prada.
3: Yes.
1: Was successful in the box office this weekend.
2: For the second week in a row, it was number one for 2 weeks in a row, which is saying something for a movie like that, where you would think, a remake, something that's beloved, would do really well with its fans in the first
1: initial
2: week and then peter out.
1: Yep.
2: It made $43 million the second week, now up to $144 million.
1: Wow.
2: I have seen The Devil Wears Prada 2. Ryan and I saw it opening day, and it's great.
1: You said it was really good.
2: Yeah.
1: So it lives up to the hype that the first one sort of set up for everyone.
2: Absolutely. And I would say you in a different type of way. Like,
1: okay.
2: The first movie is very quippy, and Miranda is such a great, you could call her a villain of a boss. She's a perfectionist. She says biting things. And I think what's so great about the first movie is that type of character and what she says. Where in this one, it's 20 years later, and you realize how much has changed, not only in the world, but the entertainment industry, the fashion industry. And how does someone like that, can she get away with that anymore? Or will she get canceled? Or what happens when you have millionaires and billionaires buying out publications and websites to just turn over a profit and to fire everyone for AI? So it says a lot about the industry, where we're at, who's getting hired these days, what you don't put up with, and how do people like a Miranda Priestly or an Andy Sachs fight for survival and relevancy in that environment. So it's not necessarily as quippy per se, but there's great lines in it. It just is it hits home.
1: It's relevant.
2: It's relevant. And there's some biting realities in it that it talks about.
1: So it's relevant. And so it stands on its own. It's not just a creature of, I do imagine it would behoove one to see the first.
2: Oh, for sure. Because there's a lot of Easter eggs from the beginning. And, it takes a different plot, and it's not just the same jokes recycled.
1: Yeah.
2: The Easter eggs are more of references per se. There's a reference to a Cerulean dress, not her actually doing the monologue again or having a different monologue this time.
1: Yeah.
2: And you see what these characters are like, and the Emily Blunt character is now working at Dior, but that's very different. So it's how have they all kind of shifted? And there's two characters that are very much like a Jeff Bezos and a Lauren Sanchez. And you're like, oh,
1: and they're the bad guys.
2: Pretty much.
1: Yeah.
2: I don't want to give it too much away,
1: But there's
2: a statement about it for sure. And then in the big third act is the classic Prada, where it's a big runway show. It's where you get your Lady Gaga cameo and her big song Runway with Doechii. And it's really well done.
1: How long is it?
2: It's 2 hours.
1: 2 hours.
2: Yep.
1: So that's not too bad.
2: Yeah.
1: But you didn't feel like it dragged or anything?
2: No, not at all.
1: Okay, good.
2: Because I think the characters are so fleshed out, and you understand where, how they've aged over 20 years and what you want out of them. And Anne Hathaway is great. She's having a blast. And I think that joy of an actor, you can feel on screen. And you feel Meryl doing different things with Miranda. Because 20 years, what is she like now in the workplace at the age of 70?
1: Yeah.
2: Trying to keep her magazine when it's kind of irrelevant. When you have a young tech boy trying to take it over who does not care one bit about the legacy.
1: Again, super relevant and of the time, because you've got all these uber wealthy rich. We just saw that with the Bezos is at the Met Gala, sort of taking everything over. Art imitates life, or vice versa, or actually art is, was the theme.
2: Yeah.
1: If you're just joining us, we're talking to Paul from Paul's Trip to the Movies. He's in today filling in for Dawn. Okay, other than Devil Wears Prada, which, is still bringing in the big bucks, what else is exciting you at the theater?
2: Well, I here are the movies. So number two is Mortal Kombat 2. Did not see that. Number three was Michael, the Michael Jackson biopic.
1: How do you feel about that?
2: I did not care for it at all.
1: Okay.
2: I'm very picky when it comes to biopics.
1: Yeah.
2: I don't just want performances rehashed or remade.
1: Yep.
2: I want to learn something about the subject. I want to feel like you're going in deeper on a subject to understand what they were like or what drove their music. And for this, it just felt like Michael Jackson as a young boy in the Jackson 5 being abused by his father. And then 20 years later, him trying to kind of get out of his father's clutches to have the career that he wants.
1: Mm-hmm.
2: And that was it. And Jafar Jackson is Michael's nephew and is great. I was very impressed with him because he sounds like Michael. He dances like Michael. He really captured Michael's essence. So, like, great acting. And I would love to see him in something different to see if that was just family resemblance or what. But I learned nothing new from this movie. I was like, we've seen this story. We know this era of Michael. Give me something new. And that's not to say that I wanted to go into any of the allegations. However, that would be something worth tackling. So maybe they'll do that in a part two. But this just felt so fluffy and like, let's just watch Michael dance and be the singer. And I'm like, well, you could do that on YouTube.
1: Well, do you think, I wonder if that's why it's so successful, because it is doing what people want and what they accept, which is, I want all the good. I don't want any of the controversial. Yes. I just want the great music that I know and love. I'm saying the average person.
2: Yes. And you're right. And that's, you know, when I hear people say that they like Michael, it's that, because they want to just feel Michael back on screen, or they want to feel the Michael that they grew up loving and the music that they love. Because you do. You get a little bit of behind the scenes on Thriller and the Pepsi ad and Bad, and you get that. So that drives something to people that want to hear that music. I just, for me, this audience member, I want to go deeper.
1: Yeah.
2: It's why I like the Bruce Springsteen biopic that no one saw, because that was like him making one album and that was it. And it was all behind the scenes stuff of him just like in a mindset that I'm struggling and making an acoustic album. I don't know that story. And that's why I love that movie.
1: Yeah.
2: I know this story of Michael. Give me something new.
1: Do you have a favorite biopic?
2: Oh God. That's a great question. And I'm
1: blanking. I know. I just put you on the spot.
2: I know. I'm kind of blanking.
1: Because I struggled, like, for example, with the Freddie Mercury biopic.
2: That was trash. Yeah,
1: thank you.
2: Bohemian Rhapsody is a trash movie.
1: But I was grateful
2: no one
1: that they
2: changed my mind.
1: That they did tell the like that
2: you're
1: he
2: even
1: was represented.
2: Sure,
1: I know, but I'm just saying, you know, versus nothing, it's better than nothing.
2: Yeah.
1: But in terms of like getting the actual story out there, the true story, and not doing his story, okay, I take that back.
2: Yeah, I guess I'd have to really sit down and look at like the biopics.
1: I loved seeing him on the big screen. I wish it was the real story.
2: Right. Because you had the members of Queen sanitizing it.
1: Yeah. It was really their telling of the story.
2: Well, and that's the thing. What story are you telling? Yeah. Are you telling Queen's story? Are you telling Freddie's story?
1: And I'm not a fan of like, you know, sort of the families or estates telling the tale of the person that they're making money off of.
2: Yes, and I thought that Rocketman was actually pretty good.
1: Okay.
2: Because Elton was fine, like showing warts and all.
1: Yeah.
2: We know that he can have tantrums and tiaras, and the movie was well
1: and
2: into that.
1: And water bottles at Italian shoe stores.
2: Yeah. Yeah, yeah.
1: That's a thing.
2: Yeah.
1: All right. Hey, Paul, when we come back, we're going to do one of our favorite things, one-star reviews.
2: Ooh.
1: You're going to read some when we come back right here on My Talk 107.1.
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0: 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And your forecast for the rest of today, mostly sunny skies with a high of 69. And then mostly cloudy skies tonight with a low of 54. Looking ahead to tomorrow for your Tuesday, it's going to be cloudy and pretty windy, actually, as a matter of fact, with a high of 74. And right now, my talk, partly cloudy and 64.
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6: 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I don't understand it.
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11: 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Paul McGuire Grimes, what theme have you picked today?
12: Tourist attractions in Miami.
11: You've got style.
12: Sunshine. I'm forgetting what
11: the mile. It's a Golden Girls reference, y'all. Good afternoon. Paul's filling in for Dawn. And it's always Golden Girls.
12: Absolutely.
11: So yours is tourist attractions in Miami. This has nothing to do with the Golden Girls, but it's not far away. I'm going to do tourist attractions in Bimini, that beautiful Bahamian island.
12: Yes, absolutely.
11: Why don't you start, though, in Miami?
12: Okay, so this is Skyview's Miami observation wheel, and Jennifer has to say, I've been before. It's a pretty great experience if you want to have an aerial view of the cities around downtown. My mother, on the other hand, did not have the same experience. Now, this past Monday, she went with 3-year-old nephew around 9 p.m. Okay, why is it? Okay, never mind. I was going to comment. She was instructed to park the stroller at a designated spot inside the ride area. To her surprise, she came down to find out the stroller had been stolen. Now, while we understand it's not the staff's fault, Miami is really becoming worse by the day. The lack of care and assistance given was what surprised us. When she asked for help, the staff simply said, sorry, and offered to pay her ticket back, and she paid it in cash. No security was called, no police was called, no report was made on their part. If they have a designated spot for their customers to park the stroller while going on their ride, the minimum they could offer is the security that no one will touch your belongings. Now, we've attempted to make a report with Bayside Security, but not much was done either because everyone was busy with assisting the crowd from the Heat game. This review will not get our stroller back, but it is to bring awareness that if you have a stroller and don't have anyone to stay with it, do not leave it unattended. No one will be responsible for it. Okay. Why is there a 3-year-old outside at 9 p.m. at an observatory
11: says
12: wheel?
11: Says the parent who's like, absolutely not.
12: No! Yeah. When my kiddo was 3, she was in bed by 8 p.m.
11: There's
12: in
11: that.
12: In bed.
11: As for the stealing of the stroller, though, I kind of feel like, doesn't everybody know? It's like, I mean, it's not their responsibility for your stroller not to get stolen. And,
12: right.
11: And they did apologize and offer to refund their money.
12: Right.
11: I just feel like, how was the actual observation wheel? You know, right. And if I would say leave a note, but again, I don't think you give a 1 star because...
12: Leave them a note, don't steal my stroller. I'm coming back.
11: No, I'm saying the reviews. You can leave the info in the review, but I don't know that deserves a 1 star.
12: Right.
11: I mean, it's a bummer.
12: Yeah. I mean, I just don't know why there's strollers out at 9 p.m.
11: That does seem a little...
12: Again, light. I don't want to meet parent shame.
11: Please do. You can. You're a parent. Parents can shame other parents.
12: Okay.
11: Single people like me or non-child having people like me can not have opinions. Okay. Or shouldn't. I say that knowing full well that I will keep my opinions to myself. Let's go to Bimini, the Bahamas. Specifically, Resorts World Bimini, where Chad had this 1 star review.
12: Yep.
13: I spent one day in Bimini, and during my time, I ordered one quesadilla. The day after I ordered my quesadilla, I was charged $2,995 from the Harborside Marine from Nassau, an island I was nowhere near. I only used my credit card to order this one quesadilla. My credit card was kept on my person, and I spent the remainder of my time on the island lying on the beach. After this experience, I would not recommend this resort. They are not traveler friendly, and most likely try to scam you out of millions of dollars. Beware and very careful this resort, even for just a day. If you're just to use this resort, please use cash to avoid the headache I had to go through to freeze my credit card and dispute the charges.
12: Whoa.
13: Okay. So Chad had his credit card stolen number.
12: But it was on his person the entire time.
13: It was on his person the entire time. This was also charged on another island.
12: Right.
13: So I kind of feel like a couple things, Chad. One, Resorts World Bimini probably not responsible for your faulty charge. Like, why are you holding them accountable?
12: Right.
13: For your, you know,
12: I mean,
13: it was a real crime.
12: Right.
13: But I don't think Resorts World is responsible.
12: No. Like, did the waiter write down your credit card number and then email his friend saying, use this card and go buy some?
13: Yeah. Like, I guess maybe something like that could happen. But then what I would do is, you know, file a police report.
12: Right.
13: In this case, it sounds like he did everything he was supposed to.
12: And if you were not on said island, you probably can prove that you're not on said island.
13: Sure,
12: if there was no
13: instantly reverse that charge.
12: Kind of what I thought too.
13: Yeah, 100%. All right, let's go back to Miami. What do you got for us?
12: This is the Bayside Marketplace, and Sierra has to say, if you've ever wondered what it feels like to be kidnapped by a lotion salesman, Bayfront is a place for you. I was just casually strolling by, enjoying my day, when bam, this guy swoops in like he's on some undercover mission, drags me into the store before I could even process what was happening. Now, next thing I know, he's slathering mystery creams on me like I'm a test subject in a skincare experiment I definitely didn't sign up for. And let's talk about the prices, because apparently these lotions are made of liquid gold harvested from the tears of tourists who realize too late that they just dropped $300 on a hand cream. It's the kind of overpriced that makes you laugh out loud right before you awkwardly back out of the store, clutching your wallet like it's your first board. Now, this whole place screams tourist trap. Perfectly positioned to catch unsuspecting cruise passengers who just want a nice walk, it ended up in a hostage negotiation over face serum. 10 out of 10 would recommend if you enjoy being ambushed and financially traumatized. Otherwise, hard pass.
13: Sierra.
12: She's from all over.
13: She's,
12: I mean, yeah. Can you imagine being kidnapped by a lotion salesman? That's a slick operation.
13: Okay. How long did you think of that one?
12: As soon as I read it, it came to my mind.
13: God. Almost as delightful as her writing, because it, you know, like, she loves to hear herself talk clearly.
12: Yeah, and she's writing as if it's like a joke in a way. Like, she's like,
13: yeah,
12: a satire.
13: And also, but like, you know, as to the actual Bayside Marketplace, I mean, you are literally in the definition of a tourist trap. You're in, you know,
12: you're
13: probably
12: by the bell
13: near,
12: like, this is
13: a cruise area, like the cruise terminal. And there's probably a lot of, you know, shops and things. And like, if somebody tries to put lotion on you, you don't have to accept.
12: You put the lotion in the basket.
13: Well, that's where I first went. I was like, what's going on?
12: It's the hose again.
13: Exactly. All right. Let's go back from Bayside Marketplace. We're going to head over to Bimini, which is, you know, probably
12: not skipping a jump.
13: Exactly. Specifically, we're going to the Shipwreck of the Gallant Lady. It's
12: well,
13: a literal shipwreck right off the shore. But Mimi gave it this 1-star review. Good day, all. As part of an excursion, stopping by the Shipwreck of the Gallant Lady was included. It was a nice stop to take pictures and marvel in the crystal waters of the Bahamas, but it is not a touristy location. The beach is not set up to relax and enjoy. The location is a small climb, and it's better with closed-toed shoes. The ship is near a rocky area if one wants to get close. There's a public cemetery nearby as well. The view is merely a part of nature and not worth paying extra to view outside of our groups. No one else was at this location. The beach, again, is not set up with loungers, eating, or anything of that nature. The story of the ship was a nice historic moment. Follow me and my journeys on Google Maps. As of today, I have over 1.3 million collective views.
12: And because her name is Mimi, when it says follow me in my journeys, it's follow M-I.
13: Yeah, Mimi, she's clearly
12: short for Mimi.
13: She is hustling out there, trying to get her name out there.
12: I would say, like, I don't, this doesn't read one star.
11: You're telling us what it's like.
12: Yeah. But that, what were you expecting?
11: Yeah.
12: I don't know. Mean, like,
11: some people might like a non-touristy area that's quiet and you can explore a shipwreck.
12: Right. And if it's a shipwreck, are you wanting to be lounging by the beach with loungers and your...
11: And food.
12: And food and drink?
11: Yeah.
12: No.
13: I would like some mozzarella sticks while I'm lying next to this shipwreck.
12: Right. Yeah, I'm confused by what she was expecting.
11: Yeah. It's a little unrealistic. All right, let's go back to Miami.
12: Miami. This is the museum of Miami.
11: You've got style.
12: Did you look up the lyrics?
11: No.
12: Okay, do that now while I'm reading. Right. This is from Andrea at the Museum of Miami. I've been before. It's a pretty great experience if you want to have an aerial view of the cities around downtown. Wait. This is the same one from earlier. I must have copied and pasted
11: the same thing. Did I do that?
12: You did that.
11: I did that.
12: I didn't want to throw you under the bus.
11: A little behind the scenes. I pulled these for Paul.
12: I was all ready to go and find them. And then I deleted all this thinking it was just last week's. So I was like, I'll just delete Don's and write mine in there. And you're like, no, I did that.
11: Okay. Well, you know what? We'll just move on over here.
12: But what you don't know is that there was a response from the owner.
11: Yeah. The response is the correct one.
12: Yeah. I think you left this review on the wrong company. We are a history museum. We hope you got your art. AC fixed.
11: Somebody was complaining of the Museum of Miami that their car's AC never got fixed.
12: And
11: so clearly
12: the
11: they were in the
12: problem.
11: Wrong. Yeah, they were in the wrong review. Which I also posted the wrong
12: That's
11: review.
12: Funny,
11: so
12: yeah.
11: My bad. Well, let's end things on a high note or a low note, specifically the Bimini Cruise Port in Bimini, Bahamas, where Jan, and by the way, I've been to Bimini. This is what I call port dropping. Where I just tell you about this amazing port I've been to. We went there to Richard Branson's getaway. I mean, literally, it's the like Virgin Cruise getaway. So it's
12: is
11: not
12: he
11: like,
12: still alive?
11: What? Why are you trying to kill Richard
12: we
11: Branson?
12: We just don't hear about him anymore.
11: Yeah, no.
12: He used to be everywhere.
11: Yeah.
12: Okay, I'm getting off Austria.
11: No, it's fine. I'm not in a hurry. Jan gave it this 1-star review.
13: This is the worst port I've ever been to. We did not go all over the island, but what part we did see was nasty. If the residents want people to come and spend their money, they need to clean that place up. Also, the market was horrible, overpriced, and basically junk. We walked to the beach and it was ridiculous. The chairs were broken and need to be trashed. The beach is nasty.
12: Beach is nasty.
11: Okay, Jan. That beach was not nasty.
2: That's nasty.
12: I was waiting for that.
11: I mean, it's a beach. Like, they've got more than one beach, obviously. I don't know where she was on the island. It is a very teeny tiny island, but it is literally gorgeous. I mean, it's beautiful sand and crystal blue water. What else do you need, Jan?
12: She wants a cocktail. She wants a server, a waiter.
11: I will say, if you want the best experience ever, you need to sail on Virgin. I think some Carnival ships now sail there as well. They have a private, getaway on Bimini for Virgin Cruises. It's like their unique experience. So you get off the boat and then they take you on a little shuttle to this thing. And if you have a Rockstar suite, which maybe we splurged for,
12: then
11: you get the little private beach club area where you feel real fancy.
12: Oh,
11: yeah.
12: Tell me more.
11: It's worth it.
12: Okay.
11: I would spend the extra ducats.
12: Okay, great.
11: I think you and Ryan should go on a
12: Virgin
11: because it's no kids.
12: Oh.
11: So you can have the full, parents getaway.
12: Lovely. And there still won't be kids if it's a Virgin cruise.
11: Well.
12: You get it?
11: True. Yes, I got it. Thanks for being so clear, though, Paul. Did you get it? Virgin.
12: You're welcome.
11: He'll be here all night. Actually, he'll be here for one more segment. Why? Because we have a game to play, and that game is called
4: The 5-Second
9: Rule.
2: Brittany, and Kendall.
4: Post Malone, Jelly Roll, they just announced that their big-ass stadium tour had to cancel 5 different shows. Posty was like, oh, we weren't prepared. We took on a little too much. No, you got Blue Dot Fever, because those weren't selling at all.
9: Those weren't selling.
14: And also, those tickets were $500 a pop, and I think they really overestimated like their
9: fan base
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4: We're seeing a lot of people suffering from Blue Dot Fever, which is an expression I never heard until yesterday on a Page Six article, and for that, Page Six, I thank you.
9: Yeah, you've never said that to Page Six before.
4: I respect them now. They gave me something of value for the first time.
14: All right, Page Six, you get one.
4: Yes.
9: You get one. Mike, you have Mike's respect for all of 10 minutes.
2: 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My Talk 107.1, everything entertainment.
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0: into another exciting edition of the 5 Second Rule. It's the game where our My Talk hosts have 5 seconds to say three things. Let's meet our contestants for the game today. Per usual, that's Bradley Trainer.
1: Well, hello.
0: And filling in for Don McLean today, we have Paul McGuire Grimes.
2: Hello, hello, hello.
0: Welcome in, contestants. We made it to another Monday. Is there anything this upcoming week that you are looking forward to?
1: Friday.
2: Yeah, that sounds about right.
1: You got anything big coming up this week?
2: Let me look at the calendar.
1: No screenings.
2: Nope.
1: Okay.
2: I'll be back here talking movies and TV on Friday.
1: Twin Cities Live. Yeah.
2: So that's about it.
1: All right. Cool.
2: Yeah.
0: All right. Good. A nice chill week is ahead of you guys.
2: Yeah.
0: So that's wonderful news.
2: I'll take
0: need those chill weeks.
2: Absolutely.
0: You just need to get those in every now and then.
1: Yeah. I'm done with the chill. In the air.
2: Yeah. I like some heat, please.
1: Thank you.
2: Yeah.
1: I think we're getting it this week.
0: I think we're going to be in the 80s this week, if I'm not mistaken. Let me confirm.
3: Bring it on.
2: Go for a run in my neighborhood.
0: No? News team really quick.
2: Yes.
0: Yeah, 81 on Friday, 81 on Saturday.
2: Great.
1: If you're anywhere near the Robbinsdale area.
2: Ah, giving my secrets away.
1: Do we not talk about that?
2: No, we don't.
1: Oh, sorry. Yeah. Excuse me, the Burnsville area.
2: Exactly.
0: Fair enough.
1: What other secrets can I divulge? Okay. My bad.
2: That's fine.
0: All right. Well, for our game today, well, Paul McGuire Grimes, anytime you are filling in, I love to do some kind of form of movie or TV versions of the 5 Second Rule.
2: Okay, great.
0: And last time we actually had you look into some movies that we are anticipating this summer.
2: Right.
0: Now we're going to do the opposite, though. We are going to look into some TV shows that are coming out this summer. And actually, before the game, what I had both of you do, I printed off a list of all the TV shows and seasons that are coming out here in the summer. And I had you highlight the ones that you guys are excited for. We're going to go through those highlights, and you're going to give me three reasons why you are excited for these shows.
2: Yes.
1: Oh, God. Which I should say, I think I like highlighted three or four.
2: God, I highlighted like seven of them. Yeah.
0: Bradley, you highlighted four
1: because
0: shows.
1: I don't know about any of these shows.
0: Yes. And Paul highlighted 8 shows.
1: it tracks.
0: But we had some overlaps between the two of you. Some overlaps.
2: Yeah, okay,
0: and actually, Bradley, we are going to start with you because we actually have the show coming out tomorrow that you are interested in, and you have 5 seconds. Name three reasons you are excited for Berlin and the Lady with an Ermine. Am I pronouncing
1: Ermine? I think.
0: Either way, why are you excited for that one?
1: Because I didn't know anything about it until you gave me the list and I Googled it and I was like, ooh, it's like a Spanish detective show.
2: Ooh.
1: I love Spain.
2: You
1: I love,
2: love
1: Spanish detectives. And I just like detective shows. So I thought, this actually looks fun. I like a good international mystery.
2: Yeah.
0: All right. Well, that will be releasing on Netflix tomorrow, and I'm guessing all the episodes will be available, so you can watch it pretty quickly. All right. Now we're going to the first selection from Paul McGuire Grimes. This show is releasing on Friday, May 15th, coming up this week as well. Paul, you have 5 seconds. Name three reasons you're excited for Dutton Ranch.
2: Okay. I love the characters of Beth and Rip, Kelly Riley, Cole Hauser, and we'll see what a Yellowstone spin-off looks like.
0: Mm-hmm. Exactly. And yep, that will be releasing on Paramount Plus this Friday.
1: So that's a sequel?
2: Yes. So,
1: or a spinoff?
2: Yep. They were the Kevin Costner's kid and girl and wife. And we'll see what happens, you know, with now they've kind of broken up the family a bit.
1: Are these still on Paramount?
2: Yep.
0: Yes.
1: Yeah. Okay.
0: Mm-hmm. But there are so many spinoffs of the Yellowstone franchise right now. It really is a little,
1: it's a big
0: it's
1: universe.
0: Difficult to keep track of
2: yes.
0: these days.
2: Yes.
0: Mm-hmm. All right. Well, Paul, we're actually going back to you because the next show on our list is one of your selections.
2: Okay.
0: This will be released on Wednesday, May 27th. Paul, you have 5 seconds. Name three reasons why you're excited for this show. And I'm excited too. Spider-Noir on Prime Video.
2: This is Nicolas Cage. Number one, number two, Spider-Man universe, and C, like black and white.
0: Yeah,
1: it's a black and white Spider Universe program with Nick Cage,
2: right? Intriguing. And the trailer looks great.
0: Yes. Okay. It does. And I know they are releasing a full color version of it as well, but the way they just have the trailer set up with the black and white, it looks really good. I'm so excited for the show.
2: Very graphic novel-y.
0: Yeah, it's kind of spinning off Nick Cage's appearance in the Spider-Verse animated films. He also plays Spider-Noir in those movies.
1: Is that like a character, Spider-Noir?
0: It is, yes. Basically, 1930s or 40s Private Eye Spider-Man.
1: Oh.
0: Pretty much is what that character is. And Nicolas Cage played that in the Spider-Verse movies, and now he's getting a chance to do it in live action.
2: Great.
0: Yeah.
1: Is this all part of Marvel?
0: Now, that's the interesting thing. This is being released on Prime Video. Yeah. This isn't exclusively... And because Spider-Man's already complicated because it's owned by Sony, but they have released...
1: It's not like in the public domain or anything.
0: No. This is something I think Sony set up and then is being distributed through Prime Video, if I'm not mistaken. Because Sony still owns the rights to Spider-Man, even though they've leased some of the rights to Marvel over the last couple years. So that's why we've seen Tom Holland interact with the Avengers.
1: Got it.
0: So it's very complicated. Yeah.
1: You were biting your tongue over there.
2: Oh. Because you said something that sounded like Tom Holland erect. And I.
1: Tom Holland erect?
2: You said.
1: Direct Tom Holland.
2: Right. And I'm. Yeah. D was soft. And then you said.
1: Was it?
2: Nope. Not with Tom Holland's around.
1: Okay.
0: Have those two ever done a movie together? Tom Holland and Tom Hollander?
2: No, but they should. That'd be great. Tom Hollander was Capote in Capote versus the Swan. He was in White Lotus season 2.
0: He was terrifying in White Lotus season 2. Did not like him.
1: But
0: he's a good character.
2: Did you watch Feud, Capote versus the Swans?
1: I did not finish it, but I watched enough of it.
2: I thought it was actually pretty
1: strong.
2: Yeah,
1: it was very good.
2: Yeah.
1: And it was rather...
2: Racy.
1: Mm-hmm.
2: Yeah.
1: Yeah.
0: All right.
1: And some great performances.
2: Yes.
1: By female actresses.
2: Yes.
0: There we go.
1: Yes.
0: All right. Well, for our next show, this is the first overlap that we have between the two of you. So, you know what? You guys can answer this together. You both have 5 seconds to name three reasons you are excited for season 2 of the 4 seasons on Netflix on May 28th.
2: Tina Fey, gorgeous locations, Colman Domingo, Will Forte, funny comedy.
1: Steve Martin, the OG. Wasn't that the original? Or not Steve Martin. I'm sorry. Alan Alda.
2: Yes.
1: That was an Alan Alda movie. Film from like the 1980s.
2: Yeah, him and Carol Burnett.
1: Yeah. So that's what interests me.
2: Yeah.
1: And of course, all these talented actors.
2: Did you see the first season?
1: Oh, yeah. No.
2: Oh, it's great.
1: No.
2: We did the movie and then watched the show right afterwards.
1: Oh, okay.
2: Yeah. I mean, not all in one night, but it was good.
0: Also, that show can go no longer than 4 seasons, correct? If you have a 5th season of the 4 seasons, doesn't that just sound a little awkward?
2: I mean, yes.
0: I'm making a joke. It's not a very good one.
1: I mean, you know, we want to honor that joke.
0: You don't have to. It's okay. We can bury it and forget about it.
1: Yeah, that's fine.
0: Okay, RIP.
1: Bye.
0: Maybe tomorrow I'll do better.
1: We'll dig it up tomorrow.
0: All right, Paul, back
1: Zombie.
0: Zombie joke. All right, Paul, we're back to your turn in terms of a TV show you're looking forward to this summer. Name 3 reasons why you are excited for Cape Fear on Apple TV Plus, releasing Friday, June 5th.
2: Love the source material. And you also have Amy Adams, Javier Bardem, Patrick Wilson. It's going to be terrifying.
1: Based on the original?
2: Well, the old Robert Mitchum movie that then was remade by Martin Scorsese. And now you're having so you've got 2 movies of it, and now you're getting a TV, so like getting a newer version of the same story.
1: Who was in the movie version? Because I remember that.
2: That was Robert Mitchum.
1: Not the remake. Wasn't there
2: the
1: remake?
2: The remake was Robert De Niro.
1: Robert De Niro.
2: As Max Cady. Yeah. And then a young Juliette Lewis. Yep. And then the parents were Nick Nolte and Jessica Lange. Oh, that's a great movie.
1: And it's going to be out when, did you say, Storms?
0: Friday, June 5th.
2: Okay. It's a limited
0: Apple
2: series.
0: Apple TV Plus.
2: Yeah.
1: Got it.
0: Mm-hmm. All right. We got time for just a couple more. Let me go through some of the overlaps we had for both of you. Looks like we had just one more overlap, so we'll do this one next. Both of you have 5 seconds. Name 3 reasons why you're excited for season 4 of Ted Lasso releasing on August 5th.
1: I mean, it's just the gift that keeps on giving.
2: Yeah. Jason Segel. Jason Sudeikis. Yep. And it makes you feel all warm and cozy and
1: Brett,
2: funny.
1: What's his name?
2: Goldstein.
1: Yep.
2: And Hannah Waddingham and Juno Temple.
1: Oh God, Hannah Waddingham. I have a mad passionate love for Hannah Waddingham.
2: Who doesn't?
1: I mean, she is just the most amazingly talented human and beautiful too.
2: Our time is done, Bradley.
1: What are we going to do now?
2: Those 3 hours flew by. Thank you for having me.
1: We were having fun. And if you miss any of it, listen to the podcast. In the meantime, go check out Paul's YouTube channel. It's called Paul's Trip to the Movies. At Paul's Movie Trip.
2: Yep. On Instagram, TikTok, at Paul's Movie Trip. And if you're on Patreon, come find Paul's Trip to the Movies on Patreon. Become a member today.
1: Thanks for being with
2: thanks
1: us today.
2: Thanks for having me.
1: We'll see you soon. Actually, Friday.
2: Yeah.
1: Bye.
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12: Good afternoon, My Talkers. This is Leah taking a look at what is happening on our roadways this afternoon. And it looks like on US 52 northbound between Plato Boulevard and the Lafayette Bridge in St. Paul. Look out for debris on the roadway right there that is causing a little bit of a hazard. I-94 westbound. A traffic incident is reported between Minnesota 95 and exit 251. That's at Woodbury Drive there in Woodbury. And it looks like we're seeing some cleanup on westbound I-94 in the middle of St. Paul there, but still a little bit of a backup as you hit the I-35E interchange right there. I-35E southbound between 109 and Maryland Avenue and exit 108 Pennsylvania Avenue in St. Paul. A traffic incident is being reported there as well. Looking at your weather, cloudy skies are expected for tonight with a low near 41. Tomorrow, though, another beautiful afternoon, 70 degrees, partly cloudy. And right now, it is 65 at My Talk.
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12: Well, My Talkers, we've got some fun dirt for your Monday afternoon here, including Andy Cohen making an announcement that BravoCon is officially returning fall of 2027. Now, Bravo fans, if you just can't wait that long, Bravo Fan Fest 2026 is scheduled for October 24th this year in Charleston. That's going to have panels, immersive experiences, and multiple Watch What Happens live tapings. And yes, we got those new Bravo series confirmed for the upcoming 2026 season. Lots of those are premiering in June. This, of course, coming on the tails of the NBC Universal upfronts that were announced today. And Bravo fans are happy to hear that Sierra Miller is heading back to the Hamptons this summer. The Summer House star will be on season 11. And the Outlook clarified, NBC News is that the filming schedule will not conflict with her new gig as the co-host on Love Island After Sun. And Greasy Abrams has officially unveiled her third album. Yep, she announced today she's going to be releasing Daughter from Hell on July 17th. The lead single, Hit the Wall, is set for release this Thursday. Looking forward to seeing and hearing that. I'm Leah. This is a look at your dirt right here on My Talk. And let's get this show on the road. We've got Mike and Brittany up next.
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0: Go, girls.
1: Let's freaking go, babies. Hey, it's Brittany from the Brittany and Kendall Show, and we've got Mike Ganger
2: in for, hello.
1: In for Kendall, who is on maternity leave, and then we've got Leah.
3: Hello.
1: In for Mike, who is sitting next to me.
2: Hi, that's how it works.
1: And that's called showbiz, kids.
4: Boom.
2: How was Mama's Day for you two mamas?
1: You know, it was great. I woke up in the morning in Chicago, and I was with two people. My friend Allie,
2: okay.
1: She used to be over on 93X. She is pregnant.
2: Nice.
1: With a kiddo and with a human kid.
3: Oh, good.
2: Fun fact, I used to work with her.
1: Yeah.
2: Actually, I just interned over there at that same time. That was so wild.
1: Adores you.
2: Aw.
1: And yeah, it was fun to, like, it's her first kiddo, and her husband, Scott, who are lovely. They were like, kept, you know, trying to like get go-go to like understand that it's Mother's Day. And yeah. I was like, first off, I didn't even tell Go-Go it was going to be Mother's Day.
2: Sure. 'Cause,
1: you know, you just kind of go, whatever. There's not like, it's not like you have a partner who's going to go take the, I don't have a partner who's going to like take her to go get me something.
2: Yeah.
1: And like, we knew we were going to have like a fun day together. Our big thing is like going to Quick Trip on the way back from Chicago and all this stuff.
2: It's very
1: but
2: fun.
1: They were like, we got a card, and they had her sign it, and Go-Go's like, here's your card. Okay. You know, it's just funny to watch her little brain go. But what should have been a 5-hour drive was a 7.5-hour drive.
2: Oh, no. What was going on?
1: Well, I think Go-Go and I just took turns peeing.
2: Oh, sure.
1: Like, most of it. And then like, you know, I let her like run around a little bit.
2: Yeah.
1: We ended up hitting up 2 Quick Trips.
2: Okay.
1: In a gas station that had a big statue named Fishy McFish Face.
2: Nice.
1: And so that was like, we made a moment of that.
2: Okay.
1: Go-Go got to like look at that. You know, like we just, I don't travel like that. I'm not like a slow getting back or like take my time.
2: Yep.
1: So it's kind of fun. I enjoyed it.
2: Cool.
1: And how you and Kat Perkins partied it up on Friday.
2: We partied up on Friday. It was an absolute blast. Leah was here too. Leah, you had fun, I think. We've heard great things.
3: That was a good time.
2: Yeah.
3: A real good time.
1: So fun. Oh, and Leah, how was Mother's Day for you? What'd you do?
3: Mother's Day part one was last night with Myla, my youngest.
1: Yeah.
3: And Mother's Day part two is tonight with Zoe and her partner, Novena.
1: Mm-hmm. And Mike, what'd you guys do for Mother's Day?
2: So I went down and hung out with my ma all weekend long. And we had some fun, went through some stuff. Did some cleaning out of the house, just hung out, had a great time. And then yesterday for Mother's Day, we came up to the beautiful University of Minnesota Landscape Arboretum to check out what was left of some tulips.
1: Is the Arboretum, there's an Eden Prairie one that's different than this Arboretum? Because Arboretum
2: is
1: just a term, right?
2: Yes.
1: Oh, this is that one.
2: Well, yeah, that's not Eden Prairie.
1: I know,
2: yeah,
1: but I always say, like, okay. Chaska Eden Prairie. It's over on the, okay.
2: There are Arboretums all over, but the University of Minnesota Landscape Arboretum is the massive one that they've got everything you can imagine, all the unbelievable flowers and stuff. They just got done with their big May market. And last time we were there, I don't know, I got married.
3: I was just going to ask, Mike. I was like, didn't you get married there?
2: That was the first time we returned since our...

0: There's so many types. Like some fun, crazy names I didn't even know they had. So that was cool.
1: The My Tulips are whatever was put in there years prior.
0: Okay.
1: I don't know what they are, but I've been informed by many people, oh, that's a this, that's a that. That's a, yeah. And I go, no, they just happened to me.
0: Plus, the crabapple trees are going nuts right now. They're all bright white and like kind of some are purple, some are like pink.
1: Do people make anything out of crabapples?
0: I don't think so. I think they're just cute trees.
2: Like jelly, if they're not ornamental. Do they? Crabapples. Okay. Yeah. I don't think it's super anything great.
0: No.
1: My dog used to like down them when we'd go anywhere where they were, and I was just like, this is going to be awful. Just, was it fun?
0: It was a blast, yeah.
1: Did you ask for your money back about the marriage? Or you feel good about, like,
0: no, I feel marriage? Like it, okay, I feel cool. Like it was good.
1: It's kind of panned out.
0: Yeah, it worked out all right. We walked over to where we got married, and we're just like, oh, this is, it felt so much smaller than it was last time. I don't know.
1: You've grown a lot.
0: We have, yeah, clearly. It just is, yeah. But no, it was a blast.
1: So. That's so dang fun.
0: Fun weekend overall.
1: Yeah, I ended up, our trip was initiated by a convoy.
0: Okay.
1: We were convoying a bunch of stamps and trains from my dad. My sister had found this place where we were where a guy was going to like bid or auction or whatever them, and I don't even know. But it was kind of emotional because my sister, who's really close with was really close with my dad, was like, yeah, I just feel like, you know, like we're selling off a part of him. And I'm like, I get that. But then we met this guy, and I was like, first off, nerd. Secondly, great. Like, there you go. This is the kind of excitement we can't, you know, when you see like a really, when you have a great purse, but you're not wearing it, and you find somebody who would wear it and like love it up, and you go, you need this purse. Please take this purse from me, even though I just take this and let it live its best life. That's how I felt about the stamps in the trains.
0: You watch this guy light up about stamps and trains the way you light up about Taylor Swift, and you're just like, oh, man, this is, you're meant to have these things. This is for you.
1: And I'm like, it sucks, because you go, you inherit things from your parents, and you go, I wish I cared about this. I really do. It would make my life easier, and it would be super fun to, like, be into stamps. I'm not into stamps. I'm not into trains. I won't, like, put together the trains. And then you see this guy light up, and you go, there are a bunch of E.J. Hagans that are out there in this world waiting for these to pop online.
0: Yeah.
1: And they're going to have this excitement, and they're going to go like add them to their nerd books and like all these things. And you're going to go love that for them.
0: Love it.
1: And we all, and like, when we say, to be clear, we're all nerds.
0: Everyone's nerds.
1: I have my nerd stuff that just happens to not be that one.
0: Mm-hmm.
1: And it was funny too, because he was like, my sister goes, well, this one's really a really good one. My dad made sure we knew like this is a good one. He's like, fake.
0: Whoa, okay.
1: And then he'll be like, then he was like, oh my God, but you have this one. And my sister's like, this garbage one? He's like, oh no.
0: You don't get it.
1: And then he'll like take it out. He was like touching the sides, all excited with like his, you know, like glove and his little like tongs.
0: Mm-hmm.
1: And he was really impressed because like, I'm looking for tongs and they were right next to me. And I go, here you go. And he goes, you even know the terminology.
0: Yes. For the device called a tong.
1: What?
0: Tongs.
1: Tongs?
0: The same device. And it, well, let me guess. They look like, I don't know, kitchen tongs? Like any tongs?
1: Yeah, like long. Okay. They actually look like tweezers. They're long, you know. Yeah. And I was like,
0: wow, you know the terms.
1: I was like, this guy is so excited to have any sort of connection with anybody that he applied that to me.
0: That's fun.
1: It was really, it was very sweet. It was very, and then we had very different trips. Lindsay and her family stayed downtown Chicago and we stayed in Highland Park. But yeah, it was, you know, I think there's a lot of people that can relate to when you have these things that like defines that person.
0: Yeah.
1: My friend Allie was like, when her aunt passed away, her and her sister, her aunt didn't have any kids. So her and Allie and her sister had to, you know, went through all of the stuff. Her master's, like her, you know, her degree, she got a master's in this big accomplished thing. And you go, what am I supposed to do with that?
0: Yeah.
1: I don't know. There's like a lot of times where you're like, and like that's where like Marie Kondo really, I think, kicks into gear is you give it a hug or a kiss and say, well, I appreciate everything you did. But like if you have too many of those things, like right now, all I have of my dad right now, I have his wedding ring that I wear a lot and his Gonzaga shirt.
0: Sure.
1: And because I have those two things, I like really put a lot of like those are my dad things. When you have too many, I think you kind of go, there's really nothing. There's too many. There's like it's not important now.
0: It's always like a unique experience when you go to a estate sale or something and you're just going through all this stuff and you realize these people, I mean, yeah, it was important to the people, but, and not saying it's not important because it was a part of their life, but just this idea that you just, there's only so

0: much stuff you can hold on to, and there's so much stuff you can take with you. So I kind of had a very similar situation. My mom's place, I had this whole room down there that was all decked out in like sports memorabilia and all of this like bar. They owned a bar and restaurant, as we talked about many times. So
1: yeah,
0: a lot of those neon lights and mirrors and Budweiser racing mirrors, things like that. We had a lot of that stuff downstairs. And in my head, I've always been like, oh, I'm going to have, you know, my own game room or my own bar at some point. I'm going to want all those things. And then I had to kind of have that realization that's like, yeah, but maybe the aesthetic's changing a little bit. Maybe it's not exactly going to be that vibe. I don't want to get rid of them, but at the same time, what are you going to do with them? You're not going to store all of that. So we had to go have a conversation and figure out what was going to stay, what was going to go. So that's there's a lofty big old amount going off to an auction. So it should be fun.
1: Yeah.
0: See how that goes.
1: Right? And then you...
0: It's tough, though. It's always tough.
1: It is. You have to literally sometimes just... And sometimes you can. You can hold on to something and go, you know what? I don't care.
0: Yes.
1: That like, the... You know, from The Office when he has the women pouring beer, like light up thing. You're like, you know what? I'm going to keep this in the garage. Mm-hmm. And you have to let yourself do that if you need to. Okay, I feel good. Let's go home.
0: That's it. That's been a very good...
1: Those are hot tips.
0: Yep. Great show.
1: Okay, Kevin Hart just had a roast on Netflix. Boy. And it might have been more naughty than Comedy Central because Netflix is only streaming. And let me tell you, Tom Brady did not pull any punches. We're going to tell you about it next on the BK Show.
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0: All right, we had a roast. Netflix is doing this whole, like, Netflix is a joke, this week of different comedy stuff.
1: Mm-hmm.
0: And so when they announced that they're doing a roast for Kevin Hart, we're like, I don't know, Netflix doesn't sound as hardcore as Comedy Central. Comedy Central, you go, ooh, they're so naughty to each other.
1: Yeah, those roasts can get a little over the top.
0: Let me tell you, Netflix says, bet. Netflix said, hold my dong. Like, I can't stress enough that this was, we can't play clips from this.
1: No, absolutely not.
0: Like, there's nothing you can play from here. And people really went there.
1: People went there. And I love, because like a lot of people are, and if you're just reading this in the normal tabloids or things, I think, honestly, Tom Brady is getting a lot of credit, and like you're hearing a lot about the joke Tom Brady told. I honestly think the only reason we're hearing so much about it is it's one of the few you can actually say. Like, it's one of the few jokes they can actually repeat and put in tabloids and be like, oh, hey, look what Tom was talking about. Because this really didn't go that hard.
0: No.
1: But yeah, this is the one everyone's talking about, is the whole...
0: You're so right. Yeah. Like, this joke, okay, so this is the Tom Brady joke. You're right. Like, this is the only one that we can even reference. Okay, so Tom Brady, when it was his turn to roast Kevin Hart, he kind of
1: It was a surprise appearance. He just popped out of the nowhere. So like, I watched the clips. He was kind of just sneaking up behind him on the stage. Kevin Hart was ready to do his thing, and everyone's like, no. Tom Brady grabbed the mic and said, you sit down. It's my turn.
0: Oh, okay. So he pops out, and he's like, all right, this won't take long because you guys know I'm a busy man, but I do have a few words for you before I return to my affairs in Las Vegas.
1: He owns the Las Vegas Raiders.
0: Oh, wait, I'm talking about affairs in Las Vegas. Was that off? Was I supposed to talk about affairs in Vegas? I think I broke another rule. Ugh, F it. I talked about it. Now, what he's referencing, if you don't remember, was in 2017. Kevin Hart had a cheating scandal. His then pregnant wife, Aniko Parrish, he had allegedly, and he denied it at first, there had been all these reports of infidelity. 2 months later, he's like, that did happen. I came forward, and he had to tell his kids and had to tell his mom. It was always one of those things where I'm sure there was a list of things like you're not supposed to talk about.
1: Yeah.
0: And that was probably on the list. Now, maybe it was, maybe it wasn't, or maybe it was like, I don't know, you go, I don't know why you could imagine that wouldn't be brought up, but I wonder if any other performer brought it up.
1: They really didn't. And you can definitely tell this is, I think it feels sometimes off the cuff, and it feels sometimes like they're really, you know, going after. I think most of this is like so unbelievably scripted.
0: Yeah.
1: Like so much so that they were like, no, Tom Brady's going to get that joke.
0: Yeah, like you can't do it because of that.
1: Yeah, Tom Brady's going to have that joke. You're going to get this joke. Like, for example, and this is where, you know, the blind items were kind of talking about this, too. It's like no one really went after him too much except for one guy, Cat Williams. No one really talked much about his Diddy stuff.
0: Yeah.
1: Keep in mind, Kevin Hart, like there's him on video hosting Diddy parties.
0: Yeah.
1: Like
0: that's actually such a good point.
1: And nobody touched it.
0: Yeah.
1: Which also in my mind says that's because that was on the list, because that's very true.
0: Yeah.
1: Like you can't talk about that one. And so again, I think that was maybe part of it. But and so much of Rose and really the worst and the harshest stuff that was said wasn't even about Kevin Hart.
0: Yeah.
1: Like the beauty of the roast is, and for people who didn't get a chance to watch it or see, just to give you some names of people that were there, you had taking their time and having different jokes. Lizzo was actually there. Lizzo was on the stage doing jokes. Chelsea Handler was there. And then you had, and this is why I want to talk about some people that who weren't there, because these roasts are kind of getting a little, I feel, dumbed down a bit because you can't have your full complement of people there.
0: Mm-hmm.
1: Like, it was people that already have agreements with Netflix.
0: Yeah.
1: So, like, Tony Hinchcliffe. So, if you don't know him, the Kill Tony bit, he's got that. Shane Gillis, who has a television show, The Tires, I think, on Netflix. It's all these people that have agreements with Netflix. They're the ones that are there.
0: They're promoting something that they can promote on that network
1: or
0: that streaming service.
1: And it makes sense when you see him on Netflix. You're like, oh, yeah, he's got that Netflix show, and they can promote that next Netflix show. But, for example, like, somebody who a lot of people thought was going to be there was Nikki Glaser.
0: Yeah.
1: She just had a Hulu special drop a week and a half ago.
0: And on top of that, okay, so then she can't because she's part of Hulu.
1: Exactly.
0: And this was part of Netflix. on top of like, her and Kevin Hart have a storied past of like shooting, you know, like attacking each other during roasts. And so you're like, besides that, she's kind of like become the roast master in a lot of ways.
1: Speaking of the roast master, our buddy Jeff Ross was there.
0: Was he there?
1: Yes,
0: oh,
1: he was
0: cute.
1: Right there. You know, he's going to be there for the roast. So he was there. There were just a bunch of big names. The Rock had obviously a really big moment as well where he came out. He did a full WWE type return. Finally, The Rock has come back to net. Like he did the whole bit and walked up there and then just ripped Kevin Hart apart. But Pete Davidson, other big name that was there. Just say he probably wanted to be anywhere else on Mother's Day than around his
0: newborn child
1: and her mom.
2: His mother of his child.
1: Sorry. But yeah, so we'll have to, but it's one of those things. So like, for example, with Jumanji, you would have thought, okay, maybe Jack Black will be there.
0: Yeah.
1: I don't think Universal is going to let Jack Black be anywhere near a Netflix roast.
0: And even if they did let him, let me tell you, it's pretty smart of Jack Black not to go there because right now he is getting family-friendly money. And that means like truckloads, boatloads, pantloads of money are sent to his house because of Mario, Minecraft. I mean, family-friendly is where he wants to stay.
1: Now, someone needs to tell that to Maui because The Rock was up there saying stuff I could not believe. They were allowing, or that he allowed anyone to write for him or was going to say himself. Like, I don't know if you get, and that's the thing I just cannot believe about these roasts. It's kind of like what we talked about when I went and saw Nikki Glaser do stand up in Las Vegas. I'm just like, we can say this stuff? You can say, like, it's to the point where it's like so over the top, and we can't even like allude to some of this stuff, but you can look it up on your own time. I could not believe some of the things The Rock was saying.
0: And it's also like, I wonder, does The Rock benefit from being edgy? You know what I mean? Like Nikki Glaser, that is her bread and butter.
1: Yeah.
0: Like it's fine for her to go all those places.
1: Yeah.
0: But The Rock, you go, is this short-sighted? Or maybe there is a benefit of always riding that line for him. I mean, the films, Maui, I mean, that's a good role for him. But he already, let's be honest, he already be getting that Moana money.
1: Yeah, he's already making that. And he's got, but it's just the idea that he's the type, with Jumanji, that movie alone, like Jumanji, they got another Jumanji coming out. They got another Fast and Furious movie. That one's maybe not as big of a deal. But it was interesting. It blew my mind. So again, if you want to actually see some of these, some absolutely horrific jokes, there's a lot there to check out with the roast.
0: And I think like this is, not like a lot of the stand-up comedians we have in here, but a lot of stand-up comedians, because it exists just in that room, will be pretty naughty. And it's just, the roast is such a different experience because then all the headlines are written up that this person said this, and they don't even reference the roast until like a couple paragraphs in. Because I was like, what did Pete Davidson say? Oh, yeah. He was at a roast.
1: Head to TMZ and see what The Rock said if you want to, because there's a big article all about it. It blew my mind. So,
0: it's Mixtape Monday, so you know we're going to make a mix. And the theme this week is road trip. Leah, what's going on these dang roads?
2: Well, if you're starting out your road trip, you might want to steer clear of Minnesota 77 southbound. There's a crash at exit ramp. County Highway 32 and Cliff Road, look out for that crash there. A little further north in the metro in the Rogers area between Brockton Lane and exit 207 on Main Street in Rogers. Look out for a crash on I-94 westbound. Animals on the roadway. That's always exciting. That's between Zane Avenue and exit 31, Hennepin County Road 81 in Brooklyn Park. That is I-94 westbound. Watch out for some animals on the road. And a little more midtown between Minnesota 36 and Roseland Avenue in Maplewood. Look out for a crash on I-35 east southbound. Your weather for tonight, cloudy skies and a low near 41, 70 degrees and pretty much sunny tomorrow. Straight up sunshine and a high of 69 on Wednesday is looking fantastic. Right now it is 65 at My Talk.
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0: welcome to the old BK show. I went on a road trip this last weekend. Mike went on a road trip prior, and it's road trip season. So, of course, our mixtape has got to be about road trips.
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4: My Talk 107.1,
0: where talk is fun. And actually, that's 99% of what I listen to. I actually listen to a bunch of the other shows driving to Chicago.
4: Cool.
0: And I love that.
4: Nice.
0: But
4: we're talking music, though, today.
0: Kind of.
4: Well,
0: some of us are.
4: Jeez. Brittany always finds a way to take
5: this threw me for a loop, but it totally tracks.
4: Well, why don't you start that loop? Go ahead,
0: Brittany. So, listen, sometimes I like a good spooky podcast. Priscilla always knows, my old neighbor Priscilla, ride or die Priscilla Golden. She always knows which ones to listen to. So I'll say, give me a really good one, especially if I'm driving by myself. So sometimes you got to listen to a murder podcast.
4: Okay.
6: Her legs were cut off. Her ears were cut off. Her tongue was cut off. Her nose was cut off.
0: So this is like this is a viral audio. This audio went viral of like what people listen to like casually in their headphones while they're like gardening, and you're just gardening, and
4: they're
0: like,
4: got it.
0: And our arms were cut off, and our legs were cut off.
5: This is like when Mark walks in to like I'm in my closet or something like organizing, and he's like, "What are you listening?"
0: Exactly. This is like what they
5: murdered her husband and left him. Yeah.
0: This is very much so what people hear when they're not actively listening, going, I'm sorry, what are you listening to? So, yeah, I think a story, for me, I love storytelling, so I love My Talk. But if I am going to go rogue with a podcast that's not My Talk, then I'm going to hear some murder.
4: Got it. So to start off this mixtape, which is a bunch of songs and or audio things on a tape that was put together, and it's a good mix to listen. We're going to listen to that clip.
0: Yep.
4: And okay, cool.
0: I weave in and out songs. I'll take a break, listen to a song. But yeah,
4: listen to a viral TikTok clip?
0: Yep.
4: Yeah, okay, cool. I'm going to go with my first one. It's Jody Messina, because we got to decide where we're going on this road trip. First, let's start it off.

0: Not only do I love that song, but I also feel like that song would have been on the list for the person who normally sits in this spot. So shout out to Kendall on this day after Mama's Day. That one's for you.
1: Shout out, Kendall. All right, Leah, you're
0: up. What you got,
2: Leah? All right. Well, I got to say, sometimes some of the best road trips, I mean, I've had great ones with my kids, but sometimes it's just great if you've got a furry friend by your side. And I got to say, I love this song from Jenny Lewis. And just imagine you're in an F-150 with the windows down and your best buddy's by your side. This is Puppy and a Truck.

0: head there, Brittany.
1: Holy buckets. Agreed.
0: Or either. Don't do either in the truck, to be clear. Nice. That's a fun song I've never heard in my entire life.
1: And I could go without hearing ever.
0: Yeah, I don't think I ever need to hear it again, but thanks.
1: I think Gogo would love that.
0: Yeah. Except all the swear words that have been edited out.
2: That was a shed.
0: I know. Yeah.
2: Poodles are shed free.
1: Also, I like a dog that sheds. I'm going to be honest.
2: Oh, you like dog hair?
1: I don't like the idea of having more hair appointments for my dog than I do for me, which is like going to be a low bar.
2: True.
1: Okay, so I picked my next song because you can use it as a barometer to where you're going.
0: Okay.
1: So let's say you're going to do an hour drive.
0: Sure.
1: You do six of this Taylor Swift songs. This is All Too Well, Taylor Swift, 10-minute version.
0: Maybe. And we can sing it.
2: I don't think it's quite where you wanted it.
1: Oh, okay. Well, then there might be... Why don't you move it to where it's supposed to? Just because there is a swear in that one that I avoided on purpose.
2: I found the clean edit.
1: Okay, perfect.

0: Taylor.
1: Taylor's always good on a road trip.
2: 10-minute song, literally. If you want to get to Woodbury from my house, play that three times.
0: I was going
2: to
0: clear one thing up, though, and you brought this up, and I know you're just using an example because it's easy math. A one-hour drive is not a road trip. That's a commute. Okay? That is
2: Mike.
0: Not a road trip.
2: Oh.
0: You have to at least be in the car for 2 hours to make it a road trip.
3: I think you need at least a gas fill-up.
0: I like that, too.
2: I can't wait when you have this opinion when you have a newborn.
0: Yeah.
2: Because sometimes you just have to say, this one-hour drive felt like 10. There has been commutes I've made from Eden Prairie to Minneapolis with a newborn or with a screaming kid where I go, that was a year of my life.
0: Who was the guy on Love is Blind who was like, oh, I had to travel all the way down to see my sister in Lakeville. And it was like, that's a 25-minute drive. Calm down, dude.
2: I'll never get to see her again.
0: She's so far away.
2: We're like, what?
0: What?
2: She passed away. No, she lives in Lakeville.
0: Oh,
2: that's where my dentist is. Calm down.
0: Drive double that home every night.
2: Loop that
0: Calm down, buddy.
2: Loop that into your cleanings. You can see her every 6 months.
0: And that's where I just want to say this to many, many people who are like, oh, that's such a long drive. No, it's not. This is Rihanna. Shut up and drive.
2: I love that.

0: Shut up and drive. It's Riri. She should be maybe taking her own advice when it comes to talking about this issue with ASAP Rocky, because we keep getting more and more stories about it,
1: right.
0: And it seems suspicious.
1: Oh, my God. You're right.
0: Where are you going next, Leah, with our next song? Again, we're doing Mixtape Monday today. It's the Road Trip Edition.
2: Well, we loved that little road trip that they took from Barbie Land to the real world.
0: Oh, yeah.
2: Barbie. And back in like 1995, my best friend Heather and I drove from Missoula, Montana to Seattle, Washington. And this cassette was in hot rotation.

0: How do you not sing along to that one?
1: So good.
2: Possible not to.
1: Okay.
2: Indigo Girls, by the way, for those who didn't know.
0: And as covered by Brandy, well, that was Indigo Girls.
2: Okay, got it.
0: And it was covered by Brandy Carlile for the Barbie movie.
1: So good. Okay, here's a hot tip for you. If your kid's in the back and they're listening to their Tony, or honestly, any road trip that I am by myself, sometimes I'll either listen to old reunions from The Real Housewives, or even ones I haven't watched, and you put your phone down. This is not you. This is just you listening to the audio.
2: Oh, wow.
1: Of a reunion of The Housewives. So here's that hot mix. Drop it.
3: Has ever asked me to go after you.
4: Okay, so
3: hold on. What I see in your behavior happens to agree with what she sees. It's
4: okay,
3: different
4: but
3: for
4: you
3: us.
4: You never said a word.
3: That's right,
4: honey. I'm saying to you here now. Because you're telling me for the first time, and I said both times, both things.
3: I never wanted to say it in this forum.
5: She said it 10, well, you said
3: did
5: it 10
3: minutes
5: Did I
3: just say
5: ago.
3: To you
1: There's
3: over
1: no
3: there,
1: reason.
3: I don't
1: you can't
3: want to
1: enjoy
3: say this,
1: this,
3: but I will?
5: Yes.
3: I said it to him.
2: I can think of a couple.
5: She didn't want
1: to
5: say
1: so
5: to
1: I just
5: you.
1: Listened to
2: I'm really happy.
1: Our old reunions that I'd already seen, our new ones that I haven't seen, because then I just listened to, you know, who's talking. It is the best audiobook you'll ever experience. Thank you.
2: All right. Another choice from Brittany on today's Mixtape Monday.
1: Banger.
2: So we're rolling through different songs on our... I'm sorry, songs. I misspoke when I said songs. We're rolling through random clips of audio that we're going to enjoy while we are driving. Let's get back to music because, I don't know, that's what I like to listen to when I drive, including some yacht rock. How about the Doobie Brothers? Here's China Grove.

0: Whether you're driving Route 66 to a fictitious town of China Grove there, like in that Doobie Brothers song, or you're just, I don't know, driving 45 minutes to see your sister in Lakeville, that's a song you can listen to during your quote-unquote road trip.
1: Yeah, if that's the commute,
0: yeah,
1: you get to finally be with family that you have avoided for 8 years because of the Lakeville commute. And again, I lived in Minneapolis, people. Like, it's a straight shot. I cannot stress enough, that is where my dentist is.
0: All right, we're finishing up this Mixtape Monday with whatever you got, Leah.
2: All right, I got one more banger from the 90s for you because that was my prime road tripping days. And here we go. This one has to be on every road trip mix. It's the Gin Blossoms and Hey Jealousy.

0: never see.
1: Have we done that for Bop or Flop? Because that song needs to be in Bop or Flop. We got to figure out what
2: Quinn.
1: Should
2: we do Bop or Flop next week?
1: I don't know. We got to figure out whether or not Quinn likes that song or not, because that is a banger.
3: That is such a banger. The band was from Tempe, Arizona.
1: Oh.
3: Back when I lived in Flagstaff in the 90s. They were so hot
2: they
3: at the moment.
2: So hot.
3: They were like everywhere.
2: Hansel.
1: Gin so blossoms. Hot right now. So hot right now.
2: So hot right now.
3: So hot.
2: Speaking
3: now
2: of.
3: It's like a Lady C staple in my life.
2: Speaking of not mentioning people's appearance, Paul Folger was quite attractive, but we're not supposed to say that.
1: Nope.
2: Because of HR.
1: Nope.
2: He's going to be up next on the BK Show.
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4: 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No.

0: I think Paul probably heard that I called him hot and didn't come up.
1: Yeah, he got nervous. I think he was standing by the door, and he was like, oh, she's, I got to go to HR again.
0: Always talking about how cute I am.
1: Mm-hmm.
0: All right, we got to talk about Price is Right.
1: Yes.
0: Now, something historic went down. It's been, Price is Right has been on TV for more than 50 years, and a new record went down this last Friday. They had a Mother's Day themed episode. A contestant won the largest amount ever for a single game. A retired veteran named Vanessa won $240,000.
1: Yep.
0: In cash and prizes.
1: Mm-hmm.
0: And that was originally from the $227,000 from the Lion's Share game.
1: Yes.
0: A luxury trip to Morocco, which is valued at $12,000. And it beat the previous record in 2016 for the $210,000 from the Cliffhanger game.
1: All right. Are you ready?
0: Yeah, you're. I knew you're going to be chomping at the bit. You're a real game show snob.
1: I am.
0: And I'm very scared where you're going to take this Mike Ganger. Well,
1: luckily, Kendall left her aluminum cap here, so I can put my aluminum cap on while I read this. This record was won in a game that was introduced in less than 2 months ago.
0: Yeah.
1: And is sponsored by BetMGM. I'm not saying the fix is in. I'm not saying the fix is in. Here's how the game works. If you don't know what Lion's Share is, again, this is a relatively new game. BetMGM is one of the many, many gambling platforms you can bet on sports with. Not in this state because I can go into a bevy of reasons. But in most states, you can bet on sports with this BetMGM app. Yes, it's named after like the MGM Grand in Las Vegas, and that's the company there. The Lion's Share game, you go into a... you ever see when you go to like a casino or you go to an event and they've got the whirlwind machine where you're grabbing all the cash?
0: Yeah.
1: Like you're in that thing. It's like that, except
0: yeah, they had that at like that. What was the other place? Pizza.
1: Pizza places.
0: Yeah,
1: sure.
0: Yeah. It was like my dream. I never got to do it.
1: Chuck E. Cheese?
0: Yeah, I think so.
1: Yeah, something like that, I'm sure. Probably. So yeah, it's the whole idea. You go into this thing. They put on the fans. It blows around. You try to grab it. How this one works is you're sitting in that contraption. Mm-hmm. And what you're doing, very similar to, and again, you know, I have thoughts on this. It is very similar to Plinko, where you're trying to say, okay, the price is either 30. So if they've got the numbers 3 and 7, you have to decide, okay, is the item worth 37 or 73?
0: Ah.
1: It's either yes or no. That's how it goes. And for every one of those you get right, you get another pull of a ball. Mm-hmm. You could have at the most 5 balls.
0: Okay.
1: There are 4 different items you're bidding on, and then you get to start with just one. So this person was able to get all 5 balls, and then they, in the machine, the wind starts blowing, they just start grabbing these random balls. And then very much like Punch Out... You remember the Punch-Out game with the yellow things, and you punch them, and they pull it out, and they say how much you won? It's similar to that, where it's just this digital board, and then let's say the ball you pulled was 13. It says, it shows 13. What's it worth? Mm-hmm. And it can be worth up to $100,000.
0: Yeah.
1: All the way down to, like, I don't know, probably 20 bucks or something.
0: Yeah.
1: But then there's a lose-everything ball. There are 5 $100,000s.
0: You know, like, I'm going to be really honest with you, Mike. I've lost. Like, I love that you're explaining this, and I think that you think that we are following. I was.
1: Yeah.
0: And then at one point, I just, like, I don't know where.
1: 30 balls. 30 balls.
2: I think that's where you lost her.
1: 30 balls. 5 are 100,000. Yeah, 5 are lose everything.
0: Yeah, yeah.
1: I bring this up because this is how it works. You just take as much money as you acquire until you say, I'm good with that. I'm going to stop.
0: Okay. All right, yeah.
1: But it's if you keep going and the last ball is lose everything, your turn's done. You just lose it.
0: It's like the suitcase one. Where you can keep doing the suitcase or do the banker or whatever.
1: That's on Prices Right?
0: No, that's a
1: suitcase. Oh, Deal or No Deal.
0: Yeah. Where you kind of like can chance it or
1: similar.
0: Stop.
1: Similar, sure.
0: You can stop the game and say, hey, I'm good at this.
1: Like or, any kind. Yeah. I get what you're saying.
0: Okay.
1: It's basically Punch Out meets Plinko. Long story short, she gets her 5 balls and just keeps running, keeps letting it ride. She gets $100,000. Then she got another $100,000 and let it ride all the way through. Won $240,000. Great for her.
0: Did she stop it then at that point?
1: I'll be honest. I think she took all 5 balls, and that's how it accumulated to be $240,000.
0: Because any normal person, I would think, I would stop at $100,000.
1: I've only seen the BetMGM Lion's Share game one time, and it was this dude who, yes, his first one was $5,000. He's like, I'm going to go again, got $100,000, and said, I'm stopping.
0: We're good.
1: That's
0: here.
1: The correct answer.
0: Yeah.
1: Yeah, the fact that she kept going put my antenna up a little bit. Like, why are you keep going? Why are you going to keep going? And then the fact that she also happened to get another $100,000, something doesn't feel right. This was a very big commercial for BetMGM.
0: Yeah, you're right.
1: Because every article you look at, everything you see that it was sponsored by BetMGM.
0: I will say that where I'm reading it now, I did not know it was by BetMGM.
1: If you clicked on the Entertainment Weekly article that they use for that story, you would see that all over the place. That was a BetMGM game.
0: Dang.
1: So, again, it's a little odd. I think it's a commercial for BetMGM, and this is a new game. Maybe I'm just, you know, I'm such a purist when it comes to game shows. I don't like that they introduced this new game.
0: Yeah.
1: That could be.
0: I think there's that. I also think you're probably right. I mean, it is, I would say, like, if you skim back, and I get it, because you're, like, really wanting to give us the lay of the land. If you just say, she could have stopped and made $150,000, mm-hmm. and that is what normal people would have done.
1: Yep.
2: Well, she wasn't even playing the odds correctly. Like, like she hit that much money, so the odds would be, like, if anybody who plays a game would say, okay, well, I've already hit this much, the odds of me actually getting this again are shrinking
1: for sure.
0: Yeah,
2: so much it just goes against logic.
1: Yeah,
2: game show logic.
1: So she loaded up a bunch of different and got that record. So there you go. That was the win.
0: I think you're right. It probably was some sort of tie-in, especially the veteran. Like, is a veteran? I go
1: on
0: yeah.
1: the Mother's Day episode. It all just Day felt episode. Very. I don't know.
0: Here's her your daughter was there.
1: Here's the other fun fact. I didn't realize this.
0: What
1: they have Price is Right in Canada, which makes sense.
0: Yeah.
1: Yeah. Why wouldn't they?
2: Like their own Prices Right?
0: Yeah, that's what I was like, waiting for that. You're like, okay, so they have their exclusive. Yeah.
1: It's hosted by Howie Mandel.
0: Whoa, I didn't even know that.
1: I was watching something over the weekend that happened to be originating from the country of Canada. That is all I will leave it at. But I'm watching this and they're doing commercials and I'm just like, wait, what?
0: Mike Lohr.
2: So you got a VPN in there and you're watching some hockey? What's going on, Mike?
1: I never said that. You might be very accurate on everything you just said, but no, I would never do that. But the point is, Howie Mandel pops up and it's like, wait, are they doing a special primetime Price is Right?
0: That actually blew my mind because I hate to say this. I just assumed our Price is Right would be Canada's Price is Right. Like, you know what I mean? Like they could just broadcast.
1: Not
2: what's
1: our
2: wrong
1: Price
2: with
1: right.
2: our Price is Right?
0: Yeah.
2: Does it have to do with like the exchange rate?
0: You can't handle
2: loonies and toonies?
1: It's technically called The Price is Right Tonight.
2: The Price is Right, eh?
0: Is it at night?
1: Yeah. The Price is Right Tonight. It's like a primetime one.
2: Oh, that's also wrong.
1: But Howie Mandel, they do it primetime occasionally.
0: But like, also, what about
1: summer.
0: When I'm sick?
2: Yeah.
0: From school.
1: You need it in the morning.
2: What do the kids watch when they're home sick?
0: It's anything now. That's the thing. Literally anything. That's the problem. They can't just, they're forced to watch soap operas and Price is Right.
2: And this is why they don't know how to play the Price is Right game shows.
1: Correct. And I will say also, Leah, I got a really good news for you as well, because also watching this one, every time there was a commercial break, there were like two or three different commercials where Hudson Williams was wearing less and less clothes every time. Like, he's on this treadmill on this one, and his boxers and the shirt just dripping in sweat. There was another one, I think, for Tim Hortons that he was on. Like, that guy is everywhere. If you don't know, this is one of the two actors from the show Heated Rivalry, and he is everywhere in that country.
2: Thank you for that.
1: You're welcome. I'll tell you to look that up. Google search.
2: I know how to VPN, so I'll be watching some hockey tonight.
0: I gotta say, Like that's a reason to then watch the Canadian version. Like, why isn't he on ours? Or maybe he is. I doubt it. The middle of the day. We got, him all. Yeah, I don't think that's probably. But it makes me think that, like, maybe Canada does do it better. Also, if it's prime time.
1: It's a Hudson Williams Peloton commercial. You can check it out right now.
0: Oh, I've seen it, but I've only seen it on streaming stuff.
1: Oh, it's constant up there.
2: Be still my heart.
1: Yeah. Mm. Still my thump. That's crazy.
0: Well, guys, congrats to the winner.
1: $240,000. I'm happy for her. I'm definitely not jaded at all.
0: I'm sure if she was in on it, though, we'll find out someday, don't you think?
1: Maybe.
0: All right, when we get back, Kesha and her ex made the right call because celebrities are just like us.
1: Except when they're not.
3: Where talk is fun.
4: Hey, do me a favor, will you? Talk to me about something. Take my mind off things.
3: My talk. Everything entertainment.
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6: Warmer weather is finally here, and that means cookouts,
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9: Good afternoon, my talkers. This is Leah Honsky with a look at what is going on the roads as we speak and drive and listen to my talk. I-35E northbound, there is a crash between exit 120. That's Ramsey County Road J and exit 123 Main Street near Lino Lakes. I-35W northbound between Anoka County Road 23. That's exit 36 and Lake Drive. Look out for a crash. And I-35W northbound a little further south in the metro between the 26th Street overpass and I-94 in Minneapolis. Look out for a crash there as well. Cloudy skies tonight with an overnight low in the freeze clear. 41 degrees for the metro, not too bad. 70 degrees and partly cloudy tomorrow. Straight up sunshine and a high of 69 on Wednesdays, looking gorgeous. And right now, it is 66 at my talk.
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9: Well, good afternoon, my talkers. Here's some Hollywood news to share with you this hour. The Devil Wears Prada 2 has already made more than the original film's entire box office gross just after the second week in theaters. That's right. It's already surpassed the original box office gross of the original in just 2 weeks. Related news, Meryl Streep and Anne Hathaway and the director actually have said they are open to the possibility of a third installment. And we saw them about London over a few days ago, and then they ended up in Greece. I'm talking about Taylor Swift and Travis Kelce. Attended the Kansas City Chiefs teammate George Karlatoff's wedding to Kaya Harris. That was in Greece last week on Saturday. We love this. Maybe they're getting some inspo for their own wedding coming up. Then, of course, we are still taking bets on here at My Talk. And Andy Cohen announced that BravoCon will officially return in the fall of 2027. But don't worry, Bravo fans, if you don't want to wait just that long, Bravo FanFest 2026 is scheduled for October 24th in Charleston. And that's the dirt we've got this hour. More celebrity gossip and hot messes on the way. It's My Talk 107.1.
3: 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We're obsessed with the world of pop culture and entertainment. 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My Talk 107.1.
11: Let's go, girls.
0: Let's frickin' go. Wake up in the morning looking or feeling like, what did they change it to? B. Spears?
1: No. What was it?
0: Anyway,
1: I'll find it.
0: We're talking about Kesha. Kesha was talking. She was on Call Her Daddy, and this story popped out, and I thought, they made the right call. Like, through and through, cannot stress enough. This is all around the idea that, what was it?
1: I'm not going to repeat it, because it's just waking up in the morning feeling like bleep P. Diddy.
0: Oh, that was what she did at a festival.
1: But no, but that's like what she permanently changed it to. It says that's her permanent way she changed it. Well, I'm sure there's a radio edit version, but...
0: I'm sure it's like the act.
1: Waking in the morning. Oh, feeling just like me. That's what it is now.
0: She's like,
1: that's
0: I can't.
1: Way worse.
2: She goes, so positive.
0: She goes, I can't pick a celebrity. They ruin everything.
1: This is true. As soon as I put somebody in there,
0: it's a curse now. Nobody even wants to be named.
1: Yeah.
0: Kesha was on Call Her Daddy, and she talked about something where I went, I think that both and her ex-boyfriend are in the right.
1: Okay.
0: So Kesha suspected her boyfriend of a year and a half was a star lover.
1: Yep.
0: Lover.
1: Chaser, lover. Yeah, yeah.
0: Yeah, she to test this theory, she decided to attend a Taylor Swift Eras Tour after party with a girlfriend instead of him.
1: Yep.
0: The next day, the boyfriend came over, dropped off his keys, and ended the relationship. She said that there was a tantrum questioning why he couldn't have waited a few more days to end things, though she admitted that if you're going to get dumped by anyone, Taylor Swift is the one to do it over.
1: Oh, sure.
0: And I'm like, hey, Kesha, like, I get you're in the right. Because you made the call and you're like, this person, obviously we don't have a connection and something's going on. But also he is in the right. Because if I ever found out my significant other was in the realm of possibly meeting Taylor Swift and I wasn't the plus one, I would also drop our keys off.
1: It'd be different if this was like, oh, and I, you know, we hung out a few times, whatever. They were dating for a year and a half.
0: Yes.
1: You're dating this person for a year and a half. Dating, at least that's in her words, they had dated for a year and a half, and then you go to a party for the Eras Tour with Taylor, and you don't invite this human.
0: I would
1: what?
0: Never, for if, hey, Leah and Mike,
1: yeah.
0: Full disclosure, I have no ability to fire or hire you guys. If for some reason you guys go to anything that Taylor Swift might be at, and I am not, at least you try to get me in there, I will end your careers, okay? I will take you down.
1: Did I tell you what I did on Saturday?
0: Don't.
1: I was at George Karloff's wedding. I was dancing with Taylor.
0: Don't even joke about things
1: okay,
0: like that.
1: Okay, sorry.
0: Because, like, it goes somewhere.
1: Why didn't you get invited to that wedding? So you did, do you know, so Taylor and Travis were at, his teammate, George Karloff, got married this past weekend.
0: Yeah.
1: Taylor and Travis were both there dancing the night away. Guess what? You and George... Toot, toot, are both Purdue Boilermakers.
0: No way.
1: You are. How were you not invited to that wedding?
0: I'll work on it.
1: Well, it's too late now. He's not getting married again.
0: Why? Because I'm not an alumni yet. I don't have alumni powers yet.
1: Got it.
0: I'm a student.
1: Oh, okay.
0: I know I'm older than everybody in this story, but I am a student of Purdue. Thank you.
1: Yeah.
0: He doesn't want to like mix worlds yet.
1: So, yeah, they were getting their pre-wedding dancing on all weekend long. Did you see that story? It's crazy.
0: So fun. Mm-hmm. Another thing about Kesha we found out is she is geosexual.
1: Okay.
0: That means her sexuality kind of...
2: Is this one I'm going to have to explain to Grandma at Thanksgiving?
0: I think you'll be okay.
2: Okay.
0: A geosexual is... Her sexuality depends on where she is at in the world. So in this case, she's pretty much celibate unless she's in Italy, because she'll have sex while she's in Italy.
1: Okay.
0: I don't think this is going to come up in any conversation with Grandma.
2: Thank you. No. We got through some big milestones recently, so we're doing good.
0: I think geosexual will probably...
2: Good, I can let this one slide.
0: I will say to this, I'm probably not having sex if I'm not in Minneapolis, because I don't want to go to anybody's house at this point. So I'll be honest, maybe I'm a geosexual.
1: There you go.
0: And to be honest, I'm not even having sex if I'm not in Minneapolis, because I don't want to go to anybody's house at this point. So I'll be honest, maybe I'm a geosexual.
1: There you go.
0: And to be honest, I'm not even having sex in Minneapolis.

0: Yeah, yeah. I don't know. That seems odd.
1: I get confused, too, like, what's a valley, what's a prairie.
0: Yeah.
2: Oh, wait. Urban Dictionary has a different definition of it.
1: We're not, yeah, we've never, that's not a reference that we can use for APA formatting.
2: No, I don't think so.
1: I don't know if that is.
0: While parachuting.
1: Nope. Hey, I really.
0: Sorry, I only will while parachuting.
1: We've been dating for like 2 months, and I really want to take our relationship to the next level.
2: Like,
1: what is your insurance
2: feet.
1: Like before I tell you how this has to go down?
0: On a meadow during a solar eclipse. That's just too specific. And you have to wait like a long time.
2: That sounds like you could potentially open some portal to some dimensions.
0: This is true. Like, this is true.
1: Yeah. The body swapping thing you got to watch out
2: exactly,
1: for at that point.
2: Exactly. You're a freaky
1: side right. note, I watched the new... Oh my God, I can't believe I didn't lead with this. I watched the new Swapped or whatever, the Michael B. Jordan animated film.
2: The off-brand Timu Hoppers?
1: The off-brand Timu Hoppers.
0: Was that a good description?
1: Exactly.
0: Nice.
1: But also, so scary.
0: Oh no.
2: What?
0: It's kind of like Hoppers.
1: Yeah.
0: Hoppers was shockingly terrifying by the end.
1: I don't want to give any spoilers away, but there is a character that I've never seen be a bad guy. Be a bad guy in, or bad guy, bad woman, is a villain in general.
0: Yeah.
1: I was shocked. That was shocking. But it was terrifying.
0: The voice actor, you've never seen them? Or
1: I've never seen that
0: character.
1: Person ever play the naughty one.
0: Interesting. Okay.
1: But I will tell
0: That's
1: you, this
0: guesses,
1: was
0: but...
1: terrifying. Like,
0: that sounds awful.
1: There was a fire wolf that's just on fire running around, starting things on fire, and it's so scary. Scar has nothing on this guy.
0: So again, this is the new Netflix animated show called Swapped, where Michael B. Jordan and Juno Temple's characters swap. One becomes a bird, the other one...
1: The plot is stupid.
0: Yeah, well, so is Hoppers, but it was still a good movie.
1: Hoppers, but they like got the science where you go, okay, I can be in suspended disbelief around this.
0: Did they?
1: Yeah.
0: No.
1: This was like, the answer to this, magic. This was... Forest magic. They do have some cool characters because it's not our universe. You know, what I
0: would
1: mean?
0: Have accepted magic. I was expecting magic going into Hoppers, and then when they
1: science.
0: Gave us sci-fi, I was like,
1: science.
0: No, you don't do this.
1: Also, I have another thing I got to give you an update on.
0: Please.
1: My sister is on a flight.
0: Okay,
1: you're gonna love this.
0: Yeah,
1: my sister Lindsay Hagen, very prestigious flyer.
0: Mm-hmm.
1: I don't know. Wrote watching Marty Supreme.
0: Oh, nice.
1: Marty is a D.
0: Yes.
1: Hate this kid.
0: Thank you.
1: I hate this character so much that I might also hate Timothy Chalamet now. This is my sister Lindsay, who is very aligned with the way that Mike viewed Marty Supreme. The ending was better, but Marty better get his S together, is what she wrote. And like, Mike, you had a hard time enjoying Marty Supreme.
0: Yeah.
1: Because of how much you disliked the main character.
0: It was a very good movie.
1: Yeah.
0: I did not enjoy watching the movie or really even like the movie because he was so awful.
1: Yeah.
0: It was just horrid. It was, and again, it wasn't a ping pong movie. It wasn't a sports movie. It wasn't a dramatic. It was literally a heist movie or kind of like a, you know, catch me if you can, whodunit.
1: It was like Forrest Gump in the way that he's just like one weird thing after the other.
0: And the ping pong.
1: Oh, yeah, the ping pong.
0: That helps. The table tennis.
1: That's probably what got me in the Forrest Gump frame.
0: Also, can we do something with the orange balls? Just whole storyline. Gone.
1: I know.
0: It's weird.
1: So true, because you do think something's going to like, that's how he's going to be the bajillionaire or this or that.
0: He's going to win the big match because they're going to use an orange ball instead. Yeah. They turned the severe into a gigantic orange ball. It was the dumbest plot point of any movie I've ever seen. It did nothing.
1: Yeah. And then
0: orange
1: for them
0: ball.
1: To like dress up around that, you're like, actually nothing barely happened in this.
0: It's horrific. Great movie, though. Go check it out.
1: Go check it out on a flight near you. Book a flight. Lindsay's going to New Jersey. Okay, Justin Bieber and Hailey Bieber. Guess where they went for Mother's Day dinner?
0: Where?
1: The number one place you go if you want to get your photo taken. Nobu Malibu.
0: Sure. Nobu.
2: You don't think they just had a gift card?
1: That's such a good point. Actually, I just see you here in the article. They did have a gift card. So never mind. You're right.
2: Yeah.
1: Leah, you're so right. This was actually, they had to use it because it had like a 2-year expiration date. So.
0: All's good here. Don't worry. We're all good. Mama's Day at Nobu.
1: They also
0: sounds
1: did,
0: exactly like what we heard from Rihanna and ASAP Rocky.
1: 1,000%. They also 1 year ago declared that the holiday sucks. That was something I remember we were reporting on. They were like, love you moms, but Mother's Day sucks.

0: I think he was posting pictures of the Maple Leafs in the playoffs for that one. Because remember, he was watching the game and the kid was like, Jack Blues or Blues Jack was like standing right in front of the television.
1: Yeah. Sorry. Yeah. Sorry, Justin. That must be a real bummer.
0: Mm-hmm.
1: Also, Hailey Bieber is wearing those like long, they're like to your knee. They're like pedal pusher pants that are very popular right now. And I did buy a pair and Kendall hates them. They don't look good on anyone, me including.
2: Are these like the palazzo pants from like 2008?
1: No, these are knee high tight, like black pants. Mm. They're like long shorts almost, but they're like leggings that are above the knee.
0: They're hideous, Brittany.
1: I'm just trying to do my best,
0: Kendall. I have no opinion on fashion, as you can see.
1: You know what, though? I do think we need a cutout. We got to take the cutout from the State Fair, and whenever we give Kendall's opinion, we got to pull it out.
0: Got it. Sounds good.
1: Oh, my gosh. Martin Short. He was on Sunday, CBS Sunday Morning, and he talked about his daughter and his wife, and he had some just really beautiful things to say, and we have clips from that next on the BK Show.
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0: All right. This man is an American treasure. He is so lovely. Martin Short.
1: Canadian.
0: I just mean, like, can't we not treasure him?
1: We can, but he's a Canadian treasure.
0: Fine.
1: In this country.
0: So now, okay, are you like, oh, they have to have their own prices, right?
1: Yeah, I
0: and
1: mean,
0: now
1: he's,
0: this?
1: No, Howie Mandel, but no, I'm just kidding. Yes, Martin Short. We love him, but very Canadian.
0: Okay, fine. He is
1: I was
0: a
1: saving
0: world
1: the emailer's credit.
0: Treasure.
1: Save the emailer's time.
0: Also, Canada is America's hat. I said it.
1: Ooh.
0: I just mean, like, we're open the borders.
2: We're all North Americans.
0: We're all North, okay?
1: And like, there we go.
0: We are. Minnesota is Canada. Yeah. Canada is Minnesota. Saskatchewan. I'm just naming off things now because I don't want Canadian. I love Canada.
1: Big Alberta guy.
0: I'm a big Regina fan.
1: Yeah.
0: And I'm not kidding. That's where we went as kids constantly to watch the Saskatchewan Rough Riders.
1: Rough Riders.
2: My uncle played for the Rough Riders.
1: Nice.
0: Oh my God. I had a stuffy of the weird little guy.
2: Yeah,
0: I don't even know what he is. Like a bear rat man. Okay, so Martin Short.
1: Yes.
0: A Canadian treasure that we also find delightful here in the U.S. of A. God, I hate you.
1: Sorry.
0: He was on CBS Sunday Morning, and he was talking about he's had a lot of loss in his life, and recently his daughter, who took her own life, and he commented on that. Now, another thing to mention is his wife also died of cancer, not super recently, but that is obviously something he still carries quite any... He tied it in so beautifully, and I just want you to hear Martin Short on CBS Sunday Morning.
3: I am traveling across the country for...
2: Give me 1 second to reset, because I don't know how to use TikTok.
0: You're fine. No, it was really interesting sitting down. They touched on a lot of things. He hasn't really done any interviews or talked about it at all since the passing of his daughter, and he rarely ever brings up the passing of his...
4: the film is also dedicated to... Their three children, daughter Catherine, a social worker who died by suicide this past February at age 42.
5: Is there anything you want to share about Catherine? I'm so sorry.
6: You know, it's been a nightmare for the family, but the understanding that mental health and cancer, like my wife, are both diseases. And sometimes with diseases, they are terminal. And my daughter fought for a long time with extreme mental health, borderline personality disorder, other things, and did the best she could until she couldn't. So Nan's last words to me were, "Mart, let me go." And she was just saying, "Dad, let me go."
1: Wow.
0: Yeah, I know. I love, especially because we did so much work with To Be Continued, which is... suicide and mental health awareness in some of the rural communities here. I love that he said, you know, the cancer that his wife had passed from in this mental illness that his daughter had struggled with all years, both were terminal.
1: Yeah. And the fact that he was weaving both together in a way that I've really never heard somebody do before, which is wild, but also a great way of describing it. And, the fact that you have to go through those horrific tragedies and you can still have that perspective and weave those two together like that is pretty powerful.
0: Yeah, I feel like, and he just has this amazing ability where he seems, I mean, he's been out in the public since and you can see him like laugh, and he's somebody who you can see is an easy to smile. Like he's easy to laugh. He just, and you go, how do you still carry that when you've lost two of the most important people in your life? I mean that impressively.
1: Yeah, for sure.
0: By no means I'm like, how dare here? But like, how are you able to be that person who then still makes so many people laugh and can move in this world so delightfully?
1: Yeah, and laughter, a lot of times they always say, is the best medicine in situations like that, having to go through these sorts of things. And the fact that he can just have that outlet and have that ability to get people to. And again, he's got this documentary coming out here that's going to have even more details about his life, some of the tragedy. His wife, by the way, Nancy, passed away 16 years ago.
0: I know. And you would think the way he talks about it in interviews, and it was rare he brings it up, or rare anybody brings it up, it was last year. Because he that was the love of his life.
1: Yeah. And it's also why we are so rooting for and excited about the idea of him and Meryl Streep being together, because it's like both these two people that so rarely talk about their personal life and have gone through, differing situations when it comes to their past loved ones. It's just, it would be fun. That would be great to see the two of them.
0: It'd make me so happy.
1: Mm-hmm.
0: Another person, Hugo, man, I hope more good things comes for them. So Savannah Guthrie had this big announcement today on the Today Show alongside Jimmy Fallon and the project's executive producer. And what it is something she goes, we've been holding in a secret for a long time now. And she's going to be hosting a new show that is the Wordle game show.
1: Oh, very cool.
0: And I'm sure this exists. Like, they probably wanted to put this out already.
1: Yeah. No, this is something that the announcement probably would have happened if it wasn't for the absolute horrific tragedy that she had to deal with for the past 100 days. Because it's been 100 days now since her mother, Nancy Guthrie, has gone missing.
0: They were talking about how it is this, we did the pilot and it's going to be really fun. And I'm telling you, it's kind of funny because I'm like, Wordle is still ever present. I mean, in my mom's life, I was just with my friend Allie. She plays Wordle every day. So I think this will be something light and fun that obviously she said that my family and we've known about it for a long time. When everything happened with me and my family, they just stopped everything and we'll wait for you. And Hollywood is like a really tough business and I didn't expect that. And I just want to say thank you and it means so much. So it's cool. You love to see that, I don't know, life can go on in some ways, or at least like she seems to be excited about this.
1: Yeah.
0: And like, I help all my Wordle heads jump on this and get excited about it too.
1: I've been a big fan of the game show Wordle when it was called Lingo, because it's already existed.
0: I would.
1: I mean, we've had Lingo is essentially exactly what this game is probably going to end up being, where you try to decode 5-letter words after given the first letter. So I'm sure it's going to be very similar to that.
0: I'm sure. I wonder where they're putting it.
1: What do you mean?
0: Like, I didn't see where it's actually going.
1: I'm assuming it's NBC. I mean, it's Fallon is producing it. I assume this is going to be like an NBC.
0: No, but like night, day. Like, is this a daytime thing?
1: It's got to be a daytime thing.
0: Right?
1: I can't primetime Wordle. Maybe. I don't know.
0: I don't know, right?
1: This has got to be one of those shows.
0: We're in the wild, wild west of what is primetime. Because like they have that karaoke weird song thing in primetime. I went, what? What? All right, when we get back, there are some very funny feuds that are going down right now, and we're going to break down these comedic fights. We're going to tell you about it next on the BK Show. But, Leah, what's going on these dang roads?
2: Thanks, Brittany. We've got an I-35W northbound crash between 26th Street of the overpass there and I-94 in Minneapolis. In the Brooklyn Park area, we've got reports of animals causing some pandemonium on the roadways. That's between exit 33, last seen at Brooklyn Boulevard and Zane Avenue in the Brooklyn Park area. And I-35E northbound, there's a crash between exit 108, that's a Pennsylvania Avenue, and exit 109 Maryland Avenue in St. Paul to look out for. I don't think anyone's looking forward to that. Who knows? And between exit 12, that's Diamond Lake Road and 60th Street in Minneapolis, look out for an I-35W southbound crash. And we've got a look right now at your weather. 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Cloudy skies tonight with a low near 41, 70 and partly sunny tomorrow is what we're looking forward to, in 69 and full on sunshine for Wednesday. Could see some rain showers, but highs well into the 70s beginning Thursday. It's 66 right now at My Talk.
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2: 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This is coming up Friday, May 22nd. 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And right now, if you want to win those tickets, be caller number 4 at 651-641-1071.
0: Oh, we are back to the Brittany and Kendall show. Kendall's on maternity leave. Mike probably isn't on maternity leave for
1: nope.
0: a while.
1: Nope, not happening.
0: And Leah is in for Mike. So we all just switched spots and hats, and it's been amazing. Okay. Funny feuds. They're not that funny for the people in it, but they
1: Correct.
0: Are people that are classically funny people.
1: Okay.
0: One of those are maybe a little comedy duo named Michael. Or Keegan, Mike, and Michael Key and
1: Jordan Peele.
0: Jordan
1: Key
0: Peele.
1: And Peele.
0: And I was like trying to, I always mess up because I always want to say Michael Keegan Keel, which is not helpful.
1: Nope, that does not help.
0: So,
1: nope.
0: Yeah, if you remember, I mean, they had the Comedy Central. Yeah.
1: Key and Peele was the show. They are super funny together. You're trying to tell me these two are like.
0: I've deep dived into this.
1: Oh no.
0: So this all comes from this wonderful, hilarious. Her name is Akila
1: okay.
0: Hughes. Akila Hughes is a comedy writer and does stand up. She did a stand up routine where she did not mention their specific names, but said, "Hey, they would be something akin to, you know, I'll give them some code names: Locke instead of Key. Keegan Mike and Michael mm-hmm. Key, and Banana instead of Jordan Peele.
1: Key and Peele. Yep."
0: In this stand-up routine, she tells a story about she was really excited because she started doing a project with Keegan Michael Key.
1: Got it.
0: So Keegan.
1: Yep.
0: And they...
1: Aaron. For those who don't know, you've probably seen the bit where he's like, Aaron. That's Keegan-Michael Key.
0: And that's a bit that Jordan Peele and Keegan had written together. So as you know now, Jordan Peele and Keegan-Michael Key, they don't really do much together.
1: Yeah,
0: Jordan Peele's really gone into like making scary movies and thrillers.
1: Get Out. Yeah, yeah, all those horror movies.
0: And Keegan-Michael Key has done a bunch of, he's still doing so much acting. But one of them is doing a lot better, which is Jordan Peele. Because he's behind the scenes, he's getting a lot, he's doing well.
1: Keegan-Michael Key is Toad in the new Super Mario Galaxy movie. So, I mean, how can you be doing much better than that?
0: And it's referenced in this stand-up.
1: Oh, is it?
0: Well.
1: Okay.
0: It's like, I'm pretty sure at some point she's like, I'm pretty sure now he's playing like a frog and Jordan Peele's winning Oscars. So, which I don't even think that's true.
1: Toad's not a frog. It's a mushroom, man.
0: I know. It was a joke. These are all jokes. She was like...
1: I think I have a feud with her now because these are not good jokes.
0: Okay.
1: Sorry.
0: I got to tell you this with her stand-up. So her stand-up, like I said, Akilah Hughes... Mm-hmm. Talks about a time where she started doing this she had written this pilot and Keegan-Michael Key jumps on it.
1: Okay.
0: Which is super exciting. She's back. She's just had moved to LA.
1: Got it.
0: And this had happened. And she's like, literally, Disney is going to make this. And she references, she's like, you know, this company that's ran by a rat. But so Disney's going to make this amazing project. They're losing their minds. Her and her comedy writers are like, I can't believe we already have this. Well... Keegan-Michael Key also brings along his wife.
1: Okay.
0: And I think her name is Elle. Yeah, Elle Key. And she kind of starts derailing the project a little bit.
1: Oh, no.
0: And she's noticing that. She's like, okay, she was supposed to be just like a silent project. We gave her like an EP title, whatever. Sure. And then all of a sudden, out of nowhere, Akilah, this writer, gets a call from somebody she's never met before, Jordan Peele's wife. Jordan Peele's wife, I think her name's Chelsea Peretti.
1: Okay.
0: She calls out of nowhere Akilah and says, you have to get Elle Key off of this project.
1: Oh, my.
0: She goes, she is the reason. She has, because of this woman, she has ruined so many projects for not only Keegan, Mike, and Michael Key, but also Jordan Peele. And why that Jordan Peele doesn't want to work with anymore because Keegan, it's like he's trying to make Elle happen.
1: Oh, no.
0: And Elle, I guess, is like awful on set, has like a lot of weird opinions, doesn't really like have any direction. And as literally anybody who works with her is like, no, that wasn't great.
1: She's done a lot of work here. She was a producer on films like Boy Meets Girl, Better Off Single, This American Journey. And yeah, you can see where she's been... put into some higher power positions on projects that he's been a part of.
0: Yep. And so when she got that call, she was like, first off, one thing happened. How did this woman get my number?
1: Sure.
0: That's crazy. And I guess the Keys and the Peels had gone out for dinner prior and they'd come up that they'd, you know, working with this new writer, Akilah Hughes, and she's this great new writer.
1: Yeah.
0: And so This mystery call comes in and she's like, don't do it, abort, try to get her off of it or like do something else.
1: Yeah.
0: So eventually they have some meeting and sure enough, this happens. This Elle Key starts like jumping in on these meetings and saying things where it's like, what's going on? Well, the writer striker happens and all these things like they hadn't been able to get their feet off the ground because this Elle Key, I guess, really did derail things. And then the writer strike happens. And as we know, like a lot of projects just got dropped. And she's like, thank God, because I would have been tied to this person forever. And Disney still owns the rights to what Akilah wrote.
1: Yep.
0: But they're like, write something else. And she's fine. Now she's doing great and does a bunch of other things. But I go, there has always been kind of rumblings. Like, why are Jordan Peele and Keegan-Michael Key not ever working together again?
1: And some of it might be Keegan-Michael Key's wife, Elle. That's wild.
0: I know.
1: And there's like this, now since you've been talking about this, I've just been going in here, digging into it. There's all sorts of stories about her being widely disliked in the industry and just this known legal disputes and cancellations of projects and big time delays that have happened. This is wild.
0: Yeah, there's a lot of claims that are online that Elle Key has cost Keegan-Michael Key roles, big time jobs, and like a lot of money because this person has been trying to get involved or, like, you know, kind of backpacks in with a title and then busts in through the door.
1: And we've certainly seen stories like this plenty of times in the past. And there's going to be there's going to be something that always usually ends a very successful duo like Key and Peele. And in this case, it might be Key's wife. Wow.
0: Isn't that crazy?
1: I will say his people have come out and said that these stories are fabricated and outlandish and a gross exaggeration. But that's them just trying to probably play a little damage control.
0: I thoroughly believe this woman who is not like a higher up stand up. She was so scared she wouldn't even say their names. I believe that I'm sure it's not formalized. But if that wife was putting herself on Jordan Peele's wife was putting herself on a whim or on a vulnerable to be like, call her and warn her.
1: Yeah.
0: And she wouldn't make that up. The stand-up comedian wouldn't make that up.
1: You wouldn't think so. So unless we hear specifically from Chelsea Peretti, the wife of Jordan Peele, denying these allegations, and I guess we have no reason not to believe them. So
0: I also found out I was today years old when I found out, or this morning when I found out that Chelsea Peretti is married. Is that true? Is it the same? It's Chelsea Peretti from Brooklyn Nine-Nine.
1: Brooklyn Nine-Nine, Parks and Rec. Or she wrote Parks and Rec. Yeah, she's been on a bunch of different shows. Yeah.
0: That has to be the best couple ever.
1: New Girl, I think, is the biggest role I know her from.
0: I know from Brooklyn Nine-Nine.
1: Yeah, I never saw that that show, but yeah.
0: Wow.
1: And she's also somebody who's big enough too, like Big Mouth. She was in that. She's big enough too that you could see her doing something like this. Like she can stand on her own and be like, I'm gonna just get in the way or just step in front of this and give you a little bit of a warning. So this is fascinating. We're going to have to watch. Again, it's something that is getting a lot of steam right now. So I would be shocked if we don't hear another statement from Keegan-Michael Key's people or L. Key's people. And I would also be interested to see if Jordan Peele, his people, decide to take this at all.
0: It'd be smart not to touch it. Okay, and then Kevin Hart and Cat Williams. Yeah. They've been fighting for over 10 years. This all started in 2014 when Cat Williams kind of throwing passive-aggressive jokes at Kevin Hart, calling him a part of the Hollywood machine. And then Cat Williams also claimed that he helped make Kevin Hart.
1: Okay.
0: In 2016, there was a point where, the theme here is Cat Williams is irate at Kevin Hart from being successful and then also feels like he's a Hollywood puppet. And at one point, Cat Williams mentions Tiffany Haddish, to which, Kevin Hart is like, leave her out of this. Like, Cat Williams, in these years and years and years of their feud, literally can't stop throwing daggers at Kevin Hart. And then Kevin Hart will respond on Twitter like, hey, bro, back off. Get out of that anger. Get that anger up out ya.
1: Mm-hmm.
0: At one point, Cat Williams calls Kevin Hart an industry plant.
1: Yep.
0: He's like, you're so bad at your job, there's no way you're not an industry plant.
1: Sure.
0: At this point.
1: Yeah.
0: So, in theory, when Cat Williams popped up on the roast of Kevin Hart, they claim that the two officially ended their feud during the roast of Kevin Hart, but you feel differently about it.
1: Yeah, because it was, so if you don't know, again, they had the roast last night on Netflix. You can watch all of it if you want to catch up with it. A bunch of A-listers all around it. And at one point, Cat Williams showed up and everyone's like, oh my goodness, they got Cat Williams to do this. And he acknowledged it. He's like, they called me up and it was like, oh, I hate that guy, but yeah, I'll do it type of a thing. And his whole joke was, man, Kevin Hart, you're such not a big deal. They had to even bring in your enemies to come do a roast of you because that's how many people they had to call to get someone to fill up the stage here tonight. And so he did this whole bit. And then at the end, Kevin Hart did this whole, you know what? I just want to extend an olive branch to you. I just want to put this all behind us. They did hug it out at the very end and he walked out. Now, later in the night when he did his own, this being Kevin Hart, did his own little stand-up bit where he roasted everybody. He's like, y'all say I can't act. What'd you just see me doing with Cat Williams? Because that's the best acting I ever did, basically implying he should win an award for how well he was acting, saying that, he absolutely lied to him, and they still have a beef going on. So, I don't know. One thing about Cat Williams is he is not afraid to say opinions. Sometimes opinions that, kind of like last night, he was the only one who alluded to the Diddy situation. Keep in mind, we have video evidence of Kevin Hart hosting Diddy parties.
0: Yeah.
1: And he was the only one during a comedic roast to be able to and be willing to say something about Diddy and Kevin Hart. Cat Williams is not going to hold back anything. We've seen this with many different people that he has gone after. And I'm just saying that we'll see. We'll see how this all goes.
0: That feud is real and probably still has a pulse.
1: It's not going anywhere.
0: I think it's alive and kicking. Again,
1: it was clear they were all told, we're steering clear of Diddy last night. And Cat Williams was like, you're not telling me what to do.
0: And he doesn't have to. Like, his brand is unhinged. His brand is Cat Williams. Like, it would be bad for him not to go in full throttle.
1: And he's done that many times, whether it's Diddy or other people that have had some very problematic things happen to them. He is not afraid to go after them. So, be interesting.
0: Okay, we've got a list of some new stuff that are going down this summer, and we're bringing our own list as well, because there's a lot of great shows that are going to go down. So, stay tuned, and we'll tell you what to watch this summer on The BK Show.
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5: Yeah, I'm a little bit hurt, but a lot more free.
0: All right. It's true. Sometimes summer hits and I don't know. Maybe it's the weather or whatever, but you kind of have that vibe of like, there's not much to watch.
1: Mm-hmm.
0: And I was like, you know, we've got this list. There's all these like lists of like, what summer guides, what's on TV this summer.
1: Sure.
0: And I was like, we should bring our own to the mix.
1: Love it.
0: For the BK show. So I'll kick it off.
1: Okay.
0: And I've got a list too that I think Hollywood Life wrote up something on it. I want to kick this off by saying, why aren't you watching Real Housewives of Rhode Island? Like, this is me talking to you, listener. It's Leah, you're watching it.
2: Yeah, and it also had the record number of views or people watching it for any Bravo release.
0: I cannot stress, Leah, I tried to, you know, I'm a little behind, but I'm catching up hardcore. The Rula of it all. Rula and her husband. Let me tell you, Mike.
1: Please do.
0: Holy buckets. This man is actively cheating on her during the show. So much like so they were taking this like they bought one of those like party buses to go to a polo match.
1: Yep.
0: Before they left, he's like, fakes a phone call and is like, yeah, not a problem. I'll be right there. Yeah, make sure you get the ambulance and I'll be there as soon as I can. Hangs up and is like, so my mom, she's got cold hands and we have to go to the hospital. And they're like, okay, well, you guys should definitely go. And Rula and him went. They get a hold of Rula later, like, hey, we're just checking in. She's like, oh, he's at, my husband, he's at the hospital. I'm at home. And it was like, okay. Then his mistress on her Instagram stories posts a picture of them together.
1: Oh, boy.
2: This is so funny. Like when that social media comes into it, you're just like, how dumb. Well, or how blatant is she being?
0: What?
2: Like
0: the hell is going on? This man. And then he's annoyed whenever like they bring it up later. He's like running out as if a grenade just went off because he's like, I don't have anything to say to this. And this Rula was like, I think it's AI, the wife. I think he told me it was AI.
1: That's a fun new defense that we're going to have popping up in the world of reality TV. I like
2: babe,
1: that.
2: It's a deep fake, babe.
1: Yeah.
0: Rula was like, my husband told me that she's crazy. First mm-hmm. off, oldest trick in the book. Also, she makes a lot of AI conversations. And so he did tell me she does that.
1: And then we saw on his mom's Instagram that she was actually at the bar. She wasn't even at the hospital. So what are we talking about
0: here? I'm like baffled by.
1: This blows my mind. And again, it's how obvious and blatant. When you're on a reality television show, you know people are going to get you caught. This is like Mike Vrabel's a better cheater than this.
0: I know. And you go, oh, this is obviously them trying to get clout. I promise you it isn't. This Rula, everything in her DNA is like, blinders on, everything's fine. You can tell she doesn't even want to talk about it.
2: She had like such a rough childhood too. I mean, she just like had so much trauma with her parents sending her off to that wilderness camp and stuff. I mean,
0: I'm telling you, you should be watching Real Housewives of Rhode Island right now. And let me tell you, if you do a deep dive into where Rula and her husband are right now,
2: yeah,
0: she for a while did a no contact order recently on him.
2: Oh my.
0: Yeah.
2: Oh, this season could get, whoa.
1: Talking after they filmed mm-hmm. type of a thing? Okay, so this is where we're getting. Yeah. Well, then,
0: and now they're claiming they're back together. Like,
2: something happened.
0: It's giving in the worst way of like, okay, I don't like this. Now leave him. Mm-hmm. Leave him. I don't know what's happening, but leave him.
1: Yeah.
2: So when Kat was on with us last week, we were mentioning this Rhode Island show. And Kat said she wasn't really into the Housewives, but she did love Mob Wives.
0: Yeah.
2: And I was like, if you loved Mob Wives, you're going to love this show.
0: They all slept with each other. There's a small knit community.
2: What's up with the Spanish teacher?
0: Oh, God. It's just so funny. And, like, Kendall's watching it, so Kendall's texting me about it all the time. I'm like, nobody I've ever experienced in my life thus far has started it and gone, not for me. So I'm just telling you, Real Housewives of Rhode Island, it'll be going on all summer.
1: You're telling me I have to do it.
2: You're going to want to do it. You're going to enjoy it.
1: Her face changed when I said me personally, because she knows how I feel about these shows.
0: You might have to, because I think it's better than Mormon Wives, Secret Lives of Mormon Wives.
2: It's better. It's better.
1: So, okay.
0: Let me text Sarah. I'm going to get this on the docket. I'm going to text your wife.
2: Yeah, put it on.
1: You have a better chance of convincing me than you do of my wife of watching
2: put
1: Real Housewives. I promise you.
0: Yeah.
1: So we'll have to see.
0: I think you guys would have fun with it.
1: Okay.
0: I do.
1: And you think I would have fun with it? I wouldn't look at it and say, this feels scripted and obviously fake and obviously.
2: No. It's
0: because
2: so
0: these are
2: unhinged.
0: All these relationships in Rhode Island are well known amongst everybody.
1: Okay.
0: It's not like, oh, I am actually a sugar. Everybody knows that woman is a sugar baby living in her boyfriend's house.
1: Okay.
0: And all of the things that come with that. Everybody knows that Liz, at one point, her husband was like pretty much cheating on her, but not with a human, with deep sea fishing. What? That's better than any plot I've ever written. AI could never.
1: Well, as we're talking about what to watch this summer, that is one option for you. Here's an option if you want to actually have a show that is written, is scripted. That would be Dutton Ranch. This is for all of you Yellowstone fans. If you enjoyed Yellowstone and maybe you got into Landman, this is another Taylor Sheridan project. It is dropping on Friday. First two episodes will drop. This is the story of two of the favorite characters, pretty much the two favorite characters most people have from Yellowstone. It's Kelly Riley and Cole Hauser, playing Beth Dutton and Rip Wheeler.
2: Oh, Rip.
1: Yes, they're so good. They are leaving the Yellowstone Ranch. They are off to basically start things up on their own ranch. This is what we saw the two of them after the final season of Yellowstone took place. The filming was all done actually in Texas, and we're going to see. The first two episodes will drop on Friday. The trailer looks pretty good. Here's the thing, though. You got those two. You got Finn Little, who plays the role of Carter, their adopted son. But then in comes Annette Bening and Ed Harris. Yeah.
0: Ed Harris?
1: Ed Harris and Annette Bening are added into this. And also we found out that one Morgan Wade is going to be in it as well. Yes, Morgan Wade is going to be in this upcoming season.
2: And she's playing a bartender, right?
1: Yes, I believe that is accurate. So, and again, this is Yellowstone is where Lainey Wilson kind of broke out to stardom before she became the biggest star in country music. So this is, it's going to be interesting. The characters created by Taylor Sheridan. I think this John Linson is the one who wrote this. We'll have to see.
0: I am excited for people because I mean, you know, it'll be good.
1: We did have a little drama. I think one of the showrunners were actually let go a couple of weeks ago before season two started filming. So there was a little drama around it. We'll see if it plays out and bleeds into the chemistry of the show at all.
0: It has to. There has to be some drama, right?
1: I'm sure.
0: You can't miss it.
1: It's a Taylor Sheridan show. There's going to be some drama.
0: Okay. This is one I recommend every summer. And it happened to me two summers ago. I didn't choose to get involved in Love Island. But there's a specialness about the fact that they film it a couple days prior, turn around, get it edited, and you're watching it in real time. That they're really in Fuji right now.
1: Okay.
0: Or Fiji. Yeah. I don't know why it's Fuji. The water? Fiji. Mm-hmm. So they're really in Fiji right now filming this. And usually there ends up being viral memes. We have the mamacita of it all. It's fun. If you want a show that you can have a lot of conversations with people about, this is the one.
1: All right.
0: Because like, you'll find people that want to talk about Love Island because that's why we're watching it. We want to talk about it.
2: Every girl at my shop watches this show.
0: Yeah.
2: It's like our shop obsession.
0: And you get to vote on things. Have I ever voted? No. But like in real time, you can affect the couples and who's coupling up with what. Mm-hmm. So you kind of get to play like Sims God.
2: And we were just talking about how The Voice isn't having the voting this year. So
1: this is true.
2: Vote.
0: And this year it's Sierra. Moira isn't coming back. And Sierra Miller is going to be the one who is hosting the after sun party or after party or after
2: sun. I just want to call it Afterglow, which is like kind of terrible.
0: It's fine. It's stupid anyways. I don't even watch After Sun all that often. But yeah.
1: And finally, if you are a fan of House of the Dragon, you know that season two was really just a very slow burn to set up what is going to be the amazing epic fight between all of our dragons in House of the Dragon. And that fight is going to be coming to a head. It all starts on June 21st. Season 3 is on the way. Again, trailers continue to drop for this show. I suggest rewatching the first season or two. You remember last year, Brittany, I was absolutely Team Targaryen, Team Red all the way. It's like clearly they are the ones that were wrong done in this whole situation. I rewatched it. I was with the Hightowers. I was Team Green. And I know it was controversial, but that, I don't know. I'm excited to see how it all plays out. I have a slight sneaky suspicion I know where it's going to go, considering who ended up becoming the ruler. But yeah, that's all going down. Season 3 drops June 21st.
0: I love it. When we get back, we have 30 minutes of pop culture bliss in Hot to Go.
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2: Good afternoon, My Talkers. This is Leah Hansky with a look at what is happening on your roadways. I-35W northbound, there is a crash between 26th Street at the overpass and I-94 in Minneapolis. Look out for that. A little more towards St. Paul between exit 240, that's Dale Street, and Marion Street, Kellogg Boulevard. In St. Paul, there is an I-94 eastbound crash causing some delays. And Minnesota 55 eastbound, debris is on the roadway to watch out for. That's between Minnesota 62 and Minnesota 13 in the Mendota Heights area. Taking a look at your Twin Cities weather, calling for cloudy skies and an overnight low tonight near 41. Tuesday, that's tomorrow, 70 degrees, a few clouds, but a beautiful afternoon and low near 45. And Wednesday, straight up sunshine and a high of 69. Right now, it's 68 degrees at My Talk.
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0: The hottest pop culture stories of the day, like Kevin Hart got roasted and Tom Brady definitely mentioned something maybe he shouldn't have. Plus, we've got Keith Urban's people finally speaking up. This is Hot to Go. I'm Brittany.
1: I'm Mike.
2: I'm Leah.
0: And the roast of Kevin Hart went down on Netflix. Netflix is doing a special. Netflix is a joke. It's all about comedy, and they're trying to do some kind of reinvigorate their comedy specials. And one of those things they did was a roast of Kevin Hart. A lot of celebrities showed up, and a lot didn't because, you know, you've got some networks like, I don't know, her name, Nick,
1: Nikki Glaser. Yep.
0: Who's like the queen of roasting. She couldn't show up because she had just filmed a special on Hulu.
1: Yeah.
0: So that'd be a conflict of interest if she was like the thing she wants to promote, why she would go, they couldn't promote. So then we find ourselves in a place of, okay, who can come?
1: Mm-hmm.
0: One of those peoples is Tom Brady. He was kind of a surprise. It seemed like a surprise add-on. I'm sure it was all scheduled. But he said, right, all right, this won't take long because you guys, you know I'm a busy man. I do have a few words for you before I return to my affairs in Las Vegas. Oh, wait, I'm talking about affairs in Las Vegas. Was that off? Not supposed to talk about affairs in Vegas.
1: Uh-oh.
0: I think I broke another rule. F it. I talked about it. Now, what he's hinting, winking, and referencing is Kevin Hart's affair that went down in 2017. This was a cheating scandal that involved Kevin Hart and his then-pregnant wife, Aniko Parrish, during a trip to Las Vegas. Kevin Hart initially denied the reports of infidelity, and then 2 months later, he said, yeah, that all happened, and I had to tell my family. Mm-hmm.
1: Yeah, it was tough. I mean, that was something that we've discussed, had to tell the family, had to go through it. But I guess that was, and you know, during these roasts, there are things that are on the table and things that are probably off the table.
0: Yeah.
1: We experienced at least one of them last night, if you believe this story. I also feel like this story is just getting legs because, quite frankly, these tabloids can't talk about any of the rest of it.
0: Right.
1: It is, like, insane, the places that this comedy special went. We're talking about people like on the dais, you had Chelsea Handler was on there. Shane Gillis was on there. Tony Hinchcliffe. You had Pete Davidson and Lizzo. You might ask, what do these people have to do with Mr. Kevin Hart? Not much. They're just the ones that are under Netflix's employ, so they could just show up.
0: Kevin Hart is short.
1: Yeah.
0: Now let me talk about other people here that I actually know.
1: And that's exactly what they did. Like, they ripped each other apart to the point that, again, we can't even allude to some of the things that were said. It was so over the top in these specials. And I want to ask the two of you, like, there was a time where, like, you remember the Bieber roast and you remember the old Comedy Central roast.
0: Mm-hmm.
1: And I mean, sure, they were like, they're borderline. I mean, They were like, you know, coming after... They, like, put the line out on these, and then every joke is so far over it, you can't even, again, reference it or try to explain it without it being, like, horrifically offensive.
0: Yeah.
1: It's just too much.
0: I think you're right. I mean, it's funny because this is aired. So I get it, like, it's put out into the world. Like, this is going to be streamed on Netflix.
1: Yeah.
0: Because of that, you kind of go, I don't know if you want your name tied to these headlines. Now, if they were like in a room at the Lions or not, that's like
2: the Friars Club.
0: Yes, Friars Club, mm-hmm. or even like at your local bar.
1: Yeah.
0: And they're roasting each other going hard. You go, well, this isn't going to go elsewhere. Like,
1: sure.
0: This happens in a vacuum.
1: Yeah.
0: But this is broadcast and they know it.
1: Broadcast on the streamer that has more more subscribers than any other streamer. Like, it's a big deal. And especially when you got people like The Rock. And again, I'm not even going to allude to some of the things that he said, but just the idea that he did say some of these things when his next big role is Moana.
0: Yeah.
1: The live action Moana. He's playing Maui for Disney.
0: Yeah.
1: And here he's trying to, here I'll allude to part of it. By the end of this thing, he's trying to get Kevin Hart to sit on his knee and suckle on his man boob. Like, I'm not joking.
2: It's so cringy.
1: That was the end. Like, that was towards the end here. Like, and
2: but did Kevin Hart do it?
1: No, he didn't, okay. Unfortunately.
0: That's where you drew the line.
1: If you believe The Rock, it's just because the cameras were rolling. He's done it many times in the past. But again, it's just so over the top. It's so, and you brought up the fact that, again, these are Netflix comedians, a lot of them that are on there. I don't think Shane Gillis probably had to be there. Tony Hinchcliffe probably didn't have to be there. But they were there because, again, they're under the employ of Netflix. Like, Jack Black, who it would be fun to have him there. He can go over the top raunchy sometimes. Rarely does he do it because he also knows his image.
0: He also knows where his bread is buttered. And let me tell you, it's family friendly.
1: It is.
0: Right now with Minecraft and Mario.
1: And Kung Fu Panda. And like, so
0: oh my God.
1: All of these. So yeah, it makes sense, especially because that all three of those things we just talked about, it's all Universal. That's all NBC. That's all. You're not Peacock. That's not a streamer that they're going to be like, oh yeah, we really encourage you to go do this special on Netflix, even though, you know, because you're a co-star of him, of Kevin Hart's in Jumanji. So
0: do you think there's a world too where Netflix is kind of putting a little bit of a carrot in front of them, like, go do this and there might be something for you here? When you say it's the number one streamer, part of me goes, All right, maybe that's the side you want to be on, is like, go do that.
1: Every person on that dais became very, very wealthy last. I mean, they all made a ton of money. This was not like, hey, just, you know.
0: Out of the kindness of their heart.
1: Out of the kindness of their heart, including the fact that Cat Williams showed up out of nowhere.
0: Yeah.
1: Cat Williams, who has a long, long known feud with Kevin Hart.
0: Yeah. This goes back to 2014 when Cat Williams, you know, shots fired. He had mentioned that he had kind of helped make Kevin Hart, and then at that point was like, and now you're a Hollywood puppet.

0: Tiffany Haddish, he mentions, is like, yeah, the girls' trip, awful. This is stupid. This is just another example of Tiffany Haddish selling out.
1: Mm-hmm.
0: And Kevin Hart felt very like, no, no, no. So when the when Cat Williams shows up at the roast of Kevin Hart and kind of throws out an olive branch, you think, of peace. He offers an olive branch of peace in his words, where they accept a handshake and a hug. You think, all right, well, I guess they've moved on from it.
1: Not quite, because by the end of the night, again, so Cat Williams popped up and he did have a very funny open line. He's like, man, Kevin Hart's so disliked, they had to bring in his enemies to his roast. Because again, he got paid, Cat Williams did, a boatload of money to show up last night at this roast of Kevin Hart. And he started right off going into it. I will say, as Brittany said, it ended with Kevin Hart basically hugging it out with him, saying they want to move past this. But then when Kevin Hart got the mic later on in the night, he's like, y'all said I can't act. You just saw what I did with Cat Williams there. Oh, we are not good. And basically just said everything you saw there was fake and not real.
0: Which does make sense, because Cat Williams, like, I'm ready to make amends. It's like, Kevin Hart's never said anything about you. Cat, you've been coming for...
1: Well, it was Kevin Hart who said, I'm going to extend the olive branch to you. That was Kevin Hart's idea. He was the one who said, we've had this beef for years. I'm going to put this olive branch out to you. And Cat said, yep. And then they hugged it out.
0: I just mean, like, Kevin Hart really, out of everything I looked up, really doesn't have any reason to apologize to Cat Williams. Like,
1: true.
0: It literally is Cat Williams publicly attacking Kevin Hart every, like, 2 years. It does feel like there is a schedule. Every 2 years, he gets, like, a notification on his phone. It's like, time to do it. And he jumps on whatever, you know, platform he can and just rails Kevin Hart.
1: I will just say there was only one person all of last night who made a comment about Diddy. And that person was Cat Williams.
0: Oh.
1: Keep in mind, Kevin Hart and Diddy. Kevin Hart, a guy that we have video evidence of him hosting Diddy parties.
0: Yeah.
1: Like, literally, there's girls in a hot tub with people, Diddy, and he's like, all right, here, we're coming here live. He was literally hosting them. Not one person last night made a reference to the Diddy parties except Cat Williams. You talked about that list of things we're not supposed to talk about.
0: Yeah, that's top.
1: Pretty sure that was on top of the list, which kind of makes me feel like...
0: Sounds like it was the only thing on the list at this point.
1: Exactly. So, I don't know. It was interesting. We'll see what actually happens between the two of them, but... you can always tell where the truth lies in these roasts when you see what they can't say.
0: Yeah, what's not said, which is very obvious. The Diddy thing right now would be very obvious, like low-hanging fruit that nobody grabbed.
1: If five people would have made jokes about it, I wouldn't have been suspicious of it. Now, the fact that one person did and it was his hated rival, there's a reason why it was on that list. Let's keep rolling on with some more stories here, including the fact that we are finally, I think only one time since the announcement of the divorce of Keith Urban and Nicole Kidman have we actually heard from Keith Urban's people.
0: Yeah.
1: He very much does not play the game where we're going on to tabloids and trying to spin the narrative around. Well, according to exclusive sources, two people, these sources are claiming that... despite reports of the ex-spouses, this is Sunday Rose and Faith Margaret, 17-year-old Sunday Rose, Faith Margaret, their 15-year-old daughter of Keith Urban and Nicole Kidman. Despite some of the claims that those two absolutely remain in contact with Keith Urban, the girls are still very close with their mom and also protective of her, and they do have a relationship with their dad as well.
0: So interesting.
1: That is what the source has said. Again, this is on the heels of an article that Daily Mail ran that basically said that the biggest disrespect that Keith Urban has amid his divorce is the fact that his daughters don't talk to him anymore. This was following the Met Gala. There was this whole narrative being built up that because of what Keith Urban did or didn't do in this situation, his daughters refuse to have them in his life, to the point they even said they might be dropping the Urban from their name, a la Brad Pitt.
0: Yeah. It felt really like, especially when we got the schedule, and these are older kids who are choosing. Obviously, they're probably involved with the schedule. We're getting every other weekend with Keith Urban. And I know that Nicole Kidman is keeping the family home, which would make sense then why most likely their home base is going to be with Nicole Kidman. Do you know what I thought of all of a sudden too, Mike, when we were reading this story? She had two kids with Tom Cruise. They were adopted. That's almost never brought up.
1: Oh, this is true. Yeah.
2: Connor and Isabella.
0: How did you know that? I just all of a sudden was like, I remember when they adopted these kids and how exciting it was. And I'm like, Why aren't they? I mean, maybe the age difference.

0: Prince is so different.
1: Well, really, from what I've heard and, like, you know, read over the years, is they really went into the Scientology.
0: Oh.
1: And are kind of kept separate through those kind of channels.
0: Interesting. I literally, like, hit me like, I was like, wait a minute, doesn't she have more than these two kids?
2: Yeah, Connor Cruz reportedly lives in Florida now, is a deep sea fisher, focused on deep sea diving and golf. And Isabella lives in London, where she's an artist and runs a clothing line. She's married to Max Parker. But yes, to Leah's point, both of them following the divorce have remained close to Cruz and also grew up in the Church of Scientology.
0: Okay, sorry. Okay, so we're talking then Nicole Kidman's kids with Keith Urban, and there's just a lot of conversation. We've gotten a lot back where it feels like the daughters maybe not sided with Nicole Kidman, because she hasn't even come out publicly to say that something happened, but it does feel like they're a little bit mad at their dad, a little bit mad at either why this divorce came down, but this is the first time we're even getting anything from Keith Urban's camp.
2: Yeah, and that's why this feels like this could very much just be the idea. And we heard early on, especially when this divorce was taking place, those stories that we were getting from Nicole, so many of them would always reference, but Nicole is falling back on her very supportive sister, and then talk about this sister. And yeah. I'm like, okay, ding, we found out who the source is. Because she keeps referencing herself as being such a supportive sister. And I'm
0: beautiful,
2: like, okay.
0: Amazing. This is how I would write it for my sister.
1: I would totally do this.
0: Lindsay's relying completely on her beautiful, younger, model sister, Brittany. Like, I get that.
2: Says our unspoken insiders. This is who is talking. So again, this just feels like it's one of those things where we have this narrative built up just because, I don't know, and I'm not trying to give Keith Urban the benefit of the doubt. I have no idea if he cheated on her. I don't know what the situation was.
1: But to that point, Mike, the only other time I really can remember him coming out during this whole debacle is when he addressed those cheating rumors with his guitarist.
2: Yeah, that's true.
1: I mean, he's spoken out directly about things twice now.
2: Yes.
1: So that kind of gives a little bit of cred.
0: I will say this. Do we believe there's a narrative of cheating, or is this like a quiet quitting thing? Like, do we think that this relationship slowly kind of divulged, because we know that it's probably been a while, and we know that Nicole Kidman, we know that she was pretty upset by it. So why do we think the divorce happened? Like, our own opinion.
2: My opinion would be, I think it's more fun to have the whole narrative and have this whole idea that, oh, there was some sort of infidelity, something scandalous was happening.
0: Yeah.
2: We saw how many roles she was taking on. We saw how much work she was doing. Both of them weren't together that often.
0: Yeah.
2: It was just one of those situations where it feels like they probably just grew apart. They have very different lives.
0: The quiet quitting
2: of it all. Who knows? Maybe they both had extra people in their life. I don't know. What I just don't love is that there's instantly this narrative that the two daughters, who, by the way, are dang near adults, 17 and 15, that all of a sudden they're at a place where they can't have a relationship or a positive relationship with their father because of this. And we have to, this idea that, oh, there has to be this back and forth between them, and they don't want to have a relationship with their dad because they're so upset about this.
0: I will say this, we did get a report on that they unfollowed each other, the daughter and Keith Urban.
2: From, her side, yeah.
0: Yeah.
2: So,
0: and like that one you can check. So, and I'm not saying that doesn't mean anything. Listen, teenagers, that's what they do.
2: Yeah.
0: I will say this. Even if they are mad at their dad, they obviously, like, I know friends and people that have watched their dad or mom cheat on the significant other. There's always like the strong response, and then eventually I can have a relationship with my dad even though he did this thing to my mom. And I'm not saying, I will say, like, if this was the rubber band effect of first the anger and then going back, or if it's perceived that Nicole Kidman is sad and they see their mom sad, there's a rubber band effect of, like, dad, come on, you hurt mom, or whatever, and then, like, going back to it, so.
2: For sure. So, again, we'll keep an eye on that one. Let us know your thoughts. What do you think?
0: Yes.
2: Do you think Keith is and has not have a great relationship with Sunday Rose and Faith Margaret? Or do you think this is all just her side being very, very good at playing the PR game, maybe a little bit better than the country music star? Let us know in the comments over there on YouTube.
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0: At this point, we head on over to Mike Ganger, our blind item expert. What secret on the internet might be the next to blow?
2: Well, there was a belief that we're going to go back to the roast last night, because there's a belief that one person, one celebrity in particular, was giddy at the opportunity to enjoy the company of some A-listers last night, and that would be Pete Davidson. He had some very high-profile jokes, had some back and forth with a few of the other comedians there. But let's just say the blind item is leading us to believe he would rather be at the roast of Kevin Hart than any other place yesterday. Because keep in mind, it was Mother's Day.
0: Oh, that's not great.
2: And we know that he and Elise Hewitt may or may not be, depending on what you believe, again, in the tabloids, going through it. And Elise Hewitt did take to social media yesterday as she celebrated her first Mother's Day all by herself.
0: Oh, Pete.
2: I mean, she had Scotty. She had Scotty with her. But yeah, Pete was nowhere to be seen. She did put a post out there. We're all here because of mother sacrifice to make herself your first home. I got to be Scotty's greatest honor of my life. Happy Mother's Day.
0: Oh. Yeah. I mean, I think it's not hard to fathom that these two people who have gotten to, you know, live there. I mean, you can say a lot about Pete Davidson. I wouldn't say he's somebody who go, he seems like he was around a lot of kids, or she's a model. Like, yeah, she gets to do exactly what she wants when she wants. I could see them really struggling with trying to divide what is the relationship they're having with each other and what is just having a newborn and how much it sucks for the first time. Yeah.
1: But also, how much does it cost? And maybe Pete really just needed to make some money.
0: That's true. I don't know. That boy, man.
2: So many endorsements.
0: He's so
2: I don't think he's ever said no to a single opportunity.
1: That's true.
0: God, I don't know. And they're like, we want somebody edgy, but not too edgy. They grab Pete Davidson.
2: Always,
0: yeah. I don't think it's a great sign when the first time that your first Mother's Day is at... Yeah.
2: If you're trying to, I don't know, fix the relationship and trying to find a way to work things out, because again, we found out last time we talked about the two of them, is they were working through some hardships, they're working through some troubles, some struggles in their relationship. And again, this is since the newborn Scotty came along. But if you're trying to work through something, maybe going across the country on Mother's Day probably isn't your best bet.
0: No. And like, bring her with. Or no, you wouldn't want to go. I wouldn't want to go. If somebody was like, hey, bring your newborn, like your relatively, what is it? I think it's like 5 months
2: old. 6 months old. I think it was December, late December.
0: I'm like, no, I wouldn't want to do that.
2: Not doing that. So,
0: couldn't be me.
2: There you go. We'll have to see if Pete and Elise, we get anything more from the two of them. We need to give ourselves some extra time for this hot mess because it is hot.
0: It's so good.
2: And it is so good.
3: It's hot mess.
2: We have got the hottest of messes. That is because whenever we want to talk some drama in the Atlanta area, we just go to the one, the only, Kim Zolciak and Croy Bierman.
0: Oh, my God. What? Because, like, we have a low bar for them. So if something is noteworthy for us, I go, what is that?
2: Let's not forget, this is the couple that had to draw a dotted line through the middle of their house and say, this is your side, this is my side, because the bank tried to get them to sell their house, and they were going to foreclose on their home. It was back and forth for, like, two straight years. The house is gone. It's been sold. And they are officially divorced. She is dating. We found out not too long ago that she is dating a financial guy named Kyle Mowitz.
0: Uh-huh.
2: And the two of them have been together, having a good old time, doing the thing. All's good.
1: And he obviously didn't run a credit check on her.
2: No, not at all. No. Fortunately, he, I think, has a lot of money.
1: Okay.
2: He's got enough money. So he's able to help with whatever spending needs to be done there from Kim Zolciak. But we're all wondering, okay, what's going on with Croy then? We haven't seen Croy for a while.
0: Yeah, what's going on with Croy and his, like, bajillion-dollar bed that he got?
2: Yes. You may remember the most highly contested thing in the divorce was who gets the, I think, $20,000 or $30,000 bed.
0: More than most people's cars.
2: Yep.
0: Yeah.
2: Yep.
0: Is hands down.
2: Well, you guys remember Amy Robach and TJ Holmes?
0: Yeah.
1: Of course.
0: Okay. I like, actually, it's so nice to even bring up their name, and I haven't read about them in a while.
1: Well, you don't subscribe to their pod?
2: No. You may remember that they famously left their significant others for another pair of significant others who ended up becoming, they ended up basically swapping partners.
0: Yeah, so Amy and TJ literally met and started dating, though, the, oh my gosh, why is it so, two married couples.
2: Yep.
0: Hung out a lot socially.
2: Yeah.
0: Amy and TJ connected, left their marriages for each other.
2: Andrew Hsu and Marley Feibig were the exes of Amy Robach and TJ Holmes, respectively. They started dating each other.
0: Andrew and Marley, the two left out. They said, the cheese does not stand alone. And they grabbed onto each other. I think they're still together.
2: They are. Last time we checked.
0: Which is crazy.
2: Every time it comes up, I like to check. And I believe they're also invited to TJ and Amy's wedding. I think that was one of the last big stories we got from the two of them.
1: Oh, for reals.
2: Now, I bring this all up, and you're wondering, why did we get here from the Real Housewives of Atlanta alum Kim Zolciak and her new boyfriend, Kyle Mowitz? That's because her ex-boyfriend, Croy Bierman, is now dating the ex-wife of Kyle Mowitz, Jillian Green.
0: Her ex-husband is dating.
2: Yes, we've gone full AJ and Amy and TJ on it.
0: We wife swapped.
1: Is the dating pool in Atlanta really that small?
2: It must be.
1: It's got to be tiny.
0: Hot Atlanta? I don't know. Their airport's crazy. I can't imagine they don't have a lot of people just walking around looking for a significant other. I am gagged. I can't believe it. So literally, they wife swapped. And we don't even get to watch this reality show.
2: Well, it depends on what you feel like. What date level would you be at when you are hugging it out in a parking lot in Georgia before you're going on like a 3.5 hour hike?
1: I'm hugging before the hike.
2: Yes, there's hugging and kind of holding a little bit before the hike, some laughing.
0: Yeah,
2: knowing the paparazzi is there, turning and smiling for the paparazzi. You clearly made that phone call because I don't think random trail in Atlanta happens to have paparazzi hanging out in it often.
0: They know that that's a hot spot.
2: So again, the two of them were seen just kind of like, aw, shucks, looking at each other. Then they do embrace and then they go off on a big old hike.
0: I say at least a month, right? Like, because like, somebody I first start dating, and I hope to, because like they got a lot of kids. You're not hanging out a lot. I would say at least a month I'm dating somebody before I'm like snuggled up hugging before we go on a hike. Also, do I have to go on the hike?
1: There we go. That's the whole thing.
2: Now, you may also remember, because this Jillian Green name might come up in your mind a little bit, there was a whole issue here. In fact, they went to court because you may remember she was claiming, Jillian Green was claiming that Kyle Mowitz and Kim Zolciak started the relationship when her and her husband Kyle were still married. And then they had to look into all the financials. Do you remember that story, Brittany? Brittany and Leah, where they broke it all down and they said, no, we have to look. You have to prove that whatever you spent on her is not going to be a part of this divorce or needs to be accounted for when it comes to our finances getting split.
0: Yeah, I remember that.
2: Saying that spending was, and now, so that happened. And that was back when they were getting their divorce. Now it sounds like in the filing, Jillian says, okay, this is because his spending was completely out of control and there's no reason for him to spend these millions and millions of dollars. And this was right after he started dating Kim Zolciak, somebody who knows how to spend millions and millions of dollars.
0: I will say this, Kim Zolciak is going to be so bothered by this. And she's even quoted that she is unbothered. Let me tell you, this woman is going to be so worked up by this. It's going to be her obsession. Because her and Croy have this weird, like, they couldn't separate anything amicably. And like, now him in a parking lot looking around and then hugging. Like, this is going to irk her no end.
1: Are they there? Are they there?
2: Remember,
1: I'll get out.
2: Which one? Was it Croy that laid down in front of the moving truck so they couldn't move?
0: Yeah.
2: Like, it was either him or her. One of the two of them, they had their stuff all loaded up, and he's like, and I don't remember which one it was like, no, that couch that's in there, that couch is mine, and they stood in front of the moving truck. The moving company had to call their dispatch and be like, we can't leave. There's a person in front of us.
0: No moving company gets paid enough to deal with that.
2: No.
0: I cannot. Like, so we got a thing. We're going to be late to the next appointment.
2: Milton Giorgio will finally be so much more calm and peaceful after all of the police calls that took place between the two of them.
0: Can you imagine the property value going down as you live next to them?
2: Yeah. Shooting up now.
0: Things are going better. Well, I wish this wife swap luck, and I can't wait to hear from Kim Zolciak, because we're gonna.
2: We're gonna, no doubt.
0: I can't wait. It'll be so good. Tell us what you think in the comments. I know for sure I want to hear about if you think Keith Urban's daughters are mad at him or if it's a matter of Nicole Kidman having the upper hand in the publicity. Plus, I want to know, is this how Croy gets back at Kim? Please put it in the comments. I read all of them. We love to see it and Hot to Go on YouTube. All right, when we get back, we're going to be playing a game. But Leah, what's going on these dang roads?
1: Hey, thanks for checking in, Brittany. We do have a stalled vehicle. That's on I-494 eastbound between Blaine Avenue and exit 65 at 7th Avenue. That's in the Invergrove Heights area. Stalled vehicle to watch out for. A little further west in the metro, I-394 eastbound, there's a crash at exit 3. That's the ramp to US 169 south. Look out for that crash. And for your weather tonight, cloudy skies and a low near 41, 69 and partly sunny tomorrow with a overnight low of 46. And Wednesday, straight up sunshine for the midweek and a high of 70 degrees right now. It's 68 at My Talk.
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0: Hey, it's me, Brittany, and I gotta tell you what the Children's Theater is doing right now. There's no place like home. There's no place like home. There's no place like the Children's Theater when they put on The Wizard of Oz. Everything about this is nostalgic, magical, and let me tell you, Toto is a real dog, and he, or she, I know there's two actors, are on the stage all the time. I'm telling you, my three-year-old, yes, three-year-old, as young as three-year-olds, was enthralled the whole time, edge of her seat. We wanted to know how they did all the things, the tornado, watching them build the yellow brick road, all of it. Magic. And to laugh as hard as we did at the cowardly lion, this big burly man fainting every chance he got. Yes, please. 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It's playing now through June 14th. You got to get tickets, though, because these are selling out. And let me tell you, first time seeing it, our 100th, you're going to enjoy this so much.
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0: It's 5:30 here on the BK Show. And Mike, we're playing a game. What are we playing today?
2: We're going to play a little talk about it. This is the game where the two of you go back and try to talk about some different things. It's very simple, very straightforward. We've got Leah versus Brittany here today. I'm going to flip a coin to decide who's going to go first. It's flipping. It's tails. That means, Leah, you get to decide. Do you want to go first or second?
1: I will go first today.
2: That's a different game completely. Do you want to actually get to choose the category? I've got three categories for you.
0: I was sitting going.
2: Completely different game.
0: It's fine.
2: We've got...
0: This is a fun little add-on. Okay, so she's got a point, 001 point right there.
2: There you go. Here's how it works. I've got three different categories for today's game. Brands, found outdoors, and actresses. Now, I will say the difficulty... goes from the first all the way to the later. So brand's the easiest, found outdoors, the medium one, and then actress is the hardest. What do you want to start with here today, Leah? We'll go through two of these.
1: Oh, you know, Mike, I love shopping, so let's go with brands.
2: You're going to go with brands. You want A or B?
1: I would like A.
2: You're going to go with A. So here's how it's going to work. I'm
1: Brittany
2: gonna...
1: gave me a death stare.
2: Yeah, she's like, don't you touch my B.
0: I'm excited.
2: I'm going to give you a topic. You're just going to list out as many of these brands as you possibly can in 20 seconds. And then Brittany's going to get 10 seconds to try to rebuttal and miss or to grab anything you might have missed. You ready to go, Leah?
1: Yeah, let's give this a try.
2: All right. We're talking brands today. Your first one, or here we go, A, four brands, is... gas stations. Name as many gas station brands as you can go.
1: Okay, we're going to start with a Canadian classic, Esso. We've got Chevron. We've got Quick Star. We've got Speedway, Holiday, AMPM. And let's go with a British Petroleum, BP.
2: Time is up. You've got 10 seconds, Brittany. Go.
0: Quick Trip, Super America, Pump and Munch, Conoco, is that one?
1: Ooh.
0: Holiday, In and Out, nope, Gas and Go.
2: Time is up. So here's the thing. Leah, you gave us BP, Holiday, Speedway, that's three.
1: Mm-hmm. Okay.
2: You did also say Quick Star, which, Brittany, if you don't know, Quick Star is Quick Trip. Just in Iowa. So
0: no.
2: I got to give you Quick Star.
0: No!
2: I do. It is. Quick Star and Quick Trip are the exact same. It's just they're already, there's the Q Quick Trip in Iowa. So they had to change the name to Quick Star. I got to give it to you. I'm sorry. Quick Trip / Quick Star. So 4 points going to you, Leah.
1: Thank you.
2: Brittany, you had six ones remaining. You didn't say any of them.
0: I know.
2: So here's the ones that were missed. People play along in your car. Casey's.
0: Okay.
2: Circle K. Sinclair. Shell. Pilot and 7-Eleven.
1: So I was on the fence about 7-Eleven.
2: Would have worked.
1: But do they even have gas?
2: It was on this list. I'm sorry.
1: Yeah, no.
2: I don't know what to tell you, but that was on this list.
1: Okay.
2: So I don't know.
1: It's on the list.
2: It's on the list.
0: It's on the list.
2: You have to go with it.
0: Look at the list.
1: On the list.
2: So again, it is a 4-0 advantage for Leah. Brittany, are you ready for yours?
0: Ready.
2: Again, we're talking brands here today, and we are going, this one, just... be open-minded as you're working through this one, I'll just say, for both of you.
0: Okay.
1: Uh-oh.
2: Okay. Brands. You've got 20 seconds, Brittany. Tell me all of the pizza brands you can think of. Go.
0: Papa John's, Papa Murphy's, Domino's, Pizza Hut, Cassetta's, nope. Oh, my God, Chicago, Old Chicago. Pizza of the Hut.
2: Time is up. 10 seconds. Go, Leah.
1: Let's go. Totino's, Red Baron.
0: Oh, yeah.
1: Brittany said DiGiorno. Amy's Organic. Let's see. Bella Tora.
2: Time is up.
0: Good job.
2: Brittany did not say DiGiorno.
1: Oh, you didn't?
2: No, she didn't.
0: No,
2: you did.
0: You did. Good job.
2: And you
0: Thanks.
2: Got that one. So here we go. It's So... you guys figured it out. It's both.
0: Yes.
2: So you got the brand, you got the so Domino's, Papa John's, Pizza Hut and Papa Murphy's are the 4 points going Brittany's way. Nicely
1: yes,
2: done.
1: Nice work.
2: Now, Leah, you did get Totino's, you got DiGiorno, and you got Red Baron. That's
0: good
2: three
0: job.
2: More points headed your way.
0: That's great, Leah.
1: Love some frozen pizza.
2: Brittany, you said pizza pizza, which is the slogan
0: for Little Caesars,
2: but you never said Little Caesars, nor did Leah.
0: I just remember the Bigfoot.
2: Yeah.
1: You know, my kids used to call Little Caesars Little Wieners.
2: Aww.
1: I was like, I don't know. Can we have Little Wieners pizza?
0: Okay.
2: All right.
0: Apparently, there's no reason why that exists.
2: They kind of rhyme.
1: It doesn't even make sense, but it's cute.
2: Jax and Tombstone, the other two on that list that nobody got. So, Brittany, you are trailing.
0: Yes.
2: It's a score of 7-4. Brittany, that means you get to decide. Do you want to go with our medium difficulty of Found Outdoors or our Hard of Actresses?
0: Wait, so is that last one again?
2: Actresses.
0: Yeah, let's do actresses.
1: Oh, yeah.
2: She's going to go with the hard one. She always likes to go with the most difficult ones.
1: Actresses for Brittany is like her sports.
0: No. You never know, right? Because
2: you just don't know.
0: This is the hardest one.
2: All right, Brittany, you want to go with A or B?
0: Oh, my God. B for Brittany, but I'm already scared.
2: All right, B for Brittany. Here we go. You are going to have 20 seconds. Again, just talk about, I don't know, either TV shows, movies, characters, whatever the case may be, of the actress known as Anne Hathaway. Go.
0: The Devil Wears Prada. The Devil Wears Prada 2. Princess. Oh my God. What is the princess one from Genovia? She was in Les Miserables. Also, she is an actress and brown hair. And
2: oh boy. 10 seconds. Go, Leah.
1: Okay, she was looking for the Princess Diaries.
0: Yes!
1: I think she was in, was she Ella Enchanted? I might be thinking of somebody else on that one. Where else was she playing?
2: Time is up, and with that, we will run through here.
1: Oh, Brady, you might have caught up here.
0: I don't know. Mike was not looking at me pumped.
2: She was Ella Enchanted, by the way, but okay. No, that was not it. Brittany, you said Les Mis.
0: Yeah.
2: That's 1 point. Leah, you said Princess Diaries. That's 1 point.
0: Wow.
2: Nobody said Catwoman, Interstellar, Ocean's 8, Brokeback Mountain, Bride Wars, Rachel Getting Married. She was nominated for an Oscar for that one, I believe. Rio and Love or Other Drugs.
0: Yeah, that's a good one, too.
2: Those are all different ones you could have gone. Again, this was the hard one. You chose it.
0: I chose it because I love it. I'm a masochist.
2: Prada was not on there, and you're about to find out why, because, Leah, you get to go first with this next one. You're going to get 20 seconds.
1: Okay.
2: Talk about the actress, Emily Blunt. Go.
1: Oh, there we go. A Quiet Place. Devil Wears Prada 2. I think she did a guest appearance on The Office with her husband at some point in time. That had to have happened, right? I might just be making that up. What else is Emily Blunt in? Oh, she's so cute. And
2: I love when you two filibuster yourself.
0: No.
2: It's like I could be just saying movies. Instead, I'm going to talk about maybe the fact that she might have been on The Office.
0: I love it. I've experienced what it's like to watch me do this game. And I'm like, oh, my God, Leah.
2: Brittany, you got 10 seconds. Go.
0: John Krasinski, Fall Boy, English accent. Let's see. Did we mention The Devil's Wear Prada? She's in a lot of things. Can't think of one.
2: Congratulations, Leah. You are the big winner today. The hard category proved to be that. You said the fall man? The fall guy? Fall guy. What did you say, though?
0: Oh, the fall boy.
2: You said fall boy.
1: Fallout Boy?
0: The Fall Guy is what she's in.
2: Fall Boy. She's in Fall Guy. Fall Guy was on there.
0: Damn.
2: Jungle Cruise, Oppenheimer, Edge of Tomorrow. She's in Smashing Machine, Looper. She was Mary Poppins.
0: Oh, yeah.
2: She was the girl on the train and the Adjustment Bureau. Again, that was a difficult one. But Leah, you are victorious with an 8-5 victory. Sorry.
1: Oh, yeah.
2: 9-5 victory. Congratulations, Dolly.
0: Congratulations.
1: Thanks, Brittany.
2: That's it.
0: Yeah, so you get to say our last call.
1: All right, up next, last call.
14: Where talk is fun.
16: It really takes my mind off things. And oh my God, do I have a lot of things on my mind. A lot.
14: My talk, everything entertainment.
0: Listen, I might be awful at that game, but I'm good at giving advice. In fact, the other day when I was working out with my friend Carly, she said her and her daughter were in the car and they were struck by another car. And thank God they have a Tesla. It filmed it all. But you know, you don't know what you don't know. 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
0: Last call. Okay, welcome back to the BK Show. We've got a list of best fads of the 90s. And if you didn't notice, look around. People are rocking a lot of 90s stuff. Mm-hmm. Be it me, like, leaning into grunge. Also, like, there's a lot of sweatpants in the gym with like little sports bras. The 90s are back, baby. And this website ranked what is the best things from the 90s. I will tell you this.
2: Yeah.
0: My faith goes a little out the window when the first thing is the Macarena.
2: I mean, it was a moment in time. It was pretty solid. And you could still put that on to this day. We all can do the dance.
0: Yeah.
2: We can all crush it. I don't disagree.
1: I mean, I don't think it's not played at a wedding with a DJ.
2: Exactly.
0: Yeah. Do we ask the question of, like, I think the Macarena, I'm glad it exists. It unites a lot of people on the dance floor. Macarena. But I will say this. It's too long. We're out there doing that same movement for too long.
2: Hey, if that's what it takes to get some people doing some physical movement and get out there and have a good time,
0: okay.
2: Especially
0: Obama, let's move over here.
2: No, I'm saying at a wedding, how many people at a wedding normally are sitting on the sides not getting out there on the dance floor? If you can get people out there for that extended period of time, I think that's a good thing.
0: I think you're right. And I actually love that because a lot of people have that nervous, that like social anxiety around dancing. This is you know exactly what to do.
2: Exactly. That's why it's played.
0: Let's cut that bad boy in half.
2: And then just go right into the chicken dance?
0: No.
1: Okay. Cupid shuffle.
0: I was going to say, I don't know if the Cupid shuffle applies, because it does. People do like the direction. But I say that we like put a very popular song to, like, the Macarena is Training Wheels. And then, like, a little bit softer now, a little bit softer, like that.
2: Shout.
0: Yeah, Shout. That would be a great one to go into because mm-hmm. you're like, you're already out here. You might as well just throw your hands in the air and shout.
2: Yeah.
0: Like, that's a little less Training Wheels. And then we do just a full song that does not tell you what to do.
2: How about you continue the list and we'll stop you when you find one that is better than the Macarena?
0: Pogs.
2: No, the Macarena. Who owns Pogs anymore?
0: I don't. I lost all mine in a recess.
2: Yeah.
1: I have one in, like, my little treasure box.
2: I have a bunch of, like, Smashers.
0: Yeah, six Smashers. It cost like $20. My mom was like, you get one.
2: I have a bunch of Smashers still in my desk at my home. I was just there celebrating Mother's Day. That is still very much a thing. But again,
0: I had a Bigfoot. That was the name of mine.
2: Nice.
0: Bigfoot.
2: Pogs are not as influential in our life right now as the Macarena is.
0: Well, you've got a very much, Leah's going to die on this hill. Grunge music.
1: Oh my God.
2: Yeah.
1: I've never left it.
2: Yeah. You know? Grunge is great.
0: Yeah.
2: That one beats the Macarena, sure.
0: Nintendo Game Boy. I would say Nintendo, but like Game Boy to me never hit, right?
2: Never did. That missed us completely. Yeah, we were at a weird time. Oh. Nintendo Game Boy wasn't a thing.
1: Mm-hmm. Oh, I loved Game Boy. And then my sister still has her old Game Boy. And so my kids grew up playing it.
0: Yeah.
1: Like, at their house or my mom's house.
0: I am not a Game Boy. Yeah, it never was a thing for me.
2: We actually had, do you remember the Sega version of it? They had the Sega, what was it? Game Gear. Game Gear was absolutely a thing for me. So I'd already moved past. Again, we're just in that age where I think the Game Boy revolution, the Tetris of it all, was just a slight couple of years ahead of us.
0: Yeah.
2: Which is why Game Gear, the one where you could actually play like a full color version of Sonic and stuff, that was a much bigger deal for me.
0: Okay, Beanie Babies. Beanie Babies still run my house. Still run my house.
2: They're still worthless.
0: Fun fact.
2: Keep the hanging
0: woman,
2: on.
0: The woman who, oh God, especially the way that Margot treats them. The woman who made Beanie Babies, there's a park in Chicago that is called the Ty Park, T-Y, okay. because that was the brand, that she made this giant park all built off of stuff that she made, the money she made in Beanie Babies. Ty Park in
2: That's
0: Chicago.
2: Cool.
1: Yeah. Did you watch that movie that Elizabeth Banks was in?
0: No, was it good?
1: It was Leah good.
2: It was Leah good?
0: Wait, the shrinking one?
2: I love it.
1: No, it was about the Beanie Babies.
2: The Beanie Babies one.
0: No, I didn't see
2: it. Oh, yeah. The Beanie Bubble. Wasn't that the one? Is it the Beanie Bubble? Like, yeah, I think that was the one.
0: There is currently an Elizabeth Banks movie that is being marketed to me constantly where she is shrunk down. Have you guys?
2: Oh, okay, she's the
1: it's
2: wife.
1: A series. My, it's a series, yeah. And I watched it all.
0: Yeah,
1: and I loved it.
0: Of course you did.
1: I really did. It's so enough, weird.
0: But was there enough meat on the bones for a full series?
1: You know, there actually was. It really, like, it sounds like a ridiculous kind of premise, but it really kind of goes into the kind of a deep psychological thriller. Did you see Holland?
0: Mm-mm.
1: Okay, so Tom Wamsgotten, whatever that's his name in Succession.
0: Mm-hmm.
1: Matthew McFadden.
2: There you go.
1: McFadden. He's the character in it. And he has this, like, when he triggers that, like, deep, dark, twisted, kind of psychotic character.
0: He's also the one who's in Elizabeth Banks in the shrinking movie that keeps advertising.
2: That's what she's talking
1: about.
2: That's
1: what I'm talking about.
2: The miniature
1: right
2: life. That's what she's talking about.
1: So okay. That's like when gets in there and it gets really
0: I thought you were still
1: dark.
0: Talking about the documentary about Ty. That's why I was so confused.
1: No. We're
2: ironically, though, Sarah Snook is actually in the Beanie Bubble, who's also from Succession. This is weird. Maybe it's all connected. Oh, wait, it is all connected because it's, well, I guess.
1: Well, it's Elizabeth Banks.
2: It's Elizabeth Banks. It's Apple. But that's wild.
0: This is all the same.
2: The Miniature
0: universe.
2: Wife, by the way, is the 10-episode science fiction romantic comedy drama. That's too many.
1: It's funny. It's funny, but it's dark and it's deep and it kind of makes you feel.
0: To be clear, we first were talking about the Beanie Baby ones. I asked you if there's enough meat on the bones, and now you're saying that.
1: No,
0: this
1: I'm talking about Miniature Wife.
2: She's talking about Miniature Wife.
0: Okay, just wondering. Yeah, we did make that pivot.
1: We segued.
0: Yeah. Which is like what normal people do in conversations. I don't know why I need like a roadmap.
2: Zach Galifianakis is also in the Beanie Bubble. Going back to that one.
0: Okay, well, let's
2: he plays
0: not.
2: Tie.
0: I can't handle, I guess, too.
2: I'm trying to help you.
0: The Superstore. By the way, we're talking about the best fads of the 90s.
2: Yes.
0: Obviously, that's what we're talking about.
2: Yes, of course.
0: The Super Soaker.
2: Yeah, that was a super fun one.
0: I like that one. I still like that one.
2: Yeah, I think on a hot summer day, you still want to run around with Super Soaker. And I think every parade in the summer appreciates that one still to this day. Because a lot of times you're going to have people driving around in the parade and they just spray you.
1: That's fun.
0: Here's a problem with the Super Soaker.
2: Yeah, tell me.
0: And like water gun fights in general. First off, I don't like violence. Secondly, there's never a fair, it's never a fair fight. Somebody has, like, you're either at their house and they got the cool super soaker that has, like, the backpack thing. And then you have, like, the leftover ones that aren't working and are leaking on your hand. It's never like, hey, we all have equal weapons right now.
2: You didn't have me on your team.
0: What? I don't know what that means.
2: Because I got a backpack full of water balloons.
0: Ah.
2: You don't need a good super soaker when you prepare with an adequate supply of water balloons. And then you let them get close to you, and then they think they got you, and then you just grenade their behind with water balloons. That's how it's done.
0: Or what somebody does is they do that, like, get on all fours behind you. They trip you. Your turtle-like backpack breaks on you.
2: That would be a good move. That would be a good move. That's always been the issue. That would be a good move. Fortunately, nobody has tried that. And I don't plan on getting in another water fight anytime soon.
0: And you guys see, too, they sell it where you just fill them up and, like, the water balloons.
2: Yeah.
0: You fill them up and they all shut on their own.
2: Yep. You fill up the top one, which is the biggest thing, because everyone knows as a kid, like, I had no idea how my mom always did that, but she was always able to tie them.
0: Yeah.
2: And I'm like, I can't tie them. I got these little chubby fat fingers and it's not working and I'm trying my best and it's not happening. Yeah. I didn't know how she tied them.
0: I can tie them because I can tie. I worked at Red Robin. We did a lot of balloons. I'm
2: really good at it. Yum.
0: Ah, thank you. Rollerblades.
1: Yes. Oh my gosh. Mark and I used to rollerblade around Bitamakaska when it was called something different back in the 90s when we lived in Uptown when we were still young and cool before we had kids.
0: Rollerblading is the most casually terrifying thing that everyone expects you to know how to do.
1: Well, it's from Minnesota. It's a Minnesota, like, created thing.
0: When I was a kid and they'd be like, oh, do you know how to rollerblade? I'm like, no, I don't know how to rollerblade. And then I tried to learn in Duluth, which, guess what? Spoiler alert.
1: Did you start at the top of the hill?
0: Oh, it's all hills. Mm-hmm. Duluth is all hills. It's either you're going to be, like, doing that crisscross trying to go up. Duluth, the amount that you are supposed to know how to rollerblade, and it actually is terrifying. There is rare times where you're like, I enjoyed a day of rollerblading, like, the first 3 weeks learning.
2: I'm a Minnesotan, land of 10,000 lakes, who can't swim. Mm-hmm. Who can't ice skate and who can't rollerblade.
0: Good.
2: No chance.
1: You're like the trifecta right
2: I'm
1: there.
2: The trifecta of failed Minnesotan. Like, I'm supposed to be able to do all those things. I watched the hockey movie. I'm the Mighty Ducks. I'm supposed to be able to go through all the different areas on my rollerblades. I can't do it. Can't do it. Never could. Tried. Not athletic.
0: Yeah, I definitely.
2: Not enough to be on wheels.
0: I feel like you should pay less in insurance.
2: I think so, too. I feel like I should be I'm basically less of a Minnesotan.
0: And
1: less of a menace to society.
0: True. Yeah, the times that I know that somebody in their 40s was like, oh, I'm going to try this for the first time, and it's rollerblading, ice skating, that stuff, and how that never goes well.
2: Throw skiing in there. Skied one time, messed my knee all up, never done it again. So
0: I think you're making the right decisions.
2: I think so, too.
1: That's good, Mike.
0: The payoff for somebody who does it very casually, me, like, who will be like, oh, every, like, 3 years I remind myself, oh, I should go tap into these skill sets I once had. It's not enough to rationalize the risks that I do put myself in.
2: You know what's more fun? Having a cocktail or two and sledding.
0: Sledding is awesome.
2: Going down those tubes, those big old tubes at wherever you ski at, more fun.
1: And then especially if they have the magic carpet to whisk you up.
2: Ooh.
0: Or you get the rope.
2: Never been whisked up?
0: Have you ever been whisked up?
2: No, what do you mean by that?
0: Oh my God, in Stillwater, there's a place called Green Acres.
2: It's a place to be.
0: What you do is they have a tow rope that you slide the tube under, and you jump on this rope. You have to get your whole body on it, especially when you're really young, because then you have to death grip to it with your gloves, and you shoot up the hill.
2: Wow.
1: It pulls you up to the top. You don't even have to hike up.
2: Love that. That would make it so much more fun.
0: And if, by the way, if somebody messes up that line, which happens a lot,
2: yeah,
0: you will all pay the consequences. And, like, if that person out front goes a little too early and comes back to you.
2: Oh, boy.
1: We used to snap the line on each other.
0: Oh, yeah.
1: Ski lessons.
0: It was so fun.
1: You will be shamed, is what she's saying.
2: Exciting.
1: If you mess it up, you will be shamed.
0: Being whisked up there is so fun.
1: At Silver Mountain in Idaho, they have a magic carpet, which is just, like, a conveyor belt.
2: Oh, yeah. Okay.
0: I've seen that. I feel like the rope is more fun.
1: The rope is a little more...
0: Because you just...
1: there's a little more element of danger.
0: Yeah, like you don't know how it's going to go if you don't get like your whole crotch and body there. On oh, it, yeah. You know, like really like riding that thing. You're going, and then you're going, I can't hold on this long. And your brother's like, you better not let go.
2: Finally, the last one here. It's our first, I feel like this was the fidget spinner before fidget spinners were fidget spinners. Slap bracelets.
0: Yeah.
2: Love a slap bracelet. We need to bring these back. Yes.
0: Go-Go has one too.
2: They're so good.
0: It's always a little painful though.
2: Yeah, but it's kind of enjoyable. Like, yeah. It's that good type of a little pinch.
0: Okay, we just... Mike Lore.
2: Mike Lore.
0: We'll be back tomorrow with more Mike Lore. Bye.

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6: 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I wouldn't worry too much about the space-time continuum thing, but I'd stay away from anybody named Biff, just to be sure. Where talk is fun. My Talk 107.1. 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
7: Let's go, girls.
8: Let's freaking go. Hey, guys. I did something amazing. I said, hey, there's a lot of things I got on the old to-do list.
9: Yeah, for sure.
8: Going to Chicago tomorrow. A very glamorous trip. Yeah. This is the first trip in a long time that's not based around a funeral. So I'm pretty excited about
9: that's
8: that.
9: That's good news.
8: Thanks.
10: Hey, that's a win.
8: I hope not. I mean, like, knock on wood.
9: Yeah, exactly.
8: I'm going to check on Allie before I head out. But I was like, I got a lot on the old to-do list.
9: Yeah.
8: You know, when that you look at it and you went, oh, God, I got a lot to do. So I was like, hey, Britt, you forget. Like, when you don't have, like, you know, Justice, she's with her dad.
9: Mm-hmm.
8: There's as much time as you want in the morning.
9: This is true.
8: You just have to be conscious for it.
9: Correct. You have to be awake. You have to be ready.
8: For no specific reason. This is like such a personality trait of mine that I do not have. Unless I have like a, like, be at this place at this time, or mm-hmm. I have a workout class at this time. I set my alarm for 5:30 a.m.
9: Yeah.
8: And did a bunch of things.
9: Look at you go.
10: You're solo maxing.
8: Is that a thing?
10: It is now. You can max anything.
9: Solo maxing.
8: Solo maxing. It sounds like self-pleasure.
9: It kind of does. Yep. Yep.
10: I mean, that could be included.
8: So I quickly knocked out a solo max and then got so much done. It was crazy. I was like, there's all these hours here.
9: Mm-hmm.
8: And I'm now, I could have done it tonight, but I grabbed Gogo tonight. And we were waking up early tomorrow. But I was like, now I don't have any of those stressors I was going to do at night.
9: Look at you go.
8: Who would have thought?
9: The morning.
8: The happy, morning.
9: It's available
10: early
9: to you.
10: Mother's Day.
8: You guys, the morning has everything.
9: It does.
8: It's got food and coffee like normal. Like,
9: it has sun now, which is great.
8: I loved it.
9: So, I mean, there's a lot of things you can do right away because it's sunny out in the morning.
8: This is how you know how I mean, again, I used to work on a morning show and now I just me and Gogo wake up at like 7:30.
9: Mm-hmm.
8: I'm a very lucky person. I've got a kiddo that sleeps in. My dogs, when I wake up at early times like that, like Robot will literally look at me on her bed and lay back down. Like she's like, you're obviously just peeing.
9: Yep.
8: You know, you're Brittany. You're obviously not going to feed me now. And I'm like, no, we're up now.
9: Yeah.
8: Like this is our new life.
9: And it makes sense, and it is a mentality change that we have to have. Again, we're very lucky to do what we do, but to have the hours that we have, it's a little weird.
8: Yeah.
9: So, like, when I get home, I'm not home until after 7 o'clock. A lot of times, people, you know, they get home right after 5 o'clock. That's when they mow their yard. Do different things. I'm now at that point where I'm like, is it too early to start my lawnmower? Because I'd really love to just knock this yard out at, like, 6:30 in the morning. But, like, I know I also want to be okay with my neighbors and things like that. So
8: yeah.
9: It is. You got to change the mentality up a little bit. You got to knock things out before you come in.
8: Knock them out,
9: it's fun. I love it. See, sleep's overrated. I've been telling you that for years. You've been worried about my sleep. I'm telling you years, it's like so overrated.
10: I gotta say, doing this little schedule with you guys these past couple weeks, I'm loving it. My house has never been cleaner.
9: Yeah.
10: My meals have never been more prepped.
9: Yep, there you go.
10: I love it.
8: It is. It's nice. Full disclosure, I went to bed last night at 10 p.m.
10: Yeah. Whoa, night owl.
8: I know. I mean, I still got up my 8 hours.
9: Second half of the Wolves game didn't even start until that time. So, yeah, I was still up for
8: going?
9: Few more hours. Not well.
8: Aww.
9: Well, they actually won their first game in a surprising fashion. But then last night they played one of the worst basketball games they've played all year, which doesn't work out well when it's in the playoffs.
8: So right now they're 2-1?
9: Nope, 1-1. The series is 1-1, but that means it is coming back here tomorrow night. It is going to be here at the Target Center. Spurs coming this direction.
8: Get out of here, Spurs.
9: Yeah.
8: What's well,
9: you gotta come
8: mascot?
9: Here first. And then the Spurs mascot.
10: Is it a spur? Please tell me it's a spur.
8: Just a walking spur like Mr. Met.
10: And like jingles when it walks.
9: It's the coyote.
8: That doesn't make sense. Those coyotes don't wear spurs.
9: His official name is...
8: Oh, wait. Nobody wears spurs.
9: No, but like San Antonio Spurs, like I guess they're
8: the spurs are the things that go into the horse. Like you kick them with it.
10: You put them on the back of your boots. It is like, a coyote. It looks like Wile E. Coyote.
9: The thing, that like a bone spur, it goes right in the back of your heel and it goes in the back of your boot and you kick.
8: So why wouldn't you have a horse or animal that you would be kicking?
9: Well, I think it's San this is true. I don't know. I can't answer that question.
8: Hey, we're the saddles and our animal is eagle. What?
10: A boot? Like it could be like a boot that dances around.
9: I just assume it's because there are a lot of coyotes in the San Antonio area.
10: Okay, Mike, we think this is a bad mascot, and as the sports guy here, we'd like you to take care of that for us.
9: He was first introduced in 1983, so he's older than us, Brittany, and I don't know what to want me to tell you. I didn't tell him to go away?
8: Yeah.
9: You don't like the coyote?
8: He
9: was inducted into the Mascot Hall of Fame in 2007. Apparently, he's pretty good at his job.
8: First off, we have high standards here because we have Goldie, and Goldie is the standard for mascot.
9: And also Crunch,
10: Brittany's ex-boyfriend.
8: He tortured me. Oh, that's the that's a state fair.
9: That's a state fair mascot.
8: That's a different gopher.
9: That's Fairchild. Fairborn because you had a summer fling with both the uncle and the nephew.
10: Oh, that's so
8: no.
9: It was something.
8: Let me tell you this. Yeah, that is true. Me and Goldie have a storied past. Of him messing with me as an intern for KQ. Like, he stole the keys to the vehicle and broke in there and when locked us all out. Mm. He took my purse so many times. Like, me and Goldie.
10: Goldie's dark.
8: I know, but I'm obsessed with him.
9: Yeah. And he's a bad boy.
8: He is a bad boy, and he's so funny. But here's the thing. Yes, email the coyote, the Spurs, to be like, hey, guys. He doesn't have to be. We're going to transition him out. Because we're going to get somebody who makes more sense.
9: He's got a big movie coming up. Don't mess on his parade. Coyote versus Acme.
8: I have a hot take.
9: Yeah.
8: I feel like T.C. Bear.
9: Yeah?
8: I don't want T.C. Bear to be gone because he's great and he does great things for everybody.
9: Ooh, hold on a second. Slow down, Leah. Make sure that's recording here.
10: Okay,
9: we're sending to our Minnesota Twins. Go ahead.
8: We could have picked anything. And a bear has to be one of the most used mascots. When you're the Twins, you could literally pick anything. I think that we could have done something a little more creative. Sorry, hot take here.
9: Wow.
10: She went there. She went hard.
9: So you would have liked their mascot in 1980 and 81, which was a loon named Twinkie?
8: Yes.
10: That sounds great, actually.
8: Yeah, thank you.
10: Twinkie the loon.
8: Twinkie the loon merch with the loon on it?
9: Well, this one was loosely based on the Hams Beer Bear.
8: Fine with that.
9: That's why he's a bear, yeah. That's
8: I mean, oh,
9: bear.
8: Oh, I thought you were saying the loon
9: No, not
8: was.
9: The loon. No,
8: I was
9: no,
8: like,
9: Hams.
8: Okay, I don't care about the inspiration of loon.
9: No. Hams Brewery, yeah.
8: Okay, but that's not a crazy Saint take.
9: Paul. It's not a... Yeah,
8: you could have gone anywhere. We could be the Twins Dragons. The Twins.
9: Absolutely.
8: Ain't anything. You know what I mean? Like, and we went with Bear.
10: Twins Turkey.
8: Twins Turkey.
9: I don't know. The Coyote is a Hall of Famer, by the way. TC Bear, also a mascot Hall of Famer. He was inducted in 2020. So you need to stop going after all these Hall of Famers.
8: Question.
9: Yeah.
8: How do you become Hall of Famer? Is it just amount of time?
9: Probably different things you've done, your performance, how great you are as a mascot, I would assume. I don't know.
10: Okay, I'm just actually...

0: performed this iconic first-time thing in Vegas? And did Blake Shelton make it? We'll tell you about it next on The BK Show.
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18: Maybe you missed it. Maybe it was so hilarious you wanted to listen again. It's the Brittany and Kendall replay. The first hour recorded and rerun for you right now. Where talk is fun. My Talk 107.1. Everything entertainment.

0: no. I don't want to assume. And maybe these two people just live very independent lives.
1: Okay.
0: But there's a lot of smoke here. A lot of smoke. So much so, I don't even know what thing is on fire. Blake Shelton and Gwen Stefani. So last night was Gwen Stefani's kicked it off at opening night of No Doubt's residency at Las Vegas Sphere.
1: Yep.
0: My friend Rudy.
1: Yeah.
0: I was messaging him about Mary Mack. She's going to be on the show. He was asking about the Loon Fest and Mary Mack being on. And I hadn't.
1: Rudy's been on air a bunch.
0: Yeah, we love Rudy. He's a stand-up comedian. He's been in radio here for a long time. And I'd messaged him something like, yeah, that sounds great. It was like at 10 at night. He's like, yeah. I'm at the Sphere. It's amazing. And he sent me video and I'm like, This is the kind of act I would go to at the Sphere.
1: For sure.
0: Oh, my God. No Doubt at the Sphere. And it looked like everyone was dancing.
1: Everyone's dancing. The visuals and what they can do with that venue is just incredible. The storytelling, just visually looking up at it, it was so amazing. And it looked like people had an absolute blast for that first performance.
0: I wonder what the prices are. Okay, anyways. Oh, they're not bad. No Doubt. 2026, $139 to $175 in the lower.
1: Okay.
0: And then $1,000 for like premium.
1: Yeah, yeah.
0: Okay, anyways, we digress always. So Blake Shelton should have been there. It was her first opening night at the Sphere.
1: Yeah.
0: He was not. And I have a feeling he must have gotten some feedback around this.
1: Of course.
0: Because he's claiming that he missed it. He blamed his manager for the scheduling conflict and he called it a D-head move to book them on the exact same night.
1: Got it. It's the manager's fault.
0: It's the manager's fault.
1: You didn't know that, you know, your significant other happened to be opening up and doing something with a band that they've been on again, off again for a while here. And they're going to be opening up this just amazing venue that everyone's excited to get into. You had no idea that could have happened. You couldn't have talked to your manager about that at all. Okay.
2: To be fair, she probably did put it on the Family Share Google calendar and he just didn't read it.
0: Yeah.
1: Do we know what his event was? Was it another concert? Like, where was he at? Because I'm just looking.
2: I mean, it looks like it was a concert, but.
1: Because I'm just looking, and if you don't know, Blake Shelton has a bar. It's like a saloon, you know, party bar right on the strip of Las Vegas. It's called Old Red after his great song. It's 11 minutes from the Sphere.
2: Okay, wait. So he is playing Vegas on Friday.
0: He's
2: at the Coliseum. He's like in Vegas.
1: Is he at Old Red?
0: He says, addressing the situation during his Wednesday evening show at the Coliseum at Caesar's Palace,
2: right
0: down
2: the street.
1: He's literally right down the street. That's like 4 minutes away. It's on the opposite side of the Venetian. It's right there.
0: There's no world where he couldn't attend some of this.
1: True. True. Yeah. He could have made this work.
0: He could have made this work.
1: Because Cyndi Lauper was just there at that same venue that he was performing last night. I don't know. This just seems, it's so odd. They're right there. They're right next to each other. Make this work.
0: And again, it is.
1: People have pushed tours back for less.
0: I know. And here's the thing. I get it. There are, I'm probably to my detriment, I'm a very independent person in relationships. I get that. But you know how the optics on this are going to look. You know that showing up for the opening night is literally all you would have to do and then never show up again. We're not expecting you to go to every show. It's like a 18 show residency.
2: Okay, we're going to give him this real quick because I'm looking up start times. His show kicks off at 8 and hers was at 8:30.
0: But who decides that?
2: Apparently his D-head manager.
1: And here's the other thing. What's tonight's situation like? If he wouldn't have said a word about this and then just showed up to the show tonight and posted a bunch of pictures and said how great of a time he had and he loved seeing No Doubt, we wouldn't even be talking about this.
0: He's
1: the one who made the statement that, oh, my manager screwed up this whole thing. He's bringing our attention to the fact. I don't know how many people were asking, where's the pictures of Blake Shelton at the Sphere? But we are now, thanks to him.
0: It's such a good point.
1: He's bringing our attention to this.
0: Because I would just go, he's probably there. Or what, maybe it was really obvious because of his show.
1: I guess, yeah.
0: But, okay, then just go tonight.
1: Go tonight. Post the pictures of
0: but
1: you
0: then
1: tonight.
0: Part of me goes, he's not going to because he's obviously.
1: When he's blaming his manager and saying, I missed the first night, it makes it feel like he's not going to be going to the show.
0: Prove us wrong, Blake.
1: Prove us wrong, Blake.
0: And I get it. Like, again, it was so funny because this project Down and Dirty, I was like, hey, Mom, do you mind bringing Go-Go? Mm-hmm. And my family was all like, well, we want to go. And I never invite people to things like that. I'm always like, I don't know, it's my work thing or whatever.
1: Yeah.
0: And they all had so much fun. And I had never, like, had a big group of people kind of, like, do that for me.
1: Sure.
0: And I was like, wow, I should do that more. Like, it feels really good. But I get how, like, sometimes when you're on, like, automatic mode and, like, all that stuff. But, like, how beautiful for him to show up, especially with all this constant talk around, like, does he support her at all? I mean, he just happened when she was at the, what's it? That the Christmas ceremony, and there was a song she had to sing that they both were on without him because he couldn't fly into New York quick.
1: They not only have, not only has his, as he said it, D-head manager not booked him for opening night, they basically have the same schedule all this next week and a half. So his shows are all the exact same night that No Doubt is performing at the Sphere. It's almost like they're almost aligned perfectly.
2: They're 8th, almost like
1: the
2: 9th, avoiding each other.
1: The 13th, the 15th, the 16th, the 21st. Those are all the same dates.
0: Maybe because they need to save money on a hotel together. Is that why?
1: That is so wild. 17th, I think that is the one where he... she's performing that. This is insane.
2: Okay, I feel really, really bad for Gwen in this situation for a couple of reasons. One, I mean, I think Blake is not being a supportive spouse.
1: No.
2: But also here, she is going up. She's singing the No Doubt songs. These are not the, you know... These are the songs that she wrote and was performing when she was touring with and falling in love with Gavin Rossdale of Bush, her first husband, who did her so dirty with the nanny. So she's reliving some stuff. Blake should really be stepping in the clutch right now.
1: I think you just nailed it, though. Blake's like, I'm not supporting that music. I'm not supporting that music you sang about an ex. I'm not having nothing to do with that.
2: That could be true.
1: That feels like this was planned. Because again, these dates are almost perfectly in line.
0: Which album is that?
2: Which what?
0: Which is album?
2: I'm just saying during when in the 90s, Gwen Stefani's band, No Doubt, toured with Bush, Gavin Rossdale's band. Mm-hmm. That's where they met and fell in love. And No Doubt continued after that. So this is after, what was the one that?
1: Return of Saturn was heavily, heavily influenced by their relationship.
0: Because they mentioned that Push and Shove, the 6th studio album by No Doubt. They didn't have anything from that. It was mostly Tragic Kingdom. So I didn't know if that's why I was like, well, I wonder if
2: Tragic Kingdom was out before she met Gavin. They were touring support Gavin. But
0: there was no performed tracks from their 2012 album, Push and Shove. I wonder if that had...
2: Oh, so she's not performing those ones.
0: That's what I'm saying,
2: Oh, I love this deep dive.
0: Yeah, because I was like, there was an album that they mentioned and something else I read that they had not been performing anything from. And I wonder if that had something to do...
2: Because it was just a terrible album.
0: I think so, too. That's what part of me was like,
2: no bops.
0: I don't even remember it. And I remember Tragic Kingdom like crazy.
2: Oh, my gosh. You know, we actually like played spiderwebs onto our answering machine when I had roommates still.
0: It's so cool.
2: And that was our answering machine.
0: And
2: message.
0: I didn't mean that sarcastically.
1: It sounded like you did.
2: I didn't mean it. She's like, okay, boomer.
0: It was such a vibe to record things or sing things together or have like a little skit on your answering machine. And when I would get people to like do that with me, I was pumped.
2: Oh, it's me and Laura and Rana, 3 girls. We lived in a like terribly trashy, filthy duplex. It was so problematic.
0: I had 6 brothers and sisters and I could not talk them into doing a song with me on the answering machine. And it still... the bane of my existence.
1: At the height of the Attitude Era of professional wrestling, I might have done The Rock impression. So.
0: Mike Lore!
1: You have reached the gangers. If you do not leave a message at the sound of the tone, I'm going to take this receiver, turn it sideways, and shove it straight up your candy. Beep! If you smile! With The Rock. Is cooking.
2: Oh, Dad. Mike.
1: Sorry. That's what our answering machine was when I was in high school.
0: Your parents loved you so much.
1: They're pretty awesome.
0: They're
1: pretty awesome.
0: So much. It's like almost like, how do you have a good personality? Your parents love you too much. They love you.
1: It's true.
0: Also, Mike Lore. It's taken us.
2: Mike Lore.
0: Whenever we get lore of Mike, it's deep and it is interesting. Mike Lore. When we get back, there are 32 Disney movies that have hit 1 billion. And we ran through it and we found some themes. We're going to tell you about it next on the BK Show.
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13: 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Adulting? Napping? No worries. Here's a replay of the 3 o'clock hour of Brittany and Kendall so you can enjoy it now at 6. Where talk is fun. My Talk 107.1. Everything entertainment.

0: $1 billion. Nothing I've made, nothing I've created, no show I've ever been on has ever made $1 billion.
1: That, yeah, I think that checks out.
0: So it's a pretty big deal.
1: It's a big number.
0: It's a big
1: Very
0: number.
1: Very few things in general have ever made $1 billion.
0: Well, there are exactly 32 movies that if Disney has made that have hit $1 billion.
1: Wow.
0: I know. And it's one of those things you go, because you kind of take for granted some of those things, but 32 is not a lot.
1: But for perspective, though, of the highest grossing movies of all time, 50 have been over $1 billion.
0: 59.
1: Or 59. Is it 59 movies? Okay. Yeah. I'm just looking at the list here on, there's a list on Wikipedia of the top 50 movies, and the very bottom of it is 1.045. So 59 total movies, and 32 of them are Disney.
0: Yeah.
1: So that's insane.
0: They got a good chunk of the market.
1: Yeah.
0: So I was like, hey, I know I use AI for weird personal reasons.
1: Sometimes, yeah.
0: But I was like, I should use it for this article.
1: Oh, what'd your boyfriend come up with?
0: Thank you for acknowledging where we've come in our relationship.
1: Sorry, where'd your girlfriend come up with?
0: Well, either way.
1: Yeah, yeah.
0: I appreciate that you put a title on it because they're reluctant.
1: Yeah.
0: Here's a bullet point. Here's some things they extrapolated from these things. First up, they put them in some groups. First one, pirates. Pirates of the Caribbean, that's a slay.
1: Yeah.
0: It does well.
1: It's one of the highest grossing franchises of all time.
0: Which like you, I kind of forget, mostly because it's not... One I've seen.
1: Have you? Oh, you haven't seen any of them?
0: No. I think I saw the first one a long time ago.
1: I'll tell you, they do a really... I had never really dove into any of... I'd seen like the first one type of a thing. Sarah loved them. It was like right in her wheelhouse when they all came out, my wife Sarah. So we sat down and we rewatched all of them. They're really good.
0: Yeah.
1: Just from the standpoint of they know exactly when they need to bring a character from the past. Like they know how to pull on all the nostalgia. It's a really well done series.
0: I should hit these bad boys up.
1: You would enjoy it, yes.
0: Now... Live action remakes was a big section. Mm-hmm. Pixar, Disney animation, of course.
1: Yeah.
0: Now Marvel, that's biggest category.
1: Marvel and Star Wars alone, and Avatar. I mean, you're literally talking about the highest grossing movies of all time are Avatar and Marvel.
0: And Avatar post-acquisition, so they only have The Way of Water and Fire and Ash. That's technically Disney.
1: So technically, the highest grossing movie of all time, Avatar, that's just under $3 billion, is not them.
0: So common themes that I've noticed that AI pulled out from what, you know, these 32 movies that have hit $1 billion are sequels and nostalgia dominate from anything from Frozen to Toy Story 4, Zootopia 2, and then long-awaited returns, the long con, usually do really well. The Incredibles 2, Finding Dory. If they take like a beat between something that did really well, they will most likely get paid back in dividends.
1: That's the one thing about sequels is sometimes there's diminishing returns when it comes to like an actual a film that's directed towards maybe adults and maybe have a different vibe to them. But when you put them towards kids and
0: you're like,
1: we're going to deliver exactly what you got in Frozen 1 and Frozen 2, just a slight little change to it, or Zootopia 2 in this case, or all of the Toy Stories, including the one that's about to drop here in a couple of months, you're going to make bank.
0: Definitely tapped into the global appeal. If they think that it's going to play well in China, and that's why Zootopia was the huge success it was, it exploded overseas. Avatar as well. But those ones, they knew that no matter what, they're like, we think people want a Zootopia 2, but we know with all the huge population in China that loves Zootopia, that grabs onto it. It's like one of those fun character things that they love. They're like, we are making a second one no matter what.
1: Zootopia 2, the 9th highest grossing movie in history. I'm serious. Like, it is.
0: And what did I say about it?
1: 1.8.
0: You made it up.
1: $1.8 billion. It is the ninth highest grossing movie of all time, right ahead of Inside Out 2, another follow-up of a Pixar classic that everyone loved.
0: And then female-led stories perform extremely well.
1: Sure.
0: For the kiddos. Frozen, Frozen 2, Captain Marvel, Inside Out 2, Moana 2, Moana I don't think ever hit $1 billion, but it did not. Oh my God, you're right. Moana 2 hit $1 billion and Moana did not.
1: Yeah, yep.
0: That's not okay.
1: Okay.
0: But
1: keep in mind, like Toy Story never hit $1 billion, but all the other ones did. Toy Story 3, Toy Story 4, actually I don't know if Toy Story 2 did, but 3 and 4 are both on this list. So again, the sequels are just, they're crushing.
0: And then the other key, if you're going to be looking to make $1 billion, here's what you got to do.
1: What's that?
0: Lean into the live action remakes that hit both the millennials and every kid prior, any kid younger than that, because they're watching it again and again on streaming. So you get anybody who was caught up in the Lilo and Stitch hype and anyone younger, because it's all being streamed every single day. There's a new kid getting addicted to Stitch.
1: Here's the fun fact. They don't even have to be good.
0: They do not.
1: See Aladdin.
0: See Aladdin.
1: The Will Smith Aladdin is in the top 50 highest grossing movies of all time. Did over $1 billion, directed by Guy Ritchie. It was an awful movie. And it still did over $1 billion.
2: Once your preschooler gets their hooks in something, I mean, yeah, honestly.
0: You'll go to anything.
1: Yeah.
0: You'll go to anything to get that like 1.5 hour break of life. You're so right. And honestly, every time we do anything with Disney and they lean into Aladdin,
1: yep,
0: and they grab on to the Will Smith genie, I want to scream, no!
1: No, you don't understand.
0: You don't understand. We were at Disney on Ice, and honestly, no notes, except this one little note.
1: Uh-oh.
0: One little note. When you're doing the genie scene, yep, and like in the background, it's the Will Smith song, not the Robin Williams song.
1: No, Robin Williams.
0: We're making bad choices here, people.
1: Our genie is Robin Williams, will always be Robin Williams.
0: I think everybody prefers that genie.
1: I would hope so.
0: I don't even like what they did with Will Smith's body.
1: No,
0: it was weird.
2: Okay, full disclosure, because one just...
1: She loved it.
2: No, actually, no. I'm just going to say, this whatever that came out just missed the zeitgeist of my childhood.
0: Like, you didn't even see it?
2: Okay. Today I learned that Will Smith played a genie.
1: Oh, okay, nice.
2: Yeah.
1: Well, I respect that more than most.
0: Wasn't his son in it?
2: This is the one film take that Mike respects of mine.
1: I don't think he was. I don't think Jaden was in it.
2: I doubt that because my kids are big Jaden and Willow fans.
1: Yeah, I don't think they were in this one.
0: I made that up in my head. Again, like the whole Zootopia 2 plot.
1: But again, I can't wait for you to use AI to rewrite Zootopia 2 to what you experienced when you went to the movie the first time.
0: Guys,
1: falling asleep multiple times during it and then waking up and being like, this movie sucks.
0: Why did the bunny have a baby with a snake? And I was like,
1: snake's so lame. I hate it. Hate this movie.
0: Hey, boo. That was a weird part. Like,
1: want my money back.
0: Not good. Yeah, I think there's something to be said about the live-action remake. The Lilo and Stitch live-action remake, I mean, it was literally scene for scene the same movie.
1: Yeah, and I had never seen it, so it worked out well for me.
0: $1 billion.
1: Yeah.
0: Bam, right there.
1: $1 billion just doing a live-action. And we got Lilo and Stitch 2 is on the way. Moana 2, the live-action version, is going to be on the way soon.
0: And we're going to that.
1: Of course you are.
0: Like, it's like funny because it's
1: you're
0: true.
1: You're welcome.
0: We're just... And actually, I'm more excited about that than I was Moana 2.
1: If The Rock with that hair that he is going to have in the live action Moana 2 makes $1 billion, the system's just broken.
0: The system
1: we
0: is
1: just
0: broken.
1: Need to give a chunk of all of our income to Disney and just say, you entertain us for the rest of our life.
0: It's where I'm at.
1: Something's wrong.
0: I will get rid of all my streamers, but I will not get rid of Disney. The fact that Moana 2 made $1 billion, and it is... I've not met one person who went, that was a good movie, I enjoyed that, or I remember one song from that. The fact that it made $1 billion just shows you it is playing with house money, it is playing with Moana money. How dare you? Like, re-release Moana, the first one.
1: You know what's really funny when you look at this list? All of the themes you're talking about when it comes to the success that Disney had is also what is leading to the success of all these other films that aren't Disney as well. Because you got to imagine, on this list includes Top Gun Maverick.
0: Yeah.
1: The follow-up, the nostalgia, the remake 20-some years later of Top Gun is number 15. Fast and Furious 7. You've got Barbie, which is IP that you knew and loved from your childhood. Harry Potter and Deathly Hallows Part 2 is in the top 25. Like, all these movies that even aren't in the Disney zone are also using these same formulas that mean they're going to make a ton of money.
0: There is a saying that you teach people how to treat you.
1: Yeah.
0: And we are teaching these big old studios that we are dumb dummies and we only want to see things that we are already comfortable with. And we just, like, they're not going to try hard to make us good movies when we're saying, Moana 2, perfect. Nom, nom, nom, nom, nom, nom. Like,
1: Hollywood's run out of good ideas. This is terrible. It's all remakes. Yet that's the only thing we spend money on.
0: It's the only thing you want.
1: Your fault. It's our fault. We're the problem. It's us. Hi.
0: It is us. Hi. Hi. Hi. I'm a garbage person, and I want to see Moana 2, and I brought, I think, 10 people to Moana 2, to be clear. All right.
1: That's what they're sitting around the room saying to each other. They're telling us we're not creative. They're telling us they want new stuff. No, they don't.
0: We don't.
1: They're lying to themselves and to us.
0: We don't.
1: And just want the same retread stuff.
0: Speaking of a sequel, Leah sent me an article that she's so excited to tell us about. There is a skyrocketing price because of this sequel. We're going to tell you about it next on the BK Show.
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21: 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Maybe it was so hilarious you wanted to listen again. It's the Brittany and Kendall replay. The first hour recorded and rerun for you right now. Where talk is fun. My Talk 107.1. Everything entertainment.
0: Okay, The Devil Wears Prada 2. You never know what's going to have a ripple effect. And these items skyrocketed in price. Leah, tell us what the heck they are.
2: Well, what we are looking at right now is inflation. So 2006 is when Devil Wears Prada 1 came out.
0: Mm-hmm.
2: And now, kicking off summer 2026, we are all in a frenzy about the sequel, The Devil Wears Prada 2. Mike gave us a glowing recommendation yesterday that you can check out on our podcast. But I did some deep diving, courtesy of New York Magazine and their awesome Instagram account, to find out what inflation has done in the time span between Devil Wears Prada 1 and Devil Wears Prada 2.
0: Oh, no. I'm like nervous.
2: Oh, my goodness.
0: Because these are all things I like.
2: These are things that we love. Okay, so just starting out. Back in 2006, mm-hmm. a copy of Vogue magazine, The Bible, was
0: $3.99. $3.99. I like to write these down.
2: Yeah, and what is the price of an issue of Vogue right now? Which is, by the way, not even monthly anymore. And that September issue that used to be famously the size of a White Pages telephone book is less big.
1: I'm guessing, because I've never purchased mm-hmm. one, I would say, like, I don't know, $18?
2: A little less, but 10 bucks.
1: See, I only know this because I was walking, we were checking out one day, and yeah. there was this recipe. This looked really amazing on the side of the aisle, and I grabbed it, and I was like, well, it's just a little magazine, sir. It's probably like $3. It's no big deal. Just grab it. We'll throw it in the thing, and you'll learn how to make that. It'll be great. It was like $20.
0: No, yeah. I was going to say.
1: I had no idea how expensive those magazines on the racks are.
2: I buy a People magazine on the rack yeah. when I travel, and they are up to like $8.
1: Oh, my goodness.
2: For a weekly little rake.
0: Yeah. I feel like I always hit $18.99. Like, I would feel like yeah. I always grab a thick one, and then I'm like, $18.99? You got to be out of your mind.
2: And they don't even have the same good, like, the. I mean, a magazine used to have, like, skin cream samples and sure. fragrance and, you know, tear outs and nope.
0: Now they can't, right? Like, that's the rule?
2: I don't know if they can't or if they just cost prohibitive.
0: Yeah.
2: I mean, and they don't need to market that way anymore.
0: I mean, okay. If you found a perfume you liked, you would carry around that piece of the magazine and just, yeah. like, rub it on yourself once
2: Thankfully,
0: in a while.
2: The Ulta catalogs that you get still come with those.
0: Oh, good.
2: Put those in my sock drawer. All right. So here we are looking at some other things that have gone up since The Devil Wears Prada 1 came out. We are looking at something from the movie here. The annual tuition at Dalton Academy, where Miranda's mm-hmm. twins went in 2006, it was about $35,000 per child.
0: Okay. Per year?
2: Per year.
0: Okay.
2: Adjusted for today's inflation, $67,000.
1: Wow.
2: Yes. Now, if you're sending your assistant Emily out to get a Starbucks no foam skim latte with an extra shot, in 2006, that was $3.
0: Oh, I miss that.
2: I miss getting a $5 Starbucks gift card and, like, yeah.
0: Yeah, you'll get, like, a couple drinks
2: yeah,
0: out of it.
2: Yeah. $6.50 now is what Miranda's wow. always going to cost you.
0: That's even very.
1: Less than I thought.
0: Actually, yeah. I was like, that's pretty reasonable. Like, because that's, I think it's not very big, right?
2: It's not very big, mm. yeah. Yeah. Okay, so here's one that's actually not super bad, you know, considering. But the Chanel jacket of the season, you remember seeing Andy wearing this in the first movie. It's the black one. She wore it with some gold chains.
0: Mm-hmm.
2: That was $5,665 for $5,665 for a similar style back in 2006.
0: Okay.
2: The similar style today is retailing for $6,700.
0: So, that's actually not that big of an inflation, but also an insane price for a coat.
2: Yeah.
0: And that's me saying that. Me, mm-hmm. Brittany, who literally is like, if it brings you joy, $5,000 for one leather coat.
2: That's like more than what my like last 20 years of wardrobe could even touch costing.
0: Right. And you just go, and I.
2: Granted, listen, I'm a gap clearance. Like,
0: but either way, like, there's only so much a coat can both bring you joy and warmth and just existence, you know, like it's material, you know, so you hit like a point of no return of like, yeah, I don't know how many you go. Oh, but if you buy nice, it'll last. I don't know how many cheap coats you could have
2: in
0: your lifetime.
2: How many lady blazers do you need?
0: I don't know. And like, even if you're like constantly being attacked by like people, how many blazers? Because could you rationalize like $100 blazers that you could just own in your lifetime?
2: I have one lady blazer in my closet.
0: I have so many blazers.
2: Yeah, you look good in a blazer though.
0: Thank you.
2: I think my shoulders are a little too broad for my body.
0: I love a blazer.
2: Well, there you go. Save up your money here.
0: If I take all my blazer money.
2: Take your blazer budget. Mm-hmm.
0: I still am at probably $200, maybe.
2: Deficit. Wow. Well, Anna Wintour's annual salary, Anna Wintour's assistant's annual salary would not buy you a lady blazer. But it has gone up a little bit.
0: What was it back in the day?
2: Yes. According to Lauren Weisberg's original novel, The Devil Wears Prada, in 2006, she earned $32,500 annually as an assistant.
0: That's why, like, it's almost great that job is your life because you couldn't afford anything.
2: You can't afford to go anywhere.
0: No. So you might as well just be at the office and hopefully the office will pay for your food.
1: That's why your boyfriend Nate is like, what are you doing throwing your whole life away for absolutely nothing?
0: For $32,000 living in New York.
2: Oh. Living in New York in 2006. Now today it's a little better. $60,000 to $80,000 according to a 2023 job listing.
0: I would hope so.
2: Yeah.
0: I would hope so, man. Like, again, the price of living in New York City, you could never. You'd go, I live with 12 people. But good again, I'm never home, so it's fine.
1: But you're treated a lot better now, if you believe the movie, at least. You're treated with a lot more respect now,
2: like
1: 20 years later than you were before.
0: Like
1: HR has finally gotten to Anna Wintour a little bit.
0: But does that still work ordered. If it's done begrudgingly?
1: Yeah.
0: You can see that it's painful for her to not whip your coat at you.
1: Oh, again, the greatest moment, and this is the slightest of tiny spoilers, but the greatest moment of the second movie is when Miranda Priestley is trying to hang her own coat up and struggling. And the woman looks at her, who's next to Andy, and was like, yeah, apparently she would just used to throw it at people, and they would have to hang it up. But HR got after her for that. So good.
2: All right, so I got one last thing on this list that is going to actually maybe be attainable. Something has gone down in price.
1: Ooh.
2: So if you coveted the $1,900 lovely blue Marc Jacobs leather handbag that Andy was gifted, you can actually pick that up on a vintage resale site today. Until this movie makes it super popular, maybe. But for $150.
1: Oh, nice. Wow.
0: I love Marc Jacobs.
2: I love Marc Jacobs, too.
0: Well, that seems...
2: reasonable.
0: Yes.
2: But again, do not invest in purses.
0: No.
2: Buy a purse and use it because you love it.
0: Yeah. I think if anybody knows that, it's all pretty here.
1: Let's rewind to 2 months
2: use
1: ago.
2: It.
1: Guys, you know what I found? I found the Goodwill site, and I bought all of these purses, and I'm going to resell them and make a bunch of money off of them. How many of those do you sell?
0: Okay, so
2: I love your Gucci, by the way. You gonna sell that?
0: Okay, well, here's a problem, Leah. This is exactly what happened to every one of them. Somebody reached out and said, I love it. And I'm like, I can't make money off you. So I sold it for the exact price I got it, the Prada wallet. Mm. And then somebody, my friend was like, well, how much? And I said, well, you watched my cat for 3 months. Devin, you can have it.
2: You're really bad at this side hustle game.
0: I'm not a business shark, people.
2: No.
0: My sister was like, Mike and my sister were like, you're going to be bad at this.
1: Real bad.
0: Like, because it's not, the only way I can sell these, because I don't have some big online presence, is through my friends, to which I've never made a dollar off my friends. Why would I start now? So I still have the Coach one and the Gucci one. And my friend is like, I want that one. I'm like, but
2: I can't make some money off of it.
0: I can't sell it to you because I'm just going to keep it at this price.
1: You have to figure out a system. You have to figure out how your mailing is going to go, how you're going to package all these things, how you're going to deal with it when somebody comes back and says, oh, actually, there was a scuff on here that you didn't show me in the picture, so I want my money back. Like, there's so many things you're going to have to do. There is no possible way that was ever going to be your side hustle.
0: No possible way. And I hate mailing things.
1: Yeah. I know.
0: I hate.
1: It's all of your least favorite things.
0: I feel like I have to communicate with somebody all the time. Awful. I had one person go, is that authenticated? I go, this isn't for you.
2: Yeah. Nope, we're
0: but
2: not
0: I had the authentication, but I just didn't want to
1: If you thought Facebook Messenger was bad, wait until you get to eBay Messenger with all the people that are buying your stuff and winning auctions for you. It is a mess.
0: Hey, guys. My name is Brittany Hagen, and I will never be buying and selling purses again. I probably lost $250 in the experience.
1: But you gained some really nice things.
2: But you got some nice purses for $250.
0: I have two. I kept two that I've currently. I still want to sell the Coach green one because I don't need it. The Gucci one, I can't rationalize selling it for the price I got.
1: No.
0: But I also go, guys, sometimes, here's the thing. Sometimes people get whole degrees in things. Like they'll spend hundreds of thousands of dollars, so many hours. Took me 1 week and about $250 of loss to go, this is not my journey.
1: Hey, Lee, you know the best part about this entire story?
2: Yeah, tell me.
1: All of this happened, thank you, by the way, for the reminder, Phil. All this happened during No Spend March.
2: Oh, my gosh.
1: She literally came in here on March 1st and was like, it's No Spend March. I'm not going to buy a thing all month long. No buying of anything.
2: Brittany, I'm so angry at you because I put a pair of boots back at Opitz that I did not buy in March because I was like, no, Brittany's doing No Spend March. I'm inspired.
0: I didn't decide to keep them until April.
1: See, that checks out. She might have bought them in March, but she did not make the decision to keep them until April. I'm an enabler.
0: Yeah, that was actually Mike's plan. He said, don't make the decision now. Wait until April so you commit to your No Spend March. Okay, guys. Hey. My name's Brittany. I sometimes skip therapy and just go buy things. It's not great. I'm working on it.
1: Hi, Brittany.
0: Hi. Where's the stale coffee I can drink?
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